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5: There will be massive security for Friday's 25th 9/11 commemoration in Lower Manhattan, including thousands of police officers, plus NYPD counterterrorism and heavy weapons teams.
6: The ceremony is not open to the general public. And because of the security footprint around the site, New Yorkers should expect significant traffic and pedestrian restrictions throughout Lower Manhattan.
5: Police Commissioner Jessica Tisch urging those who haven't been invited to the remembrance ceremony to stay away. The Secret Service very much involved in the commemoration. Four former presidents and Vice President Vance are scheduled to be there. A federal court in Mississippi has ruled clean drinking water is not a constitutional right. It comes after a complaint was filed by residents against the city of Jackson that argued the city knew of increased levels of lead in the water supply. The decision says the alleged water contamination did not violate rights protected by the 14th Amendment. That's politics. I'm Brad Seale.
7: Here's what's happening.
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13: A new study links weight loss drugs Ozempic and Wegovy to a 40% drop in asthma attacks worldwide. The European Respiratory Society looked at electronic medical records from thousands of people in the UK who had started treatment with either a GLP-1 medication or a different type of diabetes drug to come to their conclusion. Researchers say people who qualify for GLP-1s could also receive benefits for their respiratory health. A new study out of Australia shows walking at a faster pace can make up for a lower step count when it comes to reducing risk of early death.
14: Researchers at Monash University and the University of Sydney looked at the intensity of the steps in a study of about 65,000 middle-aged adults. The study concluded the chances of early death were a lot lower, with those doing 5,000 to 7,500 daily steps at a lower stepping pace. However, the risk of early death was also lowered about the same in those doing under 5,000 daily steps, but at a higher stepping pace. I'm Mark Mayfield.
13: Health update, I'm Scott Pringle.
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15: American shot putter Chase Jackson ended her season on a hot streak, breaking her own American record in the shot put for the second time in less than a week. Jackson, a two-time world outdoor champion, threw 21.14 meters to win the Diamond League final in Brussels last Friday. That's also the world's best throw since 2011. 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
1: A safety researcher at Anthropic says the chance that AI kills all humans within the next decade is greater than 10%. Correspondent Christine Romans reports Evan Hubinger's comments came hours after another Anthropic researcher resigned.
2: 27-year-old Jacob Coxon, who worked for OpenAI before Anthropic, writing in a social media post, "The people building AI earnestly believe that it could kill us all by the end of the decade," and saying neither company is acting responsibly.
1: Coxon claims leading AI labs are racing towards superintelligence without adequate safeguards and are gambling with our lives. Meantime, the OpenAI Foundation is adding an AI doomer to the board. Paul Cristiano is an AI researcher who believes that AI must be under human control and focused on human interests. And air taxis are taking to the skies in Texas. The state is launching the first test flights for a pilot program, which has been dubbed Project Nexus. The initial flights will not carry any passengers. Tech Report. I'm at Mattinson.
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3: He's choosing Texas, I can tell.
4: Nominations for the CMA Awards are now out. Ella Langley leading the field with 9 nominations, tying Miranda Lambert and Lainey Wilson for the most in 1 year by a female artist. Her smash hit single, Choosin' Texas, is up for Single Song and Music Video of the Year. Lambert herself right behind Langley with 7 nominations, while Kacey Musgraves earned 5. The 60th annual CMA Awards will take place November 18th in Nashville.
5: No, it's not the same as it was.
4: Harry Styles will be giving fans more chances to see him live in 2027, announcing an extension of his Together Together tour, kicking off April 2nd and 3rd at State Farm Stadium in Glendale, Arizona. Styles will then make multi-night stops in Dallas, Los Angeles, Toronto, Atlanta, and Chicago. He'll be joined by a different opening act in each city, including Kylie Minogue and Lainey Wilson. Fans have until Sunday to sign up for ticket pre-sales. Saturday Night Live getting ready to kick off season 52.
6: And live from New York, it's Jalen Brunson. The reigning NBA Finals MVP will host the first show of Saturday Night Live's 52nd season, September 26th. He's the latest in a long list of pro athletes who have hosted the program, including Travis Kelce, Charles Barkley, and Derek Jeter. The musical guest will be Cat's Eye. In New York, I'm Natalie Migliori.
4: That's entertainment. I'm Jennifer Polsoni.
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7: Next. Hey, Alfie, what can I get for you?
8: Hey, Nora, just a nice latte, please. How was your weekend?
7: Not bad, thanks. Mainly working here. You?
8: Me? Well, I was battling gods in the afterlife realm, and after lunch, I fought mercenaries. Ooh, could I get oat milk with that latte, please?
7: Yeah, of course.
8: And then Sunday was mostly fighting supervillains. So a pretty chill weekend. Oh, and I'll grab an almond croissant, too.
7: Wait, what? That didn't actually happen, right?
8: It happens on PS5.
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12: A federal court has rejected President Trump's bid to impose restrictions on mail-in voting before the midterm elections in November. In a blow to the president's attempted control of mail-in voting, a court in Boston has ruled the U.S. Postal Service cannot tighten rules around postal voting. This as the Supreme Court also blocked Trump's efforts to introduce new requirements around the practice. The Supreme Court has ruled against the use of a newly drawn congressional map in Missouri, backed by the Trump administration, for November's midterm elections. The new map aimed to get rid of one of the two congressional seats currently held by Democrats. Today's decision means the previous map from 2022 will likely be used. A former researcher for the AI company Anthropic is sounding the alarm on artificial intelligence, claiming it could kill all humans within the next decade. Jonathan O'Halloran has more.
13: It's an eye-opening claim from Jacob Coxon, who announced his resignation online, saying Anthropic and other AI companies are failing to implement safeguards.
14: There is a substantial probability
9: that this technology could kill everyone.
13: What makes it even more concerning is an anonymous employee who's still with Anthropic agrees with him, saying there's a greater than 10% chance AI wipes out the human race within the next decade. Anthropic responding to those claims, saying their AI has some of the strongest safeguards in history. I'm Jonathan O'Halloran.
14: California's now passed a couple of new laws requiring independent oversight of artificial intelligence. The Republican Speaker of the House, Mike Johnson, says this year's midterm election is the most important that there's ever been. While speaking at tonight's second night of the first ever RNC midterm convention in Dallas today, Johnson told the crowd it's up to them to preserve the country they love, touting Republicans' accomplishments since President Trump was elected to a second term. I'm Scott Carr. Air taxis are taking to the skies in Texas, that state launching the first test flights for a pilot program dubbed Project Nexus.
15: This is a new era of transportation. And what we're doing now is to test how that's going to work.
14: That's Adam Hammonds with TxDOT saying the goal is to connect urban centers, rural communities, and neighboring states.
15: Integrate them safely in the air and also understand the logistics and how they're going to land and take off.
14: He says the air taxis look like something out of a sci-fi movie.
15: They have multiple propellers that looks kind of like a big drone is what you might see.
14: The initial flights won't carry passengers. They're designed to collect data on safe flight routes. Police in New York City say the security will be massive for Friday's 25th 9/11 commemoration ceremonies, including counterterrorism and heavy weapons teams.
16: With four former presidents due to attend, Joe Biden, Barack Obama, Bill Clinton, and George W. Bush, plus Vice President J.D. Vance, the Secret Service has been installing special security fencing around the 9/11 memorial.
17: The ceremony is not open to the general public. And because of the security footprint around the site, New Yorkers should expect significant traffic and pedestrian restrictions throughout Lower Manhattan.
16: NYPD Commissioner Jessica Tisch urging those who aren't attending the 25th 9/11 ceremony to stay away. I'm Sarah Lee Kessler.
14: It looks like it'll take some magic to finally take down Spider-Man Brand New Day from the top spot at the weekend box office.
18: Here's the thing about magic. It won't be silenced.
14: Practical Magic 2, the sequel starring Nicole Kidman and Sandra Bullock, is projected to make between $30 and $40 million in its debut, while Brand New Day made $923 million domestically and more than $2 billion worldwide, the second highest grossing now film ever in North America and the third all-time globally. I'm Scott Carr.
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19: A broad late summer weather pattern stretching across the country. The hottest temps remain focused on portions of the south central United States, including parts of Texas, Oklahoma, Arkansas, Louisiana, and the lower Mississippi Valley, where above normal heat continues. Across the east coast, conditions generally warm and humid, with some scattered afternoon and evening thunderstorms, some bringing heavy downpours, gusty winds, and a lot of lightning. In the Midwest and Great Lakes area, a frontal boundary bringing areas of clouds, showers, and locally heavy rain. In the Rockies and northern high plains, unsettled weather continues with periods of rain and thunderstorms. The southwest remains largely dry, although isolated monsoon-related thunderstorms may be developing. And on the west coast, temperatures generally near seasonal averages. Coastal areas can expect morning clouds and patchy fog, while inland communities are seeing mostly sunny skies. Meanwhile, Hawaii continues to monitor impacts from Hurricane Lowell, including high surf, periods of heavy rain, and hazardous marine conditions. Residents and visitors there are urged to stay alert. That's your national forecast. I'm Monica Nelson.
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20: The Atlanta Falcons quarterback situation taking another hit as Tua Tagovailoa suffered an oblique injury at practice today. He is considered day-to-day. Cooper Rush took all the first-team reps. Michael Penix Jr. continues to recover from ACL surgery. Chiefs quarterback Patrick Mahomes says he expects to play without any limitations Monday night against the Broncos, coming off his knee surgery. Number one Ohio State getting set to visit number three Texas Saturday night. Buckeyes quarterback Julian Sayin threw two of his three opening game touchdowns to Jeremiah Smith, and Sayin says he and all of the receiving corps have been clicking.
21: Yeah, I think, you know, mine and me and him, like, the relationship kept growing this offseason, and it did with all the other receivers too. I think, you know, me and Devin and me and Brandon just kind of try to improve our chemistry. I think, you know, we did a good job of that this offseason, and just trying to keep growing and keep improving it.
20: Sayin passed for 320 yards in their win over Ball State. That's sports. I'm Frank Aaron.
19: President doesn't expect our gas prices to go down anytime soon. Mark Mayfield with more.
1: Trump told reporters that oil prices will tumble, and he expects gas will be below $2 a gallon right after the midterms.
2: Right after the election, oil prices are going to be tumbling downward. They're going to be tumbling down, and we'll get them down. I think for gasoline, we'll get them below $2 a gallon.
1: He said he also expects the Iran war to be over after the elections. Trump again said the high prices are a trade-off for Iran not having a nuclear weapon.
19: And speaking of plummeting, Hunter Biden's meme coin plummeted after initially soaring in value. Tammy Trujillo with the details.
22: The coin called Laptop quickly rose from $37 to $222 within its first hour Wednesday, but it was trading around $1.36 as of 3 p.m. on the East Coast. That's according to CoinMarketCap.com. The coin dropped about 95% in value since its launch, behavior that's in line with the typical lifespan of meme coins. President Trump and First Lady Melania Trump's meme coins followed a similar trajectory.
19: Two supplements for dogs are recalled over a potential salmonella contamination, according to a company notice the FDA posted. The company Fies recalling the products over an ingredient supplied to its manufacturer. The two supplements were sold directly to consumers and also distributed through online outlets Amazon and Chewy. And they include the Fi calming supplement for dogs and Fi 8-in-1 formula supplement for dogs. And Walmart is running with Dunkin' in a new delivery partnership. 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The move builds on Walmart's restaurant delivery test with Subway and puts the retailer in more direct competition with services like DoorDash and Uber Eats. 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
23: Morning. How was the weekend?
24: 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Battled gods, stopped an international cartel threat, then spent Sunday fighting supervillains. 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
20: There will be massive security for Friday's 25th 9/11 commemoration in Lower Manhattan, including thousands of police officers, plus NYPD counterterrorism and heavy weapons teams.
17: The ceremony is not open to the general public. And because of the security footprint around the site, New Yorkers should expect significant traffic and pedestrian restrictions throughout Lower Manhattan.
20: Police Commissioner Jessica Tisch urging those who haven't been invited to the remembrance ceremony to stay away. The Secret Service very much involved in the commemoration. Four former presidents and Vice President Vance are scheduled to be there. A federal court in Mississippi has ruled clean drinking water is not a constitutional right. It comes after a complaint was filed by residents against the city of Jackson that argued the city knew of increased levels of lead in the water supply. The decision says the alleged water contamination did not violate rights protected by the 14th Amendment. That's politics. I'm Brad C.
0: Here's what's happening.
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19: A new
3: new study links weight loss drugs Ozempic and Wegovy to a 40% drop in asthma attacks worldwide. The European Respiratory Society looked at electronic medical records from thousands of people in the UK who had started treatment with either a GLP-1 medication or a different type of diabetes drug to come to their conclusion. Researchers say people who qualify for GLP-1s can also receive benefits for their respiratory health. A new study out of Australia shows walking at a faster pace can make up for a lower step count when it comes to reducing risk of early death.
1: Researchers at Monash University and the University of Sydney looked at the intensity of the steps in a study of about 65,000 middle-aged adults. The study concluded the chances of early death were a lot lower, with those doing 5,000 to 7,500 daily steps at a lower stepping pace. However, the risk of early death was also lowered about the same in those doing under 5,000 daily steps, but at a higher stepping pace. I'm Mark Mayfield.
3: Health update, I'm Scott Pringle.
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4: American shot putter Chase Jackson ended her season on a hot streak, breaking her own American record in the shot put for the second time in less than a week. Jackson, a two-time world outdoor champion, threw 21.14 meters to win the Diamond League final in Brussels last Friday. That's also the world's best throw since 2011. 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
5: Next. Hey, Alfie, what can I get for you?
6: Hey, Nora, just a nice latte, please. How was your weekend?
5: Not bad, thanks. Mainly working here. You?
6: Me? Well, I was battling gods in the afterlife realm, and after lunch, I fought mercenaries. Ooh, could I get oat milk with that latte, please?
5: Yeah, of course.
6: And then Sunday was mostly fighting supervillains. So a pretty chill weekend. Ooh, and I'll grab an almond croissant, too.
5: Wait, what? That didn't actually happen, right?
6: It happens on PS5.
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8: A safety researcher at Anthropic says the chance that AI kills all humans within the next decade is greater than 10%. Correspondent Christine Romans reports Evan Hubinger's comments came hours after another Anthropic researcher resigned.
10: 27-year-old Jacob Coxon, who worked for OpenAI before Anthropic, writing in a social media post, "The people building AI earnestly believe that it could kill us all by the end of the decade," and saying neither company is acting responsibly.
8: Coxon claims leading AI labs are racing towards superintelligence without adequate safeguards and are gambling with our lives. Meantime, the OpenAI Foundation is adding an AI doomer to the board. Paul Cristiano is an AI researcher who believes that AI must be under human control and focused on human interests. And air taxis are taking to the skies in Texas. The state is launching the first test flights for a pilot program, which has been dubbed Project Nexus. The initial flights will not carry any passengers. Tech Report. I'm at Mattinson.
0: 24/7 News. 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
11: He's choosing Texas, I can tell.
25: Nominations for the CMA Awards are now out. Ella Langley leading the field with 9 nominations, tying Miranda Lambert and Lainey Wilson for the most in 1 year by a female artist. Her smash hit single, Choosin' Texas, is up for Single Song and Music Video of the Year. Lambert herself right behind Langley with 7 nominations, while Kacey Musgraves earned 5. The 60th annual CMA Awards will take place November 18th in Nashville.
28: No, it's not the same as it was.
25: Harry Styles will be giving fans more chances to see him live in 2027, announcing an extension of his Together Together tour kicking off April 2nd and 3rd at State Farm Stadium in Glendale, Arizona. Styles will then make multi-night stops in Dallas, Los Angeles, Toronto, Atlanta, and Chicago. He'll be joined by a different opening act in each city, including Kylie Minogue and Lainey Wilson. Fans have until Sunday to sign up for ticket pre-sales. Saturday Night Live getting ready to kick off season 52.
29: And live from New York, it's Jalen Brunson. The reigning NBA Finals MVP will host the first show of Saturday Night Live's 52nd season, September 26th. He's the latest in a long list of pro athletes who have hosted the program, including Travis Kelce, Charles Barkley, and Derek Jeter. The musical guest will be Cat's Eye. In New York, I'm Natalie Migliori.
25: That's entertainment. I'm Jennifer Polsoni.
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5: Next. Hey, Alfie, what can I get for you?
6: Hey, Nora, just a nice latte, please. How was your weekend?
2: Not bad, thanks. Mainly working here. You?
6: Me? Well, I was battling gods in the afterlife realm, and after lunch, I fought mercenaries! Ooh, could I get oat milk with that latte, please?
2: Yeah, of course.
6: And then Sunday was mostly fighting supervillains! So a pretty chill weekend. Ooh, and I'll grab an almond croissant, too.
2: Wait, what? 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
6: It happens on PS5.
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15: A federal court has rejected President Trump's bid to impose restrictions on mail-in voting before the midterm elections in November. In a blow to the president's attempted control of mail-in voting, a court in Boston has ruled the U.S. Postal Service cannot tighten rules around postal voting. This as the Supreme Court also blocked Trump's efforts to introduce new requirements around the practice. The Supreme Court has ruled against the use of a newly drawn congressional map in Missouri, backed by the Trump administration, for November's midterm elections. The new map aimed to get rid of one of the two congressional seats currently held by Democrats. Today's decision means the previous map from 2022 will likely be used. A former researcher for the AI company Anthropic is sounding the alarm on artificial intelligence, claiming it could kill all humans within the next decade. Jonathan O'Halloran has more.
16: It's an eye-opening claim from Jacob Coxon, who announced his resignation online, saying Anthropic and other AI companies are failing to implement safeguards.
18: There is a substantial probability that this technology could kill everyone.
16: What makes it even more concerning is an anonymous employee who's still with Anthropic agrees with him, saying there's a greater than 10% chance AI wipes out the human race within the next decade. Anthropic responding to those claims, saying their AI has some of the strongest safeguards in history. I'm Jonathan O'Halloran.
15: California's now passed a couple of new laws requiring independent oversight of artificial intelligence. The Republican Speaker of the House, Mike Johnson, says this year's midterm election is the most important that there's ever been. While speaking at tonight's second night of the first ever RNC midterm convention in Dallas today, Johnson told the crowd it's up to them to preserve the country they love, touting Republicans' accomplishments since President Trump was elected to a second term. I'm Scott Carr. Air taxis are taking to the skies in Texas, that state launching the first test flights for a pilot program dubbed Project Nexus.
21: This is a new era of transportation, and what we're doing now is to test how that's going to work.
15: That's Adam Hammonds with TxDOT saying the goal is to connect urban centers, rural communities, and neighboring states.
21: Integrate them safely in the air and also understand the logistics and how they're going to land and take off.
15: He says the air taxis look like something out of a sci-fi movie.
21: They have multiple propellers that looks kind of like a big drone is what you might see.
15: The initial flights won't carry passengers. They're designed to collect data on safe flight routes. Police in New York City say the security will be massive for Friday's 25th 9/11 commemoration ceremonies, including counterterrorism and heavy weapons teams.
22: With four former presidents due to attend, Joe Biden, Barack Obama, Bill Clinton, and George W. Bush, plus Vice President J.D. Vance, the Secret Service has been installing special security fencing around the 9/11 memorial.
17: The ceremony is not open to the general public. And because of the security footprint around the site, New Yorkers should expect significant traffic and pedestrian restrictions throughout Lower Manhattan.
22: NYPD Commissioner Jessica Tisch urging those who aren't attending the 25th 9/11 ceremony to stay away. I'm Sarah Lee Kessler.
15: It looks like it'll take some magic to finally take down Spider-Man Brand New Day from the top spot at the weekend box office.
23: Here's the thing about magic. It won't be silenced.
15: Practical Magic 2, the sequel starring Nicole Kidman and Sandra Bullock, is projected to make between $30 and $40 million in its debut, while Brand New Days made $923 million domestically and more than $2 billion worldwide, the second highest grossing Now film ever in North America and the third all-time globally. I'm Scott Carr.
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1: Abroad, late summer weather patterns stretching across the country. The hottest temps remain focused on portions of the south central United States, including parts of Texas, Oklahoma, Arkansas, Louisiana, and the lower Mississippi Valley, where above normal heat continues. Across the east coast, conditions generally warm and humid, with some scattered afternoon and evening thunderstorms, some bringing heavy downpours, gusty winds, and a lot of lightning. In the Midwest and Great Lakes area, a frontal boundary bringing areas of clouds, showers, and locally heavy rain. In the Rockies and northern high plains, unsettled weather continues with periods of rain and thunderstorms. The southwest remains largely dry, although isolated monsoon-related thunderstorms may be developing. And on the west coast, temperatures generally near seasonal averages. Coastal areas can expect morning clouds and patchy fog, while inland communities are seeing mostly sunny skies. Meanwhile, Hawaii continues to monitor impacts from Hurricane Lowell, including high surf, periods of heavy rain, and hazardous marine conditions. Residents and visitors there are urged to stay alert. That's your national forecast. I'm Monica Nelson.
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3: The Atlanta Falcons quarterback situation taking another hit as Tua Tagovailoa suffered an oblique injury at practice today. He is considered day-to-day. Cooper Rush took all the first-team reps. Michael Penix Jr. continues to recover from ACL surgery. Chiefs quarterback Patrick Mahomes says he expects to play without any limitations Monday night against the Broncos, coming off his knee surgery. Number one Ohio State getting set to visit number three Texas Saturday night. Buckeyes quarterback Julian Sain threw two of his three opening game touchdowns to Jeremiah Smith, and Sain says he and all of the receiving corps have been clicking.
4: Yeah, I think, you know, mine and me and him, like, the relationship kept growing this offseason, and it did with all the other receivers too. I think, you know, me and Devin and me and Brandon just kind of try to improve our chemistry. I think, you know, we did a good job of that this offseason, and just trying to keep growing and keep improving it.
3: Sain passed for 320 yards in their win over Ball State. That's sports. I'm Frank Aaron.
1: The president doesn't expect our gas prices to go down anytime soon. Mark Mayfield with more.
7: Trump told reporters that oil prices will tumble, and he expects gas will be below $2 a gallon right after the midterms.
19: Right after the election, oil prices are going to be tumbling downward. They're going to be tumbling down, and we'll get them down. I think for gasoline, we'll get them below $2 a gallon.
7: He said he also expects the Iran war to be over after the elections. Trump again said the high prices are a trade-off for Iran not having a nuclear weapon.
1: And speaking of plummeting, Hunter Biden's meme coin plummeted after initially soaring in value. Tammy Trujillo with the details.
20: The coin called Laptop quickly rose from $37 to $222 within its first hour Wednesday, but it was trading around $1.36 as of 3 p.m. on the East Coast. That's according to CoinMarketCap.com. The coin dropped about 95% in value since its launch, behavior that's in line with the typical lifespan of meme coins. President Trump and First Lady Melania Trump's meme coins followed a similar trajectory.
1: Two supplements for dogs are recalled over a potential salmonella contamination, according to a company notice the FDA posted. The company Fies recalling the products over an ingredient supplied to its manufacturer. The two supplements were sold directly to consumers and also distributed through online outlets Amazon and Chewy. And they include the Fi calming supplement for dogs and Fi 8-in-1 formula supplement for dogs. And Walmart is running with Dunkin' in a new delivery partnership. The retail giants expanding their restaurant delivery business with Inspire Brands, the parent company of Dunkin'. The new partnership will now allow customers to order drinks and food along with their Walmart delivery order in the shopping app. The rollout will start with 150 Dunkin' locations inside Walmart stores and expand to roughly 10,000 locations across the country. The move builds on Walmart's restaurant delivery test with Subway and puts the retailer in more direct competition with services like DoorDash and Uber Eats. I'm Monica Nelson with your consumer and business news.
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24: 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How was the weekend?
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6: There will be massive security for Friday's 25th 9/11 commemoration in Lower Manhattan, including thousands of police officers, plus NYPD counterterrorism and heavy weapons teams.
17: The ceremony is not open to the general public. And because of the security footprint around the site, New Yorkers should expect significant traffic and pedestrian restrictions throughout Lower Manhattan.
6: Police Commissioner Jessica Tisch urging those who haven't been invited to the remembrance ceremony to stay away. The Secret Service very much involved in the commemoration. Four former presidents and Vice President Vance are scheduled to be there. A federal court in Mississippi has ruled clean drinking water is not a constitutional right. It comes after a complaint was filed by residents against the city of Jackson that argued the city knew of increased levels of lead in the water supply. The decision says the alleged water contamination did not violate rights protected by the 14th Amendment. That's politics. I'm Brad Siegel.
0: Here's what's happening.
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28: A new study links weight loss drugs Ozempic and Wegovy to a 40% drop in asthma attacks worldwide. The European Respiratory Society looked at electronic medical records from thousands of people in the UK who had started treatment with either a GLP-1 medication or a different type of diabetes drug to come to their conclusion. Researchers say people who qualify for GLP-1s could also receive benefits for their respiratory health. A new study out of Australia shows walking at a faster pace can make up for a lower step count when it comes to reducing risk of early death.
7: Researchers at Monash University and the University of Sydney looked at the intensity of the steps in a study of about 65,000 middle-aged adults. The study concluded the chances of early death were a lot lower, with those doing 5,000 to 7,500 daily steps at a lower stepping pace. However, the risk of early death was also lowered about the same in those doing under 5,000 daily steps, but at a higher stepping pace. I'm Mark Mayfield.
28: Health update, I'm Scott Pringle.
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29: American shot putter Chase Jackson ended her season on a hot streak, breaking her own American record in the shot put for the second time in less than a week. Jackson, a two-time world outdoor champion, threw 21.14 meters to win the Diamond League final in Brussels last Friday. That's also the world's best throw since 2011. 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
30: Next. Hey, Alfie, what can I get for you?
31: Hey, Nora, just a nice latte, please. How was your weekend?
30: Not bad, thanks. Mainly working here. You?
31: Me? Well, I was battling gods in the afterlife realm, and after lunch, I fought mercenaries. Ooh, could I get oat milk with that latte, please?
30: Yeah, of course.
31: And then Sunday was mostly fighting supervillains. So a pretty chill weekend. Ooh, and I'll grab an almond croissant, too.
30: Wait, what? 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
31: It happens on PS5.
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4: A safety researcher at Anthropic says the chance that AI kills all humans within the next decade is greater than 10%. Correspondent Christine Romans reports Evan Hubinger's comments came hours after another Anthropic researcher resigned.
9: 27-year-old Jacob Coxon, who worked for OpenAI before Anthropic, writing in a social media post, "The people building AI earnestly believe that it could kill us all by the end of the decade," and saying neither company is acting responsibly.
4: Coxon claims leading AI labs are racing towards superintelligence without adequate safeguards and are gambling with our lives. Meantime, the OpenAI Foundation is adding an AI doomer to the board. Paul Cristiano is an AI researcher who believes that AI must be under human control and focused on human interests. And air taxis are taking to the skies in Texas. The state is launching the first test flights for a pilot program, which has been dubbed Project Nexus. The initial flights will not carry any passengers. Tech Report. I'm at Mattinson.
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10: He's choosing Texas, I can tell.
11: Nominations for the CMA Awards are now out. Ella Langley leading the field with 9 nominations, tying Miranda Lambert and Lainey Wilson for the most in 1 year by a female artist. Her smash hit single, Choosin' Texas, is up for single, song, and music video of the year. Lambert herself right behind Langley with 7 nominations, while Casey Musgraves earned 5. The 60th annual CMA Awards will take place November 18th in Nashville.
12: No, it's not the same as it was.
11: Harry Styles will be giving fans more chances to see him live in 2027, announcing an extension of his Together Together tour, kicking off April 2nd and 3rd at State Farm Stadium in Glendale, Arizona. Styles will then make multi-night stops in Dallas, Los Angeles, Toronto, Atlanta, and Chicago. He'll be joined by a different opening act in each city, including Kylie Minogue and Lainey Wilson. Fans have until Sunday to sign up for ticket pre-sales. Saturday Night Live getting ready to kick off season 52.
13: And live from New York, it's Jalen Brunson. The reigning NBA Finals MVP will host the first show of Saturday Night Live's 52nd season, September 26th. He's the latest in a long list of pro athletes who have hosted the program, including Travis Kelce, Charles Barkley, and Derek Jeter. The musical guest will be Cat's Eye. In New York, I'm Natalie Migliori.
11: That's entertainment. I'm Jennifer Polsoni.
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30: Next. Hey, Alfie, what can I get for you?
14: Hey, Nora, just a nice latte, please. How was your weekend?
30: Not bad, thanks. Mainly working here. You?
14: Me? Well, I was battling gods in the afterlife realm, and after lunch, I fought mercenaries. Ooh, could I get oat milk with that latte, please?
30: Yeah, of course.
14: And then Sunday was mostly fighting supervillains. So a pretty chill weekend. Oh, and I'll grab an almond croissant, too.
30: Wait, what? 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
15: The Republican Speaker of the House, Mike Johnson, says this year's midterm election is the most important that's ever taken place. While speaking at tonight's second night of an unprecedented RNC midterm convention in Dallas, Johnson told the crowd it's up to them to preserve the country they love, insisting the election's a battle between the mainstream and the extreme.
16: The alternative is to turn the reins over right now to the radical Marxists who are planning to dramatically grow government, raise your taxes, drive costs through the roof, and rob you of your freedom.
15: Vice President Vance will deliver tonight's keynote speech. The Supreme Court has stopped the use of newly drawn congressional maps in Missouri for use in the November midterm election. The new maps were backed by the Trump administration. The high courts granted an emergency request brought by the group People Not Politicians. The new map eliminated one of the state's 2 congressional seats currently held by Democrats. Today's decision likely means the previous map from 2022 will be used. City officials in Denver have filed a lawsuit against the Department of Homeland Security, attempting to block ICE officers from going to voting sites.
1: It argues that ordering federal officers to carry out detainments and serve warrants violates the Troops at Polls law. The lawsuit argues that the specter of armed officers at polling places threatens the freedom of this upcoming election. Mayor Mike Johnston says that stationing ICE officers near voting sites is only meant to scare people and suppress votes. I'm Chad Bauer.
15: The political organization founded by Charlie Kirk, Turning Point USA, is holding an event tonight in Utah to remember the conservative activist on this one-year anniversary of his killing. It's taking place at Utah Valley University. Kirk was shot and killed last year while speaking at an event that university canceled classes today. A counter-protest is going on outside the event by the school's Student for a Democratic Society chapter. I'm Scott Carr. According to records released by ICE, federal policing is expanding rapidly across several states, including South Carolina and Arkansas. ICE records show 44 patrol-level agreements are currently active in South Carolina. That's up from 37 in July and none in 2024. The new powers allow officers to question citizenship of those they stop and make immigration arrests during routine police work. 19 states currently have no patrol-style ICE agreements at all. In the face of a $30 trillion federal deficit, President Trump is saying that his administration is set to give out $5,000 dividend checks for every adult in the U.S. if Republicans retain control of Congress after the November midterms. Appearing on Fox News, Trump was asked why he doesn't just give the money to Americans now.
2: I'll tell you what, because the Democrats can't do it. Because with them, it's negative growth. With us, it's so positive.
15: Speaking at the first ever midterm Republican convention held last night in Dallas, Trump said it would be called the Trump dividend, but did not explain how the plan would be funded. Officials in Texas are saying the number of suspected cartel-linked drones in the Rio Grande Valley region along the southern border is down now by 75% since the U.S. military started using high-energy lasers.
4: That's according to U.S. Customs and Border Protections. Officials say they believe the military's ability to shoot down the suspected drones directly affected the drop in the number of drones spotted, but they also acknowledge the decrease could be linked to cartel operatives changing routes or using other tactics. Pentagon officials said last week that military forces shot down 300 suspected cartel drones in the first 8 months of the year. I'm Matt Mattinson.
15: Unemployment claims in the U.S. is lower by a bit. The Labor Department reports receiving 206,000 first-time requests for unemployment benefits in the week ending September 5th. That's 1,000 less than the previous week's revised total. I'm Scott Carr.
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3: A broad late summer weather pattern stretching across the country. The hottest temps remain focused on portions of the south central United States, including parts of Texas, Oklahoma, Arkansas, Louisiana, and the lower Mississippi Valley, where above normal heat continues. Across the east coast, conditions generally warm and humid, with some scattered afternoon and evening thunderstorms, some bringing heavy downpours, gusty winds, and a lot of lightning. In the Midwest and Great Lakes area, a frontal boundary bringing areas of clouds, showers, and locally heavy rain. In the Rockies and northern high plains, unsettled weather continues with periods of rain and thunderstorms. The southwest remains largely dry, although isolated monsoon-related thunderstorms may be developing. And on the west coast, temperatures generally near seasonal averages. Coastal areas can expect morning clouds and patchy fog, while inland communities are seeing mostly sunny skies. Meanwhile, Hawaii continues to monitor impacts from Hurricane Lowell, including high surf, periods of heavy rain, and hazardous marine conditions. Residents and visitors there are urged to stay alert. That's your national forecast. I'm Monica Nelson.
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17: The Atlanta Falcons quarterback situation taking another hit as Tua Tagovailoa suffered an oblique injury at practice today. He is considered day-to-day. Cooper Rush took all the first-team reps. Michael Penix Jr. continues to recover from ACL surgery. Chiefs quarterback Patrick Mahomes says he expects to play without any limitations Monday night against the Broncos, coming off his knee surgery. Number 1 Ohio State getting set to visit number 3 Texas Saturday night. Buckeyes quarterback Julian Sayin threw two of his three opening game touchdowns to Jeremiah Smith, and Sayin says he and all of the receiving corps have been clicking.
18: Yeah, I think, you know, mine and me and him, like, the relationship kept growing this offseason, and it did with all the other receivers too. I think, you know, me and Devin and me and Brandon just kind of try to improve our chemistry. I think, you know, we did a good job of that this offseason, and just trying to keep growing it and keep improving it.
17: Sayin passed for 320 yards in their win over Ball State. That's sports. I'm Frank Arid.
3: The president doesn't expect our gas prices to go down anytime soon. Mark Mayfield with more.
6: Trump told reporters that oil prices will tumble, and he expects gas will be below $2 a gallon right after the midterms.
7: Right after the election, oil prices are going to be tumbling downward. They're going to be tumbling down, and we'll get them down. I think for gasoline, we'll get them below $2 a gallon.
6: He said he also expects the Iran war to be over after the elections. Trump again said the high prices are a trade-off for Iran not having a nuclear weapon.
3: And speaking of plummeting, Hunter Biden's meme coin plummeted after initially soaring in value. Tammy Trujillo with the details.
8: The coin called Laptop quickly rose from $37 to $222 within its first hour Wednesday, but it was trading around $1.36 as of 3 p.m. on the East Coast. That's according to CoinMarketCap.com. The coin dropped about 95% in value since its launch, behavior that's in line with the typical lifespan of meme coins. President Trump and First Lady Melania Trump's meme coins followed a similar trajectory.
3: Two supplements for dogs are recalled over a potential salmonella contamination, according to a company notice the FDA posted. The company Fies recalling the products over an ingredient supplied to its manufacturer. The two supplements were sold directly to consumers and also distributed through online outlets Amazon and Chewy. And they include the Fies calming supplement for dogs and Fies 8-in-1 formula supplement for dogs. And Walmart is running with Dunkin' in a new delivery partnership. 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The new partnership will now allow customers to order drinks and food along with their Walmart delivery order in the shopping app. The rollout will start with 150 Dunkin' locations inside Walmart stores and expand to roughly 10,000 locations across the country. The move builds on Walmart's restaurant delivery test with Subway and puts the retailer in more direct competition with services like DoorDash and Uber Eats. I'm Monica Nelson with your consumer and business news.
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30: Next. Hey, Alfie, what can I get for you?
14: Hey, Nora, just a nice latte, please. How was your weekend?
30: Not bad, thanks. Mainly working here. You?
14: Me? Well, I was battling gods in the afterlife realm, and after lunch, I fought mercenaries. Ooh, could I get oat milk with that latte, please?
30: Yeah, of course.
14: And then Sunday was mostly fighting supervillains. So a pretty chill weekend. Oh, and I'll grab an almond croissant, too.
30: Wait, what? That didn't actually happen, right?
14: It happens on PS5.
19: Hey, what's up? It's Mario Lopez. 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
20: There will be massive security for Friday's 25th 9/11 commemoration in Lower Manhattan, including thousands of police officers, plus NYPD counterterrorism and heavy weapons teams.
21: The ceremony is not open to the general public. And because of the security footprint around the site, New Yorkers should expect significant traffic and pedestrian restrictions throughout Lower Manhattan.
20: Police Commissioner Jessica Tisch urging those who haven't been invited to the remembrance ceremony to stay away. The Secret Service very much involved in the commemoration. Four former presidents and Vice President Vance are scheduled to be there. A federal court in Mississippi has ruled clean drinking water is not a constitutional right. It comes after a complaint was filed by residents against the city of Jackson that argued the city knew of increased levels of lead in the water supply. The decision says the alleged water contamination did not violate rights protected by the 14th Amendment. That's politics. I'm Brad C.
0: Here's what's happening.
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27: A new study links weight loss drugs Ozempic and Wegovy to a 40% drop in asthma attacks worldwide. The European Respiratory Society looked at electronic medical records from thousands of people in the UK who had started treatment with either a GLP-1 medication or a different type of diabetes drug to come to their conclusion.
5: Researchers say people who qualify for GLP-1s could also receive benefits for their respiratory health. A new study out of Australia shows walking at a faster pace can make up for a lower step count when it comes to reducing risk of early death.
6: Researchers at Monash University and the University of Sydney looked at the intensity of the steps in a study of about 65,000 middle-aged adults. The study concluded the chances of early death were a lot lower, with those doing 5,000 to 7,500 daily steps at a lower stepping pace. However, the risk of early death was also lowered about the same in those doing under 5,000 daily steps, but at a higher stepping pace. I'm Mark Mayfield.
5: Health update, I'm Scott Pringle.
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9: American shot putter Chase Jackson ended her season on a hot streak, breaking her own American record in the shot put for the second time in less than a week. Jackson, a two-time world outdoor champion, threw 21.14 meters to win the Diamond League final in Brussels last Friday. That's also the world's best throw since 2011. 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
30: Next. Hey, Alfie, what can I get for you?
14: Hey, Nora, just a nice latte, please. How was your weekend?
30: Not bad, thanks. Mainly working here. You?
14: Me? Well, I was battling gods in the afterlife realm, and after lunch, I fought mercenaries. Ooh, could I get oat milk with that latte, please?
30: Yeah, of course.
14: And then Sunday was mostly fighting supervillains. So a pretty chill weekend. Ooh, and I'll grab an almond croissant, too.
30: Wait, what? That didn't actually happen, right?
14: It happens on PS5.
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4: A safety researcher at Anthropic says the chance that AI kills all humans within the next decade is greater than 10%. Correspondent Christine Romans reports Evan Hubinger's comments came hours after another Anthropic researcher resigned.
12: 27-year-old Jacob Coxon, who worked for OpenAI before Anthropic, writing in a social media post, "The people building AI earnestly believe that it could kill us all by the end of the decade," and saying neither company is acting responsibly.
4: Coxon claims leading AI labs are racing towards superintelligence without adequate safeguards and are gambling with our lives. Meantime, the OpenAI Foundation is adding an AI doomer to the board. Paul Cristiano is an AI researcher who believes that AI must be under human control and focused on human interests. And air taxis are taking to the skies in Texas. The state is launching the first test flights for a pilot program, which has been dubbed Project Nexus. The initial flights will not carry any passengers. Tech Report. I'm at Mattinson.
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13: He's choosing Texas, I can tell.
23: Nominations for the CMA Awards are now out. Ella Langley leading the field with 9 nominations, tying Miranda Lambert and Lainey Wilson for the most in 1 year by a female artist. Her smash hit single, Choosin' Texas, is up for Single Song and Music Video of the Year. Lambert herself right behind Langley with 7 nominations, while Kacey Musgraves earned 5. The 60th annual CMA Awards will take place November 18th in Nashville.
13: No, it's not the same as it was.
23: Harry Styles will be giving fans more chances to see him live in 2027, announcing an extension of his Together Together tour, kicking off April 2nd and 3rd at State Farm Stadium in Glendale, Arizona. Styles will then make multi-night stops in Dallas, Los Angeles, Toronto, Atlanta, and Chicago. He'll be joined by a different opening act in each city, including Kylie Minogue and Lainey Wilson. Fans have until Sunday to sign up for ticket pre-sales. Saturday Night Live getting ready to kick off season 52.
24: And live from New York, it's Jalen Brunson. The reigning NBA Finals MVP will host the first show of Saturday Night Live's 52nd season, September 26th. He's the latest in a long list of pro athletes who have hosted the program, including Travis Kelce, Charles Barkley, and Derek Jeter. The musical guest will be Cat's Eye. In New York, I'm Natalie Migliori.
23: That's entertainment. I'm Jennifer Polsoni.
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1: Morning. How was the weekend?
2: Great. Battled gods, stopped an international cartel threat, then spent Sunday fighting supervillains. So, pretty calm, to be honest.
1: Wait, that happened?
2: It happens on PS5.
7: PlayStation.
19: Hey, what's up? 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

0: voting sites is only meant to scare people and suppress votes. I'm Chad Bauer.
1: A political organization founded by Charlie Kirk, Turning Point USA, is holding an event tonight in Utah to remember the conservative activist on this one-year anniversary of his killing. It's taking place at Utah Valley University. Kirk was shot and killed last year while speaking at an event that university canceled classes today. A counter-protest is going on outside the event by the school's Student for a Democratic Society chapter. I'm Scott Carr. According to records released by ICE, federal policing is expanding rapidly across several states, including South Carolina and Arkansas. ICE records show 44 patrol-level agreements are currently active in South Carolina. That's up from 37 in July and none in 2024. The new powers allow officers to question citizenship of those they stop and make immigration arrests during routine police work. 19 states currently have no patrol-style ICE agreements at all. In the face of a $30 trillion federal deficit, President Trump is saying that his administration is set to give out $5,000 dividend checks for every adult in the U.S. if Republicans retain control of Congress after the November midterms. Appearing on Fox News, Trump was asked why he doesn't just give the money to Americans now.
2: I'll tell you what, because the Democrats can't do it. Because with them, it's negative growth. With us, it's so positive.
1: Speaking at the first ever midterm Republican convention held last night in Dallas, Trump said it would be called the Trump dividend, but did not explain how the plan would be funded. Officials in Texas are saying the number of suspected cartel-linked drones in the Rio Grande Valley region along the southern border is down now by 75% since the U.S. military started using high-energy lasers.
3: That's according to U.S. Customs and Border Protections. Officials say they believe the military's ability to shoot down the suspected drones directly affected the drop in the number of drones spotted, but they also acknowledge the decrease could be linked to cartel operatives changing routes or using other tactics. Pentagon officials said last week that military forces shot down 300 suspected cartel drones in the first 8 months of the year. I'm Matt Mattinson.
1: Unemployment claims in the U.S. is lower by a bit. The Labor Department reports receiving 206,000 first-time requests for unemployment benefits in the week ending September 5th. That's 1,000 less than the previous week's revised total. I'm Scott Kahn.
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5: A broad late summer weather pattern stretching across the country. The hottest temps remain focused on portions of the south central United States, including parts of Texas, Oklahoma, Arkansas, Louisiana, and the lower Mississippi Valley, where above normal heat continues. Across the east coast, conditions generally warm and humid, with some scattered afternoon and evening thunderstorms, some bringing heavy downpours, gusty winds, and a lot of lightning. In the Midwest and Great Lakes area, a frontal boundary bringing areas of clouds, showers, and locally heavy rain. In the Rockies and northern high plains, unsettled weather continues with periods of rain and thunderstorms. The southwest remains largely dry, although isolated monsoon-related thunderstorms may be developing. And on the west coast, temperatures generally near seasonal averages. Coastal areas can expect morning clouds and patchy fog, while inland communities are seeing mostly sunny skies. Meanwhile, Hawaii continues to monitor impacts from Hurricane Lowell, including high surf, periods of heavy rain, and hazardous marine conditions. Residents and visitors there are urged to stay alert. That's your national forecast. I'm Monica Nelson.
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6: The Atlanta Falcons quarterback situation taking another hit as Tua Tagovailoa suffered an oblique injury at practice today. He is considered day-to-day. Cooper Rush took all the first-team reps. Michael Penix Jr. continues to recover from ACL surgery. Chiefs quarterback Patrick Mahomes says he expects to play without any limitations Monday night against the Broncos, coming off his knee surgery. Number 1 Ohio State getting sent to visit number 3 Texas Saturday night. Buckeyes quarterback Julian Sayin threw two of his three opening game touchdowns to Jeremiah Smith, and Sayin says he and all of the receiving corps have been clicking.
7: Yeah, I think, you know, mine and me and him, like, the relationship kept growing this offseason, and it did with all the other receivers too. I think, you know, me and Devin and me and Brandon just kind of try to improve our chemistry. I think, you know, we did a good job of that this offseason, and just trying to keep growing and keep improving it.
6: Sayin passed for 320 yards in there, went over Ball State. That's sports. I'm Frank Aaron.
5: The president doesn't expect our gas prices to go down anytime soon. Mark Mayfield with more.
8: Trump told reporters that oil prices will tumble, and he expects gas will be below $2 a gallon right after the midterms.
9: Right after the election, oil prices are going to be tumbling downward. They're going to be tumbling down, and we'll get them down, I think, for gasoline.

0: We'll get them below $2 a gallon.
1: He said he also expects the Iran war to be over after the elections. Trump again said the high prices are a trade-off for Iran not having a nuclear weapon.
2: And speaking of plummeting, Hunter Biden's meme coin plummeted after initially soaring in value. Tammy Trujillo with the details.
3: The coin called Laptop quickly rose from $37 to $222 within its first hour Wednesday, but it was trading around $1.36 as of 3 p.m. on the East Coast. That's according to CoinMarketCap.com. The coin dropped about 95% in value since its launch, behavior that's in line with the typical lifespan of meme coins. President Trump and First Lady Melania Trump's meme coins followed a similar trajectory.
2: Two supplements for dogs are recalled over a potential salmonella contamination, according to a company notice the FDA posted. The company Fies recalling the products over an ingredient supplied to its manufacturer. The two supplements were sold directly to consumers and also distributed through online outlets, Amazon and Chewy. And they include the Fies calming supplement for dogs and Fies 8-in-1 formula supplement for dogs. And Walmart is running with Dunkin' in a new delivery partnership. 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The new partnership will now allow customers to order drinks and food along with their Walmart delivery order in the shopping app. The rollout will start with 150 Dunkin' locations inside Walmart stores and expand to roughly 10,000 locations across the country. The move builds on Walmart's restaurant delivery test with Subway and puts the retailer in more direct competition with services like DoorDash and Uber Eats. 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
5: Hey, Alfie. 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What can I get you?
6: Ice latte, please. 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Ooh, and an almond croissant, too, please.
5: Wait, what? 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
6: It happens on PS5. 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
8: There will be massive security for Friday's 25th 9/11 commemoration in Lower Manhattan, including thousands of police officers, plus NYPD counterterrorism and heavy weapons teams.
9: The ceremony is not open to the general public. And because of the security footprint around the site, New Yorkers should expect significant traffic and pedestrian restrictions throughout Lower Manhattan.
8: Police Commissioner Jessica Tisch urging those who haven't been invited to the remembrance ceremony to stay away. The Secret Service very much involved in the commemoration. Four former presidents and Vice President Vance are scheduled to be there. A federal court in Mississippi has ruled clean drinking water is not a constitutional right. It comes after a complaint was filed by residents against the city of Jackson that argued the city knew of increased levels of lead in the water supply. The decision says the alleged water contamination did not violate rights protected by the 14th Amendment. That's politics. I'm Brad Seaver.
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13: A new study links weight loss drugs Ozempic and Wegovy to a 40% drop in asthma attacks worldwide. The European Respiratory Society looked at electronic medical records from thousands of people in the UK who had started treatment with either a GLP-1 medication or a different type of diabetes drug to come to their conclusion. Researchers say people who qualify for GLP-1s can also receive benefits for their respiratory health. A new study out of Australia shows walking at a faster pace can make up for a lower step count when it comes to reducing risk of early death.
1: Researchers at Monash University and the University of Sydney looked at the intensity of the steps in a study of about 65,000 middle-aged adults. The study concluded the chances of early death were a lot lower, with those doing 5,000 to 7,500 daily steps at a lower stepping pace. However, the risk of early death was also lowered about the same in those doing under 5,000 daily steps, but at a higher stepping pace. I'm Mark Mayfield.
13: Health update, I'm Scott Pringle.
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12: American shot putter Chase Jackson ended her season on a hot streak, breaking her own American record in the shot put for the second time in less than a week. Jackson, a two-time world outdoor champion, threw 21.14 meters to win the Diamond League final in Brussels last Friday. That's also the world's best throw since 2011. 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
5: Next. Hey, Alfie, what can I get for you?
6: Hey, Nora, just a nice latte, please. How was your weekend?
5: Not bad, thanks. Mainly working here. You?
6: Me? Well, I was battling gods in the afterlife realm, and after lunch, I fought mercenaries. Ooh, could I get oat milk with that latte, please?
5: Yeah, of course.
6: And then Sunday was mostly fighting supervillains. So a pretty chill weekend. Ooh, and I'll grab an almond croissant, too.
5: Wait, what? That didn't actually happen, right?
6: It happens on PS5.
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15: A safety researcher at Anthropic says the chance that AI kills all humans within the next decade is greater than 10%. Correspondent Christine Romans reports Evan Hubinger's comments came hours after another Anthropic researcher resigned.
16: 27-year-old Jacob Coxon, who worked for OpenAI before Anthropic, writing in a social media post, "The people building AI earnestly believe that it could kill us all by the end of the decade," and saying neither company is acting responsibly.
15: Coxon claims leading AI labs are racing towards superintelligence without adequate safeguards and are gambling with our lives. Meantime, the OpenAI Foundation is adding an AI doomer to the board. Paul Cristiano is an AI researcher who believes that AI must be under human control and focused on human interests. And air taxis are taking to the skies in Texas. The state is launching the first test flights for a pilot program, which has been dubbed Project Nexus. The initial flights will not carry any passengers. Tech Report. I'm at Mattinson.
4: 24/7 News. The latest in entertainment.
17: He's choosing Texas, I can tell.
18: Nominations for the CMA Awards are now out. Ella Langley leading the field with 9 nominations, tying Miranda Lambert and Lainey Wilson for the most in 1 year by a female artist. Her smash hit single, Choosin' Texas, is up for Single Song and Music Video of the Year. Lambert herself right behind Langley with 7 nominations, while Kacey Musgraves earned 5. The 60th annual CMA Awards will take place November 18th in Nashville. Harry Styles will be giving fans more chances to see him live in 2027, announcing an extension of his Together Together tour, kicking off April 2nd and 3rd at State Farm Stadium in Glendale, Arizona. Styles will then make multi-night stops in Dallas, Los Angeles, Toronto, Atlanta, and Chicago. He'll be joined by a different opening act in each city, including Kylie Minogue and Lainey Wilson. Fans have until Sunday to sign up for ticket pre-sales. Saturday Night Live getting ready to kick off season 52.
19: And
18: live from New York, it's Jalen Brunson. The reigning NBA Finals MVP will host the first show of Saturday Night Live's 52nd season, September 26th. He's the latest in a long list of pro athletes who have hosted the program, including Travis Kelce, Charles Barkley, and Derek Jeter. The musical guest will be Cat's Eye. In New York, I'm Natalie Migliori. That's entertainment. I'm Jennifer Bolsoni.
4: 24/7 News. Up-to-date headlines. Coming up next in 60 seconds.
5: Next. Hey, Alfie. What can I get for you?
6: Hey, Nora. Just a nice latte, please. How was your weekend?
5: Not bad, thanks. Mainly working here. You?
6: Me? Well, I was battling gods in the afterlife realm, and after lunch, I fought mercenaries. Ooh, could I get oat milk with that latte, please?
5: Yeah, of course.
6: And then Sunday was mostly fighting supervillains. So a pretty chill weekend. Oh, and I'll grab an almond croissant, too.
5: Wait, what? That didn't actually happen, right?
6: It happens on PS5.
14: PlayStation.
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20: The Republican Speaker of the House, Mike Johnson, says this year's midterm election is the most important that's ever taken place. While speaking at tonight's second night of an unprecedented RNC midterm convention in Dallas, Johnson told the crowd it's up to them to preserve the country they love, insisting the election's a battle between the mainstream and the extreme.
21: The alternative is to turn the reins over right now to the radical Marxists who are planning to dramatically grow government, raise your taxes, drive costs through the roof, and rob you of your freedom.
20: Vice President Vance will deliver tonight's keynote speech. The Supreme Court has stopped the use of newly drawn congressional maps in Missouri for use in the November midterm election. The new maps were backed by the Trump administration. The high courts granted an emergency request brought by the group People Not Politicians. The new map eliminated one of the state's two congressional seats currently held by Democrats. Today's decision likely means the previous map from 2022 will be used. City officials in Denver have filed a lawsuit against the Department of Homeland Security, attempting to block ICE officers from going to voting sites.
22: It argues that ordering federal officers to carry out detainments and serve warrants violates the Troops at Polls law. The lawsuit argues that the specter of armed officers at polling places threatens the freedom of this upcoming election. Mayor Mike Johnston says that stationing ICE officers near voting sites is only meant to scare people and suppress votes. I'm Chad Bauer.
20: The political organization founded by Charlie Kirk, Turning Point USA, is holding an event tonight in Utah to remember the conservative activist on this one-year anniversary of his killing. It's taking place at Utah Valley University. Kirk was shot and killed last year while speaking at an event that university canceled classes today. A counter-protest is going on outside the event by the school's Student for a Democratic Society chapter. I'm Scott Carr. According to records released by ICE, federal policing is expanding rapidly across several states, including South Carolina and Arkansas. ICE records show 44 patrol-level agreements are currently active in South Carolina. That's up from 37 in July and none in 2024. The new powers allow officers to question citizenship of those they stop and make immigration arrests during routine police work. 19 states currently have no patrol-style ICE agreements at all. In the face of a $30 trillion federal deficit, President Trump is saying that his administration is set to give out $5,000 dividend checks for every adult in the U.S. if Republicans retain control of Congress after the November midterms. Appearing on Fox News, Trump was asked why he doesn't just give the money to Americans now.
23: I'll tell you what, because the Democrats can't do it.
0: because with them it's negative growth. With us, it's so positive.
20: Speaking at the first ever midterm Republican convention held last night in Dallas, Trump said it would be called the Trump dividend, but did not explain how the plan would be funded. Officials in Texas are saying the number of suspected cartel-linked drones in the Rio Grande Valley region along the southern border is down now by 75% since the U.S. military started using high-energy lasers.
15: That's according to U.S. Customs and Border Protections. Officials say they believe the military's ability to shoot down the suspected drones directly affected the drop in the number of drones spotted, but they also acknowledge the decrease could be linked to cartel operatives changing routes or using other tactics. Pentagon officials said last week that military forces shot down 300 suspected cartel drones in the first 8 months of the year. I'm at Mattinson.
20: Unemployment claims in the U.S. is lower by a bit. The Labor Department reports receiving 206,000 first-time requests for unemployment benefits in the week ending September 5th. That's 1,000 less than the previous week's revised total. I'm Scott Kong.
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2: A broad late summer weather pattern stretching across the country. The hottest temps remain focused on portions of the south central United States, including parts of Texas, Oklahoma, Arkansas, Louisiana, and the lower Mississippi Valley, where above normal heat continues. Across the East Coast, conditions generally warm and humid, with some scattered afternoon and evening thunderstorms, some bringing heavy downpours, gusty winds, and a lot of lightning. In the Midwest and Great Lakes area, a frontal boundary bringing areas of clouds, showers, and locally heavy rain. In the Rockies and northern high plains, unsettled weather continues with periods of rain and thunderstorms. The southwest remains largely dry, although isolated monsoon-related thunderstorms may be developing. And on the west coast, temperatures generally near seasonal averages. Coastal areas can expect morning clouds and patchy fog, while inland communities are seeing mostly sunny skies. Meanwhile, Hawaii continues to monitor impacts from Hurricane Lowell, including high surf, periods of heavy rain, and hazardous marine conditions. Residents and visitors there are urged to stay alert. That's your national forecast. I'm Monica Nelson.
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3: The Atlanta Falcons quarterback situation taking another hit as Tua Tagovailoa suffered an oblique injury at practice today. He is considered day-to-day. Cooper Rush took all the first-team reps. Michael Penix Jr. continues to recover from ACL surgery. Chiefs quarterback Patrick Mahomes says he expects to play without any limitations Monday night against the Broncos, coming off his knee surgery. Number 1 Ohio State getting set to visit number 3 Texas Saturday night. Buckeyes quarterback Julian Sain threw two of his three opening game touchdowns to Jeremiah Smith, and Sain says he and all of the receiving core have been clicking.
23: Yeah, I think, you know, mine and me and him, like, the relationship kept growing this offseason, and it did with all the other receivers too. I think, you know, me and Devin and me and Brandon just kind of try to improve our chemistry. I think, you know, we did a good job of that this offseason, and just trying to keep growing and keep improving it.
3: Sain passed for 320 yards in their win over Ball State. That's sports. I'm Frank Aaron.
2: The president doesn't expect our gas prices to go down anytime soon. Mark Mayfield with more.
1: Trump told reporters that oil prices will tumble, and he expects gas will be below $2 a gallon right after the midterms.
24: Right after the election, oil prices are going to be tumbling downward. They're going to be tumbling down, and we'll get them down. I think for gasoline, we'll get them below $2 a gallon.
1: He said he also expects the Iran war to be over after the elections. Trump again said the high prices are a trade-off for Iran not having a nuclear weapon.
2: And speaking of plummeting, Hunter Biden's meme coin plummeted after initially soaring in value. Tammy Trujillo with the details.
25: The coin called Laptop quickly rose from $37 to $222 within its first hour Wednesday, but it was trading around $1.36 as of 3 p.m. on the East Coast. That's according to CoinMarketCap.com. The coin dropped about 95% in value since its launch, behavior that's in line with the typical lifespan of meme coins. President Trump and First Lady Melania Trump's meme coins followed a similar trajectory.
2: Two supplements for dogs are recalled over a potential salmonella contamination, according to a company notice the FDA posted. The company Fies recalling the products over an ingredient supplied to its manufacturer. The two supplements were sold directly to consumers and also distributed through online outlets Amazon and Chewy. And they include the Fies calming supplement for dogs and Fies 8-in-1 formula supplement for dogs. And Walmart is running with Dunkin' in a new delivery Delivery Partnership, the retail giants, expanding their restaurant delivery business with Inspire Brands, the parent company of Dunkin'. The new partnership will now allow customers to order drinks and food along with their Walmart delivery order in the shopping app. The rollout will start with 150 Dunkin' locations inside Walmart stores and expand to roughly 10,000 locations across the country. The move builds on Walmart's restaurant delivery test with Subway and puts the retailer in more direct competition with services like DoorDash and Uber Eats. I'm Monica Nelson with your consumer and business news.
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5: Next. Hey, Alfie, what can I get for you?
6: Hey, Nora, just a nice latte, please. How was your weekend?
5: Not bad, thanks. Mainly working here. You?
6: Me? Well, I was battling gods in the afterlife realm, and after lunch, I fought mercenaries. Ooh, could I get oat milk with that latte, please?
5: Yeah, of course.
6: And then Sunday was mostly fighting supervillains. So a pretty chill weekend. Oh, and I'll grab an almond croissant, too.
5: Wait, what? That didn't actually happen, right?
6: It happens on PS5.
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9: There will be massive security for Friday's 25th 9/11 commemoration in Lower Manhattan, including thousands of police officers, plus NYPD counterterrorism and heavy weapons teams.
10: The ceremony is not open to the general public. And because of the security footprint around the site, New Yorkers should expect significant traffic and pedestrian restrictions throughout Lower Manhattan.
9: Police Commissioner Jessica Tisch urging those who haven't been invited to the remembrance ceremony to stay away. The Secret Service very much involved in the commemoration. Four former presidents and Vice President Vance are scheduled to be there. A federal court in Mississippi has ruled clean drinking water is not a constitutional right. It comes after a complaint was filed by residents against the city of Jackson that argued the city knew of increased levels of lead in the water supply. The decision says the alleged water contamination did not violate rights protected by the 14th Amendment. That's politics. I'm Brad Seale.
4: Here's what's happening.
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26: A new study links weight loss drugs Ozempic and Wegovy to a 40% drop in asthma attacks worldwide. The European Respiratory Society looked at electronic medical records from thousands of people in the UK who had started treatment with either a GLP-1 medication or a different type of diabetes drug to come to their conclusion. Researchers say people who qualify for GLP-1s can also receive benefits for their respiratory health. A new study out of Australia shows walking at a faster pace can make up for a lower step count when it comes to reducing risk of early death.
1: Researchers at Monash University and the University of Sydney looked at the intensity of the steps in a study of about 65,000 middle-aged adults. The study concluded the chances of early death were a lot lower, with those doing 5,000 to 7,500 daily steps at a lower stepping pace. However, the risk of early death was also lowered about the same in those doing under 5,000 daily steps, but at a higher stepping pace. I'm Mark Mayfield.
26: Health update, I'm Scott Pringle.
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27: American shot putter Chase Jackson ended her season on a hot streak, breaking her own American record in the shot put for the second time in less than a week. Jackson, a two-time world outdoor champion, threw 21.14 meters to win the Diamond League final in Brussels last Friday. That's also the world's best throw since 2011. 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
6: Morning. How was the weekend?
5: Great. 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So, pretty calm, to be honest.
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15: A safety researcher at Anthropic says the chance that AI kills all humans within the next decade is greater than 10%. Correspondent Christine Romans reports Evan Hubinger's comments came hours after another Anthropic researcher resigned.
7: 27-year-old Jacob Coxon, who worked for OpenAI before Anthropic, writing in a social media post, "The people building AI earnestly believe that it could kill us all by the end of the decade," and saying neither company is acting responsibly.
15: Coxon claims leading AI labs are racing towards superintelligence without adequate safeguards and are gambling with our lives. Meantime, the OpenAI Foundation is adding an AI doomer to the board. Paul Cristiano is an AI researcher who believes that AI must be under human control and focused on human interests. And air taxis are taking to the skies in Texas. The state is launching the first test flights for a pilot program, which has been dubbed Project Nexus. The initial flights will not carry any passengers. Tech Report. I'm at Mattinson.
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13: He's choosing Texas, I can tell.
16: Nominations for the CMA Awards are now out. Ella Langley leading the field with 9 nominations, tying Miranda Lambert and Lainey Wilson for the most in 1 year by a female artist. Her smash hit single, Choosin' Texas, is up for Single Song and Music Video of the Year. Lambert herself right behind Langley with 7 nominations, while Kacey Musgraves earned 5. The 60th annual CMA Awards will take place November 18th in Nashville. Harry Styles will be giving fans more chances to see him live in 2027, announcing an extension of his Together Together tour, kicking off April 2nd and 3rd at State Farm Stadium in Glendale, Arizona. Styles will then make multi-night stops in Dallas, Los Angeles, Toronto, Atlanta, and Chicago. He'll be joined by a different opening act in each city, including Kylie Minogue and Lainey Wilson. Fans have until Sunday to sign up for ticket pre-sales. Saturday Night Live getting ready to kick off season 52.
17: And live from New York, it's Jalen Brunson. The reigning NBA Finals MVP will host the first show of Saturday Night Live's 52nd season, September 26th. He's the latest in a long list of pro athletes who have hosted the program, including Travis Kelce, Charles Barkley, and Derek Jeter. The musical guest will be Cat's Eye. In New York, I'm Natalie Migliori.
16: That's entertainment. I'm Jennifer Polsoni.
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5: Next. Hey, Elfie, what can I get for you?
6: Hey, Nora, just a nice latte, please. How was your weekend?
5: Not bad, thanks. Mainly working here. You?
6: Me? Well, I was battling gods in the afterlife realm, and after lunch, I fought mercenaries. Ooh, could I get oat milk with that latte, please?
5: Yeah, of course.
6: And then Sunday was mostly fighting supervillains. So a pretty chill weekend. Oh, and I'll grab an almond croissant, too.
5: Wait, what? 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
6: It happens on PS5.
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20: The Republican Speaker of the House, Mike Johnson, says this year's midterm election is the most important that's ever taken place. While speaking at tonight's second night of an unprecedented RNC midterm convention in Dallas, Johnson told the crowd it's up to them to preserve the country they love, insisting the election's a battle between the mainstream and the extreme.
18: The alternative is to turn the reins over right now to the radical Marxists who are planning to dramatically grow government raise your taxes, drive costs through the roof, and rob you of your freedom.
20: Vice President Vance will deliver tonight's keynote speech. The Supreme Court has stopped the use of newly drawn congressional maps in Missouri for use in the November midterm election. The new maps were backed by the Trump administration. The high courts granted an emergency request brought by the group People Not Politicians. The new map eliminated one of the state's two congressional seats currently held by Democrats. Today's decision likely means the previous map from 2022 will be used. City officials in Denver have filed a lawsuit against the Department of Homeland Security, attempting to block ICE officers from going to voting sites.
2: It argues that ordering federal officers to carry out detainments and serve warrants violates the Troops at Polls law. The lawsuit argues that the specter of armed officers at polling places threatens the freedom of this upcoming election. Mayor Mike Johnston says that stationing ICE officers near voting sites is only meant to scare people and suppress votes. I'm Chad Bauer.
20: The political organization founded by Charlie Kirk, Turning Point USA, is holding an event tonight in Utah to remember the conservative activist on this one-year anniversary of his killing. It's taking place at Utah Valley University. Kirk was shot and killed last year while speaking at an event that university canceled classes today. A counter-protest is going on outside the event by the school's Student for a Democratic Society chapter. I'm Scott Carr. According to records released by ICE, federal policing is expanding rapidly across several states, including South Carolina and Arkansas. ICE records show 44 patrol-level agreements are currently active in South Carolina. That's up from 37 in July and none in 2024. The new powers allow officers to question citizenship of those they stop and make immigration arrests during routine police work. 19 states currently have no patrol-style ICE agreements at all. In the face of a $30 trillion federal deficit, President Trump is saying that his administration is set to give out $5,000 dividend checks for every adult in the U.S. if Republicans retain control of Congress after the November midterms. Appearing on Fox News, Trump was asked why he doesn't just give the money to Americans now.
3: I'll tell you what, because the Democrats can't do it. Because with them, it's negative growth. With us, it's so positive.
20: Speaking at the first ever midterm Republican convention held last night in Dallas, Trump said it would be called the Trump dividend, but did not explain how the plan would be funded. Officials in Texas are saying the number of suspected cartel-linked drones in the Rio Grande Valley region along the southern border is down now by 75% since the U.S. military started using high-energy lasers.
15: That's according to U.S. Customs and Border Protections. Officials say they believe the military's ability to shoot down the suspected drones directly affected the drop in the number of drones spotted, but they also acknowledge the decrease could be linked to cartel operatives changing routes or using other tactics. Pentagon officials said last week that military forces shot down 300 suspected cartel drones in the first 8 months of the year. I'm Matt Mattinson.
20: Unemployment claims in the U.S. is lower by a bit. The Labor Department reports receiving 206,000 first-time requests for unemployment benefits in the week ending September 5th. That's 1,000 less than the previous week's revised total. I'm Scott Kong.
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8: Abroad, late summer weather patterns stretching across the country. The hottest temps remain focused on portions of the south central United States, including parts of Texas, Oklahoma, Arkansas, Louisiana, and the lower Mississippi Valley, where above normal heat continues. Across the east coast, conditions generally warm and humid, with some scattered afternoon and evening thunderstorms, some bringing heavy downpours, gusty winds, and a lot of lightning. In the Midwest and Great Lakes area, a frontal boundary bringing areas of clouds, showers, and locally heavy rain. In the Rockies and northern high plains, unsettled weather continues with periods of rain and thunderstorms. The southwest remains largely dry, although isolated monsoon-related thunderstorms may be developing. And on the west coast, temperatures generally near seasonal averages. Coastal areas can expect morning clouds and patchy fog, while inland communities are seeing mostly sunny skies. Meanwhile, Hawaii continues to monitor impacts from Hurricane Lowell, including high surf, periods of heavy rain, and hazardous marine conditions. Residents and visitors there are urged to stay alert. That's your national forecast. I'm Monica Nelson.
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9: The Atlanta Falcons quarterback situation taking another hit as Tua Tagovailoa suffered an oblique injury at practice today. He is considered day-to-day. Cooper Rush took all the first-team reps. Michael Penix Jr. continues to recover from ACL surgery. Chiefs quarterback Patrick Mahomes says he expects to play without any limitations Monday night against the Broncos, coming off his knee surgery. Number 1 Ohio State getting set to visit number 3 Texas Saturday night. Buckeyes quarterback Julian Sain threw two of his three opening game touchdowns to Jeremiah Smith, and Sain says he and all of the receiving core have been clicking.
10: Yeah, I think, you know, mine and me and him, like, the relationship kept growing this offseason, and it did with all the other receivers too. I think, you know, me and Devin and me and Brandon just kind of try to improve our chemistry. I think, you know, we did a good job of that this offseason, and just trying to keep growing and keep improving it.
9: Sain passed for 320 yards in their win over Ball State. That's sports. I'm Frank Aaron.
8: The president doesn't expect our gas prices to go down anytime soon. Mark Mayfield with more.
1: Trump told reporters that oil prices will tumble, and he expects gas will be below $2 a gallon right after the midterms.
11: Right after the election, oil prices are going to be tumbling downward. They're going to be tumbling down, and we'll get them down, I think, for gasoline. We'll get them below $2 a gallon.
1: He said he also expects the Iran war to be over after the elections. Trump again said the high prices are a trade-off for Iran not having a nuclear weapon.
8: And speaking of plummeting, Hunter Biden's meme coin plummeted after initially soaring in value. Tammy Trujillo with the details.
21: The coin called Laptop quickly rose from $37 to $222 within its first hour Wednesday, but it was trading around $1.36 as of 3 p.m. on the East Coast. That's according to CoinMarketCap.com. The coin dropped about 95% in value since its launch, behavior that's in line with the typical lifespan of meme coins. President Trump and First Lady Melania Trump's meme coins followed a similar trajectory.
8: Two supplements for dogs are recalled over a potential salmonella contamination, according to a company notice the FDA posted. The company Fies recalling the products over an ingredient supplied to its manufacturer. The two supplements were sold directly to consumers and also distributed through online outlets Amazon and Chewy. And they include the Fies calming supplement for dogs and Fies 8-in-1 formula supplement for dogs. And Walmart is running with Dunkin' in a new delivery partnership. 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The move builds on Walmart's restaurant delivery test with Subway and puts the retailer in more direct competition with services like DoorDash and Uber Eats. I'm Monica Nelson with your consumer and business news.
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5: Next. Hey, Alfie, what can I get for you?
6: Hey, Nora, just a nice latte, please. How was your weekend?
5: Not bad, thanks. Mainly working here. You?
6: Me? Well, I was battling gods in the afterlife realm, and after lunch, I fought mercenaries. Ooh, could I get oat milk with that latte, please?
5: Yeah, of course.
6: And then Sunday was mostly fighting supervillains. 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Oh, and I'll grab an almond croissant, too.
5: Wait, what? 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
22: There will be massive security for Friday's 25th 9/11 commemoration in Lower Manhattan, including thousands of police officers, plus NYPD counterterrorism and heavy weapons teams.
23: The ceremony is not open to the general public. And because of the security footprint around the site, New Yorkers should expect significant traffic and pedestrian restrictions throughout Lower Manhattan.
22: Police Commissioner Jessica Tisch urging those who haven't been invited to the remembrance ceremony to stay away. The Secret Service very much involved in the commemoration. Four former presidents and Vice President Vance are scheduled to be there. A federal court in Mississippi has ruled clean drinking water is not a constitutional right. It comes after a complaint was filed by residents against the city of Jackson that argued the city knew of increased levels of lead in the water supply. The decision says the alleged water contamination did not violate rights protected by the 14th Amendment. That's politics. I'm Brad Siegel.
4: Here's what's happening.
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25: A new study links weight loss drugs Ozempic and Wegovy to a 40% drop in asthma attacks worldwide. The European Respiratory Society looked at electronic medical records from thousands of people in the UK who had started treatment with either a GLP-1 medication or a different type of diabetes drug to come to their conclusion. Researchers say people who qualify for GLP-1s could also receive benefits for their respiratory health. A new study out of Australia shows walking at a faster pace can make up for a lower step count when it comes to reducing risk of early death.
1: Researchers at Monash University and the University of Sydney looked at the intensity of the steps in a study of about 65,000 middle-aged adults. The study concluded the chances of early death were a lot lower, with those doing 5,000 to 7,500 daily steps at a lower stepping pace. However, the risk of early death was also lowered about the same in those doing under 5,000 daily steps, but at a higher stepping pace. I'm Mark Mayfield.
25: Health update, I'm Scott Pringle.
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26: American shot putter Chase Jackson ended her season on a hot streak, breaking her own American record in the shot put for the second time in less than a week. Jackson, a two-time world outdoor champion, threw 21.14 meters to win the Diamond League final in Brussels last Friday. That's also the world's best throw since 2011. 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
5: Next. Hey, Alfie, what can I get for you?
6: Hey, Nora, just a nice latte, please. 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
15: A safety researcher at Anthropic says the chance that AI kills all humans within the next decade is greater than 10%. Correspondent Christine Romans reports Evan Hubinger's comments came hours after another Anthropic researcher resigned.
31: 27-year-old Jacob Coxon, who worked for OpenAI before Anthropic, writing in a social media post, "The people building AI earnestly believe that it could kill us all by the end of the decade," and saying neither company is acting responsibly.
15: Coxon claims leading AI labs are racing towards superintelligence without adequate safeguards and are gambling with our lives. Meantime, the OpenAI Foundation is adding an AI doomer to the board. Paul Cristiano is an AI researcher who believes that AI must be under human control and focused on human interests. And air taxis are taking to the skies in Texas. The state is launching the first test flights for a pilot program, which has been dubbed Project Nexus. The initial flights will not carry any passengers. Tech Report, I'm at Mattinson.
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32: He's choosing Texas, I can tell.
16: Nominations for the CMA Awards are now out. Ella Langley leading the field with 9 nominations, tying Miranda Lambert and Lainey Wilson for the most in 1 year by a female artist. Her smash hit single, Choosin' Texas, is up for Single Song and Music Video of the Year. Lambert herself right behind Langley with 7 nominations, while Kacey Musgraves earned 5. The 60th annual CMA Awards will take place November 18th in Nashville.
33: You know it's not the same as it was.
16: Harry Styles will be giving fans more chances to see him live in 2027, announcing an extension of his Together Together tour kicking off April 2nd and 3rd at State Farm Stadium in Glendale, Arizona. Styles will then make multi-night stops in Dallas, Los Angeles, Toronto, Atlanta, and Chicago. He'll be joined by a different opening act in each city, including Kylie Minogue and Lainey Wilson. Fans have until Sunday to sign up for ticket pre-sales. Saturday Night Live getting ready to kick off season 52.
2: And live from New York, it's Jalen Brunson. The reigning NBA Finals MVP will host the first show of Saturday Night Live's 52nd season, September 26th. He's the latest in a long list of pro athletes who have hosted the program, including Travis Kelce, Charles Barkley, and Derek Jeter. The musical guest will be Cat's Eye. In New York, I'm Natalie Migliori.
16: That's entertainment. I'm Jennifer Polsoni.
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5: Next. Hey, Alfie, what can I get for you?
6: Hey, Nora, just a nice latte, please. How was your weekend?
5: Not bad, thanks. Mainly working here. You?
6: Me? Well, I was battling gods in the afterlife realm, and after lunch, I fought mercenaries. Ooh, could I get oat milk with that latte, please?
5: Yeah, of course.
6: And then Sunday was mostly fighting supervillains. So a pretty chill weekend. Oh, and I'll grab an almond croissant, too.
5: Wait, what? That didn't actually happen, right?
6: It happens on PS5.
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7: A federal court has rejected President Trump's bid to impose restrictions on mail-in voting before the midterm elections. In a blow to the president's attempted control of mail-in voting, the Boston-based Court of Appeals ruled the U.S. Postal Service cannot tighten rules around mail-in voting. This as the Supreme Court also blocked Trump's efforts to introduce new requirements around the practice. Lindsey Clancy's lawyers filed a motion seeking a not guilty verdict. Attorney Kevin Reddington's taken steps now to try to avoid a second trial after the judge in the first trial declared a mistrial last week. The motion filed Thursday calls for a finding of not guilty by reason of lack of criminal responsibility. Clancy admitted to killing her three young children but pled not guilty, citing postpartum psychosis. A former researcher with the AI company Anthropic is sounding the alarm on artificial intelligence, saying it's possible it could lead to the extinction of humans within the next decade. Now, California's passed a couple of laws that would require independent oversight of artificial intelligence.
8: Governor Gavin Newsom signed two new laws to make sure AI systems are safe and follow the rules. One law sets up a process for outside experts to check if AI is following California law. The other law creates a list of approved AI auditors and sets rules to keep them independent and honest. Supporters say companies shouldn't be the only ones checking their own technology. I'm Dina Kodiak.
7: President Trump is speaking again tonight at the first ever midterm Republican National Committee convention in Texas. During the convention last night in Dallas, Trump suggested giving every American adult $5,000 if Republicans keep control of Congress post-midterms. Vice President Vance is set to give tonight's keynote speech. Secretary of State Marco Rubio says he has no plans to run for the White House again, telling the Colombian news station RCN, translated by NBC News, "I'm not a candidate for anything right now," said Rubio. "I'm 100% focused on my job." I'm Scott Carr. Officials in New York City say security will be massive for Friday's 25th 9/11 commemoration events in Manhattan. City Police Commissioner Jessica Tisch says the Secret Service is very much involved.
23: The ceremony is not open to the general public. And because of the security footprint around the site, New Yorkers should expect significant traffic and pedestrian restrictions throughout Lower Manhattan.
7: Four former presidents are due to attend: Joe Biden, Barack Obama, Bill Clinton, and George W. Bush, plus Vice President J.D. Vance. The U.S. military says it's taking a lighter approach now to new targets in its boat strike campaign to take out narco trafficking.
0: U.S. forces have carried out more than 60 lethal drug boat strikes over the past year, killing more than 200 of what they say were narco-terrorists. Now they say they're zeroing in on a new target, floating refueling stations. U.S. Southern Command says in 6 instances of going after such vessels off the coast of Ecuador, there have been no deaths reported. The NHL's investigation into future expansion continues with a crowded group of suitors for a team in Atlanta. Matt Mattinson has more.
15: Deputy Commissioner Bill Daley told ESPN this week that 3 groups have come forward with plans to field a team in the region, including sites for new arenas in the suburbs. Daley says an update in the process to launch an NHL franchise in either Houston or Austin will be provided to the Board of Governors later this month, and he remains hopeful that the Phoenix area gets another chance to host a team. I'm Matt Mattinson.
0: Producers of this year's MTV Video Music Awards have announced Nirvana will receive this year's Video Vanguard Award. Come as you are, as you will. Snoop Dogg is set to host. He's been nominated for 13 awards over his career with 3 wins. The VMAs take place on September 27th at the Peacock Theater in L.A. I'm Scott Carr.
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9: A broad late summer weather pattern stretching across the country. The hottest temps remain focused on portions of the south central United States, including parts of Texas, Oklahoma, Arkansas, Louisiana, and the lower Mississippi Valley, where above normal heat continues. Across the East Coast, conditions generally warm and humid, with some scattered afternoon and evening thunderstorms, some bringing heavy downpours, gusty winds, and a lot of lightning. In the Midwest and Great Lakes area, a frontal boundary bringing areas of clouds, showers, and locally heavy rain. In the Rockies and northern high plains, unsettled weather continues with periods of rain and thunderstorms. The southwest remains largely dry, although isolated monsoon-related thunderstorms may be developing. And on the west coast, temperatures generally near seasonal averages. Coastal areas can expect morning clouds and patchy fog, while inland communities are seeing mostly sunny skies. Meanwhile, Hawaii continues to monitor impacts from Hurricane Lowell, including high surf, periods of heavy rain, and hazardous marine conditions. Residents and visitors there are urged to stay alert. That's your national forecast. I'm Monica Nelson.
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10: The Atlanta Falcons quarterback situation taking another hit as Tua Tagovailoa suffered an oblique injury at practice today. He is considered day-to-day. Cooper Rush took all the first-team reps. Michael Penix Jr. continues to recover from ACL surgery. Chiefs quarterback Patrick Mahomes says he expects to play without any limitations Monday night against the Broncos, coming off his knee surgery. Number 1 Ohio State getting set to visit number 3 Texas Saturday night. Buckeyes quarterback Julian Sain threw 2 of his 3 opening game touchdowns to Jeremiah Smith, and Sain says he and all of the receiving corps have been clicking.
11: Yeah, I think, you know, mine and me and him, like, the relationship kept growing this offseason, and it did with all the other receivers too. I think, you know, me and Devin and me and Brandon just kind of try to improve our chemistry. I think, you know, we did a good job of that this offseason, and just trying to keep growing and keep improving it.
10: Sain passed for 320 yards in their win over Ball State. That's sports. I'm Frank Aaron.
9: The president doesn't expect our gas prices to go down anytime soon. Mark Mayfield with more.
1: Trump told reporters that oil prices will tumble, and he expects gas will be below $2 a gallon right after the midterms.
12: Right after the election, oil prices are going to be tumbling downward. They're going to be tumbling down, and we'll get them down. I think for gasoline, we'll get them below $2 a gallon.
1: He said he also expects the Iran war to be over after the elections. Trump again said the high prices are a trade-off for Iran not having a nuclear weapon.
9: And speaking of plummeting, Hunter Biden's meme coin plummeted after initially soaring in value. Tammy Trujillo with the details.
13: The coin called Laptop quickly rose from $37 to $222 within its first hour Wednesday, but it was trading around $1.36 as of 3 p.m. on the East Coast. That's according to CoinMarketCap.com. The coin dropped about 95% in value since its launch, behavior that's in line with the typical lifespan of meme coins. President Trump and First Lady Melania Trump's meme coins followed a similar trajectory.
9: 2 supplements for dogs are recalled over a potential salmonella contamination, according to a company notice the FDA posted. The company Fies recalling the products over an ingredient supplied to its manufacturer. The 2 supplements were sold directly to consumers and also distributed through online outlets Amazon and Chewy. And they include the 5 calming supplement for dogs and 5 8-in-1 formula supplement for dogs. And Walmart is running with Dunkin' in a new delivery Delivery Partnership, the retail giants expanding their restaurant delivery business with Inspire Brands, the parent company of Dunkin'. The new partnership will now allow customers to order drinks and food along with their Walmart delivery order in the shopping app. The rollout will start with 150 Dunkin' locations inside Walmart stores and expand to roughly 10,000 locations across the country. The move builds on Walmart's restaurant delivery test with Subway and puts the retailer in more direct competition with services like DoorDash and Uber Eats. I'm Monica Nelson with your consumer and business news.
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14: Looking for something new? 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

0: GLP-1s can also receive benefits for their respiratory health. A new study out of Australia shows walking at a faster pace can make up for a lower step count when it comes to reducing risk of early death.
1: Researchers at Monash University and the University of Sydney looked at the intensity of the steps in a study of about 65,000 middle-aged adults. The study concluded the chances of early death were a lot lower, with those doing 5,000 to 7,500 daily steps at a lower stepping pace. However, the risk of early death was also lowered about the same in those doing under 5,000 daily steps, but at a higher stepping pace. I'm Mark Mayfield.
0: Health update, I'm Scott Pringle.
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3: American shot putter Chase Jackson ended her season on a hot streak, breaking her own American record in the shot put for the second time in less than a week. Jackson, a two-time world outdoor champion, threw 21.14 meters to win the Diamond League final in Brussels last Friday. That's also the world's best throw since 2011. 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
4: Hey, Alfie. Good weekend? What can I get you?
5: Iced latte, please. Well, I spent the weekend battling gods and fighting mercenaries. Ooh, and an almond croissant, too, please.
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8: A safety researcher at Anthropic says the chance that AI kills all humans within the next decade is greater than 10%. Correspondent Christine Romans reports Evan Hubinger's comments came hours after another Anthropic researcher resigned.
9: 27-year-old Jacob Coxon, who worked for OpenAI before Anthropic, writing in a social media post, "The people building AI earnestly believe that it could kill us all by the end of the decade," and saying neither company is acting responsibly.
8: Coxon claims leading AI labs are racing towards superintelligence without adequate safeguards and are gambling with our lives. Meantime, the OpenAI Foundation is adding an AI doomer to the board. Paul Cristiano is an AI researcher who believes that AI must be under human control and focused on human interests. And air taxis are taking to the skies in Texas. The state is launching the first test flights for a pilot program, which has been dubbed Project Nexus. The initial flights will not carry any passengers. Tech Report. I'm at Mattinson.
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10: He's choosing Texas, I can tell.
11: Nominations for the CMA Awards are now out. Ella Langley leading the field with 9 nominations, tying Miranda Lambert and Lainey Wilson for the most in 1 year by a female artist. Her smash hit single, Choosin' Texas, is up for Single Song and Music Video of the Year. Lambert herself right behind Langley with 7 nominations, while Kacey Musgraves earned 5. The 60th annual CMA Awards will take place November 18th in Nashville.
12: No, it's not the same as it was.
11: Harry Styles will be giving fans more chances to see him live in 2027, announcing an extension of his Together Together tour kicking off April 2nd and 3rd at State Farm Stadium in Glendale, Arizona. Styles will then make multi-night stops in Dallas, Los Angeles, Toronto, Atlanta, and Chicago. He'll be joined by a different opening act in each city, including Kylie Minogue and Lainey Wilson. Fans have until Sunday to sign up for ticket pre-sales. Saturday Night Live getting ready to kick off season 52.
13: And live from New York, it's Jalen Brunson. The reigning NBA Finals MVP will host the first show of Saturday Night Live's 52nd season, September 26th. He's the latest in a long list of pro athletes who have hosted the program, including Travis

0: Kelsey, Charles Barkley, and Derek Jeter. The musical guest will be Cat's Eye. In New York, I'm Natalie Migliori.
1: That's entertainment. I'm Jennifer Polsoni.
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3: We know you're loving it.
4: Next. Hey, Alfie. What can I get for you?
5: Hey, Nora. Just a nice latte, please. How was your weekend?
4: Not bad, thanks. Mainly working here. You?
5: Me? Well, I was battling gods in the afterlife realm, and after lunch, I fought mercenaries. Ooh, could I get oat milk with that latte, please?
4: Yeah, of course.
5: And then Sunday was mostly fighting supervillains. So a pretty chill weekend. Oh, and I'll grab an almond croissant, too.
4: Wait, what? That didn't actually happen, right?
5: It happens on PS5.
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8: A federal court has rejected President Trump's bid to impose restrictions on mail-in voting before the midterm elections. In a blow to the president's attempted control of mail-in voting, the Boston-based Court of Appeals ruled the U.S. Postal Service cannot tighten rules around mail-in voting. This says the Supreme Court also blocked Trump's efforts to introduce new requirements around the practice. Lindsey Clancy's lawyers filed a motion seeking a not guilty verdict. Attorney Kevin Reddington's taken steps now to try to avoid a second trial after the judge in the first trial declared a mistrial last week. The motion filed Thursday calls for a finding of not guilty by reason of lack of criminal responsibility. Clancy admitted to killing her three young children but pled not guilty, citing postpartum psychosis. A former researcher with the AI company Anthropic is sounding the alarm on artificial intelligence, saying it's possible it could lead to the extinction of humans within the next decade. Now, California's passed a couple of laws that would require independent oversight of artificial intelligence.
9: Governor Gavin Newsom signed two new laws to make sure AI systems are safe and follow the rules. One law sets up a process for outside experts to check if AI is following California law. The other law creates a list of approved AI auditors and sets rules to keep them independent and honest. Supporters say companies shouldn't be the only ones checking their own technology. I'm Dina Kodiak.
8: President Trump is speaking again tonight at the first ever midterm Republican National Committee convention in Texas. During the convention last night in Dallas, Trump suggested giving every American adult $5,000 if Republicans keep control of Congress post-midterms. Vice President Vance is set to give tonight's keynote speech. Secretary of State Marco Rubio says he has no plans to run for the White House again, telling the Colombian news station RCN, translated by NBC News, "I'm not a candidate for anything right now," said Rubio. "I'm 100% focused on my job." I'm Scott Carr. Officials in New York City say security will be massive for Friday's 25th 9/11 commemoration events in Manhattan. City Police Commissioner Jessica Tisch says the Secret Service is very much involved.
10: The ceremony is not open to the general public. And because of the security footprint around the site, New Yorkers should expect significant traffic and pedestrian restrictions throughout Lower Manhattan.
8: Four former presidents are due to attend: Joe Biden, Barack Obama, Bill Clinton, and George W. Bush, plus Vice President J.D. Vance. The U.S. military says it's taking a lighter approach now to new targets in its boat strike campaign to take out narco trafficking. U.S. forces have carried out more than 60 lethal drug boat strikes over the past year, killing more than 200 of what they say were narco terrorists. Now they say they're zeroing in on a new target: floating refueling stations. U.S. Southern Command says in 6 instances of going after such vessels off the coast of Ecuador, there have been no deaths reported.
11: The NHL's investigation into future expansion continues with a crowded group of suitors for a team in Atlanta. Matt Mattinson has more.
12: Deputy Commissioner Bill Daley told ESPN this week that three groups have come forward with plans to field a team in the region, including sites for new arenas in the suburbs. Daley says an update in the process to launch an NHL franchise in either Houston or Austin will be provided to the Board of Governors later this month, and he remains hopeful that the Phoenix area gets another chance to host a team. I'm Matt Mattinson.
11: Producers of this year's MTV Video Music Awards have announced Nirvana will receive this year's Video Vanguard Award. Come as you are, as you are. Snoop Dogg is set to host. He's been nominated for 13 awards over his career with 3 wins. The VMAs take place on September 27th at the Peacock Theater in L.A. I'm Scott Carr.
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13: A broad late summer weather pattern stretching across the country. The hottest temps remain focused on portions of the south central United States, including parts of Texas, Oklahoma, Arkansas, Louisiana, and the lower Mississippi Valley, where above normal heat continues. Across the east coast, conditions generally warm and humid, with some scattered afternoon and evening thunderstorms, some bringing heavy downpours, gusty winds, and a lot of lightning. In the Midwest and Great Lakes area, a frontal boundary bringing areas of clouds, showers, and locally heavy rain. In the Rockies and northern high plains, unsettled weather. Weather continues with periods of rain and thunderstorms. The southwest remains largely dry, although isolated monsoon-related thunderstorms may be developing. And on the west coast, temperatures generally near seasonal averages. Coastal areas can expect morning clouds and patchy fog, while inland communities are seeing mostly sunny skies. Meanwhile, Hawaii continues to monitor impacts from Hurricane Lowell, including high surf, periods of heavy rain, and hazardous marine conditions. Residents and visitors there are urged to stay alert. That's your national forecast. I'm Monica Nelson.
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14: The Atlanta Falcons quarterback situation taking another hit as Tua Tagovailoa suffered an oblique injury at practice today. He is considered day-to-day. Cooper Rush took all the first-team reps. Michael Penix Jr. continues to recover from ACL surgery. Chiefs quarterback Patrick Mahomes says he expects to play without any limitations Monday night against the Broncos, coming off his knee surgery. Number 1 Ohio State getting sent to visit number 3 Texas Saturday night. Buckeyes quarterback Julian Sayin threw 2 of his 3 opening game touchdowns to Jeremiah Smith, and Sayin says he and all of the receiving corps have been clicking.
15: Yeah, I think, you know, mine and me and him, like, the relationship kept growing this offseason, and it did with all the other receivers too. I think, you know, me and Devin and me and Brandon just kind of try to improve our chemistry. I think, you know, we did a good job of that this offseason, and just trying to keep growing and keep improving it.
14: Sayin passed for 320 yards in their win over Ball State. That's sports. I'm Frank Aaron.
13: The president doesn't expect our gas prices to go down anytime soon. Mark Mayfield with more.
16: Trump told reporters that oil prices will tumble, and he expects gas will be below $2 a gallon right after the midterms.
17: Right after the election, oil prices are going to be tumbling downward. They're going to be tumbling down, and we'll get them down. I think for gasoline, we'll get them below $2 a gallon.
16: He said he also expects the Iran war to be over after the elections. Trump again said the high prices are a trade-off for Iran not having a nuclear weapon.
13: And speaking of plummeting, Hunter Biden's meme coin plummeted after initially soaring in value. Tammy Trujillo with the details.
18: The coin called Laptop quickly rose from $37 to $222 within its first hour Wednesday, but it was trading around $1.36 as of 3 p.m. on the East Coast. That's according to CoinMarketCap.com. The coin dropped about 95% in value since its launch, behavior that's in line with the typical lifespan of meme coins. President Trump and First Lady Melania Trump's meme coins followed a similar trajectory.
13: Two supplements for dogs are recalled over a potential salmonella contamination, according to a company notice the FDA posted. The company Fies recalling the products over an ingredient supplied to its manufacturer. The two supplements were sold directly to consumers and also distributed through online outlets Amazon and Chewy. And they include the Fies calming supplement for dogs and Fies 8-in-1 formula supplement for dogs. 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The move builds on Walmart's restaurant delivery test with Subway and puts the retailer in more direct competition with services like DoorDash and Uber Eats. 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
21: There will be massive security for Friday's 25th 9/11 commemoration in Lower Manhattan, including thousands of police officers, plus NYPD counterterrorism and heavy weapons teams.
10: The ceremony is not open to the general public. And because of the security footprint around the site, New Yorkers should expect significant traffic and pedestrian restrictions throughout Lower Manhattan.
21: Police Commissioner Jessica Tisch urging those who haven't been invited to the remembrance ceremony to stay away. The Secret Service very much involved in the commemoration. Four former presidents and Vice President Vance are scheduled to be there. A federal court in Mississippi has ruled clean drinking water is not a constitutional right. It comes after a complaint was filed by residents against the city of Jackson that argued the city knew of increased levels of lead in the water supply. The decision says the alleged water contamination did not violate rights protected by the 14th Amendment. That's politics. I'm Brad Seale.
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27: A new study links weight loss drugs Ozempic and Wegovy to a 40% drop in asthma attacks worldwide. The European Respiratory Society looked at electronic medical records from thousands of people in the UK who had started treatment with either a GLP-1 medication or a different type of diabetes drug to come to their conclusion. Researchers say people who qualify for GLP-1s could also receive benefits for their respiratory health. A new study out of Australia shows walking at a faster pace can make up for a lower step count when it comes to reducing risk of early death.
16: Researchers at Monash University and the University of Sydney looked at the intensity of the steps in a study of about 65,000 middle-aged adults. The study concluded the chances of early death were a lot lower, with those doing 5,000 to 7,500 daily steps at a lower stepping pace. However, the risk of early death was also lowered about the same in those doing under 5,000 daily steps, but at a higher stepping pace. I'm Mark Mayfield.
27: Health update, I'm Scott Pringle.
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28: American shot putter Chase Jackson ended her season on a hot streak, breaking her own American record in the shot put for the second time in less than a week. Jackson, a two-time world outdoor champion, threw 21.14 meters to win the Diamond League final in Brussels last Friday. That's also the world's best throw since 2011. 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
11: A safety researcher at Anthropic says the chance that AI kills all humans within the next decade is greater than 10%. Correspondent Christine Romans reports Evan Hubinger's comments came hours after another Anthropic researcher resigned.
12: 27-year-old Jacob Coxon, who worked for OpenAI before Anthropic, writing in a social media post, "The people building AI earnestly believe that it could kill us all by the end of the decade," and saying neither company is acting responsibly.
11: Coxon claims leading AI labs are racing towards superintelligence without adequate safeguards and are gambling with our lives. Meantime, the OpenAI Foundation is adding an AI doomer to the board. Paul Cristiano is an AI researcher who believes that AI must be under human control and focused on human interests. And air taxis are taking to the skies in Texas. The state is launching the first test flights for a pilot program, which has been dubbed Project Nexus. The initial flights will not carry any passengers. Tech Report. I'm at Mattinson.
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23: He's choosing Texas, I can tell.
24: Nominations for the CMA Awards are now out. Ella Langley leading the field with 9 nominations, tying Miranda Lambert and Lainey Wilson for the most in 1 year by a female artist. Her smash hit single, Choosin' Texas, is up for single, song, and music video of the year. Lambert herself right behind Langley with 7 nominations, while Kacey Musgraves earned 5. The 60th annual CMA Awards will take place November 18th in Nashville.
23: No, it's not the same as it was.
24: Harry Styles will be giving fans more chances to see him live in 2027, announcing an extension of his Together Together tour, kicking off April 2nd and 3rd at State Farm Stadium in Glendale, Arizona. Styles will then make multi-night stops in Dallas, Los Angeles, Toronto, Atlanta, and Chicago. He'll be joined by a different opening act in each city, including Kylie Minogue and Lainey Wilson. Fans have until Sunday to sign up for ticket pre-sales. Saturday Night Live getting ready to kick off season 52.
0: And live from New York, it's Jalen Brunson. The reigning NBA Finals MVP will host the first show of Saturday Night Live's 52nd season, September 26th. He's the latest in a long list of pro athletes who have hosted the program, including Travis Kelce, Charles Barkley, and Derek Jeter. The musical guest will be Cat's Eye. In New York, I'm Natalie Migliori.
24: That's entertainment. I'm Jennifer Polsoni.
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4: Next. Hey, Alfie, what can I get for you?
5: Hey, Nora, just a nice latte, please. How was your weekend?
4: Not bad, thanks. Mainly working here. You?
5: Me? Well, I was battling gods in the afterlife realm, and after lunch, I fought mercenaries. Ooh, could I get oat milk with that latte, please?
4: Yeah, of course.
5: And then Sunday was mostly fighting supervillains. 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Oh, and I'll grab an almond croissant, too.
4: Wait, what? 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
5: It happens on PS5.
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3: federal court has rejected President Trump's bid to impose restrictions on mail-in voting before the midterm elections. In a blow to the president's attempted control of mail-in voting, the Boston-based Court of Appeals ruled the U.S. Postal Service cannot tighten rules around mail-in voting. This as the Supreme Court also blocked Trump's efforts to introduce new requirements around the practice. Lindsey Clancy's lawyers filed a motion seeking a not guilty verdict. Attorney Kevin Reddington's taken steps now to try to avoid a second trial after the judge in the first trial declared a mistrial last week. The motion filed Thursday calls for a finding of not guilty by reason of lack of criminal responsibility. Clancy admitted to killing her three young children but pled not guilty, citing postpartum psychosis. A former researcher with the AI company Anthropic is sounding the alarm on artificial intelligence, saying it's possible it could lead to the extinction of humans within the next decade. Now, California's passed a couple of laws that would require independent oversight of artificial intelligence.
10: Governor Gavin Newsom signed two new laws to make sure AI systems are safe and follow the rules. One law sets up a process for outside experts to check if AI is following California law. The other law creates a list of approved AI auditors and sets rules to keep them independent and honest. Supporters say companies shouldn't be the only ones checking their own technology. I'm Dina Kodiak.
3: President Trump is speaking again tonight at the first ever midterm Republican National Committee convention in Texas. During the convention last night in Dallas, Trump suggested giving every American adult $5,000 if Republicans keep control of Congress post-midterms. Vice President Vance is set to give tonight's keynote speech. Secretary of State Marco Rubio says he has no plans to run for the White House again, telling the Colombian news station RCN, translated by NBC News, "I'm not a candidate for anything right now," said Rubio. "I'm 100% focused on my job." I'm Scott Carr. Officials in New York City say security will be massive for Friday's 25th 9/11 commemoration events in Manhattan. City Police Commissioner Jessica Tisch says the Secret Service is very much involved.
13: The ceremony is not open to the general public. And because of the security footprint around the site, New Yorkers should expect significant traffic and pedestrian restrictions throughout Lower Manhattan.
3: Four former presidents are due to attend: Joe Biden, Barack Obama, Bill Clinton, and George W. Bush, plus Vice President J.D. Vance. The U.S. military says it's taking a lighter approach now to new targets in its boat strike campaign to take out narco trafficking. U.S. forces have carried out more than 60 lethal drug boat strikes over the past year, killing more than 200 of what they say were narco terrorists. Now they say they're zeroing in on a new target: floating refueling stations. U.S. Southern Command says in six instances of going after such vessels off the coast of Ecuador, there have been no deaths reported. The NHL's investigation into future expansion continues with a crowded group of suitors for a team in Atlanta. Matt Mattinson has more.
11: Deputy Commissioner Bill Daley told ESPN this week that three groups have come forward with plans to field a team in the region, including sites for new arenas in the suburbs. Daley says an update in the process to launch an NHL franchise in either Houston or Austin will be provided to the Board of Governors later this month, and he remains hopeful that the Phoenix area gets another chance to host a team. I'm Matt Mattinson.
3: Producers of this year's MTV Video Music Awards have announced Nirvana will receive this year's Video Vanguard Award. Come as you are, as you are. Snoop Dogg is set to host. He's been nominated for 13 awards over his career with three wins. The VMAs take place on September 27th at the Peacock Theater in L.A. I'm Scott Carr.
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14: A broad late summer weather pattern stretching across the country. The hottest temps remain focused on portions of the south central United States, including parts of Texas, Oklahoma, Arkansas, Louisiana, and the lower Mississippi Valley, where above normal heat continues. Across the east coast, conditions generally warm and humid, with some scattered afternoon and evening thunderstorms, some bringing heavy downpours, gusty winds, and a lot of lightning. In the Midwest and Great Lakes area, a frontal boundary bringing areas of clouds, showers, and locally heavy rain. In the Rockies and northern high plains, unsettled weather continues with periods of rain and thunderstorms. The southwest remains largely dry, although isolated monsoon-related thunderstorms may be developing. And on the west coast, temperatures generally near seasonal averages. Coastal areas can expect morning clouds and patchy fog, while inland communities are seeing mostly sunny skies. Meanwhile, Hawaii continues to monitor impacts from Hurricane Lowell, including high surf, periods of heavy rain, and hazardous marine conditions. Residents and visitors there are urged to stay alert. That's your national forecast. I'm I'm Monica Nelson.
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15: The Atlanta Falcons quarterback situation taking another hit as Tua Tagovailoa suffered an oblique injury at practice today. He is considered day-to-day. Cooper Rush took all the first-team reps. Michael Penix Jr. continues to recover from ACL surgery. Chiefs quarterback Patrick Mahomes says he expects to play without any limitations Monday night against the Broncos, coming off his knee surgery. Number 1 Ohio State getting sent to visit number 3 Texas Saturday night. Buckeyes quarterback Julian Sayin threw 2 of his 3 opening game touchdowns to Jeremiah Smith, and Sayin says he and all of the receiving core have been clicking.
16: Yeah, I think, you know, mine and me and him, like, the relationship kept growing this offseason, and it did with all the other receivers too. I think, you know, me and Devin and me and Brandon just kind of try to improve our chemistry. I think, you know, we did a good job of that this offseason, and just trying to keep growing and keep improving it.
15: Sayin passed for 320 yards in their win over Ball State. That's sports. I'm Frank Aaron.
14: The president doesn't expect our gas prices to go down anytime soon. Mark Mayfield with more.
17: Trump told reporters that oil prices will tumble, and he expects gas will be below $2 a gallon right after the midterms.
18: Right after the election, oil prices are going to be tumbling downward. They're going to be tumbling down, and we'll get them down. I think for gasoline, we'll get them below $2 a gallon.
17: He said he also expects the Iran war to be over after the elections. Trump again said the high prices are a trade-off for Iran not having a nuclear weapon.
14: And speaking of plummeting, Hunter Biden's meme coin plummeted after initially soaring in value. Tammy Trujillo with the details.
19: The coin called Laptop quickly rose from $37 to $222 within its first hour Wednesday, but it was trading around $1.36 as of 3 p.m. on the East Coast. That's according to CoinMarketCap.com. The coin dropped about 95% in value since its launch, behavior that's in line with the typical lifespan of meme coins. President Trump and First Lady Melania Trump's meme coins followed a similar trajectory.
14: Two supplements for dogs are recalled over a potential salmonella contamination, according to a company notice the FDA posted. The company Fies recalling the products over an ingredient supplied to its manufacturer. The two supplements were sold directly to consumers and also distributed through online outlets Amazon and Chewy. And they include the Fies calming supplement for dogs and Fies 8-in-1 formula supplement for dogs. And Walmart is running with Dunkin' in a new delivery partnership. The retail giants expanding their restaurant delivery business with Inspire Brands, the parent company of Dunkin'. The new partnership will now allow customers to order drinks and food along with their Walmart delivery order in the shopping app. The rollout will start with 150 Dunkin' locations inside Walmart stores and expand to roughly 10,000 locations across the country. The move builds on Walmart's restaurant delivery test with Subway and puts the retailer in more direct competition with services like DoorDash and Uber Eats. I'm Monica Nelson with your consumer and business news.
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4: Next. Hey, Alfie, what can I get for you?
5: Hey, Nora, just a nice latte, please. 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
4: 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Mainly working here. You?
5: 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Well, I was battling gods in the afterlife realm, and after lunch, I fought mercenaries. Ooh, could I get oat milk with that latte, please?
4: Yeah, of course.
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11: There will be massive security for Friday's 25th 9/11 commemoration in Lower Manhattan, including thousands of police officers, plus NYPD counterterrorism and heavy weapons teams.
13: The ceremony is not open to the general public. And because of the security footprint around the site, New Yorkers should expect significant traffic and pedestrian restrictions throughout Lower Manhattan.
11: Police Commissioner Jessica Tisch urging those who haven't been invited to the remembrance ceremony to stay away. The Secret Service very much involved in the commemoration. Four former presidents
1: and Vice President Vance are scheduled to be there. A federal court in Mississippi has ruled clean drinking water is not a constitutional right. It comes after a complaint was filed by residents against the city of Jackson that argued the city knew of increased levels of lead in the water supply. The decision says the alleged water contamination did not violate rights protected by the 14th Amendment. That's politics. I'm Brad Seale.
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22: A new study links weight loss drugs Ozempic and Wegovy to a 40% drop in asthma attacks worldwide. The European Respiratory Society looked at electronic medical records from thousands of people in the UK who had started treatment with either a GLP-1 medication or a different type of diabetes drug to come to their conclusion. Researchers say people who qualify for GLP-1s can also receive benefits for their respiratory health. A new study out of Australia shows walking at a faster pace can make up for a lower step count when it comes to reducing risk of early death.
17: Researchers at Monash University and the University of Sydney looked at the intensity of the steps in a study of about 65,000 middle-aged adults. The study concluded the chances of early death were a lot lower, with those doing 5,000 to 7,500 daily steps at a lower stepping pace. However, the risk of early death was also lowered about the same in those doing under 5,000 daily steps, but at a higher stepping pace. I'm Mark Mayfield.
22: Health update, I'm Scott Pringle.
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23: American shot putter Chase Jackson ended her season on a hot streak, breaking her own American record in the shot put for the second time in less than a week. Jackson, a two-time world outdoor champion, threw 21.14 meters to win the Diamond League final in Brussels last Friday. That's also the world's best throw since 2011. 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
4: Next. Hey, Alfie, what can I get for you?
5: Hey, Nora, just a nice latte, please. How was your weekend?
4: Not bad, thanks. Mainly working here. You?
5: Me? Well, I was battling gods in the afterlife realm, and after lunch, I fought mercenaries. Ooh, could I get oat milk with that latte, please?
4: Yeah, of course.
5: And then Sunday was mostly fighting supervillains. So a pretty chill weekend. Ooh, and I'll grab an almond croissant, too.
4: Wait, what? That didn't actually happen, right?
5: It happens on PS5.
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11: A safety researcher at Anthropic says the chance that AI kills all humans within the next decade is greater than 10%. Correspondent Christine Romans reports Evan Hubinger's comments came hours after another Anthropic researcher resigned.
27: 27-year-old Jacob Coxon, who worked for OpenAI before Anthropic, writing in a social media post, "The people building AI earnestly believe that it could kill us all by the end of the decade," and saying neither company is acting responsibly.
11: Coxon claims leading AI labs are racing towards superintelligence without adequate safeguards and are gambling with our lives. Meantime, the OpenAI Foundation is adding an AI doomer to the board. Paul Cristiano is an AI researcher who believes that AI must be under human control and focused on human interests. And air taxis are taking to the skies in Texas. The state is launching the first test flights for a pilot program, which has been dubbed Project Nexus. The initial flights will not carry any passengers. Tech Report. I'm at Mattinson.
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28: He's choosing Texas, I can tell.
24: Nominations for the CMA Awards are now out. Ella Langley leading the field with 9 nominations, tying Miranda Lambert and Lainey Wilson for the most in 1 year by a female artist. Her smash hit single, Choosin' Texas, is up for Single Song and Music Video of the Year. Lambert herself right behind Langley with 7 nominations, while Kacey Musgraves earned 5. The 60th Annual CMA Awards will take place November 18th in Nashville.
31: No, it's not the same as it was.
24: Harry Styles will be giving fans more chances to see him live in 2027, announcing an extension of his Together Together tour kicking off April 2nd and 3rd at State Farm Stadium in Glendale, Arizona. Styles will then make multi-night stops in Dallas, Los Angeles, Toronto, Atlanta, and Chicago. He'll be joined by a different opening act in each city, including Kylie Minogue and Lainey Wilson. Fans have until Sunday to sign up for ticket pre-sales. Saturday Night Live getting ready to kick off season 52.
0: And live from New York, it's Jalen Brunson. The reigning NBA Finals MVP will host the first show of Saturday Night Live's 52nd season, September 26th. He's the latest in a long list of pro athletes who have hosted the program, including Travis Kelce, Charles Barkley, and Derek Jeter. The musical guest will be Cat's Eye. In New York, I'm Natalie Migliori.
24: That's entertainment. I'm Jennifer Polsoni.
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4: Next. Hey, Alfie, what can I get for you?
5: Hey, Nora, just a nice latte, please. How was your weekend?
4: Not bad, thanks. Mainly working here. You?
5: Me? Well, I was battling gods in the afterlife realm, and after lunch, I fought mercenaries. Ooh, could I get oat milk with that latte, please?
4: Yeah, of course.
5: And then Sunday was mostly fighting supervillains. So a pretty chill weekend. Oh, and I'll grab an almond croissant, too.
4: Wait, what? That didn't actually happen, right?
5: It happens on PS5.
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8: J.D. Vance is outlining his vision for America's future, giving the keynote address at tonight's first-ever Republican National Committee midterm convention going on in Dallas. Vance went after Democratic candidates running for Congress, warning of the consequences if they win in November, and explained what he wants for America's children.
9: I want them to keep what they've earned when they work hard. And that is the birthright that I'm talking about. That is the country that Donald J. Trump is fighting every single day to defend and to build upon.
8: This as the U.S. House and Senate are up for grabs in the midterm election. A federal court has rejected President Trump's bid to impose restrictions on mail-in voting before the midterms.
10: In a blow to the president's attempted crackdown on mail-in voting, a Boston-based court of appeals decided to prevent the U.S. Postal Service from tightening rules around postal voting. This as the Supreme Court also blocked Trump's efforts to introduce new requirements around the practice. Trump has frequently criticized mail-in voting. I'm Chris Caraggio.
8: The Supreme Court has stopped the use of newly drawn congressional maps in Missouri for use in the midterms. The maps were backed by the Trump administration. The High Court granted an emergency request brought by the group People Not Politicians. The new map aimed to get rid of one of the two congressional seats currently held by Democrats in Missouri. More than 33 million Americans from Texas to New Jersey are facing severe weather threats tonight. Storms are moving across the Appalachians before making their way to the mid-Atlantic. Flash flood threats are up in parts of Kentucky, Ohio, Pennsylvania, and West Virginia. Forecasters warn storms could produce wind gusts of up to 60 miles an hour. The political organization founded by conservative activist Charlie Kirk is marking the first anniversary of his death tonight, Turning Point USA holding an event at Utah Valley University, where Kirk was shot and killed last year while speaking at an event. I'm Scott Carr. Democratic Senate candidate from Texas, James Tallarico, is now calling on his opponent, Ken Paxton, to use the power of his office to sue the Justice Department over the release of the Epstein files.
15: Our attorney general here in Texas has the power to get justice for these survivors, and he's refusing to do so.
8: Tallarico says there are many files that remain sealed and that child abuse should never be controversial or politicized.
15: Corrupt officials are still covering up for Epstein's abuse by refusing to release 2.5 million additional files.
8: A new poll from AARP shows Tallarico is up in that race in Texas by 4 points. Jimmy Kimmel is saying his interview with Tallarico will not air on his TV show after he says the FCC threatened ABC over content. Kimmel's told his audience he's interviewed candidates for office during election years for decades, including Donald Trump, with no issues, but that now that Trump is president, something has changed. He says the FCC's been threatening Jimmy Kimmel Live and the network over their editorial decisions. His conversation with Tallarico will be posted entirely on the show's YouTube channel. New numbers from the government show financing a home loan is getting more expensive.
0: Freddie Mac reports today the 30-year fixed-rate mortgage rose to 6.76%, the highest home loan rate since last June. Borrowing costs also rose for home buyers who typically refinance with 15-year fixed-rate mortgages, which rose to 6.09%, up from 5.5% a year ago. I'm Eva Basinger.
8: Today's the one-year anniversary of the fatal shooting of conservative activist Charlie Kirk during an event at Utah Valley University. His widow, Erica, has reflected on the anniversary in a New York Times essay, discussing the mourning process and living life at the same time. The man charged with Kirk's murder, Tyler Robinson, has pled not guilty. I'm Scott Carr.
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1: A broad late summer weather pattern stretching across the country. The hottest temps remain focused on portions of the south central United States, including parts of Texas, Oklahoma, Arkansas, Louisiana, and the lower Mississippi Valley, where above normal heat continues. Across the east coast, conditions generally warm and humid, with some scattered afternoon and evening thunderstorms, some bringing heavy downpours, gusty winds, and a lot of lightning. In the Midwest and Great Lakes area, a frontal boundary bringing areas of clouds, showers, and locally heavy rain. In the Rockies and northern high plains, unsettled weather. Weather continues with periods of rain and thunderstorms. The southwest remains largely dry, although isolated monsoon-related thunderstorms may be developing. And on the west coast, temperatures generally near seasonal averages. Coastal areas can expect morning clouds and patchy fog, while inland communities are seeing mostly sunny skies. Meanwhile, Hawaii continues to monitor impacts from Hurricane Lowell, including high surf, periods of heavy rain, and hazardous marine conditions. Residents and visitors there are urged to stay alert. That's your national forecast. I'm Monica Nelson.
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6: The Atlanta Falcons quarterback situation taking another hit as Tua Tagovailoa suffered an oblique injury at practice today. He is considered day-to-day. Cooper Rush took all the first-team reps. Michael Penix Jr. continues to recover from ACL surgery. Chiefs quarterback Patrick Mahomes says he expects to play without any limitations Monday night against the Broncos, coming off his knee surgery. Number 1 Ohio State getting set to visit number 3 Texas Saturday night. Buckeyes quarterback Julian Sain threw two of his three opening game touchdowns to Jeremiah Smith, and Sain says he and all of the receiving core have been clicking.
13: Yeah, I think, you know, mine and me and him, like, the relationship kept growing this offseason, and it did with all the other receivers too. I think, you know, me and Devin and me and Brandon just kind of try to improve our chemistry. I think, you know, we did a good job of that this offseason, and just trying to keep growing and keep improving it.
6: Sain passed for 320 yards in there, went over Ball State. That's sports. I'm Frank Arity.
1: The president doesn't expect our gas prices to go down anytime soon. Mark Mayfield with more.
17: Trump told reporters that oil prices will tumble, and he expects gas will be below $2 a gallon right after the midterms.
14: Right after the election, oil prices are going to be tumbling downward. They're going to be tumbling down, and we'll get them down. I think for gasoline, we'll get them below $2 a gallon.
17: He said he also expects the Iran war to be over after the elections. Trump again said the high prices are a trade-off for Iran not having a nuclear weapon.
1: And speaking of plummeting, Hunter Biden's meme coin plummeted after initially soaring in value. Tammy Trujillo with the details.
16: The coin called Laptop quickly rose from $37 to $222 within its first hour Wednesday, but it was trading around $1.36 as of 3 p.m. on the East Coast. That's according to CoinMarketCap.com. The coin dropped about 95% in value since its launch, behavior that's in line with the typical lifespan of meme coins. President Trump and First Lady Melania Trump's meme coins followed a similar trajectory.
1: Two supplements for dogs are recalled over a potential salmonella contamination, according to a company notice the FDA posted. The company Fies recalling the products over an ingredient supplied to its manufacturer. The two supplements were sold directly to consumers and also distributed through online outlets Amazon and Chewy. And they include the Fies calming supplement for dogs and Fies 8-in-1 formula supplement for dogs. And Walmart is running with Dunkin' in a new delivery delivery partnership, the retail giants expanding their restaurant delivery business with Inspire Brands, the parent company of Dunkin'. The new partnership will now allow customers to order drinks and food along with their Walmart delivery order in the shopping app. The rollout will start with 150 Dunkin' locations inside Walmart stores and expand to roughly 10,000 locations across the country. The move builds on Walmart's restaurant delivery test with Subway and puts the retailer in more direct competition with services like DoorDash and Uber Eats. I'm Monica Nelson with your consumer and business news.
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4: Next. Hey, Alfie, what can I get for you?
5: Hey, Nora, just a nice latte, please. 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
19: There will be massive security for Friday's 25th 9/11 commemoration in Lower Manhattan, including thousands of police officers, plus NYPD counterterrorism and heavy weapons teams.
20: The ceremony is not open to the general public. And because of the security footprint around the site, New Yorkers should expect significant traffic and pedestrian restrictions throughout Lower Manhattan.
19: Police Commissioner Jessica Tisch urging those who haven't been invited to the remembrance ceremony to stay away. The Secret Service very much involved in the commemoration. Four former presidents and Vice President Vance are scheduled to be there. A federal court in Mississippi has ruled clean drinking water is not a constitutional right. It comes after a complaint was filed by residents against the city of Jackson that argued the city knew of increased levels of lead in the water supply. The decision says the alleged water contamination did not violate rights protected by the 14th Amendment. That's politics. I'm Brad Steele.
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26: A new study links weight loss drugs Ozempic and Wegovy to a 40% drop in asthma attacks worldwide. The European Respiratory Society looked at electronic medical records from thousands of people in the UK who had started treatment with either a GLP-1 medication or a different type of diabetes drug to come to their conclusion. Researchers say people who qualify for GLP-1s can also receive benefits for their respiratory health. A new study out of Australia shows walking at a faster pace can make up for a lower step count when it comes to reducing risk of early death.
17: Researchers at Monash University and the University of Sydney looked at the intensity of the steps in a study of about 65,000 middle-aged adults. The study concluded the chances of early death were a lot lower, with those doing 5,000 to 7,500 daily steps at a lower stepping pace. However, the risk of early death was also lowered about the same in those doing under 5,000 daily steps, but at a higher stepping pace. I'm Mark Mayfield.
26: Health update, I'm Scott Pringle.
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29: American shot putter Chase Jackson ended her season on a hot streak, breaking her own American record in the shot put for the second time in less than a week. Jackson, a two-time world outdoor champion, threw 21.14 meters to win the Diamond League final in Brussels last Friday. That's also the world's best throw since 2011. 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
5: Morning. How was the weekend?
31: Great. Battled gods, stopped an international cartel threat, then spent Sunday fighting supervillains. So, pretty calm, to be honest.
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8: A safety researcher at Anthropic says the chance that AI kills all humans within the next decade is greater than 10%. Correspondent Christine Romans reports Evan Hubinger's comments came hours after another Anthropic researcher resigned.
9: 27-year-old Jacob Coxon, who worked for OpenAI before Anthropic, writing in a social media post, "The people building AI earnestly believe that it could kill us all by the end of the decade," and saying neither company is acting responsibly.
8: Coxon claims leading AI labs are racing towards superintelligence without adequate safeguards and are gambling with our lives. Meantime, the OpenAI Foundation is adding an AI doomer to the board. Paul Cristiano is an AI researcher who believes that AI must be under human control and focused on human interests. And air taxis are taking to the skies in Texas. The state is launching the first test flights for a pilot program, which has been dubbed Project Nexus. The initial flights will not carry any passengers. Tech Report. I'm at Mattinson.
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11: Nominations for the CMA Awards are now out. Ella Langley leading the field with 9 nominations, tying Miranda Lambert and Lainey Wilson for the most in 1 year by a female artist. Her smash hit single, Choosin' Texas, is up for Single Song and Music Video of the Year. Lambert herself right behind Langley with 7 nominations, while Kacey Musgraves earned 5. The 60th annual CMA Awards will take place November 18th in Nashville. Harry Styles will be giving fans more chances to see him live in 2027, announcing an extension of his Together Together tour, kicking off April 2nd and 3rd at State Farm Stadium in Glendale, Arizona. Styles will then make multi-night stops in Dallas, Los Angeles, Toronto, Atlanta, and Chicago. He'll be joined by a different opening act in each city, including Kylie Minogue and Lainey Wilson. Fans have until Sunday to sign up for ticket pre-sales. Saturday Night Live getting ready to kick off Season 52.
15: And live from New York, it's Jalen Brunson. The reigning NBA Finals MVP will host the first show of Saturday Night Live's 52nd season, September 26th. He's the latest in a long list of pro athletes who have hosted the program, including Travis Kelce, Charles Barkley, and Derek Jeter. The musical guest will be Cat's Eye. In New York, I'm Natalie Migliori.
11: That's entertainment. I'm Jennifer Polsoni.
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25: J.D. Vance is outlining his vision for America's future, giving the keynote address at tonight's first-ever Republican National Committee midterm convention going on in Dallas. Vance went after Democratic candidates running for Congress, warning of the consequences if they win in November, and explained what he wants for America's children.
27: I want them to keep what they've earned when they work hard. And that is the birthright that I'm talking about. That is the country that Donald J. Trump is fighting every single day to defend and to build upon.
25: This as the U.S. House and Senate are up for grabs in the midterm election. A federal court has rejected President Trump's bid to impose restrictions on mail-in voting before the midterms.
1: In a blow to the president's attempted crackdown on mail-in voting, a Boston-based court of appeals decided to prevent the U.S. Postal Service from tightening rules around postal voting. This as the Supreme Court also blocked Trump's efforts to introduce new requirements around the practice. Trump has frequently criticized mail-in voting. I'm Chris Caraggio.
25: The Supreme Court has stopped the use of newly drawn congressional maps in Missouri for use in the midterms. The maps were backed by the Trump administration. The High Court granted an emergency request brought by the group People Not Politicians. The new map aimed to get rid of one of the two congressional seats currently held by Democrats in Missouri. More than 33 million Americans

0: loan rates since last June. Borrowing costs also rose for home buyers who typically refinance with 15-year fixed rate mortgages, which rose to 6.09%, up from 5.5% a year ago. I'm Eva Basinger.
1: Today's the one-year anniversary of the fatal shooting of conservative activist Charlie Kirk during an event at Utah Valley University. His widow, Erica, has reflected on the anniversary in a New York Times essay discussing the mourning process and living life at the same time. The man charged with Kirk's murder, Tyler Robinson, has pled not guilty. I'm Scott Carr.
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3: A broad late summer weather pattern stretching across the country. The hottest temps remain focused on portions of the south central United States, including parts of Texas, Oklahoma, Arkansas, Louisiana, and the lower Mississippi Valley, where above normal heat continues. Across the East Coast, conditions generally warm and humid, with some scattered afternoon and evening thunderstorms, some bringing heavy downpours, gusty winds, and a lot of lightning. In the Midwest and Great Lakes area, a frontal boundary bringing areas of clouds, showers, and locally heavy rain. In the Rockies and northern high plains, unsettled weather. Weather continues with periods of rain and thunderstorms. The southwest remains largely dry, although isolated monsoon-related thunderstorms may be developing. And on the west coast, temperatures generally near seasonal averages. Coastal areas can expect morning clouds and patchy fog, while inland communities are seeing mostly sunny skies. Meanwhile, Hawaii continues to monitor impacts from Hurricane Lowell, including high surf, periods of heavy rain, and hazardous marine conditions. Residents and visitors there are urged to stay alert. That's your national forecast. I'm Monica Nelson.
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4: The Atlanta Falcons quarterback situation taking another hit as Tua Tagovailoa suffered an oblique injury at practice today. He is considered day-to-day. Cooper Rush took all the first-team reps. Michael Penix Jr. continues to recover from ACL surgery. Chiefs quarterback Patrick Mahomes says he expects to play without any limitations Monday night against the Broncos, coming off his knee surgery. Number 1 Ohio State getting sent to visit number 3 Texas Saturday night. Buckeyes quarterback Julian Sain threw two of his three opening game touchdowns to Jeremiah Smith, and Sain says he and all of the receiving core have been clicking.
5: Yeah, I think, you know, mine and me and him, like, the relationship kept growing this offseason, and it did with all the other receivers too. I think, you know, me and Devin and me and Brandon just kind of try to improve our chemistry. I think, you know, we did a good job of that this offseason, and just trying to keep growing and keep improving it.
4: Sain passed for 320 yards in their win over Ball State. That's sports. I'm Frank Aaron.
3: The president doesn't expect our gas prices to go down anytime soon. Mark Mayfield with more.
6: Trump told reporters that oil prices will tumble, and he expects gas will be below $2 a gallon right after the midterms.
7: Right after the election, oil prices are going to be tumbling downward. They're going to be tumbling down, and we'll get them down. I think for gasoline, we'll get them below $2 a gallon.
6: He said he also expects the Iran war to be over after the elections. Trump again said the high prices are a trade-off for Iran not having a nuclear weapon.
3: And speaking of plummeting, Hunter Biden's meme coin plummeted after initially soaring in value. Tammy Trujillo with the details.
8: The coin called Laptop quickly rose from $37 to $222 within its first hour Wednesday, but it was trading around $1.36 as of 3 p.m. on the East Coast. That's according to CoinMarketCap.com. The coin dropped about 95% in value since its launch, behavior that's in line with the typical lifespan of meme coins. President Trump and First Lady Melania Trump's meme coins followed a similar trajectory.
3: Two supplements for dogs are recalled over a potential salmonella contamination, according to a company notice the FDA posted. The company Fies recalling the products over an ingredient supplied to its manufacturer. The two supplements were sold directly to consumers and also distributed through online outlets Amazon and Chewy. And they include the Fies calming supplement for dogs and Fies 8-in-1 formula supplement for dogs. And Walmart is running with Dunkin' in a new delivery partnership. The retail giants expanding their restaurant delivery business with Inspire Brands, the parent company of Dunkin'. The new partnership will now allow customers to order drinks and food along with their Walmart delivery order in the shopping app. The rollout will start with 150 Dunkin' locations inside Walmart stores and expand to roughly 10,000 locations across the country. The move builds on Walmart's restaurant delivery test with Subway and puts the retailer in more direct competition with services like DoorDash and Uber Eats. I'm Monica Nelson with your consumer and business news.
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0: Latte, please. How was your weekend?
1: Not bad, thanks. Mainly working here. You?
0: Me? Well, I was battling gods in the afterlife realm, and after lunch, I fought mercenaries. Ooh, could I get oat milk with that latte, please?
1: Yeah, of course.
0: And then Sunday was mostly fighting supervillains. So a pretty chill weekend. Ooh, and I'll grab an almond croissant, too.
1: Wait, what? That didn't actually happen, right?
0: It happens on PS5.
2: PlayStation.
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5: There will be massive security for Friday's 25th 9/11 commemoration in Lower Manhattan, including thousands of police officers, plus NYPD counterterrorism and heavy weapons teams.
6: The ceremony is not open to the general public. And because of the security footprint around the site, New Yorkers should expect significant traffic and pedestrian restrictions throughout Lower Manhattan.
5: Police Commissioner Jessica Tisch urging those who haven't been invited to the remembrance ceremony to stay away. The Secret Service very much involved in the commemoration. Four former presidents and Vice President Vance are scheduled to be there. A federal court in Mississippi has ruled clean drinking water is not a constitutional right. It comes after a complaint was filed by residents against the city of Jackson that argued the city knew of increased levels of lead in the water supply. The decision says the alleged water contamination did not violate rights protected by the 14th Amendment. That's politics. I'm Brad Siegel.
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13: A new study links weight loss drugs Ozempic and Wegovy to a 40% drop in asthma attacks worldwide. The European Respiratory Society looked at electronic medical records from thousands of people in the UK who had started treatment with either a GLP-1 medication or a different type of diabetes drug to come to their conclusion. Researchers say people who qualify for GLP-1s could also receive benefits for their respiratory health. A new study out of Australia shows walking at a faster pace can make up for a lower step count when it comes to reducing risk of early death.
14: Researchers at Monash University and the University of Sydney looked at the intensity of the steps in a study of about 65,000 middle-aged adults. The study concluded the chances of early death were a lot lower, with those doing 5,000 to 7,500 daily steps at a lower stepping pace. However, the risk of early death was also lowered about the same in those doing under 5,000 daily steps, but at a higher stepping pace. I'm Mark Mayfield.
13: Health update, I'm Scott Pringle.
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15: American shot putter Chase Jackson ended her season on a hot streak, breaking her own American record in the shot put for the second time in less than a week. Jackson, a two-time world outdoor champion, threw 21.14 meters to win the Diamond League final in Brussels last Friday. That's also the world's best throw since 2011. 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
1: Next. Hey, Alfie, what can I get for you?
0: Hey, Nora, just a nice latte, please. How was your weekend?
1: Not bad, thanks. Mainly working here. You?
0: Me? Well, I was battling gods in the afterlife realm, and after lunch, I fought mercenaries. Ooh, could I get oat milk with that latte, please?
1: Yeah, of course.
0: And then Sunday was mostly fighting supervillains. So a pretty chill weekend. Ooh, and I'll grab an almond croissant, too.
1: Wait, what? That didn't actually happen, right?
0: It happens on PS5.
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9: A safety researcher at Anthropic says the chance that AI kills all humans within the next decade is greater than 10%. Correspondent Christine Romans reports Evan Hubinger's comments came hours after another Anthropic researcher resigned.
10: 27-year-old Jacob Coxon, who worked for OpenAI before Anthropic, writing in a social media post, "The people building AI earnestly believe that it could kill us all by the end of the decade," and saying, "Neither company is acting responsibly."
9: Coxon claims leading AI labs are racing towards superintelligence without adequate safeguards and are gambling with our lives. Meantime, the OpenAI Foundation is adding an AI doomer to the board. Paul Cristiano is an AI researcher who believes that AI must be under human control and focused on human interests. And air taxis are taking to the skies in Texas. The state is launching the first test flights for a pilot program, which has been dubbed Project Nexus. The initial flights will not carry any passengers. Tech Report, I'm at Mattinson.
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16: Nominations for the CMA Awards are now out. Ella Langley leading the field with 9 nominations, tying Miranda Lambert and Lainey Wilson for the most in 1 year by a female artist. Her smash hit single, Choosin' Texas, is up for Single Song and Music Video of the Year. Lambert herself right behind Langley with 7 nominations, while Kacey Musgraves earned 5. The 60th annual CMA Awards will take place November 18th in Nashville.
17: No, it's not the same as it was.
16: Harry Styles will be giving fans more chances to see him live in 2027, announcing an extension of his Together Together tour, kicking off April 2nd and 3rd at State Farm Stadium in Glendale, Arizona. Styles will then make multi-night stops in Dallas, Los Angeles, Toronto, Atlanta, and Chicago. He'll be joined by a different opening act in each city, including Kylie Minogue and Lainey Wilson. Fans have until Sunday to sign up for ticket pre-sales. Saturday Night Live getting ready to kick off season 52.
18: And live from New York, it's Jalen Brunson. The reigning NBA Finals MVP will host the first show of Saturday Night Live's 52nd season, September 26th. He's the latest in a long list of pro athletes who have hosted the program, including Travis Kelce, Charles Barkley, and Derek Jeter. The musical guest will be Cat's Eye. In New York, I'm Natalie Migliori.
16: That's entertainment. I'm Jennifer Polsoni.
4: 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More news next.
1: Next. Hey, Alfie, what can I get for you?
0: Hey, Nora, just a nice latte, please. How was your weekend?
1: Not bad, thanks. Mainly working here. You?
0: Me? Well, I was battling gods in the afterlife realm, and after lunch, I fought mercenaries. Ooh, could I get oat milk with that latte, please?
1: Yeah, of course.
0: And then Sunday was mostly fighting supervillains. So a pretty chill weekend. Ooh, and I'll grab an almond croissant, too.
1: Wait, what? That didn't actually happen, right?
0: It happens on PS5.
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5: J.D. Vance is outlining his vision for America's future, giving the keynote address at tonight's first-ever Republican National Committee midterm convention going on in Dallas. Vance went after Democratic candidates running for Congress, warning of the consequences if they win in November, and explained what he wants for America's children.
6: I want them to keep what they've earned when they work hard. And that is the birthright that I'm talking about. That is the country that Donald J. Trump is fighting every single day to defend and to build upon.
5: This as the U.S. House and Senate are up for grabs in the midterm election. A federal court has rejected President Trump's bid to impose restrictions on mail-in voting before the midterms.
22: In a blow to the president's attempted crackdown on mail-in voting, a Boston-based court of appeals decided to prevent the U.S. Postal Service from tightening rules around postal voting. This as the Supreme Court also blocked Trump's efforts to introduce new requirements around the practice. Trump has frequently criticized mail-in voting. I'm Chris Caraggio.
5: The Supreme Court has stopped the use of newly drawn congressional maps in Missouri for use in the midterms. The maps were backed by the Trump administration. The High Court granted an emergency request brought by the group People Not Politicians. The new map aimed to get rid of one of the two congressional seats currently held by Democrats in Missouri. More than 33 million Americans from Texas to New Jersey are facing severe weather threats tonight. Storms are moving across the Appalachians before making their way to the mid-Atlantic. Flash flood threats are up in parts of Kentucky, Ohio, Pennsylvania, and West Virginia. Forecasters warn storms could produce wind gusts of up to 60 miles an hour. The political organization founded by conservative activist Charlie Kirk is marking the first anniversary of his death tonight, Turning Point USA holding an event at Utah Valley University, where Kirk was shot and killed last year while speaking at an event. I'm Scott Carr. Democratic Senate candidate from Texas, James Tallarico, is now calling on his opponent, Ken Paxton, to use the power of his office to sue the Justice Department over the release of the Epstein files.
23: Our attorney general here in Texas has the power to get justice for these survivors, and he's refusing to do so.
5: Tallarico says there are many files that remain sealed and that child abuse should never be controversial or politicized.
23: Corrupt officials are still covering up for Epstein's abuse by refusing to release 2.5 million additional files.
5: A new poll from AARP shows Tallarico is up in that race in Texas by 4 points. Jimmy Kimmel is saying his interview with Tallarico will not air on his TV show after he says the FCC threatened ABC over content. Kimmel's told his audience he's interviewed candidates for office during election years for decades, including Donald Trump, with no issues. But that now that Trump is president, something has changed. He says the FCC's been threatening Jimmy Kimmel Live and the network over their editorial decisions. His conversation with Tallarico will be posted entirely on the show's YouTube channel. New numbers from the government show financing a home loan is getting more expensive.
24: Freddie Mac reports today the 30-year fixed-rate mortgage rose to 6.76%, the highest home loan rate since last June. Borrowing costs also rose for home buyers who typically refinance with 15-year fixed-rate mortgages, which rose to 6.09%, up from 5.5% a year ago. I'm Eva Basinger.
5: Today's the one-year anniversary of the fatal shooting of conservative activist Charlie Kirk. During an event at Utah Valley University, his widow Erica's reflected on the anniversary in a New York Times essay, discussing the mourning process and living life at the same time. The man charged with Kirk's murder, Tyler Robinson, has pled not guilty. I'm Scott Carr.
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25: Abroad, late summer weather patterns stretching across the country. The hottest temps remain focused on portions of the south central United States, including parts of Texas, Oklahoma, Arkansas, Louisiana, and the lower Mississippi Valley, where above normal heat continues. Across the east coast, conditions generally warm and humid, with some scattered afternoon and evening thunderstorms, some bringing heavy downpours, gusty winds, and a lot of lightning. In the Midwest and Great Lakes area, a frontal boundary bringing areas of clouds, showers, and locally heavy rain. In the Rockies and northern high plains, unsettled weather continues with periods of rain and thunderstorms. The southwest remains largely dry, although isolated monsoon-related thunderstorms may be developing. And on the west coast, temperatures generally near seasonal averages. Coastal areas can expect morning clouds and patchy fog, while inland communities are seeing mostly sunny skies. Meanwhile, Hawaii continues to monitor impacts from Hurricane Lowell, including high surf, periods of heavy rain, and hazardous marine conditions. Residents and visitors there are urged to stay alert. That's your national forecast. I'm Monica Nelson.
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7: The Atlanta Falcons quarterback situation taking another hit as Tua Tagovailoa suffered an oblique injury at practice today. He is considered day-to-day. Cooper Rush took all the first-team reps. Michael Penix Jr. continues to recover from ACL surgery. Chiefs quarterback Patrick Mahomes says he expects to play without any limitations Monday night against the Broncos, coming off his knee surgery. Number 1 Ohio State getting set to visit number 3 Texas Saturday night. Buckeyes quarterback Julian Sain threw two of his three opening game touchdowns to Jeremiah Smith, and Sain says he and all of the receiving core have been clicking.
8: Yeah, I think, you know, mine and me and him, like, the relationship kept growing this offseason, and it did with all the other receivers too. I think, you know, me and Devin and me and Brandon just kind of try to improve our chemistry. I think, you know, we did a good job of that this offseason, and just trying to keep growing and keep improving it.
7: Sain passed for 320 yards in their win over Ball State. That's sports. I'm Frank Arid.
25: The president doesn't expect our gas prices to go down anytime soon. Mark Mayfield with more.
11: Trump told reporters that oil prices will tumble, and he expects gas will be below $2 a gallon right after the midterms.
13: Right after the election, oil prices are going to be tumbling downward. They're going to be tumbling down, and we'll get them down. I think for gasoline, we'll get them below $2 a gallon.
11: He said he also expects the Iran war to be over after the elections. Trump again said the high prices are a trade-off for Iran not having a nuclear weapon.
25: And speaking of plummeting, Hunter Biden's meme coin plummeted after initially soaring in value. Tammy Trujillo with the details.
14: The coin called Laptop quickly rose from $37 to $222 within its first hour Wednesday, but it was trading around $1.36 as of 3 p.m. on the East Coast. That's according to CoinMarketCap.com. The coin dropped about 95% in value since its launch, behavior that's in line with the typical lifespan of meme coins. President Trump and First Lady Melania Trump's meme coins followed a similar trajectory.
25: Two supplements for dogs are recalled over a potential salmonella contamination, according to a company notice the FDA posted. The company Fies recalling the products over an ingredient supplied to its manufacturer. The two supplements were sold directly to consumers and also distributed through online outlets Amazon and Chewy. And they include the Fies calming supplement for dogs and Fies 8-in-1 formula supplement for dogs. 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
1: Hey, Alfie. Good weekend. What can I get you?
0: Ice latte, please. 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Ooh, and an almond croissant, too, please.
1: Wait, what? 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
9: There will be massive security for Friday's 25th 9/11 commemoration in Lower Manhattan, including thousands of police officers, plus NYPD counterterrorism and heavy weapons teams.
27: The ceremony is not open to the general public. And because of the security footprint around the site, New Yorkers should expect significant traffic and pedestrian restrictions throughout Lower Manhattan.
9: Police Commissioner Jessica Tisch urging those who haven't been invited to the remembrance ceremony to stay away. The Secret Service very much involved in the commemoration. Four former presidents
2: and Vice President Vance are scheduled to be there. A federal court in Mississippi has ruled clean drinking water is not a constitutional right. It comes after a complaint was filed by residents against the city of Jackson that argued the city knew of increased levels of lead in the water supply. The decision says the alleged water contamination did not violate rights protected by the 14th Amendment. That's politics. I'm Brad Siegel.
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19: A new study links weight loss drugs Ozempic and Wegovy to a 40% drop in asthma attacks worldwide. The European Respiratory Society looked at electronic medical records from thousands of people in the UK who had started treatment with either a GLP-1 medication or a different type of diabetes drug to come to their conclusion. Researchers say people who qualify for GLP-1s could also receive benefits for their respiratory health. A new study out of Australia shows walking at a faster pace can make up for a lower step count when it comes to reducing risk of early death.
11: Researchers at Monash University and the University of Sydney looked at the intensity of the steps in a study of about 65,000 middle-aged adults. The study concluded the chances of early death were a lot lower, with those doing 5,000 to 7,500 daily steps at a lower stepping pace. However, the risk of early death was also lowered about the same in those doing under 5,000 daily steps, but at a higher stepping pace. I'm Mark Mayfield.
19: Health update, I'm Scott Pringle.
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28: American shot putter Chase Jackson ended her season on a hot streak, breaking her own American record in the shot put for the second time in less than a week. Jackson, a two-time world outdoor champion, threw 21.14 meters to win the Diamond League final in Brussels last Friday. That's also the world's best throw since 2011. 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
1: Next. Hey, Alfie, what can I get for you?
0: Hey, Nora, just a nice latte, please. How was your weekend?
1: Not bad, thanks. Mainly working here. You?
0: Me? Well, I was battling gods in the afterlife realm, and after lunch, I fought mercenaries. Ooh, could I get oat milk with that latte, please?
1: Yeah, of course.
0: And then Sunday was mostly fighting supervillains. So a pretty chill weekend. Ooh, and I'll grab an almond croissant, too.
1: Wait, what? That didn't actually happen, right?
0: It happens on PS5.
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9: A safety researcher at Anthropic says the chance that AI kills all humans within the next decade is greater than 10%. Correspondent Christine Romans reports Evan Hubinger's comments came hours after another Anthropic researcher resigned.
30: 27-year-old Jacob Coxon, who worked for OpenAI before Anthropic, writing in a social media post, "The people building AI earnestly believe that it could kill us all by the end of the decade," and saying, "Neither company is acting responsibly."
9: Coxon claims leading AI labs are racing towards superintelligence without adequate safeguards and are gambling with our lives. Meantime, the OpenAI Foundation is adding an AI doomer to the board. Paul Cristiano is an AI researcher who believes that AI must be under human control and focused on human interests. And air taxis are taking to the skies in Texas. The state is launching the first test flights for a pilot program, which has been dubbed Project Nexus. The initial flights will not carry any passengers. Tech Report. I'm at Mattinson.
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31: He's choosing Texas, I can tell.
32: Nominations for the CMA Awards are now out. Ella Langley leading the field with 9 nominations, tying Miranda Lambert and Lainey Wilson for the most in 1 year by a female artist. Her smash hit single, Choosin' Texas, is up for Single Song and Music Video of the Year. Lambert herself right behind Langley with 7 nominations, while Kacey Musgraves earned 5. The 60th annual CMA Awards will take place November 18th in Nashville.
31: You know it's not the same as it was.
32: Harry Styles will be giving fans more chances to see him live in 2027, announcing an extension of his Together Together tour kicking off April 2nd and 3rd at State Farm Stadium in Glendale, Arizona. Styles will then make multi-night stops in Dallas, Los Angeles, Toronto, Atlanta, and Chicago. He'll be joined by a different opening act in each city, including Kylie Minogue and Lainey Wilson. Fans have until Sunday to sign up for ticket pre-sales. Saturday Night Live getting ready to kick off season 52.
5: And live from New York, it's Jalen Brunson. The reigning NBA Finals MVP will host the first show of Saturday Night Live's 52nd season, September 26th. He's the latest in a long list of pro athletes who have hosted the program, including Travis Kelce, Charles Barkley, and Derek Jeter. The musical guest will be Cat's Eye. In New York, I'm Natalie Migliori.
32: That's entertainment. I'm Jennifer Polsoni.
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6: 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How was the weekend?
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13: J.D. Vance is outlining his vision for America's future, giving the keynote address at tonight's first-ever Republican National Committee midterm convention going on in Dallas. Vance went after Democratic candidates running for Congress, warning of the consequences if they win in November, and explained what he wants for America's children.
16: I want them to keep what they've earned when they work hard. And that is the birthright that I'm talking about. That is the country that Donald J. Trump is fighting every single day to defend and to build upon.
13: This as the U.S. House and Senate are up for grabs in the midterm election. A federal court has rejected President Trump's bid to impose restrictions on mail-in voting before the midterms.
18: In a blow to the president's attempted crackdown on mail-in voting, a Boston-based court of appeals decided to prevent the U.S. Postal Service from tightening rules around postal voting. This as the Supreme Court also blocked Trump's efforts to introduce new requirements around the practice. Trump has frequently criticized mail-in voting. I'm Chris Caraggio.
13: The Supreme Court has stopped the use of newly drawn congressional maps in Missouri for use in the midterms. The maps were backed by the Trump administration. The High Court granted an emergency request brought by the group People Not Politicians. The new map aimed to get rid of one of the two congressional seats currently held by Democrats in Missouri. More than 33 million Americans from Texas to New Jersey are facing severe weather threats tonight. Storms are moving across the Appalachians before making their way to the mid-Atlantic. Flash flood threats are up in parts of Kentucky, Ohio, Pennsylvania, and West Virginia. Forecasters warn storms could produce wind gusts of up to 60 miles an hour. The political organization founded by conservative activist Charlie Kirk is marking the first anniversary of his death tonight, Turning Point USA holding an event at Utah Valley University, where Kirk was shot and killed last year while speaking at an event. I'm Scott Carr. Democratic Senate candidate from Texas, James Tallarico, is now calling on his opponent, Ken Paxton, to use the power of his office to sue the Justice Department over the release of the Epstein files.
20: Our attorney general here in Texas has the power to get justice for these survivors, and he's refusing to do so.
13: Tallarico says there are many files that remain sealed and that child abuse should never be controversial or politicized.
20: Corrupt officials are still covering up for Epstein's abuse by refusing to release 2.5 million additional files.
13: A new poll from AARP shows Tallarico is up in that race in Texas by 4 points. Jimmy Kimmel is saying his interview with Tallarico will not air on his TV show after he says the FCC threatened ABC over content. Kimmel's told his audience he's interviewed candidates for office during election years for decades, including Donald Trump, with no issues, but that now that Trump is president, something has changed. He says the FCC's been threatening Jimmy Kimmel Live and the network over their editorial decisions. His conversation with Tallarico will be posted entirely on the show's YouTube channel. New numbers from the government show financing a home loan is getting more expensive.
5: Freddie Mac reports today the 30-year fixed-rate mortgage rose to 6.76%, the highest home loan rate since last June. Borrowing costs also rose for home buyers who typically refinance with 15-year fixed-rate mortgages, which rose to 6.09%, up from 5.5% a year ago. I'm Eva Basinger.
13: Today's the one-year anniversary of the fatal shooting of conservative activist Charlie Kirk during an event at Utah Valley University. His widow, Erica, has reflected on the anniversary in a New York Times essay, discussing the mourning process and living life at the same time. The man charged with Kirk's murder, Tyler Robinson, has pled not guilty. I'm Scott Carr.
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2: A broad late summer weather pattern stretching across the country. The hottest temps remain focused on portions of the south central United States, including parts of Texas, Oklahoma, Arkansas, Louisiana, and the lower Mississippi Valley, where above normal heat continues. Across the east coast, conditions generally warm and humid, with some scattered afternoon and evening thunderstorms, some bringing heavy downpours, gusty winds, and a lot of lightning. In the Midwest and Great Lakes area, a frontal boundary bringing areas of clouds, showers, and locally heavy rain. In the Rockies and northern high plains, unsettled weather continues with periods of rain and thunderstorms. The southwest remains largely dry, although isolated monsoon-related thunderstorms may be developing. And on the west coast, temperatures generally near seasonal averages. Coastal areas can expect morning clouds and patchy fog, while inland communities are seeing mostly sunny skies. Meanwhile, Hawaii continues to monitor impacts from Hurricane Lowell, including high surf, periods of heavy rain, and hazardous marine conditions. Residents and visitors there are urged to stay alert. That's your national forecast. I'm Monica Nelson.
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8: The Atlanta Falcons quarterback situation taking another hit as Tua Tagovailoa suffered an oblique injury at practice today. He is considered day-to-day. Cooper Rush took all the first-team reps. Michael Penix Jr. continues to recover from ACL surgery. Chiefs quarterback Patrick Mahomes says he expects to play without any limitations Monday night against the Broncos, coming off his knee surgery. Number 1 Ohio State getting sent to visit number 3 Texas Saturday night. Buckeyes quarterback Julian Sayin threw two of his three opening game touchdowns to Jeremiah Smith, and Sayin says he and all of the receiving core have been clicking.
10: Yeah, I think, you know, mine and me and him, like, the relationship kept growing this offseason, and it did with all the other receivers too. I think, you know, me and Devin and me and Brandon just kind of try to improve our chemistry. I think, you know, we did a good job of that this offseason, and just trying to keep growing and keep improving it.
8: Sayin passed for 320 yards in their win over Ball State. That's sports. I'm Frank Aaron.
2: The president doesn't expect our gas prices to go down anytime soon. Mark Mayfield with more.
11: Trump told reporters that oil prices will tumble, and he expects gas will be below $2 a gallon right after the midterms.
14: Right after the election, oil prices are going to be tumbling downward. They're going to be tumbling down, and we'll get them down. I think for gasoline, we'll get them below $2 a gallon.
11: He said he also expects the Iran war to be over after the elections. Trump again said the high prices are a trade-off for Iran not having a nuclear weapon.
2: And speaking of plummeting, Hunter Biden's meme coin plummeted after initially soaring in value. Tammy Trujillo with the details.
17: The coin called Laptop quickly rose from $37 to $222 within its first hour Wednesday, but it was trading around $1.36 as of 3 p.m. on the East Coast. That's according to CoinMarketCap.com. The coin dropped about 95% in value since its launch, behavior that's in line with the typical lifespan of meme coins. President Trump and First Lady Melania Trump's meme coins followed a similar trajectory.
2: Two supplements for dogs are recalled over a potential salmonella contamination, according to a company notice the FDA posted. The company Fies recalling the products over an ingredient supplied to its manufacturer. The two supplements were sold directly to consumers and also distributed through online outlets Amazon and Chewy, and they include the Fi calming supplement for dogs and Fi 8-in-1 formula supplement for dogs. And Walmart is running with Dunkin' in a new delivery partnership. The retail giant's expanding their restaurant delivery business with Inspire Brands, the parent company of Dunkin'. The new partnership will now allow customers to order drinks and food along with their Walmart delivery order in the shopping app. The rollout will start with 150 Dunkin' locations inside Walmart stores and expand to roughly 10,000 locations across the country. The move builds on Walmart's restaurant delivery test with Subway and puts the retailer in more direct competition with services like DoorDash and Uber Eats. 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
0: Hey, Alfie. Good weekend. What can I get you?
1: Ice latte, please. Well, I spent the weekend battling gods and fighting mercenaries. Ooh, and an almond croissant, too, please.
0: Wait, what? That didn't actually happen, right?
1: It happens on PS5.
19: PlayStation.
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22: There will be massive security for Friday's 25th 9/11 commemoration in Lower Manhattan, including thousands of police officers, plus NYPD counterterrorism and heavy weapons teams.
23: The ceremony is not open to the general public. And because of the security footprint around the site, New Yorkers should expect significant traffic and pedestrian restrictions throughout Lower Manhattan.
22: Police Commissioner Jessica Tisch urging those who haven't been invited to the remembrance ceremony to stay away. The Secret Service very much involved in the commemoration. Four former presidents and Vice President Vance are scheduled to be there. A federal court in Mississippi has ruled clean drinking water is not a constitutional right. It comes after a complaint was filed by residents against the city of Jackson that argued the city knew of increased levels of lead in the water supply. The decision says the alleged water contamination did not violate rights protected by the 14th Amendment. That's politics. I'm Brad Siegel.
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29: A new study links weight loss drugs Ozempic and Wegovy to a 40% drop in asthma attacks worldwide. The European Respiratory Society looked at electronic medical records from thousands of people in the UK who had started treatment with either a GLP-1 medication or a different type of diabetes drug to come to their conclusion. Researchers say people who qualify for GLP-1s could also receive benefits for their respiratory health. A new study out of Australia shows walking at a faster pace can make up for a lower step count when it comes to reducing risk of early death.
11: Researchers at Monash University and the University of Sydney looked at the intensity of the steps in a study of about 65,000 middle-aged adults. The study concluded the chances of early death were a lot lower, with those doing 5,000 to 7,500 daily steps at a lower stepping pace. However, the risk of early death was also lowered about the same in those doing under 5,000 daily steps, but at a higher stepping pace. I'm Mark Mayfield.
29: Health update, I'm Scott Pringle.
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30: American shot putter Chase Jackson ended her season on a hot streak, breaking her own American record in the shot put for the second time in less than a week. Jackson, a two-time world outdoor champion, threw 21.14 meters to win the Diamond League final in Brussels last Friday. That's also the world's best throw since 2011. 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
6: 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How was the weekend?
7: 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Battled gods, stopped an international cartel threat, then spent Sunday fighting supervillains. So, pretty calm, to be honest.
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15: A safety researcher at Anthropic says the chance that AI kills all humans within the next decade is greater than 10%. Correspondent Christine Romans reports Evan Hubinger's comments came hours after another Anthropic researcher resigned.
16: 27-year-old Jacob Coxon, who worked for OpenAI before Anthropic, writing in a social media post, "The people building AI earnestly believe that it could kill us all by the end of the decade," and saying neither company is acting responsibly.
15: Coxon claims leading AI labs are racing towards superintelligence without adequate safeguards and are gambling with our lives. Meantime, the OpenAI Foundation is adding an AI doomer to the board. Paul Cristiano is an AI researcher who believes that AI must be under human control and focused on human interests. And air taxis are taking to the skies in Texas. The state is launching the first test flights for a pilot program, which has been dubbed Project Nexus. The initial flights will not carry any passengers. Tech Report. I'm at Mattinson.
3: 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The latest in entertainment.
18: He's choosing Texas, I can tell.
19: Nominations for the CMA Awards are now out. Ella Langley leading the field with 9 nominations, tying Miranda Lambert and Lainey Wilson for the most in 1 year by a female artist. Her smash hit single, Choosin' Texas, is up for Single Song and Music Video of the Year. Lambert herself right behind Langley with 7 nominations, while Kacey Musgraves earned 5. The 60th annual CMA Awards will take place November 18th in Nashville.
20: No, it's not the same as it was.
19: Harry Styles will be giving fans more chances to see him live in 2027, announcing an extension of his Together Together tour, kicking off April 2nd and 3rd at State Farm Stadium in Glendale, Arizona. Styles will then make multi-night stops in Dallas, Los Angeles, Toronto, Atlanta, and Chicago. He'll be joined by a different opening act in each city, including Kylie Minogue and Lainey Wilson. Fans have until Sunday to sign up for ticket pre-sales. Saturday Night Live getting ready to kick off season 52.
5: And live from New York, it's Jalen Brunson. The reigning NBA Finals MVP will host the first show of Saturday Night Live's 52nd season, September 26th. He's the latest in a long list of pro athletes who have hosted the program, including Travis Kelce, Charles Barkley, and Derek Jeter. The musical guest will be Cat's Eye. In New York, I'm Natalie Migliori.
19: That's entertainment. I'm Jennifer Polsoni.
3: 24/7 News. 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Coming up next in 60 seconds.
6: Morning. How was the weekend?
7: 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Battled gods, stopped an international cartel threat, then spent Sunday fighting supervillains. So, pretty calm, to be honest.
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13: Lindsay Clancy's lawyer has filed a motion seeking a not guilty verdict. Attorney Kevin Reddington's taken steps to try to avoid a second trial after the judge in the case declared a mistrial last week. A motion filed Thursday calls for a finding of not guilty by reason of lack of criminal responsibility. Clancy admitted to killing her three children in 2023, but pled not guilty, citing postpartum psychosis. The defense has requested the motion be heard before the court on September 29th. Vice President J.D. Vance delivered the keynote speech at tonight's first-ever Republican National Committee midterm convention in Dallas, reflecting on the recent birth of his son and saying that radicals would not impact him or his family.
0: Every single day, the far left is working right now to make sure that your children never see that birthright.
13: President Trump wrapped up the convention with similar remarks from night one. The AI research company OpenAI is calling for mandatory safety requirements for its artificial intelligence technology after a series of model hackings and warnings from researchers. Here's Matt Mattinson.
15: In a Wednesday blog post, OpenAI's chief global affairs officer said the industry has reached a new chapter in AI capabilities that necessitates new policies. The ChatGPT maker says it's hoping to work with Congress on national AI safety regulation. It comes after a safety researcher at Anthropic said the chance that AI kills all humans within the next decade is greater than 10%. I'm Matt Mattinson.
13: A federal court has rejected President Trump's bid to impose restrictions on mail-in voting before the midterm elections. In a blow to the president's attempted crackdown on mail-in voting, a Boston-based court of appeals said that the U.S. Postal Service cannot tighten rules around voting by mail. This as the Supreme Court also blocked Trump's efforts to introduce new requirements around the practice. I'm Scott Carr. Air taxis are taking to the skies in Texas, that state launching the first test flights for a pilot program dubbed Project Nexus.
1: This is a new era of transportation. And what we're doing now is to test how that's going to work.
13: That's Adam Hammonds with TxDOT saying the goal is to connect urban centers, rural communities, and neighboring states.
1: Integrate them safely in the air and also understand the logistics and how they're going to land and take off.
13: He says the air taxis look like something out of a sci-fi movie.
1: They have multiple propellers that looks kind of like a big drone is what you might see.
13: The initial flights won't carry passengers. They're designed to collect data on safe flight routes. Police in New York City say the security will be massive for Friday's 25th 9/11 commemoration ceremonies, including counterterrorism and heavy weapons teams.
2: With four former presidents due to attend, Joe Biden, Barack Obama, Bill Clinton, and George W. Bush, plus Vice President J.D. Vance, the Secret Service has been installing special security fencing around the 9/11 memorial.
8: The ceremony is not open to the general public. And because of the security footprint around the site, New Yorkers should expect significant traffic and pedestrian restrictions throughout Lower Manhattan.
2: NYPD Commissioner Jessica Tisch urging those who aren't attending the 25th 9/11 ceremony to stay away. I'm Sarah Lee Kessler.
13: It looks like it'll take some magic to finally take down Spider-Man Brand New Day from the top spot at the weekend box office.
10: Here's the thing about magic. It won't be silenced.
13: Practical Magic 2, the sequel starring Nicole Kidman and Sandra Bullock, is projected to make between $30 and $40 million in its debut, while Brand New Day's made $923 million domestically and more than $2 billion worldwide, the second highest grossing now film ever in North America and the third all-time globally. I'm Scott Carr.
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14: Abroad, late summer weather patterns stretching across the country. The hottest temps remain focused on portions of the south central United States, including parts of Texas, Oklahoma, Arkansas, Louisiana, and the lower Mississippi Valley, where above normal heat continues. Across the east coast, conditions generally warm and humid, with some scattered afternoon and evening thunderstorms, some bringing heavy downpours, gusty winds, and a lot of lightning. In the Midwest and Great Lakes area, a frontal boundary bringing areas of clouds, showers, and locally heavy rain. In the Rockies and northern high plains, unsettled weather continues with periods of rain and thunderstorms. The southwest remains largely dry, although isolated monsoon-related thunderstorms may be developing. And on the west coast, temperatures generally near seasonal averages. Coastal areas can expect morning clouds and patchy fog, while inland communities are seeing mostly sunny skies. Meanwhile, Hawaii continues to monitor impacts from Hurricane Lowell, including high surf, periods of heavy rain, and hazardous marine conditions. Residents and visitors there are urged to stay alert. That's your national forecast. I'm Monica Nelson.
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11: The Atlanta Falcons quarterback situation taking another hit as Tua Tagovailoa suffered an oblique injury at practice today. He is considered day-to-day. Cooper Rush took all the first-team reps. Michael Penix Jr. continues to recover from ACL surgery. Chiefs quarterback Patrick Mahomes says he expects to play without any limitations Monday night against the Broncos, coming off his knee surgery. Number 1 Ohio State getting set to visit number 3 Texas Saturday night. Buckeyes quarterback Julian Sain threw two of his three opening game touchdowns to Jeremiah Smith, and Sain says he and all of the receiving core have been clicking.
17: Yeah, I think, you know, mine and me and him, like, the relationship kept growing this offseason, and it did with all the other receivers too. I think, you know, me and Devin and me and Brandon just kind of try to improve our chemistry. I think, you know, we did a good job of that this offseason, and just trying to keep growing and keep improving it.
11: Sain passed for 320 yards in their win over Ball State. That's sports. I'm Frank Aaron.
14: The president doesn't expect our gas prices to go down anytime soon. Mark Mayfield with more.
21: Trump told reporters that oil prices will tumble, and he expects gas will be below $2 a gallon right after the midterms.
22: Right after the election, oil prices are going to be tumbling downward. They're going to be tumbling down, and we'll get them down. I think for gasoline, we'll get them below $2 a gallon.
21: He said he also expects the Iran war to be over after the elections. Trump again said the high prices are a trade-off for Iran not having a nuclear weapon.
14: And speaking of plummeting, Hunter Biden's meme coin plummeted after initially soaring in value. Tammy Trujillo with the details.
23: The coin called Laptop quickly rose from $37 to $222 within its first hour Wednesday, but it was trading around $1.36 as of 3 p.m. on the East Coast. That's according to CoinMarketCap.com. The coin dropped about 95% in value since its launch, behavior that's in line with the typical lifespan of meme coins. President Trump and First Lady Melania Trump's meme coins followed a similar trajectory.
14: Two supplements for dogs are recalled over a potential salmonella contamination, according to a company notice the FDA posted. The company Fies recalling the products over an ingredient supplied to its manufacturer. The two supplements were sold directly to consumers and also distributed through online outlets Amazon and Chewy. And they include the Fies calming supplement for dogs and Fies 8-in-1 formula supplement for dogs. 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The move builds on Walmart's restaurant delivery test with Subway and puts the retailer in more direct competition with services like DoorDash and Uber Eats. 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
31: There will be massive security for Friday's 25th 9/11 commemoration in Lower Manhattan, including thousands of police officers, plus NYPD counterterrorism and heavy weapons teams.
8: The ceremony is not open to the general public. And because of the security footprint around the site, New Yorkers should expect significant traffic and pedestrian restrictions throughout Lower Manhattan.
31: Police Commissioner Jessica Tisch urging those who haven't been invited to the remembrance ceremony to stay away. The Secret Service very much involved in the commemoration. Four former presidents and Vice President Vance are scheduled to be there. A federal court in Mississippi has ruled clean drinking water is not a constitutional right. It comes after a complaint was filed by residents against the city of Jackson that argued the city knew of increased levels of lead in the water supply. The decision says the alleged water contamination did not violate rights protected by the 14th Amendment. That's politics. I'm Brad Steele.
3: Here's what's happening.
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3: All news.
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7: A new study links weight loss drugs Ozempic and Wegovy to a 40% drop in asthma attacks worldwide. The European Respiratory Society looked at electronic medical records from thousands of people in the UK who had started treatment with either a GLP-1 medication or a different type of diabetes drug to come to their conclusion. Researchers say people who qualify for GLP-1s could also receive benefits for their respiratory health. A new study out of Australia shows walking at a faster pace can make up for a lower step count when it comes to reducing risk of early death.
21: Researchers at Monash University and the University of Sydney looked at the intensity of the steps in a study of about 65,000

0: Morning. How was the weekend?
1: Great. Battled gods, stopped an international cartel threat, then spent Sunday fighting supervillains. So, pretty calm, to be honest.
0: Wait, that happened?
1: It happens on PS5.
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4: A safety researcher at Anthropic says the chance that AI kills all humans within the next decade is greater than 10%. Correspondent Christine Romans reports Evan Hubinger's comments came hours after another Anthropic researcher resigned.
5: 27-year-old Jacob Coxon, who worked for OpenAI before Anthropic, writing in a social media post, "The people building AI earnestly believe that it could kill us all by the end of the decade," and saying neither company is acting responsibly.
4: Coxon claims leading AI labs are racing towards superintelligence without adequate safeguards and are gambling with our lives. Meantime, the OpenAI Foundation is adding an AI doomer to the board. Paul Cristiano is an AI researcher who believes that AI must be under human control and focused on human interests. And air taxis are taking to the skies in Texas. The state is launching the first test flights for a pilot program, which has been dubbed Project Nexus. The initial flights will not carry any passengers. Tech Report. I'm at Mattinson.
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7: Nominations for the CMA Awards are now out. Ella Langley leading the field with 9 nominations, tying Miranda Lambert and Lainey Wilson for the most in 1 year by a female artist. Her smash hit single, Choosin' Texas, is up for Single Song and Music Video of the Year. Lambert herself right behind Langley with 7 nominations, while Kacey Musgraves earned 5. The 60th annual CMA Awards will take place November 18th in Nashville. Harry Styles will be giving fans more chances to see him live in 2027, announcing an extension of his Together Together tour, kicking off April 2nd and 3rd at State Farm Stadium in Glendale, Arizona. Styles will then make multi-night stops in Dallas, Los Angeles, Toronto, Atlanta, and Chicago. He'll be joined by a different opening act in each city, including Kylie Minogue and Lainey Wilson. Fans have until Sunday to sign up for ticket pre-sales. Saturday Night Live getting ready to kick off season 52.
8: And live from New York, it's Jalen Brunson. The reigning NBA Finals MVP will host the first show of Saturday Night Live's 52nd season, September 26th. He's the latest in a long list of pro athletes who have hosted the program, including Travis Kelce, Charles Barkley, and Derek Jeter. The musical guest will be Cat's Eye. In New York, I'm Natalie Migliori.
7: That's entertainment. I'm Jennifer Polsoni.
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1: Next. Hey, Alfie, what can I get for you?
0: Hey, Nora, just a nice latte, please. How was your weekend?
1: Not bad, thanks. Mainly working here. You?
0: Me? Well, I was battling gods in the afterlife realm, and after lunch, I fought mercenaries. Ooh, could I get oat milk with that latte, please?
1: Yeah, of course.
0: And then Sunday was mostly fighting supervillains. So a pretty chill weekend. Oh, and I'll grab an almond croissant, too.
1: Wait, what? That didn't actually happen, right?
0: It happens on PS5.
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10: Lindsey Clancy's lawyer has filed a motion seeking a not guilty verdict. Attorney Kevin Reddington's taken steps to try to avoid a second trial after the judge in the case declared a mistrial last week. A motion filed Thursday calls for a finding of not guilty by reason of

0: lack of criminal responsibility. Clancy admitted to killing her three children in 2023, but pled not guilty, citing postpartum psychosis. The defense has requested the motion be heard before the court on September 29th. Vice President J.D. Vance delivered the keynote speech at tonight's first-ever Republican National Committee midterm convention in Dallas, reflecting on the recent birth of his son and saying that radicals would not impact him or his family.
1: Every single day, the far left is working right now to make sure that your children never see that birthright.
0: President Trump wrapped up the convention with similar remarks from night one. The AI research company OpenAI is calling for mandatory safety requirements for its artificial intelligence technology after a series of model hackings and warnings from researchers. Here's Matt Mattinson.
2: In a Wednesday blog post, OpenAI's chief global affairs officer said the industry has reached a new chapter in AI capabilities that necessitates new policies. The ChatGPT maker says it's hoping to work with Congress on national AI safety regulation. It comes after a safety researcher at Anthropic said the chance that AI kills all humans within the next decade is greater than 10%. I'm Matt Mattinson.
0: A federal court has rejected President Trump's bid to impose restrictions on mail-in voting before the midterm elections. In a blow to the president's attempted crackdown on mail-in voting, a Boston-based court of appeals said that the U.S. Postal Service cannot tighten rules around voting by mail. This as the Supreme Court also blocked Trump's efforts to introduce new requirements around the practice. I'm Scott Carr. Air taxis are taking to the skies in Texas, that state launching the first test flights for a pilot program dubbed Project Nexus.
3: This is a new era of transportation. And what we're doing now is to test how that's going to work.
0: That's Adam Hammonds with TxDOT saying the goal is to connect urban centers, rural communities, and neighboring states.
3: Integrate them safely in the air and also understand the logistics and how they're going to land and take off.
0: He says the air taxis look like something out of a sci-fi movie.
3: They have multiple propellers that looks kind of like a big drone is what you might see.
0: The initial flights won't carry passengers. They're designed to collect data on safe flight routes. Police in New York City say the security will be massive for Friday's 25th 9/11 commemoration ceremonies, including counterterrorism and heavy weapons teams.
4: With four former presidents due to attend, Joe Biden, Barack Obama, Bill Clinton, and George W. Bush, plus Vice President J.D. Vance, the Secret Service has been installing special security fencing around the 9/11 memorial.
5: The ceremony is not open to the general public. And because of the security footprint around the site, New Yorkers should expect significant traffic and pedestrian restrictions throughout Lower Manhattan.
4: NYPD Commissioner Jessica Tisch urging those who aren't attending the 25th 9/11 ceremony to stay away. I'm Sarah Lee Kessler.
0: It looks like it'll take some magic to finally take down Spider-Man Brand New Day from the top spot at the weekend box office.
6: Here's the thing about magic. It won't be silenced.
0: Practical Magic 2, the sequel starring Nicole Kidman and Sandra Bullock, is projected to make between $30 and $40 million in its debut, while Brand New Day's made $923 million domestically and more than $2 billion worldwide, the second highest grossing now film ever in North America and the third all-time globally. I'm Scott Carr.
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8: A broad late summer weather pattern stretching across the country. The hottest temps remain focused on portions of the south central United States, including parts of Texas, Oklahoma, Arkansas, Louisiana, and the lower Mississippi Valley, where above normal heat continues. Across the East Coast, conditions generally warm and humid, with some scattered afternoon and evening thunderstorms, some bringing heavy downpours, gusty winds, and a lot of lightning. In the Midwest and Great Lakes area, a frontal boundary bringing areas of clouds, showers, and locally heavy rain. In the Rockies and northern high plains, unsettled weather continues with periods of rain and thunderstorms. The southwest remains largely dry, although isolated monsoon-related thunderstorms may be developing. And on the west coast, temperatures generally near seasonal averages. Coastal areas can expect morning clouds and patchy fog, while inland communities are seeing mostly sunny skies. Meanwhile, Hawaii continues to monitor impacts from Hurricane Lowell, including high surf, periods of heavy rain, and hazardous marine conditions. Residents and visitors there are urged to stay alert. That's your national forecast. I'm Monica Nelson.
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9: The Atlanta Falcons quarterback situation taking another hit as Tua Tagovailoa suffered an oblique injury at practice today. He is considered day-to-day. Cooper Rush took all the first-team reps. Michael Penix Jr. continues to recover from ACL surgery. Chiefs quarterback Patrick Mahomes says he expects to play without any limitations Monday night against the Broncos, coming off his knee surgery. Number 1 Ohio State getting set to visit number 3 Texas Saturday night. Buckeyes quarterback Julian Sain threw two of his three opening game touchdowns to Jeremiah Smith, and Sain says he and all of the receiving core have been clicking.
10: Yeah, I think, you know, mine and me and him, like, the relationship kept growing this offseason, and it did with all the other receivers too. I think, you know, me and Devin and me and Brandon just kind of try to improve our chemistry. I think, you know, we did a good job of that this offseason, and just trying to keep growing and keep improving it.
9: Sain passed for 320 yards in their win over Ball State. That's sports. I'm Frank Aaron.
8: The president doesn't expect our gas prices to go down anytime soon. Mark Mayfield with more.
11: Trump told reporters that oil prices will tumble, and he expects gas will be below $2 a gallon right after the midterms.
12: Right after the election, oil prices are going to be tumbling downward. They're going to be tumbling down, and we'll get them down. I think for gasoline, we'll get them below $2 a gallon.
11: He said he also expects the Iran war to be over after the elections. Trump again said the high prices are a trade-off for Iran not having a nuclear weapon.
8: And speaking of plummeting, Hunter Biden's meme coin plummeted after initially soaring in value. Tammy Trujillo with the details.
13: The coin called Laptop quickly rose from $37 to $222 within its first hour Wednesday, but it was trading around $1.36 as of 3 p.m. on the East Coast. That's according to CoinMarketCap.com. The coin dropped about 95% in value since its launch, behavior that's in line with the typical lifespan of meme coins. President Trump and First Lady Melania Trump's meme coins followed a similar trajectory.
8: Two supplements for dogs are recalled over a potential salmonella contamination, according to a company notice the FDA posted. The company Fies recalling the products over an ingredient supplied to its manufacturer. The two supplements were sold directly to consumers and also distributed through online outlets Amazon and Chewy. And they include the Fi calming supplement for dogs and Fi 8-in-1 formula supplement for dogs. And Walmart is running with Dunkin' in a new delivery partnership. 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
14: Next. Hey, Alfie, what can I get for you?
15: Hey, Nora, just a nice latte, please. How was your weekend?
14: Not bad, thanks. Mainly working here. You?
15: Me? Well, I was battling gods in the afterlife realm, and after lunch, I fought mercenaries. Ooh, could I get oat milk with that latte, please?
14: Yeah, of course.
15: And then Sunday was mostly fighting supervillains. So a pretty chill weekend. Oh, and I'll grab an almond croissant, too.
14: Wait, what? That didn't actually happen, right?
15: It happens on PS5.
16: PlayStation.
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18: There will be massive security for Friday's 25th 9/11 commemoration in Lower Manhattan, including thousands of police officers, plus NYPD counterterrorism and heavy weapons teams.
5: The ceremony is not open to the general public. And because of the security footprint around the site, New Yorkers should expect significant traffic and pedestrian restrictions throughout Lower Manhattan.
18: Police Commissioner Jessica Tisch urging those who haven't been invited to the remembrance ceremony to stay away. The Secret Service very much involved in the commemoration. Four former presidents and Vice President Vance are scheduled to be there. A federal court in Mississippi has ruled clean drinking water is not a constitutional right. It comes after a complaint was filed by residents against the city of Jackson that argued the city knew of increased levels of lead in the water supply. The decision says the alleged water contamination did not violate rights protected by the 14th Amendment. That's politics. I'm Brad Seale.
7: Here's what's happening.
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24: A new study links weight loss drugs Ozempic and Wegovy to a 40% drop in asthma attacks worldwide. The European Respiratory Society looked at electronic medical records from thousands of people in the UK who had started treatment with either a GLP-1 medication or a different type of diabetes drug to come to their conclusion. Researchers say people who qualify for GLP-1s can also receive benefits for their respiratory health. A new study out of Australia shows walking at a faster pace can make up for a lower step count when it comes to reducing risk of early death.
11: Researchers at Monash University and the University of Sydney looked at the intensity of the steps in a study of about 65,000 middle-aged adults. The study concluded the chances of early death were a lot lower, with those doing 5,000 to 7,500 daily steps at a lower stepping pace. However, the risk of early death was also lowered about the same in those doing under 5,000 daily steps, but at a higher stepping pace. I'm Mark Mayfield.
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25: American shot putter Chase Jackson ended her season on a hot streak, breaking her own American record in the shot put for the second time in less than a week. Jackson, a two-time world outdoor champion, threw 21.14 meters to win the Diamond League final in Brussels last Friday. That's also the world's best throw since 2011. 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
14: Hey, Alfie. Good weekend? What can I get you?
15: Ice latte, please. Well, I spent the weekend battling gods and fighting mercenaries. Ooh, and an almond croissant, too, please.
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15: It happens on PS5.
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2: A safety researcher at Anthropic says the chance that AI kills all humans within the next decade is greater than 10%. Correspondent Christine Romans reports Evan Hubinger's comments came hours after another Anthropic researcher resigned.
29: 27-year-old Jacob Coxon, who worked for OpenAI before Anthropic, writing in a social media post, "The people building AI earnestly believe that it could kill us all by the end of the decade," and saying neither company is acting responsibly.
2: Coxon claims leading AI labs are racing towards superintelligence without adequate safeguards and are gambling with our lives. Meantime, the OpenAI Foundation is adding an AI doomer to the board. Paul Cristiano is an AI researcher who believes that AI must be under human control and focused on human interests. And air taxis are taking to the skies in Texas. The state is launching the first test flights for a pilot program, which has been dubbed Project Nexus. The initial flights will not carry any passengers. Tech Report. I'm at Mattinson.
7: 24/7 News. 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
0: He's choosing Texas, I can tell.
1: Nominations for the CMA Awards are now out. Ella Langley leading the field with 9 nominations, tying Miranda Lambert and Lainey Wilson for the most in 1 year by a female artist. Her smash hit single, Choosin' Texas, is up for Single Song and Music Video of the Year. Lambert herself right behind Langley with 7 nominations, while Kacey Musgraves earned 5. The 60th annual CMA Awards will take place November 18th in Nashville. Harry Styles will be giving fans more chances to see him live in 2027, announcing an extension of his Together Together tour, kicking off April 2nd and 3rd at State Farm Stadium in Glendale, Arizona. Styles will then make multi-night stops in Dallas, Los Angeles, Toronto, Atlanta, and Chicago. He'll be joined by a different opening act in each city, including Kylie Minogue and Lainey Wilson. Fans have until Sunday to sign up for ticket pre-sales. Saturday Night Live getting ready to kick off season 52.
3: And live from New York, it's Jalen Brunson. The reigning NBA Finals MVP will host the first show of Saturday Night Live's 52nd season, September 26th. He's the latest in a long list of pro athletes who have hosted the program, including Travis Kelce, Charles Barkley, and Derek Jeter. The musical guest will be Cat's Eye. In New York, I'm Natalie Migliori.
1: 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I'm Jennifer Polsoni.
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14: Hey, Alfie. Good weekend. What can I get you?
15: 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Ooh, and an almond croissant, too, please.
14: Wait, what? 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
4: Lindsay Clancy's lawyer has filed a motion seeking a not guilty verdict. Attorney Kevin Reddington's taken steps to try to avoid a second trial after the judge in the case declared a mistrial last week. A motion filed Thursday calls for a finding of not guilty by reason of lack of criminal responsibility. Clancy admitted to killing her 3 children in 2023, but pled not guilty, citing postpartum psychosis. The defense has requested the motion be heard before the court on September 29th. Vice President J.D. Vance delivered the keynote speech at tonight's first ever Republican National Committee midterm convention in Dallas, reflecting on the recent birth of his son and saying that radicals would not impact him or his family.
6: Every single day, the far left is working right now to make sure that your children never see that birthright.
4: President Trump wrapped up the convention with similar remarks from night one. The AI research company OpenAI is calling for mandatory safety requirements for its artificial intelligence technology after a series of model hackings and warnings from researchers. Here's Matt Mattinson.
2: In a Wednesday blog post, OpenAI's chief global affairs officer said the industry has reached a new chapter in AI capabilities that necessitates new policies. The ChatGPT maker says it's hoping to work with Congress on national AI safety regulation. It comes after a safety researcher at Anthropic said the chance that AI kills all humans within the next decade is greater than 10%. I'm Matt Mattinson.
4: A federal court has rejected President Trump's bid to impose restrictions on mail-in voting before the midterm elections. In a blow to the president's attempted crackdown on mail-in voting, a Boston-based court of appeals said that the U.S. Postal Service cannot tighten rules around voting by mail. This as the Supreme Court also blocked Trump's efforts to introduce new requirements around the practice.
5: I'm Scott Carr. Air taxis are taking to the skies in Texas, that state launching the first test flights for a pilot program dubbed Project Nexus.
8: This is a new era of transportation, and what we're doing now is to test how that's going to work.
5: That's Adam Hammonds with TxDOT saying the goal is to connect urban centers, rural communities, and neighboring states.
8: Integrate them safely in the air and also understand the logistics and how they're going to land and take off.
5: He says the air taxis look like something out of a sci-fi movie.
8: They have multiple propellers that looks kind of like a big drone is what you might see.
5: The initial flights won't carry passengers. They're designed to collect data on safe flight routes. Police in New York City say the security will be massive for Friday's 25th 9/11 commemoration ceremonies, including counterterrorism and heavy weapons teams.
9: With four former presidents due to attend, Joe Biden, Barack Obama, Bill Clinton, and George W. Bush, plus Vice President J.D. Vance, the Secret Service has been installing special security fencing around the 9/11 memorial.
10: The ceremony is not open to the general public. And because of the security footprint around the site, New Yorkers should expect significant traffic and pedestrian restrictions throughout Lower Manhattan.
9: NYPD Commissioner Jessica Tisch urging those who aren't attending the 25th 9/11 ceremony to stay away. I'm Sarah Lee Kessler.
5: It looks like it'll take some magic to finally take down Spider-Man Brand New Day from the top spot at the weekend box office.
12: Here's the thing about magic. It won't be silenced.
5: Practical Magic 2, the sequel starring Nicole Kidman and Sandra Bullock, is projected to make between $30 and $40 million in its debut, while Brand New Day's made $923 million domestically and more than $2 billion worldwide, the second highest grossing now film ever in North America and the third all-time globally. I'm Scott Carr.
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13: A broad late summer weather pattern stretching across the country. The hottest temps remain focused on portions of the south central United States, including parts of Texas, Oklahoma, Arkansas, Louisiana, and the lower Mississippi Valley, where above normal heat continues. Across the East Coast, conditions generally warm and humid, with some scattered afternoon and evening thunderstorms, some bringing heavy downpours, gusty winds, and a lot of lightning. In the Midwest and Great Lakes area, a frontal boundary bringing areas of clouds, showers, and locally heavy rain. In the Rockies and northern high plains, unsettled weather continues with periods of rain and thunderstorms. The southwest remains largely dry, although isolated monsoon-related thunderstorms may be developing. And on the west coast, temperatures generally near seasonal averages. Coastal areas can expect morning clouds and patchy fog, while inland communities are seeing mostly sunny skies. Meanwhile, Hawaii continues to monitor impacts from Hurricane Lowell, including high surf, periods of heavy rain, and hazardous marine conditions. Residents and visitors there are urged to stay alert. That's your national forecast. I'm Monica Nelson.
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17: The Atlanta Falcons quarterback situation taking another hit as Tua Tagovailoa suffered an oblique injury at practice today. He is considered day-to-day. Cooper Rush took all the first-team reps. Michael Penix Jr. continues to recover from ACL surgery. Chiefs quarterback Patrick Mahomes says he expects to play without any limitations Monday night against the Broncos, coming off his knee surgery. Number one Ohio State getting set to visit number three Texas Saturday night. Buckeyes quarterback Julian Sain threw two of his three opening game touchdowns to Jeremiah Smith, and Sain says he and all of the receiving corps have been clicking.
20: Yeah, I think, you know, mine and me and him, like, the relationship kept growing this offseason, and it did with all the other receivers too. I think, you know, me and Devin and me and Brandon just kind of try to improve our chemistry. I think, you know, we did a good job of that this offseason, and just trying to keep growing and keep improving it.
17: Sain passed for 320 yards in their win over Ball State. That's sports. I'm Frank Aaron.
13: The president doesn't expect our gas prices to go down anytime soon. Mark Mayfield with more.
11: Trump told reporters that oil prices will tumble, and he expects gas will be below $2 a gallon right after the midterms.
21: Right after the election, oil prices are going to be tumbling downward. They're going to be tumbling down, and we'll get them down. I think for gasoline, we'll get them below $2 a gallon.
11: He said he also expects the Iran war to be over after the elections. Trump again said the high prices are a trade-off for Iran not having a nuclear weapon.
13: And speaking of plummeting, Hunter Biden's meme coin plummeted after initially soaring in value. Tammy Trujillo with the details.
0: The coin called Laptop quickly rose from $37 to $222 within its first hour Wednesday, but it was trading around $1.36 as of 3 p.m. on the East Coast. That's according to CoinMarketCap.com. The coin dropped about 95% in value since its launch, behavior that's in line with the typical lifespan of meme coins. President Trump and First Lady Melania Trump's meme coins followed a similar trajectory.
13: Two supplements for dogs are recalled over a potential salmonella contamination, according to a company notice the FDA posted. The company Fies recalling the products over an ingredient supplied to its manufacturer. The two supplements were sold directly to consumers and also distributed through online outlets Amazon and Chewy. And they include the Fi calming supplement for dogs and Fi 8-in-1 formula supplement for dogs. And Walmart is running with Dunkin' in a new delivery partnership. 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The move builds on Walmart's restaurant delivery test with Subway and puts the retailer in more direct competition with services like DoorDash and Uber Eats. 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
14: Hey, Alfie. Good weekend. What can I get you?
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23: There will be massive security for Friday's 25th 9/11 commemoration in Lower Manhattan, including thousands of police officers, plus NYPD counterterrorism and heavy weapons teams.
10: The ceremony is not open to the general public. And because of the security footprint around the site, New Yorkers should expect significant traffic and pedestrian restrictions throughout Lower Manhattan.
23: Police Commissioner Jessica Tisch urging those who haven't been invited to the remembrance ceremony to stay away. The Secret Service very much involved in the commemoration. Four former presidents and Vice President Vance are scheduled to be there. A federal court in Mississippi has ruled clean drinking water is not a constitutional right. It comes after a complaint was filed by residents against the city of Jackson that argued the city knew of increased levels of lead in the water supply. The decision says the alleged water contamination did not violate rights protected by the 14th Amendment. That's politics. I'm Brad Siegel.
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28: A new study links weight loss drugs Ozempic and Wegovy to a 40% drop in asthma attacks worldwide. The European Respiratory Society looked at electronic medical records from thousands of people in the UK who had started treatment with either a GLP-1 medication or a different type of diabetes drug to come to their conclusion. Researchers say people who qualify for GLP-1s can also receive benefits for their respiratory health. A new study out of Australia shows walking at a faster pace can make up for a lower step count when it comes to reducing risk of early death.
11: Researchers at Monash University and the University of Sydney looked at the intensity of the steps in a study of about 65,000 middle-aged adults. The study concluded the chances of early death were a lot lower, with those doing 5,000 to 7,500 daily steps at a lower stepping pace. However, the risk of early death was also lowered about the same in those doing under 5,000 daily steps, but at a higher stepping pace. I'm Mark Mayfield.
28: Health update, I'm Scott Pringle.
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1: American shot putter Chase Jackson ended her season on a hot streak, breaking her own American record in the shot put for the second time in less than a week. Jackson, a two-time world outdoor champion, threw 21.14 meters to win the Diamond League final in Brussels last Friday. That's also the world's best throw since 2011. 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
14: Next. Hey, Alfie, what can I get for you?
15: Hey, Nora, just a nice latte, please. How was your weekend?
14: Not bad, thanks. Mainly working here. You?
15: Me? Well, I was battling gods in the afterlife realm, and after lunch, I fought mercenaries! Ooh, could I get oat milk with that latte, please?
14: Yeah, of course.
15: And then Sunday was mostly fighting supervillains! So a pretty chill weekend. Ooh, and I'll grab an almond croissant, too.
14: Wait, what? That didn't actually happen, right?
15: It happens on PS5.
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4: A safety researcher at Anthropic says the chance that AI kills all humans within the next decade is greater than 10%. Correspondent Christine Romans reports Evan Hubinger's comments came hours after another Anthropic researcher resigned.
6: 27-year-old Jacob Coxon, who worked for OpenAI before Anthropic, writing in a social media post, "The people building AI earnestly believe that it could kill us all by the end of the decade," and saying neither company is acting responsibly.
4: Coxon claims leading AI labs are racing towards superintelligence without adequate safeguards and are gambling with our lives. Meantime, the OpenAI Foundation is adding an AI doomer to the board. Paul Cristiano is an AI researcher who believes that AI must be under human control and focused on human interests. And air taxis are taking to the skies in Texas. The state is launching the first test flights for a pilot program, which has been dubbed Project Nexus. The initial flights will not carry any passengers. Tech Report. I'm at Mattinson.
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8: He's choosing Texas, I can tell.
9: Nominations for the CMA Awards are now out. Ella Langley leading the field with 9 nominations, tying Miranda Lambert and Lainey Wilson for the most in 1 year by a female artist. Her smash hit single, Choosin' Texas, is up for Single Song and Music Video of the Year. Lambert herself right behind Langley with 7 nominations, while Casey Musgraves earned 5. The 60th annual CMA Awards will take place November 18th in Nashville.
8: No, it's not the same as it was.
9: Harry Styles will be giving fans more chances to see him live in 2027, announcing an extension of his Together Together tour, kicking off April 2nd and 3rd at State Farm Stadium in Glendale, Arizona. Styles will then make multi-night stops in Dallas, Los Angeles, Toronto, Atlanta, and Chicago. He'll be joined by a different opening act in each city, including Kylie Minogue and Lainey Wilson. Fans have until Sunday to sign up for ticket pre-sales. Saturday Night Live getting ready to kick off season 52.
26: And live from New York, it's Jalen Brunson. The reigning NBA Finals MVP will host the first show of Saturday Night Live's 52nd season, September 26th. He's the latest in a long list of pro athletes who have hosted the program, including Travis Kelce, Charles Barkley, and Derek Jeter. The musical guest will be Cat's Eye. In New York, I'm Natalie Migliori.
9: That's entertainment. I'm Jennifer Polsoni.
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15: Morning. How was the weekend?
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13: President Trump is wrapping up the GOP midterm convention with remarks similar to those he made on night one.
16: I'm not on the ticket. You got to do me the biggest favor you've ever done me. You've got to do this for me. You've got to pretend I'm on the ticket. I'm on the ticket. I'm on the ticket. He's on the ticket.
13: Trump closed things out in Dallas by doubling down on his promise to pay every American adult $5,000 if Republicans hold the House and Senate. Although little detail has been given within his administration as to how the GOP might ultimately make good on the promise. Trump followed Vice President Vance, who went after Democratic candidates running for Congress, warning of the consequences if they win in November. Over 33 million Americans from Texas to New Jersey face a severe weather threat tonight. Storms are moving across the Appalachians right now before making their way to the mid-Atlantic. Parts of Kentucky and West Virginia are facing a flash flood threat. A level 2 out of 4 flood risk is in place for parts of Iowa, Pennsylvania, and West Virginia through the morning. Storms could also produce wind gusts of up to 60 miles an hour. On Friday, that weather threat is expected to make its way to the southeast. The Supreme Court has stopped the use of a Trump-backed Missouri congressional map for November's midterm election. The High Court granted an emergency request brought by the group People, Not Politicians. The decision comes after a Missouri U.S. District judge ordered the new map to be used. The new map aimed to get rid of one of the two congressional seats currently held by Democrats. Thursday's decision means the previous map from 2022 will likely be the one used. The 49ers trounced the Rams 27-7 from the land down under as week one of the new NFL season rolls on. Matthew Stafford was held to under 10 points for just the second time during his career with LA. The opening week picks up again with more than a dozen games on the traditional Sunday schedule, capping off with an NFC East showdown between the Cowboys and Giants at the Meadowlands. An AFC West matchup wraps up week one on Monday Night Football with the Broncos and Chiefs clashing in Kansas City. I'm Tammy Trujillo. A former researcher for Anthropic is sounding the alarm on AI, saying it could kill all humans within the next decade. Jonathan O'Halloran reports.
17: It's an eye-opening claim from Jacob Coxon, who announced his resignation online, saying Anthropic and other AI companies are failing to implement safeguards.
20: There is a substantial probability that this technology could kill everyone.
17: What makes it even more concerning is an anonymous employee who's still with Anthropic agrees with him, saying there's a greater than 10% chance AI wipes out the human race within the next decade. Anthropic responding to those claims, saying their AI has some of the strongest safeguards in history. I'm Jonathan O'Halloran.
13: The FDA is investigating a multi-state outbreak of salmonella linked to recalled broccoli sprouts. The CDC and state partners found 22 cases of the illness in 4 states. 2 people were hospitalized for salmonella-related symptoms, but no deaths have been reported yet. Washington has the highest number of cases, followed by Montana, Idaho, and Utah. A scientist working in California's Bay Area has made an ancient discovery. Daniel Martindale has that story.
21: Geomorphologist Bridget Lynch found an intact mastodon tooth in a creek in San Mateo County. Paleontologists say it belonged to an adult Pacific mastodon, an extinct relative of modern elephants. They believe the tooth is from the Ice Age era and could be about 10,000 years old. Lynch found the fossilized molar while surveying a creek at the Mid-Peninsula Regional Open Space District Preserve for a habitat restoration project. She initially thought it was a strange rock. The tooth is now being studied at Stanford University. I'm Daniel Martindale.
13: The NASCAR Cup Series postseason continues on Sunday. The field of 16 drivers clash in the Enjoy Illinois 300 at Worldwide Technology Raceway. Christopher Bell is hoping to carry momentum after taking home the checkered flag in the Cookout Southern 500 at Darlington last weekend. There are no elimination rounds this year as Denny Hamlin currently leads the pack with 9 races left. I'm Tammy Trujillo.
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10: Abroad, late summer weather patterns stretching across the country. The hottest temps remain focused on portions of the south central United States, including parts of Texas, Oklahoma, Arkansas, Louisiana, and the lower Mississippi Valley, where above normal heat continues. Across the east coast, conditions generally warm and humid, with some scattered afternoon and evening thunderstorms, some bringing heavy downpours, gusty winds, and a lot of lightning. In the Midwest and Great Lakes area, a frontal boundary bringing areas of clouds, showers, and locally heavy rain. In the Rockies and northern high plains, unsettled weather continues with periods of rain and thunderstorms. The southwest remains largely dry, although isolated monsoon-related thunderstorms may be developing. And on the west coast, temperatures generally near seasonal averages. Coastal areas can expect morning clouds and patchy fog, while inland communities are seeing mostly sunny skies. Meanwhile, Hawaii continues to monitor impacts from Hurricane Lowell, including high surf, periods of heavy rain, and hazardous marine conditions. Residents and visitors there are urged to stay alert. That's your national forecast. I'm Monica Nelson.
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11: The Atlanta Falcons quarterback situation taking another hit as Tua Tagovailoa suffered an oblique injury at practice today. He is considered day-to-day. Cooper Rush took all the first-team reps. Michael Penix Jr. continues to recover from ACL surgery. Chiefs quarterback Patrick Mahomes says he expects to play without any limitations Monday night against the Broncos, coming off his knee surgery. Number 1 Ohio State getting sent to visit number 3 Texas Saturday night. Buckeyes quarterback Julian Sain threw two of his three opening game touchdowns to Jeremiah Smith, and Sain says he and all of the receiving corps have been clicking.
18: Yeah, I think, you know, mine and me and him, like, the relationship kept growing this offseason, and it did with all the other receivers too. I think, you know, me and Devin and me and Brandon just kind of try to improve our chemistry. I think, you know, we did a good job of that this offseason, and just trying to keep growing and keep improving it.
11: Sain passed for 320 yards in their win over Ball State. That's sports. I'm Frank Aaron.
10: The president doesn't expect our gas prices to go down anytime soon. Mark Mayfield with more.
19: Trump told reporters that oil prices will tumble, and he expects gas will be below $2 a gallon right after the midterms.
23: Right after the election, oil prices are going to be tumbling downward. They're going to be tumbling down, and we'll get them down. I think for gasoline, we'll get them below $2 a gallon.
19: He said he also expects the Iran war to be over after the elections. Trump again said the high prices are a trade-off for Iran not having a nuclear weapon.
10: And speaking of plummeting, Hunter Biden's meme coin plummeted after initially soaring in value. Tammy Trujillo with the details.
24: The coin called Laptop quickly rose from $37 to $222 within its first hour Wednesday, but it was trading around $1.36 as of 3 p.m. on the East Coast. That's according to CoinMarketCap.com. The coin dropped about 95% in value since its launch, behavior that's in line with the typical lifespan of meme coins. President Trump and First Lady Melania Trump's meme coins followed a similar trajectory.
10: Two supplements for dogs are recalled over a potential salmonella contamination, according to a company notice the FDA posted. The company Fies recalling the products over an ingredient supplied to its manufacturer. The two supplements were sold directly to consumers and also distributed through online outlets Amazon and Chewy. And they include the Fi calming supplement for dogs and Fi 8-in-1 formula supplement for dogs. And Walmart is running with Dunkin' in a new delivery partnership. 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The new partnership will now allow customers to order drinks and food along with their Walmart delivery order in the shopping app. The rollout will start with 150 Dunkin' locations inside Walmart stores and expand to roughly 10,000 locations across the country. The move builds on Walmart's restaurant delivery test with Subway and puts the retailer in more direct competition with services like DoorDash and Uber Eats. 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
14: Next. Hey, Alfie, what can I get for you?
15: Hey, Nora, just a nice latte, please. How was your weekend?
14: Not bad, thanks. Mainly working here. You?
15: Me? Well, I was battling gods in the afterlife realm, and after lunch, I fought mercenaries. Ooh, could I get oat milk with that latte, please?
14: Yeah, of course.
15: And then Sunday was mostly fighting supervillains. So a pretty chill weekend. Oh, and I'll grab an almond croissant, too.
14: Wait, what? That didn't actually happen, right?
15: It happens on PS5.
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7: 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The latest in politics.
6: There will be massive security for Friday's 25th 9/11 commemoration in Lower Manhattan, including thousands of police officers, plus NYPD counterterrorism and heavy weapons teams.
8: The ceremony is not open to the general public. And because of the security footprint around the site, New Yorkers should expect significant traffic and pedestrian restrictions throughout Lower Manhattan.
6: Police Commissioner Jessica Tisch urging those who haven't been invited to the remembrance ceremony to stay away. The Secret Service very much involved in the commemoration. Four former presidents and Vice President Vance are scheduled to be there. A federal court in Mississippi has ruled clean drinking water is not a constitutional right. It comes after a complaint was filed by residents against the city of Jackson that argued the city knew of increased levels of lead in the water supply. The decision says the alleged water contamination did not violate rights protected by the 14th Amendment. That's politics. I'm Brad Seale.
7: Here's what's happening.
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28: A new study links weight loss drugs Ozempic and Wegovy to a 40% drop in asthma attacks worldwide. The European Respiratory Society looked at electronic medical records from thousands of people in the UK who had started treatment with either a GLP-1 medication or a different type of diabetes drug to come to their conclusion. Researchers say people who qualify for GLP-1s can also receive benefits for their respiratory health. A new study out of Australia shows walking at a faster pace can make up for a lower step count when it comes to reducing risk of early death.
19: Researchers at Monash University and the University of Sydney looked at the intensity of the steps in a study of about 65,000 middle-aged adults. The study concluded the chances of early death were a lot lower, with those doing 5,000 to 7,500 daily steps at a lower stepping pace. However, the risk of early death was also lowered about the same in those doing under 5,000 daily steps, but at a higher stepping pace. I'm Mark Mayfield.
28: Health update, I'm Scott Pringle.
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29: American shot putter Chase Jackson ended her season on a hot streak, breaking her own American record in the shot put for the second time in less than a week. Jackson, a two-time world outdoor champion, threw 21.14 meters to win the Diamond League final in Brussels last Friday. That's also the world's best throw since 2011. 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
30: 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How was the weekend?
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33: A safety researcher at Anthropic says the chance that AI kills all humans within the next decade is greater than 10%. Correspondent Christine Romans reports Evan Hubinger's comments came hours after another Anthropic researcher resigned.
34: 27-year-old Jacob Coxon, who worked for OpenAI before Anthropic, writing in a social media post, "The people building AI earnestly believe that it could kill us all by the end of the decade," and saying neither company is acting responsibly.
33: Coxon claims leading AI labs are racing towards superintelligence without adequate safeguards and are gambling with our lives. Meantime, the OpenAI Foundation is adding an AI doomer to the board. Paul Cristiano is an AI researcher who believes that AI must be under human control and focused on human interests. And air taxis are taking to the skies in Texas. The state is launching the first test flights for a pilot program, which has been dubbed Project Nexus. The initial flights will not carry any passengers. Tech Report, I'm at Mattinson.
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0: He's choosing Texas, I can tell.
5: Nominations for the CMA Awards are now out. Ella Langley leading the field with 9 nominations, tying Miranda Lambert and Lainey Wilson for the most in 1 year by a female artist. Her smash hit single, Choosin' Texas, is up for Single Song and Music Video of the Year. Lambert herself right behind Langley with 7 nominations, while Kacey Musgraves earned 5. The 60th annual CMA Awards will take place November 18th in Nashville. Harry Styles will be giving fans more chances to see him live in 2027, announcing an extension of his Together Together tour, kicking off April 2nd and 3rd at State Farm Stadium in Glendale, Arizona. Styles will then make multi-night stops in Dallas, Los Angeles, Toronto, Atlanta, and Chicago. He'll be joined by a different opening act in each city, including Kylie Minogue and Lainey Wilson. Fans have until Sunday to sign up for ticket pre-sales. Saturday Night Live getting ready to kick off Season 52.
10: And live from New York, it's Jalen Brunson. The reigning NBA Finals MVP will host the first show of Saturday Night Live's 52nd season, September 26th. He's the latest in a long list of pro athletes who have hosted the program, including Travis Kelce, Charles Barkley, and Derek Jeter. The musical guest will be Cat's Eye. In New York, I'm Natalie Migliori.
5: That's entertainment. I'm Jennifer Polsoni.

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1: President Trump is wrapping up the GOP midterm convention with remarks similar to those he made on night one.
2: I'm not on the ticket. You got to do me the biggest favor you've ever done me. You've got to do this for me. You've got to pretend I'm on the ticket. I'm on the ticket. I'm on the ticket. He's on the ticket.
1: Trump closed things out in Dallas by doubling down on his promise to pay every American adult $5,000 if Republicans hold the House and Senate, although little detail has been given within his administration as to how the GOP might ultimately make good on the promise. Trump followed Vice President Vance, who went after Democratic candidates running for Congress, warning of the consequences if they win in November. Over 33 million Americans from Texas to New Jersey face a severe weather threat tonight. Storms are moving across the Appalachians right now before making their way to the Mid-Atlantic. Parts of Kentucky and West Virginia are facing a flash flood threat. A level 2 out of 4 flood risk is in place for parts of Iowa, Pennsylvania, and West Virginia through the morning. Storms could also produce wind gusts of up to 60 miles an hour. On Friday, that weather threat is expected to make its way to the southeast. The Supreme Court has stopped the use of a Trump-backed Missouri congressional map for November's midterm election. The High Court granted an emergency request brought by the group People, Not Politicians. The decision comes after a Missouri U.S. District judge ordered the new map to be used. The new map aimed to get rid of one of the 2 congressional seats currently held by Democrats. Thursday's decision means the previous map from 2022 will likely be the one used. The 49ers trounced the Rams 27-7 from the land down under as week one of the new NFL season rolls on. Matthew Stafford was held to under 10 points for just the second time during his career with LA. The opening week picks up again with more than a dozen games on the traditional Sunday schedule, capping off with an NFC East showdown between the Cowboys and Giants at the Meadowlands. An AFC West matchup wraps up week one on Monday Night Football with the Broncos and Chiefs clashing in Kansas City. I'm Tammy Trujillo. A former researcher for Anthropic is sounding the alarm on AI, saying it could kill all humans within the next decade. Jonathan O'Halloran reports.
3: It's an eye-opening claim from Jacob Coxon, who announced his resignation online, saying Anthropic and other AI companies are failing to implement safeguards.
4: There is a substantial probability that this technology could kill everyone.
3: What makes it even more concerning is an anonymous employee who's still with Anthropic agrees with him, saying there's a greater than 10% chance AI wipes out the human race within the next decade. Anthropic responding to those claims, saying their AI has some of the strongest safeguards in history. I'm Jonathan O'Halloran.
1: The FDA is investigating a multi-state outbreak of salmonella linked to recalled broccoli sprouts. The CDC and state partners found 22 cases of the illness in 4 states. 2 people were hospitalized with salmonella-related symptoms, but no deaths have been reported yet. Washington has the highest number of cases, followed by Montana, Idaho, and Utah. A scientist working in California's Bay Area has made an ancient discovery. Daniel Martindale has that story.
5: Geomorphologist Bridget Lynch found an intact mastodon tooth in a creek in San Mateo County. Paleontologists say it belonged to an adult Pacific mastodon, an extinct relative of modern elephants. They believe the tooth is from the Ice Age era and could be about 10,000 years old. Lynch found the fossilized molar while surveying a creek at the Mid-Peninsula Regional Open Space District Preserve for a habitat restoration project. She initially thought it was a strange rock. The tooth is now being studied at Stanford University. I'm Daniel Martindale.
1: The NASCAR Cup Series postseason continues on Sunday. The field of 16 drivers clash in the Enjoy Illinois 300 at Worldwide Technology Raceway. Christopher Bell is hoping to carry momentum after taking home the checkered flag in the Cookout Southern 500 at Darlington last weekend. There are no elimination rounds this year as Denny Hamlin currently leads the pack with 9 races left. I'm Tammy Trujillo.
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6: A broad late summer weather pattern stretching across the country. The hottest temps remain focused on portions of the south central United States, including parts of Texas, Oklahoma, Arkansas, Louisiana, and the lower Mississippi Valley, where above normal heat continues. Across the East Coast, conditions generally warm and humid, with some scattered afternoon and evening thunderstorms, some bringing heavy downpours, gusty winds, and a lot of lightning. In the Midwest and Great Lakes area, a frontal boundary bringing areas of clouds, showers, and locally heavy rain. In the Rockies and northern high plains, unsettled weather continues with periods of rain and thunderstorms.

0: Mark Mayfield with more.
1: Trump told reporters that oil prices will tumble, and he expects gas will be below $2 a gallon right after the midterms.
2: Right after the election, oil prices are going to be tumbling downward. They're going to be tumbling down, and we'll get them down. I think for gasoline, we'll get them below $2 a gallon.
1: He said he also expects the Iran war to be over after the elections. Trump again said the high prices are a trade-off for Iran not having a nuclear weapon.
0: And speaking of plummeting, Hunter Biden's meme coin plummeted after initially soaring in value. Tammy Trujillo with the details.
3: The coin called Laptop quickly rose from $37 to $222 within its first hour Wednesday, but it was trading around $1.36 as of 3 p.m. on the East Coast. That's according to CoinMarketCap.com. The coin dropped about 95% in value since its launch, behavior that's in line with the typical lifespan of meme coins. President Trump and First Lady Melania Trump's meme coins followed a similar trajectory.
0: Two supplements for dogs are recalled over a potential salmonella contamination, according to a company notice the FDA posted. The company Fies recalling the products over an ingredient supplied to its manufacturer. The two supplements were sold directly to consumers and also distributed through online outlets Amazon and Chewy. And they include the Fi calming supplement for dogs and Fi 8-in-1 formula supplement for dogs. And Walmart is running with Dunkin' in a new delivery partnership. 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
5: Next. Hey, Alfie, what can I get for you?
6: Hey, Nora, just a nice latte, please. How was your weekend?
5: Not bad, thanks. Mainly working here. You?
6: Me? Well, I was battling gods in the afterlife realm, and after lunch, I fought mercenaries. Ooh, could I get oat milk with that latte, please?
5: Yeah, of course.
6: And then Sunday was mostly fighting supervillains. So a pretty chill weekend. Oh, and I'll grab an almond croissant, too.
5: Wait, what? 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
6: It happens on PS5.
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8: There will be massive security for Friday's 25th 9/11 commemoration in Lower Manhattan, including thousands of police officers, plus NYPD counterterrorism and heavy weapons teams.
9: The ceremony is not open to the general public. And because of the security footprint around the site, New Yorkers should expect significant traffic and pedestrian restrictions throughout Lower Manhattan.
8: Police Commissioner Jessica Tisch urging those who haven't been invited to the remembrance ceremony to stay away. The Secret Service very much involved in the commemoration. Four former presidents and Vice President Vance are scheduled to be there. A federal court in Mississippi has ruled clean drinking water is not a constitutional right. It comes after a complaint was filed by residents against the city of Jackson that argued the city knew of increased levels of lead in the water supply. The decision says the alleged water contamination did not violate rights protected by the 14th Amendment. That's politics. I'm Brad Steele.
4: Here's what's happening.
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0: The European Respiratory Society looked at electronic medical records from thousands of people in the UK who had started treatment with either a GLP-1 medication or a different type of diabetes drug to come to their conclusion. Researchers say people who qualify for GLP-1s could also receive benefits for their respiratory health. A new study out of Australia shows walking at a faster pace can make up for a lower step count when it comes to reducing risk of early death.
1: Researchers at Monash University and the University of Sydney looked at the intensity of the steps in a study of about 65,000 middle-aged adults. The study concluded the chances of early death were a lot lower, with those doing 5,000 to 7,500 daily steps at a lower stepping pace. However, the risk of early death was also lowered about the same in those doing under 5,000 daily steps, but at a higher stepping pace. I'm Mark Mayfield.
0: Health update, I'm Scott Pringle.
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3: American shot putter Chase Jackson ended her season on a hot streak, breaking her own American record in the shot put for the second time in less than a week. Jackson, a two-time world outdoor champion, threw 21.14 meters to win the Diamond League final in Brussels last Friday. That's also the world's best throw since 2011. 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
4: Next. Hey, Alfie, what can I get for you?
5: Hey, Nora, just a nice latte, please. How was your weekend?
4: Not bad, thanks. Mainly working here. You?
5: Me? Well, I was battling gods in the afterlife realm, and after lunch, I fought mercenaries. Ooh, could I get oat milk with that latte, please?
4: Yeah, of course.
5: And then Sunday was mostly fighting supervillains. So a pretty chill weekend. Ooh, and I'll grab an almond croissant, too.
4: Wait, what? That didn't actually happen, right?
5: It happens on PS5.
6: PlayStation.
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8: A safety researcher at Anthropic says the chance that AI kills all humans within the next decade is greater than 10%. Correspondent Christine Romans reports Evan Hubinger's comments came hours after another Anthropic researcher resigned.
9: 27-year-old Jacob Coxon, who worked for OpenAI before Anthropic, writing in a social media post, "The people building AI earnestly believe that it could kill us all by the end of the decade," and saying neither company is acting responsibly.
8: Coxon claims leading AI labs are racing towards superintelligence without adequate safeguards and are gambling with our lives. Meantime, the OpenAI Foundation is adding an AI doomer to the board. Paul Cristiano is an AI researcher who believes that AI must be under human control and focused on human interests. And air taxis are taking to the skies in Texas. The state is launching the first test flights for a pilot program, which has been dubbed Project Nexus. The initial flights will not carry any passengers. Tech Report. I'm at Mattinson.
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10: He's choosing Texas, I can tell.
11: Nominations for the CMA Awards are now out. Ella Langley leading the field with 9 nominations, tying Miranda Lambert and Lainey Wilson for the most in 1 year by a female artist. Her smash hit single, Choosin' Texas, is up for Single Song and Music Video of the Year. Lambert herself right behind Langley with 7 nominations, while Kacey Musgraves earned 5. The 60th annual CMA Awards will take place November 18th in Nashville.
12: You know it's not the same as it was.
11: Harry Styles will be giving fans more chances to see him live in 2027, announcing an extension of his Together Together tour kicking off April 2nd and 3rd at State Farm Stadium in Glendale, Arizona. Styles will then make multi-night stops in Dallas, Los Angeles, Toronto, Atlanta, and Chicago. He'll be joined by a different opening act in each city, including Kylie Minogue and Lainey Wilson. Fans have until Sunday to sign up for ticket pre-sales. Saturday Night Live getting ready to kick off season 52.
12: And live from New York, it's Jalen Brunson. The reigning NBA Finals MVP will host the first show of Saturday Night Live's 52nd season, September 26th. He's the latest in a long list of pro athletes who have hosted the program, including Travis Kelce, Charles Barkley, and Derek Jeter. The musical guest will be Cat's Eye. In New York, I'm Natalie Migliori.
11: That's entertainment. I'm Jennifer Polsoni.
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4: 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What can I get you?
5: Iced latte, please. 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Ooh, and an almond croissant, too, please.
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14: President Trump is wrapping up the GOP midterm convention with remarks similar to those he made on night one.
15: I'm not on the ticket. You got to do me the biggest favor you've ever done me. You've got to do this for me. You've got to pretend I'm on the ticket. I'm on the ticket. I'm on the ticket. He's on the ticket.
14: Trump closed things out in Dallas by doubling down on his promise to pay every American adult $5,000 if Republicans hold the House and Senate, although little detail has been given within his administration as to how the GOP might ultimately make good on the promise. Trump followed Vice President Vance, who went after Democratic candidates running for Congress, warning of the consequences if they win in November. Over 33 million Americans from Texas to New Jersey face a severe weather threat tonight. Storms are moving across the Appalachians right now before making their way to the mid-Atlantic. Parts of Kentucky and West Virginia are facing a flash flood threat. A level 2 out of 4 flood risk is in place for parts of Iowa, Pennsylvania, and West Virginia through the morning. Storms could also produce wind gusts of up to 60 miles an hour. On Friday, that weather threat is expected to make its way to the southeast. The Supreme Court has stopped the use of a Trump-backed Missouri congressional map for November's midterm election. The High Court granted an emergency request brought by the group People, Not Politicians. The decision comes after a Missouri U.S. District judge ordered the new map to be used. The new map aimed to get rid of one of the two congressional seats currently held by Democrats. Thursday's decision means the previous map from 2022 will likely be the one used. The 49ers trounced the Rams 27-7 from the land down under as week one of the new NFL season rolls on. Matthew Stafford was held to under 10 points for just the second time during his career with LA. The opening week picks up again with more than a dozen games on the traditional Sunday schedule, capping off with an NFC East showdown between the Cowboys and Giants at the Meadowlands. An AFC West matchup wraps up week one on Monday Night Football with the Broncos and Chiefs clashing in Kansas City. I'm Tammy Trujillo. A former researcher for Anthropic is sounding the alarm on AI, saying it could kill all humans within the next decade. Jonathan O'Halloran reports.
16: It's an eye-opening claim from Jacob Coxon, who announced his resignation online, saying Anthropic and other AI companies are failing to implement safeguards.
17: There is a substantial probability that this technology could kill everyone.
16: What makes it even more concerning is an anonymous employee who's still with Anthropic agrees with him, saying there's a greater than 10% chance AI wipes out the human race within the next decade. Anthropic responding to those claims, saying their AI has some of the strongest safeguards in history. I'm Jonathan O'Halloran.
14: The FDA is investigating a multi-state outbreak of salmonella linked to recalled broccoli sprouts. The CDC and state partners found 22 cases of the illness in 4 states. 2 people were hospitalized with salmonella-related symptoms, but no deaths have been reported yet. Washington has the highest number of cases, followed by Montana, Idaho, and Utah. A scientist working in California's Bay Area has made an ancient discovery. Daniel Martindale has that story.
18: Geomorphologist Bridget Lynch found an intact mastodon tooth in a creek in San Mateo County. Paleontologists say it belonged to an adult Pacific mastodon, an extinct relative of modern elephants. They believe the tooth is from the Ice Age era and could be about 10,000 years old. Lynch found the fossilized molar while surveying a creek at the Mid-Peninsula Regional Open Space District Preserve for a habitat restoration project. She initially thought it was a strange rock. The tooth is now being studied at Stanford University. I'm Daniel Martindale.
14: The NASCAR Cup Series postseason continues on Sunday. The field of 16 drivers clash in the Enjoy Illinois 300 at Worldwide Technology Raceway. Christopher Bell is hoping to carry momentum after taking home the checkered flag in the Cookout Southern 500 at Darlington last weekend. There are no elimination rounds this year as Denny Hamlin currently leads the pack with 9 races left. I'm Tammy Trujillo.
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19: A broad late summer weather pattern stretching across the country. The hottest temps remain focused on portions of the south central United States, including parts of Texas, Oklahoma, Arkansas, Louisiana, and the lower Mississippi Valley, where above normal heat continues. Across the east coast, conditions generally warm and humid, with some scattered afternoon and evening thunderstorms, some bringing heavy downpours, gusty winds, and a lot of lightning. In the Midwest and Great Lakes area, a frontal boundary bringing areas of clouds, showers, and locally heavy rain. In the Rockies and northern high plains, unsettled weather. Weather continues with periods of rain and thunderstorms. The southwest remains largely dry, although isolated monsoon-related thunderstorms may be developing. And on the west coast, temperatures generally near seasonal averages. Coastal areas can expect morning clouds and patchy fog, while inland communities are seeing mostly sunny skies. Meanwhile, Hawaii continues to monitor impacts from Hurricane Lowell, including high surf, periods of heavy rain, and hazardous marine conditions. Residents and visitors there are urged to stay alert. That's your national forecast. I'm Monica Nelson.
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20: The NFL went to Australia for the first time Thursday night, Friday morning there.
21: We definitely felt the love from all the Australians that were pulling for us.
20: 49ers QB Brock Purdy threw for 3 touchdowns. Niners picked apart the Rams 27-7. More than 100,000 fans packed the Melbourne Cricket Ground, 7th largest regular season crowd in NFL history.
22: It'll definitely be something I'll remember for a long time.
20: Yankees infielder Anthony Volpe called back up after an injury after hitting a grand slam and driving in 5 in his first game back. Yankees sweep the Rockies. They're 4.5 up on Boston atop the AL wild card, 3 back of Tampa in the AL East. The Astros win in Philadelphia Thursday, impacting races in both leagues. The Braves beat Tampa, so Philly falls to 4 back in the NL East. Mariners top the Rangers, so Houston's cushion in the AL West grows to 3 games. Pirates win at the White Sox. Dodgers play Shohei Ohtani on the 15-day injured list. That's sports. I'm Andrew Whitman.
19: The president doesn't expect our gas prices to go down anytime soon. Mark Mayfield with more.
23: Trump told reporters that oil prices will tumble, and he expects gas will be below $2 a gallon right after the midterms.
24: Right after the election, oil prices are going to be tumbling downward. They're going to be tumbling down, and we'll get them down. I think for gasoline, we'll get them below $2 a gallon.
23: He said he also expects the Iran war to be over after the elections. Trump again said the high prices are a trade-off for Iran not having a nuclear weapon.
19: And speaking of plummeting, Hunter Biden's meme coin plummeted after initially soaring in value. Tammy Trujillo with the details.
14: The coin called Laptop quickly rose from $37 to $222 within its first hour Wednesday, but it was trading around $1.36 as of 3 p.m. on the East Coast. That's according to CoinMarketCap.com. The coin dropped about 95% in value since its launch, behavior that's in line with the typical lifespan of meme coins. President Trump and First Lady Melania Trump's meme coins followed a similar trajectory.
19: 2 supplements for dogs are recalled over a potential salmonella contamination, according to a company notice the FDA posted. The company Fies recalling the products over an ingredient supplied to its manufacturer. The 2 supplements were sold directly to consumers and also distributed through online outlets Amazon and Chewy. And they include the Fi calming supplement for dogs and 5 8-in-1 formula supplement for dogs. And Walmart is running with Dunkin' in a new delivery. 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The move builds on Walmart's restaurant delivery test with Subway and puts the retailer in more direct competition with services like DoorDash and Uber Eats. I'm Monica Nelson with your consumer and business news.
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4: Next. Hey, Alfie, what can I get for you?
5: Hey, Nora, just a nice latte, please. How was your weekend?
4: Not bad, thanks. Mainly working here. You?
5: Me? Well, I was battling gods in the afterlife realm, and after lunch, I fought mercenaries. Ooh, could I get oat milk with that latte, please?
4: Yeah, of course.
5: And then Sunday was mostly fighting supervillains. So a pretty chill weekend. Ooh, and I'll grab an almond croissant, too.
4: Wait, what? That didn't actually happen, right?
5: It happens on PS5.
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20: There will be massive security for Friday's 25th 9/11 commemoration in Lower Manhattan, including thousands of police officers, plus NYPD counterterrorism and heavy weapons teams.
1: The ceremony is not open to the general public. And because of the security footprint around the site, New Yorkers should expect significant traffic and pedestrian restrictions throughout Lower Manhattan.
20: Police Commissioner Jessica Tisch urging those who haven't been invited to the remembrance ceremony to stay away. The Secret Service very much involved in the commemoration. Four former presidents and Vice President Vance are scheduled to be there. A federal court in Mississippi has ruled clean drinking water is not a constitutional right. It comes after a complaint was filed by residents against the city of Jackson that argued the city knew of increased levels of lead in the water supply. The decision says the alleged water contamination did not violate rights protected by the 14th Amendment. That's politics. I'm Brad Seale.
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25: A new study links weight loss drugs Ozempic and Wegovy to a 40% drop in asthma attacks worldwide. The European Respiratory Society looked at electronic medical records from thousands of people in the UK who had started treatment with either a GLP-1 medication or a different type of diabetes drug to come to their conclusion. Researchers say people who qualify for GLP-1s can also receive benefits for their respiratory health. A new study out of Australia shows walking at a faster pace can make up for a lower step count when it comes to reducing risk of early death.
23: Researchers at Monash University and the University of Sydney looked at the intensity of the steps in a study of about 65,000 middle-aged adults. The study concluded the chances of early death were a lot lower, with those doing 5,000 to 7,500 daily steps at a lower stepping pace. However, the risk of early death was also lowered about the same in those doing under 5,000 daily steps, but at a higher stepping pace. I'm Mark Mayfield.
25: Health update, I'm Scott Pringle.
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26: American shot putter Chase Jackson ended her season on a hot streak, breaking her own American record in the shot put for the second time in less than a week. Jackson, a two-time world outdoor champion, threw 21.14 meters to win the Diamond League final in Brussels last Friday. That's also the world's best throw since 2011. 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
4: Next. Hey, Alfie, what can I get for you?
5: Hey, Nora, just a nice latte, please. How was your weekend?
4: Not bad, thanks. Mainly working here. You?
5: Me? Well, I was battling gods in the afterlife realm, and after lunch, I fought mercenaries. Ooh, could I get oat milk with that latte, please?
4: Yeah, of course.
5: And then Sunday was mostly fighting supervillains. So a pretty chill weekend. Ooh, and I'll grab an almond croissant, too.
4: Wait, what? That didn't actually happen, right?
7: It happens on PS5.
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8: A safety researcher at Anthropic says the chance that AI kills all humans within the next decade is greater than 10%. Correspondent Christine Romans reports Evan Hubinger's comments came hours after another Anthropic researcher resigned.
9: 27-year-old Jacob Coxon, who worked for OpenAI before Anthropic, writing in a social media post, "The people building AI earnestly believe that it could kill us all by the end of the decade," and saying neither company is acting responsibly.
8: Coxon claims leading AI labs are racing towards superintelligence without adequate safeguards and are gambling with our lives. Meantime, the OpenAI Foundation is adding an AI doomer to the board. Paul Cristiano is an AI researcher who believes that AI must be under human control and focused on human interests. And air taxis are taking to the skies in Texas. The state is launching the first test flights for a pilot program, which has been dubbed Project Nexus. The initial flights will not carry any passengers. Tech Report. I'm at Mattinson.
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11: Nominations for the CMA Awards are now out. Ella Langley leading the field with 9 nominations, tying Miranda Lambert and Lainey Wilson for the most in 1 year by a female artist. Her smash hit single, Choosin' Texas, is up for Single Song and Music Video of the Year. Lambert herself right behind Langley with 7 nominations, while Kacey Musgraves earned 5. The 60th annual CMA Awards will take place November 18th in Nashville. Harry Styles will be giving fans more chances to see him live in 2027, announcing an extension of his Together Together tour, kicking off April 2nd and 3rd at State Farm Stadium in Glendale, Arizona. Styles will then make multi-night stops in Dallas, Los Angeles, Toronto, Atlanta, and Chicago. He'll be joined by a different opening act in each city, including Kylie Minogue and Lainey Wilson. Fans have until Sunday to sign up for ticket pre-sales. Saturday Night Live getting ready to kick off season 52.
12: And live from New York, it's Jalen Brunson. The reigning NBA Finals MVP will host the first show of Saturday Night Live's 52nd season, September 26th. He's the latest in a long list of pro athletes who have hosted the program, including Travis Kelce, Charles Barkley, and Derek Jeter. The musical guest will be Cat's Eye. In New York, I'm Natalie Migliori.
11: That's entertainment. I'm Jennifer Polsoni.
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4: We know. Next. Hey, Alfie, what can I get for you?
5: Hey, Nora, just a nice latte, please. How was your weekend?
4: Not bad, thanks. Mainly working here. You?
5: Me? Well, I was battling gods in the afterlife realm, and after lunch, I fought mercenaries. Ooh, could I get oat milk with that latte, please?
4: Yeah, of course.
5: And then Sunday was mostly fighting supervillains. So a pretty chill weekend. Oh, and I'll grab an almond croissant, too.
4: Wait, what? That didn't actually happen, right?
7: It happens on PS5.
0: PlayStation.
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14: President Trump is wrapping up the GOP midterm convention with remarks similar to those he made on night one.
15: I'm not on the ticket. You got to do me the biggest favor you've ever done me. You've got to do this for me. You've got to pretend I'm on the ticket. I'm on the ticket. I'm on the ticket. He's on the ticket.
14: Trump closed things out in Dallas by doubling down on his promise to pay every American adult $5,000 if Republicans hold the House and Senate. Although little detail has been given within his administration as to how the GOP might ultimately make good on the promise. Trump followed Vice President Vance, who went after Democratic candidates running for Congress, warning of the consequences if they win in November. Over 33 million Americans from Texas to New Jersey face a severe weather threat tonight. Storms are moving across the Appalachians right now before making their way to the Mid-Atlantic. Parts of Kentucky and West Virginia are facing a flash flood threat. A level 2 out of 4 flood risk is in place for parts of Iowa, Pennsylvania, and West Virginia through the morning. Storms could also produce wind gusts of up to 60 miles an hour. On Friday, that weather threat is expected to make its way to the southeast. The Supreme Court has stopped the use of a Trump-backed Missouri congressional map for November's midterm election. The High Court granted an emergency request brought by the group People, Not Politicians. The decision comes after a Missouri U.S. District judge ordered the new map to be used. The new map aimed to get rid of one of the two congressional seats currently held by Democrats. Thursday's decision means the previous map from 2022 will likely be the one used. The 49ers trounced the Rams 27-7 from the land down under as week one of the new NFL season rolls on. Matthew Stafford was held to under 10 points for just the second time during his career with LA. The opening week picks up again with more than a dozen games on the traditional Sunday schedule, capping off with an NFC East showdown between the Cowboys and Giants at the Meadowlands. An AFC West matchup wraps up week one on Monday Night Football with the Broncos and Chiefs clashing in Kansas City. I'm Tammy Trujillo. A former researcher for Anthropic is sounding the alarm on AI, saying it could kill all humans within the next decade. Jonathan O'Halloran reports.
16: It's an eye-opening claim from Jacob Coxon, who announced his resignation online, saying Anthropic and other AI companies are failing to implement safeguards.
17: There is a substantial probability that this technology could kill everyone.
16: What makes it even more concerning is an anonymous employee who's still with Anthropic agrees with him, saying there's a greater than 10% chance AI wipes out the human race within the next decade. Anthropic responding to those claims, saying their AI has some of the strongest safeguards in history. I'm Jonathan O'Halloran.
14: The FDA is investigating a multi-state outbreak of salmonella linked to recalled broccoli sprouts. The CDC and state partners found 22 cases of the illness in 4 states. 2 people were hospitalized for salmonella-related symptoms, but no deaths have been reported yet. Washington has the highest number of cases, followed by Montana, Idaho, and Utah. A scientist working in California's Bay Area has made an ancient discovery. Daniel Martindale has that story.
18: Geomorphologist Bridget Lynch found an intact mastodon tooth in a creek in San Mateo County. Paleontologists say it belonged to an adult Pacific mastodon, an extinct relative of modern elephants. They believe the tooth is from the Ice Age era and could be about 10,000 years old. Lynch found the fossilized molar while surveying a creek at the Mid-Peninsula Regional Open Space District Preserve for a habitat restoration project. She initially thought it was a strange rock. The tooth is now being studied at Stanford University. I'm Daniel Martindale.
14: The NASCAR Cup Series postseason continues on Sunday. The field of 16 drivers clash in the Enjoy Illinois 300 at Worldwide Technology Raceway. Christopher Bell is hoping to carry momentum after taking home the checkered flag in the Cookout Southern 500 at Darlington last weekend. There are no elimination rounds this year as Denny Hamlin currently leads the pack with 9 races left. I'm Tammy Trujillo.
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19: A broad late summer weather pattern stretching across the country. The hottest temps remain focused on portions of the south central United States, including parts of Texas, Oklahoma, Arkansas, Louisiana, and the lower Mississippi Valley, where above normal heat continues. Across the East Coast, conditions generally warm and humid, with some scattered afternoon and evening thunderstorms, some bringing heavy downpours, gusty winds, and a lot of lightning. In the Midwest and Great Lakes area, a frontal boundary bringing areas of clouds, showers, and locally heavy rain. In the Rockies and northern high plains, unsettled weather. Weather continues with periods of rain and thunderstorms. The southwest remains largely dry, although isolated monsoon-related thunderstorms may be developing. And on the west coast, temperatures generally near seasonal averages. Coastal areas can expect morning clouds and patchy fog, while inland communities are seeing mostly sunny skies. Meanwhile, Hawaii continues to monitor impacts from Hurricane Lowell, including high surf, periods of heavy rain, and hazardous marine conditions. Residents and visitors there are urged to stay alert. That's your national forecast. I'm Monica Nelson.
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1: The NFL went to Australia for the first time Thursday night, Friday morning there.
3: We definitely felt the love from all the Australians that were pulling for us.
1: 49ers QB Brock Purdy threw for three touchdowns. Niners picked apart the Rams 27-7. More than 100,000 fans packed the Melbourne Cricket Ground, seventh largest regular season crowd in NFL history.
6: It'll definitely be something I'll remember for a long time.
1: Yankees infielder Anthony Volpe called back up after an injury after hitting a grand slam and driving in five in his first game back. Yankees sweep the Rockies. They're 4.5 up on Boston atop the AL wild card, three back of Tampa in the AL East. The Astros win in Philadelphia Thursday, impacting races in both leagues. The Braves beat Tampa, so Philly falls to four back in the NL East. Mariners top the Rangers, so Houston's cushion in the AL West grows to three games. Pirates win at the White Sox. Dodgers place Shohei Ohtani on the 15-day injured list. That's sports. I'm Andrew Whitman.
19: Air taxis are taking to the skies in Texas. The state is launching the first test flights for a pilot program which has been dubbed Project Nexus. The state transportation department says the goal is to connect urban centers, rural communities, and neighboring states. They say these initial flights will not carry passengers. They are designed to collect data on safe flight routes. And if you've been hit with a lot of spam calls, almost every state is trying to fight back. 49 states have told the Federal Communication Commission to do something about it. Bob Williams has more.
20: Nearly 30 billion scam robocalls and texts were placed last year, costing customers nearly $2 billion lost to scammers. Oregon Attorney General Dan Rayfield says phone companies profit from that business, and there are steps they can take to reduce the calls. They want better vetting of businesses, making sure they maintain their call quality, strengthening ID protections, and penalizing companies that allow illegal robocalls.
19: New York City's sanitation department has started issuing fines to small residential buildings that don't use the official city trash bins now.
21: Buildings up to 9 units must use bins that are 55 gallons or less with a secure lid, or now they risk a $50 fine on first offense. The mandatory bins only used for trash are an effort by city officials to reduce the rat population.
19: Two powerhouse Texas regions outpacing almost every major job market nationwide. Data from the Bureau of Labor Statistics show Dallas-Fort Worth added 54,000 jobs so far this year, ranking second in the country behind New York. Houston ranked third with 50,300 new positions. And forget coffee. Natalie Rodriguez reports one South Florida city is leading the nation, but it has nothing to do with caffeine.
22: New data reveals Miami officially runs on OnlyFans, leading the nation in adult content creators per capita. The Magic City boasts over 5,000 online creators, blowing past competitors like Las Vegas and Los Angeles. Cities also show local residents spend more cash supporting the platform than almost any other city in America.
19: I'm Monica Nelson with your consumer and business news.
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24: Morning. How was the weekend?
27: Great. Battled gods, stopped an international cartel threat, then spent Sunday fighting supervillains. So, pretty calm, to be honest.
24: Wait, that happened?
27: It happens on PS5.
0: PlayStation.
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1: There will be massive security for Friday's 25th 9/11 commemoration in Lower Manhattan, including thousands of police officers, plus NYPD counterterrorism and heavy weapons teams.
4: The ceremony is not open to the general public. And because of the security footprint around the site, New Yorkers should expect significant traffic and pedestrian restrictions throughout Lower Manhattan.
5: Police Commissioner Jessica Tisch urging those who haven't been invited to the remembrance ceremony to stay away. The Secret Service very much involved in the commemoration. Four former presidents and Vice President Vance are scheduled to be there. A federal court in Mississippi has ruled clean drinking water is not a constitutional right. It comes after a complaint was filed by residents against the city of Jackson that argued the city knew of increased levels of lead in the water supply. The decision says the alleged water contamination did not violate rights protected by the 14th Amendment. That's politics. I'm Brad Seale.
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21: A new study links weight loss drugs Ozempic and Wegovy to a 40% drop in asthma attacks worldwide. The European Respiratory Society looked at electronic medical records from thousands of people in the UK who had started treatment with either a GLP-1 medication or a different type of diabetes drug to come to their conclusion. Researchers say people who qualify for GLP-1s could also receive benefits for their respiratory health. A new study out of Australia shows walking at a faster pace can make up for a lower step count when it comes to reducing risk of early death.
12: Researchers at Monash University and the University of Sydney looked at the intensity of the steps in a study of about 65,000 middle-aged adults. The study concluded the chances of early death were a lot lower, with those doing 5,000 to 7,500 daily steps at a lower stepping pace. However, the risk of early death was also lowered about the same in those doing under 5,000 daily steps, but at a higher stepping pace. I'm Mark Mayfield.
21: Health update, I'm Scott Pringle.
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23: American shot putter Chase Jackson ended her season on a hot streak, breaking her own American record in the shot put for the second time in less than a week. Jackson, a two-time world outdoor champion, threw 21.14 meters to win the Diamond League final in Brussels last Friday. That's also the world's best throw since 2011. 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
24: Morning. How was the weekend?
27: Great. Battled gods, stopped an international cartel threat, then spent Sunday fighting supervillains. So, pretty calm, to be honest.
24: Wait, that happened?
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26: A safety researcher at Anthropic says the chance that AI kills all humans within the next decade is greater than 10%. Correspondent Christine Romans reports Evan Hubinger's comments came hours after another Anthropic researcher resigned.
30: 27-year-old Jacob Coxon, who worked for OpenAI before Anthropic, writing in a social media post, "The people building AI earnestly believe that it could kill us all by the end of the decade," and saying neither company is acting responsibly.
26: Coxon claims leading AI labs are racing towards superintelligence without adequate safeguards and are gambling with our lives. Meantime, the OpenAI Foundation is adding an AI doomer to the board. Paul Cristiano is an AI researcher who believes that AI must be under human control and focused on human interests. And air taxis are taking to the skies in Texas. The state is launching the first test flights for a pilot program, which has been dubbed Project Nexus. The initial flights will not carry any passengers. Tech Report. I'm at Mattinson.
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31: He's choosing Texas, I can tell.
3: Nominations for the CMA Awards are now out. Ella Langley leading the field with 9 nominations, tying Miranda Lambert and Lainey Wilson for the most in 1 year by a female artist. Her smash hit single, Choosing Texas, is up for Single Song and Music Video of the Year. Lambert herself right behind Langley with 7 nominations, while Kacey Musgraves earned 5. The 60th annual CMA Awards will take place November 18th in Nashville. Harry Styles will be giving fans more chances to see him live in 2027, announcing an extension of his Together Together tour, kicking off April 2nd and 3rd at State Farm Stadium in Glendale, Arizona. Styles will then make multi-night stops in Dallas, Los Angeles, Toronto, Atlanta, and Chicago. He'll be joined by a different opening act in each city, including Kylie Minogue and Lainey Wilson. Fans have until Sunday to sign up for ticket pre-sales. Saturday Night Live getting ready to kick off season 52.
6: And live from New York, it's Jalen Brunson. The reigning NBA Finals MVP will host the first show of Saturday Night Live's 52nd season, September 26th. He's the latest in a long list of pro athletes who have hosted the program, including Travis Kelce, Charles Barkley, and Derek Jeter. The musical guest will be Cat's Eye. In New York, I'm Natalie Migliori.
3: That's entertainment. I'm Jennifer Polsoni.
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24: 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How was the weekend?
27: 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Battled gods, stopped an international cartel threat, then spent Sunday fighting supervillains.
10: So, pretty calm, to be honest.
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11: President Trump is wrapping up the GOP midterm convention with remarks very similar to the ones he made on night one. He doubled down on his promise to pay every American adult $5,000 if Republicans hold the House and Senate.
14: If we win the midterms, we will, on the other hand, provide a, let's call it Trump dividend, $5,000 for every adult citizen in our country.
11: Very little details been given as to how the GOP might ultimately make good on the promise. Trump closed things out in Dallas, repeatedly pleading with attendees to vote and pretend he's on the ticket. Trump followed Vice President Vance, who went after Democratic candidates running for Congress, warning of the consequences if they win in November. Turning Point USA has marked the first anniversary of conservative activist Charlie Kirk's murder. Speaking at Utah Valley University in Orem, conservative pundit Glenn Beck said Kirk's accused killer was misguided.
15: He saw himself as a hero in a broken world, but in reality, it was he that was broken, and the hero was the one he shot.
11: Kirk was shot and killed last year while speaking at an event with thousands in attendance. President Trump will be at the Pentagon Friday for a 9/11 observance ceremony, marking 25 years since the attacks. He'll be joined by Secretary of War Pete Hegseth in honor of the 184 people killed when hijacked American Airlines Flight 77 crashed into a building. Vice President J.D. Vance, former Presidents Biden, Obama, George W. Bush, and Bill Clinton will attend the 9/11 commemoration at Ground Zero in New York City. The FDA is investigating a multi-state outbreak of salmonella linked to recalled broccoli sprouts. The CDC and state partners found 22 cases of the disease in 4 states. 2 people have been hospitalized for salmonella-related symptoms. Washington has the highest number of cases, followed by Montana, Idaho, and Utah. I'm Tammy Trujillo. American TV producer Dan Schneider has lost his defamation lawsuit against Warner Brothers Discovery and the producers of the docuseries Quiet on the Set. Scott Carr has details.
1: The series featured interviews with former Nickelodeon actors and crew members who alleged minors were treated inappropriately on productions Schneider had overseen. His 2024 lawsuit argued the series falsely suggested he was responsible for or ignored abuse committed by others. An appeals court ruled Thursday that while the documentary portrays Schneider as a difficult and problematic boss, it does not imply he committed child sexual abuse, and noted the criticism did not cross the legal line into defamation. I'm Scott Carr.
11: Doctors in Houston are finding that some cancer patients may be able to safely skip grueling chemotherapy after an operation. In a study released this week from MD Anderson Cancer Center, patients with localized appendix cancer saw no survival boost from post-surgery chemo. Tracking outcomes over several years, doctors discovered fewer than 1 in 10 surgical patients experienced a recurrence after surgery. Researchers say the findings could spare future patients from harsh, unnecessary drug treatments. Financing a home loan is getting more expensive. That story from Eva Basinger.
4: Freddie Mac reports today the 30-year fixed-rate mortgage rose to 6.76%, the highest home loan rate since last June. Borrowing costs also rose for home buyers who typically refinance with 15-year fixed-rate mortgages, which rose to 6.09%, up from 5.5% a year ago. I'm Eva Basinger.
11: Practical Magic 2 is looking to dethrone Spider-Man Brand New Day for first place at the box office this weekend. The sequel starring Nicole Kidman and Sandra Bullock's projected to make as much as $40 million in its debut. Brand New Day has already made $923 million domestically and over $2 billion worldwide. It's the second highest grossing film ever in North America and third all-time globally. I'm Tammy Trujillo.
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5: A broad late summer weather pattern stretching across the country. The hottest temps remain focused on portions of the south central United States, including parts of Texas, Oklahoma, Arkansas, Louisiana, and the lower Mississippi Valley, where above normal heat continues. Across the east coast, conditions generally warm and humid, with some scattered afternoon and evening thunderstorms, some bringing heavy downpours, gusty winds, and a lot of lightning. In the Midwest and Great Lakes area, a frontal boundary bringing areas of clouds, showers, and locally heavy rain. In the Rockies and northern high plains, unsettled weather. Weather continues with periods of rain and thunderstorms. The southwest remains largely dry, although isolated monsoon-related thunderstorms may be developing. And on the west coast, temperatures generally near seasonal averages. Coastal areas can expect morning clouds and patchy fog, while inland communities are seeing mostly sunny skies. Meanwhile, Hawaii continues to monitor impacts from Hurricane Lowell, including high surf, periods of heavy rain, and hazardous marine conditions. Residents and visitors there are urged to stay alert. That's your national forecast. I'm Monica Nelson.
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16: The NFL went to Australia for the first time Thursday night, Friday morning there.
17: We definitely felt the love from all the Australians that were pulling for us.
16: 49ers QB Brock Purdy threw for 3 touchdowns. Niners picked apart the Rams 27-7. More than 100,000 fans packed the Melbourne Cricket Ground, 7th largest regular season crowd in NFL history.
18: It'll definitely be something I'll remember for a long time.
16: Yankees infielder Anthony Volpe called back up after an injury after hitting a grand slam and driving in 5 in his first game back. Yankees sweep the Rockies. They're 4.5 up on Boston atop the AL wild card, 3 back of Tampa in the AL East. The Astros win in Philadelphia Thursday, impacting races in both leagues. The Braves beat Tampa, so Philly falls to 4 back in the NL East. Mariners top the Rangers, so Houston's cushion in the AL West grows to 3 games. Pirates win at the White Sox. Dodgers play Shohei Ohtani on the 15-day injured list. That's sports. I'm Andrew Whitman.
5: Air taxis are taking to the skies in Texas. The state is launching the first test flights for a pilot program which has been dubbed Project Nexus. The state transportation department says the goal is to connect urban centers, rural communities, and neighboring states. They say these initial flights will not carry passengers. They are designed to collect data on safe flight routes. And if you've been hit with a lot of spam calls, almost every state is trying to fight back. 49 states have told the Federal Communication Commission to do something about it. Bob Williams has more.
19: Nearly 30 billion scam robocalls and texts were placed last year, costing customers nearly $2 billion lost to scammers. Oregon Attorney General Dan Rayfield says phone companies companies profit from that business, and there are steps they can take to reduce the calls. They want better vetting of businesses, making sure they maintain their call quality, strengthening ID protections, and penalizing companies that allow illegal robocalls.
5: New York City's sanitation department has started issuing fines to small residential buildings that don't use the official city trash bins now.
8: Buildings up to 9 units must use bins that are 55 gallons or less with a secure lid, or now they risk a $50 fine on first offense. The mandatory bins only used for trash are an effort by city officials to reduce the rat population.
5: Two powerhouse Texas regions outpacing almost every major job market nationwide. Data from the Bureau of Labor Statistics show Dallas-Fort Worth added 54,000 jobs so far this year, ranking second in the country behind New York. Houston ranked third with 50,300 new positions. And forget coffee. Natalie Rodriguez reports one South Florida city is leading the nation, but it has nothing to do with caffeine.
9: New data reveals Miami officially runs on OnlyFans, leading the nation in adult content creators per capita. The Magic City boasts over 5,000 online creators, blowing past competitors like Las Vegas and Los Angeles. Cities also show local residents spend more cash supporting the platform than almost any other city in America.
5: I'm Monica Nelson with your consumer and business news.
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24: Morning. How was the weekend?
27: Great. Battled gods, stopped an international cartel threat, then spent Sunday fighting supervillains. So, pretty calm, to be honest.
24: Wait, that happened?
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16: There will be massive security for Friday's 25th 9/11 commemoration in Lower Manhattan, including thousands of police officers, plus NYPD counterterrorism and heavy weapons teams.
12: The ceremony is not open to the general public. And because of the security footprint around the site, New Yorkers should expect significant traffic and pedestrian restrictions throughout Lower Manhattan.
16: Police Commissioner Jessica Tisch urging those who haven't been invited to the remembrance ceremony to stay away. The Secret Service very much involved in the commemoration. Four former presidents and Vice President Vance are scheduled to be there. A federal court in Mississippi has ruled clean drinking water is not a constitutional right. It comes after a complaint was filed by residents against the city of Jackson that argued the city knew of increased levels of lead in the water supply. The decision says the alleged water contamination did not violate rights protected by the 14th Amendment. That's politics. I'm Brad Seale.
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22: A new study shows alcohol may play a greater role in many cancer deaths than previously known. Researchers at the University of Miami Cancer Center say the percentage of cancer deaths linked to alcohol consumption has risen over 58% in people ages 20 and older over the last three decades. The lead author says there's no safe amount of alcohol consumption, saying it takes just one standard drink a day to boost cancer risk. More than 384,000 children end up in the ER every year in the U.S. due to dehydration. Amy Pridemore with Auburn University's College of Nursing says
23: they may not want to eat or drink as much, and that's really where we're looking at early dehydration.
22: She says children should make sure they're drinking enough before they start their sports activities for the day. Pridemore says once an athlete is thirsty, dehydration may already be present. Health update, I'm Sarah Lee Kessler.
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1: American shot putter Chase Jackson ended her season on a hot streak, breaking her own American record in the shot put for the second time in less than a week. Jackson, a two-time world outdoor champion, threw 21.14 meters to win the Diamond League final in Brussels last Friday. That's also the world's best throw since 2011. 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
3: Next. Hey, Alfie, what can I get for you?
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4: 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Ooh, and I'll grab an almond croissant, too.
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16: A safety researcher at Anthropic says the chance that AI kills all humans within the next decade is greater than 10%. Correspondent Christine Romans reports Evan Hubinger's comments came hours after another Anthropic researcher resigned.
26: 27-year-old Jacob Coxon, who worked for OpenAI before Anthropic, writing in a social media post, "The people building AI earnestly believe that it could kill us all by the end of the decade," and saying,

0: borrowing costs also rose for home buyers who typically refinance with 15-year fixed rate mortgages, which rose to 6.09%, up from 5.5% a year ago. I'm Eva Basinger.
1: Practical Magic 2 is looking to dethrone Spider-Man Brand New Day for first place at the box office this weekend. The sequel starring Nicole Kidman and Sandra Bullock is projected to make as much as $40 million in its debut. Brand New Day has already made $923 million domestically and over $2 billion worldwide. It's the second highest grossing film ever in North America and third all-time globally. I'm Tammy Trujillo.
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3: A broad late summer weather pattern stretching across the country. The hottest temps remain focused on portions of the south central United States, including parts of Texas, Oklahoma, Arkansas, Louisiana, and the lower Mississippi Valley, where above normal heat continues. Across the east coast, conditions generally warm and humid, with some scattered afternoon and evening thunderstorms, some bringing heavy downpours, gusty winds, and a lot of lightning. In the Midwest and Great Lakes area, a frontal boundary bringing areas of clouds, showers, and locally heavy rain. In the Rockies and northern high plains, unsettled weather continues with periods of rain and thunderstorms. The southwest remains largely dry, although isolated monsoon-related thunderstorms may be developing. And on the west coast, temperatures generally near seasonal averages. Coastal areas can expect morning clouds and patchy fog, while inland communities are seeing mostly sunny skies. Meanwhile, Hawaii continues to monitor impacts from Hurricane Lowell, including high surf, periods of heavy rain, and hazardous marine conditions. Residents and visitors there are urged to stay alert. That's your national forecast. I'm Monica Nelson.
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4: The NFL went to Australia for the first time Thursday night, Friday morning there.
5: We definitely felt the love from all the Australians that were pulling for us.
4: 49ers QB Brock Purdy threw for three touchdowns. Niners picked apart the Rams 27-7. More than 100,000 fans packed the Melbourne Cricket Ground, seventh largest regular season crowd in NFL history.
6: It'll definitely be something I'll remember for a long time.
4: Yankees infielder Anthony Volpe called back up after an injury after hitting a grand slam and driving in five in his first game back. Yankees sweep the Rockies. They're 4.5 up on Boston atop the AL wild card, three back of Tampa in the AL East. The Astros win in Philadelphia Thursday, impacting races in both leagues. The Braves beat Tampa, so Philly falls to four back in the NL East. Mariners top the Rangers, so Houston's cushion in the AL West grows to three games. Pirates win at the White Sox. Dodgers place Shohei Ohtani on the 15-day injured list. That's sports. I'm Andrew Whitman.
3: Air taxis are taking to the skies in Texas. The state is launching the first test flights for a pilot program which has been dubbed Project Nexus. The state transportation department says the goal is to connect urban centers, rural communities, and neighboring states. They say these initial flights will not carry passengers. They are designed to collect data on safe flight routes. And if you've been hit with a lot of spam calls, almost every state is trying to fight back. 49 states have told the Federal Communication Commission to do something about it. Bob Williams has more.
7: Nearly 30 billion scam robocalls and texts were placed last year, costing customers nearly $2 billion lost to scammers. Oregon Attorney General Dan Rayfield says phone companies profit from that business, and there are steps they can take to reduce the calls. They want better vetting of businesses, making sure they maintain their call quality, strengthening ID protections, and penalizing companies that allow illegal robocalls.
3: New York City's sanitation department has started issuing fines to small residential buildings that don't use the official city trash bins now.
8: Buildings up to 9 units must use bins that are 55 gallons or less with a secure lid, or now they risk a $50 fine on first offense. The mandatory bins only used for trash or an effort by city officials to reduce the rat population.
3: Two powerhouse Texas regions outpacing almost every major job market nationwide. Data from the Bureau of Labor Statistics show Dallas-Fort Worth added 54,000 jobs so far this year, ranking second in the country behind New York. Houston ranked third with 50,300 new positions. And forget coffee. Natalie Rodriguez reports one South Florida city is leading the nation, but it has nothing to do with caffeine.
9: New data reveals Miami officially runs on OnlyFans, leading the nation in adult content creators per capita. The Magic City boasts over 5,000 online creators, blowing past competitors like Las Vegas and Los Angeles. Cities also show local residents spend more cash supporting the platform than almost any other city in America.
3: I'm Monica Nelson with your consumer and business news.
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10: Hey, Alfie. Good weekend. What can I get you?
11: Ice latte, please. Well, I spent the weekend battling gods and fighting mercenaries. Ooh, and an almond croissant, too, please.
10: Wait, what? That didn't actually happen, right?
11: It happens on PS5.
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14: There will be massive security for Friday's 25th 9/11 commemoration in Lower Manhattan, including thousands of police officers, plus NYPD counterterrorism and heavy weapons teams.
15: The ceremony is not open to the general public. And because of the security footprint around the site, New Yorkers should expect significant traffic and pedestrian restrictions throughout Lower Manhattan.
14: Police Commissioner Jessica Tisch urging those who haven't been invited to the remembrance ceremony to stay away. The Secret Service very much involved in the commemoration. Four former presidents and Vice President Vance are scheduled to be there. A federal court in Mississippi has ruled clean drinking water is not a constitutional right. It comes after a complaint was filed by residents against the city of Jackson that argued the city knew of increased levels of lead in the water supply. The decision says the alleged water contamination did not violate rights protected by the 14th Amendment. That's politics. I'm Brad Seale.
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20: A new study shows alcohol may play a greater role in many cancer deaths than previously known. Researchers at the University of Miami Cancer Center say the percentage of cancer deaths linked to alcohol consumption has risen over 58% in people ages 20 and older over the last three decades. The lead author says there's no safe amount of alcohol consumption, saying it takes just one standard drink a day to boost cancer risk. More than 384,000 children end up in the ER every year in the U.S. due to dehydration. Amy Pridemore with Auburn University's College of Nursing says
21: they may not want to eat or drink as much, and that's really where we're looking at early dehydration.
20: She says children should make sure they're drinking enough before they start their sports activities for the day. Pridemore says once an athlete is thirsty, dehydration may already be present. Health update, I'm Sarah Lee Kessler.
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22: American shot putter Chase Jackson ended her season on a hot streak, breaking her own American record in the shot put for the second time in less than a week. Jackson, a two-time world outdoor champion, threw 21.14 meters to win the Diamond League final in Brussels last Friday. That's also the world's best throw since 2011. 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
10: Next. Hey, Alfie, what can I get for you?
11: Hey, Nora, just a nice latte, please. How was your weekend?
10: Not bad, thanks. Mainly working here. You?
11: Me? Well, I was battling gods in the afterlife realm, and after lunch, I fought mercenaries. Ooh, could I get oat milk with that latte, please?
10: Yeah, of course.
11: And then Sunday was mostly fighting supervillains. So a pretty chill weekend. Oh, and I'll grab an almond croissant, too.
10: Wait, what? 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
1: A safety researcher at Anthropic says the chance that AI kills all humans within the next decade is greater than 10%. Correspondent Christine Romans reports Evan Hubinger's comments came hours after another Anthropic researcher resigned.
18: 27-year-old Jacob Coxon, who worked for OpenAI before Anthropic, writing in a social media post, "The people building AI earnestly believe that it could kill us all by the end of the decade," and saying neither company is acting responsibly.
1: Coxon claims leading AI labs are racing towards superintelligence without adequate safeguards and are gambling with our lives. Meantime, the OpenAI Foundation is adding an AI doomer to the board. Paul Cristiano is an AI researcher who believes that AI must be under human control and focused on human interests. And air taxis are taking to the skies in Texas. The state is launching the first test flights for a pilot program, which has been dubbed Project Nexus. The initial flights will not carry any passengers. Tech Report. I'm at Mattinson.
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19: He's choosing Texas, I can tell.
24: Nominations for the CMA Awards are now out. Ella Langley leading the field with 9 nominations, tying Miranda Lambert and Lainey Wilson for the most in 1 year by a female artist. Her smash hit single, Choosin' Texas, is up for Single Song and Music Video of the Year. Lambert herself right behind Langley with 7 nominations, while Kacey Musgraves earned 5. The 60th annual CMA Awards will take place November 18th in Nashville. Harry Styles will be giving fans more chances to see him live in 2027, announcing an extension of his Together Together tour, kicking off April 2nd and 3rd at State Farm Stadium in Glendale, Arizona. Styles will then make multi-night stops in Dallas, Los Angeles, Toronto, Atlanta, and Chicago. He'll be joined by a different opening act in each city, including Kylie Minogue and Lainey Wilson. Fans have until Sunday to sign up for ticket pre-sales. Saturday Night Live getting ready to kick off season 52.
25: And live from New York, it's Jalen Brunson. The reigning NBA Finals MVP will host the first show of Saturday Night Live's 52nd season, September 26th. He's the latest in a long list of pro athletes who have hosted the program, including Travis Kelce, Charles Barkley, and Derek Jeter. The musical guest will be Cat's Eye. In New York, I'm Natalie Migliori.
24: That's entertainment. I'm Jennifer Polsoni.
0: 24/7 News. Up-to-date headlines. Coming up next in 60 seconds.
10: Next. Hey, Alfie. What can I get for you?
11: Hey, Nora. Just a nice latte, please. How was your weekend?
10: Not bad, thanks. Mainly working here. You?
11: Me? Well, I was battling gods in the afterlife realm, and after lunch, I fought mercenaries. Ooh, could I get oat milk with that latte, please?
10: Yeah, of course.
11: And then Sunday was mostly fighting supervillains. So a pretty chill weekend. Oh, and I'll grab an almond croissant, too.
10: Wait, what? That didn't actually happen, right?
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27: President Trump is wrapping up the GOP midterm convention with remarks very similar to the ones he made on night one. He doubled down on his promise to pay every American adult $5,000 if Republicans hold the House and Senate.
28: If we win the midterms, we will, on the other hand, provide a, let's call it Trump dividend, $5,000 for every adult citizen in our country.
27: Very little details been given as to how the GOP might ultimately make good on the promise. Trump closed things out in Dallas, repeatedly pleading with attendees to vote and pretend he's on the ticket. Trump followed Vice President Vance, who went after Democratic candidates running for Congress, warning of the consequences if they win in November. Turning Point USA has marked the first anniversary of conservative activist Charlie Kirk's murder. Speaking at Utah Valley University in Orem, conservative pundit Glenn Beck said Kirk's accused killer was misguided.
3: He saw himself as a hero in a broken world, but in reality, it was he that was broken, and the hero was the one he shot.
27: Kirk was shot and killed last year while speaking at an event with thousands in attendance. President Trump will be at the Pentagon Friday for a 9/11 observance ceremony, marking 25 years since the attacks. He'll be joined by Secretary of War Pete Hegseth in honor of the 184 people killed when hijacked American Airlines Flight 77 crashed into a building. Vice President J.D. Vance, former Presidents Biden, Obama, George W. Bush, and Bill Clinton will attend the 9/11 commemoration at Ground Zero in New York City. The FDA is investigating a multi-state outbreak of salmonella linked to recalled broccoli sprouts. The CDC and state partners found 22 cases of the disease in four states. Two people have been hospitalized for salmonella-related symptoms. Washington has the highest number of cases, followed by Montana, Idaho, and Utah. I'm Tammy Trujillo. American TV producer Dan Schneider has lost his defamation lawsuit against Warner Brothers Discovery and the producers of the docu-series Quiet on the Set. Scott Carr has details.
4: The series featured interviews with former Nickelodeon actors and crew members who alleged minors were treated inappropriately on productions Schneider had overseen. His 2024 lawsuit argued the series falsely suggested he was responsible for or ignored abuse committed by others. An appeals court ruled Thursday that while the documentary portrays Schneider as a difficult and problematic boss, it does not imply he committed child sexual abuse, and noted the criticism did not cross the legal line into defamation. I'm Scott Carr.
27: Doctors in Houston are finding that some cancer patients may be able to safely skip grueling chemotherapy after an operation. In a study released this week from MD Anderson Cancer Center, patients with localized appendix cancer saw no survival boost from post-surgery chemo. Tracking outcomes over several years, doctors discovered fewer than 1 in 10 surgical patients experienced a recurrence after surgery. Researchers say the findings could spare future patients from harsh, unnecessary drug treatments. Financing a home loan is getting more expensive. That story from Eva Basinger.
5: Freddie Mac reports today the 30-year fixed-rate mortgage rose to 6.76%, the highest home loan rate since last June. Borrowing costs also rose for home buyers who typically refinance with 15-year fixed-rate mortgages, which rose to 6.09%, up from 5.5% a year ago. I'm Eva Basinger.
27: Practical Magic 2 is looking to dethrone Spider-Man Brand New Day for first place at the box office this weekend. The sequel starring Nicole Kidman and Sandra Bullock's projected to make as much as $40 million in its debut. Brand New Day has already made $923 million domestically and over $2 billion worldwide. It's the second highest grossing film ever in North America and third all-time globally. I'm Tammy Trujillo.
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6: A broad late summer weather pattern stretching across the country. The hottest temps remain focused on portions of the south central United States, including parts of Texas, Oklahoma, Arkansas, Louisiana, and the lower Mississippi Valley, where above normal heat continues. Across the east coast, conditions generally warm and humid, with some scattered afternoon and evening thunderstorms, some bringing heavy downpours, gusty winds, and a lot of lightning. In the Midwest and Great Lakes area, a frontal boundary bringing areas of clouds, showers, and locally heavy rain. In the Rockies and northern high plains, unsettled weather continues with periods of rain and thunderstorms. The southwest remains largely dry, although isolated monsoon-related thunderstorms may be developing. And on the west coast, temperatures generally near seasonal averages. Coastal areas can expect morning clouds and patchy fog, while inland communities are seeing mostly sunny skies. Meanwhile, Hawaii continues to monitor impacts from Hurricane Lowell, including high surf, periods of heavy rain, and hazardous marine conditions. Residents and visitors there are urged to stay alert. That's your national forecast. I'm Monica Nelson.
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8: We definitely felt the love from all the Australians that were pulling for us.
7: 49ers QB Brock Purdy threw for three touchdowns. Niners picked apart the Rams 27-7. More than 100,000 fans packed the Melbourne Cricket Ground, seventh largest regular season crowd in NFL history.
9: It'll definitely be something I'll remember for a long time.
7: Yankees infielder Anthony Volpe called back up after an injury after hitting a grand slam and driving in five in his first game back. Yankees sweep the Rockies. They're 4.5 up on Boston atop the AL wild card, three back of Tampa in the AL East. The Astros win in Philadelphia Thursday, impacting races in both leagues. The Braves beat Tampa, so Philly falls to four back in the NL East. Mariners top the Rangers, so Houston's cushion in the AL West grows to three games. Pirates win at the White Sox. Dodgers place Shohei Ohtani on the 15-day injured list. That's sports. I'm Andrew Whitman.
13: Air taxis are taking to the skies in Texas. The state is launching the first test flights for a pilot program which has been dubbed Project Nexus. The state transportation department says the goal is to connect urban centers, rural communities, and neighboring states. They say these initial flights will not carry passengers. They are designed to collect data on safe flight routes. And if you've been hit with a lot of spam calls, almost every state is trying to fight back. 49 states have told the Federal Communication Commission to do something about it. Bob Williams has more.
14: Nearly 30 billion scam robocalls and texts were placed last year, costing customers nearly $2 billion lost to scammers. Oregon Attorney General Dan Rayfield says phone companies profit from that business, and there are steps they can take to reduce the calls. They want better vetting of businesses, making sure they maintain their call quality, strengthening ID protections, and penalizing companies that allow illegal robocalls.
13: New York City's sanitation department has started issuing fines to small residential buildings that don't use the official city trash bins now.
15: Buildings up to 9 units must use bins that are 55 gallons or less with a secure lid, or now they risk a $50 fine on first offense. The mandatory bins only used for trash are an effort by city officials to reduce the rat population.
13: Two powerhouse Texas regions outpacing almost every major job market nationwide. Data from the Bureau of Labor Statistics show Dallas-Fort Worth added 54,000 jobs so far this year, ranking second in the country behind New York. Houston ranked third with 50,300 new positions. And forget coffee. Natalie Rodriguez reports one South Florida city is leading the nation, but it has nothing to do with caffeine.
16: New data reveals Miami officially runs on OnlyFans, leading the nation in adult content creators per capita. The Magic City boasts over 5,000 online creators, blowing past competitors like Las Vegas and Los Angeles. Cities also show local residents spend more cash supporting the platform than almost any other city in America.
13: I'm Monica Nelson with your consumer and business news.
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10: 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Good weekend. 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
11: 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Ooh, and an almond croissant, too, please.
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7: There will be massive security for Friday's 25th 9/11 commemoration in Lower Manhattan, including thousands of police officers, plus NYPD counterterrorism and heavy weapons teams.
1: The ceremony is not open to the general public. And because of the security footprint around the site, New Yorkers should expect significant traffic and pedestrian restrictions throughout Lower Manhattan.
12: Police Commissioner Jessica Tisch urging those who haven't been invited to the remembrance ceremony to stay away. The Secret Service very much involved in the commemoration. Four former presidents and Vice President Vance are scheduled to be there. A federal court in Mississippi has ruled clean drinking water is not a constitutional right. It comes after a complaint was filed by residents against the city of Jackson that argued the city knew of increased levels of lead in the water supply. The decision says the alleged water contamination did not violate rights protected by the 14th Amendment. That's politics. I'm Brad Seale.
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23: A new study shows alcohol may play a greater role in many cancer deaths than previously known. Researchers at the University of Miami Cancer Center say the percentage of cancer deaths linked to alcohol consumption has risen over 58% in people ages 20 and older over the last three decades. The lead author says there's no safe amount of alcohol consumption, saying it takes just one standard drink a day to boost cancer risk. More than 384,000 children end up in the ER every year in the U.S. due to dehydration. Amy Pridemore with Auburn University's College of Nursing says
24: they may not want to eat or drink as much, and that's really where we're looking at early dehydration.
23: She says children should make sure they're drinking enough before they start their sports activities for the day. Pridemore says once an athlete is thirsty, dehydration may already be present. Health update, I'm Sarah Lee Kessler.
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25: American shot putter Chase Jackson ended her season on a hot streak, breaking her own American record in the shot put for the second time in less than a week. Jackson, a two-time world outdoor champion, threw 21.14 meters to win the Diamond League final in Brussels last Friday. That's also the world's best throw since 2011. 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
10: Next. Hey, Alfie, what can I get for you?
11: Hey, Nora, just a nice latte, please. How was your weekend?
10: Not bad, thanks. Mainly working here. You?
11: Me? Well, I was battling gods in the afterlife realm, and after lunch, I fought mercenaries! Ooh, could I get oat milk with that latte, please?
10: Yeah, of course.
11: And then Sunday was mostly fighting supervillains! So a pretty chill weekend. Ooh, and I'll grab an almond croissant, too.
10: Wait, what? That didn't actually happen, right?
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4: A safety researcher at Anthropic says the chance that AI kills all humans within the next decade is greater than 10%. Correspondent Christine Romans reports Evan Hubinger's comments came hours after another Anthropic researcher resigned.
32: 27-year-old Jacob Coxon, who worked for OpenAI before Anthropic, writing in a social media post, "The people building AI earnestly believe that it could kill us all by the end of the decade," and saying neither company is acting responsibly.
4: Coxon claims leading AI labs are racing towards superintelligence without adequate safeguards and are gambling with our lives. Meantime, the OpenAI Foundation is adding an AI doomer to the board. Paul Cristiano is an AI researcher who believes that AI must be under human control and focused on human interests. And air taxis are taking to the skies in Texas. The state is launching the first test flights for a pilot program, which has been dubbed Project Nexus. The initial flights will not carry any passengers. Tech Report. I'm at Mattinson.
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33: He's choosing Texas, I can tell.
0: Nominations for the CMA Awards are now out. Ella Langley leading the field with 9 nominations, tying Miranda Lambert and Lainey Wilson for the most in 1 year by a female artist. Her smash hit single, Choosin' Texas, is up for Single Song and Music Video of the Year. Lambert herself right behind Langley with 7 nominations, while Kacey Musgraves earned 5. The 60th annual CMA Awards will take place November 18th in Nashville. Harry Styles will be giving fans more chances to see him live in 2027, announcing an extension of his Together Together tour kicking off April 2nd and 3rd at State Farm Stadium in Glendale, Arizona. Styles will then make multi-night stops in Dallas, Los Angeles, Toronto, Atlanta, and Chicago. He'll be joined by a different opening act in each city, including Kylie Minogue and Lainey Wilson. Fans have until Sunday to sign up for ticket pre-sales. Saturday Night Live getting ready to kick off season 52.
3: And live from New York, it's Jalen Brunson. The reigning NBA Finals MVP will host the first show of Saturday Night Live's 52nd season, September 26th. He's the latest in a long list of pro athletes who have hosted the program, including Travis Kelce, Charles Barkley, and Derek Jeter. The musical guest will be Cat's Eye. In New York, I'm Natalie Migliori.
0: That's entertainment. I'm Jennifer Polsoni.
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10: Next. Hey, Alfie, what can I get for you?
11: Hey, Nora, just a nice latte, please. How was your weekend?
10: Not bad, thanks. Mainly working here. You?
11: Me? Well, I was battling gods in the afterlife realm, and after lunch, I fought mercenaries. Ooh, could I get oat milk with that latte, please?
10: Yeah, of course.
11: 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So a pretty chill weekend. Oh, and I'll grab an almond croissant, too.
10: Wait, what? That didn't actually happen, right?
11: It happens on PS5.
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6: President Trump is wrapping up the GOP midterm convention with remarks very similar to the ones he made on night one. He doubled down on his promise to pay every American adult $5,000 if Republicans hold the House and Senate.
8: If we win the midterms, we will, on the other hand, provide a, let's call it Trump dividend, $5,000 for every adult citizen in our country.
6: Very little details been given as to how the GOP might ultimately make good on the promise. Trump closed things out in Dallas, repeatedly pleading with attendees to vote and pretend he's on the ticket. Trump followed Vice President Vance, who went after Democratic candidates running for Congress, warning of the consequences if they win in November. Turning Point USA has marked the first anniversary of conservative activist Charlie Kirk's murder. Speaking at Utah Valley University in Orem, conservative pundit Glenn Beck said Kirk's accused killer was misguided.
9: He saw himself as a hero in a broken world, but in reality, it was he that was broken, and the hero was the one he shot.
6: Kirk was shot and killed last year while speaking at an event with thousands in attendance. President Trump will be at the Pentagon Friday for a 9/11 observance ceremony, marking 25 years since the attacks. He'll be joined by Secretary of War Pete Hegseth in honor of the 184 people killed when hijacked American Airlines Flight 77 crashed into a building. Vice President J.D. Vance, former Presidents Biden, Obama, George W. Bush, and Bill Clinton will attend the 9/11 commemoration at Ground Zero in New York City. The FDA is investigating a multi-state outbreak of salmonella linked to recalled broccoli sprouts. The CDC and state partners found 22 cases of the disease in 4 states. 2 people have been hospitalized for salmonella-related symptoms. Washington has the highest number of cases, followed by Montana, Idaho, and Utah. I'm Tammy Trujillo. American TV producer Dan Schneider has lost his defamation lawsuit against Warner Brothers Discovery and the producers of the docuseries Quiet on the Set. Scott Carr has details.
4: The series featured interviews with former Nickelodeon actors and crew members who alleged minors were treated inappropriately on productions Schneider had overseen. His 2024 lawsuit argued the series falsely suggested he was responsible for or ignored abuse committed by others. An appeals court ruled Thursday that while the documentary portrays Schneider as a difficult and problematic boss, it does not imply he committed child sexual abuse, and noted the criticism did not cross the legal line into defamation. I'm Scott Carr.
6: Doctors in Houston are finding that some cancer patients may be able to safely skip grueling chemotherapy after an operation. In a study released this week from MD Anderson Cancer Center, patients with localized appendix cancer saw no survival boost from post-surgery chemo. Tracking outcomes over several years, doctors discovered fewer than 1 in 10 surgical patients experienced a recurrence after surgery. Researchers say the findings could spare future patients from harsh, unnecessary drug treatments. Financing a home loan is getting more expensive. That story from Eva Basinger.
3: Freddie Mac reports today the 30-year fixed-rate mortgage rose to 6.76%, the highest home loan rate since last June. Borrowing costs also rose for home buyers who typically refinance with 15-year fixed-rate mortgages, which rose to 6.09%, up from 5.5% a year ago. I'm Eva Basinger.
6: Practical Magic 2 is looking to dethrone Spider-Man Brand New Day for first place at the box office this weekend. The sequel starring Nicole Kidman and Sandra Bullock's projected to make as much as $40 million in its debut. Brand New Day has already made $923 million domestically and over $2 billion worldwide. It's the second highest grossing film ever in North America and third all-time globally. I'm Tammy Trujillo.
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7: A broad late summer weather pattern stretching across the country. The hottest temps remain focused on portions of the south central United States, including parts of Texas, Oklahoma, Arkansas, Louisiana, and the lower Mississippi Valley, where above normal heat continues. Across the east coast, conditions generally warm and humid, with some scattered afternoon and evening thunderstorms, some bringing heavy downpours, gusty winds, and a lot of lightning. In the Midwest and Great Lakes area, a frontal boundary bringing areas of clouds, showers, and locally heavy rain. In the Rockies and northern high plains, unsettled weather continues with periods of rain and thunderstorms. The southwest remains largely dry, although isolated monsoon-related thunderstorms may be developing. And on the west coast, temperatures generally near seasonal averages. Coastal areas can expect morning clouds and patchy fog, while inland communities are seeing mostly sunny skies. Meanwhile, Hawaii continues to monitor impacts from Hurricane Lowell, including high surf, periods of heavy rain, and hazardous marine conditions. Residents and visitors there are urged to stay alert. That's your national forecast. I'm Monica Nelson.
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13: The NFL went to Australia for the first time Thursday night, Friday morning there.
14: We definitely felt the love from all the Australians that were pulling for us.
13: 49ers QB Brock Purdy threw for 3 touchdowns. Niners picked apart the Rams 27-7. More than 100,000 fans packed the Melbourne Cricket Ground, 7th largest regular season crowd in NFL history.
15: It'll definitely be something I'll remember for a long time.
13: Yankees infielder Anthony Volpe called back up after an injury after hitting a grand slam and driving in 5 in his first game back. Yankees sweep the Rockies. They're 4.5 up on Boston atop the AL wild card, 3 back of Tampa in the AL East. The Astros win in Philadelphia Thursday, impacting races in both leagues. The Braves beat Tampa, so Philly falls to 4 back in the NL East. Mariners top the Rangers, so Houston's cushion in the AL West grows to 3 games. Pirates win at the White Sox. Dodgers play Shohei Ohtani on the 15-day injured list. That's sports. I'm Andrew Whitman.
7: Air taxis are taking to the skies in Texas. The state is launching the first test flights for a pilot program which has been dubbed Project Nexus. The state transportation department says the goal is to connect urban centers, rural communities, and neighboring states. They say these initial flights will not carry passengers. They are designed to collect data on safe flight routes. And if you've been hit with a lot of spam calls, almost every state is trying to fight back. 49 states have told the Federal Communication Commission to do something about it. Bob Williams has more.
16: Nearly 30 billion scam robocalls and texts were placed last year, costing customers nearly $2 billion lost to scammers. Oregon Attorney General Dan Rayfield says phone calls companies profit from that business, and there are steps they can take to reduce the calls. They want better vetting of businesses, making sure they maintain their call quality, strengthening ID protections, and penalizing companies that allow illegal robocalls.
7: New York City's sanitation department has started issuing fines to small residential buildings that don't use the official city trash bins now.
16: Bill-
1: Buildings up to 9 units must use bins that are 55 gallons or less with a secure lid, or now they risk a $50 fine on first offense. The mandatory bins only used for trash are an effort by city officials to reduce the rat population.
7: Two powerhouse Texas regions outpacing almost every major job market nationwide. Data from the Bureau of Labor Statistics show Dallas-Fort Worth added 54,000 jobs so far this year, ranking second in the country behind New York. Houston ranked third with 50,300 new positions. And forget coffee. Natalie Rodriguez reports one South Florida city is leading the nation, but it has nothing to do with caffeine.
12: New data reveals Miami officially runs on OnlyFans, leading the nation in adult content creators per capita. The Magic City boasts over 5,000 online creators, blowing past competitors like Las Vegas and Los Angeles. Cities also show local residents spend more cash supporting the platform than almost any other city in America.
7: I'm Monica Nelson with your consumer and business news.
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18: There will be massive security for Friday's 25th 9/11 commemoration in Lower Manhattan, including thousands of police officers, plus NYPD counterterrorism and heavy weapons teams.
19: The ceremony is not open to the general public. And because of the security footprint around the site, New Yorkers should expect significant traffic and pedestrian restrictions throughout Lower Manhattan.
18: Police Commissioner Jessica Tisch urging those who haven't been invited to the remembrance ceremony to stay away. The Secret Service very much involved in the commemoration. Four former presidents and Vice President Vance are scheduled to be there. A federal court in Mississippi has ruled clean drinking water is not a constitutional right. It comes after a complaint was filed by residents against the city of Jackson that argued the city knew of increased levels of lead in the water supply. The decision says the alleged water contamination did not violate rights protected by the 14th Amendment. That's politics. I'm Brad Steele.
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23: A new study shows alcohol may play a greater role in many cancer deaths than previously known. Researchers at the University of Miami Cancer Center say the percentage of cancer deaths linked to alcohol consumption has risen over 58% in people ages 20 and older over the last three decades. The lead author says there's no safe amount of alcohol consumption, saying it takes just one standard drink a day to boost cancer risk. More than 384,000 children end up in the ER every year in the U.S. due to dehydration. Amy Pridemore with Auburn University's College of Nursing says
24: they may not want to eat or drink as much, and that's really where we're looking at early dehydration.
23: She says children should make sure they're drinking enough before they start their sports activities for the day. Pridemore says once an athlete is thirsty, dehydration may already be present. Health update, I'm Sarah Lee Kessler.
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25: American shot putter Chase Jackson ended her season on a hot streak, breaking her own American record in the shot put for the second time in less than a week. Jackson, a two-time world outdoor champion, threw 21.14 meters to win the Diamond League final in Brussels last Friday. That's also the world's best throw since 2011. 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
4: A safety researcher at Anthropic says the chance that AI kills all humans within the next decade is greater than 10%. Correspondent Christine Romans reports Evan Hubinger's comments came hours after another Anthropic researcher resigned.
5: 27-year-old Jacob Coxon, who worked for OpenAI before Anthropic, writing in a social media post, "The people building AI earnestly believe that it could kill us all by the end of the decade," and saying neither company is acting responsibly.
4: Coxon claims leading AI labs are racing towards superintelligence without adequate safeguards and are gambling with our lives. Meantime, the OpenAI Foundation is adding an AI doomer to the board. Paul Cristiano is an AI researcher who believes that AI must be under human control and focused on human interests. And air taxis are taking to the skies in Texas. The state is launching the first test flights for a pilot program, which has been dubbed Project Nexus. The initial flights will not carry any passengers. Tech Report. I'm at Mattinson.
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6: He's choosing Texas, I can tell.
8: Nominations for the CMA Awards are now out. Ella Langley leading the field with 9 nominations, tying Miranda Lambert and Lainey Wilson for the most in 1 year by a female artist. Her smash hit single, Choosin' Texas, is up for Single Song and Music Video of the Year. Lambert herself right behind Langley with 7 nominations, while Kacey Musgraves earned 5. The 60th annual CMA Awards will take place November 18th in Nashville.
9: You know it's not the same as it was.
8: Harry Styles will be giving fans more chances to see him live in 2027, announcing an extension of his Together Together tour, kicking off April 2nd and 3rd at State Farm Stadium in Glendale, Arizona. Styles will then make multi-night stops in Dallas, Los Angeles, Toronto, Atlanta, and Chicago. He'll be joined by a different opening act in each city, including Kylie Minogue and Lainey Wilson. Fans have until Sunday to sign up for ticket pre-sales. Saturday Night Live getting ready to kick off season 52.
22: And live from New York, it's Jalen Brunson. The reigning NBA Finals MVP will host the first show of Saturday Night Live's 52nd season, September 26th. He's the latest in a long list of pro athletes who have hosted the program, including Travis Kelce, Charles Barkley, and Derek Jeter. The musical guest will be Cat's Eye. In New York, I'm Natalie Migliori.
8: That's entertainment. I'm Jennifer Polsoni.
2: 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More news next.
10: Next. Hey, Alfie, what can I get for you?
11: Hey, Nora, just a nice latte, please. How was your weekend?
10: Not bad, thanks. Mainly working here. You?
11: Me? Well, I was battling gods in the afterlife realm, and after lunch, I fought mercenaries. Ooh, could I get oat milk with that latte, please?
10: Yeah, of course.
11: And then Sunday was mostly fighting supervillains. So a pretty chill weekend. Oh, and I'll grab an almond croissant, too.
10: Wait, what? 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
11: It happens on PS5.
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1: J.D. Vance is outlining his vision for America's future. Details from Mark Mayfield.
7: Speaking at the Republican National Committee's 2026 midterm convention in Dallas, Vance reflected on the recent birth of his son.
12: And so, to the radicals who wish to abolish my family and the thousands and millions of other families all across our country, we have a simple message for them. Stay the hell away from our kids.
7: Vance went after Democratic candidates running for Congress, warning of the consequences if they win in November. The convention comes as control of the House and Senate are up for grabs. I'm Mark Mayfield.
1: Lindsey Clancy's lawyers filed a motion seeking a not guilty verdict. Attorney Kevin Reddington has taken steps to try to avoid a second trial after the judge in the case declared a mistrial last week. The motion filed Thursday calls for a finding of not guilty by reason of lack of criminal responsibility. Clancy admitted to killing her three young children, but pleaded not guilty, citing postpartum psychosis. The defense has requested the motion be heard before the court on September 29th. Over 33 million Americans from Texas to New Jersey are facing severe weather tonight. Storms are moving across the Appalachians before making their way to the mid-Atlantic. Parts of Kentucky and West Virginia face a flash flood threat. A level 2 out of 4 flood risk is in place for parts of Ohio, Pennsylvania, and West Virginia through the morning. Those storms could produce wind gusts of up to 60 miles an hour. The 49ers beat the Rams 27-17 in Australia as week one of the new NFL season rolls on. Matthew Stafford was held to under 10 points for just the second time in his career with LA. The opening week picks up again with more than a dozen games on the traditional Sunday schedule, capping off with an NFC East showdown between the Cowboys and Giants. An AFC West matchup wraps up week one on Monday Night Football when the Broncos and Chiefs clash in Kansas City. I'm Tammy Trujillo. A former researcher for Anthropic is sounding the alarm on AI, saying it could kill all humans within the next decade. Jonathan O'Halloran explains.
13: It's an eye-opening claim from Jacob Coxon, who announced his resignation online, saying Anthropic and other AI companies are failing to implement safeguards.
14: There is a substantial probability that this technology could kill everyone.
13: What makes it even more concerning is an anonymous employee who's still with Anthropic agrees with him, saying there's a greater than 10% chance AI wipes out the human race within the next decade. Anthropic responding to those claims, saying their AI has some of the strongest safeguards in history. I'm Jonathan O'Halloran.
1: The Supreme Court has stopped the use of a Trump-backed Missouri congressional map for November's midterm elections. The High Court granted an emergency request brought by the group People Not Politicians. The decision comes after a Missouri U.S. District judge ordered the new map to be used. That new map aimed to get rid of one of two congressional seats currently held by Democrats. The decision means the previous map from 2022 will likely be the one used. A scientist working in the Bay Area has made an ancient discovery. Daniel Martindale has that story.
15: Geomorphologist Bridget Lynch found an intact mastodon tooth in a creek in San Mateo County. Paleontologists say it belonged to an adult Pacific mastodon, an extinct relative of modern elephants. They believe the tooth is from the Ice Age era and could be about 10,000 years old. Lynch found the fossilized molar while surveying a creek at the Mid-Peninsula Regional Open Space District Preserve for a habitat restoration project. She initially thought it was a strange rock. The tooth is now being studied at Stanford University. I'm Daniel Martindale.
1: The NASCAR Cup Series postseason continues this Sunday. The field of 16 drivers clash in the Enjoy Illinois 300 at Worldwide Technology Raceway. There are no elimination rounds this year as Denny Hamlin currently leads the pack with 9 races left. I'm Tammy Trujillo.
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16: A broad late summer weather pattern stretching across the country. The hottest temps remain focused on portions of the south central United States, including parts of Texas, Oklahoma, Arkansas, Louisiana, and the lower Mississippi Valley, where above normal heat continues. Across the east coast, conditions generally warm and humid, with some scattered afternoon and evening thunderstorms, some bringing heavy downpours, gusty winds, and a lot of lightning. In the Midwest and Great Lakes area, a frontal boundary bringing areas of clouds, showers, and locally heavy rain. In the Rockies and northern high plains, unsettled weather. Weather continues with periods of rain and thunderstorms. The southwest remains largely dry, although isolated monsoon-related thunderstorms may be developing. And on the west coast, temperatures generally near seasonal averages. Coastal areas can expect morning clouds and patchy fog, while inland communities are seeing mostly sunny skies. Meanwhile, Hawaii continues to monitor impacts from Hurricane Lowell, including high surf, periods of heavy rain, and hazardous marine conditions. Residents and visitors there are urged to stay alert. That's your national forecast. I'm Monica Nelson.
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17: The NFL went to Australia for the first time Thursday night, Friday morning there.
18: We definitely felt the love from all the Australians that were pulling for us.
17: 49ers QB Brock Purdy threw for three touchdowns. Niners picked apart the Rams 27-7. More than 100,000 fans packed the Melbourne Cricket Ground, seventh largest regular season crowd in NFL history.
19: It'll definitely be something I'll remember for a long time.
17: Yankees infielder Anthony Volpe called back up after an injury after hitting a grand slam and driving in five in his first game back. Yankees sweep the Rockies. They're 4.5 up on Boston atop the AL wild card, three back of Tampa in the AL East. The Astros win in Philadelphia Thursday, impacting races in both leagues. The Braves beat Tampa, so Philly falls to four back in the NL East. Mariners top the Rangers, so Houston's cushion in the AL West grows to three games. Pirates win at the White Sox. Dodgers play Shohei Ohtani on the 15-day injured list. That's sports. I'm Andrew Whitman.
16: Air taxis are taking to the skies in Texas. The state is launching the first test flights for a pilot program which has been dubbed Project Nexus. The state transportation department says the goal is to connect urban centers, rural communities, and neighboring states. They say these initial flights will

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4: There will be massive security for Friday's 25th 9/11 commemoration in Lower Manhattan, including thousands of police officers, plus NYPD counterterrorism and heavy weapons teams.
5: The ceremony is not open to the general public. And because of the security footprint around the site, New Yorkers should expect significant traffic and pedestrian restrictions throughout Lower Manhattan.
4: Police Commissioner Jessica Tisch urging those who haven't been invited to the remembrance ceremony to stay away. The Secret Service very much involved in the commemoration. Four former presidents and Vice President Vance are scheduled to be there. A federal court in Mississippi has ruled clean drinking water is not a constitutional right. It comes after a complaint was filed by residents against the city of Jackson that argued the city knew of increased levels of lead in the water supply. The decision says the alleged water contamination did not violate rights protected by the 14th Amendment. That's politics. I'm Brad Steele.
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11: A new study shows alcohol may play a greater role in many cancer deaths than previously known. Researchers at the University of Miami Cancer Center say the percentage of cancer deaths linked to alcohol consumption has risen over 58% in people ages 20 and older over the last three decades. The lead author says there's no safe amount of alcohol consumption, saying it takes just one standard drink a day to boost cancer risk. More than 384,000 children end up in the ER every year in the U.S. due to dehydration. Amy Pridemore with Auburn University's College of Nursing says
12: they may not want to eat or drink as much, and that's really where we're looking at early dehydration.
11: She says children should make sure they're drinking enough before they start their sports activities for the day. Pridemore says once an athlete is thirsty, dehydration may already be present. Health update, I'm Sarah Lee Kessler.
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13: American shot putter Chase Jackson ended her season on a hot streak, breaking her own American record in the shot put for the second time in less than a week. Jackson, a two-time world outdoor champion, threw 21.14 meters to win the Diamond League final in Brussels last Friday. That's also the world's best throw since 2011. 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
2: OpenAI is calling for mandatory safety requirements for its artificial intelligence technology after a series of model hackings and warnings from researchers. Here's Matt Mattinson.
3: In a Wednesday blog post, OpenAI's chief global affairs officer said the industry has reached a new chapter in AI capabilities that necessitates new policies. The ChatGPT maker says it's hoping to work with Congress on national AI safety regulation. It comes after a safety researcher at Anthropic said the chance that AI kills all humans within the next decade is greater than 10%.
2: And Elon Musk is threatening to sue over Alex Gibney's new documentary about him. Musk's lawyer, Alex Spiro, says the film, suggesting that Musk influenced the 2024 election in President Trump's favor, reeks of defamation. Spiro claims it insinuates Musk used his Starlink satellites to sway the 2024 contest in favor of his ally, Trump. The nearly four-hour-long Musk film drew a standing ovation at the Venice Film Festival earlier this week. It's set to hit theaters in October. Tech Report, I'm Mark Mayfield.
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5: Nominations for the CMA Awards are now out. Ella Langley leading the field with 9 nominations, tying Miranda Lambert and Lainey Wilson for the most in 1 year by a female artist. Her smash hit single, Choosin' Texas, is up for Single Song and Music Video of the Year. Lambert herself right behind Langley with 7 nominations, while Kacey Musgraves earned 5. The 60th annual CMA Awards will take place November 18th in Nashville.
6: No, it's not the same as it was.
5: Harry Styles will be giving fans more chances to see him live in 2027, announcing an extension of his Together Together tour kicking off April 2nd and 3rd at State Farm Stadium in Glendale, Arizona. Styles will then make multi-night stops in Dallas, Los Angeles, Toronto, Atlanta, and Chicago. He'll be joined by a different opening act in each city, including Kylie Minogue and Lainey Wilson. Fans have until Sunday to sign up for ticket pre-sales. Saturday Night Live getting ready to kick off season 52.
7: And live from New York, it's Jalen Brunson. The reigning NBA Finals MVP will host the first show of Saturday Night Live's 52nd season, September 26th. He's the latest in a long list of pro athletes who have hosted the program, including Travis Kelce, Charles Barkley, and Derek Jeter. The musical guest will be Cat's Eye. In New York, I'm Natalie Migliori.
5: That's entertainment. I'm Jennifer Polsoni.
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8: Next. Hey, Alfie, what can I get for you?
9: Hey, Nora, just a nice latte, please. How was your weekend?
8: Not bad, thanks. Mainly working here. You?
9: Me? Well, I was battling gods in the afterlife realm, and after lunch, I fought mercenaries. Ooh, could I get oat milk with that latte, please?
8: Yeah, of course.
9: 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Ooh, and I'll grab an almond croissant, too.
8: Wait, what? 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
12: J.D. Vance is outlining his vision for America's future. Details from Mark Mayfield.
2: Speaking at the Republican National Committee's 2026 midterm convention in Dallas, Vance reflected on the recent birth of his son.
13: And so, to the radicals who wish to abolish my family and the thousands and millions of other families all across our country. We have a simple message for them. Stay the hell away from our kids.
2: Vance went after Democratic candidates running for Congress, warning of the consequences if they win in November. The convention comes as control of the House and Senate are up for grabs. I'm Mark Neufeld.
12: Lindsey Clancy's lawyers filed a motion seeking a not guilty verdict. Attorney Kevin Reddington has taken steps to try to avoid a second trial after the judge in the case declared a mistrial last week. The motion filed Thursday calls for a finding of not guilty by reason of lack of criminal responsibility. Clancy admitted to killing her three young children, but pleaded not guilty, citing postpartum psychosis. The defense has requested the motion be heard before the court on September 29th. Over 33 million Americans from Texas to New Jersey are facing severe weather tonight. Storms are moving across the Appalachians before making their way to the mid-Atlantic. Parts of Kentucky and West Virginia face a flash flood threat. A level 2 out of 4 flood risk is in place for parts of Ohio, Pennsylvania, and West Virginia through the morning. Those storms could produce wind gusts of up to 60 miles an hour. The 49ers beat the Rams 27-17 in Australia as week one of the new NFL season rolls on. Matthew Stafford was held to under 10 points for just the second time in his career with LA. The opening week picks up again with more than a dozen games on the traditional Sunday schedule, capping off with an NFC East showdown between the Cowboys and Giants. An AFC West matchup wraps up week one on Monday Night Football when the Broncos and Chiefs clash in Kansas City. I'm Tammy Trujillo. A former researcher for Anthropic is sounding the alarm on AI, saying it could kill all humans within the next decade. Jonathan O'Halloran explains.
14: It's an eye-opening claim from Jacob Coxon, who announced his resignation online, saying Anthropic and other AI companies are failing to implement safeguards.
15: There is a substantial probability that this technology could kill everyone.
14: What makes it even more concerning is an anonymous employee who's still with Anthropic agrees with him, saying there's a greater than 10% chance AI wipes out the human race within the next decade. Anthropic responding to those claims, saying their AI has some of the strongest safeguards in history. I'm Jonathan O'Halloran.
12: The Supreme Court has stopped the use of a Trump-backed Missouri congressional map for November's midterm elections. The High Court granted an emergency request brought by the group People Not Politicians. The decision comes after a Missouri U.S. District judge ordered the new map to be used. That new map aimed to get rid of one of two congressional seats currently held by Democrats. The decision means the previous map from 2022 will likely be the one used. A scientist working in the Bay Area has made an ancient discovery. Daniel Martindale has that story.
16: Geomorphologist Bridget Lynch found an intact mastodon tooth in a creek in San Mateo County. Paleontologists say it belonged to an adult Pacific mastodon, an extinct relative of modern elephants. They believe the tooth is from the Ice Age era and could be about 10,000 years old. Lynch found the fossilized molar while surveying a creek at the Mid-Peninsula Regional Open Space District Preserve for a habitat restoration project. She initially thought it was a strange rock. The tooth is now being studied at Stanford University. I'm Daniel Martindale.
12: The NASCAR Cup Series postseason continues this Sunday. The field of 16 drivers clash in the Enjoy Illinois 300 at Worldwide Technology Raceway. There are no elimination rounds this year as Denny Hamlin currently leads the pack with 9 races left. I'm Tammy Trujillo.
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12: The Northeast will see showers and thunderstorms spreading east thanks to an advancing cold front. Heavy rain is possible in spots with temperatures mainly in the 70s and 80s. It's hot and humid again across the South and the Gulf Coast with scattered thunderstorms. Texas remains especially hot with highs near 100 to 103 degrees in parts of the South and Central Plains. The Southwest will see temperatures hitting 105 in Phoenix, with isolated monsoonal thunderstorms mainly over higher terrain and a few chances for locally heavy rain. California stays mostly dry with the beaches in the 80s, inland in the 90s to the low 100s in the hottest valleys and deserts. Mostly dry weather continues in the Northwest with fire weather concerns in parts of the Northern Rockies and the Plains. And in Hawaii, recovery continues from Hurricane Lowell, with lingering damage and power and transportation problems while conditions become drier across the main islands. That's your national forecast. I'm Tammy Trujillo.
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17: The NFL went to Australia for the first time Thursday night, Friday morning there.
18: We definitely felt the love from all the Australians that were pulling for us.
17: 49ers QB Brock Purdy threw for three touchdowns. Niners picked apart the Rams 27-7. More than 100,000 fans packed the Melbourne Cricket Ground, seventh largest regular season crowd in NFL history.
19: It'll definitely be something I'll remember for a long time.
17: Yankees infielder Anthony Volpe called back up after an injury after hitting a grand slam and driving in five in his first game back. Yankees sweep the Rockies. They're 4.5 up on Boston atop the AL wild card, three back of Tampa in the AL East. The Astros win in Philadelphia Thursday, impacting races in both leagues. The Braves beat Tampa, so Philly falls to four back in the NL East. Mariners top the Rangers, so Houston's cushion in the AL West grows to three games. Pirates win at the White Sox. Dodgers play Shohei Ohtani on the 15-day injured list. That's sports. I'm Andrew Whitman.
20: Air taxis are taking to the skies in Texas. The state is launching the first test flights for a pilot program which has been dubbed Project Nexus. The state transportation department says the goal is to connect urban centers, rural communities, and neighboring states. They say these initial flights will not carry passengers. They are designed to collect data on safe flight routes. And if you've been hit with a lot of spam calls, almost every state is trying to fight back. 49 states have told the Federal Communication Commission to do something about it. Bob Williams has more.
21: Nearly 30 billion scam robocalls and texts were placed last year, costing customers nearly $2 billion lost to scammers. Oregon Attorney General Dan Rayfield says phone companies profit from that business, and there are steps they can take to reduce the calls. They want better vetting of businesses, making sure they maintain their call quality, strengthening ID protections, and penalizing companies that allow illegal robocalls.
20: New York City's sanitation department has started issuing fines to small residential buildings that don't use the official city trash bins now.
22: Buildings up to 9 units must use bins that are 55 gallons or less with a secure lid, or now they risk a $50 fine on first offense. The mandatory bins only used for trash or an effort by city officials to reduce the rat population.
20: Two powerhouse Texas regions outpacing almost every major job market nationwide. Data from the Bureau of Labor Statistics show Dallas-Fort Worth added 54,000 jobs so far this year, ranking second in the country behind New York. Houston ranked third with 50,300 new positions. And forget coffee. Natalie Rodriguez reports one South Florida city is leading the nation, but it has nothing to do with caffeine.
23: New data reveals Miami officially runs on OnlyFans, leading the nation in adult content creators per capita. The Magic City boasts over 5,000 online creators, blowing past competitors like Las Vegas and Los Angeles. Cities also show local residents spend more cash supporting the platform than almost any other city in America.
20: I'm Monica Nelson with your consumer and business news.
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26: There will be massive security for Friday's 25th 9/11 commemoration in Lower Manhattan, including thousands of police officers, plus NYPD counterterrorism and heavy weapons teams.
27: The ceremony is not open to the general public. And because of the security footprint around the site, New Yorkers should expect significant traffic and pedestrian restrictions throughout Lower Manhattan.
26: Police Commissioner Jessica Tisch urging those who haven't been invited to the remembrance ceremony to stay away. The Secret Service very much involved in the commemoration. Four former presidents and Vice President Vance are scheduled to be there. A federal court in Mississippi has ruled clean drinking water is not a constitutional right. It comes after a complaint was filed by residents against the city of Jackson that argued the city knew of increased levels of lead in the water supply. The decision says the alleged water contamination did not violate rights protected by the 14th Amendment. That's politics. I'm Brad Siegel.
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7: A new study shows alcohol may play a greater role in many cancer deaths than previously known. Researchers at the University of Miami Cancer Center say the percentage of cancer deaths linked to alcohol consumption has risen over 58% in people ages 20 and older over the last three decades. The lead author says there's no safe amount of alcohol consumption, saying it takes just one standard drink a day to boost cancer risk. More than 384,000 children end up in the ER every year in the U.S. due to dehydration. Amy Pridemore with Auburn University's College of Nursing says
8: they may not want to eat or drink as much, and that's really where we're looking at early dehydration.
7: She says children should make sure they're drinking enough before they start their sports activities for the day. Pridemore says once an athlete is thirsty, dehydration may already be present. Health update, I'm Sarah Lee Kessler.
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13: American shot putter Chase Jackson ended her season on a hot streak, breaking her own American record in the shot put for the second time in less than a week. Jackson, a two-time world outdoor champion, threw 21.14 meters to win the Diamond League final in Brussels last Friday. That's also the world's best throw since 2011. 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
2: OpenAI is calling for mandatory safety requirements for its artificial intelligence technology after a series of model hackings and warnings from researchers. Here's Matt Mattinson.
28: In a Wednesday blog post, OpenAI's chief global affairs officer said the industry has reached a new chapter in AI capabilities that necessitates new policies. The ChatGPT maker says it's hoping to work with Congress on national AI safety regulation. It comes after a safety researcher at Anthropic said the chance that AI kills all humans within the next decade is greater than 10%.
2: And Elon Musk is threatening to sue over Alex Gibney's new documentary about him. Musk's lawyer, Alex Spiro, says the film, suggesting that Musk influenced the 2024 election in President Trump's favor, reeks of defamation. Spiro claims it insinuates Musk used his Starlink satellites to sway the 2024 contest in favor of his ally, Trump. The nearly four-hour-long Musk film drew a standing ovation at the Venice Film Festival earlier this week. It's set to hit theaters in October. Tech Report, I'm Mark Mayfield.
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3: Nominations for the CMA Awards are now out. Ella Langley leading the field with 9 nominations, tying Miranda Lambert and Lainey Wilson for the most in 1 year by a female artist. Her smash hit single, Choosin' Texas, is up for Single Song and Music Video of the Year. Lambert herself, right behind Langley, with 7 nominations, while Kacey Musgraves earned 5. The 60th Annual CMA Awards will take place November 18th in Nashville. Harry Styles will be giving fans more chances to see him live in 2027, announcing an extension of his Together Together tour, kicking off April 2nd and 3rd at State Farm Stadium in Glendale, Arizona. Styles will then make multi-night stops in Dallas, Los Angeles, Toronto, Atlanta, and Chicago. He'll be joined by a different opening act in each city, including Kylie Minogue and Lainey Wilson. Fans have until Sunday to sign up for ticket pre-sales. 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
4: And live from New York, it's Jalen Brunson. The reigning NBA Finals MVP will host the first show of Saturday Night Live's 52nd season, September 26th. He's the latest in a long list of pro athletes who have hosted the program, including Travis Kelce, Charles Barkley, and Derek Jeter. The musical guest will be Cat's Eye. In New York, I'm Natalie Migliori.
3: 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I'm Jennifer Polsoni.
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6: 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How was the weekend?
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16: J.D. Vance is outlining his vision for America's future. Details from Mark Mayfield.
2: Speaking at the Republican National Committee's 2026 midterm convention in Dallas, Vance reflected on the recent birth of his son.
18: And so, to the radicals who wish to abolish my family and the thousands and millions of other families all across our country, we have a simple message for them. Stay the hell away from our kids.
2: Vance went after Democratic candidates running for Congress, warning of the consequences if they win in November. The convention comes as control of the House and Senate are up for grabs. I'm Mark Mayfield.
16: Lindsey Clancy's lawyers filed a motion seeking a not guilty verdict. Attorney Kevin Reddington has taken steps to try to avoid a second trial after the judge in the case declared a mistrial last week. The motion filed Thursday calls for a finding of not guilty by reason of lack of criminal responsibility. Clancy admitted to killing her 3 young children, but pleaded not guilty, citing postpartum psychosis. The defense has requested the motion be heard before the court on September 29th. Over 33 million Americans from Texas to New Jersey are facing severe weather tonight. Storms are moving across the Appalachians before making their way to the mid-Atlantic. Parts of Kentucky and West Virginia face a flash flood threat. A level 2 out of 4 flood risk is in place for parts of Ohio, Pennsylvania, and West Virginia through the morning. Those storms could produce wind gusts of up to 60 miles an hour. The 49ers beat the Rams 27-17 in Australia as week one of the new NFL season rolls on. Matthew Stafford was held to under 10 points for just the second time in his career with LA. The opening week picks up again with more than a dozen games on the traditional Sunday schedule, capping off with an NFC East showdown between the Cowboys and Giants. An AFC West matchup wraps up week one on Monday Night Football when the Broncos and Chiefs clash in Kansas City. I'm Tammy Trujillo. A former researcher for Anthropic is sounding the alarm on AI, saying it could kill all humans within the next decade. Jonathan O'Halloran explains.
0: It's an eye-opening claim from Jacob Coxon, who announced his resignation online, saying Anthropic and other AI companies are failing to implement safeguards.
17: There is a substantial probability that this technology could kill everyone.
0: What makes it even more concerning is an anonymous employee who's still with Anthropic agrees with him, saying there's a greater than 10% chance AI wipes out the human race within the next decade. Anthropic responding to those claims, saying their AI has some of the strongest safeguards in history. I'm Jonathan O'Halloran.
16: The Supreme Court has stopped the use of a Trump-backed Missouri congressional map for November's midterm elections. The High Court granted an emergency request brought by the group People Not Politicians. The decision comes after a Missouri U.S. District judge ordered the new map to be used. That new map aimed to get rid of one of two congressional seats currently held by Democrats. The decision means the previous map from 2022 will likely be the one used. A scientist working in the Bay Area has made an ancient discovery. Daniel Martindale has that story.
19: Geomorphologist Bridget Lynch found an intact mastodon tooth in a creek in San Mateo County. Paleontologists say it belonged to an adult Pacific mastodon, an extinct relative of modern elephants. They believe the tooth is from the Ice Age era and could be about 10,000 years old. Lynch found the fossilized molar while surveying a creek at the Mid-Peninsula Regional Open Space District Preserve for a habitat restoration project. She initially thought it was a strange rock. The tooth is now being studied at Stanford University. I'm Daniel Martindale.
16: The NASCAR Cup Series postseason continues this Sunday. The field of 16 drivers clash in the Enjoy Illinois 300 at Worldwide Technology Raceway. There are no elimination rounds this year as Denny Hamlin currently leads the pack with 9 races left. I'm Tammy Trujillo.
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16: The Northeast will see showers and thunderstorms spreading east thanks to an advancing cold front. Heavy rain is possible in spots with temperatures mainly in the 70s and 80s. It's hot and humid again across the South and the Gulf Coast with scattered thunderstorms. Texas remains especially hot with highs near 100 to 103 degrees in parts of the South and Central Plains. The Southwest will see temperatures hitting 105 in Phoenix, with isolated monsoonal thunderstorms mainly over higher terrain and a few chances for locally heavy rain. California stays mostly dry with the beaches in the 80s, inland in the 90s to the low 100s in the hottest valleys and deserts. Mostly dry weather continues in the Northwest with fire weather concerns in parts of the Northern Rockies and the Plains. And in Hawaii, recovery continues from Hurricane Lowell, with lingering damage and power and transportation problems while conditions become drier across the main islands. That's your national forecast. I'm Tammy Trujillo.
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20: The NFL went to Australia for the first time Thursday night, Friday morning there.
21: We definitely felt the love from all the Australians that were pulling for us.
20: 49ers QB Brock Purdy threw for 3 touchdowns. Niners picked apart the Rams 27-7. More than 100,000 fans packed the Melbourne Cricket Ground, 7th largest regular season crowd in NFL history.
22: It'll definitely be something I'll remember for a long time.
20: Yankees infielder Anthony Volpe called back up after an injury after hitting a grand slam and driving in 5 in his first game back. Yankees sweep the Rockies. They're 4.5 up on Boston atop the AL wild card, 3 back of Tampa in the AL East. The Astros win in Philadelphia Thursday, impacting races in both leagues. The Braves beat Tampa, so Philly falls to 4 back in the NL East. Mariners top the Rangers, so Houston's cushion in the AL West grows to 3 games. Pirates win at the White Sox. Dodgers play Shohei Ohtani on the 15-day injured list. That's sports. I'm Andrew Whitman.
23: Air taxis are taking to the skies in Texas. The state is launching the first test flights for a pilot program which has been dubbed Project Nexus. The state transportation department says the goal is to connect urban centers, rural communities, and neighboring states. They say these initial flights will not carry passengers. They are designed to collect data on safe flight routes. And if you've been hit with a lot of spam calls, almost every state is trying to fight back. 49 states have told the Federal Communication Commission to do something about it. Bob Williams has more.
26: Nearly 30 billion scam robocalls and texts were placed last year, costing customers nearly $2 billion lost to scammers. Oregon Attorney General Dan Rayfield says phone companies companies profit from that business, and there are steps they can take to reduce the calls. They want better vetting of businesses, making sure they maintain their call quality, strengthening ID protections, and penalizing companies that allow illegal robocalls.
23: New York City's sanitation department has started issuing fines to small residential buildings that don't use the official city trash bins now.
5: Buildings up to 9 units must use bins that are 55 gallons or less with a secure lid, or now they risk a $50 fine on first offense. The mandatory bins only used for trash are an effort by city officials to reduce the rat population.
23: Two powerhouse Texas regions outpacing almost every major job market nationwide. Data from the Bureau of Labor Statistics show Dallas-Fort Worth added 54,000 jobs so far this year, ranking second in the country behind New York. Houston ranked third with 50,300 new positions. And forget coffee. Natalie Rodriguez reports one South Florida city is leading the nation, but it has nothing to do with caffeine.
7: New data reveals Miami officially runs on OnlyFans, leading the nation in adult content creators per capita. The Magic City boasts over 5,000 online creators, blowing past competitors like Las Vegas and Los Angeles. Cities also show local residents spend more cash supporting the platform than almost any other city in America.
23: I'm Monica Nelson with your consumer and business news.
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8: Next. Hey, Alfie, what can I get for you?
9: Hey, Nora, just a nice latte, please. How was your weekend?
8: Not bad, thanks. Mainly working here. You?
9: Me? Well, I was battling gods in the afterlife realm, and after lunch, I fought mercenaries. Ooh, could I get oat milk with that latte, please?
8: Yeah, of course.
9: 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Oh, and I'll grab an almond croissant, too.
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2: President Trump wrapped up the GOP midterm convention with similar remarks from night one.
24: I'm not on the ticket. You got to do me the biggest favor you've ever done me. You've got to do this for me. You've got to pretend I'm on the ticket. I'm on the ticket. I'm on the ticket. He's on the ticket.
2: Trump closed things out in Dallas on Thursday night, repeatedly pleading with its attendees to vote and to pretend he is part of things. Trump also doubled down on his promise to pay every American adult $5,000 if Republicans hold the House and Senate. Although little detail has been given within his administration as to how the GOP might ultimately make good on the promise. Trump followed Vice President Vance, who went after the Democratic candidates running for Congress, warning of the consequences if they win in November. Secretary of State Marco Rubio says he has no plans to run for the White House again. He said in an interview, "I'm not a candidate for anything right now. I'm 100% focused on my job." And President Trump will be at the Pentagon today for a 9/11 observance ceremony, marking 25 years since the attacks. That's politics. I'm Mark Mayfield.
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29: A new study shows alcohol may play a greater role in many cancer deaths than previously known. Researchers at the University of Miami Cancer Center say the percentage of cancer deaths linked to alcohol consumption has risen over 58% in people ages 20 and older over the last 3 decades. The lead author says there's no safe amount of alcohol consumption, saying it takes just one standard drink a day to boost cancer risk. More than 384,000 children end up in the ER every year in the U.S. due to dehydration. Amy Pridemore with Auburn University's College of Nursing says
30: they may not want to eat or drink as much, and that's really where we're looking at early dehydration.
29: She says children should make sure they're drinking enough before they start their sports activities for the day. Pridemore says once an athlete is thirsty, dehydration may already be present. Health update, I'm Sarah Lee Kessler.
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0: American shot putter Chase Jackson ended her season on a hot streak, breaking her own American record in the shot put for the second time in less than a week. Jackson, a two-time world outdoor champion, threw 21.14 meters to win the Diamond League final in Brussels last Friday. That's also the world's best throw since 2011. 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
2: OpenAI is calling for mandatory safety requirements for its artificial intelligence technology after a series of model hackings and warnings from researchers. Here's Matt Mattinson.
15: In a Wednesday blog post, OpenAI's chief global affairs officer said the industry has reached a new chapter in AI capabilities that necessitates new policies. The ChatGPT maker says it's hoping to work with Congress on national AI safety regulation. It comes after a safety researcher at Anthropic said the chance that AI kills all humans within the next decade is greater than 10%.
2: And Elon Musk is threatening to sue over Alex Gibney's new documentary about him. Musk's lawyer, Alex Spiro, says the film, suggesting that Musk influenced the 2024 election in President Trump's favor, reeks of defamation. Spiro claims it insinuates Musk used his Starlink satellites to sway the 2024 contest in favor of his ally, Trump. The nearly four-hour-long Musk film drew a standing ovation at the Venice Film Festival earlier this week. It's set to hit theaters in October. Tech Report, I'm Mark Mayfield.
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18: Nominations for the CMA Awards are now out. Ella Langley leading the field with 9 nominations, tying Miranda Lambert and Lainey Wilson for the most in 1 year by a female artist. Her smash hit single, Choosin' Texas, is up for Single Song and Music Video of the Year. Lambert herself right behind Langley with 7 nominations, while Casey Musgraves earned 5. The 60th annual CMA Awards will take place November 18th in Nashville. Harry Styles will be giving fans more chances to see him live in 2027, announcing an extension of his Together Together tour, kicking off April 2nd and 3rd at State Farm Stadium in Glendale, Arizona. Styles will then make multi-night stops in Dallas, Los Angeles, Toronto, Atlanta, and Chicago. He'll be joined by a different opening act in each city, including Kylie Minogue and Lainey Wilson. Fans have until Sunday to sign up for ticket pre-sales. Saturday Night Live getting ready to kick off season 52.
28: And live from New York, it's Jalen Brunson. The reigning NBA Finals MVP will host the first show of Saturday Night Live's 52nd season, September 26th. He's the latest in a long list of pro athletes who have hosted the program, including Travis Kelce, Charles Barkley, and Derek Jeter. The musical guest will be Cat's Eye. In New York, I'm Natalie Migliori.
18: That's entertainment. I'm Jennifer Polsoni.
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7: It was in the overnight hours 25 years ago that 19 terrorists set in motion a plan devised by Al-Qaeda leader Osama bin Laden to attack America. They would go on to hijack four commercial jetliners, crashing two into the World Trade Center and another into the Pentagon. The fourth, United Flight 93, was brought down in a field in Shanksville, Pennsylvania, after passengers and crew got word of the other attacks. It's believed the hijackers, armed with box cutters, were attempting to fly that plane to the Capitol. President Trump will be at the Pentagon today for a 9/11 observance ceremony marking the 25 years since the attacks. He'll be joined by Secretary of War Pete Hegseth in honor of the 184 people killed when hijacked American Airlines Flight 77 crashed into the building. Vice President J.D. Vance, former Presidents Biden, Obama, George W. Bush, and Bill Clinton will attend the 9/11 commemoration at Ground Zero in New York City. The first ever GOP midterm convention saw President Trump deliver remarks on the closing night.
24: I'm not on the ticket. You got to do me the biggest favor you've ever done me. You've got to do this for me. You've got to pretend I'm on the ticket. I'm on the ticket. I'm on the ticket. He's on the ticket.
7: Trump also doubled down on his promise to pay every American adult $5,000 if Republicans hold the House and Senate, though little detail has been given about how the GOP might ultimately make good on that promise. A multi-state outbreak of salmonella linked to recalled broccoli sprouts is being looked into by the FDA. The CDC and state partners found 22 cases of the illness in four states. Washington had the highest number of cases, followed by Montana, Idaho, and Utah. Two people have been hospitalized for salmonella-related symptoms. Taylor Swift is receiving her first nomination at the CMA Awards in years. She's been nominated for Single of the Year for her song, I Knew It, I Knew You. The track was released in June and featured on the Toy Story 5 soundtrack. It marks Swift's first CMA nomination in 4 years. I'm Tammy Trujillo. American TV producer Dan Schneider has lost his defamation lawsuit against Warner Brothers Discovery and the producers of the docuseries Quiet on the Set. Scott Carr has details.
8: The series featured interviews with former Nickelodeon actors and crew members who alleged minors were treated inappropriately on productions Schneider had overseen. His 2024 lawsuit argued the series falsely suggested he was responsible for or ignored abuse committed by others. An appeals court ruled Thursday that while the documentary portrays Schneider as a difficult and problematic boss, it does not imply he committed child sexual abuse, and noted the criticism did not cross the legal line into defamation. I'm Scott Carr.
7: Doctors in Houston are finding that some cancer patients may be able to safely skip grueling chemotherapy after an operation. According to a study released from MD Anderson Cancer Center, patients with localized appendix cancer saw no survival boost from post-surgery chemo. Tracking outcomes over several years, doctors found fewer than 1 in 10 surgical patients experienced a recurrence after surgery. Researchers say the findings could spare future patients from harsh, unnecessary drug treatments. Financing a home loan is getting more expensive. Eva Basinger has details.
9: Freddie Mac reports today the 30-year fixed-rate mortgage rose to 6.76%, the highest home loan rate since last June. Borrowing costs also rose for home buyers who typically refinance with 15-year fixed-rate mortgages, which rose to 6.09%, up from 5.5% a year ago. I'm Eva Basinger.
7: Practical Magic is looking to dethrone Spider-Man Brand New Day for first place at the box office this weekend. The sequel starring Nicole Kidman and Sandra Bullock is projected to make between $30 and $40 million in its debut. Brand New Day has already made $923 million domestically and over $2.8 billion worldwide. It's the second highest grossing film ever in North America and the third all time globally. I'm Tammy Trujillo.
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7: The Northeast will see showers and thunderstorms spreading east thanks to an advancing cold front. Heavy rain is possible in spots with temperatures mainly in the 70s and 80s. It's hot and humid again across the South and the Gulf Coast with scattered thunderstorms. Texas remains especially hot with highs near 100 to 103 degrees in parts of the South and Central Plains. The Southwest will see temperatures hitting 105 in Phoenix, with isolated monsoonal thunderstorms mainly over higher terrain and a few chances for locally heavy rain. California stays mostly dry with the beaches in the 80s, inland in the 90s to the low 100s in the hottest valleys and deserts. Mostly dry weather continues in the northwest with fire weather concerns in parts of the northern Rockies and the plains. And in Hawaii, recovery continues from Hurricane Lowell with lingering damage and power and transportation problems while conditions become drier across the main islands. That's your national forecast. I'm Tammy Trujillo.
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11: The NFL went to Australia for the first time Thursday night, Friday morning there.
13: We definitely felt the love from all the Australians that were pulling for us.
11: 49ers QB Brock Purdy threw for three touchdowns. Niners picked apart the Rams 27-7. More than 100,000 fans packed the Melbourne Cricket Ground, seventh largest regular season crowd in NFL history.
16: It'll definitely be something I'll remember for a long time.
11: Yankees infielder Anthony Volpe called back up after an injury after hitting a grand slam and driving in five in his first game back. Yankees sweep the Rockies. They're 4.5 up on Boston atop the AL wild card, three back of Tampa in the AL East. The Astros win in Philadelphia Thursday, impacting races in both leagues. The Braves beat Tampa, so Philly falls to four back in the NL East. Mariners top the Rangers, so Houston's cushion in the AL West grows to three games. Pirates win at the White Sox. Dodgers play Shohei Ohtani on the 15-day injured list. That's sports. I'm Andrew Whitman.
19: Air taxis are taking to the skies in Texas. The state is launching the first test flights for a pilot program which has been dubbed Project Nexus. The state transportation department says the goal is to connect urban centers, rural communities, and neighboring states. They say these initial flights will not carry passengers. They are designed to collect data on safe flight routes. And if you've been hit with a lot of spam calls, almost every state is trying to fight back. 49 states have told the Federal Communication Commission to do something about it. Bob Williams has more.
20: Nearly 30 billion scam robocalls and texts were placed last year, costing customers nearly $2 billion lost to scammers. Oregon Attorney General Dan Rayfield says phone companies profit from that business, and there are steps they can take to reduce the calls. They want better vetting of businesses, making sure they maintain their call quality, strengthening ID protections, and penalizing companies that allow illegal robocalls.
19: New York City's sanitation department has started issuing fines to small residential buildings that don't use the official city trash bins now.
21: Buildings up to 9 units must use bins that are 55 gallons or less with a secure lid, or now they risk a $50 fine on first offense. The mandatory bins only used for trash are an effort by city officials to reduce the rat population.
19: Two powerhouse Texas regions outpacing almost every major job market nationwide. Data from the Bureau of Labor Statistics show Dallas-Fort Worth added 54,000 jobs so far this year, ranking second in the country behind New York. Houston ranked third with 50,300 new positions. And forget coffee. Natalie Rodriguez reports one South Florida city is leading the nation, but it has nothing to do with caffeine.
22: New data reveals Miami officially runs on OnlyFans, leading the nation in adult content creators per capita. The Magic City boasts over 5,000 online creators, blowing past competitors like Las Vegas and Los Angeles. Studies also show local residents spend more cash supporting the platform than almost any other city in America.
19: I'm Monica Nelson with your consumer and business news.
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0: President Trump wrapped up the GOP midterm convention with similar remarks from night one.
24: I'm not on the ticket. You got to do me the biggest favor you've ever done me. You've got to do this for me. You've got to pretend I'm on the ticket. I'm on the ticket. I'm on the ticket. He's on the ticket.
0: Trump closed things out in Dallas on Thursday night, repeatedly pleading with its attendees to vote and to pretend he is part of things. Trump also doubled down on his promise to pay every American adult $5,000 if Republicans hold the House and Senate, although little detail has been given within his administration as to how the GOP might ultimately make good on the promise. Trump followed Vice President Vance, who went after the Democratic candidates running for Congress, warning of the consequences if they win in November. Secretary of State Marco Rubio says he has no plans to run for the White House again. He said in an interview, "I'm not a candidate for anything right now. I'm 100% focused on my job." And President Trump will be at the Pentagon today for a 9/11 observance ceremony, marking 25 years since the attacks. That's politics. I'm Mark Mayfield.
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29: A new study shows alcohol may play a greater role in many cancer deaths than previously known. Researchers at the University of Miami Cancer Center say the percentage of cancer deaths linked to alcohol consumption has risen over 58% in people ages 20 and older over the last three decades. The lead author says there's no safe amount of alcohol consumption, saying it takes just one standard drink a day to boost cancer risk. More than 384,000 children end up in the ER every year in the U.S. due to dehydration. Amy Pridemore with Auburn University's College of Nursing says
14: they may not want to eat or drink as much, and that's really where we're looking at early dehydration.
29: She says children should make sure they're drinking enough before they start their sports activities for the day. Pridemore says once an athlete is thirsty, dehydration may already be present. Health update, I'm Sarah Lee Kessler.
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15: American shot putter Chase Jackson ended her season on a hot streak, breaking her own American record in the shot put for the second time in less than a week. Jackson, a two-time world outdoor champion, threw 21.14 meters to win the Diamond League final in Brussels last Friday. That's also the world's best throw since 2011. 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
23: Next. Hey, Alfie, what can I get for you?
25: Hey, Nora, just a nice latte, please. How was your weekend?
23: Not bad, thanks. Mainly working here. You?
25: Me? Well, I was battling gods in the afterlife realm, and after lunch, I fought mercenaries. Ooh, could I get oat milk with that latte, please?
23: Yeah, of course.
25: And then Sunday was mostly fighting supervillains. So a pretty chill weekend. Ooh, and I'll grab an almond croissant, too.
23: Wait, what? 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
0: OpenAI is calling for mandatory safety requirements for its artificial intelligence technology after a series of model hackings and warnings from researchers. Here's Matt Mattinson.
17: In a Wednesday blog post, OpenAI's chief global affairs officer said the industry has reached a new chapter in AI capabilities that necessitates new policies. The ChatGPT maker says it's hoping to work with Congress on national AI safety regulation. It comes after a safety researcher at Anthropic said the chance that AI kills all humans within the next decade is greater than 10%.
0: And Elon Musk is threatening to sue over Alex Gibney's new documentary about him. Musk's lawyer, Alex Spiro, says the film, suggesting that Musk influenced the 2024 election in President Trump's favor, reeks of defamation. Spiro claims it insinuates Musk used his Starlink satellites to sway the 2024 contest in favor of his ally, Trump. The nearly four-hour-long Musk film drew a standing ovation at the Venice Film Festival earlier this week. It's set to hit theaters in October. Tech Report, I'm Mark Mayfield.
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4: Nominations for the CMA Awards are now out. Ella Langley leading the field with 9 nominations, tying Miranda Lambert and Lainey Wilson for the most in 1 year by a female artist. Her smash hit single, Choosin' Texas, is up for single, song, and music video of the year. Lambert herself right behind Langley with 7 nominations, while Kacey Musgraves earned 5. The 60th annual CMA Awards will take place November 18th in Nashville.
5: No, it's not the same as it was.
4: Harry Styles will be giving fans more chances to see him live in 2027, announcing an extension of his Together Together tour, kicking off April 2nd and 3rd at State Farm Stadium in Glendale, Arizona. 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He'll be joined by a different opening act in each city, including Kylie Minogue and Lainey Wilson. Fans have until Sunday to sign up for ticket pre-sales. 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
7: And live from New York, it's Jalen Brunson. The reigning NBA Finals MVP will host the first show of Saturday Night Live's 52nd season, September 26th. He's the latest in a long list of pro athletes who have hosted the program, including Travis Kelce, Charles Barkley, and Derek Jeter. The musical guest will be Cat's Eye. In New York, I'm Natalie Migliori.
4: That's entertainment. I'm Jennifer Polsoni.
1: 24-7 News. Up-to-date headlines. Coming up next in 60 seconds.

0: Biden, Obama, George W. Bush, and Bill Clinton will attend the 9/11 commemoration at Ground Zero in New York City. The first ever GOP midterm convention saw President Trump deliver remarks on the closing night.
1: I'm not on the ticket. You got to do me the biggest favor you've ever done me. You've got to do this for me. You've got to pretend I'm on the ticket. I'm on the ticket. I'm on the ticket. He's on the ticket.
0: Trump also doubled down on his promise to pay every American adult $5,000 if Republicans hold the House and Senate, though little detail has been given about how the GOP might ultimately make good on that promise. A multi-state outbreak of salmonella linked to recalled broccoli sprouts is being looked into by the FDA. The CDC and state partners found 22 cases of the illness in four states. Washington had the highest number of cases, followed by Montana, Idaho, and Utah. Two people have been hospitalized for salmonella-related symptoms. Taylor Swift is receiving her first nomination at the CMA Awards in years. She's been nominated for Single of the Year for her song, I Knew It, I Knew You. The track was released in June and featured on the Toy Story 5 soundtrack. It marks Swift's first CMA nomination in 4 years. I'm Tammy Trujillo. American TV producer Dan Schneider has lost his defamation lawsuit against Warner Brothers Discovery and the producers of the docuseries Quiet on the Set. Scott Carr has details.
2: The series featured interviews with former Nickelodeon actors and crew members who alleged minors were treated inappropriately on productions Schneider had overseen. His 2024 lawsuit argued the series falsely suggested he was responsible for or ignored abuse committed by others. An appeals court ruled Thursday that while the documentary portrays Schneider as a difficult and problematic boss, it does not imply he committed child sexual abuse, and noted the criticism did not cross the legal line into defamation. I'm Scott Carr.
0: Doctors in Houston are finding that some cancer patients may be able to safely skip grueling chemotherapy after an operation. According to a study released from MD Anderson Cancer Center, patients with localized appendix cancer saw no survival boost from post-surgery chemo. Tracking outcomes over several years, doctors found fewer than 1 in 10 surgical patients experienced a recurrence after surgery. Researchers say the findings could spare future patients from harsh, unnecessary drug treatments. Financing a home loan is getting more expensive. Eva Basinger has details.
3: Freddie Mac reports today the 30-year fixed-rate mortgage rose to 6.76%, the highest home loan rate since last June. Borrowing costs also rose for home buyers who typically refinance with 15-year fixed-rate mortgages, which rose to 6.09%, up from 5.5% a year ago. I'm Eva Basinger.
0: Practical Magic is looking to dethrone Spider-Man Brand New Day for first place at the box office this weekend. The sequel, starring Nicole Kidman and Sandra Bullock, is projected to make between $30 and $40 million in its debut. Brand New Day has already made $923 million domestically and over $2.8 billion worldwide. It's the second highest grossing film ever in North America and the third all time globally. I'm Tammy Trujillo.
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0: The Northeast will see showers and thunderstorms spreading east thanks to an advancing cold front. Heavy rain is possible in spots with temperatures mainly in the 70s and 80s. It's hot and humid again across the South and the Gulf Coast with scattered thunderstorms. Texas remains especially hot with highs near 100 to 103 degrees in parts of the South and Central Plains. The Southwest will see temperatures hitting 105 in Phoenix, with isolated monsoonal thunderstorms mainly over higher terrain and a few chances for locally heavy rain. California stays mostly dry with the beaches in the 80s, inland in the 90s to the low 100s in the hottest valleys and deserts. Mostly dry weather continues in the Northwest with fire weather concerns in parts of the Northern Rockies and the Plains. And in Hawaii, recovery continues from Hurricane Lowell, with lingering damage and power and transportation problems while conditions become drier across the main islands. That's your national forecast. I'm Tammy Trujillo.
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5: The NFL went to Australia for the first time Thursday night, Friday morning there.
6: We definitely felt the love from all the Australians that were pulling for us.
5: 49ers QB Brock Purdy threw for 3 touchdowns. Niners picked apart the Rams 27-7. More than 100,000 fans packed the Melbourne Cricket Ground, 7th largest regular season crowd in NFL history.
7: It'll definitely be something I'll remember for a long time.
5: Yankees infielder Anthony Volpe called back up after an injury after hitting a grand slam and driving in 5 in his first game back. Yankees sweep the Rockies. They're 4.5 up on Boston atop the AL wild card, 3 back of Tampa in the AL East. The Astros win in Philadelphia Thursday, impacting races in both leagues. The Braves beat Tampa, so Philly falls to

0: Four back in the NL East. Mariners top the Rangers, so Houston's cushion in the AL West grows to 3 games. Pirates win at the White Sox. Dodgers place Shohei Ohtani on the 15-day injured list. That's sports. I'm Andrew Whitman.
1: Air taxis are taking to the skies in Texas. The state is launching the first test flights for a pilot program which has been dubbed Project Nexus. The state transportation department says the goal is to connect urban centers, rural communities, and neighboring states. They say these initial flights will not carry passengers. They are designed to collect data on safe flight routes. And if you've been hit with a lot of spam calls, almost every state is trying to fight back. 49 states have told the Federal Communication Commission to do something about it. Bob Williams has more.
2: Nearly 30 billion scam robocalls and texts were placed last year, costing customers nearly $2 billion lost to scammers. Oregon Attorney General Dan Rayfield says phone companies profit from that business, and there are steps they can take to reduce the calls. They want better vetting of businesses, making sure they maintain their call quality, strengthening ID protections, and penalizing companies that allow illegal robocalls.
1: New York City's sanitation department has started issuing fines to small residential buildings that don't use the official city trash bins now.
3: Buildings up to 9 units must use bins that are 55 gallons or less with a secure lid, or now they risk a $50 fine on first offense. The mandatory bins only used for trash or an effort by city officials to reduce the rat population.
1: Two powerhouse Texas regions outpacing almost every major job market nationwide. Data from the Bureau of Labor Statistics show Dallas-Fort Worth added 54,000 jobs so far this year, ranking second in the country behind New York. Houston ranked third with 50,300 new positions. And forget coffee. Natalie Rodriguez reports one South Florida city is leading the nation, but it has nothing to do with caffeine.
4: New data reveals Miami officially runs on OnlyFans, leading the nation in adult content creators per capita. The Magic City boasts over 5,000 online creators, blowing past competitors like Las Vegas and Los Angeles. Cities also show local residents spend more cash supporting the platform than almost any other city in America.
1: I'm Monica Nelson with your consumer and business news.
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7: President Trump wrapped up the GOP midterm convention with similar remarks from night one.
8: I'm not on the ticket. You got to do me the biggest favor you've ever done me. You've got to do this for me. You've got to pretend I'm on the ticket. I'm on the ticket. I'm on the ticket. He's on the ticket.
7: Trump closed things out in Dallas on Thursday night, repeatedly pleading with its attendees to vote and to pretend he is part of things. Trump also doubled down on his promise to pay every American adult $5,000 if Republicans hold the House and Senate, although little detail has been given within his administration as to how the GOP might ultimately make good on the promise. Trump followed Vice President Vance, who went after the Democratic candidates running for Congress, warning of the consequences if they win in November. Secretary of State Marco Rubio says he has no plans to run for the White House again. He said in an interview, "I'm not a candidate for anything right now. I'm 100% focused on my job." And President Trump will be at the Pentagon today for a 9/11 observance ceremony, marking 25 years since the attacks. That's politics. I'm Mark Mayfield.
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14: A new study.
10: study shows alcohol may play a greater role in many cancer deaths than previously known. Researchers at the University of Miami Cancer Center say the percentage of cancer deaths linked to alcohol consumption has risen over 58% in people ages 20 and older over the last three decades. The lead author says there's no safe amount of alcohol consumption, saying it takes just one standard drink a day to boost cancer risk. More than 384,000 children end up in the ER every year in the U.S. due to dehydration. Amy Pridemore with Auburn University's College of Nursing says
11: they may not want to eat or drink as much, and that's really where we're looking at early dehydration.
10: She says children should make sure they're drinking enough before they start their sports activities for the day. Pridemore says once an athlete is thirsty, dehydration may already be present. Health update, I'm Sarah Lee Kessler.
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13: 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Jackson, a two-time world outdoor champion, threw 21.14 meters to win the Diamond League final in Brussels last Friday. That's also the world's best throw since 2011. 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
7: OpenAI is calling for mandatory safety requirements for its artificial intelligence technology after a series of model hackings and warnings from researchers. Here's Matt Mattinson.
15: In a Wednesday blog post, OpenAI's chief global affairs officer said the industry has reached a new chapter in AI capabilities that necessitates new policies. The ChatGPT maker says it's hoping to work with Congress on national AI safety regulation. It comes after a safety researcher at Anthropic said the chance that AI kills all humans within the next decade is greater than 10%.
7: And Elon Musk is threatening to sue over Alex Gibney's new documentary about him. Musk's lawyer, Alex Spiro, says the film, suggesting that Musk influenced the 2024 election in President Trump's favor, reeks of defamation. Spiro claims it insinuates Musk used his Starlink satellites to sway the 2024 contest in favor of his ally, Trump. The nearly four-hour-long Musk film drew a standing ovation at the Venice Film Festival earlier this week. It's set to hit theaters in October. Tech Report, I'm Mark Mayfield.
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16: He's choosing Texas, I can tell.
17: Nominations for the CMA Awards are now out. Ella Langley leading the field with 9 nominations, tying Miranda Lambert and Lainey Wilson for the most in 1 year by a female artist. Her smash hit single, Choosin' Texas, is up for Single Song and Music Video of the Year. Lambert herself right behind Langley with 7 nominations, while Kacey Musgraves earned 5. The 60th annual CMA Awards will take place November 18th in Nashville.
16: No, it's not the same as it was.
17: Harry Styles will be giving fans more chances to see him live in 2027, announcing an extension of his Together Together tour kicking off April 2nd and 3rd at State Farm Stadium in Glendale, Arizona. Styles will then make multi-night stops in Dallas, Los Angeles, Toronto, Atlanta, and Chicago. He'll be joined by a different opening act in each city, including Kylie Minogue and Lainey Wilson. Fans have until Sunday to sign up for ticket pre-sales. Saturday Night Live getting ready to kick off season 52.
18: And live from New York, it's Jalen Brunson. The reigning NBA Finals MVP will host the first show of Saturday Night Live's 52nd season, September 26th. He's the latest in a long list of pro athletes who have hosted the program, including Travis Kelce, Charles Barkley, and Derek Jeter. The musical guest will be Cat's Eye. In New York, I'm Natalie Migliori.
17: That's entertainment. I'm Jennifer Polsoni.
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19: Next. Hey, Alfie, what can I get for you?
20: Hey, Nora, just a nice latte, please. How was your weekend?
19: Not bad, thanks. Mainly working here. You?
20: Me? Well, I was battling gods in the afterlife realm, and after lunch, I fought mercenaries. Ooh, could I get oat milk with that latte, please?
19: Yeah, of course.
20: 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Oh, and I'll grab an almond croissant, too.
19: Wait, what? 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
20: It happens on PS5.
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23: It was in the overnight hours 25 years ago that 19 terrorists set in motion a plan devised by Al-Qaeda leader Osama bin Laden to attack America. They would go on to hijack four commercial jetliners, crashing two into the World Trade Center and another into the Pentagon. The fourth, United Flight 93, was brought down in a field in Shanksville, Pennsylvania, after passengers and crew got word of the other attacks. It's believed the hijackers, armed with box cutters, were attempting to fly that plane to the Capitol. President Trump will be at the Pentagon today for a 9/11 observance ceremony marking the 25 years since the attacks. He'll be joined by Secretary of War Pete Hegseth in honor of the 184 people killed when hijacked American Airlines Flight 77 crashed into the building. Vice President J.D. Vance, former Presidents Biden, Obama, George W. Bush, and Bill Clinton will attend the 9/11 commemoration at Ground Zero in New York City. The first ever GOP midterm convention saw President Trump deliver remarks on the closing night.
8: I'm not on the ticket. You got to do me the biggest favor you've ever done me. You've got to do this for me. You've got to pretend I'm on the ticket. I'm on the ticket. I'm on the ticket. He's on the ticket.
23: Trump also doubled down on his promise to pay every American adult $5,000 if Republicans hold the House and Senate, though little detail has been given about how the GOP might ultimately make good on that promise. A multi-state outbreak of salmonella linked to recalled broccoli sprouts is being looked into by the FDA. The CDC and state partners found 22 cases of the illness in four states. Washington had the highest number of cases, followed by Montana, Idaho, and Utah. Two people have been hospitalized for salmonella-related symptoms. Taylor Swift is receiving her first nomination at the CMA Awards in years. She's been nominated for Single of the Year for her song, I Knew It, I Knew You. The track was released in June and featured on the Toy Story 5 soundtrack. It marks Swift's first CMA nomination in 4 years. I'm Tammy Trujillo. American TV producer Dan Schneider has lost his defamation lawsuit against Warner Brothers Discovery and the producers of the docuseries Quiet on the Set. Scott Carr has details.
24: The series featured interviews with former Nickelodeon actors and crew members who alleged minors were treated inappropriately on productions Schneider had overseen. His 2024 lawsuit argued the series falsely suggested he was responsible for or ignored abuse committed by others. An appeals court ruled Thursday that while the documentary portrays Schneider as a difficult and problematic boss, it does not imply he committed child sexual abuse, and noted the criticism did not cross the legal line into defamation. I'm Scott Carr.
23: Doctors in Houston are finding that some cancer patients may be able to safely skip grueling chemotherapy after an operation. According to a study released from MD Anderson Cancer Center, patients with localized appendix cancer saw no survival boost from post-surgery chemo. Tracking outcomes over several years, doctors found fewer than 1 in 10 surgical patients experienced a recurrence after surgery. Researchers say the findings could spare future patients from harsh, unnecessary drug treatments. Financing a home loan is getting more expensive. Eva Basinger has details.
0: Freddie Mac reports today the 30-year fixed-rate mortgage rose to 6.76%, the highest home loan rate since last June. Borrowing costs also rose for home buyers who typically refinance with 15-year fixed-rate mortgages, which rose to 6.09%, up from 5.5% a year ago. I'm Eva Basinger.
23: Practical Magic is looking to dethrone Spider-Man Brand New Day for first place at the box office this weekend. The sequel, starring Nicole Kidman and Sandra Bullock, is projected to make between $30 and $40 million in its debut. Brand New Day has already made $923 million domestically and over $2.8 billion worldwide. It's the second highest grossing film ever in North America and the third all time globally. I'm Tammy Trujillo.
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23: The Northeast will see showers and thunderstorms spreading east thanks to an advancing cold front. Heavy rain is possible in spots with temperatures mainly in the 70s and 80s. It's hot and humid again across the South and the Gulf Coast with scattered thunderstorms. Texas remains especially hot with highs near 100 to 103 degrees in parts of the South and Central Plains. The Southwest will see temperatures hitting 105 in Phoenix, with isolated monsoonal thunderstorms mainly over higher terrain and a few chances for locally heavy rain. California stays mostly dry with the beaches in the 80s, inland in the 90s to the low 100s in the hottest valleys and deserts. Mostly dry weather continues in the Northwest with fire weather concerns in parts of the Northern Rockies and the Plains. And in Hawaii, recovery continues from Hurricane Lowell, with lingering damage and power and transportation problems while conditions become drier across the main islands. That's your national forecast. I'm Tammy Trujillo.
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1: The NFL went to Australia for the first time Thursday night, Friday morning there.
2: We definitely felt the love from all the Australians that were pulling for us.
1: 49ers QB Brock Purdy threw for three touchdowns. Niners picked apart the Rams 27-7. More than 100,000 fans packed the Melbourne Cricket Ground, seventh largest regular season crowd in NFL history.
3: It'll definitely be something I'll remember for a long time.
1: Yankees infielder Anthony Volpe called back up after an injury after hitting a grand slam and driving in five in his first game back. Yankees sweep the Rockies. They're 4.5 up on Boston atop the AL wild card, three back of Tampa in the AL East. The Astros win in Philadelphia Thursday, impacting races in both leagues. The Braves beat Tampa, so Philly falls to four back in the NL East. Mariners top the Rangers, so Houston's cushion in the AL West grows to three games. Pirates win at the White Sox. Dodgers place Shohei Ohtani on the 15-day injured list. That's sports. I'm Andrew Whitman.
23: Air taxis are taking to the skies in Texas. The state is launching the first test flights for a pilot program which has been dubbed Project Nexus. The state transportation department says the goal is to connect urban centers, rural communities, and neighboring states. They say these initial flights will not carry passengers. They are designed to collect data on safe flight routes. And if you've been hit with a lot of spam calls, almost every state is trying to fight back. 49 states have told the Federal Communication Commission to do something about it. Bob Williams has more.
4: Nearly 30 billion scam robocalls and texts were placed last year, costing customers nearly $2 billion lost to scammers. Oregon Attorney General Dan Rayfield says phone companies profit from that business, and there are steps they can take to reduce the calls. They want better vetting of businesses, making sure they maintain their call quality, strengthening ID protections, and penalizing companies that allow illegal robocalls.
23: New York City's sanitation department has started issuing fines to small residential buildings that don't use the official city trash bins now.
25: Buildings up to 9 units must use bins that are 55 gallons or less with a secure lid, or now they risk a $50 fine on first offense. The mandatory bins only used for trash or an effort by city officials to reduce the rat population.
6: Two powerhouse Texas regions outpacing almost every major job market nationwide. Data from the Bureau of Labor Statistics show Dallas-Fort Worth added 54,000 jobs so far this year, ranking second in the country behind New York. Houston ranked third with 50,300 new positions. And forget coffee. Natalie Rodriguez reports one South Florida city is leading the nation, but it has nothing to do with caffeine.
9: New data reveals Miami officially runs on OnlyFans, leading the nation in adult content creators per capita. The Magic City boasts over 5,000 online creators, blowing past competitors like Las Vegas and Los Angeles. Cities also show local residents spend more cash supporting the platform than almost any other city in America.
6: I'm Monica Nelson with your consumer and business news.
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19: Next. Hey, Alfie, what can I get for you?
20: Hey, Nora, just a nice latte, please. How was your weekend?
19: Not bad, thanks. Mainly working here. You?
20: Me? Well, I was battling gods in the afterlife realm, and after lunch, I fought mercenaries. Ooh, could I get oat milk with that latte, please?
19: Yeah, of course.
20: And then Sunday was mostly fighting supervillains. So a pretty chill weekend. Oh, and I'll grab an almond croissant, too.
19: Wait, what? That didn't actually happen, right?
20: It happens on PS5.
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7: President Trump wrapped up the GOP midterm convention with similar remarks from night one.
8: I'm not on the ticket. You got to do me the biggest favor you've ever done me. You've got to do this for me. You've got to pretend I'm on the ticket. I'm on the ticket. I'm on the ticket. He's on the ticket.
7: Trump closed things out in Dallas on Thursday night, repeatedly pleading with its attendees to vote and to pretend he is part of things. Trump also doubled down on his promise to pay every American adult $5,000 if Republicans hold the House and Senate. Although little detail has been given within his administration as to how the GOP might ultimately make good on the promise. Trump followed Vice President Vance, who went after the Democratic candidates running for Congress, warning of the consequences if they win in November. Secretary of State Marco Rubio says he has no plans to run for the White House again. He said in an interview, "I'm not a candidate for anything right now. I'm 100% focused on my job." And President Trump will be at the Pentagon today for a 9/11 observance ceremony, marking 25 years since the attacks. That's politics. I'm Mark Mayfield.
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26: A new study shows alcohol may play a greater role in many cancer deaths than previously known. Researchers at the University of Miami Cancer Center say the percentage of cancer deaths linked to alcohol consumption has risen over 58% in people ages 20 and older over the last three decades. The lead author says there's no safe amount of alcohol consumption, saying it takes just one standard drink a day to boost cancer risk. More than 384,000 children end up in the ER every year in the U.S. due to dehydration. Amy Pridemore with Auburn University's College of Nursing says
27: they may not want to eat or drink as much, and that's really where we're looking at early dehydration.
26: She says children should make sure they're drinking enough before they start their sports activities for the day. Pridemore says once an athlete is thirsty, dehydration may already be present. Health update, I'm Sarah Lee Kessler.
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28: American shot putter Chase Jackson ended her season on a hot streak, breaking her own American record in the shot put for the second time in less than a week. Jackson, a two-time world outdoor champion, threw 21.14 meters to win the Diamond League final in Brussels last Friday. That's also the world's best throw since 2011. 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
20: Morning. How was the weekend?
29: Great. Battled gods, stopped an international cartel threat, then spent Sunday fighting supervillains. So, pretty calm, to be honest.
0: Wait, that happened?
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7: OpenAI is calling for mandatory safety requirements for its artificial intelligence technology after a series of model hackings and warnings from researchers. Here's Matt Mattinson.
14: In a Wednesday blog post, OpenAI's chief global affairs officer said the industry has reached a new chapter in AI capabilities that necessitates new policies. The ChatGPT maker says it's hoping to work with Congress on national AI safety regulation. It comes after a safety researcher at Anthropic said the chance that AI kills all humans within the next decade is greater than 10%.
7: And Elon Musk is threatening to sue over Alex Gibney's new documentary about him. Musk's lawyer, Alex Spiro, says the film, suggesting that Musk influenced the 2024 election in President Trump's favor, reeks of defamation. Spiro claims it insinuates Musk used his Starlink satellites to sway the 2024 contest in favor of his ally, Trump. The nearly four-hour-long Musk film drew a standing ovation at the Venice Film Festival earlier this week. It's set to hit theaters in October. Tech Report, I'm Mark Mayfield.
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15: He's choosing Texas, I can tell.
16: Nominations for the CMA Awards are now out. Ella Langley leading the field with 9 nominations, tying Miranda Lambert and Lainey Wilson for the most in 1 year by a female artist. Her smash hit single, Choosin' Texas, is up for single, song, and music video of the year. Lambert herself right behind Langley with 7 nominations, while Kacey Musgraves earned 5. The 60th annual CMA Awards will take place November 18th in Nashville.
15: No, it's not the same as it was.
16: Harry Styles will be giving fans more chances to see him live in 2027, announcing an extension of his Together Together tour, kicking off April 2nd and 3rd at State Farm Stadium in Glendale, Arizona. Styles will then make multi-night stops in Dallas, Los Angeles, Toronto, Atlanta, and Chicago. He'll be joined by a different opening act in each city, including Kylie Minogue and Lainey Wilson. 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
17: And live from New York, it's Jalen Brunson. The reigning NBA Finals MVP will host the first show of Saturday Night Live's 52nd season, September 26th. He's the latest in a long list of pro athletes who have hosted the program, including Travis Kelce, Charles Barkley, and Derek Jeter. The musical guest will be Cat's Eye. In New York, I'm Natalie Migliori.
16: That's entertainment. I'm Jennifer Polsoni.
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19: Hey, Alfie. Good weekend. What can I get you?
20: 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Well, I spent the weekend battling gods and fighting mercenaries. Ooh, and an almond croissant, too, please.
19: Wait, what? 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
0: It was in the overnight hours 25 years ago that 19 terrorists set in motion a plan devised by Al-Qaeda leader Osama bin Laden to attack America. They would go on to hijack four commercial jetliners, crashing two into the World Trade Center and another into the Pentagon. The fourth, United Flight 93, was brought down in a field in Shanksville, Pennsylvania, after passengers and crew got word of the other attacks. It's believed the hijackers, armed with box cutters, were attempting to fly that plane to the Capitol. President Trump will be at the Pentagon today for a 9/11 observance ceremony marking the 25 years since the attacks. He'll be joined by Secretary of War Pete Hegseth in honor of the 184 people killed when hijacked American Airlines Flight 77 crashed into the building. Vice President J.D. Vance, former Presidents Biden, Obama, George W. Bush, and Bill Clinton will attend the 9/11 commemoration at Ground Zero in New York City. The first ever GOP midterm convention saw President Trump deliver remarks on the closing night.
8: I'm not on the ticket. You got to do me the biggest favor you've ever done me. You've got to do this for me. You've got to pretend I'm on the ticket. I'm on the ticket. I'm on the ticket. He's on the ticket.
0: Trump also doubled down on his promise to pay every American adult $5,000 if Republicans hold the House and Senate, though little detail has been given about how the GOP might ultimately make good on that promise. A multi-state outbreak of salmonella linked to recalled broccoli sprouts is being looked into by the FDA. The CDC and state partners found 22 cases of the illness in four states. Washington had the highest number of cases, followed by Montana, Idaho, and Utah. Two people have been hospitalized for salmonella-related symptoms. Taylor Swift is receiving her first nomination at the CMA Awards in years. She's been nominated for Single of the Year for her song, I Knew It, I Knew You. The track was released in June and featured on the Toy Story 5 soundtrack. It marks Swift's first CMA nomination in 4 years. I'm Tammy Trujillo.
7: J.D. Vance is outlining his vision for America's future. Speaking at the Republican National Committee's 2026 midterm convention in Dallas, Vance reflected on the recent birth of his son.
1: And so, to the radicals who wish to abolish my family and the thousands and millions of other families all across our country, we have a simple message for them. Stay the hell away from our kids.
7: Vance went after Democratic candidates running for Congress, warning of the consequences if they win in November. The convention comes as control of the House and Senate are up for grabs. President Trump says nearly a million people are going to be getting a $500 Obamacare refund starting in October. The money will go to people in 30 states that use the federally operated exchange to buy insurance plans under the Affordable Care Act, the formal name for Obamacare. The money comes after enrollees were hit with massive insurance premiums after Congress let subsidies expire at the end of 2025. A federal court is rejecting President Trump's bid to impose restrictions on mail-in voting before November's midterm elections. Chris Caraggio has more.
3: In a blow to the president's attempted crackdown on mail-in voting, a Boston-based court of appeals decided to prevent the U.S. Postal Service from tightening rules around postal voting. This, as the Supreme Court also blocked Trump's efforts to introduce new requirements around the practice. Trump has frequently criticized mail-in voting. I'm Chris Caraggio.
7: Iran is producing ballistic missiles again. That's according to a Wall Street Journal report, which goes against the Trump administration's claims that Tehran's military capabilities have been decimated. U.S. and Middle East officials told the Journal that Iran assembled new missiles using existing components in more limited quantities than before the war in multiple underground sites. And the FDA is investigating a multi-state outbreak of salmonella linked to recalled broccoli sprouts. The CDC and state partners found 22 cases of the disease in four states. Two people were hospitalized, but no deaths. I'm Mark Mayfield.
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0: The Northeast will see showers and thunderstorms spreading east thanks to an advancing cold front. Heavy rain is possible in spots with temperatures mainly in the 70s and 80s. It's hot and humid again across the South and the Gulf Coast with scattered thunderstorms. Texas remains especially hot with highs near 100 to 103 degrees in parts of the South and Central Plains. The Southwest will see temperatures hitting 105 in Phoenix, with isolated monsoonal thunderstorms mainly over higher terrain and a few chances for locally heavy rain. California stays mostly dry with the beaches in the 80s, inland in the 90s to the low 100s in the hottest valleys and deserts. Mostly dry weather continues in the Northwest with fire weather concerns in parts of the Northern Rockies and the Plains. And in Hawaii, recovery continues from Hurricane Lowell, with lingering damage and power and transportation problems while conditions become drier across the main islands. That's your national forecast. I'm Tammy Trujillo.
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4: The NFL went to Australia for the first time Thursday night, Friday morning there.
6: We definitely felt the love from all the Australians that were pulling for us.
4: 49ers QB Brock Purdy threw for three touchdowns. Niners picked apart the Rams 27-7. More than 100,000 fans packed the Melbourne Cricket Ground, seventh largest regular season crowd in NFL history.
9: It'll definitely be something I'll remember for a long time.
4: Yankees infielder Anthony Volpe called back up after an injury after hitting a grand slam and driving in five in his first game back. Yankees sweep the Rockies. They're 4.5 up on Boston atop the AL wild card, three back of Tampa in the AL East. The Astros win in Philadelphia Thursday, impacting races in both leagues. The Braves beat Tampa, so Philly falls to four back in the NL East. Mariners top the Rangers, so Houston's cushion in the AL West grows to three games. Pirates win at the White Sox. Dodgers place Shohei Ohtani on the 15-day injured list. That's sports. I'm Andrew Whitman.
11: Air taxis are taking to the skies in Texas. The state is launching the first test flights for a pilot program which has been dubbed Project Nexus. The state transportation department says the goal is to connect urban centers, rural communities, and neighboring states. They say these initial flights will not carry passengers. They are designed to collect data on safe flight routes. And if you've been hit with a lot of spam calls, almost every state is trying to fight back. 49 states have told the Federal Communication Commission to do something about it. Bob Williams has more.
12: Nearly 30 billion scam robocalls and texts were placed last year, costing customers nearly $2 billion lost to scammers. Oregon Attorney General Dan Rayfield says phone companies profit from that business, and there are steps they can take to reduce the calls. They want better vetting of businesses, making sure they maintain their call quality, strengthening ID protections, and penalizing companies that allow illegal robocalls.
11: New York City's sanitation department has started issuing fines to small residential buildings that don't use the official city trash bins now.
21: Buildings up to 9 units must use bins that are 55 gallons or less with a secure lid, or now they risk a $50 fine on first offense. The mandatory bins only used for trash or an effort by city officials to reduce the rat population.
11: Two powerhouse Texas regions outpacing almost every major job market nationwide. Data from the Bureau of Labor Statistics show Dallas-Fort Worth added 54,000 jobs so far this year, ranking second in the country behind New York. Houston ranked third with 50,300 new positions. And forget coffee. Natalie Rodriguez reports one South Florida city is leading the nation, but it has nothing to do with caffeine.
23: New data reveals Miami officially runs on OnlyFans, leading the nation in adult content creators per capita. The Magic City boasts over 5,000 online creators, blowing past competitors like Las Vegas and Los Angeles. Cities also show local residents spend more cash supporting the platform than almost any other city in America.
11: I'm Monica Nelson with your consumer and business news.
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19: Next. Hey, Alfie, what can I get for you?
20: Hey, Nora, just a nice latte, please. How was your weekend?
19: Not bad, thanks. Mainly working here. You?
20: Me? Well, I was battling gods in the afterlife realm, and after lunch, I fought mercenaries. Ooh, could I get oat milk with that latte, please?
19: Yeah, of course.
20: 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So a pretty chill weekend. Oh, and I'll grab an almond croissant, too.
19: Wait, what? That didn't actually happen, right?
20: It happens on PS5.
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7: President Trump wrapped up the GOP midterm convention with similar remarks from night one.
8: I'm not on the ticket. You got to do me the biggest favor you've ever done me. You've got to do this for me. You've got to pretend I'm on the ticket. I'm on the ticket. I'm on the ticket. He's on the ticket.
7: Trump closed things out in Dallas on Thursday night, repeatedly pleading with its attendees to vote and to pretend he is part of things. Trump also doubled down on his promise to pay every American adult $5,000 if Republicans hold the House and Senate. although little detail has been given within his administration as to how the GOP might ultimately make good on the promise. Trump followed Vice President Vance, who went after the Democratic candidates running for Congress, warning of the consequences if they win in November. Secretary of State Marco Rubio says he has no plans to run for the White House again. He said in an interview, "I'm not a candidate for anything right now. I'm 100% focused on my job." And President Trump will be at the Pentagon today for a 9/11 observance ceremony, marking 25 years since the attacks. That's politics. I'm Mark Mayfield.
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17: A new study shows alcohol may play a greater role in many cancer deaths than previously known. Researchers at the University of Miami Cancer Center say the percentage of cancer deaths linked to alcohol consumption has risen over 58% in people ages 20 and older over the last three decades. The lead author says there's no safe amount of alcohol consumption, saying it takes just one standard drink a day to boost cancer risk. More than 384,000 children end up in the ER every year in the U.S. due to dehydration. Amy Pridemore with Auburn University's College of Nursing says
24: they may not want to eat or drink as much, and that's really where we're looking at early dehydration.
17: She says children should make sure they're drinking enough before they start their sports activities for the day. Pridemore says once an athlete is thirsty, dehydration may already be present. Health update, I'm Sarah Lee Kessler.
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25: American shot putter Chase Jackson ended her season on a hot streak, breaking her own American record in the shot put for the second time in less than a week. Jackson, a two-time world outdoor champion, threw 21.14 meters to win the Diamond League final in Brussels last Friday. That's also the world's best throw since 2011. 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
26: 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How was the weekend?
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7: OpenAI is calling for mandatory safety requirements for its artificial intelligence technology after a series of model hackings and warnings from researchers. Here's Matt Mattinson.
29: In a Wednesday blog post, OpenAI's chief global affairs officer said the industry has reached a new chapter in AI capabilities that necessitates new policies. The ChatGPT maker says it's hoping to work with Congress on national AI safety regulation. It comes after a safety researcher at Anthropic said the chance that AI kills all humans within the next decade is greater than 10%.
7: And Elon Musk is threatening to sue over Alex Gibney's new documentary about him. Musk's lawyer, Alex Spiro, says the film, suggesting that Musk influenced the 2024 election in President Trump's favor, reeks of defamation. Spiro claims it insinuates Musk used his Starlink satellites to sway the 2024 contest in favor of his ally, Trump. The nearly four-hour-long Musk film drew a standing ovation at the Venice Film Festival earlier this week. It's set to hit theaters in October. Tech Report, I'm Mark Mayfield.
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30: He's choosing Texas, I can tell.
16: Nominations for the CMA Awards are now out. Ella Langley leading the field with 9 nominations, tying Miranda Lambert and Lainey Wilson for the most in 1 year by a female artist. Her smash hit single, Choosin' Texas, is up for Single Song and Music Video of the Year. Lambert herself right behind Langley with 7 nominations, while Kacey Musgraves earned 5. The 60th annual CMA Awards will take place November 18th in Nashville. Harry Styles will be giving fans more chances to see him live in 2027, announcing an extension of his Together Together tour, kicking off April 2nd and 3rd at State Farm Stadium in Glendale, Arizona. Styles will then make multi-night stops in Dallas, Los Angeles, Toronto, Atlanta, and Chicago. He'll be joined by a different opening act in each city, including Kylie Minogue and Lainey Wilson. Fans have until Sunday to sign up for ticket pre-sales. Saturday Night Live getting ready to kick off season 52.
0: And live from New York, it's Jalen Brunson. The reigning NBA Finals MVP will host the first show of Saturday Night Live's 52nd season, September 26th. He's the latest in a long list of pro athletes who have hosted the program, including Travis.
26: Morning. How was the weekend?
27: Great. Battled gods, stopped an international cartel threat, then spent Sunday fighting supervillains.
19: So, pretty calm, to be honest.
26: Wait, that happened?
19: It happens on PS5.
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2: It was in the overnight hours 25 years ago that 19 terrorists set in motion a plan devised by Al-Qaeda leader Osama bin Laden to attack America. Here's Tammy Trujillo.
3: They would go on to hijack four commercial jetliners, crashing two into the World Trade Center and another into the Pentagon. The fourth, United Flight 93, was brought down in a field in Shanksville, Pennsylvania, after passengers and crew got word of the other attacks. I'm Tammy Trujillo.
2: President Trump will be at the Pentagon today for a 9/11 observant ceremony. He'll be joined by Secretary of War Pete Hegseth in honor of the 184 people killed when hijacked American Airlines Flight 77 crashed into the building. Vice President J.D. Vance, former Presidents Biden, Obama, George W. Bush, and Bill Clinton will attend the 9/11 commemoration at Ground Zero in New York City. That event honors the over 2,600 people who died when hijacked American Airlines Flight 11 and United Airlines Flight 175 crashed into the Twin Towers of the World Trade Center. Transportation Secretary Sean Duffy will be at the 9/11 Memorial in Shanksville, Pennsylvania, honoring the 44 people who died while fighting the hijackers of United Flight 93, forcing them to crash it into a field, stopping an attack on Washington, D.C. Lindsey Clancy's lawyer has filed a motion seeking a not guilty verdict. Scott Carr has more.
4: Attorney for Clancy Kevin Reddington has taken steps to try to avoid a second trial after the judge in the case declared a mistrial last week. A motion filed Thursday calls for a finding of not guilty by reason of lack of criminal responsibility. Clancy admitted to killing her three young children in 2023, but pleaded not guilty, citing postpartum psychosis. The defense is requesting the motion be heard before the court on September 29th. I'm Scott Carr.
2: And the 49ers trounced the Rams 27-7 in Australia as week one of the new NFL season rolls on. The opening week resumes with more than a dozen games on the traditional Sunday schedule, capping off with an NFC East showdown between the Cowboys and the Giants from the Meadowlands. I'm Mark Mayfield. J.D. Vance is outlining his vision for America's future. Speaking at the Republican National Committee's 2026 midterm convention in Dallas, Vance reflected on the recent birth of his son.
5: And so, to the radicals who wish to abolish my family and the thousands and millions of other families all across our country, we have a simple message for them. Stay the hell away from our kids.
2: Vance went after Democratic candidates running for Congress, warning of the consequences if they win in November. The convention comes as control of the House and Senate are up for grabs. President Trump says nearly a million people are going to be getting a $500 Obamacare refund starting in October. The money will go to people in 30 states that use the federally operated exchange to buy insurance plans under the Affordable Care Act, the formal name for Obamacare. The money comes after enrollees were hit with massive insurance premiums after Congress let subsidies expire at the end of 2025. A federal court is rejecting President Trump's bid to impose restrictions on mail-in voting before November's midterm elections. Chris Caraggio has more.
6: In a blow to the president's attempted crackdown on mail-in voting, a Boston-based court of appeals decided to prevent the U.S. Postal Service from tightening rules around postal voting. This, as the Supreme Court also blocked Trump's efforts to introduce new requirements around the practice. Trump has frequently criticized mail-in voting. I'm Chris Caraggio.
2: Iran is producing ballistic missiles again. That's according to a Wall Street Journal report, which goes against the Trump administration's claims that Tehran's military capabilities have been decimated. U.S. and Middle East officials told the Journal that Iran assembled new missiles using existing components in more limited quantities than before the war in multiple underground sites. And the FDA is investigating a multi-state outbreak of salmonella linked to recalled broccoli sprouts. The CDC and state partners found 22 cases of the disease in four states. Two people were hospitalized, but no deaths. I'm Mark Mayfield.
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2: It was in the overnight hours 25 years ago that 19 terrorists set in motion a plan devised by Al-Qaeda leader Osama bin Laden to attack America. Here's Tammy Trujillo.
3: They would go on to hijack four commercial jetliners, crashing two into the World Trade Center and another into the Pentagon. The fourth, United Flight 93, was brought down in a field in Shanksville, Pennsylvania, after passengers and crew got word of the other attacks. I'm Tammy Trujillo.
2: President Trump will be at the Pentagon today for a 9/11 observance ceremony. He'll be joined by Secretary of War Pete Hegseth in honor of the 184 people killed when hijacked American Airlines Flight 77 crashed into the building. Vice President J.D. Vance, former Presidents Biden, Obama, George W. Bush, and Bill Clinton will attend the 9/11 commemoration at Ground Zero in New York City. That event honors the over 2,600 people who died when hijacked American Airlines Flight 11 and United Airlines Flight 175 crashed into the Twin Towers of the World Trade Center. Transportation Secretary Sean Duffy will be at the 9/11 Memorial in Shanksville, Pennsylvania, honoring the 44 people who died while fighting the hijackers of United Flight 93, forcing them to crash it into a field, stopping an attack on Washington, D.C. Lindsey Clancy's lawyer has filed a motion seeking a not guilty verdict. Scott Carr has more.
4: Attorney for Clancy Kevin Reddington has taken steps to try to avoid a second trial after the judge in the case declared a mistrial last week. A motion filed Thursday calls for a finding of not guilty by reason of lack of criminal responsibility. Clancy admitted to killing her three young children in 2023, but pleaded not guilty, citing postpartum psychosis. The defense is requesting the motion be heard before the court on September 29th. I'm Scott Carr.
2: And the 49ers trounced the Rams 27-7 in Australia as week one of the new NFL season rolls on. The opening week resumes with more than a dozen games on the traditional Sunday schedule, capping off with an NFC East showdown between the Cowboys and the Giants from the Meadowlands. I'm Mark Mayfield. J.D. Vance is outlining his vision for America's future. Speaking at the Republican National Committee's 2026 midterm convention in Dallas, Vance reflected on the recent birth of his son.
5: And so, to the radicals who wish to abolish my family and the thousands and millions of other families all across our country, we have a simple message for them. Stay the hell away from our kids.
2: Vance went after Democratic candidates running for Congress, warning of the consequences if they win in November. The convention comes as control of the House and Senate are up for grabs. President Trump says nearly a million people are going to be getting a $500 Obamacare refund starting in October. The money will go to people in 30 states that use the federally operated exchange to buy insurance plans under the Affordable Care Act, the formal name for Obamacare. The money comes after enrollees were hit with massive insurance premiums after Congress let subsidies expire at the end of 2025. A federal court is rejecting President Trump's bid to impose restrictions on mail-in voting before November's midterm elections. Chris Caraggio has more.
6: In a blow to the president's attempted crackdown on mail-in voting, a Boston-based court of appeals decided to prevent the U.S. Postal Service from tightening rules around postal voting. This, as the Supreme Court also blocked Trump's efforts to introduce new requirements around the practice. Trump has frequently criticized mail-in voting. I'm Chris Caraggio.
2: Iran is producing ballistic missiles again. That's according to a Wall Street Journal report, which goes against the Trump administration's claims that Tehran's military capabilities have been decimated. U.S. and Middle East officials told the Journal that Iran assembled new missiles using existing components in more limited quantities than before the war in multiple underground sites. And the FDA is investigating a multi-state outbreak of salmonella linked to recalled broccoli sprouts. The CDC and state partners found 22 cases of the disease in four states. Two people were hospitalized, but no deaths. I'm Mark Mayfield.
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3: The Northeast will see showers and thunderstorms spreading east thanks to an advancing cold front. Heavy rain is possible in spots with temperatures mainly in the 70s and 80s. It's hot and humid again across the South and the Gulf Coast with scattered thunderstorms. Texas remains especially hot with highs near 100 to 103 degrees in parts of the South and Central Plains. The Southwest will see temperatures hitting 105 in Phoenix, with isolated monsoonal thunderstorms mainly over higher terrain and a few chances for locally heavy rain. California stays mostly dry with the beaches in the 80s, inland in the 90s to the low 100s in the hottest valleys and deserts. Mostly dry weather continues in the Northwest with fire weather concerns in parts of the Northern Rockies and the Plains. And in Hawaii, recovery continues from Hurricane Lowell, with lingering damage and power and transportation problems while conditions become drier across the main islands. That's your national forecast. I'm Tammy Trujillo.
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7: The preseason Super Bowl favorites got rocked. The Rams were smothered by the 49ers 27-7 in the first ever game played in Australia. Niners QB Brock Purdy with three touchdown passes. Meanwhile, offseason pickup Myles Garrett, a non-factor for the Rams, zero tackles, sacks, or QB pressures.
8: This was the worst version of myself that I've put out there. Now I've got to be better. I got to find it.

0: calls. Almost every state is trying to fight back. 49 states have told the Federal Communication Commission to do something about it. Bob Williams has more.
1: Nearly 30 billion scam robocalls and texts were placed last year, costing customers nearly $2 billion lost to scammers. Oregon Attorney General Dan Rayfield says phone companies profit from that business, and there are steps they can take to reduce the calls. They want better vetting of businesses, making sure they maintain their call quality, strengthening ID protections, and penalizing companies that allow illegal robocalls.
0: New York City's sanitation department has started issuing fines to small residential buildings that don't use the official city trash bins now.
2: Buildings up to 9 units must use bins that are 55 gallons or less with a secure lid, or now they risk a $50 fine on first offense. The mandatory bins only used for trash are an effort by city officials to reduce the rat population.
0: Two powerhouse Texas regions outpacing almost every major job market nationwide. Data from the Bureau of Labor Statistics show Dallas-Fort Worth added 54,000 jobs so far this year, ranking second in the country behind New York. Houston ranked third with 50,300 new positions. And forget coffee. Natalie Rodriguez reports one South Florida city is leading the nation, but it has nothing to do with caffeine.
3: New data reveals Miami officially runs on OnlyFans, leading the nation in adult content creators per capita. The Magic City boasts over 5,000 online creators, blowing past competitors like Las Vegas and Los Angeles. Cities also show local residents spend more cash supporting the platform than almost any other city in America.
0: I'm Monica Nelson with your consumer and business news.
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6: President Trump wrapped up the GOP midterm convention with similar remarks from night one.
7: I'm not on the ticket. You got to do me the biggest favor you've ever done me. You've got to do this for me. You've got to pretend I'm on the ticket. I'm on the ticket. I'm on the ticket. He's on the ticket.
6: Trump closed things out in Dallas on Thursday night, repeatedly pleading with its attendees to vote and to pretend he is part of things. Trump also doubled down on his promise to pay every American adult $5,000 if Republicans hold the House and Senate, although little detail has been given within his administration as to how the GOP might ultimately make good on the promise. Trump followed Vice President Vance, who went after the Democratic candidates running for Congress, warning of the consequences if they win in November. Secretary of State Marco Rubio says he has no plans to run for the White House again. He said in an interview, "I'm not a candidate for anything right now. I'm 100% focused on my job." And President Trump will be at the Pentagon today for a 9/11 observance ceremony, marking 25 years since the attacks. That's politics. I'm Mark Mayfield.
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13: A new study shows alcohol may play a greater role in many cancer deaths than previously known. Researchers at the University of Miami Cancer Center say the percentage of cancer deaths linked to alcohol consumption has risen over 58% in people ages 20 and older over the last three decades. The lead author says there's no safe amount of alcohol consumption, saying it takes just one standard drink a day to boost cancer risk. More than 384,000 children end up in the ER every year in the U.S. due to dehydration. Amy Pridemore with Auburn University's College of Nursing says
14: they may not want to eat or drink as much, and that's really where we're looking at early dehydration.
13: She says children should make sure they're drinking enough before they start their sports sports activities for the

0: day. Pridemore says once an athlete is thirsty, dehydration may already be present. Health update, I'm Sarah Lee Kessler.
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2: American shot putter Chase Jackson ended her season on a hot streak, breaking her own American record in the shot put for the second time in less than a week. Jackson, a two-time world outdoor champion, threw 21.14 meters to win the Diamond League final in Brussels last Friday. That's also the world's best throw since 2011. 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
4: OpenAI is calling for mandatory safety requirements for its artificial intelligence technology after a series of model hackings and warnings from researchers. Here's Matt Mattinson.
5: In a Wednesday blog post, OpenAI's chief global affairs officer said the industry has reached a new chapter in AI capabilities that necessitates new policies. The ChatGPT maker says it's hoping to work with Congress on national AI safety regulation. It comes after a safety researcher at Anthropic said the chance that AI kills all humans within the next decade is greater than 10%.
4: And Elon Musk is threatening to sue over Alex Gibney's new documentary about him. Musk's lawyer, Alex Spiro, says the film, suggesting that Musk influenced the 2024 election in President Trump's favor, reeks of defamation. Spiro claims it insinuates Musk used his Starlink satellites to sway the 2024 contest in favor of his ally, Trump. The nearly four-hour-long Musk film drew a standing ovation at the Venice Film Festival earlier this week. It's set to hit theaters in October. Tech Report, I'm Mark Mayfield.
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6: Another honor for U2, the band's been named the 2027 Music Cares Persons of the Year.
4: The Recording Academy's charity supporting the music community has selected the group for their long-standing commitment to supporting a wide range of causes. U2 will be honored at the 36th Annual Persons of the Year Benefit Gala in Los Angeles in February. Performers will be revealed at a later date. I'm Mark Mayfield.
7: Standing there in the light of the window, wearing that same smile, man, it's been a while.
6: It's been a minute since Taylor Swift left country music, but the genre's never forgotten her. And now the singer has gotten her first CMA nomination in years. I Knew It, I Knew You from the Toy Story soundtrack is in the running for Single of the Year. The 60th annual CMA Awards will take place on November 18th in Nashville. And AC/DC won't be shaking fans in Toronto at all next week. The show, scheduled for September 16th, has been canceled because the stadium where it was going to be held was heavily damaged in a storm last week. They tried to reschedule, but they couldn't make it happen. AC/DC still has three shows left on its Power Up tour. That's entertainment. I'm Daria Albinger.
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8: 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How was the weekend?
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4: It was in the overnight hours 25 years ago that 19 terrorists set in motion a plan devised by Al-Qaeda leader Osama bin Laden to attack America. Here's Tammy Trujillo.
12: They would go on to hijack four commercial jetliners, crashing two into the World Trade Center and another into the Pentagon. The fourth, United Flight 93, was brought down in a field in Shanksville, Pennsylvania, after passengers and crew got word of the other attacks. I'm Tammy Trujillo.
4: President Trump will be at the Pentagon today for a 9/11 observant ceremony. He'll be joined by Secretary of War Pete Hegseth in honor of the 184 people killed when hijacked American Airlines Flight 77 crashed into the building. Vice President J.D. Vance, former Presidents Biden, Obama, George W. Bush, and Bill Clinton will attend the 9/11 commemoration at Ground Zero in New York City. That event honors the over 2,600 people who died when hijacked American Airlines Flight 11 and United Airlines Flight 175 crashed into the Twin Towers of the World Trade Center. Transportation Secretary Sean Duffy will be at the 9/11 Memorial in Shanksville, Pennsylvania, honoring the 44 people who died while fighting the hijackers of United Flight 93, forcing them to crash it into a field, stopping an attack on Washington, D.C. Lindsey Clancy's lawyer has filed a motion seeking a not guilty verdict. Scott Carr has more.
13: Attorney for Clancy Kevin Reddington has taken steps to try to avoid a second trial after the judge in the case declared a mistrial last week. A motion filed Thursday calls for a finding of not guilty by reason of lack of criminal responsibility. Clancy admitted to killing her three young children in 2023, but pleaded not guilty, citing postpartum psychosis. The defense is requesting the motion be heard before the court on September 29th. I'm Scott Carr.
4: And the 49ers trounced the Rams 27-7 in Australia as week one of the new NFL season rolls on. The opening week resumes with more than a dozen games on the traditional Sunday schedule, capping off with an NFC East showdown between the Cowboys and the Giants from the Meadowlands. I'm Mark Mayfield. J.D. Vance is outlining his vision for America's future. Speaking at the Republican National Committee's 2026 midterm convention in Dallas, Vance reflected on the recent birth of his son.
14: And so, to the radicals who wish to abolish my family and the thousands and millions of other families all across our country, we have a simple message for them. Stay the hell away from our kids.
4: Vance went after Democratic candidates running for Congress, warning of the consequences if they win in November. The convention comes as control of the House and Senate are up for grabs. President Trump says nearly a million people are going to be getting a $500 Obamacare refund starting in October. The money will go to people in 30 states that use the federally operated exchange to buy insurance plans under the Affordable Care Act, the formal name for Obamacare. The money comes after enrollees were hit with massive insurance premiums after Congress let subsidies expire at the end of 2025. A federal court is rejecting President Trump's bid to impose restrictions on mail-in voting before November's midterm elections. Chris Caraggio has more.
15: In a blow to the president's attempted crackdown on mail-in voting, a Boston-based court of appeals decided to prevent the U.S. Postal Service from tightening rules around postal voting. This, as the Supreme Court also blocked Trump's efforts to introduce new requirements around the practice. Trump has frequently criticized mail-in voting. I'm Chris Caraggio.
4: Iran is producing ballistic missiles again. That's according to a Wall Street Journal report, which goes against the Trump administration's claims that Tehran's military capabilities have been decimated. U.S. and Middle East officials told the Journal that Iran assembled new missiles using existing components in more limited quantities than before the war in multiple underground sites. And the FDA is investigating a multi-state outbreak of salmonella linked to recalled broccoli sprouts. The CDC and state partners found 22 cases of the disease in four states. Two people were hospitalized, but no deaths. I'm Mark Mayfield.
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12: The Northeast will see showers and thunderstorms spreading east thanks to an advancing cold front. Heavy rain is possible in spots with temperatures mainly in the 70s and 80s. It's hot and humid again across the South and the Gulf Coast with scattered thunderstorms. Texas remains especially hot with highs near 100 to 103 degrees in parts of the South and Central Plains. The Southwest will see temperatures hitting 105 in Phoenix, with isolated monsoonal thunderstorms mainly over higher terrain and a few chances for locally heavy rain. California stays mostly dry with the beaches in the 80s, inland in the 90s to the low 100s in the hottest valleys and deserts. Mostly dry weather continues in the Northwest with fire weather concerns in parts of the Northern Rockies and the Plains. And in Hawaii, recovery continues from Hurricane Lowell, with lingering damage and power and transportation problems while conditions become drier across the main islands. That's your national forecast. I'm Tammy Trujillo.
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16: The preseason Super Bowl favorites got rocked. The Rams were smothered by the 49ers 27-7 in the first ever game played in Australia. Niners QB Brock Purdy with three touchdown passes. Meanwhile, offseason pickup Myles Garrett, a non-factor for the Rams. Zero tackles, sacks, or QB pressures.
17: This was the worst version of myself that I've put out there. Now I've got to be better. I got to find a way to recover and get back to the player I know I can be, and I've shown that I've been before.
16: Other NFL headlines, the Seahawks got good news on Wednesday's hip injury that sidelined QB Sam Darnold. While he is likely to miss week two, Darnold's injury is not considered long-term. The Patriots, meanwhile, will be without receiver A.J. Brown for at least a month. He suffered a high ankle sprain in that Pats loss to Seattle. Sunday's NFL openers include the Falcons at the Steelers, Atlanta QB Tua Tagovailoa, a question mark after suffering an oblique injury in practice, and one college football game last night. Number 7 Miami beat Florida A&M 77-7. I'm Matt McCoy.
18: Air taxis are taking to the skies in Texas. The state is launching the first test flights for a pilot program which has been dubbed Project Nexus. The state transportation department says the goal is to connect urban centers, rural communities, and neighboring states. They say these initial flights will not carry passengers. They are designed to collect data on safe flight routes. And if you've been hit with a lot of spam calls, almost every state is trying to fight back. 49 states have told the Federal Communication Commission to do something about it. Bob Williams has more.
19: Nearly 30 billion scam robocalls and texts were placed last year, costing customers nearly $2 billion lost to scammers. Oregon Attorney General Dan Rayfield says phone companies profit from that business, and there are steps they can take to reduce the calls. They want better vetting of businesses, making sure they maintain their call quality, strengthening ID protections, and penalizing companies that allow illegal robocalls.
18: New York City's sanitation department has started issuing fines to small residential buildings that don't use the official city trash bins now.
20: Buildings up to 9 units must use bins that are 55 gallons or less with a secure lid, or now they risk a $50 fine on first offense. The mandatory bins only used for trash or an effort by city officials to reduce the rat population.
18: Two powerhouse Texas regions outpacing almost every major job market nationwide. Data from the Bureau of Labor Statistics show Dallas-Fort Worth added 54,000 jobs so far this year, ranking second in the country behind New York. Houston ranked third with 50,300 new positions. And forget coffee. Natalie Rodriguez reports one South Florida city is leading the nation, but it has nothing to do with caffeine.
21: New data reveals Miami officially runs on OnlyFans, leading the nation in adult content creators per capita. The Magic City boasts over 5,000 online creators, blowing past competitors like Las Vegas and Los Angeles. Cities also show local residents spend more cash supporting the platform than almost any other city in America.
18: I'm Monica Nelson with your consumer and business news.
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8: Morning. How was the weekend?
9: Great. Battled gods, stopped an international cartel threat, then spent Sunday fighting supervillains. So, pretty calm, to be honest.
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4: President Trump wrapped up the GOP midterm convention with similar remarks from night one.
3: I'm not on the ticket. You got to do me the biggest favor you've ever done me. You've got to do this for me. You've got to pretend I'm on the ticket. I'm on the ticket. I'm on the ticket. He's on the ticket.
4: Trump closed things out in Dallas on Thursday night, repeatedly pleading with its attendees to vote and to pretend he is part of things. Trump also doubled down on his promise to pay every American adult $5,000 if Republicans hold the House and Senate, although little detail has been given within his administration as to how the GOP might ultimately make good on the promise. Trump followed Vice President Vance, who went after the Democratic candidates running for Congress, warning of the consequences if they win in November. Secretary of State Marco Rubio says he has no plans to run for the White House again. He said in an interview, "I'm not a candidate for anything right now. I'm 100% focused on my job." And President Trump will be at the Pentagon today for a 9/11 observance ceremony, marking 25 years since the attacks. That's politics. I'm Mark Mayfield.
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28: A new study shows alcohol may play a greater role in many cancer deaths than previously known. Researchers at the University of Miami Cancer Center say the percentage of cancer deaths linked to alcohol consumption has risen over 58% in people ages 20 and older over the last three decades. The lead author says there's no safe amount of alcohol consumption, saying it takes just one standard drink a day to boost cancer risk. More than 384,000 children end up in the ER every year in the U.S. due to dehydration. Amy Pridemore with Auburn University's College of Nursing says
29: they may not want to eat or drink as much, and that's really where we're looking at early dehydration.
28: She says children should make sure they're drinking enough before they start their sports activities for the day. Pridemore says once an athlete is thirsty, dehydration may already be present. Health update, I'm Sarah Lee Kessler.
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30: American shot putter Chase Jackson ended her season on a hot streak, breaking her own American record in the shot put for the second time in less than a week. Jackson, a two-time world outdoor champion, threw 21.14 meters to win the Diamond League final in Brussels last Friday. That's also the world's best throw since 2011. 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
31: Next. Hey, Alfie, what can I get for you?
32: Hey, Nora, just a nice latte, please. How was your weekend?
31: Not bad, thanks. Mainly working here. You?
32: Me? Well, I was battling gods in the afterlife realm, and after lunch, I fought mercenaries. Ooh, could I get oat milk with that latte, please?
31: Yeah, of course.
32: And then Sunday was mostly fighting supervillains. So a pretty chill weekend. Ooh, and I'll grab an almond croissant, too.
31: Wait, what? 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
4: OpenAI is calling for mandatory safety requirements for its artificial intelligence technology after a series of model hackings and warnings from researchers. Here's Matt Mattinson.
35: In a Wednesday blog post, OpenAI's chief global affairs officer said the industry has reached a new chapter in AI capabilities that necessitates new policies. The ChatGPT maker says it's hoping to work with Congress on national AI safety regulation. It comes after a safety researcher at Anthropic said the chance that AI kills all humans within the next decade is greater than 10%.
4: And Elon Musk is threatening to sue over Alex Gibney's new documentary about him. Musk's lawyer, Alex Spiro, says the film, suggesting that Musk influenced the 2024 election in President Trump's favor, reeks of defamation. Spiro claims it insinuates Musk used his Starlink satellites to sway the 2024 contest in favor of his ally, Trump. The nearly four-hour-long Musk film drew a standing ovation at the Venice Film Festival earlier this week. It's set to hit theaters in October. Tech Report, I'm Mark Mayfield.
1: 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The latest in entertainment.
6: Another honor for U2. The band's been named the 2027 Music Cares Persons of the Year.
4: The Recording Academy's charity supporting the music community has selected the group for their long-standing commitment to supporting a wide range of causes. U2 will be honored at the 36th Annual Persons of the Year Benefit Gala in Los Angeles in February. Performers will be revealed at a later date. I'm Mark Mayfield.
7: Standing there in the light of the window, wearing that same smile, man, it's been a while.
6: It's been a minute since Taylor Swift left country music, but the genre's never forgotten her. And now the singer has gotten her first CMA nomination in years. I Knew It, I Knew You from the Toy Story soundtrack is in the running for Single of the Year. The 60th annual CMA Awards will take place on November 18th in Nashville. And AC/DC won't be shaking fans in Toronto at all next week. The show, scheduled for September 16th, has been canceled because the stadium where it was going to be held was heavily damaged in a storm last week. They tried to reschedule, but they couldn't make it happen. AC/DC still has three shows left on its power-up tour. That's entertainment. I'm Daria Albinger.
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8: 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How was the weekend?
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4: It was in the overnight hours 25 years ago that 19 terrorists set in motion a planned device by Al-Qaeda leader Osama bin Laden to attack America. Here's Tammy Trujillo.
12: They would go on to hijack four commercial jetliners, crashing two into the World Trade Center and another into the Pentagon. The fourth, United Flight 93, was brought down in a field in Shanksville, Pennsylvania, after passengers and crew got word of the other attacks. I'm Tammy Trujillo.
4: President Trump will be at the Pentagon today for a 9/11 observance ceremony. He'll be joined by Secretary of War Pete Hegseth in honor of the 184 people killed when hijacked American Airlines Flight 77 crashed into the building. Vice President J.D. Vance, former Presidents Biden, Obama, George W. Bush, and Bill Clinton will attend the 9/11 commemoration at Ground Zero in New York City. That event honors the over 2,600 people who died when hijacked American Airlines Flight 11 and United Airlines Flight 175 crashed into the Twin Towers of the World Trade Center. Transportation Secretary Sean Duffy will be at the 9/11 Memorial in Shanksville, Pennsylvania, honoring the 44 people who died while fighting the hijackers of United Flight 93, forcing them to crash it into a field, stopping an attack on Washington, D.C. Lindsey Clancy's lawyer has filed a motion seeking a not guilty verdict. Scott Carr has more.
2: Attorney for Clancy Kevin Reddington has taken steps to try to avoid a second trial after the judge in the case declared a mistrial last week. A motion filed Thursday calls for a finding of not guilty by reason of lack of criminal responsibility. Clancy admitted to killing her three young children in 2023, but pleaded not guilty, citing postpartum psychosis. The defense is requesting the motion be heard before the court on September 29th. I'm Scott Carr.
4: And the 49ers trounce the Rams 27-7 in Australia as week one of the new NFL season rolls on. The opening week resumes with more than a dozen games on the traditional Sunday schedule, capping off with an NFC East showdown between the Cowboys and the Giants from the Meadowlands. I'm Mark Mayfield. J.D. Vance is outlining his vision for America's future. Speaking at the Republican National Committee's 2026 midterm convention in Dallas, Vance reflected on the recent birth of his son.
3: And so, to the radicals who wish to abolish my family and the thousands and millions of other families all across our country, we have a simple message for them. Stay the hell away from our kids.
4: Vance went after Democratic candidates running for Congress, warning of the consequences if they win in November. The convention comes as control of the House and Senate are up for grabs. President Trump says nearly a million people are going to be getting a $500 Obamacare refund starting in October. The money will go to people in 30 states that use the federally operated exchange to buy insurance plans under the Affordable Care Act, the formal name for Obamacare. The money comes after enrollees were hit with massive insurance premiums after Congress let subsidies expire at the end of 2025. A federal court is rejecting President Trump's bid to impose restrictions on mail-in voting before November's midterm elections. Chris Caraggio has more.
9: In a blow to the president's attempted crackdown on mail-in voting, a Boston-based court of appeals decided to prevent the U.S. Postal Service from tightening rules around postal voting. This, as the Supreme Court also blocked Trump's efforts to introduce new requirements around the practice. Trump has frequently criticized mail-in voting. I'm Chris Caraggio.
4: Iran is producing ballistic missiles again. That's according to a Wall Street Journal report, which goes against the Trump administration's claims that Tehran's military capabilities have been decimated. U.S. and Middle East officials told the Journal that Iran assembled new missiles using existing components in more limited quantities than before the war in multiple underground sites. And the FDA is investigating a multi-state outbreak of salmonella linked to recalled broccoli sprouts. The CDC and state partners found 22 cases of the disease in four states. Two people were hospitalized, but no deaths. I'm Mark Mayfield.
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12: The Northeast will see showers and thunderstorms spreading east thanks to an advancing cold front. Heavy rain is possible in spots with temperatures mainly in the 70s and 80s. It's hot and humid again across the South and the Gulf Coast with scattered thunderstorms. Texas remains especially hot with highs near 100 to 103 degrees in parts of the South and Central Plains. The Southwest will see temperatures hitting 105 in Phoenix, with isolated monsoonal thunderstorms mainly over higher terrain and a few chances for locally heavy rain. California stays mostly dry with the beaches in the 80s, inland in the 90s to the low 100s in the hottest valleys and deserts. Mostly dry weather continues in the Northwest with fire weather concerns in parts of the Northern Rockies and the Plains. And in Hawaii, recovery continues from Hurricane Lowell, with lingering damage and power and transportation problems while conditions become drier across the main islands. That's your national forecast. I'm Tammy Trujillo.
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13: The preseason Super Bowl favorites got rocked. The Rams were smothered by the 49ers 27-7 in the first ever game played in Australia. Niners QB Brock Purdy with three touchdown passes. Meanwhile, offseason pickup Myles Garrett, a non-factor for the Rams, zero tackles, sacks, or QB pressures.
14: This was the worst version of myself that I've put out there. Now I've got to be better. I've got to find a way to recover and get back to the player I know I can be, and I've shown that I've been before.
13: Other NFL headlines, the Seahawks got good news on Wednesday's hip injury that sidelined QB Sam Darnold. While he is likely to miss week two, Darnold's injury is not considered long-term. The Patriots, meanwhile, will be without receiver A.J. Brown for at least a month. He suffered a high ankle sprain in that Pats loss to Seattle. Sunday's NFL openers include the Falcons at the Steelers, Atlanta QB Tua Tagovailoa, a question mark after suffering an oblique injury in practice, and one college football game last night. Number 7 Miami beat Florida A&M 77-7. I'm Matt McCoy.
12: Air taxis are taking to the skies in Texas. The state is launching the first test flights for a pilot program which has been dubbed Project Nexus. The state transportation department says the goal is to connect urban centers, rural communities, and neighboring states. They say these initial flights will not carry passengers. They are designed to collect data on safe flight routes. And if you've been hit with a lot of spam calls, almost every state is trying to fight back. 49 states have told the Federal Communication Commission to do something about it. Bob Williams has more.
5: Nearly 30 billion scam robocalls and texts were placed last year, costing customers nearly $2 billion lost to scammers. Oregon Attorney General Dan Rayfield says phone companies profit from that business, and there are steps they can take to reduce the calls. They want better vetting of businesses, making sure they maintain their call quality, strengthening ID protections, and penalizing companies that allow illegal robocalls.
12: New York City's sanitation department has started issuing fines to small residential buildings that don't use the official city trash bins now.
15: Buildings up to 9 units must use bins that are 55 gallons or less with a secure lid, or now they risk a $50 fine on first offense. The mandatory bins only used for trash or an effort by city officials to reduce the rat population.
12: Two powerhouse Texas regions outpacing almost every major job market nationwide. Data from the Bureau of Labor Statistics show Dallas-Fort Worth added 54,000 jobs so far this year, ranking second in the country behind New York. Houston ranked third with 50,300 new positions. And forget coffee. Natalie Rodriguez reports one South Florida city is leading the nation, but it has nothing to do with caffeine.
16: New data reveals Miami officially runs on OnlyFans, leading the nation in adult content creators per capita. The Magic City boasts over 5,000 online creators, blowing past competitors like Las Vegas and Los Angeles. Cities also show local residents spend more cash supporting the platform than almost any other city in America.
12: I'm Monica Nelson with your consumer and business news.
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31: Next. Hey, Alfie, what can I get for you?
17: Hey, Nora, just a nice latte, please. How was your weekend?
31: Not bad, thanks. Mainly working here. You?
17: Me? Well, I was battling gods in the afterlife realm, and after lunch, I fought mercenaries. Ooh, could I get oat milk with that latte, please?
31: Yeah, of course.
17: And then Sunday was mostly fighting supervillains. So a pretty chill weekend. Oh, and I'll grab an almond croissant, too.
31: Wait, what? That didn't actually happen, right?
17: It happens on PS5.
33: PlayStation.
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4: President Trump wrapped up the GOP midterm convention with similar remarks from night one.
18: I'm not on the ticket. You got to do me the biggest favor you've ever done me. You've got to do this for me. You've got to pretend I'm on the ticket. I'm on the ticket. I'm on the ticket. He's on the ticket.
4: Trump closed things out in Dallas on Thursday night, repeatedly pleading with its attendees to vote and to pretend he is part of things. Trump also doubled down on his promise to pay every American adult $5,000 if Republicans hold the House and Senate. Although little detail has been given within his administration as to how the GOP might ultimately make good on the promise. Trump followed Vice President Vance, who went after the Democratic candidates running for Congress, warning of the consequences if they win in November. Secretary of State Marco Rubio says he has no plans to run for the White House again. He said in an interview, "I'm not a candidate for anything right now. I'm 100% focused on my job." And President Trump will be at the Pentagon today for a 9/11 observance ceremony, marking 25 years since the attacks. That's politics. I'm Mark Mayfield.
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12: A new study shows alcohol may play a greater role in many cancer deaths than previously known. Researchers at the University of Miami Cancer Center say the percentage of cancer deaths linked to alcohol consumption has risen over 58% in people ages 20 and older over the last three decades.
0: The lead author says there's no safe amount of alcohol consumption, saying it takes just one standard drink a day to boost cancer risk. More than 384,000 children end up in the ER every year in the U.S. due to dehydration. Amy Pridemore with Auburn University's College of Nursing says
6: they may not want to eat or drink as much, and that's really where we're looking at early dehydration.
0: She says children should make sure they're drinking enough before they start their sports activities for the day. Pridemore says once an athlete is thirsty, dehydration may already be present. Health update, I'm Sarah Lee Kessler.
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7: American shot putter Chase Jackson ended her season on a hot streak, breaking her own American record in the shot put for the second time in less than a week. Jackson, a two-time world outdoor champion, threw 21.14 meters to win the Diamond League final in Brussels last Friday. That's also the world's best throw since 2011. 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
31: We know. Next. Hey, Alfie, what can I get for you?
17: Hey, Nora, just a nice latte, please. How was your weekend?
31: Not bad, thanks. Mainly working here. You?
17: Me? Well, I was battling gods in the afterlife realm, and after lunch, I fought mercenaries. Ooh, could I get oat milk with that latte, please?
31: Yeah, of course.
17: And then Sunday was mostly fighting supervillains. So a pretty chill weekend. Oh, and I'll grab an almond croissant, too.
31: Wait, what? 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
17: It happens on PS5.
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4: OpenAI is calling for mandatory safety requirements for its artificial intelligence technology after a series of model hackings and warnings from researchers. Here's Matt Mattinson.
20: In a Wednesday blog post, OpenAI's chief global affairs officer said the industry has reached a new chapter in AI capabilities that necessitates new policies. The ChatGPT maker says it's hoping to work with Congress on national AI safety regulation. It comes after a safety researcher at Anthropic said the chance that AI kills all humans within the next decade is greater than 10%.
4: And Elon Musk is threatening to sue over Alex Gibney's new documentary about him. Musk's lawyer, Alex Spiro, says the film, suggesting that Musk influenced the 2024 election in President Trump's favor, reeks of defamation. Spiro claims it insinuates Musk used his Starlink satellites to sway the 2024 contest in favor of his ally, Trump. The nearly four-hour-long Musk film drew a standing ovation at the Venice Film Festival earlier this week. It's set to hit theaters in October. Tech Report, I'm Mark Mayfield.
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21: Another honor for U2, the band's been named the 2027 Music Cares Persons of the Year.
4: The Recording Academy's charity supporting the music community has selected the group for their long-standing commitment to supporting a wide range of causes. U2 will be honored at the 36th Annual Persons of the Year Benefit Gala in Los Angeles in February. Performers will be revealed at a later date. I'm Mark Mayfield.
23: Standing there in the light of the window, wearing that same smile, and it's been a while.
24: It's been a minute since Taylor Swift left country music, but the genre's never forgotten her. And now the singer has gotten her first CMA nomination in years. I Knew It, I Knew You from the Toy Story soundtrack is in the running for Single of the Year. The 60th annual CMA Awards will take place on November 18th in Nashville. And AC/DC won't be shaking fans in Toronto at all next week. The show, scheduled for September 16th, has been canceled because the stadium where it was going to be held was heavily damaged in a storm last week. They tried to reschedule, but they couldn't make it happen. AC/DC still has three shows left on its Power Up tour. That's entertainment. I'm Daria Albinger.
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11: It was in the overnight hours 25 years ago that 19 terrorists set in motion a plan devised by Al-Qaeda leader Osama bin Laden to attack America. Tammy Trujillo reports.
13: They would go on to hijack four commercial jetliners, crashing two into the World Trade Center and another into the Pentagon. The fourth, United Flight 93, was brought down in a field in Shanksville, Pennsylvania, after passengers and crew got word of the other attacks. It's believed the hijackers, armed with box cutters, were attempting to fly that plane to the Capitol. I'm Tammy Trujillo.
11: President Trump will be at the Pentagon today for the 9/11 observance ceremony, marking 25 years since the attacks. More from Mark Mayfield.
4: He'll be joined by Secretary of War Pete Hegseth in honor of the 184 people killed when hijacked American Airlines Flight 77 crashed into the building. Vice President J.D. Vance, former Presidents Biden, Obama, George W. Bush, and Bill Clinton will attend the 9/11 commemoration at Ground Zero in New York City. The event honors the over 2,600 people who died when hijacked American Airlines Flight 11 and United Airlines Flight 175 crashed into the Twin Towers of the World Trade Center. Transportation Secretary Sean Duffy will be at the 9/11 Memorial in Shanksville, Pennsylvania. That honors the 44 people who died while fighting the hijackers of United Flight 93, forcing them to crash it into a field, stopping an attack on Washington, D.C.
11: The Jewish High Holy Days are about to begin in New York. The NYPD is planning heightened Rosh Hashanah security today, the same day it's conducting a massive 9/11 security operation. And a Florida killer is dead, executed Thursday by lethal injection. Daniel Conahan Jr., known as the Hog Trail Killer, was convicted in the 1996 killing of Richard Montgomery, a man whose body was found in a wooded area near Punta Gorda. The execution was Florida's 15th this year. Stock futures are edging higher. I'm Michael Kastner. An organization that helps family members closely impacted by 9/11 is sharing their mission 25 years after the terror attacks. Becky Rossman, head of Tuesday's Promise, says the organization started under Tuesday's Children soon after the attacks to help children who lost loved ones and then expanded to spouses and those impacted by post 9/11 military loss.
14: So we want to be the bridge that helps families move from surviving a loss to rebuilding a life while never asking them to leave the person they love behind.
11: The organization has provided lifelong help through grief counselors, emotional and peer-to-peer support to thousands over the years. The organization is asking people to share their mission with a 9/11 family who may need help to support Tuesday's Promise financially if possible. A safety researcher at Anthropic says the chance that AI kills all humans within the next decade is greater than 10%. Christine Romans reports that Evan Huberger's comments come hours after another Anthropic researcher resigned.
25: 27-year-old Jacob Coxon, who worked for OpenAI before Anthropic, writing in a social media post, "The people building AI earnestly believe that it could kill us all by the end of the decade," and saying, "Neither company is acting responsibly."
11: Coxon claims that AI labs are racing toward superintelligence without adequate safeguards and are gambling with our lives. The record books are being rewritten after the U.S. experienced the warmest summer ever. More from Rory O'Neill.
26: If you were sweating it out this summer, you weren't alone.
5: NOAA reports this was the warmest summer ever measured in the lower 48, going back 132 years. For just the month of August, it was also the warmest, with daytime averages of 88.6 degrees. It was a wet August in parts of the Midwest and Ohio Valley, but drier in the plains and lower Mississippi Valley.
11: I'm Michael Kastner.
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13: The Northeast will see showers and thunderstorms spreading east thanks to an advancing cold front. Heavy rain is possible in spots, with temperatures mainly in the 70s and 80s. It's hot and humid again across the South and the Gulf Coast, with scattered thunderstorms. Texas remains especially hot, with highs near 100 to 103 degrees in parts of the South and Central Plains. The Southwest will see temperatures hitting 105 in Phoenix, with isolated monsoonal thunderstorms mainly over higher terrain and a few chances for locally heavy rain. California stays mostly dry, with the beaches in the 80s, inland in the 90s to the low 100s in the hottest valleys and deserts. Mostly dry weather continues in the Northwest, with fire weather concerns in parts of the Northern Rockies and the Plains. And in Hawaii, recovery continues from Hurricane Lowell, with lingering damage and power and transportation problems while conditions become drier across the main islands. That's your national forecast. I'm Tammy Trujillo.
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6: The preseason Super Bowl favorites got rocked. The Rams were smothered by the 49ers 27-7 in the first ever game played in Australia. Niners QB Brock Purdy with three touchdown passes. Meanwhile, offseason pickup Myles Garrett, a non-factor for the Rams. Zero tackles, sacks, or QB pressures.
12: This was the worst version of myself that I've put out there. Now I've got to be better. I've got to find a way to recover and get back to the player I know I can be, and I've shown that I've been before.
6: Other NFL headlines, the Seahawks got good news on Wednesday's hip injury that sidelined QB Sam Darnold. While he is likely to miss week two, Darnold's injury is not considered long-term. The Patriots, meanwhile, will be without receiver A.J. Brown for at least a month. He suffered a high ankle sprain in that Pats loss to Seattle. Sunday's NFL openers include the Falcons at the Steelers, Atlanta QB Tua Tagovailoa a question mark after suffering an oblique injury in practice, and one college football game last night. Number 7 Miami beat Florida A&M 77-7. I'm Matt McCoy.
15: Air taxis are taking to the skies in Texas. The state is launching the first test flights for a pilot program which has been dubbed Project Nexus. The state transportation department says the goal is to connect urban centers, rural communities, and neighboring states. They say these initial flights will not carry passengers. They are designed to collect data on safe flight routes. And if you've been hit with a lot of spam calls, almost every state is trying to fight back. 49 states have told the Federal Communication Commission to do something about it. Bob Williams has more.
16: Nearly 30 billion scam robocalls and texts were placed last year, costing customers nearly $2 billion lost to scammers. Oregon Attorney General Dan Rayfield says phone companies profit from that business, and there are steps they can take to reduce the calls. They want better vetting of businesses, making sure they maintain their call quality, strengthening ID protections, and penalizing companies that allow illegal robocalls.
15: New York City's sanitation department has started issuing fines to small residential buildings that don't use the official city trash bins now.
18: Buildings up to 9 units must use bins that are 55 gallons or less with a secure lid, or now they risk a $50 fine on first offense. The mandatory bins only used for trash or an effort by city officials to reduce the rat population.
15: Two powerhouse Texas regions outpacing almost every major job market nationwide. Data from the Bureau of Labor Statistics show Dallas-Fort Worth added 54,000 jobs so far this year, ranking second in the country behind New York. Houston ranked third with 50,300 new positions. And forget coffee. Natalie Rodriguez reports one South Florida city is leading the nation, but it has nothing to do with caffeine.
19: New data reveals Miami officially runs on OnlyFans, leading the nation in adult content creators per capita. The Magic City boasts over 5,000 online creators, blowing past competitors like Las Vegas and Los Angeles. Cities also show local residents spend more cash supporting the platform than almost any other city in America.
15: I'm Monica Nelson with your consumer and business news.
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31: Next. Hey, Alfie, what can I get for you?
17: Hey, Nora, just a nice latte, please. How was your weekend?
31: Not bad, thanks. Mainly working here. You?
17: Me? Well, I was battling gods in the afterlife realm, and after lunch, I fought mercenaries. Ooh, could I get oat milk with that latte, please?
31: Yeah, of course.
17: 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So a pretty chill weekend. Oh, and I'll grab an almond croissant, too.
31: Wait, what? 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
4: President Trump wrapped up the GOP midterm convention with similar remarks from night one.
7: I'm not on the ticket. You got to do me the biggest favor you've ever done me. You've got to do this for me. You've got to pretend I'm on the ticket. I'm on the ticket. I'm on the ticket. He's on the ticket.
4: Trump closed things out in Dallas on Thursday night, repeatedly pleading with its attendees to vote and to pretend he is part of things. Trump also doubled down on his promise to pay every American adult $5,000 if Republicans hold the House and Senate, although little detail has been given within his administration as to how the GOP might ultimately make good on the promise. Trump followed Vice President Vance, who went after the Democratic candidates running for Congress, warning of the consequences if they win in November. Secretary of State Marco Rubio says he has no plans to run for the White House again. He said in an interview, "I'm not a candidate for anything right now. I'm 100% focused on my job." And President Trump will be at the Pentagon today for a 9/11 observance ceremony, marking 25 years since the attacks. That's politics. I'm Mark Mayfield.
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26: A new study shows alcohol may play a greater role in many cancer deaths than previously known. Researchers at the University of Miami Cancer Center say the percentage of cancer deaths linked to alcohol consumption has risen over 58% in people ages 20 and older over the last three decades. The lead author says there's no safe amount of alcohol consumption, saying it takes just one standard drink a day to boost cancer risk. More than 384,000 children end up in the ER every year in the U.S. due to dehydration. Amy Pridemore with Auburn University's College of Nursing says
27: they may not want to eat or drink as much, and that's really where we're looking at early dehydration.
26: She says children should make sure they're drinking enough before they start their sports activities for the day. Pridemore says once an athlete is thirsty, dehydration may already be present. Health update, I'm Sarah Lee Kessler.
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28: American shot putter Chase Jackson ended her season on a hot streak, breaking her own American record in the shot put for the second time in less than a week. Jackson, a two-time world outdoor champion, threw 21.14 meters to win the Diamond League final in Brussels last Friday. That's also the world's best throw since 2011. 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
31: Radio. Next. Hey, Alfie, what can I get for you?
17: Hey, Nora, just a nice latte, please. How was your weekend?
31: Not bad, thanks. Mainly working here. You?
17: Me? Well, I was battling gods in the afterlife realm, and after lunch, I fought mercenaries! Ooh, could I get oat milk with that latte, please?
31: Yeah, of course.
17: And then Sunday was mostly fighting supervillains! So a pretty chill weekend. Ooh, and I'll grab an almond croissant, too.
31: Wait, what? That didn't actually happen, right?
17: It happens on PS5.
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4: OpenAI is calling for mandatory safety requirements for its artificial intelligence technology after a series of model hackings and warnings from researchers.
5: Here's Matt Mattinson.
9: In a Wednesday blog post, OpenAI's chief global affairs officer said the industry has reached a new chapter in AI capabilities that necessitates new policies. The ChatGPT maker says it's hoping to work with Congress on national AI safety regulation. It comes after a safety researcher at Anthropic said the chance that AI kills all humans within the next decade is greater than 10%.
4: And Elon Musk is threatening to sue over Alex Gibney's new documentary about him. Musk's lawyer, Alex Spiro, says the film, suggesting that Musk influenced the 2024 election in President Trump's favor, reeks of defamation. Spiro claims it insinuates Musk used his Starlink satellites to sway the 2024 contest in favor of his ally, Trump. The nearly four-hour-long Musk film drew a standing ovation at the Venice Film Festival earlier this week. It's set to hit theaters in October. Tech Report, I'm Mark Mayfield.
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11: Another honor for U2. The band's been named the 2027 Music Cares Persons of the Year.

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2: It was in the overnight hours 25 years ago that 19 terrorists set in motion a plan devised by Al-Qaeda leader Osama bin Laden to attack America. Tammy Trujillo reports.
3: They would go on to hijack four commercial jetliners, crashing two into the World Trade Center and another into the Pentagon. The fourth, United Flight 93, was brought down in a field in Shanksville, Pennsylvania, after passengers and crew got word of the other attacks. It's believed the hijackers, armed with box cutters, were attempting to fly that plane to the Capitol. I'm Tammy Trujillo.
2: President Trump will be at the Pentagon today for the 9/11 observance ceremony, marking 25 years since the attacks. More from Mark Mayfield.
4: He'll be joined by Secretary of War Pete Hegseth in honor of the 184 people killed when hijacked American Airlines Flight 77 crashed into the building. Vice President J.D. Vance, former Presidents Biden, Obama, George W. Bush, and Bill Clinton will attend the 9/11 commemoration at Ground Zero in New York City. The event honors the over 2,600 people who died when hijacked American Airlines Flight 11 and United Airlines Flight 175 crashed into the Twin Towers of the World Trade Center. Transportation Secretary Sean Duffy will be at the 9/11 Memorial in Shanksville, Pennsylvania. That honors the 44 people who died while fighting the hijackers of United Flight 93, forcing them to crash it into a field, stopping an attack on Washington, D.C.
2: The Jewish High Holy Days are about to begin in New York. The NYPD is planning heightened Rosh Hashanah security today, the same day it's conducting a massive 9/11 security operation. And a Florida killer is dead, executed Thursday by lethal injection. Daniel Conahan Jr., known as the Hog Trail Killer, was convicted in the 1996 killing of Richard Montgomery, a man whose body was found in a wooded area near Punta Gorda. The execution was Florida's 15th this year. Stock futures are edging higher. I'm Michael Kastner. An organization that helps family members closely impacted by 9/11 is sharing their mission 25 years after the terror attacks. Becky Rossman, head of Tuesday's Promise, says the organization started under Tuesday's Children soon after the attacks to help children who lost loved ones and then expanded to spouses and those impacted by post 9/11 military loss.
5: So we want to be the bridge that helps families move from surviving a loss to rebuilding a life while never asking them to leave the person they love behind.
2: The organization has provided lifelong help through grief counselors, emotional and peer-to-peer support to thousands over the years. The organization is asking people to share their mission with a 9/11 family who may need help to support Tuesday's Promise financially if possible. A safety researcher at Anthropic says the chance that AI kills all humans within the next decade is greater than 10%. Christine Romans reports that Evan Huberger's comments come hours after another Anthropic researcher resigned.
6: 27-year-old Jacob Coxon, who worked for OpenAI before Anthropic, writing in a social media post, "The people building AI earnestly believe that it could kill us all by the end of the decade," and saying, "Neither company is acting responsibly."
2: Coxon claims that AI labs are racing toward superintelligence without adequate safeguards and are gambling with our lives. The record books are being rewritten after the U.S. experienced the warmest summer ever. More from Rory O'Neill.
7: If you were sweating it out this summer, you weren't alone. NOAA reports this was the warmest summer ever measured in the lower 48, going back 132 years. For just the month of August, it was also the warmest with daytime averages of 88.6 degrees. It was a wet August in parts of the Midwest and Ohio Valley.

0: Valley, but drier in the plains and lower Mississippi Valley.
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3: The Northeast will see showers and thunderstorms spreading east thanks to an advancing cold front. Heavy rain is possible in spots with temperatures mainly in the 70s and 80s. It's hot and humid again across the South and the Gulf Coast with scattered thunderstorms. Texas remains especially hot with highs near 100 to 103 degrees in parts of the South and Central Plains. The Southwest will see temperatures hitting 105 in Phoenix, with isolated monsoonal thunderstorms mainly over higher terrain and a few chances for locally heavy rain. California stays mostly dry with the beaches in the 80s, inland in the 90s to the low 100s in the hottest valleys and deserts. Mostly dry weather continues in the Northwest with fire weather concerns in parts of the Northern Rockies and the Plains. And in Hawaii, recovery continues from Hurricane Lowell, with lingering damage and power and transportation problems while conditions become drier across the main islands. That's your national forecast. I'm Tammy Trujillo.
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4: The preseason Super Bowl favorites got rocked. The Rams were smothered by the 49ers 27-7 in the first ever game played in Australia. Niners QB Brock Purdy with three touchdown passes. Meanwhile, offseason pickup Myles Garrett, a non-factor for the Rams. Zero tackles, sacks, or QB pressures.
5: This was the worst version of myself that I've put out there. Now I've got to be better. I've got to find a way to recover and get back to the player I know I can be, and I've shown that I've been before.
4: Other NFL headlines, the Seahawks got good news on Wednesday's hip injury that sidelined QB Sam Darnold. While he is likely to miss week two, Darnold's injury is not considered long-term. The Patriots, meanwhile, will be without receiver A.J. Brown for at least a month. He suffered a high ankle sprain in that Pats loss to Seattle. Sunday's NFL openers include the Falcons at the Steelers, Atlanta QB Tua Tagovailoa, a question mark after suffering an oblique injury in practice, and one college football game last night. Number 7 Miami beat Florida A&M 77-7. I'm Matt McCoy.
6: Air taxis are taking to the skies in Texas. The state is launching the first test flights for a pilot program which has been dubbed Project Nexus. The state transportation department says the goal is to connect urban centers, rural communities, and neighboring states. They say these initial flights will not carry passengers. They are designed to collect data on safe flight routes. And if you've been hit with a lot of spam calls, almost every state is trying to fight back. 49 states have told the Federal Communication Commission to do something about it. Bob Williams has more.
7: Nearly 30 billion scam robocalls and texts were placed last year, costing customers nearly $2 billion lost to scammers. Oregon Attorney General Dan Rayfield says phone companies profit from that business, and there are steps they can take to reduce the calls. They want better vetting of businesses, making sure they maintain their call quality, strengthening ID protections, and penalizing companies that allow illegal robocalls.
6: New York City's sanitation department has started issuing fines to small residential buildings that don't use the official city trash bins now.
8: Buildings up to 9 units must use bins that are 55 gallons or less with a secure lid, or now they risk a $50 fine on first offense. The mandatory bins only used for trash or an effort by city officials to reduce the rat population.
6: Two powerhouse Texas regions outpacing almost every major job market nationwide. Data from the Bureau of Labor Statistics show Dallas-Fort Worth added 54,000 jobs so far this year, ranking second in the country behind New York. Houston ranked third with 50,300 new positions. And forget coffee. Natalie Rodriguez reports one South Florida city is leading the nation, but it has nothing to do with caffeine.
9: New data reveals Miami officially runs on OnlyFans, leading the nation in adult content creators per capita. The Magic City boasts over 5,000 online creators, blowing past competitors like Las Vegas and Los Angeles. Studies also show local residents spend more cash supporting the platform than almost any other city in America.
6: I'm Monica Nelson with your consumer and business news.
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2: 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The latest in politics.
1: President Trump wrapped up the GOP midterm convention with similar remarks from night one.
11: I'm not on the ticket. You got to do me the biggest favor you've ever done me. You've got to do this for me. You've got to pretend I'm on the ticket. I'm on the ticket. I'm on the ticket. He's on the ticket.
1: Trump closed things out in Dallas on Thursday night, repeatedly pleading with its attendees to vote and to pretend he is part of things. Trump also doubled down on his promise to pay every American adult $5,000 if Republicans hold the House and Senate. Although little detail has been given within his administration as to how the GOP might ultimately make good on the promise. Trump followed Vice President Vance, who went after the Democratic candidates running for Congress, warning of the consequences if they win in November. Secretary of State Marco Rubio says he has no plans to run for the White House again. He said in an interview, "I'm not a candidate for anything right now. I'm 100% focused on my job." And President Trump will be at the Pentagon today for a 9/11 observance ceremony, marking 25 years since the attacks. That's politics. I'm Mark Mayfield.
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17: A new study shows alcohol may play a greater role in many cancer deaths than previously known. Researchers at the University of Miami Cancer Center say the percentage of cancer deaths linked to alcohol consumption has risen over 58% in people ages 20 and older over the last three decades. The lead author says there's no safe amount of alcohol consumption, saying it takes just one standard drink a day to boost cancer risk. More than 384,000 children end up in the ER every year in the U.S. due to dehydration. Amy Pridemore with Auburn University's College of Nursing says
18: they may not want to eat or drink as much, and that's really where we're looking at early dehydration.
17: She says children should make sure they're drinking enough before they start their sports activities for the day. Pridemore says once an athlete is thirsty, dehydration may already be present. Health update, I'm Sarah Lee Kessler.
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19: American shot putter Chase Jackson ended her season on a hot streak, breaking her own American record in the shot put for the second time in less than a week. Jackson, a two-time world outdoor champion, threw 21.14 meters to win the Diamond League final in Brussels last Friday. That's also the world's best throw since 2011. 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
1: OpenAI is calling for mandatory safety requirements for its artificial intelligence technology after a series of model hackings and warnings from researchers. Here's Matt Mattinson.
0: In a Wednesday blog post, OpenAI's chief global affairs officer said the industry has reached a new chapter in AI capabilities that necessitates new policies. The ChatGPT maker says it's hoping to work with Congress on national AI safety regulation. It comes after a safety researcher at Anthropic said the chance that AI kills all humans within the next decade is greater than 10%.
1: And Elon Musk is threatening to sue over Alex Gibney's new documentary about him. Musk's lawyer, Alex Spiro, says the film, suggesting that Musk influenced the 2024 election in President Trump's favor, reeks of defamation. Spiro claims it insinuates Musk used his Starlink satellites to sway the 2024 contest in favor of his ally, Trump. The nearly four-hour-long Musk film drew a standing ovation at the Venice Film Festival earlier this week. It's set to hit theaters in October. Tech Report, I'm Mark Mayfield.
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13: Another honor for U2, the band's been named the 2027 Music Cares Persons of the Year.
1: The Recording Academy's charity supporting the music community has selected the group for their long-standing commitment to supporting a wide range of causes. U2 will be honored at the 36th Annual Persons of the Year Benefit Gala in Los Angeles in February. Performers will be revealed at a later date. I'm Mark Mayfield.
14: Standing there in the light of the window, wearing that same smile, man, it's been a while.
16: It's been a minute since Taylor Swift left country music, but the genre's never forgotten her. And now the singer has gotten her first CMA nomination in years. I Knew It, I Knew You from the Toy Story soundtrack is in the running for Single of the Year. The 60th annual CMA Awards will take place on November 18th in Nashville. And AC/DC won't be shaking fans in Toronto at all next week. The show, scheduled for September 16th, has been canceled because the stadium where it was going to be held was heavily damaged in a storm last week. They tried to reschedule, but they couldn't make it happen. AC/DC still has three shows left on its power-up tour. That's entertainment. I'm Daria Albinger.
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24: 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How was the weekend?
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32: It was in the overnight hours 25 years ago that 19 terrorists set in motion a plan devised by Al-Qaeda leader Osama bin Laden to attack America. Tammy Trujillo reports.
3: They would go on to hijack four commercial jetliners, crashing two into the World Trade Center and another into the Pentagon. The fourth, United Flight 93, was brought down in a field in Shanksville, Pennsylvania, after passengers and crew got word of the other attacks. It's believed the hijackers, armed with box cutters, were attempting to fly that plane to the Capitol. I'm Tammy Trujillo.
32: President Trump will be at the Pentagon today for the 9/11 observance ceremony, marking 25 years since the attacks. More from Mark Mayfield.
1: He'll be joined by Secretary of War Pete Hegseth in honor of the 184 people killed when hijacked American Airlines Flight 77 crashed into the building. Vice President J.D. Vance, former Presidents Biden, Obama, George W. Bush, and Bill Clinton will attend the 9/11 commemoration at Ground Zero in New York City. The event honors the over 2,600 people who died when hijacked American Airlines Flight 11 and United Airlines Flight 175 crashed into the Twin Towers of the World Trade Center. Transportation Secretary Sean Duffy will be at the 9/11 Memorial in Shanksville, Pennsylvania. That honors the 44 people who died while fighting the hijackers of United Flight 93, forcing them to crash it into a field, stopping an attack on Washington, D.C.
4: The Jewish High Holy Days are about to begin in New York. The NYPD is planning heightened Rosh Hashanah security today, the same day it's conducting a massive 9/11 security operation. And a Florida killer is dead, executed Thursday by lethal injection. Daniel Conahan Jr., known as the Hog Trail Killer, was convicted in the 1996 killing of Richard Montgomery, a man whose body was found in a wooded area near Punta Gorda. The execution was Florida's 15th this year. Stock futures are edging higher. I'm Michael Kastner. An organization that helps family members closely impacted by 9/11 is sharing their mission 25 years after the terror attacks. Becky Rossman, head of Tuesday's Promise, says the organization started under Tuesday's Children soon after the attacks to help children who lost loved ones and then expanded to spouses and those impacted by post-9/11 military loss.
5: So we want to be the bridge that helps families move from surviving a loss to rebuilding a life while never asking them to leave the person they love behind.
4: The organization has provided lifelong help through grief counselors, emotional and peer-to-peer support to thousands over the years. The organization is asking people to share their mission with a 9/11 family who may need help to support Tuesday's Promise financially if possible. A safety researcher at Anthropic says the chance that AI kills all humans within the next decade is greater than 10%. Christine Romans reports that Evan Huberger's comments come hours after another Anthropic researcher resigned.
6: 27-year-old Jacob Coxon, who worked for OpenAI before Anthropic, writing in a social media post, "The people building AI earnestly believe that it could kill us all by the end of the decade," and saying neither company is acting responsibly.
4: Coxon claims that AI labs are racing toward superintelligence without adequate safeguards and are gambling with our lives. The record books are being rewritten after the U.S. experienced the warmest summer ever. More from Rory O'Neill.
7: If you were sweating it out this summer, you weren't alone. NOAA reports this was the warmest summer ever measured in the lower 48, going back 132 years. For just the month of August, it was also the warmest with daytime averages of 88.6 degrees. It was a wet August in parts of the Midwest and Ohio Valley, but drier in the plains and lower Mississippi Valley.
4: I'm Michael Kastner.
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3: The Northeast will see showers and thunderstorms spreading east thanks to an advancing cold front. Heavy rain is possible in spots with temperatures mainly in the 70s and 80s. It's hot and humid again across the South and the Gulf Coast with scattered thunderstorms. Texas remains especially hot with highs near 100 to 103 degrees in parts of the South and Central Plains. The Southwest will see temperatures hitting 105 in Phoenix, with isolated monsoonal thunderstorms mainly over higher terrain and a few chances for locally heavy rain. California stays mostly dry with the beaches in the 80s, inland in the 90s to the low 100s in the hottest valleys and deserts. Mostly dry weather continues in the Northwest with fire weather concerns in parts of the Northern Rockies and the Plains. And in Hawaii, recovery continues from Hurricane Lowell, with lingering damage and power and transportation problems while conditions become drier across the main islands. That's your national forecast. I'm Tammy Trujillo.
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8: The NFL's first ever game played in Australia was dominated by the 49ers. They upset the favored Rams 27-7 before more than 100,000 fans at the Melbourne Cricket Ground. 49ers coach Kyle Shanahan.
9: How filled it was and how high it was. It felt gladiatorish. The difference for us is just how big your guys' footy fields are. So they all felt pretty far away from us, which was a little different, but awesome experience here.
8: A big game for Niners quarterback Brock Purdy, 3 touchdown passes. Meanwhile, reigning MVP Matthew Stafford held in check by the Niners defense, just 155 yards passing and an interception. Some injury news around the league. Patriots receiver A.J. Brown to miss at least 4 weeks with a high ankle sprain suffered in the Pats' loss to the Seahawks. Seattle won that game Wednesday despite the hip injury suffered by Sam Darnold. The QB is likely to miss week week two, but the Seahawks say Darnold's injury is not long-term. And Americans Jessica Pegula and Coco Gauff both lost at the U.S. Open semifinals. Aryna Sabalenka and Elena Rybakina will play for the title. I'm Matt McCoy.
0: Air taxis are taking to the skies in Texas. The state is launching the first test flights for a pilot program which has been dubbed Project Nexus. The state transportation department says the goal is to connect urban centers, rural communities, and neighboring states. They say these initial flights will not carry passengers. They are designed to collect data on safe flight routes. And if you've been hit with a lot of spam calls, almost every state is trying to fight back. 49 states have told the Federal Communication Commission to do something about it. Bob Williams has more.
10: Nearly 30 billion scam robocalls and texts were placed last year, costing customers nearly $2 billion lost to scammers. Oregon Attorney General Dan Rayfield says phone companies profit from that business, and there are steps they can take to reduce the calls. They want better vetting of businesses, making sure they maintain their call quality, strengthening ID protections, and penalizing companies that allow illegal robocalls.
0: New York City's sanitation department has started issuing fines to small residential buildings that don't use the official city trash bins now.
11: Buildings up to 9 units must use bins that are 55 gallons or less with a secure lid, or now they risk a $50 fine on first offense. The mandatory bins only used for trash or an effort by city officials to reduce the rat population.
0: Two powerhouse Texas regions outpacing almost every major job market nationwide. Data from the Bureau of Labor Statistics show Dallas-Fort Worth added 54,000 jobs so far this year, ranking second in the country behind New York. Houston ranked third with 50,300 new positions. And forget coffee. Natalie Rodriguez reports one South Florida city is leading the nation, but it has nothing to do with caffeine.
12: New data reveals Miami officially runs on OnlyFans, leading the nation in adult content creators per capita. The Magic City boasts over 5,000 online creators, blowing past competitors like Las Vegas and Los Angeles. Cities also show local residents spend more cash supporting the platform than almost any other city in America.
0: I'm Monica Nelson with your consumer and business news.
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15: We know you're loving the new
17: Next. Hey, Alfie, what can I get for you?
18: Hey, Nora, just a nice latte, please. How was your weekend?
17: Not bad, thanks. Mainly working here. You?
18: Me? Well, I was battling gods in the afterlife realm, and after lunch, I fought mercenaries. Ooh, could I get oat milk with that latte, please?
17: Yeah, of course.
18: And then Sunday was mostly fighting supervillains. So a pretty chill weekend. Oh, and I'll grab an almond croissant, too.
17: Wait, what? That didn't actually happen, right?
18: It happens on PS5.
19: PlayStation.
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1: President Trump wrapped up the GOP midterm convention with similar remarks from night one.
21: I'm not on the ticket. You got to do me the biggest favor you've ever done me. You've got to do this for me. You've got to pretend I'm on the ticket. I'm on the ticket. I'm on the ticket. He's on the ticket.
1: Trump closed things out in Dallas on Thursday night, repeatedly pleading with its attendees to vote and to pretend he is part of things. Trump also doubled down on his promise to pay every American adult $5,000 if Republicans hold the House and Senate. Although little detail has been given within his administration as to how the GOP might ultimately make good on the promise. Trump followed Vice President Vance, who went after the Democratic candidates running for Congress, warning of the consequences if they win in November. Secretary of State Marco Rubio says he has no plans to run for the White House again. He said in an interview, "I'm not a candidate for anything right now. I'm 100% focused on my job." And President Trump will be at the Pentagon today for a 9/11 observance ceremony, marking 25 years since the attacks. That's politics. I'm Mark Mayfield.
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35: A new
5: study shows alcohol may play a greater role in many cancer deaths than previously known. Researchers at the University of Miami Cancer Center say the percentage of cancer deaths linked to alcohol consumption has risen over 58% in people ages 20 and older over the last three decades. The lead author says there's no safe amount of alcohol consumption, saying it takes just one standard drink a day to boost cancer risk. More than 384,000 children end up in the ER every year in the U.S. due to dehydration. Amy Pridemore with Auburn University's College of Nursing says
13: they may not want to eat or drink as much, and that's really where we're looking at early dehydration.
5: She says children should make sure they're drinking enough before they start their sports activities for the day. Pridemore says once an athlete is thirsty, dehydration may already be present. Health update, I'm Sarah Lee Kessler.
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14: American shot putter Chase Jackson ended her season on a hot streak, breaking her own American record in the shot put for the second time in less than a week. Jackson, a two-time world outdoor champion, threw 21.14 meters to win the Diamond League final in Brussels last Friday. That's also the world's best throw since 2011. 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
17: Hey, Alfie. Good weekend? 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
1: OpenAI is calling for mandatory safety requirements for its artificial intelligence technology after a series of model hackings and warnings from researchers. Here's Matt Mattinson.
23: In a Wednesday blog post, OpenAI's chief global affairs officer said the industry has reached a new chapter in AI capabilities that necessitates new policies. The ChatGPT maker says it's hoping to work with Congress on national AI safety regulation. It comes after a safety researcher at Anthropic said the chance that AI kills all humans within the next decade is greater than 10%.
1: And Elon Musk is threatening to sue over Alex Gibney's new documentary about him. Musk's lawyer, Alex Spiro, says the film, suggesting that Musk influenced the 2024 election in President Trump's favor, reeks of defamation. Spiro claims it insinuates Musk used his Starlink satellites to sway the 2024 contest in favor of his ally, Trump. The nearly four-hour-long Musk film drew a standing ovation at the Venice Film Festival earlier this week. It's set to hit theaters in October. Tech Report, I'm Mark Mayfield.
2: 24/7 News. The latest in entertainment.
24: Another honor for U2. The band's been named the 2027 Music Cares Persons of the Year.
1: The Recording Academy's charity supporting the music community has selected the group for their longstanding commitment to supporting a wide range of causes. U2 will be honored at the 36th Annual Persons of the Year Benefit Gala in Los Angeles in February. Performers will be revealed at a later date. I'm Mark Mayfield.
25: Standing there in the light of the window, wearing that same smile, and it's been a while.
24: It's been a minute since Taylor Swift left country music, but the genre's never forgotten her. And now the singer has gotten her first CMA nomination in years. I Knew It, I Knew You from the Toy Story soundtrack is in the running for Single of the Year. The 60th annual CMA Awards will take place on November 18th in Nashville. And AC/DC won't be shaking fans in Toronto at all next week. The show, scheduled for September 16th, has been canceled because the stadium where it was going to be held was heavily damaged in a storm last week. They tried to reschedule, but they couldn't make it happen. AC/DC still has 3 shows left on its Power Up tour. That's entertainment. I'm Daria Albinger.
2: 24/7 News. Up-to-date headlines. Coming up next in 60 seconds.
17: Hey, Alfie. 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
3: It was in the overnight hours 25 years ago that 19 terrorists set in motion a plan devised by Al-Qaeda leader Osama bin Laden to attack America. Tammy Trujillo reports.
4: They would go on to hijack 4 commercial jetliners, crashing 2 into the World Trade Center and another into the Pentagon. The 4th, United Flight 93, was brought down in a field in Shanksville, Pennsylvania, after passengers and crew got word of the other attacks. It's believed the hijackers, armed with box cutters, were attempting to fly that plane to the Capitol. I'm Tammy Trujillo.
3: President Trump will be at the Pentagon today for the 9/11 observance ceremony, marking 25 years since the attacks. More from Mark Mayfield.
1: He'll be joined by Secretary of War Pete Hegseth in honor of the 184 people killed when hijacked American Airlines Flight 77 crashed into the building. Vice President J.D. Vance, former Presidents Biden, Obama, George W. Bush, and Bill Clinton will attend the 9/11 commemoration at Ground Zero in New York City. The event honors the over 2,600 people who died when hijacked American Airlines Flight 11 and United Airlines Flight 175 crashed into the Twin Towers of the World Trade Center. Transportation Secretary Sean Duffy will be at the 9/11 Memorial in Shanksville, Pennsylvania. That honors the 44 people who died while fighting the hijackers of United Flight 93, forcing them to crash it into a field, stopping an attack on Washington, D.C.
3: The Jewish High Holy Days are about to begin in New York. The NYPD is planning heightened Rosh Hashanah security today, the same day it's conducting a massive 9/11 security operation. And a Florida killer is dead, executed Thursday by lethal injection. Daniel Conahan Jr., known as the Hog Trail Killer, was convicted in the 1996 killing of Richard Montgomery, a man whose body was found in a wooded area near Punta Gorda. The execution was Florida's 15th this year. Stock futures are edging higher. I'm Michael Kastner. An organization that helps family members closely impacted by 9/11 is sharing their mission 25 years after the terror attacks. Becky Rossman, head of Tuesday's Promise, says the organization started under Tuesday's Children soon after the attacks to help children who lost loved ones and then expanded to spouses and those impacted by post 9/11 military loss.
6: So we want to be the bridge that helps families move from surviving a loss to rebuilding a life while never asking them to leave the person they love behind.
3: The organization has provided lifelong help through grief counselors, emotional and peer-to-peer support to thousands over the years. The organization is asking people to share their mission with a 9/11 family who may need help to support Tuesday's Promise financially if possible. A safety researcher at Anthropic says the chance that AI kills all humans within the next decade is greater than 10%. Christine Romans reports that Evan Huberger's comments come hours after another Anthropic researcher resigned.
7: 27-year-old Jacob Coxon, who worked for OpenAI before Anthropic, writing in a social media post, "The people building AI earnestly believe that it could kill us all by the end of the decade," and saying, "Neither company is acting responsibly."
3: Coxon claims that AI labs are racing toward superintelligence without adequate safeguards and are gambling with our lives. The record books are being rewritten after the U.S. experienced the warmest summer ever. More from Rory O'Neill.
0: If you were sweating it out this summer, you weren't alone. NOAA reports this was the warmest summer ever measured in the lower 48, going back 132 years. For just the month of August, it was also the warmest, with daytime averages of 88.6 degrees. It was a wet August in parts of the Midwest and Ohio Valley, but drier in the plains and lower Mississippi Valley.
3: I'm Michael Kastner.
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4: The Northeast will see showers and thunderstorms spreading east thanks to an advancing cold front. Heavy rain is possible in spots with temperatures mainly in the 70s and 80s. It's hot and humid again across the South and the Gulf Coast with scattered thunderstorms. Texas remains especially hot with highs near 100 to 103 degrees in parts of the South and Central Plains. The Southwest will see temperatures hitting 105 in Phoenix, with isolated monsoonal thunderstorms mainly over higher terrain and a few chances for locally heavy rain. California stays mostly dry with the beaches in the 80s, inland in the 90s to the low 100s in the hottest valleys and deserts. Mostly dry weather continues in the Northwest with fire weather concerns in parts of the Northern Rockies and the Plains. And in Hawaii, recovery continues from Hurricane Lowell, with lingering damage and power and transportation problems while conditions become drier across the main islands. That's your national forecast. I'm Tammy Trujillo.
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8: The NFL's first ever game played in Australia was dominated by the 49ers. They upset the favored Rams 27-7 before more than 100,000 fans at the Melbourne Cricket Ground. 49ers coach Kyle Shanahan.
9: How filled it was and how high it was. It felt gladiatorish. The difference for us is just how big your guys' footing fields are. So they all felt pretty far away from us, which was a little different, but awesome experience here.
8: A big game for Niners quarterback Brock Purdy, 3 touchdown passes. Meanwhile, reigning MVP Matthew Stafford held in check by the Niners defense, just 155 yards passing and an interception. Some injury news around the league. Patriots receiver A.J. Brown to miss at least 4 weeks with a high ankle sprain suffered in the Pats' loss to the Seahawks. Seattle won that game Wednesday despite the hip injury suffered by Sam Darnold. The QB is likely to miss week 2, but the Seahawks say Darnold's injury is not long-term. And Americans Jessica Pegula and Coco Gauff both lost at the U.S. Open semifinals. Aryna Sabalenka and Elena Rybakina will play for the title. I'm Matt McCoy.
10: Air taxis are taking to the skies in Texas. The state is launching the first test flights for a pilot program which has been dubbed Project Nexus. The state transportation department says the goal is to connect urban centers, rural communities, and neighboring states. They say these initial flights will not carry passengers. They are designed to collect data on safe flight routes. And if you've been hit with a lot of spam calls, almost every state is trying to fight back. 49 states have told the Federal Communication Commission to do something about it. Bob Williams has more.
11: Nearly 30 billion scam robocalls and texts were placed last year, costing customers nearly $2 billion lost to scammers. Oregon Attorney General Dan Rayfield says phone companies profit from that business, and there are steps they can take to reduce the calls. They want better vetting of businesses, making sure they maintain their call quality, strengthening ID protections, and penalizing companies that allow illegal robocalls.
10: New York City's sanitation department has started issuing fines to small residential buildings that don't use the official city trash bins now.
12: Buildings up to 9 units must use bins that are 55 gallons or less with a secure lid, or now they risk a $50 fine on first offense. The mandatory bins only used for trash or an effort by city officials to reduce the rat population.
10: Two powerhouse Texas regions outpacing almost every major job market nationwide. Data from the Bureau of Labor Statistics show Dallas-Fort Worth added 54,000 jobs so far this year, ranking second in the country behind New York. Houston ranked third with 50,300 new positions. And forget coffee. Natalie Rodriguez reports one South Florida city is leading the nation, but it has nothing to do with caffeine.
15: New data reveals Miami officially runs on OnlyFans, leading the nation in adult content creators per capita. The Magic City boasts over 5,000 online creators, blowing past competitors like Las Vegas and Los Angeles. Studies also show local residents spend more cash supporting the platform than almost any other city in America.
10: I'm Monica Nelson with your consumer and business news.
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17: Next. Hey, Elfie, what can I get for you?
18: Hey, Nora, just a nice latte, please. How was your weekend?
17: Not bad, thanks. Mainly working here. You?
18: Me? Well, I was battling gods in the afterlife realm, and after lunch, I fought mercenaries! Ooh, could I get oat milk with that latte, please?
17: Yeah, of course.
18: And then Sunday was mostly fighting supervillains! So a pretty chill weekend. Ooh, and I'll grab an almond croissant, too.
17: Wait, what? That didn't actually happen, right?
18: It happens on PS5.
19: PlayStation.
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1: President Trump wrapped up the GOP midterm convention with similar remarks from night one.
5: I'm not on the ticket. You got to do me the biggest favor you've ever done me. You've got to do this for me. You've got to pretend I'm on the ticket. I'm on the ticket. I'm on the ticket. He's on the ticket.
1: Trump closed things out in Dallas on Thursday night, repeatedly pleading with its attendees to vote and to pretend he is part of things. Trump also doubled down on his promise to pay every American adult $5,000 if Republicans hold the House and Senate. Although little detail has been given within his administration as to how the GOP might ultimately make good on the promise. Trump followed Vice President Vance, who went after the Democratic candidates running for Congress, warning of the consequences if they win in November. Secretary of State Marco Rubio says he has no plans to run for the White House again. He said in an interview, "I'm not a candidate for anything right now. I'm 100% focused on my job." And President Trump will be at the Pentagon today for a 9/11 observance ceremony, marking 25 years since the attacks. That's politics. I'm Mark Mayfield.
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22: A new study shows alcohol may play a greater role in many cancer deaths than previously known. Researchers at the University of Miami Cancer Center say the percentage of cancer deaths linked to alcohol consumption has risen over 58% in people ages 20 and older over the last three decades. The lead author says there's no safe amount of alcohol consumption, saying it takes just one standard drink a day to boost cancer risk. More than 384,000 children end up in the ER every year in the U.S. due to dehydration. Amy Pridemore with Auburn University's College of Nursing says
23: they may not want to eat or drink as much, and that's really where we're looking at early dehydration.
22: She says children should make sure they're drinking enough before they start their sports activities for the day. Pridemore says once an athlete is thirsty, dehydration may already be present. Health update, I'm Sarah Lee Kessler.
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26: American shot putter Chase Jackson ended her season on a hot streak, breaking her own American record in the shot put for the second time in less than a week. Jackson, a two-time world outdoor champion, threw 21.14 meters to win the Diamond League final in Brussels last Friday. That's also the world's best throw since 2011. 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
1: OpenAI is calling for mandatory safety requirements for its artificial intelligence technology after a series of model hackings and warnings from researchers. Here's Matt Mattinson.
3: In a Wednesday blog post, OpenAI's chief global affairs officer said the industry has reached a new chapter in AI capabilities that necessitates new policies. The ChatGPT maker says it's hoping to work with Congress on national AI safety regulation. It comes after a safety researcher at Anthropic said the chance that AI kills all humans within the next decade is greater than 10%.
1: And Elon Musk is threatening to sue over Alex Gibney's new documentary about him. Musk's lawyer, Alex Spiro, says the film, suggesting that Musk influenced the 2024 election in President Trump's favor, reeks of defamation. Spiro claims it insinuates Musk used his Starlink satellites to sway the 2024 contest in favor of his ally, Trump. The nearly four-hour-long Musk film drew a standing ovation at the Venice Film Festival earlier this week. It's set to hit theaters in October. Tech Report, I'm Mark Mayfield.
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6: Another honor for U2, the band's been named the 2027 Music Cares Persons of the Year.
1: The Recording Academy's charity supporting the music community has selected the group for their long-standing commitment to supporting a wide range of causes. U2 will be honored at the 36th Annual Persons of the Year Benefit Gala in Los Angeles in February. Performers will be revealed at a later date. I'm Mark Mayfield.
7: Standing there in the light of the window, wearing that same smile, then it's been a while.
16: It's been a minute since Taylor Swift left country music, but the genre's never forgotten her. And now the singer has gotten her first CMA nomination in years. I Knew It, I Knew You from the Toy Story soundtrack is in the running for Single of the Year. The 60th annual CMA Awards will take place on November 18th in Nashville. And AC/DC won't be shaking fans in Toronto at all next week. The show, scheduled for September 16th, has been canceled because the stadium where it was going to be held was heavily damaged in a storm last week. They tried to reschedule, but they couldn't make it happen. AC/DC still has three shows left on its Power Up tour. That's entertainment. I'm Daria Albinger.
2: 24/7 News. Up-to-date headlines. Coming up next in 60 seconds.
17: Next. Hey, Elfie. What can I get for you?
18: Hey, Nora. Just a nice latte, please. How was your weekend?
17: Not bad, thanks. Mainly working here. You?
18: Me? Well, I was battling gods in the afterlife realm, and after lunch, I fought mercenaries! Ooh, could I get oat milk with that latte, please?
17: Yeah, of course.
18: And then Sunday was mostly fighting supervillains! So a pretty chill weekend. Ooh, and I'll grab an almond croissant, too.
17: Wait, what? That didn't actually happen, right?
18: It happens on PS5.
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21: People from around the world are reflecting on 9/11 25 years later in New York City. Natalie Migliori.
24: John Hender is one of those people who was visiting New York City on business from Australia on September 11th, 2001, in a taxi heading straight to the World Trade Center. A
25: couple of big lumps of building hit
4: just in front of the taxi. One hit the taxi, but wasn't very big. So we were very, very lucky. We were heading to a meeting, a business meeting. I think it was either in the first tower or a building immediately after the tower.
24: This is the first time he's returned to New York City after taking off on the first plane back to Australia 6 days after the attacks. He plans to visit the reflecting pools. In New York, I'm Natalie Migliori.
21: President Trump will be at the Pentagon today for the 9/11 observance ceremony marking the anniversary on the attack there. Former Presidents Biden, Obama, George W. Bush, Bill Clinton, and Vice President Vance will attend the commemoration at Ground Zero in New York City. This year's 9/11 remembrance ceremony in Lower Manhattan will include a new moment of silence and bell toll on what marks the 25th anniversary of the attacks. In the past, there's been 6 moments of silence during the ceremony, but 9/11 Memorial and Museum President Beth Hillman says there will be another one to honor the service and sacrifice for those who passed away from 9/11-related health effects.
8: And that's many more than the people killed on 9/11 itself. It's an important opportunity for us to pull closer to us and pull to the 9/11 commemoration itself.
21: President Trump ended the GOP midterm convention in Dallas on Thursday night, repeatedly pleading with the attendees to vote and pretend that he's on the ticket. He also doubled down on his promise to pay every American adult $5,000 if Republicans hold the House and Senate, but he didn't offer details on how that'll be paid for. I'm Michael Kastner. A federal court is rejecting President Trump's bid to impose restrictions on mail-in voting before November's midterm elections. In a blow to the president's attempted crackdown on mail-in voting, a Boston-based court of appeals decided to prevent the U.S. Postal Service from tightening rules around postal voting. This as the Supreme Court also blocked Trump's efforts to introduce new requirements around the practice. Trump has frequently criticized mail-in voting. A warning from researchers that your online reviews could come back to haunt you. More from Rory O'Neill.
9: A global team led by the University of Texas at Austin finds that how people leave their online reviews can unintentionally reveal information about who they know and their social networks. In theory, the data scraped from Yelp reviews could be used by cyber criminals to target them in a scam. The team did not find any evidence that criminals are actually using Yelp reviews to con people, just that it's possible.
21: More than 384,000 children end up in the emergency room every year in the United States due to dehydration. More from Scott Pringle.
10: Amy Pridemore with Auburn University's College of Nursing says extreme thirst, dark yellow urine, and fatigue are all signs of dehydration.
11: And they may present as just feeling a little bit off. They may be a little more tired than normal. They may not want to eat or drink as much. And that's really where we're looking at early dehydration. Usually it's very hard to notice at first.
10: She says children should make sure they're drinking enough before they start their sport activity for the day. She also recommends water and drinks with electrolytes before, during, and after an active event. Pridemore says once an athlete is thirsty, dehydration may already be present.
21: The U.S. Hockey Hall of Fame is welcoming several families with deep hockey roots to its class of 2026. Stanley Cup winner Phil Kessel and his Olympic gold medalist sister Amanda headline the five-person class. I'm Michael Kastner.
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12: The Northeast will see showers and thunderstorms spreading east thanks to an advancing cold front. Heavy rain is possible in spots with temperatures mainly in the 70s and 80s. It's hot and humid again across the South and the Gulf Coast with scattered thunderstorms. Texas remains especially hot with highs near 100 to 103 degrees in parts of the South and Central Plains. The Southwest will see temperatures hitting 105 in Phoenix, with isolated monsoonal thunderstorms mainly over higher terrain and a few chances for locally heavy rain. California stays mostly dry with the beaches in the 80s, inland in the 90s to the low 100s in the hottest valleys and deserts. Mostly dry weather continues in the Northwest with fire weather concerns in parts of the Northern Rockies and the Plains. And in Hawaii, recovery continues from Hurricane Lowell, with lingering damage and power and transportation problems while conditions become drier across the main islands. That's your national forecast. I'm Tammy Trujillo.
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15: The
5: The NFL's first ever game played in Australia was dominated by the 49ers. They upset the favored Rams 27-7 before more than 100,000 fans at the Melbourne Cricket Ground. 49ers coach Kyle Shanahan.
13: How filled it was and how high it was. It felt gladiatorish. The difference for us is just how big your guys' footy fields are. So they all felt pretty far away from us, which was a little different, but awesome experience here.
5: A big game for Niners quarterback Brock Purdy, 3 touchdown passes. Meanwhile, reigning MVP Matthew Stafford held in check by the Niners defense, just 155 yards passing and an interception. Some injury news around the league. Patriots receiver A.J. Brown to miss at least 4 weeks with a high ankle sprain suffered in the Pats' loss to the Seahawks. Seattle won that game Wednesday despite the hip injury suffered by Sam Darnold. The QB is likely to miss week 2, but the Seahawks say Darnold's injury is not long-term. And Americans Jessica Pegula and Coco Gauff lost at the U.S. Open semifinals. Arina Sabalenka and Elena Rybakina will play for the title. I'm Matt McCoy.
14: Air taxis are taking to the skies in Texas. The state is launching the first test flights for a pilot program which has been dubbed Project Nexus. The state transportation department says the goal is to connect urban centers, rural communities, and neighboring states. They say these initial flights will not carry passengers. They are designed to collect data on safe flight routes. And if you've been hit with a lot of spam calls, almost every state is trying to fight back. 49 states have told the Federal Communication Commission to do something about it. Bob Williams has more.
15: Nearly 30 billion scam robocalls and texts were placed last year, costing customers nearly $2 billion lost to scammers. Oregon Attorney General Dan Rayfield says phone companies profit from that business, and there are steps they can take to reduce the calls. They want better vetting of businesses, making sure they maintain their call quality, strengthening ID protections, and penalizing companies that allow illegal robocalls.
14: New York City's sanitation department has started issuing fines to small residential buildings that don't use the official city trash bins now.
22: Buildings up to 9 units must use bins that are 55 gallons or less with a secure lid, or now they risk a $50 fine on first.

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2: President Trump wrapped up the GOP midterm convention with similar remarks from night one.
3: I'm not on the ticket. You got to do me the biggest favor you've ever done me. You've got to do this for me. You've got to pretend I'm on the ticket. I'm on the ticket. I'm on the ticket. He's on the ticket.
2: Trump closed things out in Dallas on Thursday night, repeatedly pleading with its attendees to vote and to pretend he is part of things. Trump also doubled down on his promise to pay every American adult $5,000 if Republicans hold the House and Senate, although little detail has been given within his administration as to how the GOP might ultimately make good on the promise. Trump followed Vice President Vance, who went after the Democratic candidates running for Congress, warning of the consequences if they win in November. Secretary of State Marco Rubio says he has no plans to run for the White House again. He said in an interview, "I'm not a candidate for anything right now. I'm 100% focused on my job." And President Trump will be at the Pentagon today for a 9/11 observance ceremony, marking 25 years since the attacks. That's politics. I'm Mark Mayfield.
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9: A new study shows alcohol may play a greater role in many cancer deaths than previously known. Researchers at the University of Miami Cancer Center say the percentage of cancer deaths linked to alcohol consumption has risen over 58% in people ages 20 and older over the last three decades. The lead author says there's no safe amount of alcohol consumption, saying it takes just one standard drink a day to boost cancer risk. More than 384,000 children end up in the ER every year in the U.S. due to dehydration. Amy Pridemore with Auburn University's College of Nursing says
10: they may not want to eat or drink as much, and that's really where we're looking at early dehydration.
9: She says children should make sure they're drinking enough before they start their sports activities for the day. Pridemore says once an athlete is thirsty, dehydration may already be present. Health update, I'm Sarah Lee Kessler.
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11: American shot putter Chase Jackson ended her season on a hot streak, breaking her own American record in the shot put for the second time in less than a week. Jackson, a two-time world outdoor champion, threw 21.14 meters to win the Diamond League final in Brussels last Friday. That's also the world's best throw since 2011. 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

0: OpenAI is calling for mandatory safety requirements for its artificial intelligence technology after a series of model hackings and warnings from researchers. Here's Matt Mattinson.
1: In a Wednesday blog post, OpenAI's chief global affairs officer said the industry has reached a new chapter in AI capabilities that necessitates new policies. The ChatGPT maker says it's hoping to work with Congress on national AI safety regulation. It comes after a safety researcher at Anthropic said the chance that AI kills all humans within the next decade is greater than 10%.
0: And Elon Musk is threatening to sue over Alex Gibney's new documentary about him. Musk's lawyer, Alex Spiro, says the film, suggesting that Musk influenced the 2024 election in President Trump's favor, reeks of defamation. Spiro claims it insinuates Musk used his Starlink satellites to sway the 2024 contest in favor of his ally, Trump. The nearly four-hour-long Musk film drew a standing ovation at the Venice Film Festival earlier this week. It's set to hit theaters in October. Tech Report, I'm Mark Mayfield.
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3: Another honor for U2. The band's been named the 2027 Music Cares Persons of the Year.
0: The Recording Academy's charity supporting the music community has selected the group for their long-standing commitment to supporting a wide range of causes. U2 will be honored at the 36th Annual Persons of the Year Benefit Gala in Los Angeles in February. Performers will be revealed at a later date. I'm Mark Mayfield.
4: Standing there in the light of the window, wearing that same smile, man, it's been
3: a minute since Taylor Swift left country music, but the genre's never forgotten her. And now the singer has gotten her first CMA nomination in years. I Knew It, I Knew You from the Toy Story soundtrack is in the running for Single of the Year. The 60th annual CMA Awards will take place on November 18th in Nashville. And AC/DC won't be shaking fans in Toronto at all next week. The show, scheduled for September 16th, has been canceled because the stadium where it was going to be held was heavily damaged in a storm last week. They tried to reschedule, but they couldn't make it happen. AC/DC still has three shows left on its power-up tour. That's entertainment. I'm Daria Albinger.
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5: Next. Hey, Alfie, what can I get for you?
6: Hey, Nora, just a nice latte, please. 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
5: 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Mainly working here. You?
6: 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Well, I was battling gods in the afterlife realm, and after lunch, I fought mercenaries. Ooh, could I get oat milk with that latte, please?
5: Yeah, of course.
6: 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Ooh, and I'll grab an almond croissant, too.
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9: People from around the world are reflecting on 9/11 25 years later. In New York City, Natalie Migliori.
10: John Hender is one of those people who was visiting New York City on business from Australia on September 11th, 2001, in a taxi heading straight to the World Trade Center. A
11: couple of big lumps of building hit just in front of the taxi. One hit the taxi, but wasn't very big. So we were very, very lucky. We were heading to a meeting, a business meeting. I think it was either in the first tower or a building immediately after the tower.
10: This is the first time he's returned to New York City after taking off on the first plane back to Australia 6 days after the attacks. He plans to visit the reflecting pools. In New York, I'm Natalie Migliori.
9: President Trump will be at the Pentagon today for the 9/11 observance ceremony, marking the anniversary on the attack there. Former Presidents Biden, Obama, George W. Bush, Bill Clinton, and Vice President Vance will attend the commemoration at Ground Zero in New York City. This year's 9/11 remembrance ceremony in Lower Manhattan will include a new moment of silence and bell toll on what marks the 25th anniversary of the attacks. In the past, there's been six moments of silence during the ceremony, but 9/11 Memorial and Museum President Beth Hillman says there will be another one to honor the service and sacrifice for those who passed away from 9/11 related health effects.
12: And that's many more than the people killed on 9/11 itself. It's an important opportunity for us to pull closer to us and pull to the 9/11 commemoration itself.
9: President Trump ended the GOP midterm convention in Dallas on Thursday night, repeatedly pleading with the attendees to vote and pretend that he's on the ticket. He also doubled down on his promise to pay every American adult $5,000 if Republicans hold the House and Senate, but he didn't offer details on how that'll be paid for. I'm Michael Kastner. A federal court is rejecting President Trump's bid to impose restrictions on mail-in voting before November's midterm elections. In a blow to the president's attempted crackdown on mail-in voting, a Boston-based court of appeals decided to prevent the U.S. Postal Service from tightening rules around postal voting. This as the Supreme Court also blocked Trump's efforts to introduce new requirements around the practice. Trump has frequently criticized mail-in voting. A warning from researchers that your online reviews could come back to haunt you. More from Rory O'Neill.
13: A global team led by the University of Texas at Austin finds that how people leave their online reviews can unintentionally reveal information about who they know and their social networks. In theory, the data scraped from Yelp reviews could be used by cyber criminals to target them in a scam. The team did not find any evidence that criminals are actually using Yelp reviews to con people, just that it's possible.
9: More than 384,000 children end up in the emergency room every year in the United States due to dehydration. More from Scott Pringle.
14: Amy Pridemore with Auburn University's College of Nursing says extreme thirst, dark yellow urine, and fatigue are all signs of dehydration.
15: And they may present as just feeling a little bit off. They may be a little more tired than normal. They may not want to eat or drink as much. And that's really where we're looking at early dehydration. Usually it's very hard to notice at first.
14: She says children should make sure they're drinking enough before they start their sport activity for the day. She also recommends water and drinks with electrolytes before, during, and after an active event. Pridemore says once an athlete is thirsty, dehydration may already be present.
9: The U.S. Hockey Hall of Fame is welcoming several families with deep hockey roots to its class of 2026. Stanley Cup winner Phil Kessel and his Olympic gold medalist sister Amanda headline the five-person class. I'm Michael Kastner.
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3: The Northeast will see showers and thunderstorms spreading east thanks to an advancing cold front. Heavy rain is possible in spots with temperatures mainly in the 70s and 80s. It's hot and humid again across the South and the Gulf Coast with scattered thunderstorms. Texas remains especially hot with highs near 100 to 103 degrees in parts of the South and Central Plains. The Southwest will see temperatures hitting 105 in Phoenix, with isolated monsoonal thunderstorms mainly over higher terrain and a few chances for locally heavy rain. California stays mostly dry with the beaches in the 80s, inland in the 90s to the low 100s in the hottest valleys and deserts. Mostly dry weather continues in the Northwest with fire weather concerns in parts of the Northern Rockies and the Plains. And in Hawaii, recovery continues from Hurricane Lowell, with lingering damage and power and transportation problems while conditions become drier across the main islands. That's your national forecast. I'm Tammy Trujillo.
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16: The NFL's first ever game played in Australia was dominated by the 49ers. They upset the favored Rams 27-7 before more than 100,000 fans at the Melbourne Cricket Ground. 49ers coach Kyle Shanahan.
17: How filled it was and how high it was. It felt gladiatorish. The difference for us is just how big your guys' footy fields are. So they all felt pretty far away from us, which was a little different, but awesome experience here.
16: A big game for Niners quarterback Brock Purdy, three touchdown passes. Meanwhile, reigning MVP Matthew Stafford held in check by the Niners defense, just 155 yards passing and an interception. Some injury news around the league. Patriots receiver A.J. Brown to miss at least 4 weeks with a high ankle sprain suffered in the Pats' loss to the Seahawks. Seattle won that game Wednesday despite the hip injury suffered by Sam Darnold. The QB is likely to miss week two, but the Seahawks say Darnold's injury is not long-term. And Americans Jessica Pegula and Coco Gauff lost at the U.S. Open semifinals. Arina Sabalenka and Elena Rybakina will play for the title. I'm Matt McCoy.
18: Air taxis are taking to the skies in Texas. The state is launching the first test flights for a pilot program which has been dubbed Project Nexus. The state transportation department says the goal is to connect urban centers, rural communities, and neighboring states. They say these initial flights will not carry passengers. They are designed to collect data on safe flight routes. And if you've been hit with a lot of spam calls, almost every state is trying to fight back. 49 states have told the Federal Communication Commission to do something about it. Bob Williams has more.
19: Nearly 30 billion scam robocalls and texts were placed last year, costing customers nearly $2 billion lost to scammers. Oregon Attorney General Dan Rayfield says phone companies profit from that business, and there are steps they can take to reduce the calls. They want better vetting of businesses, making sure they maintain their call quality, strengthening ID protections, and penalizing companies that allow illegal robocalls.
18: New York City's sanitation department has started issuing fines to small residential buildings that don't use the official city trash bins now.
14: Buildings up to 9 units must use bins that are 55 gallons or less with a secure lid, or now they risk a $50 fine on first offense. The mandatory bins only used for trash or an effort by city officials to reduce the rat population.
18: Two powerhouse Texas regions outpacing almost every major job market nationwide. Data from the Bureau of Labor Statistics show Dallas-Fort Worth added 54,000 jobs so far this year, ranking second in the country behind New York. Houston ranked third with 50,300 new positions. And forget coffee. Natalie Rodriguez reports one South Florida city is leading the nation, but it has nothing to do with caffeine.
20: New data reveals Miami officially runs on OnlyFans, leading the nation in adult content creators per capita. The Magic City boasts over 5,000 online creators, blowing past competitors like Las Vegas and Los Angeles. Cities also show local residents spend more cash supporting the platform than almost any other city in America.
18: I'm Monica Nelson with your consumer and business news.
2: The world never stops. 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
0: President Trump wrapped up the GOP midterm convention with similar remarks from night one.
25: I'm not on the ticket. You got to do me the biggest favor you've ever done me. You've got to do this for me. You've got to pretend I'm on the ticket. I'm on the ticket. I'm on the ticket. He's on the ticket.
0: Trump closed things out in Dallas on Thursday night, repeatedly pleading with its attendees to vote and to pretend he is part of things. Trump also doubled down on his promise to pay every American adult $5,000 if Republicans hold the House and Senate, although little detail has been given within his administration as to how the GOP might ultimately make good on the promise. Trump followed Vice President Vance, who went after the Democratic candidates running for Congress, warning of the consequences if they win in November. Secretary of State Marco Rubio says he has no plans to run for the White House again. He said in an interview, "I'm not a candidate for anything right now. I'm 100% focused on my job." And President Trump will be at the Pentagon today for a 9/11 observance ceremony, marking 25 years since the attacks. That's politics. I'm Mark Mayfield.
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1: A new study shows alcohol may play a greater role in many cancer deaths than previously known. Researchers at the University of Miami Cancer Center say the percentage of cancer deaths linked to alcohol consumption has risen over 58% in people ages 20 and older over the last three decades. The lead author says there's no safe amount of alcohol consumption, saying it takes just one standard drink a day to boost cancer risk. More than 384,000 children end up in the ER every year in the U.S. due to dehydration. Amy Pridemore with Auburn University's College of Nursing says
15: they may not want to eat or drink as much, and that's really where we're looking at early dehydration.
1: She says children should make sure they're drinking enough before they start their sports activities for the day. Pridemore says once an athlete is thirsty, dehydration may already be present. Health update, I'm Sarah Lee Kessler.
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4: American shot putter Chase Jackson ended her season on a hot streak, breaking her own American record in the shot put for the second time in less than a week. Jackson, a two-time world outdoor champion, threw 21.14 meters to win the Diamond League final in Brussels last Friday. That's also the world's best throw since 2011. 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
5: Next. Hey, Alfie, what can I get for you?
6: Hey, Nora, just a nice latte, please. How was your weekend?
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0: OpenAI is calling for mandatory safety requirements for its artificial intelligence technology after a series of model hackings and warnings from researchers. Here's Matt Mattinson.
10: In a Wednesday blog post, OpenAI's chief global affairs officer said the industry has reached a new chapter in AI capabilities that necessitates new policies. The ChatGPT maker says it's hoping to work with Congress on national AI safety regulation. It comes after a safety researcher at Anthropic said the chance that AI kills all humans within the next decade is greater than 10%.
0: And Elon Musk is threatening to sue over Alex Gibney's new documentary about him. Musk's lawyer, Alex Spiro, says the film, suggesting that Musk influenced the 2024 election in President Trump's favor, reeks of defamation. Spiro claims it insinuates Musk used his Starlink satellites to sway the 2024 contest in favor of his ally, Trump. The nearly four-hour-long Musk film drew a standing ovation at the Venice Film Festival earlier this week. It's set to hit theaters in October. Tech Report, I'm Mark Mayfield.
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3: Another honor for U2. The band's been named the 2027 Music Cares Persons of the Year.
0: The Recording Academy's charity supporting the music community has selected the group for their long-standing commitment to supporting a wide range of causes. U2 will be honored at the 36th Annual Persons of the Year Benefit Gala in Los Angeles in February. Performers will be revealed at a later date. I'm Mark Mayfield.
11: Standing there in the light of the window, wearing that same smile, but
3: it's been a minute since Taylor Swift left country music, but the genre's never forgotten her. And now the singer has gotten her first CMA nomination in years. I Knew It, I Knew You from the Toy Story soundtrack is in the running for Single of the Year. The 60th annual CMA Awards will take place on November 18th in Nashville. And AC/DC won't be shaking fans in Toronto at all next week. The show, scheduled for September 16th, has been canceled because the stadium where it was going to be held was heavily damaged in a storm last week. They tried to reschedule, but they couldn't make it happen. AC/DC still has 3 shows left on its Power Up tour. That's entertainment. I'm Daria Albinger.
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5: Next. Hey, Alfie, what can I get for you?
6: Hey, Nora, just a nice latte, please. How was your weekend?
5: Not bad, thanks. Mainly working here. You?
6: Me? Well, I was battling gods in the afterlife realm, and after lunch, I fought mercenaries. Ooh, could I get oat milk with that latte, please?
5: Yeah, of course.
6: 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So a pretty chill weekend. Oh, and I'll grab an almond croissant, too.
5: Wait, what? That didn't actually happen, right?
6: It happens on PS5.
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0: People from around the world are reflecting on 9/11 25 years later in New York City. Natalie Migliori.
9: John Hender is one of those people who was visiting New York City on business from Australia on September 11th, 2001, in a taxi heading straight to the World Trade Center.
12: A couple of big lumps of building hit just in front of the taxi. One hit the taxi, but wasn't very big. So we were very, very lucky. We were heading to a meeting, a business meeting. I think it was either in the first tower or a building immediately after the tower.
9: This is the first time he's returned to New York City after taking off on the first plane back to Australia 6 days after the attacks. He plans to visit the reflecting pools. In New York, I'm Natalie Migliori.
0: President Trump will be at the Pentagon today for the 9/11 observance ceremony marking the anniversary on the attack there. Former Presidents Biden, Obama, George W. Bush, Bill Clinton, and Vice President Vance will attend the commemoration at Ground Zero in New York City. This year's 9/11 remembrance ceremony in Lower Manhattan will include a new moment of silence and bell toll on what marks the 25th anniversary of the attacks. In the past, there's been 6 moments of silence during the ceremony, but 9/11 Memorial and Museum President Beth Hillman says there will be another one to honor the service and sacrifice for those who passed away from 9/11 related health effects.
13: And that's many more than the people killed on 9/11 itself. It's an important opportunity for us to pull closer to us and pull to the 9/11 commemoration itself.
0: President Trump ended the GOP midterm convention in Dallas on Thursday night, repeatedly pleading with the attendees to vote and pretend that he's on the ticket. He also doubled down on his promise to pay every American adult $5,000 if Republicans hold the House and Senate, but he didn't offer details on how that'll be paid for. I'm Michael Kastner. A federal court is rejecting President Trump's bid to impose restrictions on mail-in voting before November's midterm elections. In a blow to the president's attempted crackdown on mail-in voting, a Boston-based court of appeals decided to prevent the U.S. Postal Service from tightening rules around postal voting. This as the Supreme Court also blocked Trump's efforts to introduce new requirements around the practice. Trump has frequently criticized mail-in voting. A warning from researchers that your online reviews could come back to haunt you. More from Rory O'Neill.
14: A global team led by the University of Texas at Austin finds that how people leave their online reviews can unintentionally reveal information about who they know and their social networks. In theory, the data scraped from Yelp reviews could be used by cyber criminals to target them in a scam. The team did not find any evidence that criminals are actually using Yelp reviews to con people, just that it's possible.
0: More than 384,000 children end up in the emergency room every year in the United States due to dehydration. More from Scott Pringle.
16: Amy Pridemore with Auburn University's College of Nursing says extreme thirst, dark yellow urine, and fatigue are all signs of dehydration.
15: And they may present as just feeling a little bit off. They may be a little more tired than normal. they may not want to eat or drink as much. And that's really where we're looking at early dehydration. Usually it's very hard to notice at first.
16: She says children should make sure they're drinking enough before they start their sport activity for the day. She also recommends water and drinks with electrolytes before, during, and after an active event. Pridemore says once an athlete is thirsty, dehydration may already be present.
17: The U.S. Hockey Hall of Fame is welcoming several families with deep hockey roots to its class of 2026. Stanley Cup winner Phil Kessel and his Olympic gold medalist sister Amanda headline the five-person class. I'm Michael Kastner.
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18: The Northeast will see showers and thunderstorms spreading east thanks to an advancing cold front. Heavy rain is possible in spots with temperatures mainly in the 70s and 80s. It's hot and humid again across the South and the Gulf Coast with scattered thunderstorms. Texas remains especially hot with highs near 100 to 103 degrees in parts of the South and Central Plains. The Southwest will see temperatures hitting 105 in Phoenix, with isolated monsoonal thunderstorms mainly over higher terrain and a few chances for locally heavy rain. California stays mostly dry with the beaches in the 80s, inland in the 90s to the low 100s in the hottest valleys and deserts. Mostly dry weather continues in the Northwest with fire weather concerns in parts of the Northern Rockies and the Plains. And in Hawaii, recovery continues from Hurricane Lowell, with lingering damage and power and transportation problems while conditions become drier across the main islands. That's your national forecast. I'm Tammy Trujillo.
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19: The NFL's first ever game played in Australia was dominated by the 49ers. They upset the favored Rams 27-7 before more than 100,000 fans at the Melbourne Cricket Ground. 49ers coach Kyle Shanahan.
20: How filled it was and how high it was. It felt gladiatorish. The difference for us is just how big your guys' footy fields are. So they all felt pretty far away from us, which was a little different, but awesome experience here.
19: A big game for Niners quarterback Brock Purdy, 3 touchdown passes. Meanwhile, reigning MVP Matthew Stafford held in check by the Niners defense, just 155 yards passing and an interception. Some injury news around the league. Patriots receiver A.J. Brown to miss at least 4 weeks with a high ankle sprain suffered in the Pats' loss to the Seahawks. Seattle won that game Wednesday despite the hip injury suffered by Sam Darnold. The QB is likely to miss week 2, but the Seahawks say Darnold's injury is not long-term. And Americans Jessica Pegula and Coco Gauff lost at the U.S. Open semifinals. Aryna Sabalenka and Elena Rybakina will play for the title. I'm Matt McCoy.
21: Air taxis are taking to the skies in Texas. The state is launching the first test flights for a pilot program which has been dubbed Project Nexus. The state transportation department says the goal is to connect urban centers, rural communities, and neighboring states. They say these initial flights will not carry passengers. They are designed to collect data on safe flight routes. And if you've been hit with a lot of spam calls, almost every state is trying to fight back. 49 states have told the Federal Communication Commission to do something about it. Bob Williams has more.
22: Nearly 30 billion scam robocalls and texts were placed last year, costing customers nearly $2 billion lost to scammers. Oregon Attorney General Dan Rayfield says phone companies profit from that business, and there are steps they can take to reduce the calls. They want better vetting of businesses, making sure they maintain their call quality, strengthening ID protections, and penalizing companies that allow illegal robocalls.
21: New York City's sanitation department has started issuing fines to small residential buildings that don't use the official city trash bins now.
23: Buildings up to 9 units must use bins that are 55 gallons or less with a secure lid, or now they risk a $50 fine on first offense. The mandatory bins only used for trash or an effort by city officials to reduce the rat population.
21: Two powerhouse Texas regions outpacing almost every major job market nationwide. Data from the Bureau of Labor Statistics show Dallas-Fort Worth added 54,000 jobs so far this year, ranking second in the country behind New York. Houston ranked third with 50,300 new positions. And forget coffee. Natalie Rodriguez reports one South Florida city is leading the nation, but it has nothing to do with caffeine.
24: New data reveals Miami officially runs on OnlyFans, leading the nation in adult content creators per capita. The Magic City boasts over 5,000 online creators, blowing past competitors like Las Vegas and Los Angeles. Cities also show local residents spend more cash supporting the platform than almost any other city in America.
21: I'm Monica Nelson with your consumer and business news.
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0: President Trump wrapped up the GOP midterm convention with similar remarks from night one.
1: I'm not on the ticket. You got to do me the biggest favor you've ever done me. You've got to do this for me. You've got to pretend I'm on the ticket. I'm on the ticket. He's on the ticket.
0: Trump closed things out in Dallas on Thursday night, repeatedly pleading with its attendees to vote and to pretend he is part of things. Trump also doubled down on his promise to pay every American adult $5,000 if Republicans hold the House and Senate. Although little detail has been given within his administration as to how the GOP might ultimately make good on the promise. Trump followed Vice President Vance, who went after the Democratic candidates running for Congress, warning of the consequences if they win in November. Secretary of State Marco Rubio says he has no plans to run for the White House again. He said in an interview, "I'm not a candidate for anything right now. I'm 100% focused on my job." And President Trump will be at the Pentagon today for a 9/11 observance ceremony, marking 25 years since the attacks. That's politics. I'm Mark Mayfield.
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11: A new study shows alcohol may play a greater role in many cancer deaths than previously known. Researchers at the University of Miami Cancer Center say the percentage of cancer deaths linked to alcohol consumption has risen over 58% in people ages 20 and older over the last three decades. The lead author says there's no safe amount of alcohol consumption, saying it takes just one standard drink a day to boost cancer risk. More than 384,000 children end up in the ER every year in the U.S. due to dehydration. Amy Pridemore with Auburn University's College of Nursing says
15: they may not want to eat or drink as much, and that's really where we're looking at early dehydration.
11: She says children should make sure they're drinking enough before they start their sports activities for the day. Pridemore says once an athlete is thirsty, dehydration may already be present. Health update, I'm Sarah Lee Kessler.
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25: American shot putter Chase Jackson ended her season on a hot streak, breaking her own American record in the shot put for the second time in less than a week. Jackson, a two-time world outdoor champion, threw 21.14 meters to win the Diamond League final in Brussels last Friday. That's also the world's best throw since 2011. 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
0: OpenAI is calling for mandatory safety requirements for its artificial intelligence technology after a series of model hackings and warnings from researchers. Here's Matt Mattinson.
10: In a Wednesday blog post, OpenAI's chief global affairs officer said the industry has reached a new chapter in AI capabilities that necessitates new policies. The ChatGPT maker says it's hoping to work with Congress on national AI safety regulation. It comes after a safety researcher at Anthropic said the chance that AI kills all humans within the next decade is greater than 10%.
0: And Elon Musk is threatening to sue over Alex Gibney's new documentary about him. Musk's lawyer, Alex Spiro, says the film, suggesting that Musk influenced the 2024 election in President Trump's favor, reeks of defamation. Spiro claims it insinuates Musk used his Starlink satellites to sway the 2024 contest in favor of his ally, Trump. The nearly four-hour-long Musk film drew a standing ovation at the Venice Film Festival earlier this week. It's set to hit theaters in October. Tech Report, I'm Mark Mayfield.
2: 24/7 News. The latest in entertainment.
12: Another honor for U2. The band's been named the 2027 Music Cares Persons of the Year.
0: The Recording Academy's charity supporting the music community has selected the group for their long-standing commitment to supporting a wide range of causes. U2 will be honored at the 36th Annual Persons of the Year Benefit Gala in Los Angeles in February. Performers will be revealed at a later date. I'm Mark Mayfield.
13: Standing there in the light of the window, wearing that same smile, man, it's been a while.
12: It's been a minute since Taylor Swift left country music, but the genre's never forgotten her. And now the singer has gotten her first CMA nomination in years. I Knew It, I Knew You from the Toy Story soundtrack is in the running for Single of the Year. The 60th annual CMA Awards will take place on November 18th in Nashville. And AC/DC won't be shaking fans in Toronto at all next week. The show, scheduled for September 16th, has been canceled because the stadium where it was going to be held was heavily damaged in a storm last week. They tried to reschedule, but they couldn't make it happen. AC/DC still has three shows left on its Power Up tour. That's entertainment. I'm Daria Albinger.
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17: We're remembering the deadliest terror attack in American history today, 25 years later. September 11, 2001 saw two hijacked commercial jetliners strike the World Trade Center, reducing the Twin Towers to rubble.
18: I called my sister Kathy. I said, the commentator's saying that it's an American Airlines plane. She says, Betty's supposed to be flying out of Boston. So I left a phone call on her cell phone to just give us a call to tell us you're okay. There was no call from Betty. I called American Airlines. It was only there. And that was confirmed that Betty was on the flight.
17: That's Harry Ong Jr., brother of Betty Ong, a flight attendant on the hijacked American Airlines Flight 11. Another plane hit the Pentagon, and the fourth, Flight 93 from United, was brought down in a field in Shanksville, Pennsylvania, by passengers and crew who'd heard about the earlier incidents. Reflecting on the anniversary of the attacks, former President George W. Bush said this week that there was a brief, horrible moment where it was believed Flight 93 had been shot down by the U.S. military.
20: You'd given the order through the vice president
17: right,
20: that should a plane not squawk properly, it should be shot down.
17: Bush reflected on that fateful day along with his then Secretary of State, Condoleezza Rice, during an event at his presidential center in Dallas. He'll be joined today by former Presidents Biden, Obama, and Clinton for the 9/11 commemoration at Ground Zero in New York City. President Trump claims that nearly a million people will be getting $500 Obamacare refunds starting in October. The money would go to people in 30 states that use the federally operated exchange to buy insurance plans under the Affordable Care Act, the formal name of Obamacare. Dow futures have jumped more than 200 points as oil prices are sliding and ahead of the consumer inflation data that's being released today. I'm Michael Kastner. Lindsay Clancy's lawyer has filed a motion seeking a not guilty verdict. Attorney Kevin Reddington was taking steps to avoid a second trial after a judge in the case declared a mistrial last week. The motion filed Thursday calls for a finding of not guilty by reason of lack of criminal responsibility. Clancy admitted to killing her three children but pleaded not guilty, citing postpartum psychosis. A federal court is rejecting President Trump's bid to impose restrictions on mail-in voting before November's midterm elections. Chris Caraggio with more.
1: In a blow to the president's attempted crackdown on mail-in voting, a Boston-based court of appeals decided to prevent the U.S. Postal Service from tightening rules around postal voting. This, as the Supreme Court also blocked Trump's efforts to introduce new requirements around the practice. Trump has frequently criticized mail-in voting.
17: A former researcher for Anthropic is sounding the alarm on AI, saying it could kill all humans within the next decade. More from Jonathan O'Halloran.
3: It's an eye-opening claim from Jacob Coxon, who announced his resignation online, saying Anthropic and other AI companies are failing to implement safeguards.
8: There is a substantial probability that this technology could kill everyone.
3: What makes it even more concerning is an anonymous employee who's still with Anthropic agrees with him, saying there's a greater than 10% chance AI wipes out the human race within the next decade. Anthropic responding to those claims, saying their AI has some of the strongest safeguards in history. I'm Jonathan O'Halloran.
17: The 49ers took down the Rams 27-7 from the land down under in the NFL's first regular season game in Australia. Brock Purdy threw for 205 yards and three touchdowns Thursday to lead the Niners to their first win of the season. I'm Michael Kastner.
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19: The Northeast will see showers and thunderstorms spreading east thanks to an advancing cold front. Heavy rain is possible in spots with temperatures mainly in the 70s and 80s. It's hot and humid again across the South and the Gulf Coast with scattered thunderstorms. Texas remains especially hot with highs near 100 to 103 degrees in parts of the South and Central Plains. The Southwest will see temperatures hitting 105 in Phoenix, with isolated monsoonal thunderstorms mainly over higher terrain and a few chances for locally heavy rain. California stays mostly dry with the beaches in the 80s, inland in the 90s to the low 100s in the hottest valleys and deserts. Mostly dry weather continues in the Northwest with fire weather concerns in parts of the Northern Rockies and the Plains. And in Hawaii, recovery continues from Hurricane Lowell, with lingering damage and power and transportation problems while conditions become drier across the main islands. That's your national forecast. I'm Tammy Trujillo.
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21: The NFL's first ever game in Australia was all 49ers. They buried the Rams 27-7. The San Fran defense frustrated reigning MVP Matthew Stafford. He was held to 155 yards passing with an interception, while Niners QB Brock Purdy threw three touchdown passes. No excuses, says Rams coach Sean McVay.
22: I didn't do a good enough job getting us ready to go. There were some opportunities where maybe the game could have flipped, but they deserve the win. They were ready to go, and we'll look at it. We'll see where we can improve and be better moving forward.
21: The Niners will host Miami in week two, while the Rams play a week from Monday against the Giants. Among the NFL openers Sunday, the Falcons visit the Steelers, and Atlanta QB Tua Tagovailoa suffered an oblique injury at practice yesterday. He's questionable. If he's not ready, Cooper Rush will start. College football last night, seventh-ranked Miami piled up more than 800 yards of offense and destroyed Florida A&M 77-70. The top college game tomorrow, a showdown in Texas. The third-ranked Longhorns host number one Ohio State. I'm Matt McCoy.
4: Air taxis are taking to the skies in Texas. The state is launching the first test flights for a pilot program which has been dubbed Project Nexus. The state transportation department says the goal is to connect urban centers, rural communities, and neighboring states. They say these initial flights will not carry passengers. They are designed to collect data on safe flight routes. And if you've been hit with a lot of spam calls, almost every state is trying to fight back. 49 states have told the Federal Communication Commission to do something about it. Bob Williams has more.
9: Nearly 30 billion scam robocalls and texts were placed last year, costing customers nearly $2 billion lost to scammers. Oregon Attorney General Dan Rayfield says phone companies profit from that business, and there are steps they can take to reduce the calls. They want better vetting of businesses, making sure they maintain their call quality, strengthening ID protections, and penalizing companies that allow illegal robocalls.
4: New York City's sanitation department has started issuing fines to small residential buildings that don't use the official city trash bins now.
11: Buildings up to 9 units must use bins that are 55 gallons or less with a secure lid, or now they risk a $50 fine on first offense. The mandatory bins only used for trash or an effort by city officials to reduce the rat population.
4: Two powerhouse Texas regions outpacing almost every major job market nationwide. Data from the Bureau of Labor Statistics show Dallas-Fort Worth added 54,000 jobs so far this year, ranking second in the country behind New York. Houston ranked third with 50,300 new positions. And forget coffee. Natalie Rodriguez reports one South Florida city is leading the nation, but it has nothing to do with caffeine.
15: New data reveals Miami officially runs on OnlyFans, leading the nation in adult content creators per capita. The Magic City boasts over 5,000 online creators, blowing past competitors like Las Vegas and Los Angeles. Studies also show local residents spend more cash supporting the platform than almost any other city in America.
4: I'm Monica Nelson with your consumer and business news.
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5: Next. Hey, Alfie, what can I get for you?
6: Hey, Nora, just a nice latte, please. How was your weekend?
5: Not bad, thanks. Mainly working here. You?
6: Me? Well, I was battling gods in the afterlife realm, and after lunch, I fought mercenaries. Ooh, could I get oat milk with that latte, please?
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6: 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Oh, and I'll grab an almond croissant, too.
5: Wait, what? 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
6: It happens on PS5.
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0: President Trump wrapped up the GOP midterm convention with similar remarks from night one.
24: I'm not on the ticket. You got to do me the biggest favor you've ever done me. You've got to do this for me. You've got to pretend I'm on the ticket. I'm on the ticket. I'm on the ticket. He's on the ticket.
0: Trump closed things out in Dallas on Thursday night, repeatedly pleading with its attendees to vote and to pretend he is part of things. Trump also doubled down on his promise to pay every American adult $5,000 if Republicans hold the House and Senate, although little detail has been given within his administration as to how the GOP might ultimately make good on the promise. Trump followed Vice President Vance, who went after the Democratic candidates running for Congress, warning of the consequences if they win in November. Secretary of State Marco Rubio says he has no plans to run for the White House again. He said in an interview, "I'm not a candidate for anything right now. I'm 100% focused on my job." And President Trump will be at the Pentagon today for a 9/11 observance ceremony, marking 25 years since the attacks. That's politics. I'm Mark Mayfield.
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30: A new study shows alcohol may play a greater role in many cancer deaths than previously known. Researchers at the University of Miami Cancer Center say the percentage of cancer deaths linked to alcohol consumption has risen over 58% in people ages 20 and older over the last three decades.
1: The lead author says there's no safe amount of alcohol consumption, saying it takes just one standard drink a day to boost cancer risk. More than 384,000 children end up in the ER every year in the U.S. due to dehydration. Amy Pridemore with Auburn University's College of Nursing says
10: they may not want to eat or drink as much, and that's really where we're looking at early dehydration.
1: She says children should make sure they're drinking enough before they start their sports activities for the day. Pridemore says once an athlete is thirsty, dehydration may already be present. Health update, I'm Sarah Lee Kessler.
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12: A busy weekend of NWSL games begins tonight with three matches. 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
5: Hey, Alfie. 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
6: 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Ooh, and an almond croissant, too, please.
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0: OpenAI is calling for mandatory safety requirements for its artificial intelligence technology after a series of model hackings and warnings from researchers. Here's Matt Mattinson.
13: In a Wednesday blog post, OpenAI's chief global affairs officer said the industry has reached a new chapter in AI capabilities that necessitates new policies. The ChatGPT maker says it's hoping to work with Congress on national AI safety regulation. It comes after a safety researcher at Anthropic said the chance that AI kills all humans within the next decade is greater than 10%.
0: And Elon Musk is threatening to sue over Alex Gibney's new documentary about him. Musk's lawyer, Alex Spiro, says the film, suggesting that Musk influenced the 2024 election in President Trump's favor, reeks of defamation. Spiro claims it insinuates Musk used his Starlink satellites to sway the 2024 contest in favor of his ally, Trump. The nearly four-hour-long Musk film drew a standing ovation at the Venice Film Festival earlier this week. It's set to hit theaters in October. Tech Report, I'm Mark Mayfield.
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14: Another honor for U2, the band's been named the 2027 Music Cares Persons of the Year.
0: The Recording Academy's charity supporting the music community has selected the group for their long-standing commitment to supporting a wide range of causes. U2 will be honored at the 36th Annual Persons of the Year Benefit Gala in Los Angeles in February. Performers will be revealed at a later date. I'm Mark Mayfield.
16: Standing there in the light of the window, wearing that same smile, man, it's been a while.
14: It's been a minute since Taylor Swift left country music, but the genre's never forgotten her. And now the singer has gotten her first CMA nomination in years. I Knew It, I Knew You from the Toy Story soundtrack is in the running for Single of the Year. The 60th annual CMA Awards will take place on November 18th in Nashville. And AC/DC won't be shaking fans in Toronto at all next week. The show, scheduled for September 16th, has been canceled because the stadium where it was going to be held was heavily damaged in a storm last week. They tried to reschedule, but they couldn't make it happen. AC/DC still has three shows left on its Power Up tour. That's entertainment. I'm Daria Albinger.
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3: 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How was the weekend?
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0: use the federally operated exchange to buy insurance plans under the Affordable Care Act, the formal name of Obamacare. Dow futures have jumped more than 200 points as oil prices are sliding and ahead of the consumer inflation data that's being released today. I'm Michael Kastner. Lindsay Clancy's lawyer has filed a motion seeking a not guilty verdict. Attorney Kevin Reddington was taking steps to avoid a second trial after a judge in the case declared a mistrial last week. The motion filed Thursday calls for a finding of not guilty by reason of lack of criminal responsibility. Clancy admitted to killing her three children but pleaded not guilty, citing postpartum psychosis. A federal court is rejecting President Trump's bid to impose restrictions on mail-in voting before November's midterm elections. Chris Caraggio with more.
1: In a blow to the president's attempted crackdown on mail-in voting, a Boston-based court of appeals decided to prevent the U.S. Postal Service from tightening rules around postal voting. This, as the Supreme Court also blocked Trump's efforts to introduce new requirements around the practice. Trump has frequently criticized mail-in voting.
0: A former researcher for Anthropic is sounding the alarm on AI, saying it could kill all humans within the next decade. More from Jonathan O'Halloran.
2: It's an eye-opening claim from Jacob Coxon, who announced his resignation online, saying Anthropic and other AI companies are failing to implement safeguards.
3: There is a substantial probability that this technology could kill everyone.
2: What makes it even more concerning is an anonymous employee who's still with Anthropic agrees with him, saying there's a greater than 10% chance AI wipes out the human race within the next decade. Anthropic responding to those claims, saying their AI has some of the strongest safeguards in history. I'm Jonathan O'Halloran.
0: The 49ers took down the Rams 27-7 from the land down under in the NFL's first regular season game in Australia. Brock Purdy threw for 205 yards and three touchdowns Thursday to lead the Niners to their first win of the season. I'm Michael Kastner.
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5: The Northeast will see showers and thunderstorms spreading east thanks to an advancing cold front. Heavy rain is possible in spots with temperatures mainly in the 70s and 80s. It's hot and humid again across the South and the Gulf Coast with scattered thunderstorms. Texas remains especially hot with highs near 100 to 103 degrees in parts of the South and Central Plains. The Southwest will see temperatures hitting 105 in Phoenix, with isolated monsoonal thunderstorms mainly over higher terrain and a few chances for locally heavy rain. California stays mostly dry with the beaches in the 80s, inland in the 90s to the low 100s in the hottest valleys and deserts. Mostly dry weather continues in the Northwest with fire weather concerns in parts of the Northern Rockies and the Plains. And in Hawaii, recovery continues from Hurricane Lowell, with lingering damage and power and transportation problems while conditions become drier across the main islands. That's your national forecast. I'm Tammy Trujillo.
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6: The NFL's first ever game in Australia was all 49ers. They buried the Rams 27-7. The San Fran defense, frustrated in reigning MVP Matthew Stafford, held to 155 yards passing with an interception, while Niners QB Brock Purdy threw three touchdown passes. No excuses, says Rams coach Sean McVay.
7: I didn't do a good enough job getting us ready to go. There were some opportunities where maybe the game could have flipped, but they deserve the win. They were ready to go, and we'll look at it. We'll see where we can improve and be better moving forward.
6: The Niners will host Miami in week two, while the Rams will play a week from Monday against the Giants. Among the NFL openers Sunday, the Falcons visit the Steelers. Atlanta QB Tua Tagovailoa suffered an oblique injury at practice yesterday. He's questionable. If he's not ready, Cooper Rush will start. College football last night, seventh-ranked Miami piled more than 800 yards of offense. They destroyed Florida A&M. The top college game tomorrow, a showdown at Texas. The third-ranked Longhorns host number one Ohio State. I'm Matt McCoy.
8: Air taxis are taking to the skies in Texas. The state is launching the first test flights for a pilot program which has been dubbed Project Nexus. The state transportation department says the goal is to connect urban centers, rural communities, and neighboring states. They say these initial flights will not carry passengers. They are designed to collect data on safe flight routes. And if you've been hit with a lot of spam calls, almost every state is trying to fight back. 49 states have told the Federal Communication Commission to do something about it. Bob Williams Williams has more.
9: Nearly 30 billion scam robocalls and texts were placed last year, costing customers nearly $2 billion lost.

0: scammers. Oregon Attorney General Dan Rayfield says phone companies profit from that business, and there are steps they can take to reduce the calls. They want better vetting of businesses, making sure they maintain their call quality, strengthening ID protections, and penalizing companies that allow illegal robocalls.
1: New York City's sanitation department has started issuing fines to small residential buildings that don't use the official city trash bins now.
2: Buildings up to 9 units must use bins that are 55 gallons or less with a secure lid, or now they risk a $50 fine on first offense. The mandatory bins only used for trash are an effort by city officials to reduce the rat population.
1: Two powerhouse Texas regions outpacing almost every major job market nationwide. Data from the Bureau of Labor Statistics show Dallas-Fort Worth added 54,000 jobs so far this year, ranking second in the country behind New York. Houston ranked third with 50,300 new positions. And forget coffee. Natalie Rodriguez reports one South Florida city is leading the nation, but it has nothing to do with caffeine.
3: New data reveals Miami officially runs on OnlyFans, leading the nation in adult content creators per capita. The Magic City boasts over 5,000 online creators, blowing past competitors like Las Vegas and Los Angeles. Cities also show local residents spend more cash supporting the platform than almost any other city in America.
1: I'm Monica Nelson with your consumer and business news.
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6: President Trump wrapped up the GOP midterm convention with similar remarks from night one.
7: I'm not on the ticket. You got to do me the biggest favor you've ever done me. You've got to do this for me. You've got to pretend I'm on the ticket. I'm on the ticket. I'm on the ticket. He's on the ticket.
6: Trump closed things out in Dallas on Thursday night, repeatedly pleading with its attendees to vote and to pretend he is part of things. Trump also doubled down on his promise to pay every American adult $5,000 if Republicans hold the House and Senate, although little detail has been given within his administration as to how the GOP might ultimately make good on the promise. Trump followed Vice President Vance, who went after the Democratic candidates running for Congress, warning of the consequences if they win in November. Secretary of State Marco Rubio says he has no plans to run for the White House again. He said in an interview, "I'm not a candidate for anything right now. I'm 100% focused on my job." And President Trump will be at the Pentagon today for a 9/11 observance ceremony, marking 25 years since the attacks. That's politics. I'm Mark Mayfield.
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13: A new study shows alcohol may play a greater role in many cancer deaths than previously known. Researchers at the University of Miami Cancer Center say the percentage of cancer deaths linked to alcohol consumption has risen over 58% in people ages 20 and older over the last three decades. The lead author says there's no safe amount of alcohol consumption, saying it takes just one standard drink a day to boost cancer risk. More than 384,000 children end up in the ER every year in the U.S. due to dehydration. Amy Pridemore with Auburn University's College of Nursing says
14: they may not want to eat or drink as much, and that's really where we're looking at early dehydration.
13: She says children should make sure they're drinking enough before they start their sports activities for the day. Pridemore says once an athlete is thirsty, dehydration may already be present. Health update, I'm Sarah Lee Kessler.
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6: OpenAI is calling for mandatory safety requirements for its artificial intelligence technology after a series of model hackings and warnings from researchers. Here's Matt Mattinson.
10: In a Wednesday blog post, OpenAI's chief global affairs officer said the industry has reached a new chapter in AI capabilities that necessitates new policies. The ChatGPT maker says it's hoping to work with Congress on national AI safety regulation. It comes after a safety researcher at Anthropic said the chance that AI kills all humans within the next decade is greater than 10%.
6: And Elon Musk is threatening to sue over Alex Gibney's new documentary about him. Musk's lawyer, Alex Spiro, says the film, suggesting that Musk influenced the 2024 election in President Trump's favor, reeks of defamation. Spiro claims it insinuates Musk used his Starlink satellites to sway the 2024 contest in favor of his ally, Trump. The nearly four-hour-long Musk film drew a standing ovation at the Venice Film Festival earlier this week. It's set to hit theaters in October. Tech Report, I'm Mark Mayfield.
4: 24-7 News, the latest in entertainment.
12: Another honor for U2. The band's been named the 2027 Music Cares Persons of the Year.
6: The Recording Academy's charity supporting the music community has selected the group for their long-standing commitment to supporting a wide range of causes. U2 will be honored at the 36th Annual Persons of the Year Benefit Gala in Los Angeles in February. Performers will be revealed at a later date. I'm Mark Mayfield.
15: Standing there in the light of the window, wearing that same smile, man, it's been a while.
12: It's been a minute since Taylor Swift left country music, but the genre's never forgotten her. And now the singer has gotten her first CMA nomination in years. I Knew It, I Knew You from the Toy Story soundtrack is in the running for Single of the Year. The 60th annual CMA Awards will take place on November 18th in Nashville. And AC/DC won't be shaking fans in Toronto at all next week. The show, scheduled for September 16th, has been canceled because the stadium where it was going to be held was heavily damaged in a storm last week. They tried to reschedule, but they couldn't make it happen. AC/DC still has three shows left on its Power Up tour. That's entertainment. I'm Daria Albinger.
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17: Next! Hey, Alfie. What can I get for you?
18: Hey, Nora. Just a nice latte, please. How was your weekend?
17: Not bad, thanks. Mainly working here. You?
18: Me? Well, I was battling gods in the afterlife realm, and after lunch, I fought mercenaries. Ooh, could I get oat milk with that latte, please?
17: Yeah, of course.
18: 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So a pretty chill weekend. Ooh, and I'll grab an almond croissant, too.
17: Wait, what? That didn't actually happen, right?
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20: We're remembering the deadliest terror attack in American history today, 25 years later. September 11, 2001, saw two hijacked commercial jetliners strike the World Trade Center, reducing the Twin Towers to rubble.
21: I called my sister Kathy. I said, the commentator's saying that it's an American Airlines plane. She says, Betty's supposed to be flying out of Boston. So I left a phone call on her cell phone to just give us a call to tell us you're okay. There was no call from Betty. I called American Airlines. It was only then that was confirmed that Betty was on the flight.
20: That's Harry Ong Jr., brother of Betty Ong, a flight attendant on the hijacked American Airlines Flight 11. Another plane hit the Pentagon, and the fourth, Flight 93 from United, was brought down in a field in Shanksville, Pennsylvania, by passengers and crew who'd heard about the earlier incidents. Reflecting on the anniversary of the attacks, former President George W. Bush said this week that there was a brief, horrible moment where it was believed Flight 93 had been shot down by the U.S. military.
22: You'd given the order through the vice president,
23: right,
22: that should a plane not squawk properly, it should be shot down.
20: Bush reflected on that fateful day along with his then Secretary of State, Condoleezza Rice, during an event at his presidential center in Dallas. He'll be joined today by former Presidents Biden, Obama, and Clinton for the 9/11 commemoration at Ground Zero in New York City. President Trump claims that nearly a million people will be getting $500 Obamacare refunds starting in October. The money would go to people in 30 states that use the federally operated exchange to buy insurance plans under the Affordable Care Act, the formal name of Obamacare. Dow futures have jumped more than 200 points as oil prices are sliding and ahead of the consumer inflation data that's being released today. I'm Michael Kastner. Lindsay Clancy's lawyer has filed a motion seeking a not guilty verdict. Attorney Kevin Reddington was taking steps to avoid a second trial after a judge in the case declared a mistrial last week. The motion filed Thursday calls for a finding of not guilty by reason of lack of criminal responsibility. Clancy admitted to killing her three children, but pleaded not guilty, citing postpartum psychosis. A federal court is rejecting President Trump's bid to impose restrictions on mail-in voting before November's midterm elections. Chris Caraggio with more.
24: In a blow to the president's attempted crackdown on mail-in voting, a Boston-based court of appeals decided to prevent the U.S. Postal Service from tightening rules around postal voting. This, as the Supreme Court also blocked Trump's efforts to introduce new requirements around the practice. Trump has frequently criticized mail-in voting.
20: A former researcher for Anthropic is sounding the alarm on AI, saying it could kill all humans within the next decade. More from Jonathan O'Halloran.
25: It's an eye-opening claim from Jacob Coxon, who announced his resignation online, saying Anthropic and other AI companies are failing to implement safeguards.
26: There is a substantial probability that this technology could kill everyone.
25: What makes it even more concerning is an anonymous employee who's still with Anthropic agrees with him, saying there's a greater than 10% chance AI wipes out the human race within the next decade. Anthropic responding to those claims, saying their AI has some of the strongest safeguards in history. I'm Jonathan O'Halloran.
20: The 49ers took down the Rams 27-7 from the land down under in the NFL's first regular season game in Australia. Brock Purdy threw for 205 yards and three touchdowns Thursday to lead the Niners to their first win of the season. I'm Michael Kastner.
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3: The Northeast will see showers and thunderstorms spreading east thanks to an advancing cold front. Heavy rain is possible in spots with temperatures mainly in the 70s and 80s. It's hot and humid again across the South and the Gulf Coast with scattered thunderstorms. Texas remains especially hot with highs near 100 to 103 degrees in parts of the South and Central Plains.
0: The southwest will see temperatures hitting 105 in Phoenix, with isolated monsoonal thunderstorms mainly over higher terrain and a few chances for locally heavy rain. California stays mostly dry with the beaches in the 80s, inland in the 90s to the low 100s in the hottest valleys and deserts. Mostly dry weather continues in the northwest with fire weather concerns in parts of the northern Rockies and the plains. And in Hawaii, recovery continues from Hurricane Lowell with lingering damage and power and transportation problems while conditions become drier across the main islands. That's your national forecast. I'm Tammy Trujillo.
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1: The NFL's first ever game in Australia was all 49ers. They buried the Rams 27-7. The San Fran defense, frustrated in winning MVP Matthew Stafford, held to 155 yards passing with an interception, while Niners QB Brock Purdy threw three touchdown passes. No excuses, says Rams coach Sean McVay.
2: I didn't do a good enough job getting us ready to go. There were some opportunities where maybe the game could have flipped, but they deserve the win. They were ready to go, and we'll look at it. We'll see where we can improve and be better moving forward.
1: The Niners will host Miami in week two, while the Rams will play a week from Monday against the Giants. Among the NFL opener Sunday, the Falcons visit the Steelers. Atlanta QB Tua Tagovailoa suffered an oblique injury at practice yesterday. He's questionable. If he's not ready, Cooper Rush will start. College football last night, seventh-ranked Miami piled up more than 800 yards of offense. They destroyed Florida A&M. The top college game tomorrow, a showdown at Texas. The third-ranked Longhorns host number one Ohio State. I'm Matt McCoy.
7: Air taxis are taking to the skies in Texas. The state is launching the first test flights for a pilot program which has been dubbed Project Nexus. The state transportation department says the goal is to connect urban centers, rural communities, and neighboring states. They say these initial flights will not carry passengers. They are designed to collect data on safe flight routes. And if you've been hit with a lot of spam calls, almost every state is trying to fight back. 49 states have told the Federal Communication Commission to do something about it. Bob Williams has more.
8: Nearly 30 billion scam robocalls and texts were placed last year, costing customers nearly $2 billion lost to scammers. Oregon Attorney General Dan Rayfield says phone companies profit from that business, and there are steps they can take to reduce the calls. They want better vetting of businesses, making sure they maintain their call quality, strengthening ID protections, and penalizing companies that allow illegal robocalls.
7: New York City's sanitation department has started issuing fines to small residential buildings that don't use the official city trash bins now.
11: Buildings up to 9 units must use bins that are 55 gallons or less with a secure lid, or now they risk a $50 fine on first offense. The mandatory bins only used for trash or an effort by city officials to reduce the rat population.
7: Two powerhouse Texas regions outpacing almost every major job market nationwide. Data from the Bureau of Labor Statistics show Dallas-Fort Worth added 54,000 jobs so far this year, ranking second in the country behind New York. Houston ranked third with 50,300 new positions. And forget coffee. Natalie Rodriguez reports one South Florida city is leading the nation, but it has nothing to do with caffeine.
3: New data reveals Miami officially runs on OnlyFans, leading the nation in adult content creators per capita. The Magic City boasts over 5,000 online creators, blowing past competitors like Las Vegas and Los Angeles. Cities also show local residents spend more cash supporting the platform than almost any other city in America.
7: I'm Monica Nelson with your consumer and business news.
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5: President Trump wrapped up the GOP midterm convention with similar remarks from night one.
6: I'm not on the ticket. You got to do me the biggest favor you've ever done me. You've got to do this for me. You've got to pretend I'm on the ticket. I'm on the ticket. I'm on the ticket. He's on the ticket.
5: Trump closed things out in Dallas on Thursday night, repeatedly pleading with its attendees to vote and to pretend he is part of things. Trump also doubled down on his promise to pay every American adult $5,000 if Republicans hold the House and Senate. Although little detail has been given within his administration as to how the GOP might ultimately make good on the promise. Trump followed Vice President Vance, who went after the Democratic candidates running for Congress, warning of the consequences if they win in November. Secretary of State Marco Rubio says he has no plans to run for the White House again. He said in an interview, "I'm not a candidate for anything right now. I'm 100% focused on my job." And President Trump will be at the Pentagon today for a 9/11 observance ceremony, marking 25 years since the attacks. That's politics. I'm Mark Mayfield.
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13: A new study shows alcohol may play a greater role in many cancer deaths than previously known. Researchers at the University of Miami Cancer Center say the percentage of cancer deaths linked to alcohol consumption has risen over 58% in people ages 20 and older over the last three decades. The lead author says there's no safe amount of alcohol consumption, saying it takes just one standard drink a day to boost cancer risk. More than 384,000 children end up in the ER every year in the U.S. due to dehydration. Amy Pridemore with Auburn University's College of Nursing says
14: they may not want to eat or drink as much, and that's really where we're looking at early dehydration.
13: She says children should make sure they're drinking enough before they start their sports activities for the day. Pridemore says once an athlete is thirsty, dehydration may already be present. Health update, I'm Sarah Lee Kessler.
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5: OpenAI is calling for mandatory safety requirements for its artificial intelligence technology after a series of model hackings and warnings from researchers. Here's Matt Mattinson.
28: In a Wednesday blog post, OpenAI's chief global affairs officer said the industry has reached a new chapter in AI capabilities that necessitates new policies. The ChatGPT maker says it's hoping to work with Congress on national AI safety regulation. It comes after a safety researcher at Anthropic said the chance that AI kills all humans within the next decade is greater than 10%.
5: And Elon Musk is threatening to sue over Alex Gibney's new documentary about him. Musk's lawyer, Alex Spiro, says the film, suggesting that Musk influenced the 2024 election in President Trump's favor, reeks of defamation. Spiro claims it insinuates Musk used his Starlink satellites to sway the 2024 contest in favor of his ally, Trump. The nearly four-hour-long Musk film drew a standing ovation at the Venice Film Festival earlier this week. It's set to hit theaters in October. Tech Report, I'm Mark Mayfield.
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0: Another honor for U2. The band's been named the 2027 Music Cares Persons of the Year.
5: The Recording Academy's charity supporting the music community has selected the group for their longstanding commitment to supporting a wide range of causes. U2 will be honored at the 36th Annual Persons of the Year Benefit Gala in Los Angeles in February. Performers will be revealed at a later date. I'm Mark Mayfield.
12: Standing there in the light of the window, wearing that same smile, but it's been a minute
17: since Taylor Swift left country music, but the genre's never forgotten her. And now the singer has gotten her first CMA nomination in years. I Knew It, I Knew You from the Toy Story soundtrack is in the running for Single of the Year. The 60th annual CMA Awards will take place on November 18th in Nashville. And AC/DC won't be shaking fans in Toronto at all next week. The show, scheduled for September 16th, has been canceled because the stadium where it was going to be held was heavily damaged in a storm last week. They tried to reschedule, but they couldn't make it happen. AC/DC still has 3 shows left on its Power Up tour. That's entertainment. I'm Daria Albinger.
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29: We're remembering the deadliest terror attack in American history today, 25 years later. September 11, 2001, saw 2 hijacked commercial jetliners strike the World Trade Center, reducing the Twin Towers to rubble.
30: I called my sister Kathy. I said, the commentator's saying that it's an American Airlines plane. She says, Betty's supposed to be flying out of Boston. So I left a phone call on her cell phone to just give us a call to tell us you're okay. There was no call from Betty. I called American Airlines. It was only that. And that was confirmed that Betty was on the flight.
29: That's Harry Ong Jr., brother of Betty Ong, a flight attendant on the hijacked American Airlines Flight 11. Another plane hit the Pentagon, and the 4th, Flight 93 from United, was brought down in a field in Shanksville, Pennsylvania, by passengers and crew who'd heard about the earlier incidents. Reflecting on the anniversary of the attacks, former President George W. Bush said this week that there was a brief, horrible moment where it was believed Flight 93 had been shot down by the U.S. military.
31: You'd given the order through the vice president,
29: right,
31: that should a plane not squawk properly, it should be shot down.
29: Bush reflected on that fateful day along with his then Secretary of State, Condoleezza Rice, during an event at his presidential center in Dallas. He'll be joined today by former Presidents Biden, Obama, and Clinton for the 9/11 commemoration at Ground Zero in New York City. President Trump claims that nearly a million people will be getting $500 Obamacare refunds starting in October. The money would go to people in 30 states that use the federally operated exchange to buy insurance plans under the Affordable Care Act, the formal name of Obamacare.
5: Lindsay Clancy's lawyer is fired.

0: Delane Aldridge Fedrick.
1: David D. Alger.
0: Ernest Alacacos.
1: Edward L. Allegretto.
0: Eric Allen.
1: Joseph Ryan Allen.
0: Richard Dennis Allen.
1: Anna S. W. Allison.
0: Christopher E. Allingham.
1: Anthony Alvarez.
0: Janet Marie Alonzo.
1: Victoria Alvarez Brito.
0: Antonio Javier Alvarez.
1: Cesar Amaranto Alvear.
0: Telmo E. Alvear.
1: Angelo Amaranto.
0: Tariq Amanullah.
1: Joseph Amatuccio.
0: James M. Amato.
1: Christopher Charles Amoroso.
0: Paul W. Ambrose.
1: Kazuhiro Anai.
0: Craig Scott Amundsen.
1: Joseph P. Anchandia.
0: Callisto Anaya Jr.
1: Yvette Constance Anderson.
0: Kermit Charles Anderson.
1: Michael Rourke Andrews.
0: John Jack Andriacchio.
1: Sunia Ng.
0: Jean Ann Andrucki.
1: Joseph John Angelini Jr.
0: Joseph Angelini Sr.
1: Mary Lynn Edwards Angel.
0: David Lawrence Angel.
1: Doreen J. Ingersani.
0: Laura Angeletta.
1: Sema David Aoyama.
0: Lorraine Antigua.
1: I think that's right.
0: And my aunt, Maria Teresa Concepcion Santillan. Tita Meritas, even though I never met you, I'm honored to be named after you. I hope I'm making you proud knowing you were a great daughter, sister, friend, and much more. I wish you could celebrate my birthday with me tomorrow. Please continue watching over us and know we all love and miss you. God bless America.
1: And my grandfather and my namesake, Andrew Ira Rosenblum. Grandpa Andrew, me and my brothers, Maddie and Teddy, hear so much about you. You blessed us with the Knicks, and this year we got our first championship. Knicks in 5. You also cursed us with the Jets. We're still waiting on that one. We never got to meet you. We'll always remember you. We love you. God bless America.

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0: Frank Thomas Aquilino.
1: Patrick Michael Aranyas.
0: David Gregory Arche.
1: Michael George Archinsky.
0: Louis Arena.
1: Barbara Jean Araskia.
0: Adam P. Arias.
1: Michael J. Armstrong.
0: Jack Charles Aaron.
1: Joshua Todd Aaron.
0: Richard Avery Aronow.
1: Myra Joy Aronson.
0: Jaffet Jesse Arie.
1: Carl Francis Asaro.
0: Michael A. Asiak.
1: Michael Edward Asher.
0: Janice Marie Ashley.
1: Thomas J. Ashton.
0: Manuel O. Asatombe.
1: Greg A. Atlas.
0: Gerald Thomas Atwood.
1: James Audifred.
0: Louis F. Aversano Jr.
1: Ezra Avalis.
0: Sandy Ayala.
1: Arlene T. Batacoclia.
0: Eustace R. Bacchus.
1: John J. Badliacca. I messed up online. I messed up. Go ahead.
0: Jane Ellen Bassler.
1: Robert J. Bearwalter.
0: Andrew J. Bailey.
1: Brett T. Bailey.
0: Garnet Ace Bailey.
1: Tatiana Bakalinskia.
0: Michael S. Boksh.
1: Sharon M. Balcom.
0: Michael Andrew Bain.
1: Catherine Bantis.
0: And my uncle, Stephen Gerard Hoffman. Uncle Stephen, we love and miss you. And as my dad says, your twin, Greg, thank you for the memories. They're the best part.
1: And my husband, Tom Strada. You are missed more with each year that passes. But how can it be 25 years and still we have no justice for the role that Saudi Arabia played in your murder? Yes, we finally made it into a court and have proved that the Kingdom of Saudi Arabia fomented a rancid culture of anti-American terrorism around the globe and then sent its agents to support the radical Islamist hijackers so they could attack you and all of our loved ones. But for 25 years, administration after administration, including leaders in front of us here today, chose to protect the Saudis instead of standing with the 9/11 families. They withheld evidence. They vetoed JASTA. They broke promises, both public and private. It has been one betrayal after another. President Trump can still change that. Tell the Saudis to stop lying. Tell them that if they want to be friends with the USA, they cannot continue to deny all of this, all of the pain, all of the destruction that we have all been suffering through. Vice President Vance, thank you for being here today. Please carry that message back. Stand with the families. Stand with the survivors. Stand with Americans. As my husband Tom would have said, that is always the right thing to do. God bless all of us. God bless America.
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2: James William Barbella.
3: Victor Daniel Barbosa.
2: Christine Jonah Barbudo.
3: Colleen Ann Barco.
2: David Michael Barkway.
3: Matthew Barnes.
2: Melissa Rose Barnes.
3: Sheila Patricia Barnes.
2: Evan J. Barron.
3: Renee Barrett Arjun.
2: Arthur Thaddeus Barry.
3: Diane G. Barry.
2: Maurice Vincent Barry.
3: Scott D. Bart.
2: Carlton W. Bartels.
3: Guy Barsby.
2: Ina B. Bassina.
3: Alicia Christine Burton Basmajan.
2: Kenneth William Basnicki.
3: Stephen Joseph Bates.
2: Paul James Petiglia.
3: W. David Bauer.
2: Ivan Luis Carpio Bautista.
3: Marlon Capito Bautista.
2: Mark Lawrence Bavis.
3: Jasper Baxter.
2: Lorraine G. Bay.
3: Michelle Beal.
2: Todd M. Beamer.
3: Paul Frederick Bettini.
2: Jane S. Beatty.
3: Alan Anthony Beaven.
2: Lawrence Ira Beck.
3: Manette Marie Beckles.
2: Carl John Bettigan.
3: Michael Ernest Beekman.
2: And my uncle, Ronnie E. Geese, who is also my best friend and confidant, husband, father, son, brother, uncle, grandpa, great uncle, son-in-law, brother-in-law, and true friend. It is hard to believe that 25 years has come and gone. Life has never been the same and will never be the same. You are thought about every minute of every day. Your presence, especially your blue eyes, your smile, and contagious laugh are truly missed. Thank you for always listening, being by my side, and guiding me every day. You have taught me what true love actually looks like. Words cannot describe how missed you are. And to our Vice President Vance, thank you for being here today. You are the epitome of strength, power, and confidence. May you continue to be blessed and protected every day.
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5: Stephen Elliott Belson.
4: Paul M. Benedetti.
5: Denise Lenore Benedetto.
4: Brian Craig Bennett.
5: Eric L. Bennett.
4: Oliver Bennett.
5: Margaret L. Benson.
4: Dominic J. Berardi.
5: James Patrick Berger.
4: Stephen Howard Berger.
5: John P. Bergen.
4: Alvin Bergson.
5: Daniel David Bergstein.
4: Graham Andrew Berkeley.
5: Michael J. Berkeley.
4: Donna M. Bernards.
5: David W. Bernard.
4: William H. Bernstein.
5: David M. Bray.
4: David Shelby Berry.
5: Joseph John Berry.
4: William Reed Bethke.
5: Yenene Betrue.
4: Timothy D. Betterly.
5: Carolyn Mayer Bug.
4: Edward Frank B.A.
5: Paul Michael Bear.
4: Anil Tahilram Baravani.
5: Bella J. Bukan.
4: Shimmy D. Biegelason.
5: Peter Alexander Bielfeld.
4: William G. Biggert.
5: Brian Eugene Bilcher.
4: Mark Bingham.
5: Carl Vincent Beeney.
4: And my grandfather, Edward T. Keene. Pop Pop, we all miss you. And we wish you were here. You have four beautiful great-granddaughters who will never forget you.
5: And my mother, Debbie L. Williams, you're always in our thoughts, and we love you forever.
6: Gary Eugene Byrne.

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1: Ronald Baca.
0: Brandon J. Buchanan.
1: Greg J. Bach.
0: Dennis Buckley.
1: Nancy Claire Boucher.
0: Patrick Joseph Boos.
1: John Edward Bulaga Jr.
0: Stephen Bruce Bunin.
1: Christopher L. Burford.
0: Matthew J. Burke.
1: Thomas Daniel Burke.
0: William Francis Burke Jr.
1: Charles F. Burlingame III.
0: Thomas E. Burnett Jr.
1: Donald J. Burns.
0: Kathleen Ann Burns.
1: Keith James Burns.
0: John Patrick Burnside.
1: Irina Uslo.
0: Milton G. Bustillo.
1: Thomas M. Butler.
0: Patrick Dennis Byrne.
1: Timothy G. Byrne.
0: Daniel M. Caballero.
1: Jesus Neptali Cabezas.
0: Lillian Caceres.
1: Brian Joseph Caccia.
0: Stephen Dennis Cafiero Jr.
1: And my sister, Christine Jana Barbudo. My family would like to thank all the first responders and the military for everything they've done. Thank you very much. God bless America.
0: And my brother, Alejandro Cordero, you are truly missed. You are a gem. You are missed by your mother, who is up there with you now, your father, Moises, your brother, Wellington, myself, all of your aunts, uncles across this nation. And I just want to say, you didn't hesitate. You didn't think about it. All of our first responders that stepped in, stepped up, and took care of business when we needed you. We thank you. We love you. To all of our military across the board. Enna, God bless America. Thank you.
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2: John Brett Cahill.
3: Michael John Cahill.
2: Scott Walter Cahill.
3: Thomas Joseph Cahill.
2: George C. Kane.
3: Salvatore B. Calabro.
2: Joseph M. Calandrillo.
3: Philip V. Calcagno.
2: Edward Calderon.
3: Jose O. Calderon Olmedo.
2: Kenneth Marcus Caldwell.
3: Dominic E. Calia.
2: Felix Bobby Caliste.
3: Francis Joseph Callahan.
2: Liam Callahan.
3: Suzanne M. Calli.
2: Gino Luigi Calvi.
3: Rocco Camage.
2: Michael F. Camarada.
3: David Odie Campbell.
2: Jeffrey Thomas Campbell.
3: Robert Arthur Campbell.
2: Sandra Patricia Campbell.
3: Sean Thomas Canavan.
2: John A. Candela.
3: Vincent A. Cangelosi.
2: Stephen J. Cangelosi.
3: Lisa Bella Canava.
2: Brian Canizzaro.
3: Michael R. Canty.
2: Louis Anthony Caparici.
3: Jonathan Neff Capello.
2: James Christopher Cappers.
3: Richard Michael Caproni.
2: Jose Manuel Cardona.
3: Dennis M. Carey Sr.

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0: And my cousin, firefighter Michael Edward Roberts. You are our family hero. You are forever in our hearts. And so deeply missed. I love you, cuz.
1: And my best friend, James Francis Quinn. Jimmy, we love you. We miss you. We'll never forget you. 25 years later, we still tell your stories like it was yesterday. You'll always be number one in our hearts, Quinn. Keep watching over us until we meet again.
2: David G. Carlone.
3: Rosemary C. Carlson.
2: Mark Stephen Carney.
3: Joyce Ann Carpinetto.
2: Jeremy Kaz Carrington.
3: Michael T. Carroll.
2: Peter J. Carroll.
3: James Joseph Carson Jr.
2: Christopher Mikhail Carstingen.
3: Angeline C. Carter.
2: James Marcel Cartier.
3: Sharon Ann Carver.
2: Vivian Casaldi.
3: John Francis Casaza.
2: Paul Regan Casio.
3: Neely Ann Heffernan Casey.
2: William Joseph Cashman.
3: Thomas Anthony Casoria.
2: William Otto Casper.
3: Alejandro Castaño.
2: Arcelia Castillo.
3: Leonard M. Castriano.
2: Jose Ramon Castro.
3: William E. Caswell.
2: Richard G. Cattarelli.
3: Christopher Sean Caton.
2: Robert John Caulfield.
3: Mary Teresa Caulfield.
2: Judson Cavalier.
3: Michael Joseph Cauley.
2: Jason David King.
3: Juan Armando Ceballos.
2: Marcia G. Cecil Carter.
3: Jason Michael Cephalo.
2: Thomas Joseph Selick.
3: Anna Mercedes Centeno.
2: Johnny Sesta.
3: John J. Chatta.
2: Jeffrey Mark Chernoff.
3: Swarna Chesalani.
2: And my grandfather, Vishnu Ramsu. Even though I haven't gotten a chance to meet you, I'm happy to hold your soul down deep down in my heart.
3: And my uncle, Sushil S. Solanki, love you and miss you as well.
4: William A. Chalkoff.
5: Eli Chalou.
4: Charles Lawrence Chan.
5: Mandy Chang.
4: Rosa Maria Chapa.
5: Mark Lawrence Charette.
4: David M. Charlebois.
5: Gregorio Manuel Chavez.
4: Pedro Francisco Checo.
5: Douglas McMillan Cherry.
4: Stephen Patrick Cherry.
5: Vernon Paul Cherry.
4: Nestor Julio Chevalier Jr.
5: Swede Joseph Chevalier.
4: Alexander H. Chien.
5: Dorothy J. Chicharo.
4: Luis Alfonso Chimbo.
5: Robert Chin.
4: Eddie Wingwei Ching.
5: Nicholas Paul Chafalo.
4: John G. Chapuro.
5: Peter A. Churchirillo.
4: Catherine Ellen Charles.
5: Kyung Hee Casey Cho.
4: Abul K. Chowdhury.
5: Mohammed Salahuddin Chowdhury.
4: Christian Lael Christoph.
5: Pamela Chu.
4: Stephen Paul Chuknik.
5: Wei Ching Chung.
4: Christopher Chiafardini.
5: Alex F. Ciccone.
4: Francis Ann Salente.
5: Elaine Silo.
4: Edna Cintron.
5: Nestor Andre Cintron III.
4: Robert D. Siri Sr.
5: Juan Pablo Cisneros.
4: Benjamin Keith Clark.
5: Eugene Clark.
4: And my uncle, firefighter Jimmy Riches. Uncle Jimmy, I am so proud to be named after you. Give Grandpa hugs from all of us. Tomorrow you would be 55 years old. Happy birthday, Uncle Jimmy, and God bless America.
5: And my cousins, firefighter Peter Langone, FDNY Squad 252, and police officer Tommy Langone, NYPD Emergency Services Truck 10. We love and miss you guys. and honor the sacrifice that you and all other first responders, including my good friend, FDNY firefighter John Marr, made that day and in the 25 years since then. God bless you all, and God bless America.
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7: Manny Leroy Clark.
6: Sarah M. Clark.
7: Thomas R. Clark.
6: Christopher Robert Clark.
7: Donna Marie Clark.
6: Michael J. Clark.
7: Saria Rachel Emma Clark.
6: Kevin Francis Cleary.
7: James D. Clear.
6: Jeffrey W. Cloud.
7: Susan Marie Klein.
6: Stephen Coakley.
7: Jeffrey Allen Cole.
6: Patricia A. Cody.
7: Daniel Michael Coffey.
6: Jason Matthew Coffey.
7: Florence G. Cohen.
6: Kevin S. Cohen.
7: Anthony Joseph Caladonato.
6: Mark Joseph Callio.
7: Stephen J. Colloy.
6: Christopher Michael Colasanti.
7: Kevin Nathaniel Colbert.
6: Michael P. Colbert.
7: Keith E. Coleman.
6: Liam Joseph Calhoun.
7: Terrell Coleman.
6: Robert J. Cole.
7: Robert D. Colin.
6: John Michael Collins.
7: Jean Marie Collin.
6: Thomas Joseph Collins.
7: Michael L. Collins.
6: Jeffrey Dwayne Coleman.
7: Joseph Kent Collison.
6: Thomas Joseph Collins.
7: Patricia Malia Kalodner.
6: Jeffrey Dwayne Coleman.
7: Saul E. Colon.
6: Linda M. Colon. And my twin brother, Lieutenant Jeffrey Eric Guja, FDNY, part-time RN in the emergency room, a son, a brother, a father, an uncle, a husband, a houseboat captain. He worked hard, he played hard, loved life, family, friends, and a good time. We love you, we'll forever miss you, but never forget you. God bless.
7: And my dad, Frederick T. Veracki. 25 years later, and the memory of you still lives on in our hearts. Through celebrations and hard times, we know you are always standing by our side. We love you, we miss you, and we will never forget you.
8: Ronald Edward Calmer.
9: Amen. Concepcion.
8: Albert Condi.
9: Denise Coley.
8: Susan P. Conlin.
9: Margaret Mary Connor.
8: Cynthia Marie Lise Connolly.
9: John E. Connolly Jr.
8: James Lee Connor.
9: John M. Connors.
8: Kevin Patrick Connors.
9: Kevin F. Conroy.
8: Brenda E. Conway.
9: Dennis Michael Coop.
8: Helen D. Cook.
9: Jeffrey W. Coombs.
8: John A. Cooper.
9: Julian T. Cooper.
8: Joseph John Capo Jr.
9: Jard J. Copla.
8: Joseph Albert Corbett.
9: John J. Conroy III.
8: Alejandro Cordero.
9: Robert Joseph Cordes.
8: Ruben D. Correa.
9: Danny A. Carrera Gutierrez.
8: Georgine Rose Corrigan.
9: James J. Conrad.
8: Carlos Cortez Rodriguez.
9: Kevin Michael Cosgrove.
8: Dolores Marie Costa.
9: Diggin Alexandra Costanza.
8: Charles Gregory Costello Jr.
9: Michael S. Costello.
8: Asia S. Cottam.
9: Conrad Kofi Couture Sr.
8: Martin John Coughlin.
9: John G. Coughlin.
8: Timothy J. Coughlin.
9: James E. Cove.
8: And my aunt, Lisa Marie Terry. For 25 years, the deep state has hidden the truth about what happened that day 25 years ago. President Trump, you're our last hope. Release the unredacted files that implicate Saudi Arabia while what's left of the victims' families are still alive to see it.
9: And my grandfather, Alexis LaDuc, even though I never got to meet you, I know you made my dad a great person. I'm so happy to be carrying your last name, and I love you with all my heart.
10: Andre Colin Cox.
11: Frederick John Cox.
10: James Raymond Coyle.
11: Michelle Coyle Ulau.
10: Christopher Seton Kramer.
11: Eric A. Cranford.
10: Denise Elizabeth Krant.
11: James Leslie Crawford Jr.
10: Robert James Crawford.
11: Tara Kathleen Creamer.
10: Joanne Mary Cregan.
11: Lucia Crifossi.
10: John A. Creasy.
11: Daniel Hal Prisman.
10: Dennis A. Cross.
11: Kevin R. Crotty.
10: Thomas G. Crotty.
11: John R. Crow.
10: Wells Remy Crowther.
11: Robert L. Cruickshank.
10: John Robert Cruz.
11: Grace Allegre Kua.
10: Kenneth John Cubas.
11: Francisco Cruz Cubero.
10: Thelma Cuccinello.
11: Richard Joseph Cudina.
10: Neil James Cudmore.
11: Thomas Patrick Cullen III.
10: Joan Cullinan.
11: Joyce Rose Cummings.
10: Brian Thomas Cummings.
11: Michael Joseph Cunningham.
10: Robert Curatolo.
11: Lawrence Damian Curia.
10: Paul Dario Curioli.
11: Patrick Joseph Curavan.
10: Beverly L. Curry.
11: Andrew Peter Charles Curry Green.
10: Michael Sean Curtin.
11: Patricia Cushing.
10: And my aunt, Dipti Patel. Although I never met you, Dipti Foy, I've come to know you through the stories and memories that my family has told me. Your memory will always live on in our family and in our hearts. We love and miss you, Dipti Foy.
11: And my uncle, Jaisero Malabuyakdi Chavez, on behalf of Ate, Kuya, and Didi, thank you for being our guardian angel. We love and miss you.
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12: Vincent Gerard D'Amadeo.
13: Thomas A. Damaskinos.
12: Jack L. D'Ambrosi Jr.
13: Janine Damiani Jones.
12: Manuel Joao Domota.
13: Patrick W. Danahy.
12: Mary D'Antonio.
13: Vincent G. Danz.
12: Dwight Donald Darcy.
13: Elizabeth Ann Darling.
12: Annette Andrea Dadaran.
13: Edward A. Diotri.
12: Michael D. Dioria.
13: Lawrence Davidson.
12: Michael Allen Davidson.
13: Scott Matthew Davidson.
12: Titus Davidson.
13: Niorca Davila.
12: Ada M. Davis.
13: Clinton Davis Sr.
12: Wayne Terriel Davis.
13: Anthony Richard Dawson.
12: Calvin Dawson.
13: Edward James Day.
12: William Thomas Dean.
13: Robert J. DeAngelis Jr.
12: Thomas Patrick DeAngelis.
13: Dorothy Alma de Araujo.
12: Anna Gloria Pocasangre Ibarrera.
13: Tara E. DeBeck.
12: James D. Debeneau.
13: Anna M. DeBin.
12: James V. De Blasi Jr.
13: J. Sorrell Malabuyak de Chavez.
12: And my brother, Joseph Michael Giacconi. The pain is still there. The void in my family will never be completely healed. The what could have been and should have been still make me angry. He should have been holding his two beautiful grandchildren right now. But Joe, Sandra did a good job. And this ceremony is essential. At the very least, I get to come here one day a year and speak my brother's name, Joseph Michael Giacconi, out loud. And you hear it. And he is here. And he is present. And he is never forgotten. We love you and miss you.
13: And my dear uncle, Arthur Simon, and my dear cousin, Kenneth Allen Simon, you are missed by so many.

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0: Robert John Durani.
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1: Milan Louise Dever.
0: Jerry DeVito.
1: Robert P. Devitt Jr.
0: And my spouse, Robert Thomas Jordan. Very hard to fathom how 25 years have gone by without you here. You are loved and missed by everyone who was blessed to have known you and those who know you through your legacy. We love and miss you and all your friends who died with you that day so very much.
1: And to my uncle, the uncle that I never got to play basketball with, the uncle that I never met, and the best brother that my mom could ever have asked for. We all miss you very much, and every waking day is painful without you. To the best uncle that I never met, Uncle Douglas Benjamin Gardner.
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2: Abdulio Ruiz Diaz.
3: Michael A. Diaz Piedra III.
2: Judith Burkus Diaz Sierra.
3: Patricia Florence Ticciaro.
2: Rodney Dickens.
3: Jerry D. Dickerson.
2: Joseph Dermot Dickey Jr.
3: Lawrence Patrick Dickinson.
2: Michael D. Dill.
3: John DeFada.
2: Vincent Francis DeFazio.
3: Carl Anthony DeFranco.
2: Donald Joseph DeFranco.
3: John D. Giovanni.
2: Eddie A. Dillard.
3: Deborah Ann DiMartino.
2: David DeMeglio.
3: Stephen Patrick Demino.
2: William John Dimling.
3: Marissa DiNardo Short.
2: Christopher Moore Dinkoff.
3: Jeffrey Mark Dingle.
2: Renna Sam Deneau.
3: Anthony Dionisio.
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1: Jerome Mark Patrick Dominguez.
0: Kevin W. Donnelly.
1: Jacqueline Donovan.
0: William H. Donovan.
1: Stephen Scott Dorf.
0: Thomas Dowd.
1: Kevin Christopher Dowdle.
0: Mary Yolanda Dowling.
1: Raymond Matthew Downey Sr.
0: Frank Joseph Doyle.
1: Joseph Michael Doyle.
0: Randall L. Drake.
1: Patrick Joseph Driscoll.
0: Stephen Patrick Driscoll.
1: Charles A. Droz III.
0: Myrna A. Duarte.
1: Luke A. Dudek.
0: Christopher Michael Duffy.
1: Gerard J. Duffy.
0: Michael Joseph Duffy.
1: Thomas W. Duffy.
0: Antoinette Duger.
1: Jackie Sayeg Duggan.
0: Sarive Ducat.
1: Patrick Dunn.
0: Felicia Gail Dunn Jones.
1: Christopher Joseph Dunn.
0: Richard Anthony Dunstan.
1: Patrick Thomas Dwyer.
0: Joseph Anthony Ecobacci.
1: John Bruce Eagleson.
0: Edward T. Earhart.
1: Robert Douglas Eaton.
0: Dean Philip Eberling.
1: Margaret Ruth Echterman.
0: And my father, John Leslie Albert. When a life is cut short, it's human nature to often remember that person in the context of their final and fateful moments. But that doesn't do them justice. These were full three-dimensional people. And if they were here today, I think they would prefer that we remember them for how they lived versus how they died. And my father had a zest for life. And I think the best way to honor him is to live with that same passion and optimism that he had. May God bless all the families of everyone who perished here 25 years ago.
1: And my father, Victor Wald, Daddy, wow, 25 years. Some days it feels like a lifetime ago and others just yesterday. It's painful to be here, but important, not only to mourn the events of that day and the horrific way that you were killed, but it's important to mourn the life that was ahead of you that was lost. In the past 25 years, your two daughters, myself and Alex, graduated high school and college. Alex took your death as a calling to get her master's degree and specialize in global affairs, and I took your death as a calling to help others and went on to graduate from medical school and become a maternal fetal medicine doctor that gets the privilege to bring life into the world every day. We went on to get married and didn't have the chance to have you there to walk us down the aisle or dance with us. But beyond these moments that you miss, the hardest by far is that you're not here to see our children. Daddy, you have four amazing grandchildren, Amelia and Nora, Ari and Shai, who you would have adored, and three dog grandchildren who you would hate. Yes, we're leading meaningful lives, but not a day go by that Mom, Alex, and I don't think of you, love you, and miss you dearly. Thank you to the first responders that day as well. And most of all, thanks to a complete stranger, Harry Ramos, who we're told helped you navigate getting down almost 50 flights of stairs and didn't know you, but didn't leave your side. Your names are forever etched in stone next to each other here at the memorial. Harry, you are a true hero. As the quote in the museum states it best, no day shall erase you from the memory of time.
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3: Constantine Ekonomos.
2: Barbara G. Edwards.
3: Dennis Michael Edwards.
2: Michael Hardy Edwards.
3: Christine Egan.
2: Lisa Aaron Egan.
3: Martin J. Egan. Michael Egan.
2: Samantha Martin Egan. Carol Eggert.
3: Lisa Karen Ehrlich.
2: John Ernst Eichler.
3: Eric Adam Eisenberg.
2: Daphne Ferlinda Elder.
3: Michael J. Alferis.
2: Mark Joseph Ellis.
3: Valerie Silver Ellis.
2: Albert Alfie William Elmery.
3: Robert R. Elseth.
2: Edgar Hendrix Emery Jr.
3: Doris Soup Yuen Eng.
2: Christopher Epps.
3: Ulf Rahm Erickson.
2: Erwin L. Erker.
3: William John Irwin.
2: Sarah Ali Escarcega.
3: Jose Espinal.
2: Fanny Espinoza.
3: Billy Scoop Esposito.
2: Bridget Ann Esposito.
3: Francis Esposito.
2: Michael A. Esposito.
3: Ruben Esquelin Jr.
2: Sadie Ett.
3: Barbara G. Etzel.
2: Eric Brian Evans.
3: Robert Edward Evans.
2: Meredith Emily June Edwards.
3: Catherine K. Fagan.
2: And my father, Brian Hennessy. I miss you every single day. And as we stand here together 25 years later, I am eternally grateful for the people that have come into my life as a support system. I am proud of how families found strength in one another and how communities came together. While we grieved and mourned and will continue to miss those we lost, it is important to always remember that we have and will continue to persevere through it all. Always remember that. I love you, Dad, and God bless America.
3: And my father, Michael Bradley Finnegan, we live each day making you proud. We love you, Dad.
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5: Paige Marie Farley Ackle.
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4: John Gerald Farrell.
5: John W. Farrell.
4: Terrence Patrick Farrell.
5: Joseph D. Farrelly.
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5: Syed Abdul Fattah.
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4: Shannon Marie Fava.
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5: Ronald Carl Fazio Jr.
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4: My wife, Monica Rodriguez Smith, and our unborn baby, Eddie. May God bless all those who lost their lives here, and may God bless America.
5: And my wonderful brother, David William Nelson. We miss you so much, Dave. May God bless the United States of America and bring peace and comfort to all who mourn here today.
6: Edward P. Felt.
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1: J. Joseph Ferguson.
6: Henry Fernandez.
1: Judy Hazel Santillan Fernandez.
6: Julio Fernandez.
1: Elisa Giselle Ferriano.
6: Anne Marie Salarin Ferreira.
1: Robert John Ferris.
6: David Francis Ferruggio.
1: Louis V. Farisi Jr.
6: Michael David Ferruggio.
1: Bradley James Fetchett.
6: Jennifer Louise Fialca.
1: Kristen Nicole Fidel.
6: Amelia V. Fields.
1: Samuel Fields.
6: Alexander Milan Filipov.
1: Michael Bradley Finnegan.
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6: John B. Fiorito.
1: John R. Fisher.
6: Andrew Fisher.
1: Bennett Lawson Fisher.
6: Gerald P. Fisher.
1: John Roger Fisher.
6: Thomas J. Fisher.
1: Lucy A. Fishman.
6: Ryan D. Fitzgerald.
1: Thomas James Fitzpatrick.
6: Richard P. Fitzsimmons.
1: Salvatore Fiume Fredo.
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1: Eileen Fletcher.
7: And my uncle, firefighter Gregory Thomas Saucedo, for whom I was named. I never had the chance to meet you, but my family has always made sure I know who you were and how deeply you were loved. I've heard countless stories about how you can make everyone around you laugh and smile. I only wish I could have known that laughter myself. I'm proud to carry your name, and I promise to always honor it.
1: And my dad, Lieutenant John P. Napolitano. What an honor it is to be one of your girls. There's not a day that goes by that we don't think of you, tell stories about you, and laugh with you. You will always live on in us. My Grandpa John Napolitano recently lost his battle with a 9/11 related illness, but I find peace knowing that they're finally together again.
8: Andre G. Fletcher.
9: Carl M. Flickinger.
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9: John Joseph Florio.
8: Joseph Walken Flounders.
9: Carol Ann Fleisig.
8: David Fodor.
9: Michael N. Fodor.
8: Stephen Mark Fogel.
9: Thomas J. Foley.
8: Jane C. Folger.
9: David J. Fontana.
8: Chi Min Phu.
9: Delrose E. Forbes Cheatham.
8: Godwin Ford.
9: Donald A. Foreman.
8: Christopher Hugh Forsyth.
9: Claudia Alicia Foster.
8: Noel John Foster.
9: Sandra N. Foster.
8: Anna Fosteris.
9: Robert Joseph Foti.
8: Jeffrey Fox.
9: Virginia Elizabeth Fox.
8: Pauline Francis.
9: Virgin Lucy Francis.
8: Gary J. Frank.
9: Morton H. Frank.
8: Peter Christopher Frank.
9: Colleen L. Frazier.
8: Richard K. Frazier.
9: Kevin J. Frawley.
8: Clyde Frazier Jr.
9: Lillian Inez Frederick.
8: Andrew Fredericks.
9: Tamitha Freeman.
8: Brett Owen Freeman.
9: Peter L. Frond.
8: Arlene Ava Freed.
9: Alan W. Friedlander.
8: And my father, Elvin Romero. Although I don't remember you, I try to live my life in the way that I was told that you did. To live life fully, to treat everybody with kindness and respect. We all know here that life is painfully too short, and I believe he would want us to all value each day. To find beauty in the ordinary, in the quiet moments, to go get the ice cream, Don't wait for tomorrow. Don't be embarrassed to love boldly and loudly. Don't leave anything left unsaid, and try to make the absolute most of the limited time that we all have here. I love you. I wish I got to know you. Please keep looking out for all of us and keep us safe. We miss and we love you mucho.

0: Andrew Keith Friedman. Paul J. Friedman. Greg J. Froner. Lisa Ann Frost. Peter Christian Fry. Clement A. Fumando. Stephen Elliott Furman. Paul James Fermato. Carlton Douglas B. Fife. Frederick Neil Gabler. Richard Peter Gabriel. Richard S. Gabriel. James Andrew Gadiel. Pamela Lee Gaff. Irvin Vincent Galliard. Deanna Lynn Galante and her unborn child. Grace Catherine Galante. Anthony Edward Gallagher. Daniel James Gallagher. John Patrick Gallagher. Lourdes J. Galletti. Kono E. Gallo. Vincent Gallucci. Thomas E. Galvin. Giovanna Galletta Gambale. Thomas Gambino Jr. Jan F. Gamboa. Ronald L. Gamboa. Peter James Gansey Jr. Michael Gann. Charles William Garbarini. Andrew Sonny Garcia. Caesar R. Garcia. David Garcia. Jorge Luis Marone Garcia. Juan Garcia. Marlon Del Carmen Garcia. Christopher Samuel Gardner. Douglas Benjamin Gardner. Harvey Joseph Gardner III. And my uncle, Daniel O'Callaghan. It's been 25 years, and your love and joy for life continues to ripple out and affect untold numbers. And my husband, Brock Joel Safronoff.
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2: Howard G. Gelling Jr.
1: Peter Victor Genko Jr.
2: Stephen Gregory Genovese.
1: Elaine Gentle.
2: Linda M. George.
1: Edward F. Garrity.
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3: 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Thank you. Secretary Hegseth, Secretary Rice, First Lady.

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1: James J. Hoban.
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1: Dewan Hodges.
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1: Marsha Hoffman.
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1: Michelle L. Hoffman.
0: Judith Florence Hoffmiller.
1: Wallace Cole Hogan Jr.
0: Thomas Warren Halleck Jr.
1: Jonathan R. Hoffman.
0: Cora Hidalgo Holland.
1: John Holland.
0: Joseph F. Holland.
1: Jimmy I. Holly.
0: Elizabeth Holmes.
1: Thomas B. Holligan.
0: Herbert Wilson Homer.
1: Leroy W. Homer Jr.
0: Bradley B. Horn.
1: James B. Hopper.
0: And my mother, Deepa Bacala. Hi, Mom. I've only spoken to you alone before. Today's the first time I'm speaking to you in front of everyone else. I've been told so much about who you were, how you gave great skincare advice, your style and your love of French berets, and your talent for noticing small things in people. You made everyone, no matter who they were, feel seen. And you saw me long before I was even here. You dreamed my whole life for me, and you only got 8 months of it. The mom who raised me got the rest, but she never made me feel like loving you too was a betrayal. I think you'd be glad she was the woman that raised me. I am. People say I have your face, your smile, your dimples, but I hope I carry more than that. The humor, the energy, and the kindness that you continually poured into others. It's been 25 years since 9/11, 25 years of hearing you and other people, and I hope all these years later, you see some of yourself in me as well.
1: And my brother, Leobardo Lopez Pascual. It has been 25 years since our lives and many others changed forever. There is nothing in the world that can heal a losing a family member. I wish he was here throughout the years to experience all the moments he missed. The years has been passed, but time will never erase his memories. Hope and dreams he made sacrifice for his children and family. He moved to the United States believing in the promise of better life, never knowing that it would be taken away on September 11, 2001. El 11 de septiembre es una fecha que nos recuerda que la vida nos puede cambiar en un instante. 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We love you forever, brother, and we never miss you.
2: Montgomery McCullough Horn.
3: Michael Joseph Horn.
2: Matthew Douglas Horning.
3: Robert L. Horoho Jr.
2: Michael Robert Horrocks.
3: Aaron Horwitz.
2: Charles J. Houston.
3: Uhuru G. Houston.
2: Angela M. Houts.
3: George Gerard Howard.
2: Brady K. Howell.
3: Michael C. Howell.
2: Stephen Leon Howell.
3: Jennifer L. Howley.
2: Milagros Romada.
3: Marion R. Krychek.
2: Stephen Husko Jr.
3: Chris Robert Hughes.
2: Paul Rexford Hughes.
3: Robert T. Hughes Jr.
2: Thomas F. Hughes Jr.
3: Timothy Robert Hughes.
2: Susan Huey.
3: Lamar Demetrius Hulse.
2: John Nicholas Humber, Jr.
3: William Christopher Hunt.
2: Kathleen Ann Hunt Casey.
3: Joseph Gerard Hunter.
2: Peggy M. Hunt.
3: Robert R. Husa.
2: Stephen N. Highland, Jr.
3: Robert J. Himmel.
2: Thomas Edward Hines.
3: Walter G. Hines.
2: Joseph Anthony Iannelli.
3: Zutu Ibis.
2: Jonathan Lee Ielpi.
3: Michael Patrick Eichen.
2: Daniel Ilkanev.
3: Frederick J. Ill, Jr.
2: No one truly dies if we keep their memories alive. I speak of you always in the present tense. You are my big brother, and you will always be my big brother. Robert David Peraza.
3: And my husband, TJ Hargrave, whose brilliant mind and contagious enthusiasm for life is missed by all of our family and friends. There will never be a word to define how much you are loved and missed, T. Peace.
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4: Douglas Jason Irgan.
5: Kristen Irvine Ryan.
4: Todd Antion Isaac.
5: Eric Hans Isbrandsen.
4: Taiso Ishikawa.
5: Waleed Joseph Iskandar.
4: Abram Iskandarian Jr.
5: John F. Iskian.
4: Kashugi Ito.
5: Alexander Valerievich Ivansov.
4: Lacey Bernard Ivory.
5: Virginia May Yablonsky.
4: Brian C. Jack.
5: Brooke Alexandra Jackman.
4: Aaron Jeremy Jacobs.
5: Ariel Lewis Jacobs.
4: Jason Kyle Jacobs.
5: Michael G. Jacobs.
4: Stephen A. Jacobson.
5: Jake Dennis Yagoda.
4: Rekna Jagernot.
5: Maria Yakubiak.
4: Judvier S. Jane.
5: Ernest James.
4: Robert Adrian Gilbert.
5: Mark Stephen Jardine.
4: Griselda E. James.
5: Muhammadu Jawara.
4: Amy Nicole Garrett.
5: Maxima Jean-Pierre.
4: Francois Jean-Pierre.
5: Alva Cynthia Jeffries Sanchez.
4: Paul Edward Jeffers.
5: My grandfather, Daniel Michael Coffey. My father, Jason Matthew Coffey, who was loved and missed by everyone. I'm at the University of Texas of Austin right now, and as much as I wish I could throw up a hook 'em horns with them, I know that I can't. Together with Dominic and Daniel, we're carrying on their legacy, and I hope they're proud of us.
4: John Charles Jenkins and my father, Joseph Amatucio. I never had the chance to know my father. His life was taken before we could meet, before we could build the memories every child deserves. But that never stopped me from loving him. I named my son Joseph after him, so his name continue in a new little life. My son would grow up knowing his grandfather was a hero, a man who shows courage and compassion in the face of danger, even when it costs him everything. Reading his name today is my way of keeping him close and keeping his story alive. He will never be forgotten.
6: Joseph Jenkins, Jr.
7: Alan Keith Jensen.
6: Prem Nath Jarath.
7: Farah Judy.
6: Wider Gian.
7: Eliza Jimenez Jr.
6: Luis Jimenez Jr.
7: Charles Gregory John.
6: Nicholas John.
7: Dennis M. Johnson.
6: LaShawna Johnson.
7: Scott Michael Johnson.
6: William R. Johnston.
7: Allison Horseman Jones.
6: Arthur Joseph Jones III.
7: Brian Leander Jones.
6: Charles Edward Jones.
7: Christopher D. Jones.
6: Donald T. Jones II.
7: Donald W. Jones.
6: Judith Lauter Jones.
7: Linda Jones.
6: Mary S. Jones.
7: Andrew Brian Jordan Sr.
6: Robert Thomas Jordan.
7: Albert Gunnis Joseph.
6: Ingberg Joseph.
7: Carl Henry Joseph.
6: Stephen Joseph.
7: Jane Eileen Hosiah.
6: Anthony Jovic.
7: Angel L. Huarbi Jr.
6: Karen Sue Jude.
7: Ann C. Judge.
6: Michael F. Judge.
7: Paul Williams Jurgens.
6: Thomas Edward Jurgens.
7: Shashi Kiran Lakshmi Kanta Kadaba.
6: Gavgaror Kamar Dinova.
7: Sherry Kandel.
8: And my father, Norberto Hernandez. We love you and we miss you so much. That goes for all of us. I know we all love and miss our loved ones. My father was a gentle giant, protected everyone. He didn't care who you were. If he was there, he needed help. He was a protector. And my father loved like no other that I ever met. I became a police officer in his memory. I did 20 years in the New York City Police Department to protect and share my love, because it was an honor and a blessing to be raised by such a wonderful man. Anybody who met him will tell you the same. I want to share his protection and his love the only way I know how. I'm going to ask God for the intercession of St. Michael as we pray. St. Michael the Archangel, defend us in battle. Be our protection against the wickedness and snares of the devil. May God rebuke him, we humbly pray. And do thou, O Prince of the Heavenly Host, by the power of God, cast into hell Satan and all those who prowl about the world, seeking the ruin of souls. Amen. God bless you all, and God bless America.
7: In my grandfather, FDNY Captain James J. Corgan, I hope I've made you proud. You are missed, remembered, and loved always.
9: Howard Lee Kane.
10: Jennifer Lynn Kane.
9: FDNY Firefighter Vincent D. Kane.
10: June Koo Kang.
9: Sheldon Robert Cantor.
10: Deborah H. Kaplan.
9: Robin Lynn Kaplan.
10: Alvin Peter Kappelman Jr.
9: Charles H. Karcheski.
10: William A. Collins.
9: Douglas Jean Karpiloff.
10: FDNY Battalion Chief Charles L. Casper.
9: Andrew K. Cates.
10: John A. Castamedes.
9: Port Authority Police Sergeant Robert Michael Coffers.
10: Don Jerome Kauth Jr.
9: Hideya Kawauchi.
10: Edward T. Keene.
9: Richard M. Kane.
10: Lisa Yvonne Kearney Griffin.
9: Carol Ann Kiesler.
10: Barbara A. Keating.
9: FDNY Firefighter Paul Hanlon Keating.
10: Leo Russell Keene III.
9: Brenda Kegler.
10: Chandler Raymond Keller.
9: Joseph John Keller.
10: Peter R. Kellerman.
9: Joseph P. Kellett.
10: Frederick H. Kelly III.
9: James Joseph Kelly.
10: Joseph A. Kelly.
9: Maurice P. Kelly.
10: FDNY firefighter Richard John Kelly Jr.
9: Thomas Michael Kelly.
10: FDNY firefighter Thomas Richard Kelly.
9: FDNY firefighter Thomas W. Kelly.
10: Timothy Colin Kelly.
9: William Hill Kelly Jr.
10: Robert Clinton Kennedy.
9: And my godfather and uncle, Richard Samuel Gabriel. Uncle Richie, surrounded by our family today, I feel your love and spirit as strongly as ever. As I do every year, I thank first responders, but especially FDNY Battalion Chief Oreo Palmer, Aggie over here, his brother, and Fire Marshal Ronald Buca for their courage and for being there with you. I believe that you and Oreo orchestrated our families coming together through this tragedy and having an incredible bond. Today we stand at this podium together because of you. We love you, we honor you, we'll never forget you. Thank you.
10: And my brother, Battalion Chief Oreo Joseph Palmer. Oreo, here we are once again, 25 years later. Standing on this most sacred ground where you lay down your life to save others. Every day still carries reminders of that day in our ordinary lives. We will never, ever forget that sacrifice, and we will never, ever forget you.
11: Thomas J. Kennedy.
12: Yvonne E. Kennedy.
11: John Richard Keeling.
12: Ralph Francis Kershaw.
11: Ronald T. Kerwin.
12: Howard L. Kessenbaum.
11: Douglas D. Ketchum.
12: Ruth Ellen Kettler.
11: Horace Caleb.
12: Norma Cruz Khan.
11: Sarah Khan.
12: Tamer Faraz Khan.
11: Rajesh Handawal.
12: Saleh Kuhl.
11: Michael Vernon Kiefer.
12: Satoshi Kikuchihara.
11: Andrew Jaehoon Kim.
12: Lawrence Thon Kim.
11: Mary Jo Kimmelman.
12: Heinrich Kimming.
11: Karen Ann Kincaid.
12: Amy R. King.
11: Andrew M. King.
12: Lucille Teresa King.
11: Robert King Jr.
12: Lisa King Johnson.
11: Brian K. Kinney.
12: Takashi Kinoshita.
11: Chris Michael Kirby.
12: Robert Kirkpatrick.
11: Howard Barry Kirschbaum.
12: Glenn Davis Kerwin.
11: Helen Crossan Kittle.
12: Richard Joseph Claris.
11: Peter Anton Klein.
12: Alan David Kleinberg.
11: Karen George Klisman.
12: Ronald Philip Klepfer.
11: Stephen A. Knapp.
12: Yevgeny Knyazov.
11: And my sister, Pamela Chu. 25 years does not erase the pain or completely heal the wounds of the emptiness of your loss, nor does it diminish our loving memories of you. Your name and all the names spoken here who have been unjustly taken away from us will continue to live here and be remembered, because we will not forget.
12: And my uncle, Gary Shamai, 2.5 decades have passed since you were taken from us, but my siblings and I carry on your memory and legacy for many generations to come.
13: Andrew James Knox.
14: Thomas Patrick Knox.
13: Rebecca Lee Kabore.
14: Deborah A. Kobus.
13: Gary Edward Keckler.
14: Frank J. Costner.
13: Brian Kohart.
14: Vanessa Lynn Shibolo Kopak.
13: Irina Popakova.
14: Suzanne Rose Kondratenko.
13: Abdule Kone.
14: Bone Siok Ku.
13: Dorada Kokitsko.
14: Scott Michael Kapiko.
13: Bohan George Kostuk.
14: Danielle Kasulis.
13: David B. Kobolchin.
14: John J. Kren.
13: William Edward Bukowski.
14: Ludmila Casita.
13: Toshia Kuhe.
14: Shekhar Kumar.
13: Kenneth Bruce Campo.
14: Frederick Ku Jr.
13: Patricia A. Kuras.
14: Noka Tushitani.
13: Thomas Joseph Kuvakis.
14: Victor Corky.
13: Raymond Ku Fei Kwa.
14: Angela Reed Kite.
13: Andrew LaCourte.
14: Carol Ann LaPlante.
13: Jeffrey G. Latouche.
14: Catherine L. Labori.
13: Amarnath Latchman.
14: Ganesh K. Ladcut.
13: James Patrick Ladley.
14: Joseph A. LaFosse.
13: Jeanette Louise LaFon Menahino.
14: David James LaForge.
13: And my father, police officer Ramon Suarez. Dad, we miss you. We love you. I hope I'm making you proud. I've carried you with me throughout every accomplishment and every milestone. As I'm getting ready to get married soon, I wish you nothing but more to be here to walk me down the aisle. I will always be your little girl, and I will always keep your love and memory forever. I love you.
14: And my father, John Patrick Hart, you are gone but loved and remembered every day by your friends, your family, your 10 incredible grandchildren. Though you've never had the opportunity to meet them, they will know you. May we all never forget.
8: Michael Patrick LaFort.
15: Alan Charles LaFrance.
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8: Vincent Anthony Laieta.
15: William David Lake.
8: Franco La Lama.
15: Chow Kwan Lam.
8: Michael S. Lamana.
15: Stephen LaMontia.
8: Amy Hope LaMonsoff.
15: Robert T. Lane.
8: Brendan Mark Lang.
15: Roseanne P. Lang.
8: Vanessa Lang Langer.
15: Mary Lou Langley.
8: Peter J. Langone.
15: Thomas Michael Langone.
8: Michelle Bernadette Lanza.
15: Ruth Sheila Lappin.
8: Ingborg A.D. Larabi.
15: Robin Blair Larkey.
8: Judith Camilla Larock.
15: Christopher Randell Larrabee.
8: Hamadou S. Larry.
15: Scott Larson.
8: John Adam Larson.
15: Natalie Janice Lasden.
8: Gary Edward Lasco.
15: Nicholas Craig Lassman.
8: Paul Lazisinski.
15: Charles A. Lorenzen.
8: Stephen James Loria.
15: Maria Lavash.
8: Dennis Francis Lavelle.
15: Janine Mary Laverde.
8: Anna A. Laverti.
15: Stephen Lawn.
8: Robert A. Lawrence Jr.
15: Nathaniel Lawson.
8: And my father, Ignatius Udaw Adenga. Thank you for everything. Thank you to the first responders that risked their lives that day and continue to do so. And God bless the families. For those of you who have pictures or posters, please hold them up so everyone can see your family and loved ones.
15: And my brother, Bart Joseph Ruggieri. Bart, we think of you every day. It's hard to believe it's been 25 years. We have all done our best to keep moving forward and living life to the fullest, like you would want us to. I listened to a song last night, and it kind of stopped me. Here's a quick sample of it. It's called Heaven Right Now. I wonder what you're doing in heaven right now. Are you older? Are you younger? Or did time stop in its tracks? I wonder what you're doing in heaven right now. I missed church last week. Could you put in a word for me if you and God get to hanging out? I look forward to catching up when my time comes around. I wonder what you're doing in heaven right now. Bart, we'll toast you again later on this afternoon like we always do every year. We love you, and we toast you because it'd be wrong not to. God bless America.
16: David W. Lachek.
17: Eugene Gabriel Lazar.
16: James Patrick Leahy.
17: Joseph Gerard Levy.
16: Neil J. Levy.
17: Robert G. LeBlanc.
16: Leon Labor.
17: Kenneth Charles Lede.
16: Alan J. Lederman.
17: Elena F. Ledesma.
16: Alexis LeDuc.
17: Daniel John Lee.
16: David S. Lee.
17: Dong Chul Lee.
16: Gary H. Lee.
17: Hyun Jun Lee.
16: Juanita Lee.
17: Catherine Blair Lee.
16: Linda C. Lee.
17: Lorraine Mary Green Lee.
16: Myung Woo Lee.
17: Richard Y.C. Lee.
16: Stuart Soojin Lee.
17: Yang Der Lee.
16: Stephen Paul Lefkowitz.
17: Adriana Legra.
16: Edward Joseph Lehman.
17: Eric Lehrfeld.
16: David R. Leisman.
17: David Prudencio Lemangue.
16: Joseph Anthony Lenihan.
17: John Joseph Lennon Jr.
16: John Robinson Lenoir.
17: Jorge Luis Leon Sr.
16: Matthew G. Leonard.
17: Michael Lepore.
16: Charles A. Besperance.
17: Jeff Levine.
16: John Dennis Levi.
17: Alicia Karen Levin.
16: And my uncle, firefighter Joseph Patrick Henry of Ladder 21. I never got a chance to meet him, but I have always known his name and the sacrifice he made. He was a brave firefighter, a proud American, and a true example of courage and service. I know he's looking down at us today, watching over his family and the country he gave his life serving. We honor you, we love you, and we'll never forget.
17: And my uncle, Michael S. Batch. Uncle Michael, we miss you. We think about you always. Something that touches me is that this coming year, I'll be the same age that you were when you passed, and it's a whole lot of life I need to live to make up for your loss. Thank you so much. We love you, and God bless everyone here.
8: Neil David Levin.
18: Robert Levin.
8: Robert Michael Levine.
18: Shai Levinar.
8: Daniel M. Lewin.
18: Adam J. Lewis.
8: Jennifer Lewis.
18: Kenneth E. Lewis.
8: Margaret Susan Lewis.
18: E. Y. Lang.
8: Arasri Liangthanasarn.
18: Firefighter Daniel L. Liberetti.
8: Ralph Michael Lichardi.
18: Edward Lichtstein.
8: Samantha L. Lightborn Allen.
18: Stephen Barry Lilienthal.
8: Carlos R. Lilo.
18: Craig Damian Lior.
8: Arnold Arberelda Lim.
18: Daria Lin.
8: Wei Rong Lin.
18: Nikki L. Lindo.
8: Thomas V. Linehan, Jr.
18: Firefighter Robert Thomas Lillian.
19: Alan Patrick Linton, Jr.
18: Diane Theresa Lipari.
19: Kenneth P. Lira Aravalo.
18: Francisco Alberto Liriano.
19: Lorraine Lisi.
18: Paul Lison.
19: Vincent M. Lito.
18: Ming Hao Liu.
19: Nancy Liz.
18: Harold Liscano.
19: Martin Lazul.
18: George A. Lanes.
19: Elizabeth C. Logler.
18: Catherine Lisa Lagjudis.
19: Jerome Robert Lohez.
18: Michael William Lomax.
19: And my brother, Joshua Allen Rosenthal.
18: And my grandfather, Alan Terserich. There's never a time I don't regret not meeting you. The family keeps you in our hearts. You may be gone, but you will never be forgotten.
20: Stephen V. Long.
21: Laura Marie Longing.
20: Salvatore P. Lopez.
21: Danielle Lopez.
20: George Lopez.
21: Luis Manuel Lopez.
20: Maclovio Lopez Jr.
21: Manuel L. Lopez.
20: Joseph Lestrangio.
21: Czech Deke Louis.
20: Stuart Side Lewis.
21: Joseph Lavero.
20: Sarah Elizabeth Lowe.
21: Jenny Sue Quing Lo Wong.
20: Michael W. Lowe.
21: Gary W. Legere.
20: John P. Lazowski.
21: Charles Peter Lucania.
20: Edward Hobbs Luckett II.
21: Mark Gavin Levickson.
20: Lee Charles Ludwig.
21: Sean Thomas Lacerno.
20: Daniel Lugo.
21: Mark Marie Lucas.
20: William Lum Jr.
21: Michael P. London.
20: Christopher E. Lunder.
21: Anthony Lupero.
20: Gary Frederick Lutnick.
21: Linda Ann Lusicone.
20: Alexander Ligon.
21: Cece Lyles.
20: Farrell Peter Lynch.
21: James Francis Lynch.
20: James T. Lynch Jr.
21: Luis A. Lynch.
20: Michael Cameron Lynch.
21: Michael Francis Lynch.
20: Michael Francis Lynch.
21: Richard D. Lynch, Jr.
20: And my mother, Cheryl Lynn Rosenbaum. Mom, although I had far too little time with you, I continued to learn who you were through the people who loved you. I'm grateful to still be close with some of your dearest friends who share new stories about you every time we're together. Those stories remind me how deeply you loved your friends and family and how deeply they loved you back. I'm doing my best to carry forward the love you gave and to fill even a small part of the irreplaceable role you played in so many lives. I hope I'm making you proud up there. We love you, we miss you, and we'll never forget you.
21: And my mother, Mary Lenz Wieman. Mom, I can't believe it's been 25 years. Family events in Weemfest have not been the same without you. Each one of us carrying a piece of your personality with us. And I'd also like to thank my family, friends, neighbors, the town of Rockville Center, and teachers, and everyone who's helped us be the best people that we can be. Thank you.
22: Robert Henry Lynch, Jr.
23: Sean P. Lynch.
22: Sean Patrick Lynch.
23: Terrence M. Lynch.
22: Michael J. Lyons.
23: Monica Ann Lyons.
22: Nehemen Lyons IV.
23: Patrick John Lyons.
22: Robert Francis Mace.
23: Marianne McFarlane.
22: Jan Macieski.
23: Susan A. Mackey.
22: William Macko.
23: Catherine Fairfax McCrae.
22: Richard Blaine Madden.
23: Simon Madison.
22: Noel C. Myers.
23: Jenny Ann Maffeo.
22: Joseph Maffeo.
23: J. Robert Magazine.
22: Brian McGee.
23: Charles W. McGee.
22: Joseph V. McGiddy.
23: Ronald Magnuson.
22: Daniel L. Mayer.
23: Thomas A. Mahon.
22: William J. Mahoney.
23: Joseph Daniel Mayo.
22: Linda C. Mayer Grayling.
23: Takashi Makimoto.
22: Abu Ali Malahi.
23: Deborah I. Maldonado.
22: Myrna T. Maldonado Agosto.
23: Alfred Russell Maller.
22: Gregory James Malone.
23: Edward Francis Maloney III.
22: Joseph E. Maloney.
23: Jean Edward Malloy.
22: Christian H. Maltby.
23: Francisco Miguel Mancini.
22: And my loving husband, Timothy Patrick Soulis. Timmy deeply loved our families, our friends, and most especially his five children. And I'm sure his greatest pain was not meeting our sixth, who was born in February. Timmy's infectious laughter, his quick wit, and impish pranks are carried on through them who share his love of life. His blue eyes, searching for adventure, live on through our four grandchildren. We 9/11 families have tremendous gratitude for all who supported and prayed for us through our darkest days and still. We thank the first responders who ran in to save them and their families who mourn. We thank the workers who tirelessly searched and now suffered or passed from chronic illnesses from being here. We want to thank and bless our military, who are the heart and soul of America, battling today to still protect our freedom. Our call to action today is to love. Together we condemn those responsible for atrocities like what happened here 25 years ago, and that continue today. We, the American citizens, must remember. We must stand as one nation under God with our founding fathers. We must stand under God indivisible with liberty, justice, and freedom for all. God bless you and God bless America.
23: And my uncle, Stephen Bennett Patterson. Stevie B, you brought the fun no matter where we were. You were the epitome of cool and also hilarious. A combination as unique as your white eyebrow. 25 years later, I am so grateful for our home videos on VHS tapes so that we can hear your laugh, watch your silly impressions, and also show the little ones how Uncle Stevie lived. Love you forever.
0: Joseph Mangano.
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0: Deborah M. Manetta.
1: Marian Victoria Manning.
0: Terrence John Manning.
1: James Manus.
0: Alfred Giles Padre Joseph Marchand.
1: Joseph Ross Marchbanks Jr.
0: Laura A. Marchese.
1: Hilda Marson.
0: Peter Edward Mardikian.
1: Edward Joseph Marjovic.
0: Charles Joseph Margiotta.
1: Louis Neil Mariani.
0: Kenneth Joseph Marino.
1: Lester V. Marino.
0: Vita Marino.
1: Kevin D. Marlowe.
0: Jose Juan Marrero.
1: John Daniel Marshall.
0: Shelley A. Marshall.
1: James Martello.
0: Michael A. Marty.
1: Karen Ann Martin.
0: Peter C. Martin.
1: Teresa M. Martin.
0: William J. Martin Jr.
1: Brian E. Martineau.
0: Betsy Martinez.
1: Edward J. Martinez.
0: Jose Aniel Martinez Jr.
1: Robert Gabriel Martinez.
0: Waluska Martinez.

0: My cousins and I have been coming to this memorial since we were babies. We grew up hearing your name, stories, and getting to know you through the people who love you. Now I'm almost the age my mom was when she lost you, and I'm just beginning to scratch the surface of understanding the magnitude of what it must have felt like. Sometimes it feels like a nightmare that I didn't dream. I remember being about 11 or 12, walking into the Staten Island Memorial, and I asked my Uncle Paul if people my age would forget. He said it was our job to make sure that they never did. So to my family and everyone born after 9/11, who grew up carrying a loss that they never personally experienced, but still feel the sinking pit in their stomach at the mention of 9/11, I promise we will remember. Rest in peace, Grandma.
1: 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Dad, can't believe it has been 25 years. The whole family miss you so much. We always talk about you and all the times, the trips, and the fun times we had. Dad, you have five beautiful grandchildren. Ariana, Louis III, Brandon, Tristan, and Tony, my son. I'm so proud to carry your name. I'm so glad that I got so much support from my wife, Aloha, who is here with me, and you would love her. I'm so glad that also my family, friends, and coworkers have given me so much support in times in all these hard years. Until we meet again, happy belated birthday, Dad. God bless America. We love you.
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3: Patricia Ann Samaroli Masari.
2: Michael Massaroli.
3: Philip William Mastrandrea Jr.
2: Rudy Mastrocinque.
3: Joseph Mathai.
2: Charles William Mathers.
3: William A. Matheson.
2: Marcelo Matriciano.
3: Margaret Elaine Maddock.
2: Dean E. Matson.
3: Robert D. Matson.
2: Walter A. Matuza Jr.
3: Timothy J. Maud.
2: Jill Maurer Campbell.
3: Charles A. Morrow Jr.
2: Charles J. Morrow.
3: Dorothy Morrow.
2: Nancy T. Morrow.
3: Robert J. Maxwell.
2: Renee A. May.
3: Tyrone May.
2: Keith Roy Marcellus Maynard.
3: Robert J. Mayo.
2: Kathy N. Mazza.
3: Edward Mazzella Jr.
2: Jennifer Lynn Mazzata.
3: Karya Mumbaya.
2: James Joseph McCallery Jr.
3: Brian Gerard McLeese.
2: Patricia Ann McKenney.
3: Colin R. MacArthur.
2: John Kevin McVoy.
3: Kenneth M. McBrayer.
2: Brendan F. McCabe.
3: Michael McCabe.
2: Thomas Joseph McCann.
3: Justin McCarthy.
2: Kevin M. McCarthy.
3: Michael Desmond McCarthy.
2: And my cousin Thomas Anthony Casoria. You and 441st responders gave up your lives trying to save others. There is no greater sacrifice one can make than in service to others. You are all heroes every day. Our thoughts and prayers are with you and all the people who died 25 years ago on this sacred ground. May those you left behind find comfort and solace as we celebrate and remember the happy times shared together. May you truly rest in peace and may we never forget.
3: And my mother, Emmy De La Pena, I was only 11 months old when you were taken from me. I miss you and I love you so much. I am so happy that I am your twin. Until we meet again.
4: Robert G. McCarthy.
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1: Toniel F. McDay.
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0: Brian Grady McDonald.
1: Michael P. McDonald.
0: John F. McDowell, Jr.
1: Eamon J. McEnany.
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1: Daniel Francis McGinley.
0: Mark Ryan McGinley.
1: William E. McGinn.
0: Thomas Henry McGinnis.
1: Michael Gregory McGinty.
0: Anne Walsh McGovern.
1: Scott Martin McGovern.
0: William J. McGovern.
1: Stacy Sennis McGowan.
0: Francis Noel McGwen.
1: Thomas F. McGinnis Jr.
0: Patrick J. McGuire.
1: Thomas M. McHale.
0: Keith David McKeffie.
1: Anne M. McHugh.
0: Dennis J. McHugh III.
1: Dennis P. McHugh.
0: Michael Edward McHugh Jr.
1: Robert G. McIlvain.
0: Donald James McIntyre.
1: Stephanie Marie McKenna.
0: Molly L. McKenzie.
1: Barry J. McKeon.
0: Evelyn C. McKinney.
1: Daryl Lurin McKinney.
0: George Patrick McLaughlin Jr.
1: And my grandfather, Alexander H. Chang. I've never met you, but I wish I've had. I've heard so many great stories about you, and I'm honored to carry your last name. We all miss you, and we love you.
0: And my father, Richard G. Cattarelli. It was a beautiful September day 25 years ago. I cannot believe we are here 25 years later. You are greatly missed by mom, myself, your family, friends, and everyone that knew you. Continue to watch over us, and may God bless America.
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2: Daniel Walker McNeil.
3: Walter Arthur McNeil.
2: Christine Sheila McNulty.
3: Sean Peter McNulty.
2: Robert William McPadden.
3: Terrence A. McShane.
2: Timothy Patrick McSweeney.
3: Martin E. McWilliams.
2: Rocco A. Medaglia.
3: Abigail Medina.
2: Anna Iris Medina.
3: Damian Meehan.
2: William J. Meehan, Jr.
3: Alok Kumar Mehta.
2: Raymond Miesenheimer.
3: Manuel Emilia Mejia.
2: Escadar Melaku.
3: Antonio Melendez.
2: Mary P. Melendez.
3: Christopher D. Mello.
2: Yelena Melanchino.
3: Stuart Todd Meltzer.
2: Delia Giovanna Mina.
3: Dora Marie Menchaca.
2: Charles R. Mendez.
3: Lizette Mendoza.
2: Siobhan Alicia Mentes.
3: Wolfgang Peter Menzel.
2: Steve John Mercado.
3: Wilfredo Mercado.
2: Wesley Mercer.
3: Ralph Joseph Mercurio.
2: Alan Harvey Merdinger.
3: George L. Marino.
2: Yamel Josefina Marino.
3: George Mercurius.
2: And my mother, Police Officer Moira Smith, whose life is not defined by her final act. It is simply the exclamation point on the life of my hero. She died the way she lived, surrounded by people she wanted to help, doing the job that she loved. Mom, we love you and we miss you every day. I'm so proud to be your daughter, and I am grateful for the example you set for me and for all of those who follow in your footsteps. Should we all be so lucky to live in a world where the people around us are even half the person that you are. Thank you for your courage. Thank you for setting the standard. And most of all, thank you for your sacrifice. In valor, there is hope, and may we never forget that.
3: And my aunt, Catherine Lisa Loganis. Aunt Kathy, every time I say my middle name, I am always reminded of you, and I promise to keep your memory alive. Even though I never got to meet you, you will forever live in all of your family's hearts, and you will be forever missed. I know you found your stairway to heaven, where your light is shining bright. God bless our 9/11 families, and God bless America.
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4: Ronald D. Milam.
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4: Gregory Milanovich.
5: Lukasz Tomasz Milowski.
4: Sharon Christina Millen.
5: Corey Peter Miller.
4: Craig J. Miller.
5: Douglas C. Miller.
4: Henry Alfred Miller Jr.
5: Joel Miller.
4: Michael Matthew Miller.
5: Nicole Carol Miller.
4: Philip D. Miller.
5: Robert Allen Miller.
4: Robert Cromwell Miller Jr.
5: Benny Millman.
4: Charles M. Mills Jr.
5: Ronald Keith Milstein.
4: Robert J. Minara.
5: William George Minardi.
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4: Wilbert Morile.
5: Dominic N. Mirkovich.
4: Rajesh Arjan Mirpuri.
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5: Louis Joseph Modafferi.
4: And my cousin, Janine Damiani Jones. Your life and legacy has touched so many lives. We miss you. We love you, and we'll never forget you.

0: Ambrosi Jr., who worked on the 103rd floor of the North Tower. At times it feels as though the world is forgetting, but we will never forget. God made everyone around him a better person. His easygoing nature, accommodating style, sociable personality, and bright smile were easy to be around and incredibly difficult to be without. Dad, you meant so much to so many, and your life and legacy will live on forever through us all. Wish you could be here to meet your three beautiful grandchildren, Cora, Ava, and Maggie, and my husband, Kevin. We love you forever. 25 years later, not a day goes by.
1: And my uncle, Joshua S. Vitale. I was only a year old, so I don't have any memories of you. But I grew up hearing stories, meeting old friends, and learning how deeply you were and still are loved. You were only 28 years old, working at Cantor Fitzgerald, when you were taken from us. I recently heard Howard Lutnick talk about when he first took over at Cantor. He said his first rule was we only hire people we like. We hire friends. However, we all have a rainbow of friends. On one side, you have the capable and smart guys, the winners. And on the other, you have the crazy guys that make you laugh at the bar harder than anyone else. And I want to hire the winners. Uncle Josh, from what I've got to learn about you, I'm proud to say that you're all of both. We love you, we miss you, and we'll never forget you.
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3: Jody Tepedino Nichola.
2: Kathleen Ann Nikosha.
3: Martin Stewart Niederer.
2: Alphonse Joseph Niedermeyer.
3: Frank John Nietzsche Jr.
2: Gloria Nieves.
3: Juan Nieves Jr.
2: Troy Edward Nilsson.
3: Paul Nimbley.
2: John Valentin Niven.
3: Catherine McGarry Nowak.
2: Curtis Terrence Noel.
3: Michael A. Noth.
2: Daniel R. Nolan.
3: Robert Walter Noonan.
2: Jacqueline June Norton.
3: Robert Grant Norton.
2: Daniela Rosalia Notaro.
3: Brian Christopher Novotny.
2: Suichi Numata.
3: Brian Nunez.
2: Jose Nunez.
3: Jeffrey Roger Nussbaum.
2: James A. Oakley.
3: Dennis Patrick Oberg.
2: James P. O'Brien Jr.
3: Michael P. O'Brien.
2: Scott J. O'Brien.
3: Timothy Michael O'Brien.
2: Daniel O'Callaghan.
3: Dennis James O'Connor Jr.
2: Diana J. O'Connor.
3: Keith Kevin O'Connor.
2: Richard J. O'Connor.
3: Amy O'Doherty.
2: Marnie Pont O'Doherty.
3: Douglas E. Elschlager.
2: Takashi Ogawa.
3: Albert Ogletree.
2: And my dad, Carlos Dominguez. It's been 25 years, and there's so much to say that's already been said. But I hope I can keep seeing the kindness that I've experienced the past 25 years.
3: And to my father, firefighter Andrew Fredericks of Squad 18, you are missed and loved more than words could ever begin to express. The legacy that you have left behind has proved stronger than steel and more enduring than time. And that is something that I know my mother, my brother, and I are proud to carry. We love you, we miss you, and may God bless America.
4: I guess I just got right.
5: Philip Paul Agnabene.
6: John A. Agwanoski.
5: James Andrew O'Grady.
6: Joseph J. Ogren.
5: Thomas G. O'Hagan.
6: Samuel Otis.
5: Patrick J. O'Keefe.
6: William O'Keefe.
5: Gerald Michael Alcott.
6: Gerald Thomas O'Leary.
5: Christine Ann Olander.
6: Linda Mary Oliva.
5: Edward K. Oliver.
6: Leah Elizabeth Oliver.
5: Eric Taub Olson.
6: Jeffrey James Olson.
5: Barbara K. Olson.
6: Maureen Lyons Olson.
5: Stephen John Olson.
6: Matthew Timothy O'Mahony.
5: Tashahira Onda.
6: Seamus L. O'Neill.
5: John P. O'Neill.
6: Peter J. O'Neill Jr.
5: Sean Gordon Corbett O'Neill.
6: Betty N. Ong.
5: Michael C. Opperman.
6: Christopher T. Orgilowitz.
5: Margaret Quinn Orlosky.
6: Virginia N. Ormiston.
5: Reuben S. Ornado.
6: Kevin M. O'Rourke.
5: Ronald Orsini.
6: Peter Keith Ortali.
5: Juan Ortega Campos.
6: Jane Marie Orth.
5: Alexander Ortiz.
6: David Ortiz.
5: Emilio Pete Ortiz.
6: Pablo Ortiz.
5: And my brother, James Lee Connor. Jimmy, we love and miss you, especially your larger-than-life personality. You would be very proud of your family, especially your sons, Jimmy and Jack. We will always keep your memory alive. God bless America.
6: And my mother, Rosa Maria Feliciano. It's been 25 years of loving and missing you. This year was important for me to come read your name because I am older than you are now when you passed away. Unfortunately, my sister Lexi and I don't remember you much because we were so young when you were taken from us, but your memory and love lives on through us and our family. We'll honor you forever. We love to hear stories about your big, beautiful personality. Strong, funny, tough, life of the party, a Puerto Rican queen. Keep watching over us. You are our role model. Give Wella a kiss for me. I love you, Mommy. Bendición.
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7: Sonia Ortiz.
4: Masaru O'Shea.
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4: Robert William O'Shea.
7: Elsie Carolina Osorio Oliva.
4: James R. Ostrowski.
7: Timothy Franklin O'Sullivan.
4: Jason Douglas Oswald.
7: Michael John Otten.
4: Isidro D. Ottenwalder.
7: Michael Shong U.
4: Todd Joseph Oida.
7: Jesus Oval Is.
4: Peter J. Owens.
7: Adiones Oyola.
4: Angel M. Pabon Jr.
7: Israel Pabon Jr.
4: Rolando Pacheco.
7: Michael Benjamin Packer.
4: Diana B. Padro.
7: Deepa Pakala.
4: Jeffrey Matthew Palazzo.
7: Thomas Palazzo.
4: Richard A. Palazzolo.
7: Oreo Joseph Palmer.
4: Frank Anthony Palumbo.
7: Alan N. Palumbo.
4: Christopher Matthew Patanier.
7: Dominique Lisa Pandolfo.
4: Jonas Martin Panic.
7: Paul J. Pansini.
4: Salvatore P. T. Papasso.
7: James Nicholas Papa George.
4: Marie Papalardo.
7: Vinod Kumar Parakat.
4: Vijay Shankar Paramsathy.
7: Nitin Ramesh Parikar.
4: And my uncle, Engine 54, firefighter Paul John Gill. Paul, I never had the opportunity to have you in my life, but I know you see me and what I have accomplished. Growing up, I've heard so many stories about you, your interests and hobbies, sense of humor and artistry. All of my family tell me that I would have loved you. I have followed in your footsteps in becoming a firefighter, and I wish you were here to see me and cheer me on. To other people my age, September 11th was a day of remembrance and history. But to me, September 11th was so much more. It was a day of mourning, sorrow, tragedy, and sacrifice. But one thing I know is that I know that I honor, through your sacrifice, I honor the legacy of a true American hero. Shine on, Uncle Paul. And one more thing I want to say is that I know we have a very divided country, but I love to see that every one of us are all together as unison, as one. Just like September 12th, when we all came together with our American flags, standing up knowing that we are true Americans. It doesn't matter your race, your sex, your ethnicity, you are loved, and God loves you. Thank you. God bless.
7: And my papu, Anthony Savas, a man who carried his load and then some. A quote I remember you by and that motivates us every day. We love you and miss you.
8: Pardai Parbu.
9: James Wendell Parham.
8: Deborah Marie Paris.
9: George Paris.
8: Gi Young Park.
9: Philip Lacey Parker.
8: Michael Elaine Parks.
9: Robert E. Parks Jr.
8: Hashmukh C. Parmar.
9: Robert Parra.
8: Diane Marie Parsons.
9: Leobardo Lopez Pasquale.
8: Michael J. Pascuma Jr.
9: Gerald Hughes Paskins.
8: Horace Robert Passananti.
9: Suzanne H. Pissarro.
8: Avnish Ramanbhai Patel.
9: Dipti Patel.
8: Manish Patel.
9: Stephen Bennett Patterson.
8: James Matthew Patrick.
9: Manuel D. Patricino.
8: Bernard E. Patterson.
9: Clifford L. Patterson Jr.
8: Sarah Marie Patty.
9: Robert E. Patterson.
8: James Robert Paul.
9: Patrice Pass.
8: Victor Hugo Paz.
9: Stacy Lynn Peak.
8: Richard Allen Perlman.
9: Darrell V. Pearsall Jr.
8: Thomas Nicholas Pecorelli.
9: Thomas Pedicini.
8: Todd Douglas Polino.
9: Mike Adrian Pelletier.
8: Anthony G. Peluso.
9: Angel R. Pena.
8: Robert Penninger.
9: Richard L. Penny.
8: And my dad, Thomas R. Clark. We love you, we miss you, and we promise to never forget. May God bless you all.
9: And my grandfather, Liam Callahan. We love you, and we will continue to honor you and keep your memory alive.
10: Salvatore F. Pepe.
11: Carl Allen B. Peralta.
10: Robert David Peraza.
11: John A. Perconti Jr.
10: Alejo Perez.
11: Angel Perez Jr.
10: Angela Susan Perez.
11: Anthony Perez.
10: Ivan Antonio Perez.
11: Nancy E. Perez.
10: Barry Berenson Perkins.
11: John Joseph John Perencino.
10: Edward J. Parada.
11: Imelda H. Perry.
10: Glenn C. Perry Sr.
11: John William Perry.
10: Franklin Allen Pershep.
11: Danny Pesci.
10: Michael John Peschering.
11: Davin H. Peterson.
10: Donald Arthur Peterson.
11: Gene Hoadley Peterson.
10: William Russell Peterson.
11: Mark James Petricelli.
10: Philip Scott Petty.
11: Glenn Karen Pettit.
10: Dominic A. Pizzullo.
11: Colleen Elizabeth Pizzuti.
10: Kevin J. Pfeiffer.
11: Tuan Pham.
10: Kenneth John Phelan, Sr.
11: Snea Ann Phillip.
10: Eugenia Piantieri.
11: Ludwig John Picaro.
10: Matthew Paserno.
11: Joseph O. Pick.
10: Christopher J. Pickford.
11: Dennis J. Pierce.
10: Bernard Petronico.
11: Nicholas P. Pietrunti.
10: And my uncle, Kenneth Joseph Tarantino. Although I was only one when you were taken from us, over the years I've come to know the kind of uncle you would have been. Through the stories, I know how brilliant, funny, and kind you were, how you made friends everywhere you went, and what an incredible husband, father, son, brother, and friend you were. Most of all, I know how deeply you loved Aunt Jenny, Kenny, and Jason. 25 years later, we still feel you with us, in the pieces of you that shine through your boys, in your favorite songs, at the beach in Avon, and with the pennies from heaven that find us just when we need them. You're still so loved and so deeply missed. We love you, Uncle Kenny, and we will never forget.
11: And my grandfather, Lieutenant Robert Francis Wallace. Not many moments go by where I don't think about you. Papa, even though we never met, I see you in everything. In Mom, in Nana, in Uncle Bob and Uncle Al, and your 7 grandkids. Most of us are pretty grown up now, but we'll never forget your heroic sacrifice. I hope you and Uncle Dan are looking down at us now proudly. We are just another day closer. We love you and we miss you.
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12: Susan Elizabeth Pinto.
1: Joseph Piscaldo.
12: Christopher Todd Pittman.
1: Joshua Michael Piver.
12: Robert R. Blazier III.
1: Zandra F. Blazier.
12: Joseph Plumitalo.
1: John M. Poacher.
12: William Howard Pullman.
1: Lawrence Michael Hollich.
12: Thomas H. Polhamus.
1: Steve Policino.
12: Susan M. Polio.
1: Darren H. Pantel.
12: Joshua Ayusa Poptin.
1: Giovanna Porras.
12: Anthony Portillo.
1: James Edward Pathorti.
12: Daphne Puletsos.
1: Richard N. Polis.
12: Stephen Emmanuel Polos.
1: Brandon Jerome Powell.
12: Scott Allen Powell.
1: Sean Edward Powell.
12: Antonio Dorsey Pratt.
1: Gregory M. Preziosi.
12: Wanda Evelise Prince.
1: Vincent A. Princiota.
12: Kevin M. Pryor.
1: Everett Martin Proctor III.
12: Carrie Beth Progen.
1: David Lee Pruham.
12: Richard A. Prunty.
1: John Foster Puckett.
12: Robert David Puglis.
1: Edward F. Polis.
12: Patricia M. Puma.
1: Jack D. Punches.
12: Hemant Kumar Kutor.
1: And my husband, John A. Candela. Thank you, God, for putting John in my life and for the peace I have knowing that I will see John again in heaven because of our faith in our Lord and Savior Jesus Christ. John, I love you tons. I miss your hugs. God bless us all and God bless America.
13: And my father, José Manuel Cardona. No te conocí, pero crecí sabiendo lo importante y lo amado que fuiste para todos. 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
14: Lincoln Quap.
15: Beth Ann Quigley.
14: Patrick J. Quigley IV.
15: Michael T. Quilty.
14: James Francis Quinn.
15: Ricardo J. Quinn.
14: Carol Millicent Rabelais.
15: Christopher Peter Anthony Rockinello.
14: Leonard J. Regalia.
15: Eugene J. Raggio.
14: Laura Marie Raganisi Snick.
15: Michael Paul Raguso.
14: Peter Frank Ramundi.
15: Harry A. Raines.
14: Lisa J. Raines.
15: Etesham Raja.
14: Valsa Raju.
15: Edward J. Rawl.
14: Lucas Rambusak.
15: Maria Ramirez.
14: Harry Ramos.
15: Vishnu Ramzarup.
14: Deborah A. Ramshauer.
15: Lorenzo E. Ramsey.
14: Alfred Todd Ranke.
15: Adam David Rand.
14: Jonathan C. Randall.
15: Shriya S. Ranganath.
14: Ann T. Ransom.
15: Faina Rappaport.
14: Rhonda Sue Rasmussen.
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15: R. Mark Rosswaller.
14: Marsha D. Ratchford.
15: David Allen James Rathke.
14: And my uncle, Louis Anthony Caparici. You're loved, you're missed, and you're never forgotten. Thank you.
15: And my uncle, Christopher Sean Caton. Although I never got to meet you, your memories live on forever. You are never forgotten. We love you forever and always. Thank you. God bless.
16: Yeah. William Ralph Robb. Gerard F. Rousey. Alexei Razuviev. Gregory Rita. Sarah Ann Redifer. Michelle Marie Reed. Judith Ann Reese. Donald J. Reagan. Robert M. Reagan. Thomas Michael Reagan. Christian Michael Otto Reaganhard. Howard Reich. Greg Reedy. James Brian Riley. Kevin O. Riley. Timothy E. Riley. Joseph Rena Jr. Thomas Barnes Reinig. Frank Bennett Reisman. Joshua Scott Reese. Karen Renda. John Armand Rio. Richard Cyril Rescoria. John Thomas Resta. Sylvia San Pio Resta. Martha M. Reske. David E. Reddick. Todd H. Rubin. Luis Clodialdo Ravilla Mier. Eduvicus Reyes Jr. Bruce Albert Reynolds. John Frederick Rhodes. Francis Severio Riccardelli. Rudolph N. Riccio. Anne Marie Riccoboni. David Harlow Rice. Eileen Mary Rice. Kenneth Frederick Rice III. Cecilia E. Richard. Vernon Allen Richard. And my sister, Denise Renee Connolly. Denise, God is amazing. As quiet as is kept, although you were a security officer in Tower One before your death, you were a first responder because you took the fireman's test, became certified as a New York firefighter, and you were a responder immediately. Thank God we have a video of your last day on earth assisting the firemen at Tower One. And incidentally, you are full of surprises. Not 15 minutes after checking into our hotel yesterday, my daughter, Sierra, and I walked out of the hotel, ran into a co-worker of hers. That is nothing but God. He knew her personally. So I thank God for you being in our life. You will always be loved. 2 Corinthians chapter 5, verse 8. You are out of the body, but you are certainly present with the Lord. Thank you.
17: And my father, firefighter Michael Helmut Haub, Ladder 4, Engine 54, Battalion 9. Dad, I was only 16 months old when you were taken from us. I may not remember you, but I've spent my entire life getting to know you. I've spent 25 years wishing you would have come home. Instead, I learned how to live a life without you in it. I carry you through every milestone. I've grown up, gotten engaged, and became a mom to two beautiful girls who I wish more than anything could know their Grandpa Mike. I hope through it all, I've made you proud. I love you forever, Dad. Never forget the Haubinator.
18: Claude Daniel Richards. Gregory David Richards. Michael Richards. Vanessa Orentia Richards. Jimmy Riches. Alan J. Richman. John M. Rigo. Frederick Charles Rimley III. Rose Mary Riso. Moises N. Rivas. Joseph R. Ravelli Jr. Carmen Alicia Rivera. Isaias Rivera. Juan William Rivera. Linda Iblis Rivera. David E. Rivers. Joseph R. Riverso. Paul V. Rizzo. John Frank Rizzo. Stephen Lewis Roach. Joseph Roberto. Leo Arthur Roberts. Michael E. Roberts. Michael Edward Roberts. Donald Walter Robertson Jr. Jeffrey Robinson. Michelle Lee Jean Robotham. Donald Arthur Robson. Antonio A. Rocha. Raymond James Rocha. Laura Rockefeller. John Michael Rodak. Antonio Jose Rodriguez. Anthony Rodriguez. Carmen Malingros Rodriguez. Gregory E. Rodriguez. Marcia A. Rodriguez. Myra Valdez Rodriguez. Richard Rodriguez. David Bartolo Rodriguez Vargas.
19: And my brother, Ryan Daniel Fitzgerald. Beloved and forever missed son, big brother, cousin, and friend. Memories of happy times and laughing times with you bring everybody peace and joy every day. They are alive in my head. God bless the FDNY and the city of New York. Nixon 5.
20: And my father, William Ralph Robb. Dad, even though I was only 6 on 9/11, when you decided to put in a half day, even though you weren't feeling good, I have so many memories of us. Every single one of them is happy. I can still feel how much you love me 25 years later, and I'm so lucky and so proud to be your daughter. We miss you so much.
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22: Elvin Romero.
21: James A. Romito.
22: Sean Paul Rooney.
21: Eric Thomas Roberto.
22: Aida Rosario.
21: Angela Rosario.
22: Mark H. Rosen.
21: Brooke David Rosenbaum.
22: Linda Rosenbaum.
21: Cheryl Lynn Rosenbaum.
22: Lloyd Daniel Rosenberg.
21: Mark Lewis Rosenberg.
22: Andrew Ira Rosenblum.
21: Joshua M. Rosenblum.
22: Joshua Allen Rosenthal.
21: Richard David Rosenthal.
22: Philip Martin Rosenzweig.
21: Daniel Rossetti.
22: Richard Barry Ross.
21: Norman S. Rosenau.
22: Nicholas P. Rosamondo.
21: Michael Craig Rothberg.
22: Donna Marie Rothenberg.
21: Mark David Rothenberg.
22: James Michael Rue.
21: Nicholas Charles Alexander Rowe.
22: Edward V. Rowenhorst.
21: Judy Rowlett.
22: Timothy Allen Roy Sr.
21: Paul G. Rubach.
22: Ronald J. Rubin.
21: Joanne Rubino.
22: David M. Ruddle.
21: Marlene Del Carmen Garcia. Marlene Del Carmen Garcia. Marlene Del Carmen Garcia. Today, we pause to remember the beautiful lives of those we were blessed to love. I honor my sister, Marlene Del Carmen Garcia. May we always remember her radiant light, her courage, and her beautiful smile. Marlene, thank you for continuing to be a part of my journey. I love you and I miss you.
22: And my titi, Giovanna Porras. Me and my mom have been coming here every year for the last 25 years, and I know we'll be here for the next 25 as well. We all come here on this very melancholic day, but I think we deserve to take some time for ourselves and applaud ourselves for having the strength to be here every single year for the last 25 years. It's extremely difficult, but we are moving on because of our loved ones and through the strength of our loved ones. And I know I will see all of your beautiful faces here for the next 25 years as well.
0: Bart Joseph Rigore.
2: Susan A. Ruggiero.
0: Adam Keith Ruhacher.
2: Gilbert Ruiz.
0: Robert E. Russell.
2: Stephen P. Russell.
0: Stephen Harris Russin.
2: Michael Thomas Russell Sr.
0: Wayne Allen Ruesso.
2: William R. Ruth.
0: Edward Ryan.
2: John Joseph Ryan.
0: Jonathan Stefan Ryan.
2: Matthew L. Ryan.
0: Tatiana Reshuva.
2: Christina Sunga Ryuk.
0: Dieti Sada.
2: Jason Elazar Sabag.
0: Thomas E. Sabella.
2: Scott H. Saber.
0: Charles E. Sebastian Sr.
2: Joseph Francis Sacerdote.
0: Jessica Lee Sachs.
2: Francis John Sadocha.
0: Jude Elias Safi.
2: Brock Joel Safranoff.
0: Edward Seya.
2: John Patrick Salomon.
0: Marjorie C. Salomon.
2: Hernando Rafael Salas.
0: Juan G. Salas.
2: Esmerlin Antonio Salcedo.
0: John Pepe Sereno.
2: Rama Sali and her unborn child.
0: Richard R. Salino Jr.
2: Wayne John Salomon.
0: Norbert Salomon.
2: Catherine Patricia Salter.
0: Frank G. Salarantera.
2: Paul Richard Salvio.
0: And my uncle Curtis Terrence Noel. We love you, we miss you, and we will never forget you.
2: And my father, Manuel João da Mota. 25 years. 25 years of an empty chair, an empty plate, and a lifetime of wondering what he would think, what he would say, what kind of father he would have been, and who I would have become if I'd gotten the chance to know him. I've spent my whole life knowing my father through the memories of others. One of the things is I'm told he loved Christmas, the lights, the music, all the bells and whistles, especially like the lights on the roof. I can imagine him putting lights all over the roof of the house, and I can't help but think about how much I would have argued about it with him, because there's no way I'm climbing up there with him. It's such a small thing, but it's one of those ordinary moments I wish I could have had with him. 25 years later, life keeps moving. As my family grows and changes, so do I. There are so many moments he never got to see, but somehow he is a part of all of them. My father lives in our stories, in our family, and in every generation that comes next. And I'm not alone. Whether you're here today or you're watching from home, so many of us have an empty chair of our own. So today, we remember them too. We carry their memories and their love. I want to thank the FDNY, the NYPD, the MTA, and the Port Authority, and everyone else that tried to get my dad home and everyone else safely that day. The chair may still be empty, Dad, but you are not forgotten. We miss you, we love you, and we carry you with us every day. Thank you.
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17: Michael San Philip.
3: Hugo M. Sene.
17: Jacqueline Patrice Sanchez.
3: Jesus Sanchez.
17: Raymond Sanchez.
3: Eric M. Sand.
17: Stacy Leigh Sanders.
3: Herman S. Sandler.
17: Jim Sands Jr.
3: Aileen J. Santiago.
17: Kirsten Reese Santiago.
3: Maria Teresa Concepcion Centillion.
17: Susan Gail Santo.
3: Christopher A. Santora.
17: John August Santor.
3: Mario L. Santoro.
17: Rafael Humberto Santos.
3: Rufino C.F. Santos III.
17: Victor J. Saracini.
3: Kalyan K. Sarkar.
17: Chappelle Renee Stewart Sarkar.
3: Paul F. Sar.
17: Deepika Kumar Satellori.
3: Gregory Thomas Sosedo.
17: Susan M. Sauer.
3: Anthony Savas.
17: Vladimir Savinkin.
3: John Michael Barbaro.
17: David M. Scales.
3: Robert Louis Scandole.
17: Michelle Scarpita.
3: Dennis Scosa.
17: John Albert Sharp.
3: John G. Scharf.
17: Fred C. Sheffield Jr.
3: Angela Susan Scheinberg.
17: Scott Mitchell Scherzer.
3: Sean Schelke.
17: Stephen Francis Schlag.
3: Robert A. Schlegel.
17: John Schissel.
3: Karen Helene Schmidt.
17: Ian Schneider.
3: Thomas G. Scholes.
17: Frank G. Schott Jr.
3: Gerard Patrick Schrang.
17: Jeffrey H. Schreier.
3: John T. Schrader.
17: Susan Lee Laspa Schuler.
3: Edward W. Schunk.
17: Mark Evan Schermeyer.
3: John Burkhart Schwartz.
17: Mark Schwartz.
3: Adrian Victoria Sabeda.
17: Raphael Skorka.

0: 5 years of life together that we have lost. I feel your spirit guiding and holding me through all of life's changes, the good, the bad, and the mundane, but especially when I'm listening to the Grateful Dead. Thank you for your love, your playfulness, and your everlasting life. Your memory is a blessing that lives on through your family and friends. And until we meet again, may God hold you in the palm of his hand.
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1: Christopher J. Scooter.
2: Arthur Warren Scullin.
1: Michael H. Seaman.
2: Margaret M. Seeliger.
1: Anthony Segarra.
2: Carlos Segarra.
1: Jason M. Sexer.
2: Matthew Carmen Salido.
1: Michael L. Selvis.
2: Howard Selwyn.
1: Larry John Sanko.
2: Arturo Angelo Sereno.
1: Frankie Serrano.
2: Marian H. Serva.
1: Elena Shashinova.
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1: Sita Nirmala Sunarin.
2: Karen Lynn Seymour.
1: Davis Greer Cessna Jr.
2: Thomas Joseph Skroy.
1: Jayesh Shantalal Shah.
2: Khalid M. Shahid.
1: Mohammed Shahjahan.
2: Gary Shamay.
1: Earl Richard Shanahan.
2: Dan F. Shanauer.
1: Neil G. Shastri.
2: Catherine Ann Shatsoff.
1: Barbara A. Shaw.
2: Jeffrey James Shaw.
1: Robert John Shea Jr.
2: Daniel James Shea.
1: Joseph Patrick Shea.
2: Kathleen Shearer.
1: Robert M. Shearer.
2: Linda June Sheehan.
1: Hagee Sheffy.
2: Antoinette M. Sherman.
1: John Anthony Sherry.
2: Atsushi Shiratori.
1: Thomas Joseph Schubert.
2: Mark Schulman.
1: C. Wong Shum.
2: Alan Abraham Schwartzstein.
1: Claren Shelley Siegel Schwartz.
2: Joanna Sigmund.
1: Diane T. Signer.
2: Gregory Sikorsky.
1: Stephen Gerard Siller.
2: David Silver.
1: Craig A. Silverstein.
2: Nasima H. Simji.
1: Bruce Edward Simmons.
2: Diane M. Simmons.
1: Donald D. Simmons.
2: George W. Simmons.
1: Arthur Simon.
2: Kenneth Allen Simon.
1: And my uncle, firefighter Peter Alexander Bielfeld. Uncle Pete, we love and miss you. You weren't even supposed to work this day 25 years ago, yet when you saw the towers on fire, you ran into the firehouse across the street, put on someone else's gear, and ran into the South Tower. We love and miss you, and your story will continue to rust so that we will never forget.
2: And my big brother, senior court officer and volunteer firefighter, Thomas Edward Juergens. Tommy, you lived a life of service and epitomized courage, valor, and kindness, all with an unparalleled positivity. You inspire me every day to do good and to look for the best in people and to be as helpful as possible. I take you with me every day. You're like an angel on my shoulders. And as always, let's go Yankees.
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4: Kalati Kami Sai.
3: Roshan Ramesh Singh.
4: Thomas E. Sinton III.
3: Peter A. Syracuse.
4: Muriel F. Sisbaslos.
3: Joseph Michael Sisolak.
4: John P. Scala.
3: Francis Joseph Skidmore Jr.
4: Toyana Colas Skinner.
3: Paul Albert Skrzypek.
4: Christopher Paul Slattery.
3: Vincent Robert Slavin.
4: Robert F. Spilwalk.
3: Paul Kenneth Sloan.
4: Stanley S. Magal Jr.
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1: Gary F. Smith,
0: George Eric Smith,
1: Heather Lee Smith,
0: James Gregory Smith,
1: Jeffrey R. Smith,
0: Joyce Patricia Smith,
1: Carl T. Smith Sr.,
0: Kevin Joseph Smith,
1: Leon Smith Jr.,
0: Maura Ann Smith,
1: Monica Rodriguez Smith,
0: Rosemary A. Smith,
1: Bonnie Shahadeh Smithwick,
0: Rochelle Monique Snell,
1: Christine Ann Snyder,
0: Diane Bullis Snyder,
1: Leonard J. Snyder Jr.,
0: Astrid Elizabeth Sohan,
1: Sushil S. Solanki,
0: Ruben Solaris,
1: Naomi Leah Solomon,
0: Daniel W. Song,
1: Marie Ray Sopper,
0: Michael Charles Cerise,
1: Fabian Soto,
0: Timothy Patrick Salas,
1: Gregory Thomas Spagnoletti,
0: Daniel F. Spamato Jr.,
1: Thomas Baraccio,
0: John Anthony Spataro,
1: Robert W. Spear Jr.,
0: Robert Spiesman,
1: Maynard S. Spence Jr.,
0: George Edward Spencer III,
1: and my cousin, Gregory Milanowicz, who is continuously thought of, loved, and never forgotten. Greg, I hope you and your dad are together back again in heaven. I hope as a nation, we can continue to honor, remember, and educate future generations about all those who were lost that day. And I hope we continue to teach them to choose kindness and always be good to one another. God bless America.
0: And my cousin, Captain Martin J. Egan, Jr. We love and miss you, Marty. And to my uncle, Mark H. Ryan, who's a firefighter, died of 9/11 complications. We love you, we miss you, and you're both our heroes.
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3: Mary Rubina Sperando.
2: Frank Spinelli.
3: William Spitz.
2: Joseph Patrick Spohr Jr.
3: Klaus Johannes Brockbink.
2: Soraya Sinuan.
3: Fitzroy St. Rose.
2: Michael F. Stabile.
3: Lawrence T. Steck.
2: Timothy M. Stackpole.
3: Richard James Stadelberger.
2: Eric Adam Stallman.
3: Gregory Steck.
2: Alexandru Liviu Stan.
3: Corina Stan.
2: Mary Dominica Stanley.
3: Anthony Starita.
2: Jeffrey Stark.
3: Derek James Stadkevicus.
2: Patricia J. Stats.
3: Craig William Stocks.
2: William V. Steckman.
3: Eric Thomas Steen.
2: William R. Steiner.
3: Alexander Robin Steinman.
2: Edna L. Stevens.
3: Andrew Sturgiopoulos.
2: Andrew J. Stern.
3: Norma Lang Stoyrill-Lay.
2: Martha Jane Stevens.
3: Michael James Stewart.
2: Richard H. Stewart Jr.
3: Sanford M. Stroller.
2: Douglas Joel Stone.
3: Lonnie J. Stone.
2: Jimmy Neville Story.
3: Timothy Stout.
2: Thomas Strada.
3: James Strain.
2: Edward W. Straub.
3: George J. Strauch.
2: Edward Thomas Strauss.
3: Stephen Strauss.
2: Larry L. Strickland.
3: Stephen F. Stobart.
2: Walwyn Wellington Stewart Jr.
3: Benjamin Suarez.
2: David Scott Suarez.
3: Raymond Suarez.
2: Dino Xavier Suarez Ramirez.
3: Yoichi Sumiyama Sugiyama.
2: William Christopher Chagra.
3: Daniel Thomas Sir.
2: David Mark Sullins.
3: Christopher P. Sullivan.
2: Patrick Sullivan.
3: Thomas G. Sullivan.
2: Ilario Serrano Sumayo Jr.
3: James Joseph Suzo.
2: And my grandfather, Michael Sanphillip. 25 years ago, my mom was pregnant with me, and I was just 4 months shy of meeting my grandfather, Michael Sanfilippo, who was so excited to meet his first grandchild. Today, I carry his name with me and go by his nickname, Mickey, to honor his memory and keep a little piece of him with me always. We all miss you so much, Papa Mikey. I will always carry a piece of you with me.
3: And my niece, Nasima Hamid Simji. She was one of my 19 adopted children. Her wish was to graduate from Columbia University, and her wish was fulfilled. May God bless America. May God bring peace to the world. And rest in peace, my child. Thank you for attending.
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5: Paul Talty.
4: Morita Tam.
5: Rachel Tamarez.
4: Hector Rogan Tamayo.
5: Michael Andrew Tamuccio.
4: Kenichiro Tanaka.
5: Rondell Sherry Tankard.
4: Michael Anthony Tanner.
5: Dennis Gerard Taramina Jr.
4: Kenneth Joseph Tarantino.
5: Alan Tarowitz.
4: Michael C. Terrell.
5: Ronald Tartaro.
4: Deborah Tavarella.
5: Daryl Anthony Taylor.
4: Donnie Brooks Taylor.
5: Hilda E. Taylor.
4: Kip P. Taylor.
5: Leonard E. Taylor.
4: Larissa Ceylon Taylor.
5: Michael Morgan Taylor.
4: Sandra C. Taylor.
5: Sandra Dawn Tegu.
4: Carl W. T.P.
5: Paul A. Tegmeyer.
4: Yeshavant Moreshwar Tembi.
5: Anthony Tempesta.
4: Dorothy Pearl Temple.
5: Stanley L. Temple.
4: David Gustav Peter Tenglin.
5: Brian John Torrenzi.
4: Lisa Marie Terry.
5: Gumati Thackerdine.
4: Harshad Sham Fati.
5: Michael Fedoros.
4: And my husband, David Garcia. My dear, 25 years cannot erode my love for you and our beautiful son, lost to the sadness 6 years ago. One single day in the month of September changed our lives in a way we will always remember. As the bright morning sun lit heavens blue with grace, a mosaic of people hustled a Tuesday's pace. With briefcase in hand, you bid us good day. You ran for the bus in your usual way. Your back, the last sight, as you raced up the street, you had somewhere to be, someone to meet. One single day became like no other. It shook up a world, stealing my lover. Bolts from the blue ripped through the skies. Four missiles plunged forth as planes their disguise. The brave souls on board tried to turn them around, for they knew in that moment their fate was profound. You made it so well, the train's all on time. You were happy, I know, you were in before nine. The elevator he boarded rose to floor 97. Coltrane in his ears, he went straight to heaven. You weren't a hero with a badge on your wing, simply a hard-working family man doing the noble thing. One single day launched a search for our missing, the TVs and papers never a moment dismissing. We did not grieve alone, nor could we hide. His leaving this place was announced worldwide. The evil that took him, a force misunderstood, that in spite of their plan, the result would bring good. We banded together, we held our heads high, we climbed from our grief, new bonds we did tie. Folks don't like to linger, pause in pain for long, put them in crises, they'll always go strong. 25 years has not dimmed the cause, we've rallied as peers, enduring the pause. While institutional agendas allow them to hide, the planners and powers have yet to be tried. This day of infamy abides an unbroken promise. If there's power in poetry, there will be truth and justice. Our resolve, unwavering and true, shall eclipse the shadow paradigm, lest no day erase you from the memory of time. Each day we strive to keep things in place. We stand for our freedom. We keep up the race. A brief moment in time brings us together to pray, to honor and heal on this one single day.
5: And my father, Walter A. Matusa Jr., you'd be really proud of your family right now. Thank you.
6: Thomas F. Thurkoff Jr.
7: Leslie Ann Thomas.
6: Brian Thomas Thompson.
7: Clive Ian Thompson.
6: Glenn Thompson.
7: Nigel Bruce Thompson.
6: Perry A. Thompson.
7: Vunava Alexi Thompson.
6: William H. Thompson.
7: Eric Raymond Thorpe.
6: Nicola Angela Thorpe.
7: Tamara C. Thurman.
6: Sal Edward Tierney Jr.
7: John Patrick Tierney.
6: Mary Ellen Tiesi.
7: William Randolph Tista.
6: Kenneth Tijan.
7: Stephen Edward Tai.
6: Scott Charles Timmes.
7: Michael E. Tinley.
6: Jennifer M. Tino.
7: Robert Frank Tipaldi.
6: John James Tipping II.
7: David Tirado.
6: Hector Luis Tirado Jr.
7: Michelle Lee Titolo.
6: Alicia Nicole Titus.
7: John J. Tobin.
6: Richard J. Tedisco.
7: Otis V. Tolbert.
6: Vladimir Tomasevich.
7: Stephen Kevin Tomset.
6: Thomas Tong.
7: Doris Torres.
6: Luis Eduardo Torres.
7: Amy Elizabeth Toyan.
6: Christopher Michael Traina.
7: Daniel Patrick Trant.
6: Abdul Kareem Traore.
7: Glenn J. Travers Sr.
6: Walter Philip Travers.
7: Felicia Yvette Trailer Bass.
6: James Anthony Trentini.
7: Mary Barbara Trentini.
6: Lisa L. Treratola.
7: Karamo Baba Trera.
6: Michael Angel Trinidad.
7: Francis Joseph Trombino.
6: Gregory James Trost.
7: Willie Q. Troy.
6: William P. Slepis Jr.
7: Janetta Valentinovna Soy.
6: Michael Patrick Tucker.
7: Lance Richard Tumulty.
6: Ching Ping Tung.
7: Simon James Turner.
6: Donald Joseph Tuzio.
7: Robert T. Tuome.
6: Jennifer Lynn Semis.
7: John G. Yultoffer.
6: And my grandmother, for who I'm named after, Joan Donna Griffith.
7: And my cousin, Gary M. Albero. Gary, you made quite an impact in the short time you were here. You big brothered a kid from a struggling family. You always showed up for your friends and family and always found a way to make life a little bit more fun. Your larger-than-life personality, sense of adventure, and quick-witted sense of humor is missed every day. Please tell Dad, Uncle Andy, Aunt Ro, Uncle Carl, and now my beautiful, sweet Mia, will you say hi? God bless you all, and God bless America.
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9: Benito Valentin.
8: Santos Valentin Jr.
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8: Pandiyala Vamsakrishna.
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9: Edward Raymond Vanacor.
8: John Charles Vandevander.
9: Frederick T. Varachi.
8: Gopalakrishnan Varadan.
9: David Vargas.
8: Scott C. Vassal.
9: Asael Ismail Vasquez.
8: Ronald J. Volk.
9: Archangel Vasquez.
8: Santos Vasquez.
9: Peter Vega.
8: Sankara Sastri Velamuri.
9: Jorge Velasquez.
8: Lawrence G. Velling.
9: Anthony Mark Ventura.
8: David Vera.
9: Loretta Ann Vero.
8: Christopher James Villalonga.
9: Matthew Gilbert Viana.
8: Robert Anthony Vicario.
9: Celeste Torres Victoria.
8: Joanna Vidal.
9: John T. Vigiano II.
8: Joseph Vincent Vigiano.
9: Frank J. Vignola Jr.
8: Joseph Barry Villardo.
9: Claribel Villalobos Hernandez.
8: Sergio Gabriel Villanueva.
9: Chantal Vincelli.
8: Melissa Renee Vincent.
9: Francine Ann Virgilio.
8: Lawrence Virgilio.
9: Joseph Gerard Viciano.
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9: Maria Percoco Vola.
8: Lynette D. Vazki.
9: Garo H. Vascarjian.
8: Alfred Anton Vukosa.
9: Gregory Kamal Bruno Wachtler.
8: Karen J. Wagner.
9: Mary Alice Wallstrom.
8: And my father, Don Jerome Koff Jr. We love you and miss you more than can be measured. Your legacy goes on not only through your four children and the wonderful partners we have chosen to spend our lives with, but also through your eight incredible grandchildren. Dad, rest easy knowing they are all good, talented people.
9: And my beautiful mother, Deepika Kumar Satteluri, I love and miss you. Thank you for looking over me and Dad. It's just been a rough 25 years, but I'm grateful for the memories that I have with you over the 7 years that I was with you. I hope you're resting easy. I love you. Take care.
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10: Wendy Alice Rosario Wakeford.
11: Courtney Wainsworth Walcott.
10: Victor Wald.
11: Kenneth E. Walde.
10: Benjamin James Walker.
11: Glenn Wall.
10: Mitchell Scott Wallace.
11: Peter Guider Wallace.
10: Robert Francis Wallace.
11: Roy Michael Wallace.
10: Jean Marie Wallendorf.
11: Matthew Blake Wallitz.
10: Maida L. Waller.
11: John Wallace Jr.
10: Barbara P. Walsh.
11: Jim Walsh.
10: Jeffrey P. Walls.
11: Ching Wang.
10: Weibin Wang.
11: Michael Warkola.
10: Stephen Gordon Ward.
11: Timothy Ray Ward.
10: James A. Waring.
11: Brian G. Warner.
10: Derek Christopher Washington.
11: Charles Waters.
10: James Thomas Waters Jr.
11: Patrick J. Waters.
10: Kenneth Thomas Watson.
11: Michael Henry Way.
10: Todd Christopher Weaver.
11: Walter Edward Weaver.
10: Nathaniel Webb.
11: Dinah Webster.
10: William Michael Weems.
11: Joanne Flora Weil.
10: Michael Thomas Weinberg.
11: Stephen Weinberg.
10: Scott Jeffrey Weingard.
11: Stephen George Weinstein.
10: Simon Weiser.
11: David M. Weiss.
10: David Thomas Weiss.
11: Chin Soon Park Wells.
10: Vincent Michael Wells.
11: Deborah Jacobs Welsh.
10: Timothy Matthew Welty.
11: Christian Hans Rudolph Wemmers.
10: Sui Wen.
11: John Joseph Wenkus.
10: Ola D. Wengerchuk.
11: Peter M. West.
10: Whitfield West Jr.
11: Meredith Lynn Whalen.
10: Eugene Michael Whalen.
11: Adam S. White.
10: Edward James White III.
11: James Patrick White.
10: And my aunt, Nancy Boucher. We love you and we miss you every day. And to the first responders, God bless you all and God bless America.
11: And my cousin, Naomi Leah Solomon, loving daughter, sister, niece, aunt, cousin, and friend. She is greatly missed and loved, and she should have been here tonight to observe the Jewish New Year. Lashana Tova, and God bless America.
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12: Jeffrey David Wiener.
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12: Brian Patrick Williams.
13: Candace Lee Williams.
12: Crossley Richard Williams, Jr.
13: David J. Williams.
12: David Lucian Williams.
13: Debbie L. Williams.
12: Dwayne Williams.
13: Kevin Michael Williams.
12: Louis Anthony Williams.
13: Louis Calvin Williams III.
12: John P. Williamson.
13: Donna Ann Wilson.
12: William Eben Wilson.
13: David Harold Winton.
12: Glenn J. Winnick.
13: Thomas Francis Wise.
12: Alan L. Wisniewski.
13: Frank Paul Wineski.
12: David Wiswall.
13: Sigrid Charlotte Wiswick.
12: Michael R. Wittenstein.
13: Christopher W. Woodencheck.
12: Martin Phillips Wolforth.
13: Catherine Susan Wolf.
12: Jennifer Yan Wong.
13: Suchung Steve Wong.
12: Yin Ping Wong.
13: Yup Ping Wong.
12: Brent James Woodall.
13: James John Woods.
12: Marvin Roger Woods.
13: Patrick J. Woods.
12: Richard Heron Woodwell.
13: David Terrence Woolley.
12: John Bentley Works.
13: Martin Michael Worthley.
12: Rodney James Watton.
13: William Wren, retired.
12: John W. Wright, Jr.
13: Neil Robin Wright.
12: Sandra Lee Wright.
13: Jupiter Yabben.
12: And for my aunt, Susan Hoy.
13: And my cousin, Captain of United 175, Victor J. Saracini. Just want to say we all love you, we miss you, and just became a grandpa this year. God bless America.
14: What's his name?
15: Bloomberg. Bloomberg's there, Mondani is there, and that's it.
14: Yeah.
15: They weren't here before, though.
13: John D. Yamicki, Sr.
15: Suresh Yanamandala.
13: Vicky Yancey.
15: Xinyu Yang.
13: Matthew David Yonell.
15: Myrna Yazkoka.
13: Shaquila Yasmin.
15: Olabisi Shadi Layeni Yi.
13: Kevin W. Yoakum.
15: Edward P. York.
13: Kevin Patrick York.
15: Raymond R. York.
13: Suzanne Martha Yeomans.
15: Barrington Leroy Young, Jr.
13: Donald MacArthur Young.
15: Edmund G. Young, Jr.
13: Jacqueline Young.
15: Lisa L. Young.
13: Elkin Young.
15: Joseph C. Zaccoli.
13: Adele Agabi Zachary.
15: Arakati Zaltzman.
13: Edwin J. Zambrana, Jr.
15: Robert Allen Zampieri.
13: Mark Zangrelli.
15: Christopher R. Zarba, Jr.
13: Ira Zaslow.
15: Kenneth Albert Zellman.
13: Abraham J. Zillman-Wicks.
15: Martin Morales Zempowal Tekatal.
13: Zay Zhang.
15: Mark Scott Zeppelin.
13: Hai Yao Justin Zhao.
15: Yuwang Zheng.
13: Evelyn Zeminski.
15: Michael Joseph Zinzi.
13: Charles Allen Zion.
15: Julie Lynn Zipper.
16: Salvatore J. Ziza.
17: Prokopios Paul Zois.
16: Joseph J. Zucchella.
17: Andrew Stephen Zucker.
16: Igor Zuckelman.
17: And my brother John Fiorito. It's hard to believe it's been 25 years. When we grew up, we lived in the same room. And even after we had our own families, we were never apart for more than 25 days, never mind 25 years. I know you are still smiling down on us from heaven and guiding our wonderful families. That is no more evident than how little John has grown up into a wonderful young man who you would be very proud of. We love you, we miss you, and may God bless you, and may God bless the United States of America.
16: And my brother, Sal Edward Teary Jr. Sal was amazing, a hero, managing director for Marsha McLennan. He worked at the Uptown office. On that horrific day, he was assigned to report to the Trade Center for a meeting for a colleague that could not attend. Over 3,000 innocent victims were murdered on 9/11, and all these innocent victims were going to work to provide for their respective loving families. So many families with small children waiting for their loved ones to come home, and they never did, including my dear brother's family with two little sons, Jonathan and Austin, age 7 and 5. Jonathan has since passed. He's with his father and my dear brother. I searched for 10 days in this city, looking in every hospital imaginable, looking for my brother, who was my best friend and rock. It has been a long, heart-wrenching 25 years since that catastrophic day. Please, dignitaries who are listening and are in attendance today, we, the family members and U.S. citizens who voted you into office in our strongest possible voice, we are demanding, pleading, insisting that the federal and local government agencies, with their respective lawmakers, designate, orchestrate, and finally implement, after a quarter of a century, heartbreaking years, mark this day, September 11th, as a day of atonement, recognition, remembrance, and reflection for all the souls lost. Thank you. God bless my dear brother, Sal, and all the innocent victims with their respective families. Ultimately, God bless America, and remember, always united we stand. Never forget. Thank you.
8: Richard L. Allen.
4: Scott Thomas Coleman.
8: Stephen D. Jacoby.
4: Ricknott Jagernot.
8: Jake Dennis Jagoda.
4: Lynn Irene Morris.
8: James A. Nelson.
4: John M. Paolio.
8: Edward Joseph Papa.
4: And my brother, Michael L. Tinley. Mike, we are so glad that you were calling Suzanne, our sister, that morning to let her know that you were in New York on business. Otherwise, we would not have known that you were in the towers. You've missed out on your grandchildren. You have 6 lovely grandchildren between your 2 daughters. Mike, we love you and miss you, and we'll see you someday.
8: And my father, Michael Massaroli, this is an unusual position, being the last one to go here, I got to admit. I think the one parting thing I want to leave everyone with is that you do my dad's legacy and the legacy of all these victims no honor by using this tragedy to spread hate. We've seen a medley of people come up today of all races, all religions, all creeds, and this tragedy is just that. It's a tragedy. And it shouldn't be. I've had to grow up and spend the past 25 years seeing people use it to hate on our Muslim brothers and sisters, to hate on people who don't look like them. And that's wrong, and that does no honor to the victims here. And I want to use the little platform I have to ask for that to please stop. I want to thank everyone who's come. I want to thank all the dignitaries that are here and the families that have stayed till the end, because every one of these names matters. Thank you all for coming.
4: Thank you.

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2: The Northeast will see showers and thunderstorms spreading east thanks to an advancing cold front. Heavy rain is possible in spots with temperatures mainly in the 70s and 80s. It's hot and humid again across the South and the Gulf Coast with scattered thunderstorms. Texas remains especially hot with highs near 100 to 103 degrees in parts of the South and Central Plains. The Southwest will see temperatures hitting 105 in Phoenix, with isolated monsoonal thunderstorms mainly over higher terrain and a few chances for locally heavy rain. California stays mostly dry with the beaches in the 80s, inland in the 90s to the low 100s in the hottest valleys and deserts. Mostly dry weather continues in the Northwest with fire weather concerns in parts of the Northern Rockies and the Plains. And in Hawaii, recovery continues from Hurricane Lowell with lingering damage and power and transportation problems while conditions become drier across the main islands. That's your national forecast. I'm Tammy Trujillo.
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3: The first NFL game in Australia last night saw the Rams lay an egg. Sean McVay's team were routed by the 49ers 27-7.
4: I didn't do a good enough job getting us ready to go. There were some opportunities where maybe the game could have flipped, but they deserved the win. They were ready to go, and we'll look at it. We'll see where we can improve and be better moving forward.
3: Kyron Williams scored LA's only touchdown. Brock Purdy passed for three scores for San Francisco. Meanwhile, the Rams' Myles Garrett, the reigning NFL Defensive Player of the Year, says his knee is not 100%. Healthy. He did not make a single tackle. The Dodgers put their seven-game winning streak on the line today against the Marlins in Miami as top prospect Josue DePaula makes his big league debut. After Aryna Sabalenka and Alina Rybakina advance to the women's final at the U.S. Open, the men's semifinals are scheduled for today. This afternoon, top seed Alexander Zverev meets Karen Khachanov. Then tonight, the All-American matchup of Ben Shelton and Francis Tiafoe. That's sports. I'm Frank Arid.
5: Air taxis are taking to the skies in Texas. The state is launching the first test flights for a pilot program which has been dubbed Project Nexus. The state transportation department says the goal is to connect urban centers, rural communities, and neighboring states. They say these initial flights will not carry passengers. They are designed to collect data on safe flight routes. And if you've been hit with a lot of spam calls, almost every state is trying to fight back. 49 states have told the Federal Communication Commission to do something about it. Bob Williams has more.
6: Nearly 30 billion scam robocalls and texts were placed last year, costing customers nearly $2 billion lost to scammers. Oregon Attorney General Dan Rayfield says phone companies profit from that business, and there are steps they can take to reduce the calls. They want better vetting of businesses, making sure they maintain their call quality, strengthening ID protections, and penalizing companies that allow illegal robocalls.
5: New York City's sanitation department has started issuing fines to small residential buildings that don't use the official city trash bins now.
7: Buildings up to 9 units must use bins that are 55 gallons or less with a secure lid, or now they risk a $50 fine on first offense. The mandatory bins only used for trash or an effort by city officials to reduce the rat population.
5: Two powerhouse Texas regions outpacing almost every major job market nationwide. Data from the Bureau of Labor Statistics show Dallas-Fort Worth added 54,000 jobs so far this year, ranking second in the country behind New York. Houston ranked third with 50,300 new positions. And forget coffee. Natalie Rodriguez reports one South Florida city is leading the nation, but it has nothing to do with caffeine.
8: New data reveals Miami officially runs on OnlyFans, leading the nation in adult content creators per capita. The Magic City boasts over 5,000 online creators, blowing past competitors like Las Vegas and Los Angeles. Cities also show local residents spend more cash supporting the platform than almost any other city in America.
5: I'm Monica Nelson with your consumer and business news.
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1: 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The latest in politics.
11: President Trump says today we renew the sacred oath we swore 25 years ago that we will never forget. Speaking at the Pentagon to honor the 25th anniversary of the 9/11 terror attacks, Trump gave accounts of people who were on the planes hijacked by terrorists and some of those inside the World Trade Center.
12: Today, as we remember the many lives lost on 9/11, we also give thanks for the countless lives saved by the immortal heroes of Flight 93.
11: The president said what happened that day was caused by an immense evil. Trump said that day we found out what Americans are made of. President Trump says that nearly a million people will be getting $500 Obamacare refunds starting in October. The money will go to people in 30 states that use the federally operated exchange to buy insurance plans under the Affordable Care Act, the formal name for Obamacare. That's politics. I'm Wendy Swanson.
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18: A new study shows alcohol may play a greater role in many cancer deaths than previously known. Researchers at the University of Miami Cancer Center say the percentage of cancer deaths linked to alcohol consumption has risen over 58% in people ages 20 and older over the last three decades. The lead author says there's no safe amount of alcohol consumption, saying it takes just one standard drink a day to boost cancer risk. More than 384,000 children end up in the ER every year in the U.S. due to dehydration. Amy Pridemore with Auburn University's College of Nursing says
19: they may not want to eat or drink as much, and that's really where we're looking at early dehydration.
18: She says children should make sure they're drinking enough before they start their sports activities for the day. Pridemore says once an athlete is thirsty, dehydration may already be present. Health update, I'm Sarah Lee Kessler.
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20: The U.S. Open women's singles final is set. Soon to be world number one, Elena Rybakina will take on the woman she replaced at the top, Aryna Sabalenka, who's been number one for 99 straight weeks. Rybakina beat Coco Gauff in three sets in the semifinals, while Sabalenka dispatched of Jessica Pegula in straight sets. For more women's sports stories, subscribe to Good Game with Sarah Spain on iHeart Podcast.
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0: GPT maker says it's hoping to work with Congress on national AI safety regulation. It comes after a safety researcher at Anthropic said the chance that AI kills all humans within the next decade is greater than 10%.
1: And Elon Musk is threatening to sue over Alex Gibney's new documentary about him. Musk's lawyer, Alex Spiro, says the film, suggesting that Musk influenced the 2024 election in President Trump's favor, reeks of defamation. Spiro claims it insinuates Musk used his Starlink satellites to sway the 2024 contest in favor of his ally, Trump. The nearly four-hour-long Musk film drew a standing ovation at the Venice Film Festival earlier this week. It's set to hit theaters in October. Tech Report, I'm Mark Mayfield.
2: 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The latest in entertainment.
3: Another honor for U2. The band's been named the 2027 Music Cares Persons of the Year.
1: The Recording Academy's charity supporting the music community has selected the group for their long-standing commitment to supporting a wide range of causes. U2 will be honored at the 36th Annual Persons of the Year Benefit Gala in Los Angeles in February. Performers will be revealed at a later date. I'm Mark Mayfield.
4: Standing there in the light of the window, wearing that same smile, man, it's been a while.
3: It's been a minute since Taylor Swift left country music, but the genre's never forgotten her. And now the singer has gotten her first CMA nomination in years. I Knew It, I Knew You from the Toy Story soundtrack is in the running for Single of the Year. The 60th annual CMA Awards will take place on November 18th in Nashville. And AC/DC won't be shaking fans in Toronto at all next week. The show, scheduled for September 16th, has been canceled because the stadium where it was going to be held was heavily damaged in a storm last week. They tried to reschedule, but they couldn't make it happen. AC/DC still has three shows left on its Power Up tour. That's entertainment. I'm Daria Albinger.
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7: New York City is remembering the 9/11 terror attacks 25 years later. Scott Pringle reports from this morning's remembrance ceremony at the 9/11 Memorial and Museum.
8: Despite 25 years later, the pain is still fresh for this woman who lost her brother, Battalion Chief Oreo Joseph Palmer.
9: Every day still carries reminders of that day in our ordinary lives. We will never, ever forget that sacrifice.
8: With the passage of time, many reading the names of the terror attack victims were not born on 9/11, like this woman who lost her grandma.
10: Now I'm almost the age my mom was when she lost you, and I'm just beginning to scratch the surface of understanding the magnitude of what it must have felt like.
8: In New York, I'm Scott Pringle.
7: Robert Ryan was on the 74th floor of the South Tower 25 years ago and survived. He says this anniversary is emotional for him.
11: I want them to remember that 9/11 wasn't just the day. For some people, it lasted for years. The struggles and getting back their lives, whether because they lost a family member or they were there that day. The impact is everlasting.
7: Looking at the Freedom Tower, Ryan says the area's renewal gives him chills, adding its rebirth reminds him of the rebirth so many other people have had to go through following the attacks. A new Pew Research Center survey finds most Americans vividly remember that day 25 years ago. Around 83% of adults who were born before 2001 say they recall with clarity exactly where they were or what they were doing.

0: They heard the tragic news. Meanwhile, the number of American adults who did not experience that day continues to rise as the attacks grow more distant. Heavy rain is being felt across the southeast. It's due to high pressure, leading to an increase for a flood threat. The Gulf Coast and central and southern Florida will likely see the highest rain totals. Large portions will be under a level 1 out of 4 threat by today, as far north as the Carolinas. I'm Chris Caraggio. The Consumer Price Index, a key measure of inflation, rose 0.4% in August over July. The index measures the cost of a wide assortment of goods and services. Numbers out from the Bureau of Labor Statistics show the annual increase is at 3.4%. Not counting food and energy prices, the increase was 0.3% for the month, slightly higher than analysts' expectations. There's a warning from researchers that your online reviews could come back to haunt you, Rory O'Neill reports.
1: A global team led by the University of Texas at Austin finds that how people leave their online reviews can unintentionally reveal information about who they know and their social networks. In theory, the data scraped from Yelp reviews could be used by cyber criminals to target them in a scam. The team did not find any evidence that criminals are actually using Yelp reviews to con people, just that it's possible.
0: Tesla drivers in California have about 2 weeks left to file a claim in a class action settlement that could pay eligible owners up to $350. The lawsuit alleges Tesla improperly charged idle fees to drivers whose vehicles came with free lifetime supercharging. It also claims Tesla threatened to disable or disabled supercharger access for drivers who refused to pay. National Grandparents Day is Sunday. One neurologist is highlighting a study that shows hanging out with the grandkids is great for brain health.
2: Really, the lesson to take away here is that staying busy and active, cognitively engaged, physically engaged, socially engaged, are ways that we can preserve our brain health.
0: Dr. Dylan Wint with the Cleveland Clinic says grandparents who care over their grandchildren, including cooking for them, playing with them, and driving them, had better cognitive outcomes over time compared to those who did not care for the grandkids. This is from a study involving 3,000 grandparents over an 8-year period. I'm Chris Caraggio.
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4: The Northeast will see showers and thunderstorms spreading east thanks to an advancing cold front. Heavy rain is possible in spots with temperatures mainly in the 70s and 80s. It's hot and humid again across the South and the Gulf Coast with scattered thunderstorms. Texas remains especially hot with highs near 100 to 103 degrees in parts of the South and Central Plains. The Southwest will see temperatures hitting 105 in Phoenix, with isolated monsoonal thunderstorms mainly over higher terrain and a few chances for locally heavy rain. California stays mostly dry with the beaches in the 80s, inland in the 90s to the low 100s in the hottest valleys and deserts. Mostly dry weather continues in the Northwest with fire weather concerns in parts of the Northern Rockies and the Plains. And in Hawaii, recovery continues from Hurricane Lowell, with lingering damage and power and transportation problems while conditions become drier across the main islands. That's your national forecast. I'm Tammy Trujillo.
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5: The first NFL game in Australia last night saw the Rams lay an egg. Sean McVay's team were routed by the 49ers 27-7.
6: I didn't do a good enough job getting us ready to go. There were some opportunities where maybe the game could have flipped, but they deserved the win. They were ready to go, and we'll look at it. We'll see where we can improve and be better moving forward.
5: Kyron Williams scored LA's only touchdown. Brock Purdy passed for 3 scores for San Francisco. Meanwhile, the Rams' Myles Garrett, the reigning NFL Defensive Player of the Year, says his knee is not 100%. Healthy. He did not make a single tackle. The Dodgers put their 7-game winning streak on the line today against the Marlins in Miami as top prospect Josue DePaula makes his big league debut. After Aryna Sabalenka and Alina Rybakina advanced to the women's final at the U.S. Open, the men's semifinals are scheduled for today. This afternoon, top seed Alexander Zverev meets Karen Khachanov. Then tonight, the All-American matchup of Ben Shelton and Francis Tiafoe. That's sports. I'm Frank Aaron.
7: There air taxis are taking to the skies in Texas. The state is launching the first test flights for a pilot program which has been dubbed Project Nexus. The state transportation department says the goal is to connect urban centers, rural communities, and neighboring states. They say these initial flights will not carry passengers. They are designed to collect data on safe flight routes. And if you've been hit with a lot of spam calls, almost every state is trying to fight back. 49 states have told the Federal Communication Commission to do something about it. Bob Williams has more.
8: Nearly 30 billion scam robocalls and texts were placed last year, costing customers nearly $2 billion lost to scammers. Oregon Attorney General Dan Rayfield says phone companies profit from that business, and there are steps they can take to reduce the calls. They want better vetting of businesses, making sure they maintain their call quality, strengthening ID protections, and penalizing companies that allow illegal robocalls.
7: New York City's sanitation department has started issuing fines to small residential buildings that don't use the official city trash bins now.
9: Buildings up to 9 units must use bins that are 55 gallons or less with a secure lid, or now they risk a $50 fine on first offense. The mandatory bins only used for trash or an effort by city officials to reduce the rat population.
7: Two powerhouse Texas regions outpacing almost every major job market nationwide. Data from the Bureau of Labor Statistics show Dallas-Fort Worth added 54,000 jobs so far this year, ranking second in the country behind New York. Houston ranked third with 50,300 new positions. And forget coffee. Natalie Rodriguez reports one South Florida city is leading the nation, but it has nothing to do with caffeine.
10: New data reveals Miami officially runs on OnlyFans, leading the nation in adult content creators per capita. The Magic City boasts over 5,000 online creators, blowing past competitors like Las Vegas and Los Angeles. Cities also show local residents spend more cash supporting the platform than almost any other city in America.
7: I'm Monica Nelson with your consumer and business news.
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17: President Trump says today we renew the sacred oath we swore 25 years ago that we will never forget. Speaking at the Pentagon to honor the 25th anniversary of the 9/11 terror attacks, Trump gave accounts of people who were on the planes hijacked by terrorists and some of those inside the World Trade Center.
18: Today, as we remember the many lives lost on 9/11, we also give thanks for the countless lives saved by the immortal Heroes of Flight 93.
17: The president said what happened that day was caused by an immense evil. Trump said that day we found out what Americans are made of. President Trump says that nearly a million people will be getting $500 Obamacare refunds starting in October. The money will go to people in 30 states that use the federally operated exchange to buy insurance plans under the Affordable Care Act, the formal name for Obamacare. That's politics. I'm Wendy Swanson.
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24: A new study shows alcohol may play a greater role in many cancer deaths than previously known. Researchers at the University of Miami Cancer Center say the percentage of cancer deaths linked to alcohol consumption has risen over 58% in people ages 20 and older over the last three decades. The lead author says there's no safe amount of alcohol consumption, saying it takes just one standard drink a day to boost cancer risk. More than 384,000 children end up in the ER every year in the U.S. due to dehydration. Amy Pridemore with Auburn University's College of Nursing says
1: they may not want to eat or drink as much, and that's really where we're looking at early dehydration.
24: She says children should make sure they're drinking enough before they start their sports activities for the day. Pridemore says once an athlete is thirsty, dehydration may already be present. Health update, I'm Sarah Lee Kessler.
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2: The U.S. Open women's singles final is set. Soon to be world number one, Elena Rybakina will take on the woman she replaced at the top, Aryna Sabalenka, who's been number one for 99 straight weeks. Rybakina beat Coco Gauff in three sets in the semifinals, while Sabalenka dispatched of Jessica Pegula in straight sets. For more women's sports stories, subscribe to Good Game with Sarah Spain on iHeart Podcast.
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21: OpenAI is calling for mandatory safety requirements for its artificial intelligence technology after a series of model hackings and warnings from researchers. Here's Matt Mattinson.
23: In a Wednesday blog post, OpenAI's chief global affairs officer said the industry has reached a new chapter in AI capabilities that necessitates new policies. The ChatGPT maker says it's hoping to work with Congress on national AI safety regulation. It comes after a safety researcher at Anthropic said the chance that AI kills all humans within the next decade is greater than 10%.
21: And Elon Musk is threatening to sue over Alex Gibney's new documentary about him. Musk's lawyer, Alex Spiro, says the film, suggesting that Musk influenced the 2024 election in President Trump's favor, reeks of defamation. Spiro claims it insinuates Musk used his Starlink satellites to sway the 2024 contest in favor of his ally, Trump. The nearly four-hour-long Musk film drew a standing ovation at the Venice Film Festival earlier this week. It's set to hit theaters in October. Tech Report, I'm Mark Mayfield.
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25: Another honor for you, too. The band's been named the 2027 Music Cares Persons of the Year.
21: The Recording Academy's charity supporting the music community has selected the group for their longstanding commitment to supporting a wide range of causes. U2 will be honored at the 36th Annual Persons of the Year Benefit Gala in Los Angeles in February. Performers will be revealed at a later date. I'm Mark Mayfield.
26: Standing there in the light of the window, wearing that same smile, man, it's been a while.
25: It's been a minute since Taylor Swift left country music, but the genre's never forgotten her. And now the singer has gotten her first CMA nomination in years. I Knew It, I Knew You from the Toy Story soundtrack is in the running for Single of the Year. The 60th annual CMA Awards will take place on November 18th in Nashville. And AC/DC won't be shaking fans in Toronto at all next week. The show, scheduled for September 16th, has been canceled because the stadium where it was going to be held was heavily damaged in a storm last week. They tried to reschedule, but they couldn't make it happen. AC/DC still has three shows left on its Power Up tour. That's entertainment. I'm Daria Albinger.
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8: New York City is remembering the 9/11 terror attacks 25 years later. Scott Pringle reports from this morning's remembrance ceremony at the 9/11 Memorial and Museum.
9: Despite 25 years later, the pain is still fresh for this woman who lost her brother, Battalion Chief Oreo Joseph Palmer.
10: Every day still carries reminders of that day in our ordinary lives. We will never, ever forget that sacrifice.
9: With the passage of time, many reading the names of the terror attack victims were not born on 9/11, like this woman who lost her grandma.
27: Now I'm almost the age my mom was when she lost you, and I'm just beginning to scratch the surface of understanding the magnitude of what it must have felt like.
9: In New York, I'm Scott Pringle.
8: Robert Ryan was on the 74th floor of the South Tower 25 years ago and survived. He says this anniversary is emotional for him.
28: One thing to remember that 9/11 wasn't just the day. For some people, it lasted for years. The struggles and getting back their lives, whether because they lost a family member or they were there that day. The impact is everlasting.
8: Looking at the Freedom Tower, Ryan says the area's renewal gives him chills, adding its rebirth reminds him of the rebirth so many other people have had to go through following the attacks. A new Pew Research Center survey finds most Americans vividly remember that day 25 years ago. Around 83% of adults who were born before 2001 say they recall with clarity exactly where they were or what they were doing when they heard the tragic news. Meanwhile, the number of American adults who did not experience that day continues to rise as the attacks grow more distant. Heavy rain is being felt across the southeast. It's due to high pressure leading to an increase for a flood threat. The Gulf Coast and central and southern Florida will likely see the highest rain totals. Large portions will be under a level 1 out of 4 threat by today, as far north as the Carolinas. I'm Chris Caraggio. The Consumer Price Index, a key measure of inflation, rose 0.4% in August over July. The index measures the cost of a wide assortment of goods and services. Numbers out from the Bureau of Labor Statistics show the annual increase is at 3.4%. Not counting food and energy prices, the increase was 0.3% for the month, slightly higher than analysts' expectations. There's a warning from researchers that your online reviews could come back to haunt you, Rory O'Neill reports.
29: A global team led by the University of Texas at Austin finds that how people leave their online reviews can unintentionally reveal information about who they know and their social networks. In theory, the data scraped from Yelp reviews could be used by cyber criminals to target them in a scam. The team did not find any evidence that criminals are actually using Yelp reviews to con people, just that it's possible.
8: Tesla drivers in California have about 2 weeks left to file a claim in a class action settlement that could pay eligible owners up to $350. The lawsuit alleges Tesla improperly charged idle fees to drivers whose vehicles came with free lifetime supercharging. It also claims Tesla threatened to disable or disabled a supercharger access for drivers who refused to pay. National Grandparents Day is Sunday. One neurologist is highlighting a study that shows hanging out with the grandkids is great for brain health.
30: Really, the lesson to take away here is that staying busy and active, cognitively engaged, physically engaged, socially engaged, are ways that we can preserve our brain health.
8: Dr. Dylan Wint with the Cleveland Clinic says grandparents who care over their grandchildren, including cooking for them, playing with them, and driving them, had better cognitive outcomes over time compared to those who did not care for the grandkids. This is from a study involving 3,000 grandparents over an 8-year period. I'm Chris Carangio.
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7: The Northeast will see showers and thunderstorms spreading east thanks to an advancing cold front. Heavy rain is possible in spots with temperatures mainly in the 70s and 80s. It's hot and humid again across the South and the Gulf Coast with scattered thunderstorms. Texas remains especially hot with highs near 100 to 103 degrees in parts of the South and Central Plains. The Southwest will see temperatures hitting 105 in Phoenix, with isolated monsoonal thunderstorms mainly over higher terrain and a few chances for locally heavy rain. California stays mostly dry with the beaches in the 80s, inland in the 90s to the low 100s in the hottest valleys and deserts. Mostly dry weather continues in the Northwest with fire weather concerns in parts of the Northern Rockies and the Plains. And in Hawaii, recovery continues from Hurricane Lowell, with lingering damage and power and transportation problems while conditions become drier across the main islands. That's your national forecast. I'm Tammy Trujillo.
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11: The first NFL game in Australia last night saw the Rams lay an egg. Sean McVay's team were routed by the 49ers 27-7.
12: I didn't do a good enough job getting us ready to go. There were some opportunities where maybe the game could have flipped, but they deserved the win. They were ready to go, and we'll look at it. We'll see where we can improve and be better moving forward.
11: Kyron Williams scored LA's only touchdown. Brock Purdy passed for 3 scores for San Francisco. Meanwhile, the Rams' Myles Garrett, the reigning NFL Defensive Player of the Year, says his knee is not 100% healthy. He did not make a single tackle. The Dodgers put their 7-game winning streak on the line today against the Marlins in Miami as top prospect Josue DePaula makes his big league debut. After Aryna Sabalenka and Elena Rybakina advanced to the women's final at the U.S. Open, the men's semifinals are scheduled for today. This afternoon, top seed Alexander Zverev meets Karen Khachanov. Then tonight, the All-American matchup of Ben Shelton and Francis Tiafoe. That's sports. I'm Frank Aaron.
13: Air taxis are taking to the skies in Texas. The state is launching the first test flights for a pilot program which has been dubbed Project Nexus. The state transportation department says the goal is to connect urban centers, rural communities, and neighboring states. They say these initial flights will not carry passengers. They are designed to collect data on safe flight routes. And if you've been hit with a lot of spam calls, almost every state is trying to fight back. 49 states have told the Federal Communication Commission to do something about it. Bob Williams has more.
14: Nearly 30 billion scam robocalls and texts were placed last year, costing customers nearly $2 billion lost to scammers. Oregon Attorney General Dan Rayfield says phone companies profit from that business, and there are steps they can take to reduce the calls. They want better vetting of businesses, making sure they maintain their call quality, strengthening ID protections, and penalizing companies that allow illegal robocalls.
13: New York City's sanitation department has started issuing fines to small residential buildings that don't use the official city trash bins now.
15: Buildings up to 9 units must use bins that are 55 gallons or less with a secure lid, or now they risk a $50 fine on first offense. The mandatory bins only used for trash or an effort by city officials to reduce the rat population.
13: Two powerhouse Texas regions outpacing almost every major job market nationwide. Data from the Bureau of Labor Statistics show Dallas-Fort Worth added 54,000 jobs so far this year, ranking second in the country behind New York. Houston ranked third with 50,300 new positions. And forget coffee. Natalie Rodriguez reports one South Florida city is leading the nation, but it has nothing to do with caffeine.
16: New data reveals Miami officially runs on OnlyFans, leading the nation in adult content creators per capita. The Magic City boasts over 5,000 online creators, blowing past competitors like Las Vegas and Los Angeles. Cities also show local residents spend more cash supporting the platform than almost any other city in America.
13: I'm Monica Nelson with your consumer and business news.
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1: President Trump says today we renew the sacred oath we swore 25 years ago that we will never forget. Speaking at the Pentagon to honor the 25th anniversary of the 9/11 terror attacks, Trump gave accounts of people who were on the planes hijacked by terrorists and some of those inside the World Trade Center.
2: Today, as we remember the many lives lost on 9/11, we also give thanks for the countless lives saved by the immortal heroes of Flight 93.
1: The president said what happened that day was caused by an immense evil. Trump said that day we found out what Americans are made of. President Trump says that nearly a million people will be getting $500 Obamacare refunds starting in October. The money will go to people in 30 states that use the federally operated exchange to buy insurance plans under the Affordable Care Act, the formal name for Obamacare. That's politics. I'm Wendy Swanson.
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21: A new study shows alcohol may play a greater role in many cancer deaths than previously known. Researchers at the University of Miami Cancer Center say the percentage of cancer deaths linked to alcohol consumption has risen over 58% in people ages 20 and older over the last three decades. The lead author says there's no safe amount of alcohol consumption, saying it takes just one standard drink a day to boost cancer risk. More than 384,000 children end up in the ER every year in the U.S. due to dehydration. Amy Pridemore with Auburn University's College of Nursing says
22: they may not want to eat or drink as much, and that's really where we're looking at early dehydration.
21: She says children should make sure they're drinking enough before they start their sports activities for the day. Pridemore says once an athlete is thirsty, dehydration may already be present. Health update, I'm Sarah Lee Kessler.
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23: The U.S. Open women's singles final is set. Soon to be world number one, Elena Rybakina will take on the woman she replaced at the top, Aryna Sabalenka, who's been number one for 99 straight weeks. Rybakina beat Coco Gauff in three sets in the semifinals, while Sabalenka dispatched of Jessica Pegula in straight sets. For more women's sports stories, subscribe to Good Game with Sarah Spain on iHeart Podcast.
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24: OpenAI is calling for mandatory safety requirements for its artificial intelligence technology after a series of model hackings and warnings from researchers. Here's Matt Mattinson.
25: In a Wednesday blog post, OpenAI's chief global affairs officer said the industry has reached a new chapter in AI capabilities that necessitates new policies. The ChatGPT maker says it's hoping to work with Congress on national AI safety regulation. It comes after a safety researcher at Anthropic said the chance that AI kills all humans within the next decade is greater than 10%.
24: And Elon Musk is threatening to sue over Alex Gibney's new documentary about him. Musk's lawyer, Alex Spiro, says the film, suggesting that Musk influenced the 2024 election in President Trump's favor, reeks of defamation. Spiro claims it insinuates Musk used his Starlink satellites to sway the 2024 contest in favor of his ally, Trump. The nearly four-hour-long Musk film drew a standing ovation at the Venice Film Festival earlier this week. It's set to hit theaters in October. Tech Report, I'm Mark Mayfield.
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4: Another honor for U2. The band's been named the 2027 Music Cares Persons of the Year.
24: The Recording Academy's charity supporting the music community has selected the group for their long-standing commitment to supporting a wide range of causes. U2 will be honored at the 36th Annual Persons of the Year Benefit Gala in Los Angeles in February. Performers will be revealed at a later date. I'm Mark Mayfield.
5: Standing there in the light of the window, wearing that same smile, man, it's been a while.
4: It's been a minute since Taylor Swift left country music, but the genre's never forgotten her. And now the singer has gotten her first CMA nomination in years. I Knew It, I Knew You from the Toy Story soundtrack is in the running for Single of the Year. The 60th annual CMA Awards will take place on November 18th in Nashville. And AC/DC won't be shaking fans in Toronto at all next week. The show, scheduled for September 16th, has been canceled because the stadium where it was going to be held was heavily damaged in a storm last week. They tried to reschedule, but they couldn't make it happen. AC/DC still has three shows left on its Power Up tour. That's entertainment. I'm Daria Albinger.
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8: Today marks 25 years since the terrorist attacks of September 11th, 2001. For most adults, it seems like yesterday. Here's Matt Mattinson.
25: A new Pew Research Center survey finds most Americans vividly remember that day, as 83% of adults who were born before 2001 say they recall with clarity exactly where they were or what they were doing when they heard the tragic news. Meanwhile, the number of American adults who did not experience that day continues to rise as the attacks grow more distant. 10% of adults today were born after 2001 and only know about the attacks through what they've learned from others. 60% of these young adults, aged 18 through 24, say they first learned about the attacks in class, while smaller shares say they first heard about them from family or friends. I'm Matt Mattinson.
8: New York City Mayor Zoran Mamdani and former Mayor Rudy Giuliani seemingly put politics aside this morning to commemorate the 25th anniversary of September 11th. The two shook hands and spoke briefly at the 9/11 ceremony this morning in Manhattan. Earlier in the week, Giuliani said Mamdani should not attend the ceremony. Yesterday, the Mamdani administration released documents accusing the Giuliani administration of misleading New Yorkers about the toxic air following the attacks. The Consumer Price Index, a key measure of inflation, rose 0.4% in August from July, putting the annual increase at 3.4%. Nick Arper reports the rise was driven in part by high energy prices.
9: And the knock-on effect means those higher costs are also pushing up prices, really, for any goods that are transported. So groceries heading to store shelves, items sent through the mail, internet purchases.
8: Not counting food and energy prices, the increase was 0.3% for the month, slightly higher than analysts had expected. The report is the last major inflation indicator released before the Fed holds its policy meeting next week, where it will vote on interest rates. I'm Chris Garagi. Florida Governor Ron DeSantis is not a fan of President Trump's proposal to pay out $5,000 checks to every U.S. adult if Republicans win the midterms. He said that if there is a surplus revenue, Trump should instead cut people's tax and return it to the people. He said that borrowing that money and flooding it into the economy will only lead to more inflation. Diesel prices are surging. David Holt with the Texas-based Consumer Energy Alliance points to a decline in refineries.
7: The tighter the refinery margins and capacity, then the more diesel costs.
8: He says back in the 1980s, the country had 350 refineries, and now it's down to just 130. And California, he says, just got rid of two. The gas tracking website Gas Buddy says diesel has crossed the $6 a gallon mark nationally. And on the West Coast, the signs at some stations are maxed out at $9.99 a gallon. The Centers for Disease Control and Prevention is issuing a health alert regarding rabies. Michael Kastner reports.
10: The CDC says there have been recent reports of increases in human exposures to rabid or possibly rabid animals nationwide. The agency is reminding the public to avoid contact with wildlife and sick animals and to seek medical help if bitten. The CDC says from July through August of this year, they've gotten 17% more rabies-related inquiries than during the same period last year, including reports of mass exposure of
8: It's one of autumn's signature aromas, and now you can smell like it. Daria Albinger has details.
4: Sweet, buttery, and as far as Brock's is concerned, it's what we should all be wearing this fall. The company that brings us candy corn this time every year is now out with a perfume that smells just like it. Brock's Ode to Candy Corn is described as a blend of creamy vanilla, sponge sugar, and honey. It'll go on sale the first day of fall, September 22nd at 7 p.m. Eastern Time, and each bottle will come with a bag of candy corn.
8: I'm Chris Caraggio.
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11: The Northeast will see showers and thunderstorms spreading east thanks to an advancing cold front. Heavy rain is possible in spots with temperatures mainly in the 70s and 80s. It's hot and humid again across the South and the Gulf Coast with scattered thunderstorms. Texas remains especially hot with highs near 100 to 103 degrees in parts of the South and Central Plains. The Southwest will see temperatures hitting 105 in Phoenix, with isolated monsoonal thunderstorms mainly over higher terrain and a few chances for locally heavy rain. California stays mostly dry with the beaches in the 80s, inland in the 90s to the low 100s in the hottest valleys and deserts. Mostly dry weather continues in the Northwest with fire weather concerns in parts of the Northern Rockies and the Plains. And in Hawaii, recovery continues from Hurricane Lowell, with lingering damage and power and transportation problems while conditions become drier across the main islands. That's your national forecast. I'm Tammy Trujillo.
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12: Much will be talked about regarding the way the 49ers and Rams approach their travel for last night's game in Australia. San Francisco got there last week in order to fully adjust their body clocks, while L.A. flew in the day before the game. The Niners' Kyle Shanahan says he's pleased with the way they went about things.
14: I mean, the game worked. Win or lose, I knew everyone was going to make a big deal about that for either team. You never know how much that factors into it. You just try to do the best to prepare for 3.5 hours. I like how we prepared, but more importantly, I liked how we played.
12: The Niners are home for the Dolphins Sunday the 20th. The Rams host the Giants the next night on Monday Night Football. The Falcons quarterback position remains in a flux. Michael Penix Jr. not ready to return, and now Tua Tagovailoa has been ruled out for Sunday's opener at Pittsburgh with an oblique injury. Cooper Rush will start. The Patriots are expected to sign free agent defensive tackle Daquan Jones. They're also placing one-out A.J. Brown on injured reserve. He'll miss at least 4 games. That's sports. I'm Frank Aaron.
20: Air taxis are taking to the skies in Texas. The state is launching the first test flights for a pilot program which has been dubbed Project Nexus. The state transportation department says the goal is to connect urban centers, rural communities, and neighboring states. They say these initial flights will not carry passengers. They are designed to collect data on safe flight routes. And if you've been hit with a lot of spam calls, almost every state is trying to fight back. 49 states have told the Federal Communication Commission to do something about it. Bob Williams
1: Adams has more.
2: Nearly 30 billion scam robocalls and texts were placed last year, costing customers nearly $2 billion lost to scammers. Oregon Attorney General Dan Rayfield says phone companies profit from that business, and there are steps they can take to reduce the calls. They want better vetting of businesses, making sure they maintain their call quality, strengthening ID protections, and penalizing companies that allow illegal robocalls.
1: New York City's sanitation department has started issuing fines to small residential buildings that don't use the official city trash bins now.
13: Buildings up to 9 units must use bins that are 55 gallons or less with a secure lid, or now they risk a $50 fine on first offense. The mandatory bins only used for trash are an effort by city officials to reduce the rat population.
1: Two powerhouse Texas regions outpacing almost every major job market nationwide. Data from the Bureau of Labor Statistics show Dallas-Fort Worth added 54,000 jobs so far this year, ranking second in the country behind New York. Houston ranked third with 50,300 new positions. And forget coffee. Natalie Rodriguez reports one South Florida city is leading the nation, but it has nothing to do with caffeine.
15: New data reveals Miami officially runs on OnlyFans, leading the nation in adult content creators per capita. The Magic City boasts over 5,000 online creators, blowing past competitors like Las Vegas and Los Angeles. Cities also show local residents spend more cash supporting the platform than almost any other city in America.
1: I'm Monica Nelson with your consumer and business news.
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3: 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The latest in politics.
27: President Trump says today we renew the sacred oath we swore 25 years ago that we will never forget. Speaking at the Pentagon to honor the 25th anniversary of the 9/11 terror attacks, Trump gave accounts of people who were on the planes hijacked by terrorists and some of those inside the World Trade Center.
28: Today, as we remember the many lives lost on 9/11, we also give thanks for the countless lives saved by the immortal heroes of Flight 93.
27: The president said what happened that day was caused by an immense evil. Trump said that day we found out what Americans are made of. President Trump says that nearly a million people will be getting $500 Obamacare refunds starting in October. The money will go to people in 30 states that use the federally operated exchange to buy insurance plans under the Affordable Care Act, the formal name for Obamacare. That's politics. I'm Wendy Swanson.
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21: A new study shows alcohol may play a greater role in many cancer deaths than previously known. Researchers at the University of Miami Cancer Center say the percentage of cancer deaths linked to alcohol consumption has risen over 58% in people ages 20 and older over the last three decades. The lead author says there's no safe amount of alcohol consumption, saying it takes just one standard drink a day to boost cancer risk. More than 384,000 children end up in the ER every year in the U.S. due to dehydration. Amy Pridemore with Auburn University's College of Nursing says
22: they may not want to eat or drink as much, and that's really where we're looking at early dehydration.
21: She says children should make sure they're drinking enough before they start their sports activities for the day.
4: Pridemore says once an athlete is thirsty, dehydration may already be present. Health update, I'm Sarah Lee Kessler.
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5: The U.S. Open women's singles final is set. Soon to be world number one, Elena Rybakina will take on the woman she replaced at the top, Aryna Sabalenka, who's been number one for 99 straight weeks. Rybakina beat Coco Gauff in three sets in the semifinals, while Sabalenka dispatched of Jessica Pegula in straight sets. For more women's sports stories, subscribe to Good Game with Sarah Spain on iHeart Podcast.
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7: OpenAI is calling for mandatory safety requirements for its artificial intelligence technology after a series of model hackings and warnings from researchers. Here's Matt Mattinson.
9: In a Wednesday blog post, OpenAI's chief global affairs officer said the industry has reached a new chapter in AI capabilities that necessitates new policies. The ChatGPT maker says it's hoping to work with Congress on national AI safety regulation. It comes after a safety researcher at Anthropic said the chance that AI kills all humans within the next decade is greater than 10%.
7: And Elon Musk is threatening to sue over Alex Gibney's new documentary about him. Musk's lawyer, Alex Spiro, says the film, suggesting that Musk influenced the 2024 election in President Trump's favor, reeks of defamation. Spiro claims it insinuates Musk used his Starlink satellites to sway the 2024 contest in favor of his ally, Trump. The nearly four-hour-long Musk film drew a standing ovation at the Venice Film Festival earlier this week. It's set to hit theaters in October. Tech Report, I'm Mark Mayfield.
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10: Another honor for U2, the band's been named the 2027 Music Cares Persons of the Year.
7: The Recording Academy's charity supporting the music community has selected the group for their long-standing commitment to supporting a wide range of causes. U2 will be honored at the 36th Annual Persons of the Year Benefit Gala in Los Angeles in February. Performers will be revealed at a later date. I'm Mark Mayfield.
17: Standing there in the light of the window, wearing that same smile, man,
10: it's been a minute since Taylor Swift left country music, but the genre's never forgotten her. And now the singer has gotten her first CMA nomination in years. I Knew It, I Knew You from the Toy Story soundtrack is in the running for Single of the Year. The 60th annual CMA Awards will take place on November 18th in Nashville. And AC/DC won't be shaking fans in Toronto at all next week. The show, scheduled for September 16th, has been canceled because the stadium where it was going to be held was heavily damaged in a storm last week. They tried to reschedule, but they couldn't make it happen. AC/DC still has three shows left on its Power Up tour. That's entertainment. I'm Daria Albinger.
3: 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Up-to-date headlines. Coming up next in 60 seconds.
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2: Today marks 25 years since the terrorist attacks of September 11th, 2001. For most adults, it seems like yesterday. Here's Matt Mattinson.
9: A new Pew Research Center survey finds most Americans vividly remember that day, as 83% of adults who were born before 2001 say they recall with clarity exactly where they were or what they were doing when they heard the tragic news. Meanwhile, the number of American adults who did not experience that day continues to rise as the attacks grow more distant. 10% of adults today were born after 2001 and only know about the attacks through what they've learned from others. 60% of these young adults, aged 18 through 24, say they first learned about the attacks in class, while smaller shares say they first heard about them from family or friends. I'm Matt Mattinson.
2: New York City Mayor Zoran Mamdani and former Mayor Rudy Giuliani seemingly put politics aside this morning to commemorate the 25th anniversary of September 11th. The two shook hands and spoke briefly at the 9/11 ceremony this morning in Manhattan. Earlier in the week, Giuliani said Mamdani should not attend the ceremony. Yesterday, the Mamdani administration released documents accusing the Giuliani administration of misleading New Yorkers about the toxic air following the attacks. The consumer price index, a key measure of inflation, rose 0.4% in August from July, putting the annual increase at 3.4%. Nick Arpa reports the rise was driven in part by high energy prices.
8: And the knock-on effect means those higher costs are also pushing up prices, really, for any goods that are transported. So groceries heading to store shelves, items sent through the mail, internet purchases.
2: Not counting food and energy prices, the increase was 0.3% for the month, slightly higher than analysts had expected. The report is the last major inflation indicator released before the Fed holds its policy meeting next week, where it will vote on interest rates. I'm Chris Garagio. Florida Governor Ron DeSantis is not a fan of President Trump's proposal to pay out $5,000 checks to every U.S. adult if Republicans win the midterms. He said that if there is a surplus revenue, Trump should instead cut people's tax and return it to the people. He said that borrowing that money and flooding it into the economy will only lead to more inflation. Diesel prices are surging. David Holt with the Texas-based Consumer Energy Alliance points to a decline in refineries.
11: The tighter the refinery margins and capacity, then the more diesel costs.
2: He says back in the 1980s, the country had 350 refineries, and now it's down to just 130. And California, he says, just got rid of two. The gas tracking website Gas Buddy says diesel has crossed the $6 a gallon mark nationally. And on the West Coast, the signs at some stations are maxed out at $9.99 a gallon. The Centers for Disease Control and Prevention is issuing a health alert regarding rabies. Michael Kastner reports.
12: The CDC says there have been recent reports of increases in human exposures to rabid or possibly rabid animals nationwide. The agency is reminding the public to avoid contact with wildlife and sick animals and to seek medical help if bitten. The CDC says from July through August of this year, they've gotten 17% more rabies-related inquiries than during the same period last year, including reports of mass exposure events.
2: It's one of autumn's signature aromas, and now you can smell like it. Daria Albinger has details.
10: Sweet, buttery, and as far as Brock's is concerned, it's what we should all be wearing this fall. The company that brings us candy corn this time every year is now out with a perfume that smells just like it. Brock's Ode to Candy Corn is described as a blend of creamy vanilla, sponge sugar, and honey. It'll go on sale the first day of fall, September 22nd at 7 p.m. Eastern Time, and each bottle will come with a bag of candy corn.
2: I'm Chris Caraggio.
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15: The Northeast will see showers and thunderstorms spreading east thanks to an advancing cold front. Heavy rain is possible in spots with temperatures mainly in the 70s and 80s. It's hot and humid again across the South and the Gulf Coast with scattered thunderstorms. Texas remains especially hot with highs near 100 to 103 degrees in parts of the South and Central Plains.
1: The Southwest will see temperatures hitting 105 in Phoenix, with isolated monsoonal thunderstorms mainly over higher terrain and a few chances for locally heavy rain. California stays mostly dry with the beaches in the 80s, inland in the 90s to the low 100s in the hottest valleys and deserts. Mostly dry weather continues in the Northwest with fire weather concerns in parts of the Northern Rockies and the Plains. And in Hawaii, recovery continues from Hurricane Lowell with lingering damage and power and transportation problems while conditions become drier across the main islands. That's your national forecast. I'm Tammy Trujillo.
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13: Much will be talked about regarding the way the 49ers and Rams approach their travel for last night's game in Australia. San Francisco got there last week in order to fully adjust their body clocks, while L.A. flew in the day before the game. The Niners' Kyle Shanahan says he's pleased with the way they went about things.
14: I mean, the game worked. Win or lose, I knew everyone was going to make a big deal about that for either team. You never know how much that factors into it. You just try to do the best to prepare for 3.5 hours. I like how we prepared, but more importantly, I liked how we played.
13: The Niners are home for the Dolphins Sunday the 20th. The Rams host the Giants the next night on Monday Night Football. The Falcons' quarterback position remains in a flux. Michael Penix Jr. not ready to return, and now Tua Tagovailoa has been ruled out for Sunday's opener at Pittsburgh with an oblique injury. Cooper Rush will start. The Patriots are expected to

0: last year, costing customers nearly $2 billion lost to scammers. Oregon Attorney General Dan Rayfield says phone companies profit from that business, and there are steps they can take to reduce the calls. They want better vetting of businesses, making sure they maintain their call quality, strengthening ID protections, and penalizing companies that allow illegal robocalls.
1: New York City's sanitation department has started issuing fines to small residential buildings that don't use the official city trash bins now.
2: Buildings up to 9 units must use bins that are 55 gallons or less with a secure lid, or now they risk a $50 fine on first offense. The mandatory bins only used for trash are an effort by city officials to reduce the rat population.
1: Two powerhouse Texas regions outpacing almost every major job market nationwide. Data from the Bureau of Labor Statistics show Dallas-Fort Worth added 54,000 jobs so far this year, ranking second in the country behind New York. Houston ranked third with 50,300 new positions. And forget coffee. Natalie Rodriguez reports one South Florida city is leading the nation, but it has nothing to do with caffeine.
3: New data reveals Miami officially runs on OnlyFans, leading the nation in adult content creators per capita. The Magic City boasts over 5,000 online creators, blowing past competitors like Las Vegas and Los Angeles. Cities also show local residents spend more cash supporting the platform than almost any other city in America.
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6: President Trump says today we renew the sacred oath we swore 25 years ago that we will never forget. Speaking at the Pentagon to honor the 25th anniversary of the 9/11 terror attacks, Trump gave accounts of people who were on the planes hijacked by terrorists and some of those inside the World Trade Center.
7: Today, as we remember the many lives lost on 9/11, we also give thanks for the countless lives saved by the immortal heroes of Flight 93.
6: The president said what happened that day was caused by an immense evil. Trump said that day we found out what Americans are made of. President Trump says that nearly a million people will be getting $500 Obamacare refunds starting in October. The money will go to people in 30 states that use the federally operated exchange to buy insurance plans under the Affordable Care Act, the formal name for Obamacare. That's politics. I'm Wendy Swanson.
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13: A new study shows alcohol may play a greater role in many cancer deaths than previously known. Researchers at the University of Miami Cancer Center say the percentage of cancer deaths linked to alcohol consumption has risen over 58% in people ages 20 and older over the last three decades. The lead author says there's no safe amount of alcohol consumption, saying it takes just one standard drink a day to boost cancer risk. More than 384,000 children end up in the ER every year in the U.S. due to dehydration. Amy Pridemore with Auburn University's College of Nursing says
14: they may not want to eat or drink as much, and that's really where we're looking at early dehydration.
13: She says children should make sure they're drinking enough before they start their sports activities for the day. Pridemore says once an athlete is thirsty, dehydration may already be present. Health update, I'm Sarah Lee Kessler.
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0: world number one, Elena Rybakina, will take on the woman she replaced at the top, Aryna Sabalenka, who's been number one for 99 straight weeks. Rybakina beat Coco Gauff in three sets in the semifinals, while Sabalenka dispatched of Jessica Pegula in straight sets. 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
3: OpenAI is calling for mandatory safety requirements for its artificial intelligence technology after a series of model hackings and warnings from researchers. Here's Matt Mattinson.
4: In a Wednesday blog post, OpenAI's chief global affairs officer said the industry has reached a new chapter in AI capabilities that necessitates new policies. The ChatGPT maker says it's hoping to work with Congress on national AI safety regulation. It comes after a safety researcher at Anthropic said the chance that AI kills all humans within the next decade is greater than 10%.
3: And Elon Musk is threatening to sue over Alex Gibney's new documentary about him. Musk's lawyer, Alex Spiro, says the film, suggesting that Musk influenced the 2024 election in President Trump's favor, reeks of defamation. Spiro claims it insinuates Musk used his Starlink satellites to sway the 2024 contest in favor of his ally, Trump. The nearly four-hour-long Musk film drew a standing ovation at the Venice Film Festival earlier this week. It's set to hit theaters in October. Tech Report, I'm Mark Mayfield.
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5: Another honor for U2. The band's been named the 2027 Music Cares Persons of the Year.
3: The Recording Academy's charity supporting the music community has selected the group for their longstanding commitment to supporting a wide range of causes. U2 will be honored at the 36th Annual Persons of the Year Benefit Gala in Los Angeles in February. Performers will be revealed at a later date. I'm Mark Mayfield.
6: Standing there in the light of the window, wearing that same smile, but it's been a while.
5: It's been a minute since Taylor Swift left country music, but the genre's never forgotten her. And now the singer has gotten her first CMA nomination in years. I Knew It, I Knew You from the Toy Story soundtrack is in the running for Single of the Year. The 60th annual CMA Awards will take place on November 18th in Nashville. And AC/DC won't be shaking fans in Toronto at all next week. The show, scheduled for September 16th, has been canceled because the stadium where it was going to be held was heavily damaged in a storm last week. They tried to reschedule, but they couldn't make it happen. AC/DC still has three shows left on its Power Up tour. That's entertainment. I'm Daria Albinger.
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11: Today marks 25 years since the terrorist attacks of September 11th, 2001. For most adults, it seems like yesterday. Here's Matt Mattinson.
4: A new Pew Research Center survey finds most Americans vividly remember that day, as 83% of adults who were born before 2001 say they recall with clarity exactly where they were or what they were doing when they heard the tragic news. Meanwhile, the number of American adults who did not experience that day continues to rise as the attacks grow more distant. 10% of adults today were born after 2001 and only know about the attacks through what they've learned from others. 60% of these young adults, aged 18 through 24, say they first learned about the attacks in class, while smaller shares say they first heard about them from family or friends. I'm Matt Mattinson.
11: New York City Mayor Zoran Mamdani and former Mayor Rudy Giuliani seemingly put politics aside this morning to commemorate the 25th anniversary of September 11th. The two shook hands and spoke briefly at the 9/11 ceremony this morning in Manhattan. Earlier in the week, Giuliani said Mamdani should not attend the ceremony. Yesterday, the Mamdani administration released documents accusing the Giuliani administration of misleading New Yorkers about the toxic air following the attacks. The Consumer Price Index, a key measure of inflation, rose 0.4% in August from July, putting the annual increase at 3.4%. Nick Arpa reports the rise was driven in part by high energy prices.
12: And the knock-on effect means those higher costs are also pushing up prices, really, for any goods that are transported. So groceries heading to store shelves, items sent through the mail, internet purchases.
11: Not counting food and energy prices, the increase was 0.3% for the month, slightly higher than analysts had expected. The report is the last major inflation indicator released before the Fed holds its policy meeting next week, where it will vote on interest rates. I'm Chris Garagio. Florida Governor Ron DeSantis is not a fan of President Trump's proposal to pay out $5,000 checks to every U.S. adult if Republicans win the midterms. He said that if there is a surplus revenue, Trump should instead cut people's tax and return it to the people. He said that borrowing that money and flooding it into the economy will only lead to more inflation. Diesel prices are surging. David Holt with the Texas-based Consumer Energy Alliance points to a decline in refineries.
13: The tighter the refinery margins and capacity, then the more diesel costs.
11: He says back in the 1980s, the country had 350 refineries, and now it's down to just 130. And California, he says, just got rid of two. The gas tracking website Gas Buddy says diesel has crossed the $6 a gallon mark nationally. And on the West Coast, the signs at some stations are maxed out at $9.99 a gallon. The Centers for Disease Control and Prevention is issuing a health alert regarding rabies. Michael Kastner reports.
14: The CDC says there have been recent reports of increases in human exposures to rabid or possibly rabid animals nationwide. The agency is reminding the public to avoid contact with wildlife and sick animals and to seek medical help if bitten. The CDC says from July through August of this year, they've gotten 17% more rabies-related inquiries than during the same period last year, including reports of mass exposure events.
11: It's one of autumn's signature aromas, and now you can smell like it. Daria Albinger has details.
5: Sweet, buttery, and as far as Brock's is concerned, it's what we should all be wearing this fall. The company that brings us candy corn this time every year is now out with a perfume that smells just like it. Brock's Ode to Candy Corn is described as a blend of creamy vanilla, sponge sugar, and honey. It'll go on sale the first day of fall, September 22nd at 7 p.m. Eastern Time, and each bottle will come with a bag of candy corn.
11: I'm Chris Caraggio.
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15: The Northeast will see showers and thunders storm spreading east thanks to an advancing cold front. Heavy rain is possible in spots with temperatures mainly in the 70s and 80s. It's hot and humid again across the south and the Gulf Coast with scattered thunderstorms. Texas remains especially hot with highs near 100 to 103 degrees in parts of the south and central plains. The southwest will see temperatures hitting 105 in Phoenix, with isolated monsoonal thunderstorms mainly over higher terrain and a few chances for locally heavy rain. California stays mostly dry with the beaches in the 80s, inland in the 90s to the low 100s in the hottest valleys and deserts. Mostly dry weather continues in the northwest with fire weather concerns in parts of the northern Rockies and the plains. And in Hawaii, recovery continues from Hurricane Lowell, with lingering damage and power and transportation problems while conditions become drier across the main islands. That's your national forecast. I'm Tammy Trujillo.
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16: Much will be talked about regarding the way the 49ers and Rams approach their travel for last night's game in Australia. San Francisco got there last week in order to fully adjust their body clocks, while L.A. flew in the day before the game. The Niners' Kyle Shanahan says he's pleased with the way they went about things.
17: I mean, the game worked. Win or lose, I knew everyone was going to make a big deal about that for either team. You never know how much that factors into it. You just try to do the best to prepare for 3.5 hours. I like how we prepared, but more importantly, I liked how we played.
16: The Niners are home for the Dolphins Sunday the 20th. The Rams host the Giants the next night on Monday Night Football. The Falcons quarterback position remains in a flux. Michael Penix Jr. not ready to return, and now Tua Tagovailoa has been ruled out for Sunday's opener at Pittsburgh with an oblique injury. Cooper Rush will start. The Patriots are expected to sign free agent defensive tackle Daquan Jones. They're also placing one-out A.J. Brown on injured reserve. He'll miss at least 4 games. That's sports. I'm Frank Aaron.
18: Air taxis are taking to the skies in Texas. The state is launching the first test flights for a pilot program which has been dubbed Project Nexus. The state transportation department says the goal is to connect urban centers, rural communities, and neighboring states. They say these initial flights will not carry passengers. They are designed to collect data on safe flight routes. And if you've been hit with a lot of spam calls, almost every state is trying to fight back. 49 states have told the Federal Communication Commission to do something about it. Bob Williams has more.
19: Nearly 30 billion scam robocalls and texts were placed last year, costing customers nearly $2 billion lost to scammers. Oregon Attorney General Dan Rayfield says phone companies profit from that business, and there are steps they can take to reduce the calls. They want better vetting of businesses, making sure they maintain their call quality, strengthening ID protections, and penalizing companies that allow illegal robocalls.
18: New York City's sanitation department has started issuing fines to small residential buildings that don't use the official city trash bins now.
20: Buildings up to 9 units must use bins that are 55 gallons or less with a secure lid, or now they risk a $50 fine on first offense. The mandatory bins only used for trash or an effort by city officials to reduce the rat population.
18: Two powerhouse Texas regions outpacing almost every major job market nationwide. Data from the Bureau of Labor Statistics show Dallas-Fort Worth added 54,000 jobs so far this year, ranking second in the country behind New York. Houston ranked third with 50,300 new positions. And forget coffee. Natalie Rodriguez reports one South Florida city is leading the nation, but it has nothing to do with caffeine.
21: New data reveals Miami officially runs on OnlyFans, leading the nation in adult content creators per capita. The Magic City boasts over 5,000 online creators, blowing past competitors like Las Vegas and Los Angeles. Cities also show local residents spend more cash supporting the platform than almost any other city in America.
18: I'm Monica Nelson with your consumer and business news.
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1: 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The latest in politics.
0: President Trump says today we renew the sacred oath we swore 25 years ago that we will never forget. Speaking at the Pentagon to honor the 25th anniversary of the 9/11 terror attacks, Trump gave accounts of people who were on the planes hijacked by terrorists and some of those inside the World Trade Center.
2: Today, as we remember the many lives lost on 9/11, we also give thanks for the countless lives saved by the immortal heroes of Flight 93.
0: The president said what happened that day was caused by an immense evil. Trump said that day we found out what Americans are made of. President Trump says that nearly a million people will be getting $500 Obamacare refunds starting in October. The money will go to people in 30 states that use the federally operated exchange to buy insurance plans under the Affordable Care Act, the formal name for Obamacare. That's politics. I'm Wendy Swanson.
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27: A new study shows alcohol may play a greater role in many cancer deaths than previously known. Researchers at the University of Miami Cancer Center say the percentage of cancer deaths linked to alcohol consumption has risen over 58% in people ages 20 and older over the last three decades. The lead author says there's no safe amount of alcohol consumption, saying it takes just one standard drink a day to boost cancer risk. More than 384,000 children end up in the ER every year in the U.S. due to dehydration. Amy Pridemore with Auburn University's College of Nursing says
28: they may not want to eat or drink as much, and that's really where we're looking at early dehydration.
27: She says children should make sure they're drinking enough before they start their sports activities for the day. Pridemore says once an athlete is thirsty, dehydration may already be present. Health update, I'm Sarah Lee Kessler.
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29: The U.S. Open women's singles final is set. Soon-to-be world number one Elena Rybakina will take on the woman she replaced at the top, Aryna Sabalenka, who's been number one for 99 straight weeks. Rybakina beat Coco Gauff in three sets in the semifinals, while Sabalenka dispatched of Jessica Pegula in straight sets. For more women's sports stories, subscribe to Good Game with Sarah Spain on iHeart Podcast.
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33: OpenAI is calling for mandatory safety requirements for its artificial intelligence technology after a series of model hackings and warnings from researchers. Here's Matt Mattinson.
4: In a Wednesday blog post, OpenAI's chief global affairs officer said the industry has reached a new chapter in AI capabilities that necessitates new policies. The ChatGPT maker says it's hoping to work with Congress on national AI safety regulation. It comes after a safety researcher at Anthropic said the chance that AI kills all humans within the next decade is greater than 10%.
33: And Elon Musk is threatening to sue over Alex Gibney's new documentary about him. Musk's lawyer, Alex Spiro, says the film, suggesting that Musk influenced the 2024 election in President Trump's favor, reeks of defamation. Spiro claims it insinuates Musk used his Starlink satellites to sway the 2024 contest in favor of his ally, Trump. The nearly four-hour-long Musk film drew a standing ovation at the Venice Film Festival earlier this week. It's set to hit theaters in October. Tech Report, I'm Mark Mayfield.
1: 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The latest in entertainment.
5: Another honor for U2. The band's been named the 2027 Music Cares Persons of the Year.
33: The Recording Academy's charity supporting the music community has selected the group for their long-standing commitment to supporting a wide range of causes. U2 will be honored at the 36th Annual Persons of the Year Benefit Gala in Los Angeles in February. Performers will be revealed at a later date. I'm Mark Mayfield.
6: Standing there in the light of the window, wearing that same smile, man,
7: it's been a minute since Taylor Swift left country music, but the genre's never forgotten her. And now the singer has gotten her first CMA nomination in years. I Knew It, I Knew You from the Toy Story soundtrack is in the running for Single of the Year. The 60th annual CMA Awards will take place on November 18th in Nashville. And AC/DC won't be shaking fans in Toronto at all next week. The show, scheduled for September 16th, has been canceled because the stadium where it was going to be held was heavily damaged in a storm last week. They tried to reschedule, but they couldn't make it happen. AC/DC still has three shows left on its Power Up tour. That's entertainment. I'm Daria Albinger.
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9: Today marks 25 years since the terrorist attacks of September 11th, 2001. For most adults, it seems like yesterday. Here's Matt Mattinson.
4: A new Pew Research Center survey finds most Americans vividly remember that day, as 83% of adults who were born before 2001 say they recall with clarity exactly where they were or what they were doing when they heard the tragic news. Meanwhile, the number of American adults who did not experience that day continues to rise as the attacks grow more distant. 10% of adults today were born after 2001 and only know about the attacks through what they've learned from others. 60% of these young adults, aged 18 through 24, say they first learned about the attacks in class, while smaller shares say they first heard about them from family or friends. I'm Matt Mattinson.
9: New York City Mayor Zoran Mamdani and former Mayor Rudy Giuliani seemingly put politics aside this morning to commemorate the 25th anniversary of September 11th. The two shook hands and spoke briefly at the 9/11 ceremony this morning in Manhattan. Earlier in the week, Giuliani said Mamdani should not attend the ceremony. Yesterday, the Mamdani administration released documents accusing the Giuliani administration of misleading New Yorkers about the toxic air following the attacks. The consumer price index, a key measure of inflation, rose 0.4% in August from July, putting the annual increase at 3.4%. Nick Arpa reports the rise was driven in part by high energy prices.
11: And the knock-on effect means those higher costs are also pushing up prices, really, for any goods that are transported. So groceries heading to store shelves, items sent through the mail, internet purchases.
9: Not counting food and energy prices, the increase was 0.3% for the month, slightly higher than analysts had expected. The report is the last major inflation indicator released before the Fed holds its policy meeting next week, where it will vote on interest rates. I'm Chris Garagio. Florida Governor Ron DeSantis is not a fan of President Trump's proposal to pay out $5,000 checks to every U.S. adult if Republicans win the midterms. He said that if there is a surplus revenue, Trump should instead cut people's tax and return it to the people. He said that borrowing that money and flooding it into the economy will only lead to more inflation. Diesel prices are surging. David Holt with the Texas-based Consumer Energy Alliance points to a decline in refineries.
12: The tighter the refinery margins and capacity, then the more diesel costs.
9: He says back in the 1980s, the country had 350 refineries, and now it's down to just 130. And California, he says, just got rid of two. The gas tracking website Gas Buddy says diesel has crossed the $6 a gallon mark nationally. And on the West Coast, the signs at some stations are maxed out at $9.99 a gallon. The Centers for Disease Control and Prevention is issuing a health alert regarding rabies. Michael Kastner reports.
13: The CDC says there have been recent reports of increases in human exposures to rabid or possibly rabid animals nationwide. The agency is reminding the public to avoid contact with wildlife and sick animals and to seek medical help if bitten. The CDC says from July through August of this year, they've gotten 17% more rabies-related inquiries than during the same period last year, including reports of mass exposure events.
9: It's one of autumn's signature aromas, and now you can smell like it. Daria Albinger has details.
14: Sweet, buttery, and as far as Brock's is concerned, it's what we should all be wearing this fall. The company that brings us candy corn this time every year is now out with a perfume that smells just like it. Brock's Ode to Candy Corn is described as a blend of creamy vanilla, sponge sugar, and honey. It'll go on sale the first day of fall, September 22nd at 7 p.m. Eastern Time, and each bottle will come with a bag of candy corn.
9: I'm Chris Caraggio.
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15: The Northeast will see showers and thunderstorms spreading east thanks to an advancing cold front. Heavy rain is possible in spots with temperatures mainly in the 70s and 80s. It's hot and humid again across the South and the Gulf Coast with scattered thunderstorms. Texas remains especially hot with highs near 100 to 103 degrees in parts of the South and Central Plains. The Southwest will see temperatures hitting 105 in Phoenix, with isolated monsoonal thunderstorms mainly over higher terrain and a few chances for locally heavy rain. California stays mostly dry with the beaches in the 80s, inland in the 90s to the low 100s in the hottest valleys and deserts. Mostly dry weather continues in the Northwest with fire weather concerns in parts of the Northern Rockies and the Plains. And in Hawaii, recovery continues from Hurricane Lowell, with lingering damage and power and transportation problems while conditions become drier across the main islands. That's your national forecast. I'm Tammy Trujillo.
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16: Much will be talked about regarding the way the 49ers and Rams approach their travel for last night's game in Australia. San Francisco got there last week in order to fully adjust their body clocks, while L.A. flew in the day before the game. The Niners' Kyle Shanahan says he's pleased with the way they went about things.
17: I mean, the game worked. Win or lose, I knew everyone was going to make a big deal about that for either team. You never know how much that factors into it. You just try to do the best to prepare for 3.5 hours. I like how we prepared, but more importantly, I liked how we played.
16: The Niners are home for the Dolphins Sunday the 20th. The Rams host the Giants the next night on Monday Night Football. The Falcons quarterback position remains in a flux. Michael Penix Jr. not ready to return, and now Tua Tagovailoa has been ruled out for Sunday's opener at Pittsburgh with an oblique injury. Cooper Rush will start. The Patriots are expected to sign free agent defensive tackle Daquan Jones. They're also placing one out A.J. Brown on injured reserve. He'll miss at least 4 games. That's sports. I'm Frank Aaron.
18: Air taxis are taking to the skies in Texas. The state is launching the first test flights for a pilot program which has been dubbed Project Nexus. The state transportation department says the goal is to connect urban centers, rural communities, and neighboring states. They say these initial flights will not carry passengers. They are designed to collect data on safe flight routes. And if you've been hit with a lot of spam calls, almost every state is trying to fight back. 49 states have told the Federal Communication Commission to do something about it. Bob Williams
14: Williams has more.
0: Nearly 30 billion scam robocalls and texts were placed last year, costing customers nearly $2 billion lost to scammers. Oregon Attorney General Dan Rayfield says phone companies profit from that business, and there are steps they can take to reduce the calls. They want better vetting of businesses, making sure they maintain their call quality, strengthening ID protections, and penalizing companies that allow illegal robocalls.
18: New York City's sanitation department has started issuing fines to small residential buildings that don't use the official city trash bins now.
2: Buildings up to 9 units must use bins that are 55 gallons or less with a secure lid, or now they risk a $50 fine on first offense. The mandatory bins only used for trash are an effort by city officials to reduce the rat population.
18: Two powerhouse Texas regions outpacing almost every major job market nationwide. Data from the Bureau of Labor Statistics show Dallas-Fort Worth added 54,000 jobs so far this year, ranking second in the country behind New York. Houston ranked third with 50,300 new positions. And forget coffee. Natalie Rodriguez reports one South Florida city is leading the nation, but it has nothing to do with caffeine.
3: New data reveals Miami officially runs on OnlyFans, leading the nation in adult content creators per capita. The Magic City boasts over 5,000 online creators, blowing past competitors like Las Vegas and Los Angeles. Studies also show local residents spend more cash supporting the platform than almost any other city in America.
18: I'm Monica Nelson with your consumer and business news.
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1: 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The latest in politics.
19: President Trump says today we renew the sacred oath we swore 25 years ago that we will never forget. Speaking at the Pentagon to honor the 25th anniversary of the 9/11 terror attacks, Trump gave accounts of people who were on the planes hijacked by terrorists and some of those inside the World Trade Center.
20: Today, as we remember the many lives lost on 9/11, we also give thanks for the countless lives saved by the immortal heroes of Flight 93.
19: The president said what happened that day was caused by an immense evil. Trump said that day we found out what Americans are made of. President Trump says that nearly a million people will be getting $500 Obamacare refunds starting in October. The money will go to people in 30 states that use the federally operated exchange to buy insurance plans under the Affordable Care Act, the formal name for Obamacare. That's politics. I'm Wendy Swanson.
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26: A new study shows alcohol may play a greater role in many cancer deaths than previously known. Researchers at the University of Miami Cancer Center say the percentage of cancer deaths linked to alcohol consumption has risen over 58% in people ages 20 and older over the last three decades. The lead author says there's no safe amount of alcohol consumption, saying it takes just one standard drink a day to boost cancer risk. More than 384,000 children end up in the ER every year in the U.S. due to dehydration. Amy Pridemore with Auburn University's College of Nursing says
27: they may not want to eat or drink as much, and that's really where we're looking at early dehydration.
26: She says children should make sure they're drinking enough before they start their sports activities for the day.
4: Pridemore says once an athlete is thirsty, dehydration may already be present. Health update, I'm Sarah Lee Kessler.
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5: The U.S. Open women's singles final is set. Soon to be world number one, Elena Rybakina will take on the woman she replaced at the top, Aryna Sabalenka, who's been number one for 99 straight weeks. Rybakina beat Coco Gauff in three sets in the semifinals, while Sabalenka dispatched of Jessica Pegula in straight sets. For more women's sports stories, subscribe to Good Game with Sarah Spain on iHeart Podcast.
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0: OpenAI is calling for mandatory safety requirements for its artificial intelligence technology after a series of model hackings and warnings from researchers. Here's Matt Mattinson.
11: In a Wednesday blog post, OpenAI's chief global affairs officer said the industry has reached a new chapter in AI capabilities that necessitates new policies. The ChatGPT maker says it's hoping to work with Congress on national AI safety regulation. It comes after a safety researcher at Anthropic said the chance that AI kills all humans within the next decade is greater than 10%.
0: And Elon Musk is threatening to sue over Alex Gibney's new documentary about him. Musk's lawyer, Alex Spiro, says the film, suggesting that Musk influenced the 2024 election in President Trump's favor, reeks of defamation. Spiro claims it insinuates Musk used his Starlink satellites to sway the 2024 contest in favor of his ally, Trump. The nearly four-hour-long Musk film drew a standing ovation at the Venice Film Festival earlier this week. It's set to hit theaters in October. Tech Report, I'm Mark Mayfield.
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14: Another honor for U2, the band's been named the 2027 Music Cares Persons of the Year.
0: The Recording Academy's charity supporting the music community has selected the group for their long-standing commitment to supporting a wide range of causes. U2 will be honored at the 36th Annual Persons of the Year Benefit Gala in Los Angeles in February. Performers will be revealed at a later date. I'm Mark Mayfield.
22: Standing there in the light of the window, wearing that same smile, man, it's been a while.
14: It's been a minute since Taylor Swift left country music, but the genre's never forgotten her. And now the singer has gotten her first CMA nomination in years. I Knew It, I Knew You from the Toy Story soundtrack is in the running for Single of the Year. The 60th annual CMA Awards will take place on November 18th in Nashville. And AC/DC won't be shaking fans in Toronto at all next week. The show, scheduled for September 16th, has been canceled because the stadium where it was going to be held was heavily damaged in a storm last week. They tried to reschedule, but they couldn't make it happen. AC/DC still has three shows left on its Power Up tour. That's entertainment. I'm Daria Albinger.
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2: 25 years ago today, terrorists hijacked four U.S. jetliners and forced them to crash, killing nearly 3,000 people and jarring the entire nation. Monica Nelson reports.
9: Two of the aircraft pierced each of the World Trade Center's twin towers in New York City, causing them to burn and collapse. Another jet slammed into the Pentagon building in the Washington, D.C. area. The fourth, United Airlines Flight 93, en route from Newark to San Francisco, carrying 38 passengers and seven crew, crashed in a field 80 miles southeast of Pittsburgh after passengers struggled with armed hijackers to regain control of the aircraft. I'm Monica Nelson.
2: The FDNY is honoring all the first responders lost on 9/11 with a special wreath-laying ceremony at the New York City Fire Museum. Lizzie Radabali reports.
12: On that day in 2001, the city lost 343 firefighters and thousands more continue to pass away every year from 9/11-related illness.
13: And we gather today in this sacred space of memory, surrounded by the living history, the valor, and the great spirit of the FDNY.
12: Officials unveiled a new memorial bell made by the official bell foundry of the Vatican. The FDNY is hosting several memorial services, including one at Engine 54 and Ladder 4 in Midtown Manhattan, where they lost all 15 of their firefighters that were sent to the World Trade Center. In New York, I'm Lizzie Radabali.
2: From dusk till dawn today, twin beams of light will shine 4 miles into the sky at Ground Zero. The 9/11 tribute in light was first presented 6 months after the September 11th attacks and has been illuminated every year since. It can be seen from a 60-mile radius around the city. The cyclosporiasis outbreak has officially ended. The CDC announced today that the largest ever outbreak of the foodborne illness sickened nearly 20,000 people overall. Health officials linked it to shredded iceberg lettuce supplied by Taylor Farms in Mexico. I'm Chris Caraggio. A federal court is rejecting President Trump's bid to impose restrictions on mail-in voting before November's midterms. In a blow to the president's attempted crackdown on mail-in voting, a Boston-based court of appeals decided to prevent the U.S. Postal Service from tightening rules around postal voting. This, as the Supreme Court also blocked Trump's efforts to introduce new requirements around the practice. A new study shows alcohol may play a greater role in many cancer deaths than previously known. Sarah Lee Kessler reports.
15: Researchers at the University of Miami Cancer Center say the percentage of cancer deaths linked to alcohol consumption has risen over 58% in people ages 20 and older over the last three decades. That applies to breast, prostate, stomach, liver, rectal, colon, and pancreatic cancer, as well as neck and head cancers. The lead author says it takes just one standard drink a day to boost cancer risk, and that means 5 ounces of wine, 12 ounces of beer, or 1.5 ounces of 80-proof liquor. They say there's no safe amount of alcohol consumption.
2: The first anniversary of conservative activist Charlie Kirk's murder was observed yesterday at Utah Valley University by a peaceful crowd. Thursday's event happened on a campus that was otherwise shut down for the day. National political and media figures spoke at the UVU event that was attended by several thousand people. U2 are being named the 2027 Music Cares Persons of the Year. More from Mark Mayfield.
16: The Recording Academy's charity supporting the music community has selected the group for their longstanding commitment to supporting a wide range of causes. U2 will be honored at the 36th Annual Persons of the Year Benefit Gala in Los Angeles in February. Performers will be revealed at a later date. I'm Mark Mayfield.
2: I'm Chris Caraggio.
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17: The Northeast will see showers and thunderstorms spreading east thanks to an advancing cold front. Heavy rain is possible in spots with temperatures mainly in the 70s and 80s. It's hot and humid again across the South and the Gulf Coast with scattered thunderstorms. Texas remains especially hot with highs near 100 to 103 degrees in parts of the South and Central Plains. The southwest will see temperatures hitting 105 in Phoenix, with isolated monsoonal thunderstorms mainly over higher terrain and a few chances for locally heavy rain. California stays mostly dry with the beaches in the 80s, inland in the 90s to the low 100s in the hottest valleys and deserts. Mostly dry weather continues in the northwest with fire weather concerns in parts of the northern Rockies and the plains. And in Hawaii, recovery continues from Hurricane Lowell with lingering damage and power and transportation problems while conditions become drier across the main islands. That's your national forecast. I'm Tammy Trujillo.
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3: When the Falcons visit Pittsburgh on Sunday, Cooper Rush will be the starting quarterback, as that oblique injury Tua Tagovailoa suffered yesterday will keep him on the sideline. Jack Strand will be the backup. Arizona Cardinals first-round pick running back Jeremiah Love, who's been battling a high ankle sprain for the last month, is expected to play Sunday against the Chargers. The big daddy of the college football weekend occurs tomorrow night in Austin as the third-ranked Texas Longhorns play host to Ryan Day's top-ranked Ohio State Buckeyes.
18: This is going to be an unbelievable atmosphere down there against a great opponent. Everybody in the country will be watching. So, I mean, this is why you come to Ohio State. This is why you go to Texas to play in games like this. So, good thing is it'll give us a great, data point on where we are and early feedback on things.
3: Ohio State routed Ball State in their opener. Texas handled Texas State. Tonight, 23rd-ranked Missouri is at Kansas. Number 25, Virginia hosts Norfolk State. That's sports. I'm Frank Aaron.
19: Air taxis are taking to the skies in Texas. The state is launching the first test flights for a pilot program which has been dubbed Project Nexus. The state transportation department says the goal is to connect urban centers, rural communities, and neighboring states. They say these initial flights will not carry passengers. They are designed to collect data on safe flight routes. And if you've been hit with a lot of spam calls, almost every state is trying to fight back. 49 states have told the Federal Communication Commission to do something about it. Bob Williams has more.
0: Nearly 30 billion scam robocalls and texts were placed last year, costing customers nearly $2 billion lost to scammers. Oregon Attorney General Dan Rayfield says phone companies profit from that business, and there are steps they can take to reduce the calls. They want better vetting of businesses, making sure they maintain their call quality, strengthening ID protections, and penalizing companies that allow illegal robocalls.
19: New York City's sanitation department has started issuing fines to small residential buildings that don't use the official city trash bins now.
20: Buildings up to 9 units must use bins that are 55 gallons or less with a secure lid, or now they risk a $50 fine on first offense. The mandatory bins only used for trash or an effort by city officials to reduce the rat population.
19: Two powerhouse Texas regions outpacing almost every major job market nationwide. Data from the Bureau of Labor Statistics show Dallas-Fort Worth added 54,000 jobs so far this year, ranking second in the country behind New York. Houston ranked third with 50,300 new positions. And forget coffee. Natalie Rodriguez reports one South Florida city is leading the nation, but it has nothing to do with caffeine.
21: New data reveals Miami officially runs on OnlyFans, leading the nation in adult content creators per capita. The Magic City boasts over 5,000 online creators, blowing past competitors like Las Vegas and Los Angeles. Cities also show local residents spend more cash supporting the platform than almost any other city in America.
19: I'm Monica Nelson with your consumer and business news.
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4: President Trump says, today we renew the sacred oath we swore 25 years ago that we will never forget. Speaking at the Pentagon to honor the 25th anniversary of the 9/11 terror attacks, Trump gave accounts of people who were on the planes hijacked by terrorists and some of those inside the World Trade Center.
5: Today, as we remember the many lives lost on 9/11, we also give thanks for the countless lives saved by the immortal heroes of Flight 93.
4: The president said what happened that day was caused by an immense evil. Trump said that day we found out what Americans are made of. President Trump says that nearly a million people will be getting $500 Obamacare refunds starting in October. The money will go to people in 30 states that use the federally operated exchange to buy insurance plans under the Affordable Care Act, the formal name for Obamacare. That's politics. I'm Wendy Swanson.
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27: A new study shows alcohol may play a greater role in many cancer deaths than previously known. Researchers at the University of Miami Cancer Center say the percentage of cancer deaths linked to alcohol consumption has risen over 58% in people ages 20 and older over the last three decades. The lead author says there's no safe amount of alcohol consumption, saying it takes just one standard drink a day to boost cancer risk. More than 384,000 children end up in the ER every year in the U.S. due to dehydration. Amy Pridemore with Auburn University's College of Nursing says
28: they may not want to eat or drink as much, and that's really where we're looking at early dehydration.
27: She says children should make sure they're drinking enough before they start their sports activities for the day. Pridemore says once an athlete is thirsty, dehydration may already be present. Health update, I'm Sarah Lee Kessler.
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29: The U.S. Open women's singles final is set. Soon to be world number one, Elena Rybakina will take on the woman she replaced at the top, Aryna Sabalenka, who's been number one for 99 straight weeks. Rybakina beat Coco Gauff in three sets in the semifinals, while Sabalenka dispatched of Jessica Pegula in straight sets. 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
16: OpenAI is calling for mandatory safety requirements for its artificial intelligence technology after a series of model hackings and warnings from researchers. Here's Matt Mattinson.
30: In a Wednesday blog post, OpenAI's chief global affairs officer said the industry has reached a new chapter in AI capabilities that necessitates new policies. The ChatGPT maker says it's hoping to work with Congress on national AI safety regulation. It comes after a safety researcher at Anthropic said the chance that AI kills all humans within the next decade is greater than 10%.
16: And Elon Musk is threatening to sue over Alex Gibney's new documentary about him. Musk's lawyer, Alex Spiro, says the film, suggesting that Musk influenced the 2024 election in President Trump's favor, reeks of defamation. Spiro claims it insinuates Musk used his Starlink satellites to sway the 2024 contest in favor of his ally, Trump. The nearly four-hour-long Musk film drew a standing ovation at the Venice Film Festival earlier this week. It's set to hit theaters in October. Tech Report, I'm Mark Mayfield.
1: 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The latest in entertainment.
6: Another honor for U2. The band's been named the 2027 Music Cares Persons of the Year.
16: The Recording Academy's charity supporting the music community has selected the group for their long-standing commitment to supporting a wide range of causes. U2 will be honored at the 36th Annual Persons of the Year Benefit Gala in Los Angeles in February. Performers will be revealed at a later date. I'm Mark Mayfield.
7: Standing there in the light of the window, wearing that same smile, man, it's been a while.
8: It's been a minute since Taylor Swift left country music, but the genre's never forgotten her. And now the singer has gotten her first CMA nomination in years. I Knew It, I Knew You from the Toy Story soundtrack is in the running for Single of the Year. The 60th annual CMA Awards will take place on November 18th in Nashville.

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1: Widespread racism against the Asian American and Pacific Islander community is a serious and devastating issue that is impacting the lives of millions every day. It's up to all of us to stand up, speak out, and put an end to this racism. Stop AAPI Hate is a national coalition that tracks incidents of hate and discrimination against the AAPI community across the United States. 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
3: 25 years ago today, terrorists hijacked four U.S. jetliners and forced them to crash, killing nearly 3,000 people and jarring the entire nation. Monica Nelson reports.
4: Two of the aircraft pierced each of the World Trade Center's twin towers in New York City, causing them to burn and collapse. Another jet slammed into the Pentagon building in the Washington, D.C. area. The fourth, United Airlines Flight 93, en route from Newark to San Francisco, carrying 38 passengers and seven crew, crashed in a field 80 miles southeast of Pittsburgh after passengers struggled with armed hijackers to regain control of the aircraft. I'm Monica Nelson.
3: The FDNY is honoring all the first responders lost on 9/11 with a special wreath-laying ceremony at the New York City Fire Museum. Lizzie Radabali reports.
5: On that day in 2001, the city lost 343 firefighters, and thousands more continue to pass away every year from 9/11-related illness.
6: And we gather today in this sacred space of memory, surrounded by the living history, the valor, and the great spirit of the FDNY.
5: Officials unveiled a new memorial bell made by the official bell foundry of the Vatican. The FDNY is hosting several memorial services, including one at Engine 54 and Ladder 4 in Midtown Manhattan, where they lost all 15 of their firefighters that were sent to the World Trade Center. In New York, I'm Lizzie Radabali.
3: From dusk till dawn today, twin beams of light will shine 4 miles into the sky at Ground Zero. The 9/11 tribute in light was first presented 6 months after the September 11th attacks and has been illuminated every year since. It can be seen from a 60-mile radius around the city. The cyclosporiasis outbreak has officially ended. The CDC announced today that the largest ever outbreak of the foodborne illness sickened nearly 20,000 people overall. Health officials linked it to shredded iceberg lettuce supplied by Taylor Farms in Mexico. I'm Chris Caraggio. A federal court is rejecting President Trump's bid to impose restrictions on mail-in voting before November's midterms. In a blow to the president's attempted crackdown on mail-in voting, a Boston-based court of appeals decided to prevent the U.S. Postal Service from tightening rules around postal voting. This, as the Supreme Court also blocked Trump's efforts to introduce new requirements around the practice. A new study shows alcohol may play a greater role in many cancer deaths than previously known. Sara Lee Kessler reports.
7: Researchers at the University of Miami Cancer Center say the percentage of cancer deaths linked to alcohol consumption has risen over 58% in people ages 20 and older over the last three decades. That applies to breast, prostate, stomach, liver, rectal, colon, and pancreatic cancer, as well as neck and head cancers. The lead author says it takes just one standard drink a day to boost cancer risk, and that means 5 ounces of wine, 12 ounces of beer, or 1.5 ounces of 80-proof liquor. They say there's no safe amount of alcohol consumption.
3: The first anniversary of conservative activist Charlie Kirk's murder was observed yesterday at Utah Valley University by a peaceful crowd. Thursday's event happened on a campus that was otherwise shut down for the day. National political and media figures spoke at the UVU event that was attended by several thousand people. U2 are being named the 2027 Music Cares Persons of the Year. More from Mark Mayfield.

0: The Recording Academy's charity supporting the music community has selected the group for their longstanding commitment to supporting a wide range of causes. You two will be honored at the 36th Annual Persons of the Year Benefit Gala in Los Angeles in February. Performers will be revealed at a later date. I'm Mark Mayfield.
1: I'm Chris Caraggio.
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3: The Northeast will see showers and thunderstorms spreading east thanks to an advancing cold front. Heavy rain is possible in spots with temperatures mainly in the 70s and 80s. It's hot and humid again across the South and the Gulf Coast with scattered thunderstorms. Texas remains especially hot with highs near 100 to 103 degrees in parts of the South and Central Plains. The Southwest will see temperatures hitting 105 in Phoenix, with isolated monsoonal thunderstorms mainly over higher terrain and a few chances for locally heavy rain. California stays mostly dry with the beaches in the 80s, inland in the 90s to the low 100s in the hottest valleys and deserts. Mostly dry weather continues in the Northwest with fire weather concerns in parts of the Northern Rockies and the Plains. And in Hawaii, recovery continues from Hurricane Lowell, with lingering damage and power and transportation problems while conditions become drier across the main islands. That's your national forecast. I'm Tammy Trujillo.
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4: When the Falcons visit Pittsburgh on Sunday, Cooper Rush will be the starting quarterback, as that oblique injury to Tua Tagovailoa suffered yesterday will keep him on the sideline. Jack Strand will be the backup. Arizona Cardinals first-round pick running back Jeremiah Love, who's been battling a high ankle sprain for the last month, is expected to play Sunday against the Chargers. The big daddy of the college football weekend occurs tomorrow night in Austin as the third-ranked Texas Longhorns play host to Ryan Day's top-ranked Ohio State Buckeyes.
5: This is going to be an unbelievable atmosphere down there against a great opponent. Everybody in the country will be watching. So, I mean, this is why you come to Ohio State. This is why you go to Texas to play in games like this. So, good thing is it'll give us a great, data point on where we are and early feedback on things.
4: Ohio State routed Ball State in their opener. Texas handled Texas State. Tonight, 23rd-ranked Missouri is at Kansas. Number 25, Virginia hosts Norfolk State. That's sports. I'm Frank Aaron.
6: Air taxis are taking to the skies in Texas. The state is launching the first test flights for a pilot program which has been dubbed Project Nexus. The state transportation department says the goal is to connect urban centers, rural communities, and neighboring states. They say these initial flights will not carry passengers. They are designed to collect data on safe flight routes. And if you've been hit with a lot of spam calls, almost every state is trying to fight back. 49 states have told the Federal Communication Commission to do something about it. Bob Williams has more.
7: Nearly 30 billion scam robocalls and texts were placed last year, costing customers nearly $2 billion lost to scammers. Oregon Attorney General Dan Rayfield says phone companies profit from that business, and there are steps they can take to reduce the calls. They want better vetting of businesses, making sure they maintain their call quality, strengthening ID protections, and penalizing companies that allow illegal robocalls.
6: New York City's sanitation department has started issuing fines to small residential buildings that don't use the official city trash bins now.
8: Buildings up to 9 units must use bins that are 55 gallons or less with a secure lid, or now they risk a $50 fine on first offense. The mandatory bins only used for trash or an effort by city officials to reduce the rat population.
6: Two powerhouse Texas regions outpacing almost every major job market nationwide. Data from the Bureau of Labor Statistics show Dallas-Fort Worth added 54,000 jobs so far this year, ranking second in the country behind New York. Houston ranked third with 50,300 new positions. And forget coffee. Natalie Rodriguez reports one South Florida city is leading the nation, but it has nothing to do with caffeine.
9: New data reveals Miami officially runs on OnlyFans, leading the nation in adult content creators per capita. The Magic City boasts over 5,000 online creators, blowing past competitors like Las Vegas and Los Angeles. Studies also show local residents spend more cash supporting the platform than almost any other city in America.
6: I'm Monica Nelson with your consumer and business news.
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10: President Trump says today we renew the sacred oath we swore 25 years ago that we will never forget. Speaking at the Pentagon to honor the 25th anniversary of the 9/11 terror attacks, Trump gave accounts of people who were on the planes hijacked by terrorists and some of those inside the World Trade Center.
11: Today, as we remember the many lives lost on 9/11. We also give thanks for the countless lives saved by the immortal heroes of Flight 93.
10: The president said what happened that day was caused by an immense evil. Trump said that day we found out what Americans are made of. President Trump says that nearly a million people will be getting $500 Obamacare refunds starting in October. The money will go to people in 30 states that use the federally operated exchange to buy insurance plans under the Affordable Care Act, the formal name for Obamacare. That's politics. I'm Wendy Swanson.
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17: A new study shows alcohol may play a greater role in many cancer deaths than previously known. Researchers at the University of Miami Cancer Center say the percentage of cancer deaths linked to alcohol consumption has risen over 58% in people ages 20 and older over the last three decades. The lead author says there's no safe amount of alcohol consumption, saying it takes just one standard drink a day to boost cancer risk. More than 384,000 children end up in the ER every year in the U.S. due to dehydration. Amy Pridemore with Auburn University's College of Nursing says
18: they may not want to eat or drink as much, and that's really where we're looking at early dehydration.
17: She says children should make sure they're drinking enough before they start their sports activities for the day. Pridemore says once an athlete is thirsty, dehydration may already be present. Health update, I'm Sarah Lee Kessler.
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19: The U.S. Open women's singles final is set. Soon to be world number one, Elena Rybakina will take on the woman she replaced at the top, Aryna Sabalenka, who's been number one for 99 straight weeks. Rybakina beat Coco Gauff in three sets in the semifinals, while Sabalenka dispatched of Jessica Pegula in straight sets. For more women's sports stories, subscribe to Good Game with Sarah Spain on iHeart Podcast.
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0: OpenAI is calling for mandatory safety requirements for its artificial intelligence technology after a series of model hackings and warnings from researchers. Here's Matt Mattinson.
24: In a Wednesday blog post, OpenAI's chief global affairs officer said the industry has reached a new chapter in AI capabilities that necessitates new policies. The ChatGPT maker says it's hoping to work with Congress on national AI safety regulation. It comes after a safety researcher at Anthropic said the chance that AI kills all humans within the next decade is greater than 10%.
0: And Elon Musk is threatening to sue over Alex Gibney's new documentary about him. Musk's lawyer, Alex Spiro, says the film, suggesting that Musk influenced the 2024 election in President Trump's favor, reeks of defamation. Spiro claims it insinuates Musk used his Starlink satellites to sway the 2024 contest in favor of his ally, Trump. The nearly four-hour-long Musk film drew a standing ovation at the Venice Film Festival earlier this week. It's set to hit theaters in October. Tech Report, I'm Mark Mayfield.
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17: Another honor for U2. The band's been named the 2027 Music Cares Persons of the Year.
0: The Recording Academy's charity supporting the music community has selected the group for their long-standing commitment to supporting a wide range of causes. U2 will be honored at the 36th Annual Persons of the Year Benefit Gala in Los Angeles in February. Performers will be revealed at a later date. I'm Mark Mayfield.
1: Standing there in the light of the window, wearing that same smile, man, it's been a while.
17: It's been a minute since Taylor Swift left country music, but the genre's never forgotten her. And now the singer has gotten her first CMA nomination in years. I Knew It, I Knew You from the Toy Story soundtrack is in the running for Single of the Year. The 60th annual CMA Awards will take place on November 18th in Nashville. And AC/DC won't be shaking fans in Toronto at all next week. The show, scheduled for September 16th, has been canceled because the stadium where it was going to be held was heavily damaged in a storm last week. They tried to reschedule, but they couldn't make it happen. AC/DC still has three shows left on its Power Up tour. That's entertainment. I'm Daria Albinger.
2: 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Coming up next in 60 seconds.
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3: 25 years ago today, terrorists hijacked four U.S. jetliners and forced them to crash, killing nearly 3,000 people and jarring the entire nation. Monica Nelson reports.
13: Two of the aircraft pierced each of the World Trade Center's twin towers in New York City, causing them to burn and collapse. Another jet slammed into the Pentagon building in the Washington, D.C. area. The fourth, United Airlines Flight 93, en route from Newark to San Francisco, carrying 38 passengers and seven crew, crashed in a field 80 miles southeast of Pittsburgh after passengers struggled with armed hijackers to regain control of the aircraft. I'm Monica Nelson.
3: The FDNY is honoring all the first responders lost on 9/11 with a special wreath-laying ceremony at the New York City Fire Museum. Lizzie Radabali reports.
14: On that day in 2001, the city lost 343 firefighters, and thousands more continue to pass away every year from 9/11-related illness.
16: And we gather today in this sacred space of memory, surrounded by the living history, the valor, and the great spirit of the FDNY.
14: Officials unveiled a new memorial bell made by the official bell foundry of the Vatican. The FDNY is hosting several memorial services, including one at Engine 54 and Ladder 4 in Midtown Manhattan, where they lost all 15 of their firefighters that were sent to the World Trade Center. In New York, I'm Lizzie Radabali.
3: From dusk till dawn today, twin beams of light will shine 4 miles into the sky at Ground Zero. The 9/11 tribute in light was first presented 6 months after the September 11th attacks and has been illuminated every year since. It can be seen from a 60-mile radius around the city. The cyclosporiasis outbreak has officially ended. The CDC announced today that the largest ever outbreak of the foodborne illness sickened nearly 20,000 people overall. Health officials linked it to shredded iceberg lettuce supplied by Taylor Farms in Mexico. I'm Chris Caraggio. A federal court is rejecting President Trump's bid to impose restrictions on mail-in voting before November's midterms. In a blow to the president's attempted crackdown on mail-in voting, a Boston-based court of appeals decided to prevent the U.S. Postal Service from tightening rules around postal voting. This, as the Supreme Court also blocked Trump's efforts to introduce new requirements around the practice. A new study shows alcohol may play a greater role in many cancer deaths than previously known. Sara Lee Kessler reports.
4: Researchers at the University of Miami Cancer Center say the percentage of cancer deaths linked to alcohol consumption has risen over 58% in people ages 20 and older over the last three decades. That applies to breast, prostate, stomach, liver, rectal, colon, and pancreatic cancer, as well as neck and head cancers. The lead author says it takes just one standard drink a day to boost cancer risk, and that means 5 ounces of wine, 12 ounces of beer, or 1.5 ounces of 80-proof liquor. They say there's no safe amount of alcohol consumption.
3: The first anniversary of conservative activist Charlie Kirk's murder was observed yesterday at Utah Valley University by a peaceful crowd. Thursday's event happened on a campus that was otherwise shut down for the day. National political and media figures spoke at the UVU event that was attended by several thousand people. U2 are being named the 2027 Music Cares Persons of the Year. More from Mark Mayfield.
0: The Recording Academy's charity supporting the music community has selected the group for their long-standing commitment to supporting a wide range of causes. U2 will be honored at the 36th Annual Persons of the Year Benefit Gala in Los Angeles in February. Performers will be revealed at a later date. I'm Mark Mayfield.
3: I'm Chris Caraggio.
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5: The Northeast will see showers and thunderstorms spreading east thanks to an advancing cold front. Heavy rain is possible in spots with temperatures mainly in the 70s and 80s. It's hot and humid again across the South and the Gulf Coast with scattered thunderstorms. Texas remains especially hot with highs near 100 to 103 degrees in parts of the South and Central Plains. The Southwest will see temperatures hitting 105 in Phoenix, with isolated monsoonal thunderstorms mainly over higher terrain and a few chances for locally heavy rain. California stays mostly dry with the beaches in the 80s, inland in the 90s to the low 100s in the hottest valleys and deserts. Mostly dry weather continues in the Northwest with fire weather concerns in parts of the Northern Rockies and the Plains. And in Hawaii, recovery continues from Hurricane Lowell, with lingering damage and power and transportation problems while conditions become drier across the main islands. That's your national forecast. I'm Tammy Trujillo.
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7: When the Falcons visit Pittsburgh on Sunday, Cooper Rush will be the starting quarterback, as that oblique injury to Tua Tagovailoa suffered yesterday will keep him on the sideline. Jack Strand will be the backup. Arizona Cardinals first-round pick running back Jeremiah Love, who's been battling a high ankle sprain for the last month, is expected to play Sunday against the Chargers. The big daddy of the college football weekend occurs tomorrow night in Austin as the third-ranked Texas Longhorns play host to Ryan Day's top-ranked Ohio State Buckeyes.
8: This is going to be an unbelievable atmosphere down there against a great opponent. Everybody in the country will be watching. So, I mean, this is why you come to Ohio State. This is why you go to Texas to play in games like this. So, good thing is it'll give us a great, data point on where we are and early feedback on things.
7: Ohio State routed Ball State in their opener. Texas handled Texas State. Tonight, 23rd-ranked Missouri is at Kansas. Number 25, Virginia hosts Norfolk State. That's sports. I'm Frank Aaron.
9: Air taxis are taking to the skies in Texas. The state is launching the first test flights for a pilot program which has been dubbed Project Nexus. The state transportation department says the goal is to connect urban centers, rural communities, and neighboring states. They say these initial flights will not carry passengers. They are designed to collect data on safe flight routes. And if you've been hit with a lot of spam calls, almost every state is trying to fight back. 49 states have told the Federal Communication Commission to do something about it. Bob Williams has more.
25: Nearly 30 billion scam robocalls and texts were placed last year, costing customers nearly $2 billion lost to scammers. Oregon Attorney General Dan Rayfield says phone companies companies profit from that business, and there are steps they can take to reduce the calls. They want better vetting of businesses, making sure they maintain their call quality, strengthening ID protections, and penalizing companies that allow illegal robocalls.
6: New York City's sanitation department has started issuing fines to small residential buildings that don't use the official city trash bins now.
10: Buildings up to 9 units must use bins that are 55 gallons or less with a secure lid, or now they risk a $50 fine on first offense. The mandatory bins only used for trash are an effort by city officials to reduce the rat population.
6: Two powerhouse Texas regions outpacing almost every major job market nationwide. Data from the Bureau of Labor Statistics show Dallas-Fort Worth added 54,000 jobs so far this year, ranking second in the country behind New York. Houston ranked third with 50,300 new positions. And forget coffee. Natalie Rodriguez reports one South Florida city is leading the nation, but it has nothing to do with caffeine.
11: New data reveals Miami officially runs on OnlyFans, leading the nation in adult content creators per capita. The Magic City boasts over 5,000 online creators, blowing past competitors like Las Vegas and Los Angeles. Cities also show local residents spend more cash supporting the platform than almost any other city in America.
6: I'm Monica Nelson with your consumer and business news.
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2: 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The latest in politics.
18: President Trump says today we renew the sacred oath we swore 25 years ago that we will never forget. Speaking at the Pentagon to honor the 25th anniversary of the 9/11 terror attacks, Trump gave accounts of people who were on the planes hijacked by terrorists and some of those inside the World Trade Center.
26: Today, as we remember the many lives lost on 9/11, we also give thanks for the countless lives saved by the immortal Heroes of Flight 93.
18: The president said what happened that day was caused by an immense evil. Trump said that day we found out what Americans are made of. President Trump says that nearly a million people will be getting $500 Obamacare refunds starting in October. The money will go to people in 30 states that use the federally operated exchange to buy insurance plans under the Affordable Care Act, the formal name for Obamacare. That's politics. I'm Wendy Swanson.
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17: A new study shows alcohol may play a greater role in many cancer deaths than previously known. Researchers at the University of Miami Cancer Center say the percentage of cancer deaths linked to alcohol consumption has risen over 58% in people ages 20 and older over the last three decades. The lead author says there's no safe amount of alcohol consumption, saying it takes just one standard drink a day to boost cancer risk. More than 384,000 children end up in the ER every year in the U.S. due to dehydration. Amy Pridemore with Auburn University's College of Nursing says
31: they may not want to eat or drink as much, and that's really where we're looking at early dehydration.
17: She says children should make sure they're drinking enough before they start their sports activities for the day.
4: Pridemore says once an athlete is thirsty, dehydration may already be present. Health update, I'm Sarah Lee Kessler.
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1: The U.S. Open women's singles final is set. Soon to be world number one, Elena Rybakina will take on the woman she replaced at the top, Aryna Sabalenka, who's been number one for 99 straight weeks. Rybakina beat Coco Gauff in three sets in the semifinals, while Sabalenka dispatched of Jessica Pegula in straight sets. For more women's sports stories, subscribe to Good Game with Sarah Spain on iHeart Podcast.
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0: OpenAI is calling for mandatory safety requirements for its artificial intelligence technology after a series of model hackings and warnings from researchers. Here's Matt Mattinson.
14: In a Wednesday blog post, OpenAI's chief global affairs officer said the industry has reached a new chapter in AI capabilities that necessitates new policies. The ChatGPT maker says it's hoping to work with Congress on national AI safety regulation. It comes after a safety researcher at Anthropic said the chance that AI kills all humans within the next decade is greater than 10%.
0: And Elon Musk is threatening to sue over Alex Gibney's new documentary about him. Musk's lawyer, Alex Spiro, says the film, suggesting that Musk influenced the 2024 election in President Trump's favor, reeks of defamation. Spiro claims it insinuates Musk used his Starlink satellites to sway the 2024 contest in favor of his ally, Trump. The nearly four-hour-long Musk film drew a standing ovation at the Venice Film Festival earlier this week. It's set to hit theaters in October. Tech Report, I'm Mark Mayfield.
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16: Another honor for U2, the band's been named the 2027 Music Cares Persons of the Year.
0: The Recording Academy's charity supporting the music community has selected the group for their long-standing commitment to supporting a wide range of causes. U2 will be honored at the 36th Annual Persons of the Year Benefit Gala in Los Angeles in February. Performers will be revealed at a later date. I'm Mark Mayfield.
19: Standing there in the light of the window, wearing that same smile, man, it's been a while.
16: It's been a minute since Taylor Swift left country music, but the genre's never forgotten her. And now the singer has gotten her first CMA nomination in years. I Knew It, I Knew You from the Toy Story soundtrack is in the running for Single of the Year. The 60th annual CMA Awards will take place on November 18th in Nashville. And AC/DC won't be shaking fans in Toronto at all next week. The show, scheduled for September 16th, has been canceled because the stadium where it was going to be held was heavily damaged in a storm last week. They tried to reschedule, but they couldn't make it happen. AC/DC still has three shows left on its Power Up tour. That's entertainment. I'm Daria Albinger.
2: 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Coming up next in 60 seconds.
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3: Today, the nation is marking 25 years since the deadly terror attacks on 9/11, which killed nearly 3,000 people. Somber ceremonies are being held at Ground Zero in New York City, along with the Pentagon in Washington, D.C., and in Shanksville, Pennsylvania, to honor the heroes aboard United Flight 93. At that service, Interior Secretary Doug Burgum said those passengers and crew loved this country and made the ultimate sacrifice, bound together by a single force.
5: And I think you all know what that force was. That force was love. They loved this country. They loved life. They loved their family. They loved their God.
3: The three other planes had already crashed into the Twin Towers and Pentagon when passengers and crew members aboard Flight 93 were alerted to what was going on through phone calls from the plane. They died fighting the hijackers, forcing them to crash the plane into a field, stopping a second attack on Washington, D.C. Burgum said he's happy the National Park Service will be telling their story for generations to come. The cyclosporiasis outbreak has come to an end. Wendy Swanson has more.
18: The CDC announced today that the largest ever outbreak of the foodborne illness sickened nearly 20,000 people overall. Health officials linked it to shredded iceberg lettuce supplied by Taylor Farms in Mexico. It fueled the worst cyclosporiasis season in U.S. history and included two deaths, both in the epicenter of the biggest outbreak in Michigan. I'm Wendy Swanson.
3: A new survey shows nearly half of all voters would prefer Democrats take control of the House in November's midterm elections. A Quinnipiac University poll found 49% saying that they supported Democrats, while 38% were in favor of the GOP keeping their majority. That gap has grown by 4 points since July when the pollsters asked a similar question. Practical Magic 2 is bewitching moviegoers in its debut. The sequel starring Sandra Bullock and Nicole Kidman is expected to conjure up between $30 and $40 million in its opening weekend after making $4.7 million from last night previews. I'm Chris Caraggio. OpenAI is calling for mandatory safety requirements for its artificial intelligence technology after a series of model hackings and warnings from researchers. In a Wednesday blog post, OpenAI's chief global affairs officer said the industry has reached a new chapter in AI capabilities that necessitates new policies. The ChatGPT maker says it's hoping to work with Congress on national AI safety regulation. This all comes after a safety researcher, Anthropic, said that the chance that AI kills all humans within the next decade is greater than 10%. President Trump says nearly a million people will be getting $500 Obamacare refunds starting in October. Tammy Trujillo has details.
7: The money will go to people in 30 states that use the federally operated exchange to buy insurance plans under the Affordable Care Act, the formal name for Obamacare. The money comes after enrollees were hit with massive insurance premiums after Congress let subsidies expire at the end of 2025. Recipients would mostly be those in middle-income households that don't currently receive federal assistance to pay for insurance premiums. The $500 million in payments comes just before the November midterm elections. President Trump has also said the government would pay every adult American citizen $5,000, a total cost of about $1.2 trillion if Republicans maintain control of Congress.
3: The Jewish High Holy Days begin at sundown. In New York, the NYPD is planning heightened Rosh Hashanah security today, the same day it's conducting a massive 9/11 security operation. Police Commissioner Jessica Tisch says the NYPD is taking extra precautions because of a growing number of anti-Semitic hate crimes. The 49ers trounced the Rams 27-7 from Melbourne, Australia last night as week one of the new NFL season rolls on. Mark Mayfield with more.
0: Matthew Stafford was held to under 10 points for just the second time in his career with L.A. The opening week resumes with more than a dozen games on the traditional Sunday schedule, capped off with an NFC East showdown between the Cowboys and the Giants from the Meadowlands.
3: I'm Chris Caraggio.
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7: The Northeast will see showers and thunderstorms spreading east thanks to an advancing cold front. Heavy rain is possible in spots with temperatures mainly in the 70s and 80s. It's hot and humid again across the South and the Gulf Coast with scattered thunderstorms. Texas remains especially hot with highs near 100 to 103 degrees in parts of the South and Central Plains. The southwest will see temperatures hitting 105 in Phoenix, with isolated monsoonal thunderstorms mainly over higher terrain and a few chances for locally heavy rain. California stays mostly dry with the beaches in the 80s, inland in the 90s to the low 100s in the hottest valleys and deserts. Mostly dry weather continues in the northwest with fire weather concerns in parts of the northern Rockies and the plains. And in Hawaii, recovery continues from Hurricane Lowell with lingering damage and power and transportation problems while conditions become drier across the main islands. That's your national forecast. I'm Tammy Trujillo.
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8: Robert Saleh was fired as Jets head coach 5 games into the 2024 season. So as Saleh prepares to coach his first game with the Titans, the football gods have given him the Jets as his first opponent. Saleh takes over a 3-win team from last season and knows he needs to keep things in perspective.
9: Keep the main thing, you know, it's just put your best foot forward and whatever happens, happens. But, you know, it's... Sometimes in these moments, you can try to make it bigger than it needs to be.
8: The Jets were also 3-14 in 2025. The oblique injury suffered by Falcons quarterback Tua Tagovailoa will keep him out for Sunday's opener with the Steelers, so Cooper Rush will be the starting quarterback. It's an IR stint for New England's A.J. Brown with his high ankle sprain. He's out at least the next 4 weeks. Phoenix Sun center Mark Williams is sent to miss an extended period of time after undergoing surgery to repair a torn labrum in his left shoulder. He was hurt in an off-season workout. That's sports. I'm Frank Garrity.
10: Air taxis are taking to the skies in Texas. The state is launching the first test flights for a pilot program which has been dubbed Project Nexus. The state transportation department says the goal is to connect urban centers, rural communities, and neighboring states. They say these initial flights will not carry passengers. They are designed to collect data on safe flight routes. And if you've been hit with a lot of spam calls, almost every state is trying to fight back. 49 states have told the Federal Communication Commission to do something about it. Bob Williams has more.
11: Nearly 30 billion scam robocalls and texts were placed last year, costing customers nearly $2 billion lost to scammers. Oregon Attorney General Dan Rayfield says phone companies profit from that business, and there are steps they can take to reduce the calls. They want better vetting of businesses, making sure they maintain their call quality, strengthening ID protections, and penalizing companies that allow illegal robocalls.
10: New York City's sanitation department has started issuing fines to small residential buildings that don't use the official city trash bins now.
20: Buildings up to 9 units must use bins that are 55 gallons or less with a secure lid, or now they risk a $50 fine on first offense. The mandatory bins only used for trash are an effort by city officials to reduce the rat population.
10: Two powerhouse Texas regions outpacing almost every major job market nationwide. Data from the Bureau of Labor Statistics show Dallas-Fort Worth added 54,000 jobs so far this year, ranking second in the country behind New York. Houston ranked third with 50,300 new positions. And forget coffee. Natalie Rodriguez reports one South Florida city is leading the nation, but it has nothing to do with caffeine.
21: New data reveals Miami officially runs on OnlyFans, leading the nation in adult content creators per capita. The Magic City boasts over 5,000 online creators, blowing past competitors like Las Vegas and Los Angeles. Cities also show local residents spend more cash supporting the platform than almost any other city in America.
10: I'm Monica Nelson with your consumer and business news.
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18: President Trump says, today we renew the sacred oath we swore 25 years ago that we will never forget. Speaking at the Pentagon to honor the 25th anniversary of the 9/11 terror attacks, Trump gave accounts of people who were on the planes hijacked by terrorists and some of those inside the World Trade Center.
4: Today, as we remember the many lives lost on 9/11, we also give thanks for the countless lives saved by the immortal Heroes of Flight 93.
18: The president said what happened that day was caused by an immense evil. Trump said that day we found out what Americans are made of. President Trump says that nearly a million people will be getting $500 Obamacare refunds starting in October. The money will go to people in 30 states that use the federally operated exchange to buy insurance plans under the Affordable Care Act, the formal name for Obamacare. That's politics. I'm Wendy Swanson.
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26: A new study shows alcohol may play a greater role in many cancer deaths than previously known. Researchers at the University of Miami Cancer Center say the percentage of cancer deaths linked to alcohol consumption has risen over 58% in people ages 20 and older over the last three decades. The lead author says there's no safe amount of alcohol consumption, saying it takes just one standard drink a day to boost cancer risk. More than 384,000 children end up in the ER every year in the U.S. due to dehydration. Amy Pridemore with Auburn University's College of Nursing says
27: they may not want to eat or drink as much, and that's really where we're looking at early dehydration.
26: She says children should make sure they're drinking enough before they start their sports activities for the day. Pridemore says once an athlete is thirsty, dehydration may already be present. Health update, I'm Sarah Lee Kessler.
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1: The U.S. Open women's singles final is set. Soon to be world number one, Elena Rybakina will take on the woman she replaced at the top, Aryna Sabalenka, who's been number one for 99 straight weeks. Rybakina beat Coco Gauff in three sets in the semifinals, while Sabalenka dispatched of Jessica Pegula in straight sets. For more women's sports stories, subscribe to Good Game with Sarah Spain on iHeart Podcast.
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0: OpenAI is calling for mandatory safety requirements for its artificial intelligence technology after a series of model hackings and warnings from researchers. Here's Matt Mattinson.
14: In a Wednesday blog post, OpenAI's chief global affairs officer said the industry has reached a new chapter in AI capabilities that necessitates new policies. The ChatGPT maker says it's hoping to work with Congress on national AI safety regulation. It comes after a safety researcher at Anthropic said the chance that AI kills all humans within the next decade is greater than 10%.
0: And Elon Musk is threatening to sue over Alex Gibney's new documentary about him. Musk's lawyer, Alex Spiro, says the film, suggesting that Musk influenced the 2024 election in President Trump's favor, reeks of defamation. Spiro claims it insinuates Musk used his Starlink satellites to sway the 2024 contest in favor of his ally, Trump. The nearly four-hour-long Musk film drew a standing ovation at the Venice Film Festival earlier this week. It's set to hit theaters in October. Tech Report, I'm Mark Mayfield.
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3: Another honor for U2. The band's been named the 2027 Music Cares Persons of the Year.
0: The Recording Academy's charity supporting the music community has selected the group for their long-standing commitment to supporting a wide range of causes. U2 will be honored at the 36th Annual Persons of the Year Benefit Gala in Los Angeles in February. Performers will be revealed at a later date. I'm Mark Mayfield.
5: Standing there in the light of the window, wearing that same smile, but it's been a while.
3: It's been a minute since Taylor Swift left country music, but the genre's never forgotten her. And now the singer has gotten her first CMA nomination in years. I Knew It, I Knew You from the Toy Story soundtrack is in the running for Single of the Year. The 60th annual CMA Awards will take place on November 18th in Nashville. And AC/DC won't be shaking fans in Toronto at all next week. The show, scheduled for September 16th, has been canceled because the stadium where it was going to be held was heavily damaged in a storm last week. They tried to reschedule, but they couldn't make it happen. AC/DC still has three shows left on its Power Up tour. That's entertainment. I'm Daria Albinger.
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13: Today, the nation is marking 25 years since the deadly terror attacks on 9/11, which killed nearly 3,000 people. Somber ceremonies are being held at Ground Zero in New York City, along with the Pentagon in Washington, D.C., and in Shanksville, Pennsylvania, to honor the heroes aboard United Flight 93. At that service, Interior Secretary Doug Burgum said those passengers and crew love this country and made the ultimate sacrifice, bound together by a single force.
16: And I think you all know what that force was. That force was love. They loved this country. They loved life. They loved their family. They loved their God.
13: The three other planes had already crashed into the Twin Towers and Pentagon when passengers and crew members aboard Flight 93 were alerted to what was going on through phone calls from the plane. They died fighting the hijackers, forcing them to crash the plane into a field, stopping a second attack on Washington, D.C. Burgum said he's happy the National Park Service will be telling their story for generations to come. The cyclosporiasis outbreak has come to an end. Wendy Swanson has more.
18: The CDC announced today that the largest ever outbreak of the foodborne illness sickened nearly 20,000 people overall. Health officials linked it to shredded iceberg lettuce supplied by Taylor Farms in Mexico. It fueled the worst cyclosporiasis season in U.S. history and included two deaths, both in the epicenter of the biggest outbreak in Michigan. I'm Wendy Swanson.
13: A new survey shows nearly half of all voters would prefer Democrats take control of the House in November's midterm elections. A Quinnipiac University poll found 49% saying that they supported Democrats, while 38% were in favor of the GOP keeping their majority. That gap has grown by 4 points since July when the pollsters asked a similar question. Practical Magic 2 is bewitching moviegoers in its debut. The sequel starring Sandra Bullock and Nicole Kidman is expected to conjure up between $30 and $40 million in its opening weekend after making $4.7 million from last night previews. I'm Chris Caraggio. OpenAI is calling for mandatory safety requirements for its artificial intelligence technology after a series of model hackings and warnings from researchers. In a Wednesday blog post, OpenAI's chief global affairs officer said the industry has reached a new chapter in AI capabilities that necessitates new policies. The ChatGPT maker says it's hoping to work with Congress on national AI safety regulation. This all comes after a safety researcher at Anthropic said that the chance that AI kills all humans within the next decade is greater than 10%. President Trump says nearly a million people will be getting $500 Obamacare refunds starting in October. Tammy Trujillo has details.
7: The money will go to people in 30 states that use the federally operated exchange to buy insurance plans under the Affordable Care Act, the formal name for Obamacare. The money comes after enrollees were hit with massive insurance premiums after Congress let subsidies expire at the end of 2025. Recipients would mostly be those in middle-income households that don't currently receive federal assistance to pay for insurance premiums. The $500 million in payments comes just before the November midterm elections. President Trump has also said the government would pay every adult American citizen $5,000, a total cost of about $1.2 trillion if Republicans maintain control of Congress.
13: The Jewish High Holy Days begin at sundown. In New York, the NYPD is planning heightened Rosh Hashanah security today, the same day it's conducting a massive 9/11 security operation. Police Commissioner Jessica Tisch says the NYPD is taking extra precautions because of a growing number of anti-Semitic hate crimes. The 49ers trounced the Rams 27-7 from Melbourne, Australia last night as week one of the new NFL season rolls on. Mark Mayfield with more.
0: Matthew Stafford was held to under 10 points for just the second time in his career with L.A. The opening week resumes with more than a dozen games on the traditional Sunday schedule, capped off with an NFC East showdown between the Cowboys and the Giants from the Meadowlands.
13: I'm Chris Caraggio.
2: This is 24/7 News from iHeartRadio.
7: The Northeast will see showers and thunderstorms spreading east thanks to an advancing cold front. Heavy rain is possible in spots with temperatures mainly in the 70s and 80s. It's hot and humid again across the South and the Gulf Coast with scattered thunderstorms. Texas remains especially hot with highs near 100 to 103 degrees in parts of the South and Central Plains. The Southwest will see temperatures hitting 105 in Phoenix, with isolated monsoonal thunderstorms mainly over higher terrain and a few chances for locally heavy rain. California stays mostly dry with the beaches in the 80s, inland in the 90s to the low 100s in the hottest valleys and deserts. Mostly dry weather continues in the Northwest with fire weather concerns in parts of the Northern Rockies and the Plains. And in Hawaii, recovery continues from Hurricane Lowell, with lingering damage and power and transportation problems while conditions become drier across the main islands. That's your national forecast. I'm Tammy Trujillo.
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8: Robert Saleh was fired as Jets head coach 5 games into the 2024 season. So as Saleh prepares to coach his first game with the Titans, the football gods have given him the Jets as his first opponent. Saleh takes over a 3-win team from last season and knows he needs to keep things in perspective.
9: Keep the main thing, you know, it's just put your best foot forward and whatever happens, happens. But, you know, it's sometimes in these moments you can try to make it bigger than it needs to be.
8: The Jets were also 3-14 in 2025. The oblique injury suffered by Falcons quarterback Tua Tagovailoa will keep him out for Sunday's opener with the Steelers, so Cooper Rush will be the starting quarterback. It's an IR stint for New England's A.J. Brown with his high ankle sprain. He's out at least the next 4 weeks. Phoenix Sun center Mark Williams is sent to miss an extended period of time after undergoing surgery to repair a torn labrum in his left shoulder. He was hurt in an off-season workout. That's sports. I'm Frank Aaron.
11: Air taxis are taking to the skies in Texas. The state is launching the first test flights for a pilot program which has been dubbed Project Nexus. The state transportation department says the goal is to connect urban centers, rural communities, and neighboring states. They say these initial flights will not carry passengers. They are designed to collect data on safe flight routes. And if you've been hit with a lot of spam calls, almost every state is trying to fight back. 49 states have told the Federal Communication Commission to do something about it. Bob Williams has more.
17: Nearly 30 billion scam robocalls and texts were placed last year, costing customers nearly $2 billion lost to scammers. Oregon Attorney General Dan Rayfield says phone companies companies profit from that business, and there are steps they can take to reduce the calls. They want better vetting of businesses, making sure they maintain their call quality, strengthening ID protections, and penalizing companies that allow illegal robocalls.
11: New York City's sanitation department has started issuing fines to small residential buildings that don't use the official city trash bins now.
4: Buildings up to 9 units must use bins that are 55 gallons or less with a secure lid, or now they risk a $50 fine on first offense. The mandatory bins only used for trash are an effort by city officials to reduce the rat population.
11: Two powerhouse Texas regions outpacing almost every major job market nationwide. Data from the Bureau of Labor Statistics show Dallas-Fort Worth added 54,000 jobs so far this year, ranking second in the country behind New York. Houston ranked third with 50,300 new positions. And forget coffee. Natalie Rodriguez reports one South Florida city is leading the nation, but it has nothing to do with caffeine.
10: New data reveals Miami officially runs on OnlyFans, leading the nation in adult content creators per capita. The Magic City boasts over 5,000 online creators, blowing past competitors like Las Vegas and Los Angeles. Cities also show local residents spend more cash supporting the platform than almost any other city in America.
11: I'm Monica Nelson with your consumer and business news.

0: reports.
1: The Federal Air Marshal Program was also expanded, and flight crews began receiving expanded training for handling unruly passengers. A new survey shows voters would rather Democrats take control of the House than Republicans keep their majority in November's midterm elections. A Quinnipiac University poll found an 11-point difference, with 49% saying they supported Democrats, 38% backing the GOP. The rest were unsure or gave no response. That's politics. I'm Brad Steele.
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8: Bangladesh is dealing with the worst measles outbreak in the world. The South Asian nation's health ministry says there's been over 166,000 cases since March, including 1,000 measles-related deaths. Nearly 150,000 people have been hospitalized. The deadly outbreak is linked to political upheaval that caused a disruption in the country's childhood vaccine program in 2024 and 2025. The outbreak follows a decade of progress toward eliminating measles. Falling asleep with the light on, whether it's the TV or a nightlight, could weaken your heart.
9: Scientists at Tulane University say it could change the function and structure of your heart, putting you at a higher risk for cardiovascular disease. Their findings build on earlier research that found that bright light exposure at night can boost heart failure risk by 55% and make you 47% more likely to have a heart attack. But this new study is the first to show that nighttime light is linked to cardiac remodeling, typically associated with injury to the heart or chronic stress. I'm Tammy Trujillo.
8: Health update, I'm Scott Pringle.
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10: The U.S. Open women's singles final is set. Soon-to-be world number one Elena Rybakina will take on the woman she replaced at the top, Aryna Sabalenka, who's been number one for 99 straight weeks. Rybakina beat Coco Gauff in three sets in the semifinals, while Sabalenka dispatched of Jessica Pegula in straight sets. For more women's sports stories, subscribe to Good Game with Sarah Spain on iHeart Podcast.
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13: Well, the thing is that I didn't actually use the app. Every time I opened it, I got hit with this wave of nausea, and then my heart started beating, like, so fast. 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
12: Meet Juan, the lonely museum curator. 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Everything.
14: Juan, at some point you've got to step out of the canvas and into the real world.
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0: A warning from researchers that your online reviews could come back to haunt you. Rory O'Neill reports.
4: A global team led by the University of Texas at Austin finds that how people leave their online reviews can unintentionally reveal information about who they know and their social network.

0: networks. In theory, the data scraped from Yelp reviews could be used by cyber criminals to target them in a scam. The team did not find any evidence that criminals are actually using Yelp reviews to con people, just that it's possible.
1: Tesla drivers in California have until September 25th to file a claim in a class action settlement that could pay eligible owners up to $350. The lawsuit alleges Tesla improperly charged idle fees to drivers whose vehicles came with free lifetime supercharging. It also claims Tesla threatened to disable or disabled supercharger access for drivers who refused to pay. And Google is updating its password manager on Android. The new feature will let users move passwords and pass keys between apps. Tech Report. I'm at Mattinson.
2: 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The latest in entertainment.
3: No magic is stronger than sisterhood.
4: Practical Magic 2 looking to dethrone Spider-Man Brand New Day for first place at the box office this weekend. The sequel, starring Nicole Kidman and Sandra Bullock, is projected to make between $30 and $40 million in its debut.
5: One, two, bring it to the phone.
4: Snoop Dogg set to host the 2026 MTV Video Music Awards. CBS and MTV making the announcement. He's been nominated for 13 awards over his career with 3 wins. The news comes one day after producers announced Nirvana will receive this year's Video Vanguard Award. The VMAs will take place September 27th at the Peacock Theater in Los Angeles. Taylor Swift is receiving her first nomination at the CMA Awards in years. Singer has been nominated for Single of the Year for her song, I Knew It, I Knew You. The track was released in June and featured on the Toy Story 5 soundtrack. It marks Swift's first CMA nomination in 4 years. The 60th CMA Awards will air on ABC and Disney Plus November 19th at 8 p.m. Eastern. It's like Alanis Morissette is getting into the holiday spirit early this year. During an appearance on Call Her Daddy with Alex Cooper, the singer said she'll be releasing a holiday album this year. She also said it'll feature a collaboration with actor Martin Short. The two will perform a rendition of a Judy Garland classic. Morissette's holiday album will feature new and original songs. A release date has yet to be announced. That's entertainment. I'm Jennifer Bolsoni.
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7: Today, the nation is marking 25 years since the deadly terror attacks on 9/11, which killed nearly 3,000 people. Somber ceremonies are being held at Ground Zero in New York City, along with the Pentagon in Washington, D.C., and in Shanksville, Pennsylvania, to honor the heroes aboard United Flight 93. At that service, Interior Secretary Doug Burgum said those passengers and crew love this country and made the ultimate sacrifice, bound together by a single force.
8: And I think you all know what that force was. That force was love. They loved this country. They loved life. They loved their family. They loved their God.
7: The 3 other planes had already crashed into the Twin Towers and Pentagon when passengers and crew members aboard Flight 93 were alerted to what was going on through phone calls from the plane. They died fighting the hijackers, forcing them to crash the plane into a field, stopping a second attack on Washington, D.C. Burgum said he's happy the National Park Service will be telling their story for generations to come. The cyclosporiasis outbreak has come to an end. Wendy Swanson has more.
9: The CDC announced today that the largest ever outbreak of the foodborne illness sickened nearly 20,000 people overall. Health officials linked it to shredded iceberg lettuce supplied by Taylor Farms in Mexico. It fueled the worst cyclosporiasis season in U.S. history and included 2 deaths, both in the epicenter of the biggest outbreak in Michigan. I'm Wendy Swanson.
7: A new survey shows nearly half of all voters would prefer Democrats take control of the House in November's midterm elections. A Quinnipiac University poll found 49% saying that they supported Democrats, while 38% were in favor of the GOP keeping their majority. That gap has grown by 4 points since July when the pollsters asked a similar question. Practical Magic 2 is bewitching moviegoers in its debut. The sequel starring Sandra Bullock and Nicole Kidman is expected to conjure up between $30 and $40 million in its opening weekend after making $4.7 million from last night previews. I'm Chris Caraggio. OpenAI is calling for mandatory safety requirements for its artificial intelligence technology after a series of model hackings and warnings from researchers. In a Wednesday blog post, OpenAI's chief global affairs officer said the industry has reached a new chapter in AI capabilities that necessitates new policies. The ChatGPT maker says it's hoping to work with Congress on national AI safety regulation. This all comes after a safety researcher, Anthropic, said that the chance that AI kills all humans within the next decade is greater than 10%. President Trump says nearly a million people will be getting $500 Obamacare refunds starting in October. Tammy Trujillo has details.
10: The money will go to people in 30 states that use the federally operated exchange to buy insurance plans under the Affordable Care Act, the formal name for Obamacare. The money comes after enrollees were hit with massive insurance premiums after Congress let subsidies expire at the end of 2025. Recipients would mostly be those in middle-income households that don't currently receive federal assistance to pay for insurance premiums. The $500 million in payments comes just before the November midterm elections. President Trump has also said the government would pay every adult American citizen $5,000, a total cost of about $1.2 trillion if Republicans maintain control of Congress.
7: The Jewish High Holy Days begin at sundown. In New York, the NYPD is planning heightened Rosh Hashanah security today, the same day it's conducting a massive 9/11 security operation. Police Commissioner Jessica Tisch says the NYPD is taking extra precautions because of a growing number of anti-Semitic hate crimes. The 49ers trounced the Rams 27-7 from Melbourne, Australia last night as week one of the new NFL season rolls on. Mark Mayfield with more.
11: Matthew Stafford was held to under 10 points for just the second time in his career with L.A. The opening week resumes with more than a dozen games on the traditional Sunday schedule, capped off with an NFC East showdown between the Cowboys and the Giants from the Meadowlands.
7: I'm Chris Caraggio.
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12: More strong to severe thunderstorms hitting parts of the upper Midwest and northern plains. The National Weather Service says scattered severe storms are possible from Nebraska through the upper Mississippi Valley with large hail and a few tornadoes possible. Further east, a few strong thunderstorms developing from the mid-south into portions of the Carolinas and Virginia, producing some isolated damaging wind gusts. In the west, dry and breezy conditions continue over parts of the northern and central high plains, creating elevated fire weather concerns through Saturday. Residents in fire-prone areas should stay alert for rapidly changing conditions. For the weekend, the storm system tracking across the northern tier will keep periods of showers and thunderstorms active from the Dakotas and Minnesota into the western Great Lakes. Meanwhile, much of the south remains warm and humid with scattered storms typical of September. And looking ahead, forecasters watching a developing pattern that could bring some cooler than normal temperatures to portions of the northern U.S. next week, while additional moisture may increase rain chances across parts of the Southwest and Four Corners region. That's your national forecast. I'm Monica Nelson.
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13: Robert Saleh was fired as Jets head coach 5 games into the 2024 season. So as Saleh prepares to coach his first game with the Titans, the football gods have given him the Jets as his first opponent. Saleh takes over a 3-win team from last season and knows he needs to keep things in perspective.
14: Keep the main thing. You know, it's just put your best foot forward and whatever happens, happens. But, you know, it's sometimes in these moments you can try to make it bigger than it needs to be.
13: The Jets were also 3-14. In 2025. The oblique injury suffered by Falcons quarterback Tua Tagovailoa will keep him out for Sunday's opener with the Steelers, so Cooper Rush will be the starting quarterback. It's an IR stint for New England's A.J. Brown with his high ankle sprain. He's out at least the next 4 weeks. Phoenix Sun center Mark Williams is sent to miss an extended period of time after undergoing surgery to repair a torn labrum in his left shoulder. He was hurt in an offseason workout. That's sports. I'm Frank Aaron.
12: President Trump says that nearly a million people could be getting a $500 Obamacare refund starting in October. Tammy Trujillo with details.
10: The money will go to people in 30 states that use the federally operated exchange to buy insurance plans under the Affordable Care Act, the formal name for Obamacare. The money comes after enrollees were hit with massive insurance premiums after Congress let subsidies expire at the end of 2025. Recipients would mostly be those in middle-income households that don't currently receive federal assistance to pay for insurance premiums.
12: And financing a home loan getting even more expensive.
15: 30-year fixed-rate mortgage rose to 6.76%, the highest home loan rate since last June. Borrowing costs also rose for home buyers who typically refinance with 15-year fixed-rate mortgages, which rose to 6.09%, up from 5.5% a year ago. I'm Eva Basinger.
12: And a warning from researchers that your online reviews could come back to haunt you. Rory O'Neill explains.
0: A global team led by the University of Texas at Austin finds that how people leave their online reviews can unintentionally reveal information about who they know and their social networks. In theory, the data scraped from Yelp reviews could be used by cyber criminals to target them in a scam. The team did not find any evidence that criminals are actually using Yelp reviews to con people, just that it's possible.
12: And Practical Magic 2 may be dethroning Spider-Man Brand New Day over the weekend.
16: Everyone we love dies.
17: Oh, right.
16: A really horrible death. But, I mean, it's not great for the Tinder bio.
12: The sequel starring Nicole Kidman and Sandra Bullock is projected to make between $30 and $40 million in its debut. Meanwhile, Brand New Day has made $923 million domestically and over $2 billion worldwide. Elsewhere, the music documentary Oasis, Don't Look Back in Anger, is expected to make $5 to $7 million in its debut. I'm Monica Nelson with your consumer and business news.
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22: Rigorous security procedures at the nation's airports are continuing to evolve 25 years after 9/11. Correspondent Tom Costello reports required security screenings of passengers and luggage, real IDs, and a terror watch list were all in response to the 2001 terror attacks.
23: Just 2 months after the September 11th attacks, lawmakers created the TSA, an agency that's now grown to more than 60,000 workers, operating under a set of universal guidelines at more than 400 airports.
22: The Federal Air Marshal Program was also expanded, and flight crews began receiving expanded training for handling unruly passengers. A new survey shows voters would rather Democrats take control of the House than Republicans keep their majority in November's midterm elections. A Quinnipiac University poll found an 11-point difference, with 49% saying they supported Democrats, 38% backing the GOP. The rest were unsure or gave no response. That's politics. I'm Brad Siegel.
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29: Bangladesh is dealing with the worst measles outbreak in the world. The South Asian nation's health ministry says there's been over 166,000 cases since March, including 1,000 measles-related deaths. Nearly 150,000 people have been hospitalized. The deadly outbreak is linked to political upheaval that caused a disruption in the country's childhood vaccine program in 2024 and 2025. The outbreak follows a decade of progress toward eliminating measles. Falling asleep with the light on, whether it's the TV or a nightlight, could weaken your heart.
10: Scientists at Tulane University say it could change the function and structure of your heart, putting you at a higher risk for cardiovascular disease. Their findings build on earlier research that found that bright light exposure at night can boost heart failure risk by 55% and make you 47% more likely to have a heart attack. But this new study is the first to show that nighttime light is linked to cardiac remodeling, typically associated with injury to the heart or chronic stress. I'm Tammy Trujillo.
29: Health update, I'm Scott Pringle.
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1: The U.S. Open women's singles final is set. Soon to be world number one, Elena Rybakina will take on the woman she replaced at the top, Aryna Sabalenka, who's been number one for 99 straight weeks. Rybakina beat Coco Gauff in three sets in the semifinals, while Sabalenka dispatched of Jessica Pegula in straight sets. For more women's sports stories, subscribe to Good Game with Sarah Spain on iHeart Podcast.
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4: A warning from researchers that your online reviews could come back to haunt you. Rory O'Neill reports.
0: A global team led by the University of Texas at Austin finds that how people leave their online reviews can unintentionally reveal information about who they know and their social networks. In theory, the data scraped from Yelp reviews could be used by cyber criminals to target them in a scam. The team did not find any evidence that criminals are actually using Yelp reviews to con people, just that it's possible.
4: Tesla drivers in California have until September 25th to file a claim in a class action settlement that could pay eligible owners up to $350. The lawsuit alleges Tesla improperly charged idle fees to drivers whose vehicles came with free lifetime supercharging. It also claims Tesla threatened to disable or disabled supercharger access for drivers who refused to pay. And Google is updating its password manager on Android. The new feature will let users move passwords and pass keys between apps. Tech Report. I'm at Mattinson.
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15: Practical Magic 2 looking to dethrone Spider-Man Brand New Day for first place at the box office this weekend. The sequel, starring Nicole Kidman and Sandra Bullock, is projected to make between $30 and $40 million in its debut.
6: One, two, bring it to the phone.
15: Snoop Dogg set to host the 2026 MTV Video Music Awards. CBS and MTV making the announcement. He's been nominated for 13 awards over his career with three wins. The news comes one day after producers announced Nirvana will receive this year's Video Vanguard Award. The VMAs will take place September 27th at the Peacock Theater in Los Angeles. Taylor Swift is receiving her first nomination at the CMA Awards in years.
8: Wearing that same smile, man, it's been a while.
15: The singer has been nominated for Single of the Year for her song, I Knew It, I Knew You. The track was released in June and featured on the Toy Story 5 soundtrack. It marks Swift's first CMA nomination in 4 years. The 60th CMA Awards will air on ABC and Disney Plus November 19th at 8 p.m. Eastern.
17: It's like
15: Alanis Morissette is getting into the holiday spirit early this year. During an appearance on Caller Daddy with Alex Cooper, the singer said she'll be releasing a holiday album this year. She also said it'll feature a collaboration with actor Martin Short. The two will perform a rendition of a Judy Garland classic. Morissette's holiday album will feature new and original songs. The release date has yet to be announced. That's entertainment. I'm Jennifer Bolsoni.
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9: America is observing the 25th anniversary of the 9/11 terror attacks. All four former U.S. presidents and Vice President J.D. Vance were among the thousands on hand for today's somber ceremony at Ground Zero in New York City. And at the ceremony, Mayor Mamdani and former Mayor Rudy Giuliani seemingly put politics aside to commemorate the anniversary. Natalie Migliori reports.
11: Even though the two shook hands at the ceremony, some New Yorkers outside the commemoration had other things to say.
12: Mamdani should have avoided coming here. He had no right to be here. You're sitting down shaking hands with a man who said we deserved what happened. My friends didn't deserve what happened.
11: That coming even after the Mamdani administration released documents accusing the Giuliani administration of misleading New Yorkers about the air toxicity following the attacks. More than 100,000 people signed an online petition to keep the mayor away from the ceremony, but Mamdani has attended a slew of commemoration events this week to mark the attacks.
9: 9/11 ceremonies were also held today in Washington, D.C. and Shanksville, Pennsylvania. Wall Street is closing higher to cap a losing week. Investors largely shrugged off the latest inflation data, which showed the consumer price index rose 0.4% in August. At the closing bell, the Dow Jones gained 509 points to 52,573. The S&P 500 rose 65 points, and the NASDAQ climbed 251 points.
13: Working 9 to 5.
9: Nashville International Airport is another step closer to being renamed in honor of the late Dolly Parton. The Metropolitan Nashville Airport Authority Board of Commissioners voted unanimously to move forward with the plan. A final name has not yet been chosen. The board said it's worked closely with the appropriate parties to thoughtfully determine how Dolly Parton's name and legacy will be incorporated. I'm Chris Caraggio. OpenAI is calling for mandatory safety requirements for its artificial intelligence technology after a series of model hackings and warnings from researchers. In a Wednesday blog post, OpenAI's chief global affairs officer said the industry has reached a new chapter in AI capabilities that necessitates new policies. The ChatGPT maker says it's hoping to work with Congress on national AI safety regulation. This all comes after a safety researcher at Anthropic said that the chance that AI kills all humans within the next decade is greater than 10%. President Trump says nearly a million people will be getting $500 Obamacare refunds starting in October. Tammy Trujillo has details.
10: The money will go to people in 30 states that use the federally operated exchange to buy insurance plans under the Affordable Care Act, the formal name for Obamacare. The money comes after enrollees were hit with massive insurance premiums after Congress let subsidies expire at the end of 2025. Recipients would mostly be those in middle-income households that don't currently receive federal assistance to pay for insurance premiums. The $500 million in payments comes just before the November midterm elections. President Trump has also said the government would pay every adult American citizen $5,000, a total cost of about $1.2 trillion if Republicans maintain control of Congress.
9: The Jewish High Holy Days begin at sundown. In New York, the NYPD is planning heightened Rosh Hashanah security today, the same day it's conducting a massive 9/11 security operation. Police Commissioner Jessica Tisch says the NYPD is taking extra precautions because of a growing number of anti-Semitic hate crimes. The 49ers trounced the Rams 27-7 from Melbourne, Australia last night as week one of the new NFL season rolls on. Mark Mayfield with more.
14: Matthew Stafford was held to under 10 points for just the second time in his career with L.A. The opening week resumes with more than a dozen games on the traditional Sunday schedule, capped off with an NFC East showdown between the Cowboys and the Giants from the Meadowlands.
9: I'm Chris Caraggio.
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16: More strong to severe thunderstorms hitting parts of the upper Midwest and northern plains. The National Weather Service says scattered severe storms are possible from Nebraska through the upper Mississippi Valley with large hail and a few tornadoes possible. Further east, a few strong thunderstorms developing from the mid-south into portions of the Carolinas and Virginia, producing some isolated damaging wind gusts. In the west, dry and breezy conditions continue over parts of the northern and central high plains, creating elevated fire weather concerns through Saturday. Residents in fire-prone areas should stay alert for rapidly changing conditions. For the weekend, the storm system tracking across the northern tier will keep periods of showers and thunderstorms active from the Dakotas and Minnesota into the western Great Lakes. Meanwhile, much of the south remains warm and humid with scattered storms typical of September. And looking ahead, forecasters watching a developing pattern that could bring some cooler than normal temperatures to portions of the northern U.S. next week, while additional moisture may increase rain chances across parts of the Southwest and Four Corners region. That's your national forecast. I'm Monica Nelson.
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17: Robert Saleh was fired as Jets head coach 5 games into the 2024 season. So as Saleh prepares to coach his first game with the Titans, the football gods have given him the Jets as his first opponent. Saleh takes over a 3-win team from last season and knows he needs to keep things in perspective.
18: Keep the main thing, you know, it's just put your best foot forward and whatever happens, happens. But, you know, it's... Sometimes in these moments, you can try to make it bigger than it needs to be.
17: The Jets were also 3-14 in 2025. The oblique injury suffered by Falcons quarterback Tua Tagovailoa will keep him out for Sunday's opener with the Steelers, so Cooper Rush will be the starting quarterback. It's an IR stint for New England's A.J. Brown with his high ankle sprain. He's out at least the next 4 weeks. Phoenix Sun center Mark Williams is sent to miss an extended period of time after undergoing surgery to repair a torn labrum in his left shoulder. He was hurt in an off-season workout. That's sports. I'm Frank Aaron.
16: President Trump says that nearly 1 million people could be getting a $500 Obamacare refund starting in October. Tammy Trujillo with details.
10: The money will go to people in 30 states that use the federally operated exchange to buy insurance plans under the Affordable Care Act, the formal name for Obamacare. The money comes after enrollees were hit with massive insurance premiums after Congress let subsidies expire at the end of 2025. Recipients would mostly be those in middle-income households that don't currently receive federal assistance to pay for insurance premiums.
16: And financing a home loan getting even more expensive.
15: 30-year fixed-rate mortgage rose to 6.76%, the highest home loan rate since last June. Borrowing costs also rose for home buyers who typically refinance with 15-year fixed-rate mortgages, which rose to 6.09%, up from 5.5% a year ago. I'm Eva Basinger.
16: And a warning from researchers that your online reviews could come back to haunt you. Rory O'Neill explains.
0: A global team led by the University of Texas at Austin finds that how people leave their online reviews can unintentionally reveal information about who they know and their social networks. In theory, the data scraped from Yelp reviews could be used by cyber criminals to target them in a scam. The team did not find any evidence that criminals are actually using Yelp reviews to con people, just that it's possible.
16: And Practical Magic 2 may be dethroning Spider-Man Brand New Day over the weekend.
19: Everyone we love dies.
20: Oh, right.
19: A really horrible death. But, I mean, it's not great for the Tinder bio.
16: The sequel starring Nicole Kidman and Sandra Bullock is projected to make between $30 and $40 million in its debut. Meanwhile, Brand New Day has made $923 million domestically and over $2 billion worldwide. Elsewhere, the music documentary Oasis, Don't Look Back in Anger, is expected to make $5 to $7 million in its debut. I'm Monica Nelson with your consumer and business news.
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1: Rigorous security procedures at the nation's airports are continuing to evolve 25 years after 9/11. Correspondent Tom Costello reports required security screenings of passengers and luggage, real IDs, and a terror watch list were all in response to the 2001 terror attacks.
3: Just 2 months after the September 11th attacks, lawmakers created the TSA, an agency that's now grown to more than 60,000 workers, operating under a set of universal guidelines at more than 400 airports.
1: The Federal Air Marshal Program was also expanded, and flight crews began receiving expanded training for handling unruly passengers. A new survey shows voters would rather Democrats take control of the House than Republicans keep their majority in November's midterm elections. A Quinnipiac University poll found an 11-point difference, with 49% saying they supported Democrats, 38% backing the GOP. The rest were unsure or gave no response. That's politics. I'm Brad Steele.
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27: Bangladesh is dealing with the worst measles outbreak in the world. The South Asian nation's health ministry says there's been over 166,000 cases since March, including 1,000 measles-related deaths. Nearly 150,000 people have been hospitalized. The deadly outbreak is linked to political upheaval that caused a disruption in the country's childhood vaccine program in 2024 and 2025. The outbreak follows a decade of progress toward eliminating measles. Falling asleep with the light on, whether it's the TV or a nightlight, could weaken your heart.
10: Scientists at Tulane University say it could change the function and structure of your heart, putting you at a higher risk for cardiovascular disease. Their findings build on earlier research that found that bright light exposure at night can boost heart failure risk by 55% and make you 47% more likely to have a heart attack. But this new study is the first to show that nighttime light is linked to cardiac remodeling, typically associated with injury to the heart or chronic stress. I'm Tammy Trujillo.
27: Health update, I'm Scott Pringle.
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28: The U.S. Open women's singles final is set. Soon to be world number one, Elena Rybakina will take on the woman she replaced at the top, Aryna Sabalenka, who's been number one for 99 straight weeks. Rybakina beat Coco Gauff in three sets in the semifinals, while Sabalenka dispatched of Jessica Pegula in straight sets. For more women's sports stories, subscribe to Good Game with Sarah Spain on iHeart Podcast.
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29: A warning from researchers that your online reviews could come back to haunt you. Rory O'Neill reports.
0: A global team led by the University of Texas at Austin finds that how people leave their online reviews can unintentionally reveal information about who they know and their social networks. In theory, the data scraped from Yelp reviews could be used by cyber criminals to target them in a scam. The team did not find any evidence that criminals are actually using Yelp reviews to con people, just that it's possible.
29: Tesla drivers in California have until September 25th to file a claim in a class action settlement that could pay eligible owners up to $350. The lawsuit alleges Tesla improperly charged idle fees to drivers whose vehicles came with free lifetime supercharging. It also claims Tesla threatened to disable or disabled supercharger access for drivers who refused to pay. And Google is updating its password manager on Android. The new feature will let users move passwords and pass keys between apps. Tech Report. I'm Matt Mattinson.
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15: Practical Magic 2 looking to dethrone Spider-Man Brand New Day for first place at the box office this weekend. The sequel, starring Nicole Kidman and Sandra Bullock, is projected to make between $30 and $40 million in its debut.
6: One, two, bring it to the phone.
15: Snoop Dogg set to host the 2026 MTV Video Music Awards. CBS and MTV making the announcement. He's been nominated for 13 awards over his career with 3 wins. The news comes one day after producers announced Nirvana will receive this year's Video Vanguard Award. The VMAs will take place September 27th at the Peacock Theater in Los Angeles. Taylor Swift is receiving her first nomination at the CMA Awards in years.
7: Wearing that same smile, it's been a while.
15: The singer has been nominated for Single of the Year for her song, I Knew It, I Knew You. The track was released in June and featured on the Toy Story 5 soundtrack. It marks Swift's first CMA nomination in 4 years. The 60th CMA Awards will air on ABC and Disney Plus November 19th at 8 p.m. Eastern.
8: It's like
15: Alanis Morissette is getting into the holiday spirit early this year. During an appearance on Call Her Daddy with Alex Cooper, the singer said she'll be releasing a holiday album this year. She also said it'll feature a collaboration with actor Martin Short. The two will perform a rendition of a Judy Garland classic. Morissette's holiday album will feature new and original songs. The release date has yet to be announced. That's entertainment. I'm Jennifer Bolsoni.
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9: America is observing the 25th anniversary of the 9/11 terror attacks. All 4 former U.S. presidents and Vice President J.D. Vance were among the thousands on hand for today's somber ceremony at Ground Zero in New York City. And at the ceremony, Mayor Mamdani and former Mayor Rudy Giuliani seemingly put politics aside to commemorate the anniversary. Natalie Migliori reports.
14: Even though the two shook hands at the ceremony, some New Yorkers outside the commemoration had other things to say.
25: Mamdani should have avoided coming here. He had no right to be here. You're sitting down shaking hands with a man who said we deserved what happened. My friends didn't deserve what happened.
14: That coming even after the Mamdani administration released documents accusing the Giuliani administration of misleading New Yorkers about the air toxicity following the attacks. More than 100,000 people signed an online petition to keep the mayor away from the ceremony, but Mamdani has attended a slew of commemoration events this week to mark the attacks.
9: 9/11 ceremonies were also held today in Washington, D.C. and Shanksville, Pennsylvania. Wall Street is closing higher to cap a losing week. Investors largely shrugged off the latest inflation data, which showed the consumer price index rose 0.4% in August. At the closing bell, the Dow Jones gained 509 points to 52,573. The S&P 500 rose 65 points, and the NASDAQ climbed 251 points.
26: Working 9 to 5.
9: Nashville International Airport is another step closer to being renamed in honor of the late Dolly Parton. The Metropolitan Nashville Airport Authority Board of Commissioners voted unanimously to move forward with the plan. A final name has not yet been chosen. The board said it's worked closely with the appropriate parties to thoughtfully determine how Dolly Parton's name and legacy will be incorporated. I'm Chris Caraggio. The Consumer Price Index, a key measure of inflation, rose 0.4% in August over July. The index measures the cost of a wide assortment of goods and services. Numbers out from the Bureau of Labor Statistics show the annual increase is at 3.4%, not counting food and energy prices. The increase was 0.3% for the month, slightly higher than analysts' expectations. There's a warning from researchers that your online reviews could come back to haunt you, Rory O'Neill reports.
0: A global team led by the University of Texas at Austin finds that how people leave their online reviews can unintentionally reveal information about who they know and their social networks. In theory, the data scraped from Yelp reviews could be used by cyber criminals to target them in a scam. The team did not find any evidence that criminals are actually using Yelp reviews to con people, just that it's possible.
9: Tesla drivers in California have about 2 weeks left to file a claim in a class action settlement that could pay eligible owners up to $350. The lawsuit alleges Tesla improperly charged idle fees to drivers whose vehicles came with free lifetime supercharging. It also claims Tesla threatened to disable or disabled supercharger access for drivers who refused to pay. National Grandparents Day is Sunday. One neurologist is highlighting a study that shows hanging out with the grandkids is great for brain health.
1: Really, the lesson to take away here is that staying busy and active, cognitively engaged, physically engaged, socially engaged, are ways that we can preserve our brain health.
9: Dr. Dylan Wint with the Cleveland Clinic says grandparents who care over their grandchildren, including cooking for them, playing with them, and driving them, had better cognitive outcomes over time compared to those who did not care for the grandkids. This is from a study involving 3,000 grandparents over an 8-year period. I'm Chris Carangio.
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3: More strong to severe thunderstorms hitting parts of the upper Midwest and northern plains. The National Weather Service says scattered severe storms are possible from Nebraska through the upper Mississippi Valley with large hail and a few tornadoes possible. Further east, a few strong thunderstorms developing from the mid-south into portions of the Carolinas and Virginia, producing some isolated damaging wind gusts. In the west, dry and breezy conditions continue over parts of the northern and central high plains, creating elevated fire weather concerns through Saturday. Residents in fire-prone areas should stay alert for rapidly changing conditions. For the weekend, the storm system tracking across the northern tier will keep periods of showers and thunderstorms active from the Dakotas and Minnesota into the western Great Lakes. Meanwhile, much of the south remains warm and humid with scattered storms typical of September. And looking ahead, forecasters watching a developing pattern that could bring some cooler than normal temperatures to portions of the northern U.S. next week, while additional moisture may increase rain chances across parts of the Southwest and Four Corners region. That's your national forecast. I'm Monica Nelson.
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4: Off their win last night at Australia over the Rams, there's a report this afternoon that the 49ers quietly signed head coach Kyle Shanahan to a contract extension in the offseason. Running back DeAndre Swift reportedly gets a 3-year extension from the Bears worth $33.75 million. It's a big-time matchup under the lights tomorrow night as number one Ohio State calls on number three Texas. Longhorns coach Steve Sarkisian knows this will be a challenge.
8: They're number one in the country for a reason. Ryan has done a tremendous job with that program since taking over, obviously national champs a couple years ago, brought in Matt Patricia last season, led the country in just about every defensive statistical category. This year he brings in Arthur Smith. So it's a nice luxury to have, having two NFL head coaches on your staff.
4: The Buckeyes beat the Longhorns last season by a touchdown in Columbus. Tonight, number 23 Missouri hits the road at Kansas, number 25 Virginia home for Norfolk State. That's sports. I'm Frank Aaron.
3: President Trump says that nearly a million people could be getting a $500 Obamacare refund starting in October. Tammy Trujillo with details.
10: The money will go to people in 30 states that use the federally operated exchange to buy insurance plans under the Affordable Care Act, the formal name for Obamacare. The money comes after enrollees were hit with massive insurance premiums after Congress let subsidies expire at the end of 2025. Recipients would mostly be those in middle-income households that don't currently receive federal assistance to pay for insurance premiums.
3: And financing a home loan getting even more expensive.
15: 30-year fixed-rate mortgage rose to 6.76%, the highest home loan rate since last June. Borrowing costs also rose for home buyers who typically refinance with 15-year fixed-rate mortgages, which rose to 6.09%, up from 5.5% a year ago. I'm Eva Basinger.
3: And a warning from researchers that your online reviews could come back to haunt you. Rory O'Neill explains.
0: A global team led by the University of Texas at Austin finds that how people leave their online reviews can unintentionally reveal information about who they know and their social networks. In theory, the data scraped from Yelp reviews could be used by cyber criminals to target them in a scam. The team did not find any evidence that criminals are actually using Yelp reviews to con people, just that it's possible.
3: And Practical Magic 2 may be dethroning Spider-Man Brand New Day over the weekend.
16: Everyone we love dies.
17: Oh, right.
16: A really horrible death. But, I mean, it's not great for the Tinder bio.
3: The sequel starring Nicole Kidman and Sandra Bullock is projected to make between $30 and $40 million in its debut. Meanwhile, Brand New Day has made $923 million domestically and over $2 billion worldwide. Elsewhere, the music documentary Oasis, Don't Look Back in Anger, is expected to make $5 to $7 million in its debut. I'm Monica Nelson with your consumer and business news.
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19: Rigorous security procedures at the nation's airports are continuing to evolve 25 years after 9/11. Correspondent Tom Costello reports required security screenings of passengers and luggage, real IDs, and a terror watch list were all in response to the 2001 terror attacks.
20: Just 2 months after the September 11th attacks, lawmakers created the TSA, an agency that's now grown to more than 60,000 workers, operating under a set of universal guidelines at more than 400 airports.
19: The Federal Air Marshal Program was also expanded, and flight crews began receiving expanded training for handling unruly passengers. A new survey shows voters would rather Democrats take control of the House than Republicans keep their majority in November's midterm elections. A Quinnipiac University poll found an 11-point difference, with 49% saying they supported Democrats, 38% backing the GOP. The rest were unsure or gave no response. That's politics. I'm Brad Steele.
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28: Bangladesh is dealing with the worst measles outbreak in the world. The South Asian nation's health ministry says there's been over 166,000 cases since March, including 1,000 measles-related deaths. Nearly 150,000 people have been hospitalized. The deadly outbreak is linked to political upheaval that caused a disruption in the country's childhood vaccine program in 2024 and 2025. The outbreak follows a decade of progress toward eliminating measles. Falling asleep with the light on, whether it's the TV or a nightlight, could weaken your heart.
10: Scientists at Tulane University say it could change the function and structure of your heart, putting you at a higher risk for cardiovascular disease. Their findings build on earlier research that found that bright light exposure at night can boost heart failure risk by 55% and make you 47% more likely to have a heart attack. But this new study is the first to show that nighttime light is linked to cardiac remodeling, typically associated with injury to the heart or chronic stress. I'm Tammy Trujillo.
28: Health update, I'm Scott Pringle.
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30: The U.S. Open women's singles final is set. Soon to be world number one, Elena Rybakina will take on the woman she replaced at the top, Aryna Sabalenka, who's been number one for 99 straight weeks. Rybakina beat Coco Gauff in three sets in the semifinals, while Sabalenka dispatched of Jessica Pegula in straight sets. For more women's sports stories, subscribe to Good Game with Sarah Spain on iHeart Podcast.
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7: A warning from researchers that your online reviews could come back to haunt you. Rory O'Neill reports.
0: A global team led by the University of Texas at Austin finds that how people leave their online reviews can unintentionally reveal information about who they know and their social networks. In theory, the data scraped from Yelp reviews could be used by cyber criminals to target them in a scam. The team did not find any evidence that criminals are actually using Yelp reviews to con people, just that it's possible.
7: Tesla drivers in California have until September 25th to file a claim in a class action settlement that could pay eligible owners up to $350. The lawsuit alleges Tesla improperly charged idle fees to drivers whose vehicles came with free lifetime supercharging. It also claims Tesla threatened to disable or disabled supercharger access for drivers who refused to pay. And Google is updating its password manager on Android. The new feature will let users move passwords and pass keys between apps. Tech Report. I'm at Mattinson.
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15: Practical Magic 2 looking to dethrone Spider-Man Brand New Day for first place at the box office this weekend. The sequel, starring Nicole Kidman and Sandra Bullock, is projected to make between $30 and $40 million in its debut.
12: One, two, bring it to the phone.
15: Snoop Dogg set to host the 2026 MTV Video Music Awards. CBS and MTV making the announcement. He's been nominated for 13 awards over his career with 3 wins. The news comes one day after producers announced Nirvana will receive this year's Video Vanguard Award. The VMAs will take place September 27th at the Peacock Theater in Los Angeles. Taylor Swift is receiving her first nomination at the CMA Awards in years.
17: Wearing that same smile, man, it's been a while.
15: The singer has been nominated for Single of the Year for her song, I Knew It, I Knew You. The track was released in June and featured on the Toy Story 5 soundtrack. It marks Swift's first CMA nomination in 4 years. The 60th CMA Awards will air on ABC and Disney Plus November 19th at 8 p.m. Eastern.
17: It's like
15: Alanis Morissette is getting into the holiday spirit early this year. During an appearance on Caller Daddy with Alex Cooper, the singer said she'll be releasing a holiday album this year. She also said it'll feature a collaboration with actor Martin Short. The two will perform a rendition of a Judy Garland classic. Morissette's holiday album will feature new and original songs. A release date has yet to be announced. That's entertainment. I'm Jennifer Bolsoni.
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4: America is observing the 25th anniversary of the 9/11 terror attacks. All four former U.S. presidents and Vice President J.D. Vance were among the thousands on hand for today's somber ceremony at Ground Zero in New York City. And at the ceremony, Mayor Mamdani and former Mayor Rudy Giuliani seemingly put politics aside to commemorate the anniversary. Natalie Migliori reports.
8: Even though the two shook hands at the ceremony, some New Yorkers outside the commemoration had other things to say.
9: Mamdani should have avoided coming here. He had no right.

0: Not counting food and energy prices, the increase was 0.3% for the month, slightly higher than analysts' expectations. There's a warning from researchers that your online reviews could come back to haunt you, Rory O'Neill reports.
1: A global team led by the University of Texas at Austin finds that how people leave their online reviews can unintentionally reveal information about who they know and their social networks. In theory, the data scraped from Yelp reviews could be used by cyber criminals to target them in a scam. The team did not find any evidence that criminals are actually using Yelp reviews to con people, just that it's possible.
0: Tesla drivers in California have about 2 weeks left to file a claim in a class action settlement that could pay eligible owners up to $350. The lawsuit alleges Tesla improperly charged idle fees to drivers whose vehicles came with free lifetime supercharging. It also claims Tesla threatened to disable or disabled supercharger access for drivers who refused to pay. National Grandparents Day is Sunday. One neurologist is highlighting a study that shows hanging out with the grandkids is great for brain health.
2: Really, the lesson to take away here is that staying busy and active, cognitively engaged, physically engaged, socially engaged, are ways that we can preserve our brain health.
0: Dr. Dylan Wint with the Cleveland Clinic says grandparents who care over their grandchildren, including cooking for them, playing with them, and driving them, had better cognitive outcomes over time compared to those who did not care for the grandkids. This is from a study involving 3,000 grandparents over an 8-year period. I'm Chris Carangio.
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4: More strong to severe thunderstorms hitting parts of the upper Midwest and northern plains. The National Weather Service says scattered severe storms are possible from Nebraska through the upper Mississippi Valley, with large hail and a few tornadoes possible. Further east, a few strong thunderstorms developing from the mid-south into portions of the Carolinas and Virginia, producing some isolated damaging wind gusts. In the west, dry and breezy conditions continue over parts of the northern and central high plains, creating elevated fire weather concerns through Saturday. Residents in fire-prone areas should stay alert for rapidly changing conditions. For the weekend, the storm system tracking across the northern tier will keep periods of showers and thunderstorms active from the Dakotas and Minnesota into the western Great Lakes. Meanwhile, much of the south remains warm and humid with scattered storms typical of September. And looking ahead, forecasters watching a developing pattern that could bring some cooler than normal temperatures to portions of the northern U.S. next week, while additional moisture may increase rain chances across parts of the Southwest and Four Corners region. That's your national forecast. I'm Monica Nelson.
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5: Off their win last night in Australia over the Rams, there's a report this afternoon that the 49ers quietly signed head coach Kyle Shanahan to a contract extension in the offseason. Running back DeAndre Swift reportedly gets a 3-year extension from the Bears, worth $33.75 million. It's a big-time matchup under the lights tomorrow night as number 1 Ohio State calls on number 3 Texas. Longhorns coach Steve Sarkisian knows this will be a challenge.
6: They're number 1 in the country for a reason. Ryan has done a tremendous job with that program since taking over. Obviously national champs a couple years ago, brought in Matt Patricia last season, led the country in just about every defensive statistical category. This year he brings in Arthur Smith, so it's a nice luxury to have, having two NFL head coaches on your staff.
5: The Buckeyes beat the Longhorns last season by a touchdown in Columbus. Tonight, number 23 Missouri hits the road at Kansas, number 25 Virginia home for Norfolk State. That's sports. I'm Frank Aaron.
4: President Trump says that nearly a million people could be getting a $500 Obamacare refund starting in October. Tammy Trujillo with details.
7: The money will go to people in 30 states that use the federally operated exchange to buy insurance plans under the Affordable Care Act, the formal name for Obamacare. The money comes after enrollees were hit with massive insurance premiums after Congress let subsidies expire at the end of 2025. Recipients would mostly be those in middle-income households that don't currently receive federal assistance to pay for insurance premiums.
4: And financing a home loan getting even more expensive.
8: 30-year fixed-rate mortgage rose to 6.76%, the highest home loan rate since last June. Borrowing costs also rose for home buyers who typically refinance with 15-year fixed-rate mortgages, which rose to 6.09%, up from 5.5% a year ago. I'm Eva Basinger.
4: And a warning from researchers that your online reviews could come back to haunt you. Rory O'Neill explains.
1: A global team led by the University of Texas at Austin finds that how people leave their online reviews can unintentionally

0: intentionally reveal information about who they know and their social networks. In theory, the data scraped from Yelp reviews could be used by cyber criminals to target them in a scam. The team did not find any evidence that criminals are actually using Yelp reviews to con people, just that it's possible.
1: And Practical Magic 2 may be dethroning Spider-Man Brand New Day over the weekend.
2: Everyone we love dies.
3: Oh, right.
2: A really horrible death. But, I mean, it's just, it's not great for the Tinder bio.
1: The sequel starring Nicole Kidman and Sandra Bullock is projected to make between $30 and $40 million in its debut. Meanwhile, Brand New Day has made $923 million domestically and over $2 billion worldwide. Elsewhere, the music documentary Oasis, Don't Look Back in Anger, is expected to make $5 to $7 million in its debut. I'm Monica Nelson with your consumer and business news.
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6: Rigorous security procedures at the nation's airports are continuing to evolve 25 years after 9/11. Correspondent Tom Costello reports required security screenings of passengers and luggage, real IDs, and a terror watch list were all in response to the 2001 terror attacks.
7: Just 2 months after the September 11th attacks, lawmakers created the TSA, an agency that's now grown to more than 60,000 workers, operating under a set of universal guidelines at more than 400 airports.
6: The Federal Air Marshal Program was also expanded, and flight crews began receiving expanded training for handling unruly passengers. A new survey shows voters would rather Democrats take control of the House than Republicans keep their majority in November's midterm elections. A Quinnipiac University poll found an 11-point difference, with 49% saying they supported Democrats, 38% backing the GOP. The rest were unsure or gave no response. That's politics. I'm Brad Siegel.
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13: Bangladesh is dealing with the worst measles outbreak in the world. The South Asian nation's health ministry says there's been over 166,000 cases since March, including 1,000 measles-related deaths. Nearly 150,000 people have been hospitalized. The deadly outbreak is linked to political upheaval that caused a disruption in the country's childhood vaccine program in 2024 and 2025. The outbreak follows a decade of progress toward eliminating measles. Falling asleep with the light on, whether it's the TV or a nightlight, could weaken your heart.
14: Scientists at Tulane University say it could change the function and structure of your heart, putting you at a higher risk for cardiovascular disease. Their findings build on earlier research that found that bright light exposure at night can boost heart failure risk by 55% and make you 47% more likely to have a heart attack. But this new study is the first to show that nighttime light is linked to cardiac remodeling, typically associated with injury to the heart or chronic stress. I'm Tammy Trujillo.
13: Health update, I'm Scott Pringle.
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15: The U.S. Open women's singles final is set. Soon to be world number one, Elena Rybakina will take on the woman she replaced at the top, Aryna Sabalenka, who's been number one for 99 straight weeks. Rybakina beat Coco Gauff in three sets in the semifinals, while Sabalenka dispatched of Jessica Pegula in straight sets. For more women's sports stories, subscribe to Good Game with Sarah Spain on iHeart Podcast.
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3: A warning from researchers that your online reviews could come back to haunt you. Rory O'Neill reports.
0: A global team led by the University of Texas at Austin finds that how people leave their online reviews can unintentionally reveal information about who they know and their social networks. In theory, the data scraped from Yelp reviews could be used by cyber criminals to target them in a scam. The team did not find any evidence that criminals are actually using Yelp reviews to con people, just that it's possible.
3: Tesla drivers in California have until September 25th to file a claim in a class action settlement that could pay eligible owners up to $350. The lawsuit alleges Tesla improperly charged idle fees to drivers whose vehicles came with free lifetime supercharging. It also claims Tesla threatened to disable or disabled supercharger access for drivers who refused to pay. And Google is updating its password manager on Android. The new feature will let users move passwords and pass keys between apps. Tech Report. I'm at Mattinson.
4: 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The latest in entertainment.
9: No magic is stronger than sisterhood.
10: Practical Magic 2 looking to dethrone Spider-Man Brand New Day for first place at the box office this weekend. The sequel, starring Nicole Kidman and Sandra Bullock, is projected to make between $30 and $40 million in its debut.
12: One, two, bring it to the phone.
10: Snoop Dogg set to host the 2026 MTV Video Music Awards. CBS and MTV making the announcement. He's been nominated for 13 awards over his career with 3 wins. The news comes one day after producers announced Nirvana will receive this year's Video Vanguard Award. The VMAs will take place September 27th at the Peacock Theater in Los Angeles. Taylor Swift is receiving her first nomination at the CMA Awards in years.
16: Wearing that same smile, man, it's been a while.
10: The singer has been nominated for Single of the Year for her song, I Knew It, I Knew You. The track was released in June and featured on the Toy Story 5 soundtrack. It marks Swift's first CMA nomination in 4 years. The 60th CMA Awards will air on ABC and Disney Plus November 19th at 8 p.m. Eastern.
17: It's like
10: Alanis Morissette is getting into the holiday spirit early this year. During an appearance on Call Her Daddy with Alex Cooper, the singer said she'll be releasing a holiday album this year. She also said it'll feature a collaboration with actor Martin Short. The two will perform a rendition of a Judy Garland classic. Morissette's holiday album will feature new and original songs. A release date has yet to be announced. That's entertainment. I'm Jennifer Bolsoni.
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17: America is observing the 25th anniversary of the 9/11 terror attacks. All four former U.S. presidents and Vice President J.D. Vance were among the thousands on hand for today's somber ceremony at Ground Zero in New York City. And at the ceremony, Mayor Mamdani and former Mayor Rudy Giuliani seemingly put politics aside to commemorate the anniversary. Natalie Migliori reports.
18: Even though the two shook hands at the ceremony, some New Yorkers outside the commemoration had other things to say.
19: Mamdani should have avoided coming here. He had no right to be here. You're sitting down shaking hands with a man who said we deserved what happened. My friends didn't deserve what happened.
18: That coming even after the Mamdani administration released documents accusing the Giuliani administration of misleading New Yorkers about the air toxicity following the attacks. More than 100,000 people signed an online petition to keep the mayor away from the ceremony, but Mamdani has attended a slew of commemoration events this week to mark the attacks.
17: 9/11 ceremonies were also held today in Washington, D.C. and Shanksville, Pennsylvania. Wall Street is closing higher to cap a losing week. Investors largely shrugged off the latest inflation data, which showed the consumer price index rose 0.4% in August. At the closing bell, the Dow Jones gained 509 points to 52,573. The S&P 500 rose 65 points, and the Nasdaq climbed 251 points.

0: Nashville International Airport is another step closer to being renamed in honor of the late Dolly Parton. The Metropolitan Nashville Airport Authority Board of Commissioners voted unanimously to move forward with the plan. A final name has not yet been chosen. The board said it's worked closely with the appropriate parties to thoughtfully determine how Dolly Parton's name and legacy will be incorporated. I'm Chris Caraggio. The Consumer Price Index, a key measure of inflation, rose 0.4% in August over July. The index measures the cost of a wide assortment of goods and services. Numbers out from the Bureau of Labor Statistics show the annual increase is at 3.4%, not counting food and energy prices. The increase was 0.3% for the month, slightly higher than analysts' expectations. There's a warning from researchers that your online reviews could come back to haunt you, Rory O'Neill reports.
1: A global team led by the University of Texas at Austin finds that how people leave their online reviews can unintentionally reveal information about who they know and their social networks. In theory, the data scraped from Yelp reviews could be used by cyber criminals to target them in a scam. The team did not find any evidence that criminals are actually using Yelp reviews to con people, just that it's possible.
0: Tesla drivers in California have about 2 weeks left to file a claim in a class action settlement that could pay eligible owners up to $350. The lawsuit alleges Tesla improperly charged idle fees to drivers whose vehicles came with free lifetime supercharging. It also claims Tesla threatened to disable or disabled a supercharger access for drivers who refused to pay. National Grandparents Day is Sunday. One neurologist is highlighting a study that shows hanging out with the grandkids is great for brain health.
2: Really, the lesson to take away here is that staying busy and active, cognitively engaged, physically engaged, socially engaged, are ways that we can preserve our brain health.
0: Dr. Dylan Wint with the Cleveland Clinic says grandparents who care over their grandchildren, including cooking for them, playing with them, and driving them, had better cognitive outcomes over time compared to those who did not care for the grandkids. This is from a study involving 3,000 grandparents over an 8-year period. I'm Chris Caraggio.
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4: More strong to severe thunderstorms hitting parts of the upper Midwest and northern plains. The National Weather Service says scattered severe storms are possible from Nebraska through the upper Mississippi Valley, with large hail and a few tornadoes possible. Further east, a few strong thunderstorms developing from the mid-south into portions of the Carolinas and Virginia, producing some isolated damaging wind gusts. In the west, dry and breezy conditions continue over parts of the northern and central high plains, creating elevated fire weather concerns through Saturday. Residents in fire-prone areas should stay alert for rapidly changing conditions. For the weekend, the storm system tracking across the northern tier will keep periods of showers and thunderstorms active from the Dakotas and Minnesota into the western Great Lakes. Meanwhile, much of the south remains warm and humid with scattered storms typical of September. And looking ahead, forecasters watching a developing pattern that could bring some cooler than normal temperatures to portions of the northern U.S. next week, while additional moisture may increase rain chances across parts of the Southwest and Four Corners region. That's your national forecast. I'm Monica Nelson.
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5: Off their win last night in Australia over the Rams, there's a report this afternoon that the 49ers quietly signed head coach Kyle Shanahan to a contract extension in the offseason. Running back DeAndre Swift reportedly gets a 3-year extension from the Bears, worth $33.75 million. It's a big-time matchup under the lights tomorrow night as number 1 Ohio State calls on number 3 Texas. Longhorns coach Steve Sarkisian knows this will be a challenge.
6: They're number 1 in the country for a reason. Ryan has done a tremendous job with that program since taking over, obviously national champs a couple years ago, brought in Matt Patricia last season, led the country in just about every defensive statistical category. This year he brings in Arthur Smith, so it's a nice luxury to have, having two NFL head coaches on your staff.
5: The Buckeyes beat the Longhorns last season by a touchdown in Columbus. Tonight, number 23 Missouri hits the road at Kansas, number 25 Virginia home for Norfolk State. That's sports. I'm Frank Aaron.
4: President Trump says that nearly a million people could be getting a $500 Obamacare refund starting in October. Tammy Trujillo with details.
7: The money will go to people in 30 states that use the federally operated exchange to buy insurance plans under the Affordable Care Act, the formal name for Obamacare. The money comes after enrollees were hit with massive insurance premiums after Congress let subsidies expire at the end of 2025. Recipients would mostly be those in middle-income households that don't currently receive federal assistance to pay for insurance premiums.
4: And financing a home loan getting even more expensive.
8: 30-year fixed-rate mortgage rose to 6.76%, the highest home loan rate since last June. Borrowing costs also rose for home buyers who typically refinance with 15-year fixed-rate mortgages, which rose to 6.09%, up from 5.5% a year ago. I'm Eva Basinger.
4: And a warning from researchers that your online reviews could come back to haunt you. Rory O'Neill explains.
1: A global team led by the University of Texas at Austin finds that how people leave their online reviews can unintentionally reveal information about who they know and their social networks. In theory, the data scraped from Yelp reviews could be used by cyber criminals to target them in a scam. The team did not find any evidence that criminals are actually using Yelp reviews to con people, just that it's possible.
4: And Practical Magic 2 may be dethroning Spider-Man Brand New Day over the weekend.
9: Everyone we love dies.
10: Oh, right.
9: A really horrible death. But, I mean, it's not great for the Tinder bio.
4: The sequel starring Nicole Kidman and Sandra Bullock is projected to make between $30 and $40 million in its debut. Meanwhile, Brand New Day has made $923 million domestically and over $2 billion worldwide. Elsewhere, the music documentary Oasis, Don't Look Back in Anger, is expected to make $5 to $7 million in its debut. I'm Monica Nelson with your consumer and business news.
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12: Rigorous security procedures at the nation's airports are continuing to evolve 25 years after 9/11. Correspondent Tom Costello reports required security screenings of passengers and luggage, real IDs, and a terror watch list were all in response to the 2001 terror attacks.
13: Just 2 months after the September 11th attacks, lawmakers created the TSA, an agency that's now grown to more than 60,000 workers, operating under a set of universal guidelines at more than 400 airports.
12: The Federal Air Marshal Program was also expanded, and flight crews began receiving expanded training for handling unruly passengers. A new survey shows voters would rather Democrats take control of the House than Republicans keep their majority in November's midterm elections. A Quinnipiac University poll found an 11-point difference, with 49% saying they supported Democrats, 38% backing the GOP. The rest were unsure or gave no response. That's politics. I'm Brad Siegel.
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19: Bangladesh is dealing with the worst measles outbreak in the world. The South Asian nation's health ministry says there's been over 166,000 cases since March, including 1,000 measles-related deaths. Nearly 150,000 people have been hospitalized. The deadly outbreak is linked to political upheaval that caused a disruption in the country's childhood vaccine program in 2024 and 2025. The outbreak follows a decade of progress toward eliminating measles. Falling asleep with the light on, whether it's the TV or a nightlight, could weaken your heart.
7: Scientists at Tulane University say it could change the function and structure of your heart, putting you at a higher risk for cardiovascular disease. Their findings build on earlier research that found that bright light exposure at night can boost heart failure risk by 55% and make you 47% more likely to have a heart attack. But this new study is the first to show that nighttime light is linked to cardiac remodeling, typically associated with injury to the heart or chronic stress. I'm Tammy Trujillo.
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15: The U.S. Open women's singles final is set. Soon to be world number one, Elena Rybakina will take on the woman she replaced at the top, Aryna Sabalenka, who's been number one for 99 straight weeks. Rybakina beat Coco Gauff in three sets in the semifinals, while Sabalenka dispatched of Jessica Pegula in straight sets. For more women's sports stories, subscribe to Good Game with Sarah Spain on iHeart Podcast.
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25: A warning from researchers that your online reviews could come back to haunt you. Rory O'Neill reports.
1: A global team led by the University of Texas at Austin finds that how people leave their online reviews can unintentionally reveal information about who they know and their social networks. In theory, the data scraped from Yelp reviews could be used by cyber criminals to target them in a scam. The team did not find any evidence that criminals are actually using Yelp reviews to con people, just that it's possible.
25: Tesla drivers in California have until September 25th to file a claim in a class action settlement that could pay eligible owners up to $350. The lawsuit alleges Tesla improperly charged idle fees to drivers whose vehicles came with free lifetime supercharging. It also claims Tesla threatened to disable or disabled supercharger access for drivers who refused to pay. And Google is updating its password manager on Android. The new feature will let users move passwords and pass keys between apps. Tech Report. I'm at Mattinson.
3: 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The latest in entertainment.
26: No magic is stronger than sisterhood.
27: Practical Magic 2 looking to dethrone Spider-Man Brand New Day for first place at the box office this weekend. The sequel, starring Nicole Kidman and Sandra Bullock, is projected to make between $30 and $40 million in its debut.
28: One, two, bring it to the phone.
27: Snoop Dogg set to host the 2026 MTV Video Music Awards. CBS and MTV making the announcement. He's been nominated for 13 awards over his career with three wins. The news comes one day after producers announced Nirvana will receive this year's Video Vanguard Award. The VMAs will take place September 27th at the Peacock Theater in Los Angeles. Taylor Swift is receiving her first nomination at the CMA Awards in years.
29: Wearing that same smile, man, it's been a while.
27: The singer has been nominated for Single of the Year for her song, I Knew It, I Knew You. The track was released in June and featured on the Toy Story 5 soundtrack. It marks Swift's first CMA nomination in 4 years. The 60th CMA Awards will air on ABC and Disney Plus November 19th at 8 p.m. Eastern.
29: It's like
27: Alanis Morissette is getting into the holiday spirit early this year. During an appearance on Call Her Daddy with Alex Cooper, the singer said she'll be releasing a holiday album this year. She also said it'll feature a collaboration with actor Martin Short. The two will perform a rendition of a Judy Garland classic. Morissette's holiday album will feature new and original songs. The release date has yet to be announced. That's entertainment. I'm Jennifer Bolsoni.
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2: America is observing the 25th anniversary of the 9/11 terror attacks. All four former U.S. presidents and Vice President J.D. Vance were among the thousands on hand for today's somber ceremony at Ground Zero in New York City. And at the ceremony, Mayor Mamdani and former Mayor Rudy Giuliani seemingly put politics aside to commemorate the anniversary. Natalie Migliori reports.
4: Even though the two shook hands at the ceremony, some New Yorkers outside the commemoration had other things to say.
5: Mamdani should have avoided coming here. He had no right to be here. You're sitting down shaking hands with a man who said we deserved what happened. My friends didn't deserve what happened.
4: That coming even after the Mamdani administration released documents accusing the Giuliani administration of misleading New Yorkers about the air toxicity following the attacks. More than 100,000 people signed an online petition to keep the mayor away from the ceremony, but Mamdani has attended a slew of commemoration events this week to mark the attacks.
2: 9/11 ceremonies were also held today in Washington, D.C. and Shanksville, Pennsylvania. Wall Street is closing higher to cap a losing week. Investors largely shrugged off the latest inflation data, which showed the consumer price index rose 0.4% in August. At the closing bell, the Dow Jones gained 509 points to 52,573. The S&P 500 rose 65 points, and the NASDAQ climbed 251 points.
6: Working 9 to 5.
2: Nashville International Airport is another step closer to being renamed in honor of the late Dolly Parton. The Metropolitan Nashville Airport Authority Board of Commissioners voted unanimously to move forward with the plan. A final name has not yet been chosen. The board said it's worked closely with the appropriate parties to thoughtfully determine how Dolly Parton's name and legacy will be incorporated. I'm Chris Caraggio.
8: A new study shows people who used prescription weight loss meds and later regained the weight reported suicidal thoughts at 4 times the rate of people who never took the drugs. The research published in the Korean Journal for Family Practice shows those who took weight loss drugs were 2.7 times more likely to report suicidal thoughts and almost twice as likely to report creating a plan. Rates of depression were also higher. The cyclosporiasis outbreak in the U.S. has come to an end, say officials. Wendy Swanson with more.
9: The CDC announced today that the largest ever outbreak of the foodborne illness sickened nearly 20,000 people overall. Health officials linked it to shredded iceberg lettuce supplied by Taylor Farms in Mexico. It fueled the worst cyclosporiasis season in U.S. history and included 2 deaths, both in the epicenter of the biggest outbreak in Michigan. I'm Wendy Swanson.
8: In Nashville today, aviation leaders took the first official step toward honoring Dolly Parton by renaming the airport.
11: The vote was unanimous. Airport board members voted 6-0 to begin the process of renaming B&A for Dolly Parton. The effort gained momentum after Parton's death last month. Nearly 175,000 people signed a petition supporting the idea. Airport CEO Doug Krulin says Parton's kindness and welcoming spirit reflect the values Nashville wants visitors to see when they arrive. The proposal also has the backing from Bill Lee and Freddie O'Connell. A final name has not been chosen, and the change still requires federal approval. I'm John Shannon.
8: After more than 30 years on television, Judge Judy says she'll call it quits. The longtime TV personality Judy Scheindlin says her series Judy Justice will air its final episode in October. The 83-year-old telling People she has plenty of other interests and no longer wants to spend time in hair and makeup. Though she says she'll stay involved as a producer of her son Adam Levy's new courtroom series, Adam's Law. Levy's an attorney who's appeared on television before. I'm Scott Carr.
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7: More strong to severe thunderstorms hitting parts of the upper Midwest and northern plains. The National Weather Service says scattered severe storms are possible from Nebraska through the upper Mississippi Valley, with large hail and a few tornadoes possible. Further east, a few strong thunderstorms developing from the mid-south into portions of the Carolinas and Virginia, producing some isolated damaging wind gusts. In the west, dry and breezy conditions continue over parts of the northern and central high plains, creating elevated fire weather concerns through Saturday. Residents in fire-prone areas should stay alert for rapidly changing conditions. For the weekend, the storm system tracking across the northern tier will keep periods of showers and thunderstorms active from the Dakotas and Minnesota into the western Great Lakes. Meanwhile, much of the south remains warm and humid with scattered storms typical of September. And looking ahead, forecasters watching a developing pattern that could bring some cooler than normal temperatures to portions of the northern U.S. next week, while additional moisture may increase rain chances across parts of the Southwest and Four Corners region. That's your national forecast. I'm Monica Nelson.
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10: Not only did Kyle Shanahan see his Niners open the season with a convincing win over the Rams, but there's also word that Shanahan has received a contract extension. His current deal had run through 2027. It'll be an NFC North battle on Sunday when the Packers pay a visit to the Vikings. Green Bay quarterback Jordan Love says every time you hit the road, it presents a challenge.
12: It's dialed in. For a quarterback, you got to be loud and just make sure everybody's able to hear you. But that's every, way venue you go to, you're going to be dealing with some crowd noise and just a little bit harder to operate.
10: The Packers finished 9-7-1 last season, earning a wild card berth. Minnesota failed to make the postseason. Arizona running back Ishmael Mahdi and linebacker Max Harris are among players the Wildcats have added to their roster ahead of their game against BYU tomorrow. A judge granting them a temporary restraining order against the NCAA. They were seeking a fifth year of eligibility. That's sports. I'm Frank Aaron.
7: President Trump says that nearly a million people could be getting a $500 Obamacare refund starting in October. Tammy Trujillo with details.
13: The money will go to people in 30 states that use the federally operated exchange to buy insurance plans under the Affordable Care Act, the formal name for Obamacare. The money comes after enrollees were hit with massive insurance premiums after Congress let subsidies expire at the end of 2025. Recipients would mostly be those in middle-income households that don't currently receive federal assistance to pay for insurance premiums.
7: And financing a home loan getting even more expensive.
14: 30-year fixed-rate mortgage rose to 6.76%, the highest home loan rate since last June. Borrowing costs also rose for home buyers who typically refinance with 15-year fixed-rate mortgages, which rose to 6.09%, up from 5.5% a year ago. I'm Eva Basinger.
7: And a warning from researchers that your online reviews could come back to haunt you. Rory O'Neill explains.
1: A global team led by the University of Texas at Austin finds that how people leave their online reviews can unintentionally reveal information about who they know and their social networks. In theory, the data scraped from Yelp reviews could be used by cyber criminals to target them in a scam. The team did not find any evidence that criminals are actually using Yelp reviews to con people, just that it's possible.
7: And Practical Magic 2 may be dethroning Spider-Man Brand New Day over the weekend.
15: Everyone we love dies.
16: Oh, right.
15: A really horrible death. But, I mean, it's not great for the Tinder bio.
7: The sequel starring Nicole Kidman and Sandra Bullock is projected to make between $30 and $40 million in its debut. Meanwhile, Brand New Day has made $923 million domestically and over $2 billion worldwide. Elsewhere, the music documentary Oasis, Don't Look Back in Anger, is expected to make $5 to $7 million in its debut. I'm Monica Nelson with your consumer and business news.
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18: Rigorous security procedures at the nation's airports are continuing to evolve 25 years after 9/11. Correspondent Tom Costello reports required security screenings of passengers and luggage, real IDs, and a terror watch list were all in response to the 2001 terror attacks.
20: Just 2 months after the September 11th attacks, lawmakers created the TSA, an agency that's now grown to more than 60,000 workers, operating under a set of universal guidelines at more than 400 airports.
18: The Federal Air Marshal Program was also expanded, and flight crews began receiving expanded training for handling unruly passengers. A new survey shows voters would rather Democrats take control of the House than Republicans keep their majority in November's midterm elections. A Quinnipiac University poll found an 11-point difference, with 49% saying they supported Democrats, 38% backing the GOP. The rest were unsure or gave no response. That's politics. I'm Brad Siegel.
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26: Bangladesh is dealing with the worst measles outbreak in the world. The South Asian nation's health ministry says there's been over 166,000 cases since March, including 1,000 measles-related deaths. Nearly 150,000 people have been hospitalized. The deadly outbreak is linked to political upheaval that caused a disruption in the country's childhood vaccine program in 2024 and 2025. The outbreak follows a decade of progress toward eliminating measles. Falling asleep with the light on, whether it's the TV or a nightlight, could weaken your heart.
13: Scientists at Tulane University say it could change the function and structure of your heart, putting you at a higher risk for cardiovascular disease. Their findings build on earlier research that found that bright light exposure at night can boost heart failure risk by 55% and make you 47% more likely to have a heart attack. But this new study is the first to show that nighttime light is linked to cardiac remodeling, typically associated with injury to the heart or chronic stress. I'm Tammy Trujillo.
26: Health update, I'm Scott Pringle.
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28: The U.S. Open women's singles final is set. Soon to be world number one, Elena Rybakina will take on the woman she replaced at the top, Aryna Sabalenka, who's been number one for 99 straight weeks. Rybakina beat Coco Gauff in three sets in the semifinals, while Sabalenka dispatched of Jessica Pegula in straight sets. For more women's sports stories, subscribe to Good Game with Sarah Spain on iHeart Podcast.
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29: A warning from researchers that your online reviews could come back to haunt you. Rory O'Neill reports.
18: A global team led by the University of Texas at Austin finds that how people leave their online reviews can unintentionally reveal information about who they know and their social networks. In theory, the data scraped from Yelp reviews could be used by cyber criminals to target them in a scam. The team did not find any evidence that criminals are actually using Yelp reviews to con people, just
1: that it's possible.
29: Tesla drivers in California have until September 25th to file a claim in a class action settlement that could pay eligible owners up to $350. The lawsuit alleges Tesla improperly charged idle fees to drivers whose vehicles came with free lifetime supercharging. It also claims Tesla threatened to disable or disabled supercharger access for drivers who refused to pay. And Google is updating its password manager on Android. The new feature will let users move passwords and pass keys between apps. Tech Report. I'm at Mattinson.
3: 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The latest in entertainment.
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2: Practical Magic 2 looking to dethrone Spider-Man Brand New Day for first place at the box office this weekend. The sequel, starring Nicole Kidman and Sandra Bullock, is projected to make between $30 and $40 million in its debut.
4: One, two, bring it to the phone.
2: Snoop Dogg set to host the 2026 MTV Video Music Awards. CBS and MTV making the announcement. He's been nominated for 13 awards over his career with 3 wins. The news comes one day after producers announced Nirvana will receive this year's Video Vanguard Award. The VMAs will take place September 27th at the Peacock Theater in Los Angeles. Taylor Swift is receiving her first nomination at the CMA Awards in years.
5: Wearing that same smile, man, it's been a while.
2: The singer has been nominated for Single of the Year for her song, I Knew It, I Knew You. The track was released in June and featured on the Toy Story 5 soundtrack. It marks Swift's first CMA nomination in 4 years. The 60th CMA Awards will air on ABC and Disney Plus November 19th at 8 p.m. Eastern.
5: It's like
2: Alanis Morissette is getting into the holiday spirit early this year. During an appearance on Caller Daddy with Alex Cooper, the singer said she'll be releasing a holiday album this year. She also said it'll feature a collaboration with actor Martin Short. The two will perform a rendition of a Judy Garland classic. Morissette's holiday album will feature new and original songs. A release date has yet to be announced. That's entertainment. I'm Jennifer Bolsoni.
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8: America is marking the 25th anniversary of the 9/11 attacks. It was a quarter century ago today, terrorists hijacked 4 U.S. jetliners and forced them to crash, killing nearly 3,000 people and jarring the entire nation. 2 of the aircraft pierced each of the World Trade Center's twin towers in New York City, causing them to burn and collapse. Another jet slammed into the Pentagon in Washington, and a memorial service took place today for the heroes aboard United Flight 93 in Shanksville, Pennsylvania. At the service today, Interior Secretary Doug Burgum said the passengers and crew loved the country and made the ultimate sacrifice, bound together, he says, by a single force.
22: And I think you all know what that force was. That force was love. They loved this country. They loved life. They loved their family.
8: Their bravery was also praised by Pennsylvania Governor Josh Shapiro.
23: Their heroism inspired a nation and brought people together. Their call of "Let's roll" became the mantra of a grieving nation.
8: The plane crashed despite passengers struggling with armed hijackers to regain control of the aircraft. In southeastern Kansas, 5 people, including 4 children, are dead. 5 others hurt from a house fire. Firefighters got to the home in Independence this morning, quickly getting several people out. The state's fire marshal says 3 kids and 2 adults have life-threatening injuries. Not just today, but this weekend, millions in the southeast are expected to be pummeled with rain. The Gulf Coast and central and southern Florida will likely see the highest rain totals, and flood threats will reach as high as the Carolinas. On Wall Street today, stocks closed higher to cap a losing week. Stocks rallied after four straight days of declines as crude oil prices gave up some of their recent gains. Investors largely shrugged off the latest inflation data, which showed the consumer price index rising 0.4% in August. At the closing bell, the Dow Jones gained 509 points. I'm Scott Carr. A new study shows people who used prescription weight loss meds and later regained the weight reported suicidal thoughts at four times the rate of people who never took the drugs. The research published in the Korean Journal for Family Practice shows those who took weight loss drugs were 2.7 times more likely to report suicidal thoughts and almost twice as likely to report creating a plan. Rates of depression were also higher. The cyclosporiasis outbreak in the U.S. has come to an end, say officials. Wendy Swanson with more.
7: The CDC announced today that the largest ever outbreak of the foodborne illness sickened nearly 20,000 people overall. Health officials linked it to shredded iceberg lettuce supplied by Taylor Farms in Mexico. It fueled the worst cyclosporiasis season in U.S. history and included two deaths, both in the epicenter of the biggest outbreak in Michigan. I'm Wendy Swanson.
8: In Nashville today, aviation leaders took the first official step toward honoring Dolly Parton by renaming the airport.
10: The vote was unanimous. Airport board members voted 6-0 to begin the process of renaming B&A for Dolly Parton. The effort gained momentum after Parton's death last month. Nearly 175,000 people signed a petition supporting the idea. Airport CEO Doug Krulin says Parton's kindness and welcoming spirit reflect the values Nashville wants visitors to see when they arrive. The proposal also has the backing from Bill Lee and Freddie O'Connell. A final name has not been chosen, and the change still requires federal approval. I'm John Shannon.
8: After more than 30 years on television, Judge Judy says she'll call it quits. The longtime TV personality, Judy Scheindlin, says her series Judy Justice will air its final episode in October. The 83-year-old telling People she has plenty of other interests and no longer wants to spend time in hair and makeup. Though she says she'll stay involved as a producer of her son Adam Levy's new courtroom series, Adam's Law. Levy's an attorney who's appeared on television before. I'm Scott Carr.
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2: More strong to severe thunderstorms hitting parts of the upper Midwest and northern plains. The National Weather Service says scattered severe storms are possible from Nebraska through the upper Mississippi Valley with large hail and a few tornadoes possible. Further east, a few strong thunderstorms developing from the mid-south into portions of the Carolinas and Virginia, producing some isolated damaging wind gusts. In the west, dry and breezy conditions continue over parts of the northern and central high plains, creating elevated fire weather concerns through Saturday. Residents in fire-prone areas should stay alert for rapidly changing conditions. For the weekend, the storm system tracking across the northern tier will keep periods of showers and thunderstorms active from the Dakotas and Minnesota into the western Great Lakes. Meanwhile, much of the south remains warm and humid with scattered storms typical of September. And looking ahead, forecasters watching a developing pattern that could bring some cooler than normal temperatures to portions of the northern U.S. next week, while additional moisture may increase rain chances across parts of the Southwest and Four Corners region. That's your national forecast. I'm Monica Nelson.
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11: Not only did Kyle Shanahan see his Niners open the season with a convincing win over the Rams, but there's also word that Shanahan has received a contract extension. His current deal had run through 2027. It'll be an NFC North battle on Sunday when the Packers pay a visit to the Vikings. Green Bay quarterback Jordan Love says every time you hit the road, it presents a challenge.
12: He's dialed in. For a quarterback, you got to be loud and just make sure everybody's able to hear you. But that's every, way venue you go to, you're going to be dealing with some crowd noise and just a little bit harder to operate.
11: The Packers finished 9-7-1 last season, earning a wild card berth. Minnesota failed to make the postseason. Arizona running back Ishmael Mahdi and linebacker Max Harris are among players the Wildcats have added to their roster ahead of their game against BYU tomorrow. A judge granting them a temporary restraining order against the NCAA. They were seeking a fifth year of eligibility. That's sports. I'm Frank Garrett.
2: President Trump says that nearly a million people could be getting a $500 Obamacare refund starting in October. Tammy Trujillo with details.
13: The money will go to people in 30 states that use the federally operated exchange to buy insurance plans under the Affordable Care Act, the formal name for Obamacare. The money comes after enrollees were hit with massive insurance premiums after Congress let subsidies expire at the end of 2025. Recipients would mostly be those in middle-income households that don't currently receive federal assistance to pay for insurance premiums.
14: And financing a home loan getting even more expensive.
15: 30-year fixed-rate mortgage rose to 6.76%, the highest home loan rate since last June. Borrowing costs also rose for home buyers who typically refinance with 15-year fixed-rate mortgages, which rose to 6.09%, up from 5.5% a year ago. I'm Eva Basinger.
14: And a warning from researchers that your online reviews could come back to haunt you. Rory O'Neill explains.
1: A global team led by the University of Texas at Austin finds that how people leave their online reviews can unintentionally reveal information about who they know and their social networks. In theory, the data scraped from Yelp reviews could be used by cyber criminals to target them in a scam. The team did not find any evidence that criminals are actually using Yelp reviews to con people, just that it's possible.
14: And Practical Magic 2 may be dethroning Spider-Man Brand New Day over the weekend.
19: Everyone we love dies.
20: Oh, right.
19: A really horrible death. But, I mean, it's not great for the Tinder bio.
14: The sequel starring Nicole Kidman and Sandra Bullock is projected to make between $30 and $40 million in its debut. Meanwhile, Brand New Day has made $923 million domestically and over $2 billion worldwide. Elsewhere, the music documentary Oasis, Don't Look Back in Anger, is expected to make $5 to $7 million in its debut. I'm Monica Nelson with your consumer and business news.
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18: Rigorous security procedures at the nation's airports are continuing to evolve 25 years after 9/11. Correspondent Tom Costello reports required security screenings of passengers and luggage, real IDs, and a terror watch list were all in response to the 2001 terror attacks.
21: Just 2 months after the September 11th attacks, lawmakers created the TSA, an agency that's now grown to more than 60,000 workers, operating under a set of universal guidelines at more than 400 airports.
18: The Federal Air Marshal Program was also expanded, and flight crews began receiving expanded training for handling unruly passengers. A new survey shows voters would rather Democrats take control of the House than Republicans keep their majority in November's midterm elections. A Quinnipiac University poll found an 11-point difference, with 49% saying they supported Democrats, 38% backing the GOP. The rest were unsure or gave no response. That's politics. I'm Brad Siegel.
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27: Bangladesh is dealing with the worst measles outbreak in the world. The South Asian nation's health ministry says there's been over 166,000 cases.

0: typically associated with injury to the heart or chronic stress. I'm Tammy Trujillo.
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3: The U.S. Open women's singles final is set. Soon to be world number one, Elena Rybakina will take on the woman she replaced at the top, Aryna Sabalenka, who's been number one for 99 straight weeks. Rybakina beat Coco Gauff in three sets in the semifinals, while Sabalenka dispatched of Jessica Pegula in straight sets. 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
5: A warning from researchers that your online reviews could come back to haunt you. Rory O'Neill reports.
6: A global team led by the University of Texas at Austin finds that how people leave their online reviews can unintentionally reveal information about who they know and their social networks. In theory, the data scraped from Yelp reviews could be used by cyber criminals to target them in a scam. The team did not find any evidence that criminals are actually using Yelp reviews to con people, just that it's possible.
5: Tesla drivers in California have until September 25th to file a claim in a class action settlement that could pay eligible owners up to $350. The lawsuit alleges Tesla improperly charged idle fees to drivers whose vehicles came with free lifetime supercharging. It also claims Tesla threatened to disable or disabled supercharger access for drivers who refused to pay. And Google is updating its password manager on Android. The new feature will let users move passwords and pass keys between apps. Tech Report. I'm at Mattinson.
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8: Practical Magic 2 looking to dethrone Spider-Man Brand New Day for first place at the box office this weekend. The sequel, starring Nicole Kidman and Sandra Bullock, is projected to make between $30 and $40 million in its debut.
9: One, two, bring it to the phone.
8: Snoop Dogg set to host the 2026 MTV Video Music Awards. CBS and MTV making the announcement. He's been nominated for 13 awards over his career with three wins. The news comes one day after producers announced Nirvana will receive this year's Video Vanguard Award. The VMAs will take place September 27th at the Peacock Theater in Los Angeles. Taylor Swift is receiving her first nomination at the CMA Awards in years.
10: Wearing that same smile, man, it's been a while.
8: The singer has been nominated for Single of the Year for her song, I Knew It, I Knew You. The track was released in June and featured on the Toy Story 5 soundtrack. It marks Swift's first CMA nomination in 4 years. The 60th CMA Awards will air on ABC and Disney Plus November 19th at 8 p.m. Eastern.
11: It's like
8: Alanis Morissette is getting into the holiday spirit early this year. During an appearance on Caller Daddy with Alex Cooper, the singer said she'll be releasing a holiday album this year. She also said it'll feature a collaboration with actor Martin Short. The two will perform a rendition of a Judy Garland classic. Morissette's holiday album will feature new and original songs. A release date has yet to be announced. That's entertainment. I'm Jennifer Bolsoni.
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2: America is marking the 25th anniversary of the 9/11 attacks. It was a quarter century ago today, terrorists hijacked four U.S. jetliners and forced them to crash, killing nearly 3,000 people and jarring the entire nation. Two of the aircraft pierced each of the World Trade Center's twin towers in New York City, causing them to burn and collapse. Another jet slammed into the Pentagon in Washington, and a memorial service took place today for the heroes aboard United Flight 93 in Shanksville, Pennsylvania. At the service today, Interior Secretary Doug Burgum said the passengers and crew loved the country and made the ultimate sacrifice, bound together, he says, by a single force.
3: And I think you all know what that force was. That force was love. They loved this country. They loved life. They loved their family.
2: Their bravery was also praised by Pennsylvania Governor Josh Shapiro.
4: Their heroism inspired a nation and brought people together. Their call of "let's roll" became the mantra of a grieving nation.
2: The plane crashed despite passengers struggling with armed hijackers to regain control of the aircraft. In southeastern Kansas, five people, including four children, are dead. Five others hurt from a house fire. Firefighters got to the home in Independence this morning, quickly getting several people out. The state's fire marshal says three kids and two adults have life-threatening injuries. Not just today, but this weekend, millions in the southeast are expected to be pummeled with rain. The Gulf Coast and central and southern Florida will likely see the highest rain totals, and flood threats will reach as high as the Carolinas. On Wall Street today, stocks closed higher to cap a losing week. Stocks rallied after four straight days of declines as crude oil prices gave up some of their recent gains. Investors largely shrugged off the latest inflation data, which showed the consumer price index rising 0.4% in August. At the closing bell, the Dow Jones gained 509 points. I'm Scott Carr. A new study shows people who used prescription weight loss meds and later regained the weight reported suicidal thoughts at four times the rate of people who never took the drugs. The research published in the Korean Journal for Family Practice shows those who took weight loss drugs were 2.7 times more likely to report suicidal thoughts and almost twice as likely to report creating a plan. Rates of depression were also higher. The cyclosporiasis outbreak in the U.S. has come to an end, say officials. Wendy Swanson with more.
5: The CDC announced today that the largest ever outbreak of the foodborne illness sickened nearly 20,000 people overall. Health officials linked it to shredded iceberg lettuce supplied by Taylor Farms in Mexico. It fueled the worst cyclosporiasis season in U.S. history and included two deaths, both in the epicenter of the biggest outbreak in Michigan. I'm Wendy Swanson.
2: In Nashville today, aviation leaders took the first official step toward honoring Dolly Parton by renaming the airport.
6: The vote was unanimous. Airport board members voted 6-0 to begin the process of renaming B&A for Dolly Parton. The effort gained momentum after Parton's death last month. Nearly 175,000 people signed a petition supporting the idea. Airport CEO Doug Krulin says Parton's kindness and welcoming spirit reflect the values Nashville wants visitors to see when they arrive. The proposal also has the backing from Bill Lee and Freddie O'Connell. A final name has not been chosen, and the change still requires federal approval. I'm John Shannon.
2: After more than 30 years on television, Judge Judy says she'll call it quits. The longtime TV personality Judy Scheindlin says her series Judy Justice will air its final episode in October. The 83-year-old telling People she has plenty of other interests and no longer wants to spend time in hair and makeup. Though she says she'll stay involved as a producer of her son Adam Levy's new courtroom series, Adam's Law. Levy's an attorney who's appeared on television before. I'm Scott Carr.
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7: More strong to severe thunderstorms hitting parts of the upper Midwest and northern plains. The National Weather Service says scattered severe storms are possible from Nebraska through the upper Mississippi Valley with large hail and a few tornadoes possible. Further east, a few strong thunderstorms developing from the mid-south into portions of the Carolinas and Virginia, producing some isolated damaging wind gusts. In the west, dry and breezy conditions continue over parts of the northern and central high plains, creating elevated fire weather concerns through Saturday. Residents in fire-prone areas should stay alert for rapidly changing conditions. For the weekend, the storm system tracking across the northern tier will keep periods of showers and thunderstorms active from the Dakotas and Minnesota into the western Great Lakes. Meanwhile, much of the south remains warm and humid with scattered storms typical of September. And looking ahead, forecasters watching a developing pattern that could bring some cooler than normal temperatures to portions of the northern U.S. next week, while additional moisture may increase rain chances across parts of the Southwest and Four Corners region. That's your national forecast. I'm Monica Nelson.
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8: Not only did Kyle Shanahan see his Niners open the season with a convincing win over the Rams, but there's also word that Shanahan has received a contract extension. His current deal had run through 2027. It'll be an NFC North battle on Sunday when the Packers pay a visit to the Vikings. Green Bay quarterback Jordan Love says every time you hit the road, it presents a challenge.
9: It's dialed in. For a quarterback, you got to be loud and just make sure everybody's able to hear you. But that's every, way venue you go to, you're going to be dealing with some crowd noise and just a little bit harder to operate.
8: The Packers finished 9-7-1 last season, earning a wild card berth. Minnesota failed to make the postseason. Arizona running back Ishmael Mahdi and linebacker Max Harris are among players the Wildcats have added to their roster ahead of their game against BYU tomorrow. A judge granting them a temporary restraining order against the NCAA. They were seeking a fifth year of eligibility. That's sports. I'm Frank Aaron.
7: President Trump says that nearly a million people could be getting a $500 Obamacare refund starting in October. Tammy Trujillo with details.
10: The money will go to people in 30 states that use the federally operated exchange to buy insurance plans under the Affordable Care Act, the formal name for Obamacare. The money comes after enrollees were hit with massive insurance premiums after Congress let subsidies expire at the end of 2025. Recipients would mostly be those in middle-income households that don't currently receive federal assistance to pay for insurance premiums.
7: And financing a home loan getting even more expensive.
11: 30-year fixed-rate mortgage rose to 6.76%, the highest home loan rate since last June. Borrowing costs also rose for home buyers who typically refinance with 15-year fixed-rate mortgages, which rose to 6.09%, up from 5.5% a year ago. I'm Eva Basinger.
7: And a warning from researchers that your online reviews could come back to haunt you. Rory O'Neill explains.
12: A global team led by the University of Texas at Austin finds that how people leave their online reviews can unintentionally reveal information about who they know and their social networks. In theory, the data scraped from Yelp reviews could be used by cyber criminals to target them in a scam. The team did not find any evidence that criminals are actually using Yelp reviews to con people, just that it's possible.
7: And Practical Magic 2 may be dethroning Spider-Man Brand New Day over the weekend.
13: Everyone we love dies.
14: Oh, right.
13: A really horrible death. But, I mean, it's not great for the Tinder bio.
7: The sequel starring Nicole Kidman and Sandra Bullock is projected to make between $30 and $40 million in its debut. Meanwhile, Brand New Day has made $923 million domestically and over $2 billion worldwide. Elsewhere, the music documentary Oasis, Don't Look Back in Anger, is expected to make $5 to $7 million in its debut. I'm Monica Nelson with your consumer and business news.
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14: Rigorous security procedures at the nation's airports are continuing to evolve 25 years after 9/11. Correspondent Tom Costello reports required security screenings of passengers and luggage, real IDs, and a terror watch list were all in response to the 2001 terror attacks.
16: Just 2 months after the September 11th attacks, lawmakers created the TSA, an agency that's now grown to more than 60,000 workers, operating under a set of universal guidelines at more than 400 airports.
14: The Federal Air Marshal Program was also expanded, and flight crews began receiving expanded training for handling unruly passengers. A new survey shows voters would rather Democrats take control of the House than Republicans keep their majority in November's midterm elections. A Quinnipiac University poll found an 11-point difference, with 49% saying they supported Democrats, 38% backing the GOP. The rest were unsure or gave no response. That's politics. I'm Brad Siegel.
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22: Bangladesh is dealing with the worst measles outbreak in the world. The South Asian nation's health ministry says there's been over 166,000 cases since March, including 1,000 measles-related deaths. Nearly 150,000 people have been hospitalized. The deadly outbreak is linked to political upheaval that caused a disruption in the country's childhood vaccine program in 2024 and 2025. The outbreak follows a decade of progress toward eliminating measles. Falling asleep with the light on, whether it's the TV or a nightlight, could weaken your heart.
10: Scientists at Tulane University say it could change the function and structure of your heart, putting you at a higher risk for cardiovascular disease. Their findings build on earlier research that found that bright light exposure at night can boost heart failure risk by 55% and make you 47% more likely to have a heart attack. But this new study is the first to show that nighttime light is linked to cardiac remodeling, typically associated with injury to the heart or chronic stress. I'm Tammy Trujillo.
22: Health update, I'm Scott Pringle.
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23: The U.S. Open women's singles final is set. Soon to be world number one, Elena Rybakina will take on the woman she replaced at the top, Aryna Sabalenka, who's been number one for 99 straight weeks. Rybakina beat Coco Gauff in three sets in the semifinals, while Sabalenka dispatched of Jessica Pegula in straight sets. For more women's sports stories, subscribe to Good Game with Sarah Spain on iHeart Podcast.
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24: A warning from researchers that your online reviews could come back to haunt you. Rory O'Neill reports.
12: A global team led by the University of Texas at Austin finds that how people leave their online reviews can unintentionally reveal information about who they know and their social networks. In theory, the data scraped from Yelp reviews could be used by cyber criminals to target them in a scam. The team did not find any evidence that criminals are actually using Yelp reviews to con people, just that it's possible.
24: Tesla drivers in California have until September 25th to file a claim in a class action settlement that could pay eligible owners up to $350. The lawsuit alleges Tesla improperly charged idle fees to drivers whose vehicles came with free lifetime supercharging. It also claims Tesla threatened to disable or disabled supercharger access for drivers who refused to pay. And Google is updating its password manager on Android. The new feature will let users move passwords and pass keys between apps. Tech Report. I'm at Mattinson.
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0: No magic is stronger than sisterhood.
11: Practical Magic 2 looking to dethrone Spider-Man Brand New Day for first place at the box office this weekend. The sequel, starring Nicole Kidman and Sandra Bullock, is projected to make between $30 and $40 million in its debut.
3: One, two, bring it to the phone.
11: Snoop Dogg set to host the 2026 MTV Video Music Awards. CBS and MTV making the announcement. He's been nominated for 13 awards over his career with 3 wins. The news comes one day after producers announced Nirvana will receive this year's Video Vanguard Award. The VMAs will take place September 27th at the Peacock Theater in Los Angeles. Taylor Swift is receiving her first nomination at the CMA Awards in years.
18: Wearing that same smile, man, it's been a while.
11: The singer has been nominated for Single of the Year for her song, I Knew It, I Knew You. The track was released in June and featured on the Toy Story 5 soundtrack. It marks Swift's first CMA nomination in 4 years. The 60th CMA Awards will air on ABC and Disney Plus November 19th at 8 p.m. Eastern.
18: It's like rain.
11: Alanis Morissette is getting into the holiday spirit early this year. During an appearance on Call Her Daddy with Alex Cooper, the singer said she'll be releasing a holiday album this year. She also said it'll feature a collaboration with actor Martin Short. The two will perform a rendition of a Judy Garland classic. Morissette's holiday album will feature new and original songs. A release date has yet to be announced. That's entertainment. I'm Jennifer Bolsoni.
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2: America is marking the 25th anniversary of the 9/11 attacks. It was a quarter century ago today, terrorists hijacked 4 U.S. jetliners and forced them to crash, killing nearly 3,000 people and jarring the entire nation. 2 of the aircraft pierced each of the World Trade Center's twin towers in New York City, causing them to burn and collapse. Another jet slammed into the Pentagon in Washington, and a memorial service took place today for the heroes aboard United Flight 93 in Shanksville, Pennsylvania. At the service today, Interior Secretary Doug Burgum said the passengers and crew loved the country and made the ultimate sacrifice, bound together, he says, by a single force.
28: And I think you all know what that force was. That force was love. They loved this country. They loved life. They loved their family.
2: Their bravery was also praised by Pennsylvania Governor Josh Shapiro.
4: Their heroism inspired a nation and brought people together. Their call of let's roll became the mantra of a grieving nation.
2: The plane crashed despite passengers struggling with armed hijackers to regain control of the aircraft. In southeastern Kansas, five people, including four children, are dead. Five others hurt from a house fire. Firefighters got to the home in Independence this morning, quickly getting several people out. The state's fire marshal says three kids and two adults have life-threatening injuries. Not just today, but this weekend, millions in the southeast are expected to be pummeled with rain. The Gulf Coast and central and southern Florida will likely see the highest rain totals, and flood threats will reach as high as the Carolinas. On Wall Street today, stocks closed higher to cap a losing week. Stocks rallied after four straight days of declines as crude oil prices gave up some of their recent gains. Investors largely shrugged off the latest inflation data, which showed the consumer price index rising 0.4% in August. At the closing bell, the Dow Jones gained 509 points. I'm Scott Carr. A new study shows people who used prescription weight loss meds and later regained the weight reported suicidal thoughts at four times the rate of people who never took the drugs. The research published in the Korean Journal for Family Practice shows those who took weight loss drugs were 2.7 times more likely to report suicidal thoughts and almost twice as likely to report creating a plan. Rates of depression were also higher. The cyclosporiasis outbreak in the U.S. has come to an end, say officials. Wendy Swanson with more.
5: The CDC announced today that the largest ever outbreak of the foodborne illness sickened nearly 20,000 people overall. Health officials linked it to shredded iceberg lettuce supplied by Taylor Farms in Mexico. It fueled the worst cyclosporiasis season in U.S. history and included two deaths, both in the epicenter of the biggest outbreak in Michigan. I'm Wendy Swanson.
2: In Nashville today, aviation leaders took the first official step toward honoring Dolly Parton by renaming the airport.
6: The vote was unanimous. Airport board members voted 6-0 to begin the process of renaming BNA for Dolly Parton. The effort gained momentum after Parton's death last month. Nearly 175,000 people signed a petition supporting the idea. Airport CEO Doug Krulin says Parton's kindness and welcoming spirit reflect the values Nashville wants visitors to see when they arrive. The proposal also has the backing from Bill Lee and Freddie O'Connell. A final name has not been chosen, and the change still requires federal approval. I'm John Shannon.
2: After more than 30 years on television, Judge Judy says she'll call it quits. The longtime TV personality, Judy Scheindlin, says her series Judy Justice will air its final episode in October. The 83-year-old telling People she has plenty of other interests and no longer wants to spend time in hair and makeup. Though she says she'll stay involved as a producer of her son Adam Levy's new courtroom series, Adam's Law. Levy's an attorney who's appeared on television before. I'm Scott Carr.
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7: More strong to severe thunderstorms hitting parts of the upper Midwest and northern plains. The National Weather Service says scattered severe storms are possible from Nebraska through the upper Mississippi Valley with large hail and a few tornadoes possible. Further east, a few strong thunderstorms developing from the mid-south into portions of the Carolinas and Virginia, producing some isolated damaging wind gusts. In the west, dry and breezy conditions continue over parts of the northern and central high plains, creating elevated fire weather concerns through Saturday. Residents in fire-prone areas should stay alert for rapidly changing conditions. For the weekend, the storm system tracking across the northern tier will keep periods of showers and thunderstorms active from the Dakotas and Minnesota into the western Great Lakes. Meanwhile, much of the south remains warm and humid with scattered storms typical of September. And looking ahead, forecasters watching a developing pattern that could bring some cooler than normal temperatures to portions of the northern U.S. next week, while additional moisture may increase rain chances across parts of the Southwest and Four Corners region. That's your national forecast. I'm Monica Nelson.
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8: Chicago Bears running back DeAndre Swift gets a three-year extension worth just under $34 million. He's coming off his best season as a pro, rushing for over 1,000 yards. When the Falcons call on the Steelers on Sunday, the Atlanta starting quarterback will be Cooper Rush, as Tua Tagovailoa has been ruled out with the oblique injury he suffered yesterday. An early candidate perhaps for college football game of the year tomorrow night, as third-ranked Texas plays host to number one Ohio State. Here's Longhorns quarterback Arch Manning.
9: Excited for all of us, hosting the number one team in the country at home. It's excited for our fans, excited for our program. It's going to be a fun one.
8: Manning feels his game continues to round into form.
9: Yeah, I feel like I'm a year better. Anytime you go throughout a season, get reps, get game experience, then a whole offseason to get better, and a game last week, I feel like I'm a year better.
8: Texas lost by 7 to Ohio State on the road last year. That's sports. I'm Frank Arid.
7: President Trump says that nearly a million people could be getting a $500 Obamacare refund starting in October. Tammy Trujillo with details.
10: The money will go to people in 30 states that use the federally operated exchange to buy insurance plans under the Affordable Care Act, the formal name for Obamacare. The money comes after enrollees were hit with massive insurance premiums after Congress let subsidies expire at the end of 2025. Recipients would mostly be those in middle-income households that don't currently receive federal assistance to pay for insurance premiums.
7: And financing a home loan getting even more expensive.
11: 30-year fixed-rate mortgage rose to 6.76%, the highest home loan rate since last June. Borrowing costs also rose for home buyers who typically refinance with 15-year fixed-rate mortgages, which rose to 6.09%, up from 5.5% a year ago. I'm Eva Basinger.
7: And a warning from researchers that your online reviews could come back to haunt you. Rory O'Neill explains.
12: A global team led by the University of Texas at Austin finds that how people leave their online reviews can unintentionally reveal information about who they know and their social networks. In theory, the data scraped from Yelp reviews could be used by cyber criminals to target them in a scam. The team did not find any evidence that criminals are actually using Yelp reviews to con people, just that it's possible.
7: And Practical Magic 2 may be dethroning Spider-Man Brand New Day over the weekend.
13: Everyone we love dies.
14: Oh, right.
13: A really horrible death. But, I mean, it's not great for the Tinder bio.
7: The sequel starring Nicole Kidman and Sandra Bullock is projected to make between $30 and $40 million in its debut. Meanwhile, Brand New Day has made $923 million domestically and over $2 billion worldwide. Elsewhere, the music documentary Oasis, Don't Look Back in Anger, is expected to make $5 to $7 million in its debut. I'm Monica Nelson with your consumer and business news.
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17: Rigorous security procedures at the nation's airports are continuing to evolve 25 years after 9/11. Correspondent Tom Costello reports required security screenings of passengers and luggage, real IDs, and a terror watch list were all in response to the 2001 terror attacks.
20: Just 2 months after the September 11th attacks, lawmakers created the TSA, an agency that's now grown to more than 60,000 workers, operating under a set of universal guidelines at more than 400 airports.
17: The Federal Air Marshal Program was also expanded, and flight crews began receiving expanded training for handling unruly passengers. A new survey shows voters would rather Democrats take control of the House than Republicans keep their majority in November's midterm elections. A Quinnipiac University poll found an 11-point difference, with 49% saying they supported Democrats, 38% backing the GOP. The rest were unsure or gave no response. That's politics. I'm Brad Siegel.
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30: Bangladesh is dealing with the worst measles outbreak in the world. The South Asian nation's health ministry says there's been over 166,000 cases since March, including 1,000 measles-related deaths. Nearly 150,000 people have been hospitalized. The deadly outbreak is linked to political upheaval that caused a disruption in the country's childhood vaccine program in 2024 and 2025. The outbreak follows a decade of progress toward eliminating measles. Falling asleep with the light on, whether it's the TV or a nightlight, could weaken your heart.
10: Scientists at Tulane University say it could change the function and structure of your heart, putting you at a higher risk for cardiovascular disease. Their findings build on earlier research that found that bright light exposure at night can boost heart failure risk by 55% and make you 47% more likely to have a heart attack. But this new study is the first to show that nighttime light is linked to cardiac remodeling, typically associated with injury to the heart or chronic stress. I'm Tammy Trujillo.
30: Health update, I'm Scott Pringle.
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0: The U.S. Open women's singles final is set. Soon to be world number one, Elena Rybakina will take on the woman she replaced at the top, Aryna Sabalenka, who's been number one for 99 straight weeks. Rybakina beat Coco Gauff in three sets in the semifinals, while Sabalenka dispatched of Jessica Pegula in straight sets. For more women's sports stories, subscribe to Good Game with Sarah Spain on iHeart Podcast.
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3: A warning from researchers that your online reviews could come back to haunt you. Rory O'Neill reports.
12: A global team led by the University of Texas at Austin finds that how people leave their online reviews can unintentionally reveal information about who they know and their social networks. In theory, the data scraped from Yelp reviews could be used by cyber criminals to target them in a scam. The team did not find any evidence that criminals are actually using Yelp reviews to con people, just that it's possible.
3: Tesla drivers in California have until September 25th to file a claim in a class action settlement that could pay eligible owners up to $350. The lawsuit alleges Tesla improperly charged idle fees to drivers whose vehicles came with free lifetime supercharging. It also claims Tesla threatened to disable or disabled supercharger access for drivers who refused to pay. And Google is updating its password manager on Android. The new feature will let users move passwords and pass keys between apps. Tech Report. I'm at Mattinson.
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11: Practical Magic 2 looking to dethrone Spider-Man Brand New Day for first place at the box office this weekend. The sequel, starring Nicole Kidman and Sandra Bullock, is projected to make between $30 and $40 million in its debut.
18: One, two, bring it to the phone.
11: Snoop Dogg set to host the 2026 MTV Video Music Awards. CBS and MTV making the announcement. He's been nominated for 13 awards over his career with three wins. The news comes one day after producers announced Nirvana will receive this year's Video Vanguard Award. The VMAs will take place September 27th at the Peacock Theater in Los Angeles. Taylor Swift is receiving her first nomination at the CMA Awards in years. Singer has been nominated for Single of the Year for her song, I Knew It, I Knew You. The track was released in June and featured on the Toy Story 5 soundtrack. It marks Swift's first CMA nomination in 4 years. The 60th CMA Awards will air on ABC and Disney Plus November 19th at 8 p.m. Eastern. It's like rain.
4: Alanis Morissette is getting into the holiday spirit early this year. During an appearance on Caller Daddy with Alex Cooper, the singer said she'll be releasing a holiday album this year. She also said it'll feature a collaboration with actor Martin Short. The two will perform a rendition of a Judy Garland classic. Morissette's holiday album will feature new and original songs. The release date has yet to be announced. That's entertainment. I'm Jennifer Bolsoni.
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2: 25 years ago today, terrorists hijacked four U.S. jetliners and forced them to crash, killing nearly 3,000 people and jarring the entire nation. Two aircraft pierced each of the World Trade Center's twin towers in New York City, causing them to burn and collapse. Another jet slammed into the Pentagon, and a fourth, United Airlines Flight 93, en route from Newark to San Francisco, carrying 38 passengers and 7 crew, crashed in a field 80 miles southeast of Pittsburgh. Firefighters in New York today honoring the first responders lost on 9/11. Lizzie Radabali is there.
5: On that day in 2001, the city lost 343 firefighters, and thousands more continue to pass away every year from 9/11-related illness.
6: And we gather today in this sacred space of memory, surrounded by the living history, the valor, and the great spirit of the FDNY.
5: Officials unveiled a new memorial bell made by the official bell foundry of the Vatican. The FDNY is hosting several memorial services, including one at Engine 54 and Ladder 4 in Midtown Manhattan, where they lost all 15 of their firefighters that were sent to the World Trade Center. In New York, I'm Lizzie Radabali.
2: From dusk to dawn tonight, twin beams of light will shine 4 miles into the sky at Ground Zero. President Trump is defending his proposal to give Americans a $5,000 dividend, in his words, appearing to suggest it's a reward for putting up with the Biden administration. This after he was pressed on whether the proposed payment was floated as an incentive for voters to turn out in November's elections and vote Republican. The son of Colorado Republican Congresswoman Lauren Boebert will not get any extra jail time after a Garfield County judge sentenced him for a probation violation. Tyler Boebert violated probation in a 2024 credit card and ID theft conviction after he'd been arrested on child abuse charges in Weld County last year. He's also facing child sexual exploitation charges. I'm Scott Carr. Sundown today brings the Jewish High Holy Days in New York. NYPD has had heightened Rosh Hashanah security. The same day, it conducted a massive 9/11 security operation. Officials say police officers will be deployed at synagogues, yeshivas, and other Jewish cultural institutions over the weekend, and that there will be enhanced intelligence and counterterrorism monitoring. Police Commissioner Jessica Tisch says they're taking extra precautions because of a growing number of anti-Semitic hate crimes. Officials at Anthropic say Iran and Russia have been misusing the company's advanced AI assistant, Claude, for weapons research. Here's Daniel Martindale.
19: Officials say the AI model has been used to develop potential military applications, including kamikaze drone swarms, missile navigation systems, and biological weapons. Anthropic's threat intelligence team says China and Yemen have also been flagged for misusing its models within the past year. None of the cases involved Anthropic's most advanced models, Fable and Mythos. Anthropic says as the capabilities of its models increase, it's working to prevent its technology from being used for harmful purposes.
2: U.S. consumer sentiment has fallen slightly again for the second straight month, as we hear from Matt Mattinson.
3: The University of Michigan's early reading for September slipped as gas prices and trade tensions increased. The survey noted declines across most age and income groups over concerns about the economy. Year-ahead inflation expectations rose to 4.6%, which is up more than 0.5% from August. Overall, consumer sentiment is now 16% below February before the start of the Iran conflict. I'm Matt Mattinson.
2: A new survey showed a majority of voters responding would rather Democrats take control of the House than Republicans keep their majority in November's midterm elections. A Quinnipiac University poll found an 11-point difference, with 49% saying they supported Democrats, 38% backing the GOP. The rest were unsure or gave no response. That gap has grown by 4 points since July. I'm Scott Carr.
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7: More strong to severe thunderstorms hitting parts of the upper Midwest and northern plains. The National Weather Service says scattered severe storms are possible from Nebraska through the upper Mississippi Valley, with large hail and a few tornadoes possible. Further east, a few strong thunderstorms developing from the mid-south into portions of the Carolinas and Virginia, producing some isolated damaging wind gusts. In the west, dry and breezy conditions continue over parts of the northern and central high plains, creating elevated fire weather concerns through Saturday. Residents in fire-prone areas should stay alert for rapidly changing conditions. For the weekend, the storm system tracking across the northern tier will keep periods of showers and thunderstorms active from the Dakotas and Minnesota into the western Great Lakes. Meanwhile, much of the south remains warm and humid with scattered storms typical of September. And looking ahead, forecasters watching a developing pattern that could bring some cooler than normal temperatures to portions of the northern U.S. next week, while additional moisture may increase rain chances across parts of the Southwest and Four Corners region. That's your national forecast. I'm Monica Nelson.
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8: Chicago Bears running back DeAndre Swift gets a three-year extension worth just under $34 million. He's coming off his best season as a pro, rushing for over 1,000 yards. When the Falcons call on the Steelers on Sunday, the Atlanta starting quarterback will be Cooper Rush, as Tua Tagovailoa has been ruled out with the oblique injury he suffered yesterday. An early candidate perhaps for college football game of the year tomorrow night, as third-ranked Texas plays host to number one Ohio State. Here's Longhorns quarterback Arch Manning.
9: I'm excited for all of us, hosting the number one team in the country at home. 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It's going to be a fun one.
8: Manning feels his game continues to round into form.
9: Yeah, I feel like I'm a year better. 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
8: Texas lost by 7 to Ohio State on the road last year. That's sports. I'm Frank Aaron.
7: President Trump says that nearly a million people could be getting a $500 Obamacare refund starting in October. Tammy Trujillo with details.
10: The money will go to people in 30 states that use the federally operated exchange to buy insurance plans under the Affordable Care Act, the formal name for Obamacare. The money comes after enrollees were hit with massive insurance premiums after Congress let subsidies expire at the end of 2025. Recipients would mostly be those in middle-income households that don't currently receive federal assistance to pay for insurance premiums.
7: And financing a home loan getting even more expensive.
11: 30-year fixed-rate mortgage rose to 6.76%, the highest home loan rate since last June. Borrowing costs also rose for home buyers who typically refinance with 15-year fixed-rate mortgages, which rose to 6.09%, up from 5.5% a year ago. I'm Eva Basinger.
7: And a warning from researchers that your online reviews could come back to haunt you. Rory O'Neill explains.
12: A global team led by the University of Texas at Austin finds that how people leave their online reviews can unintentionally reveal information about who they know and their social networks. In theory, the data scraped from Yelp reviews could be used by cyber criminals to target them in a scam. The team did not find any evidence that criminals are actually using Yelp reviews to con people, just that it's possible.
7: And Practical Magic 2 may be dethroning Spider-Man Brand New Day over the weekend.
13: Everyone we love dies.
21: Oh, right.
13: A really horrible death. But, I mean, it's not great for the Tinder bio.
7: The sequel starring Nicole Kidman and Sandra Bullock is projected to make between $30 and $40 million in its debut. Meanwhile, Brand New Day has made $923 million domestically and over $2 billion worldwide. Elsewhere, the music documentary Oasis, Don't Look Back in Anger, is expected to make $5 to $7 million in its debut. I'm Monica Nelson with your consumer and business news.
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13: 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Leo?
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21: Rigorous security procedures at the nation's airports are continuing to evolve 25 years after 9/11. Correspondent Tom Costello reports required security screenings of passengers and luggage, real IDs, and a terror watch list were all in response to the 2001 terror attacks.
22: Just 2 months after the September 11th attacks, lawmakers created the TSA, an agency that's now grown to more than 60,000 workers, operating under a set of universal guidelines at more than 400 airports.
21: The Federal Air Marshal Program was also expanded, and flight crews began receiving expanded training for handling unruly passengers. A new survey shows voters would rather Democrats take control of the House than Republicans keep their majority in November's midterm elections. A Quinnipiac University poll found an 11-point difference, with 49% saying they supported Democrats, 38% backing the GOP. The rest were unsure or gave no response. That's politics. I'm Brad C.
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30: Bangladesh is dealing with the worst measles outbreak in the world. The South Asian nation's health ministry says there's been over 166,000 cases since March, including 1,000 measles-related deaths. Nearly 150,000 people have been hospitalized. The deadly outbreak is linked to political upheaval that caused a disruption in the country's childhood vaccine program in 2024 and 2025. The outbreak follows a decade of progress toward eliminating measles. Falling asleep with the light on, whether it's the TV or a nightlight, could weaken your heart.
10: Scientists at Tulane University say it could change the function and structure of your heart, putting you at a higher risk for cardiovascular disease. Their findings build on earlier research that found that bright light exposure at night can boost heart failure risk by 55% and make you 47% more likely to have a heart attack. But this new study is the first to show that nighttime light is linked to cardiac remodeling, typically associated with injury to the heart or chronic stress. I'm Tammy Trujillo.
30: Health update, I'm Scott Pringle.
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0: The U.S. Open women's singles final is set. Soon to be world number one, Elena Rybakina will take on the woman she replaced at the top, Aryna Sabalenka, who's been number one for 99 straight weeks. Rybakina beat Coco Gauff in three sets in the semifinals, while Sabalenka dispatched of Jessica Pegula in straight sets. For more women's sports stories, subscribe to Good Game with Sarah Spain on iHeart Podcast.
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3: A warning from researchers that your online reviews could come back to haunt you. Rory O'Neill reports.
12: A global team led by the University of Texas at Austin finds that how people leave their online reviews can unintentionally reveal information about who they know and their social networks. In theory, the data scraped from Yelp reviews could be used by cyber criminals to target them in a scam. The team did not find any evidence that criminals are actually using Yelp reviews to con people, just that it's possible.
3: Tesla drivers in California have until September 25th to file a claim in a class action settlement that could pay eligible owners up to $350. The lawsuit alleges Tesla improperly charged idle fees to drivers whose vehicles came with free lifetime supercharging. It also claims Tesla threatened to disable or disabled supercharger access for drivers who refused to pay. And Google is updating its password manager on Android. The new feature will let users move passwords and pass keys between apps. Tech Report. I'm at Mattinson.
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11: Practical Magic 2 looking to dethrone Spider-Man Brand New Day for first place at the box office this weekend. The sequel, starring Nicole Kidman and Sandra Bullock, is projected to make between $30 and $40 million in its debut.
14: One, two, bring it to the phone.
11: Snoop Dogg set to host the 2026 MTV Video Music Awards. CBS and MTV making the announcement. He's been nominated for 13 awards over his career with 3 wins. The news comes one day after producers announced Nirvana will receive this year's Video Vanguard Award. The VMAs will take place September 27th at the Peacock Theater in Los Angeles. Taylor Swift is receiving her first nomination at the CMA Awards in years.
18: Wearing that same smile, man, it's been a while.
11: The singer has been nominated for Single of the Year for her song, I Knew It, I Knew You. The track was released in June and featured on the Toy Story 5 soundtrack. It marks Swift's first CMA nomination in 4 years. The 60th CMA Awards will air on ABC and Disney Plus November 19th at 8 p.m. Eastern.
18: It's like
11: Alanis Morissette is getting into the holiday spirit early this year. During an appearance on Call Her Daddy with Alex Cooper, the singer said she'll be releasing a holiday album this year. She also said it'll feature a collaboration with actor Martin Short. The two will perform a rendition of a Judy Garland classic. Morissette's holiday album will feature new and original songs. A release date has yet to be announced. That's entertainment. I'm Jennifer Bolsoni.
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2: 25 years ago today, terrorists hijacked 4 U.S. jetliners and forced them to crash, killing nearly 3,000 people and jarring the entire nation. 2 aircraft pierced each of the World Trade Center's twin towers in New York City, causing them to burn and collapse. Another jet slammed into the Pentagon, and a 4th, United Airlines Flight 93, en route from Newark to San Francisco, carrying 38 passengers and 7 crew, crashed in a field 80 miles southeast of Pittsburgh. Firefighters in New York today honoring the first responders lost on 9/11. Lizzie Radabali is there.
7: On that day in 2001, the city lost 343 firefighters, and thousands more continue to pass away every year from 9/11 related illness.
8: And we gather today in this sacred space of memory, surrounded by the living history, the valor, and the great spirit of the FDNY.
7: Officials unveiled a new memorial bell made by the official bell foundry of the Vatican. The FDNY is hosting several memorial services, including one at Engine 54 and Ladder 4 in Midtown Manhattan, where they lost all 15 of their firefighters that were sent to the World Trade Center. In New York, I'm Lizzie Radabali.
2: From dusk to dawn tonight, twin beams of light will shine 4 miles into the sky at Ground Zero. President Trump is defending his proposal to give Americans a $5,000 dividend, in his words, appearing to suggest it's a reward for putting up with the Biden administration. This after he was pressed on whether the proposed payment was floated as an incentive for voters to turn out in November's elections and vote Republican. The son of Colorado Republican Congresswoman Lauren Boebert will not get any extra jail time after a Garfield County judge sentenced him for a probation violation. Tyler Boebert violated probation in a 2024 credit card and ID theft conviction after he'd been arrested on child abuse charges in Weld County last year. He's also facing child sexual exploitation charges. I'm Scott Carr. Sundown today brings the Jewish High Holy Days in New York. NYPD has had heightened Rosh Hashanah security. The same day, it conducted a massive 9/11 security operation. Officials say police officers will be deployed at synagogues, yeshivas, and other Jewish cultural institutions over the weekend, and that there will be enhanced intelligence and counterterrorism monitoring. Police Commissioner Jessica Tisch says they're taking extra precautions because of a growing number of anti-Semitic hate crimes. Officials at Anthropic say Iran and Russia have been misusing the company's advanced AI assistant Claude for weapons research. Here's Daniel Martindale.
9: Officials say the AI model has been used to develop potential military applications, including kamikaze drone swarms, missile navigation systems, and biological weapons. Anthropic's threat intelligence

0: control of the House, then Republicans keep their majority in November's midterm elections. A Quinnipiac University poll found an 11-point difference, with 49% saying they supported Democrats, 38% backing the GOP. The rest were unsure or gave no response. That gap has grown by 4 points since July. I'm Scott Carr.
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2: More strong to severe thunderstorms hitting parts of the upper Midwest and northern plains. The National Weather Service says scattered severe storms are possible from Nebraska through the upper Mississippi Valley, with large hail and a few tornadoes possible. Further east, a few strong thunderstorms developing from the mid-south into portions of the Carolinas and Virginia, producing some isolated damaging wind gusts. In the west, dry and breezy conditions continue over parts of the northern and central high plains, creating elevated fire weather concerns through Saturday. Residents in fire-prone areas should stay alert for rapidly changing conditions. For the weekend, the storm system tracking across the northern tier will keep periods of showers and thunderstorms active from the Dakotas and Minnesota into the western Great Lakes. Meanwhile, much of the south remains warm and humid with scattered storms typical of September. And looking ahead, forecasters watching a developing pattern that could bring some cooler than normal temperatures to portions of the northern U.S. next week, while additional moisture may increase rain chances across parts of the Southwest and Four Corners region. That's your national forecast. I'm Monica Nelson.
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3: Chicago Bears running back DeAndre Swift gets a three-year extension worth just under $34 million. He's coming off his best season as a pro, rushing for over 1,000 yards. When the Falcons call on the Steelers on Sunday, the Atlanta starting quarterback will be Cooper Rush, as Tua Tagovailoa has been ruled out with the oblique injury he suffered yesterday. An early candidate perhaps for college football game of the year tomorrow night, as third-ranked Texas plays host to number one Ohio State. Here's Longhorns quarterback Arch Manning.
4: I'm excited for all of us, hosting the number one team in the country at home. It's excited for our fans, excited for our program. It's going to be a fun one.
3: Manning feels his game continues to round into form.
4: Yeah, I feel like I'm a year better. Anytime you go throughout a season, get reps, get game experience, then a whole offseason to get better in a game last week, I feel like I'm a year better.
3: Texas lost by 7 to Ohio State on the road last year. That's sports. I'm Frank Aaron.
2: President Trump says that nearly a million people could be getting a $500 Obamacare refund starting in October. Tammy Trujillo with details.
5: The money will go to people in 30 states that use the federally operated exchange to buy insurance plans under the Affordable Care Act, the formal name for Obamacare. The money comes after enrollees were hit with massive insurance premiums after Congress let subsidies expire at the end of 2025. Recipients would mostly be those in middle-income households that don't currently receive federal assistance to pay for insurance premiums.
2: And financing a home loan getting even more expensive.
6: 30-year fixed-rate mortgage rose to 6.76%, the highest home loan rate since last June. Borrowing costs also rose for home buyers who typically refinance with 15-year fixed-rate mortgages, which rose to 6.09%, up from 5.5% a year ago. I'm Eva Basinger.
2: And a warning from researchers that your online reviews could come back to haunt you. Rory O'Neill explains.
7: A global team led by the University of Texas at Austin finds that how people leave their online reviews can unintentionally reveal information about who they know and their social networks. In theory, the data scraped from Yelp reviews could be used by cyber criminals to target them in a scam. The team did not find any evidence that criminals are actually using Yelp reviews to con people, just that it's possible.
2: And Practical Magic 2 may be dethroning Spider-Man Brand New Day over the weekend.
8: Everyone we love dies.
9: All right.
8: A really horrible death. But, I mean, it's not great for the Tinder bio.
2: The sequel starring Nicole Kidman and Sandra Bullock is projected to make between $30 and $40 million in its debut. Meanwhile, Brand New Day has made $923 million domestically and over $2 billion worldwide. Elsewhere, the music documentary Oasis, Don't Look Back in Anger, is expected to make $5 to $7 million in its debut. I'm Monica Nelson with your consumer and business news.
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1: 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The latest in politics.
2: Rigorous security procedures at the nation's airports are continuing to evolve 25 years after 9/11. Correspondent Tom Costello reports required security screenings of passengers and luggage, real IDs, and a terror watch list were all in response to the 2001 terror attacks.
3: Just 2 months after the September 11th attacks, lawmakers created the TSA, an agency that's now grown to more than 60,000 workers, operating under a set of universal guidelines at more than 400 airports.
2: The Federal Air Marshal Program was also expanded, and flight crews began receiving expanded training for handling unruly passengers. A new survey shows voters would rather Democrats take control of the House than Republicans keep their majority in November's midterm elections. A Quinnipiac University poll found an 11-point difference, with 49% saying they supported Democrats, 38% backing the GOP. The rest were unsure or gave no response. That's politics. I'm Brad Siegel.
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9: Bangladesh is dealing with the worst measles outbreak in the world. The South Asian nation's health ministry says there's been over 166,000 cases since March, including 1,000 measles-related deaths. Nearly 150,000 people have been hospitalized. The deadly outbreak is linked to political upheaval that caused a disruption in the country's childhood vaccine program in 2024 and 2025. The outbreak follows a decade of progress toward eliminating measles. Falling asleep with the light on, whether it's the TV or a nightlight, could weaken your heart.
10: Scientists at Tulane University say it could change the function and structure of your heart, putting you at a higher risk for cardiovascular disease. Their findings build on earlier research that found that bright light exposure at night can boost heart failure risk by 55% and make you 47% more likely to have a heart attack. But this new study is the first to show that nighttime light is linked to cardiac remodeling, typically associated with injury to the heart or chronic stress. I'm Tammy Trujillo.
9: Health update, I'm Scott Pringle.
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11: The U.S. Open women's singles final is set. Soon-to-be world number one Elena Rybakina will take on the woman she replaced at the top, Aryna Sabalenka, who's been number one for 99 straight weeks. Rybakina beat Coco Gauff in three sets in the semifinals, while Sabalenka dispatched of Jessica Pegula in straight sets. For more women's sports stories, subscribe to Good Game with Sarah Spain on iHeart Podcast.
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5: A warning from researchers that your online reviews could come back to haunt you. Rory O'Neill reports.
6: A global team led by the University of Texas at Austin finds that how people leave their online reviews can unintentionally reveal information about who they know and their social networks. In theory, the data scraped from Yelp reviews could be used by cyber criminals to target them in a scam. The team did not find any evidence that criminals are actually using Yelp reviews to con people, just that it's possible.
5: Tesla drivers in California have until September 25th to file a claim in a class action settlement that could pay eligible owners up to $350. The lawsuit alleges Tesla improperly charged idle fees to drivers whose vehicles came with free lifetime supercharging. It also claims Tesla threatened to disable or disabled supercharger access for drivers who refused to pay. And Google is updating its password manager on Android. The new feature will let users move passwords and pass keys between apps. Tech Report. I'm at Mattinson.
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12: Practical Magic 2 looking to dethrone Spider-Man Brand New Day for first place at the box office this weekend. The sequel, starring Nicole Kidman and Sandra Bullock, is projected to make between $30 and $40 million in its debut.
13: One, two. Bring it to the phone.
12: Snoop Dogg set to host the 2026 MTV Video Music Awards. CBS and MTV making the announcement. He's been nominated for 13 awards over his career with 3 wins. The news comes one day after producers announced Nirvana will receive this year's Video Vanguard Award. The VMAs will take place September 27th at the Peacock Theater in Los Angeles. Taylor Swift is receiving her first nomination at the CMA Awards in years.
14: Wearing that same smile, man, it's been a while.
12: The singer has been nominated for Single of the Year for her song, I Knew It, I Knew You. The track was released in June and featured on the Toy Story 5 soundtrack. It marks Swift's first CMA nomination in 4 years. The 60th CMA Awards will air on ABC and Disney Plus November 19th at 8 p.m. Eastern.
15: It's like
12: Alanis Morissette is getting into the holiday spirit early this year. During an appearance on Caller Daddy with Alex Cooper, the singer said she'll be releasing a holiday album this year. She also said it'll feature a collaboration with actor Martin Short. The two will perform a rendition of a Judy Garland classic. Morissette's holiday album will feature new and original songs. A release date has yet to be announced. That's entertainment. I'm Jennifer Bolsoni.
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16: 25 years ago today, terrorists hijacked 4 U.S. jetliners and forced them to crash, killing nearly 3,000 people and jarring the entire nation. 2 aircraft pierced each of the World Trade Center's twin towers in New York City, causing them to burn and collapse. Another jet slammed into the Pentagon, and a 4th, United Airlines Flight 93, en route from Newark to San Francisco, carrying 38 passengers and 7 crew, crashed in a field 80 miles southeast of Pittsburgh. Firefighters in New York today honoring the first responders lost on 9/11. Lizzie Radabali is there.
17: On that day in 2001, the city lost 343 firefighters, and thousands more continue to pass away every year from 9/11 related illness.
18: And we gather today in this sacred space of memory, surrounded by the living history, the valor, and the great spirit of the FDNY.
17: Officials unveiled a new memorial bell made by the official bell foundry of the Vatican. The FDNY is hosting several memorial services, including one at Engine 54 and Ladder 4 in Midtown Manhattan, where they lost all 15 of their firefighters that were sent to the World Trade Center. In New York, I'm Lizzie Redabali.
16: From dusk to dawn tonight, twin beams of light will shine 4 miles into the sky at Ground Zero. President Trump is defending his proposal to give Americans a $5,000 dividend, in his words, appearing to suggest it's a reward for putting up with the Biden administration. This after he was pressed on whether the proposed payment was floated as an incentive for voters to turn out in November's elections and vote Republican. The son of Colorado Republican Congresswoman Lauren Boebert will not get any extra jail time after a Garfield County judge sentenced him for a probation violation. Tyler Boebert violated probation in a 2024 credit card and ID theft conviction after he'd been arrested on child abuse charges in Weld County last year. He's also facing child sexual exploitation charges. I'm Scott Carr. Sundown today brings the Jewish High Holy Days in New York. NYPD has had heightened Rosh Hashanah security. The same day, it conducted a massive 9/11 security operation. Officials say police officers will be deployed at synagogues, yeshivas, and other Jewish cultural institutions over the weekend, and that there will be enhanced intelligence and counterterrorism monitoring. Police Commissioner Jessica Tisch says they're taking extra precautions because of a growing number of anti-Semitic hate crimes. Officials at Anthropic say Iran and Russia have been misusing the company's advanced AI assistant, Claude, for weapons research. Here's Daniel Martindale.
15: Officials say the AI model has been used to develop potential military applications, including kamikaze drone swarms, missile navigation systems, and biological weapons. Anthropic's threat intelligence team says China and Yemen have also been flagged for misusing its models within the past year. None of the cases involved Anthropic's most advanced models, Fable and Mythos. Anthropic says as the capabilities of its models increase, it's working to prevent its technology from being used for harmful purposes.
16: U.S. consumer sentiment has fallen slightly again for the second straight month, as we hear from Matt Mattinson.
5: The University of Michigan's early reading for September slipped as gas prices and trade tensions increased. The survey noted declines across most age and income groups over concerns about the economy. Year-ahead inflation expectations rose to 4.6%, which is up more than 0.5% from August. Overall, consumer sentiment is now 16% below February before the start of the Iran conflict. I'm Matt Mattinson.
16: A new survey showed a majority of voters responding would rather Democrats take control of the House than Republicans keep their majority in November's midterm elections. A Quinnipiac University poll found an 11-point difference, with 49% saying they supported Democrats, 38% backing the GOP. The rest were unsure or gave no response. That gap has grown by 4 points since July. I'm Scott Carr.
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12: More strong to severe thunderstorms hitting parts of the upper Midwest and northern plains. The National Weather Service says scattered severe storms are possible from Nebraska through the upper Mississippi Valley, with large hail and a few tornadoes possible. Further east, a few strong thunderstorms developing from the mid-south into portions of the Carolinas and Virginia, producing some isolated damaging wind gusts. In the west, dry and breezy conditions continue over parts of the northern and central high plains, creating elevated fire weather concerns through Saturday. Residents in fire-prone areas should stay alert for rapidly changing conditions. For the weekend, the storm system tracking across the northern tier will keep periods of showers and thunderstorms active from the Dakotas and Minnesota into the western Great Lakes. Meanwhile, much of the south remains warm and humid with scattered storms typical of September. And looking ahead, forecasters watching a developing pattern that could bring some cooler than normal temperatures to portions of the northern U.S. next week, while additional moisture may increase rain chances across parts of the Southwest and Four Corners region. That's your national forecast. I'm Monica Nelson.
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19: Chicago Bears running back DeAndre Swift gets a 3-year extension worth just under $34 million. He's coming off his best season as a pro, rushing for over 1,000 yards. When the Falcons call on the Steelers on Sunday, the Atlanta starting quarterback will be Cooper Rush, as Tua Tagovailoa has been ruled out with the oblique injury he suffered yesterday. An early candidate perhaps for college football game of the year tomorrow night, as third-ranked Texas plays host to number one Ohio State. Here's Longhorns quarterback Arch Manning.
20: Excited for all of us, hosting the number one team in the country at home. It's excited for our fans, excited for our program. It's going to be a fun one.
19: Manning feels his game continues to round into form.
20: Yeah, I feel like I have a year better. Anytime you can go throughout a season, get reps, get game experience, then a whole offseason to get better and a game last week, I feel like I'm a year better.
19: Texas lost by 7 to Ohio State on the road last year. That's sports. I'm Frank Aaron.
3: President Trump says that nearly a million people could be getting a $500 Obamacare refund starting in October. Tammy Trujillo with details.
10: The money will go to people in 30 states that use the federally operated exchange to buy insurance plans under the Affordable Care Act, the formal name for Obamacare. The money comes after enrollees were hit with massive insurance premiums after Congress let subsidies expire at the end of 2025. Recipients would mostly be those in middle-income households that don't currently receive federal assistance to pay for insurance premiums.
3: And financing a home loan getting even more expensive.
21: 30-year fixed-rate mortgage rose to 6.76%, the highest home loan rate since last June. Borrowing costs also rose for home buyers who typically refinance with 15-year fixed-rate mortgages, which rose to 6.09%, up from 5.5% a year ago. I'm Eva Basinger.
3: And a warning from researchers that your online reviews could come back to haunt you. Rory O'Neill explains.
6: A global team led by the University of Texas at Austin finds that how people leave their online reviews can unintentionally reveal information about who they know and their social networks. In theory, the data scraped from Yelp reviews could be used by cyber criminals to target them in a scam. The team did not find any evidence that criminals are actually using Yelp reviews to con people, just that it's possible.
3: And Practical Magic 2 may be dethroning Spider-Man Brand New Day over the weekend.
22: Everyone we love dies.
23: Oh, right.
22: A really horrible death. But, I mean, it's just, it's not great for the Tinder bio.
3: The sequel starring Nicole Kidman and Sandra Bullock is projected to make between $30 and $40 million in its debut. Meanwhile, Brand New Day has made $923 million domestically and over $2 billion worldwide. Elsewhere, the music documentary Oasis, Don't Look Back in Anger, is expected to make $5 to $7 million in its debut. I'm Monica Nelson with your consumer and business news.
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2: Rigorous security procedures at the nation's airports are continuing to evolve 25 years after 9/11. Correspondent Tom Costello reports required security screenings of passengers and luggage, real IDs, and a terror watch list were all in response to the 2001 terror attacks.
24: Just 2 months after the September 11th attacks, lawmakers created the TSA, an agency that's now grown to more than 60,000 workers, operating under a set of universal guidelines at more than 400 airports.
2: The Federal Air Marshal Program was also expanded, and flight crews began receiving expanded training for handling unruly passengers. A new survey shows voters would rather Democrats take control of the House than Republicans keep their majority in November's midterm elections. A Quinnipiac University poll found an 11-point difference, with 49% saying they supported Democrats, 38% backing the GOP. The rest were unsure or gave no response. That's politics. I'm Brad Siegel.
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9: Bangladesh is dealing with the worst measles outbreak in the world. The South Asian nation's health ministry says there's been over 166,000 cases since March, including 1,000 measles-related deaths. Nearly 150,000 people have been hospitalized. The deadly outbreak is linked to political upheaval that caused a disruption in the country's childhood vaccine program in 2024 and 2025. The outbreak follows a decade of progress toward eliminating measles. Falling asleep with the light on, whether it's the TV or a nightlight, could weaken your heart.
10: Scientists at Tulane University say it could change the function and structure of your heart, putting you at a higher risk for cardiovascular disease. Their findings build on earlier research that found that bright light exposure at night can boost heart failure risk by 55% and make you 47% more likely to have a heart attack. But this new study is the first to show that nighttime light is linked to cardiac remodeling, typically associated with injury to the heart or chronic stress. I'm Tammy Trujillo.
9: Health update, I'm Scott Pringle.
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8: The U.S. Open women's singles final is set. Soon to be world number one, Elena Rybakina will take on the woman she replaced at the top, Aryna Sabalenka, who's been number one for 99 straight weeks. Rybakina beat Coco Gauff in three sets in the semifinals, while Sabalenka dispatched of Jessica Pegula in straight sets. For more women's sports stories, subscribe to Good Game with Sarah Spain on iHeart Podcast.
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5: A warning from researchers that your online reviews could come back to haunt you. Rory O'Neill reports.
6: A global team led by the University of Texas at Austin finds that how people leave their online reviews can unintentionally reveal information about who they know and their social networks. In theory, the data scraped from Yelp reviews could be used by cyber criminals to target them in a scam. The team did not find any evidence that criminals are actually using Yelp reviews to con people, just that it's possible.
5: Tesla drivers in California have until September 25th to file a claim in a class action settlement that could pay eligible owners up to $350. The lawsuit alleges Tesla improperly charged idle fees to drivers whose vehicles came with free lifetime supercharging. It also claims Tesla threatened to disable or disabled supercharger access for drivers who refused to pay. And Google is updating its password manager on Android. The new feature will let users move passwords and pass keys between apps. Tech Report. I'm at Mattinson.
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12: Practical Magic 2 looking to dethrone Spider-Man Brand New Day for first place at the box office this weekend. The sequel, starring Nicole Kidman and Sandra Bullock, is projected to make between $30 and $40 million in its debut.
25: One, two. Bring it to the phone.
12: Snoop Dogg set to host the 2026 MTV Video Music Awards. CBS and MTV making the announcement. He's been nominated for 13 awards over his career with 3 wins. The news comes one day after producers announced Nirvana will receive this year's Video Vanguard Award. The VMAs will take place September 27th at the Peacock Theater in Los Angeles. Taylor Swift is receiving her first nomination at the CMA Awards in years.
26: Wearing that same smile, man, it's been a while.
12: The singer has been nominated for Single of the Year for her song, I Knew It, I Knew You. The track was released in June and featured on the Toy Story 5 soundtrack. It marks Swift's first CMA nomination in 4 years. The 60th CMA Awards will air on ABC and Disney Plus November 19th at 8 p.m. Eastern.
26: It's like
12: Alanis Morissette is getting into the holiday spirit early this year. During an appearance on Call Her Daddy with Alex Cooper, the singer said she'll be releasing a holiday album this year. She also said it'll feature a collaboration with actor Martin Short. The two will perform a rendition of a Judy Garland classic. Morissette's holiday album will feature new and original songs. A release date has yet to be announced. That's entertainment. I'm Jennifer Bolsoni.
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16: America is marking the 25th anniversary of the 9/11 attacks. Terrorists hijacked four U.S. jetliners a quarter century ago, forcing them to crash, killing nearly 3,000 people and jarring the entire nation. Memorial services were held today in New York City at Ground Zero, also outside the Pentagon in Washington, D.C., and in a field in Shanksville, Pennsylvania, where United Air Flight 93, en route from Newark to San Francisco, crashed in the field after passengers struggled with armed hijackers to regain control of the aircraft. During the remembrance ceremony in Lower Manhattan today, one of the victims' wives called for Saudi Arabia to be held responsible. Scott Pringle is there.
17: With former Presidents Clinton, Bush, Obama, and Biden all in attendance, 9/11 widow Terry Strada appeared to call them out for not holding Saudi Arabia partially accountable for 9/11.
18: For 25 years, administration after administration, including leaders in front of us here today, chose to protect the Saudis instead of standing with the 9/11 families.
17: With Vice President J.D. Vance in the crowd, the Basking Ridge, New Jersey native then urged President Trump to take action on Saudi Arabia.
18: President Trump can still change that. Tell the Saudis to stop lying.
17: In New York, I'm Scott Pringle.
16: On this 25th anniversary, the Trump administration's released previously classified 9/11 documents, primarily from daily intelligence briefings for former Presidents Clinton and George W. Bush, in which both were warned Osama bin Laden was plotting to attack the U.S. using hijacked passenger jets. A Fort Worth, Texas woman with a green card is back in Afghanistan after being deported over an ISIS-inspired Election Day terror plot. DOJ records unsealed today show 47-year-old Nazira Hajizada was deported after admitting she's an alien terrorist. It marks the first time ever the government's used a special 30-year-old anti-terror court to deport someone who faced no criminal charges. I'm Scott Carr. The start of the Jewish New Year began at sundown. The mayor of Hollywood, Florida, Josh Levy, says they're beefing up security there at local synagogues.
19: During the high holidays, we take extra measure to deploy additional officers to ensure that houses of worship and people attending services are safe.
16: He says anti-Semitism remains a significant concern in South Florida. The Anti-Defamation League says Florida had the fourth highest number of reported anti-Semitic incidents in the country last year.
19: Hollywood Police Department is certainly mindful of that and exercises additional care and support and enforcement.
16: The mayor says anti-Semitic incidents have spiked since the October 7th attacks in Israel. A former SpaceX worker can sue the company for discrimination in California. We get more from Daniel Martindale.
20: The woman filed a complaint with the California Civil Rights Department in April of 2024, claiming SpaceX paid her less than a male employee who was hired at about the same time. She says she was later passed over for a promotion while the company promoted a less experienced male employee. SpaceX was then based in Hawthorne. A state appeals court says she can still sue in California, even though she worked in Washington State at the time. California Civil Rights laws are generally stronger than laws in other states. I'm Daniel Martindale.
16: California is running out of its current license plate numbers and is switching to a new format. For nearly 50 years, California plates have used 7 characters with 1 number, 3 letters, and 3 more numbers. The new so-called mirrored format will have 3 numbers, 3 letters, and then 1 final number. The DMV predicted the current format would run out of numbers by late this year or early 2027. The cyclosporiasis outbreak in the U.S. is officially over. The CDC announcing the largest ever outbreak of that foodborne illness sickened nearly 20,000 people overall. Health officials had linked it to shredded iceberg lettuce supplied by Taylor Farms in Mexico. I'm Scott Carr.
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0: More strong to severe thunderstorms hitting parts of the upper Midwest and northern plains. The National Weather Service says scattered severe storms are possible from Nebraska through the upper Mississippi Valley, with large hail and a few tornadoes possible. Further east, a few strong thunderstorms developing from the mid-south into portions of the Carolinas and Virginia, producing some isolated damaging wind gusts. In the west, dry and breezy conditions continue over parts of the northern and central high plains, creating elevated fire weather concerns through Saturday. Residents in fire-prone areas should stay alert for rapidly changing conditions. For the weekend, the storm system tracking across the northern tier will keep periods of showers and thunderstorms active from the Dakotas and Minnesota into the western Great Lakes. Meanwhile, much of the south remains warm and humid with scattered storms typical of September. And looking ahead, forecasters watching a developing pattern that could bring some cooler than normal temperatures to portions of the northern U.S. next week, while additional moisture may increase rain chances across parts of the Southwest and Four Corners region. That's your national forecast. I'm Monica Nelson.
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2: Chicago Bears running back DeAndre Swift gets a three-year extension worth just under $34 million. He's coming off his best season as a pro, rushing for over 1,000 yards. When the Falcons call on the Steelers on Sunday, the Atlanta starting quarterback will be Cooper Rush, as Tua Tagovailoa has been ruled out with the oblique injury he suffered yesterday. An early candidate perhaps for college football game of the year tomorrow night, as third-ranked Texas plays host to number one Ohio State. Here's Longhorns quarterback Arch Manning.
3: I'm excited for all of us, hosting the number one team in the country at home. It's excited for our fans, excited for our program. It's going to be a fun one.
2: Manning feels his game continues to round into form.
3: Yeah, I feel like I'm a year better. Anytime you can go throughout a season, get reps, get game experience, then a whole offseason to get better in a game last week, I feel like I'm a year better.
2: Texas lost by 7 to Ohio State on the road last year. That's sports. I'm Frank Aaron.
0: President Trump says that nearly a million people could be getting a $500 Obamacare refund starting in October. Tammy Trujillo with details.
4: The money will go to people in 30 states that use the federally operated exchange to buy insurance plans under the Affordable Care Act, the formal name for Obamacare. The money comes after enrollees were hit with massive insurance premiums after Congress let subsidies expire at the end of 2025. Recipients would mostly be those in middle-income households that don't currently receive federal assistance to pay for insurance premiums.
0: And financing a home loan getting even more expensive.
21: 30-year fixed-rate mortgage rose to 6.76%, the highest home loan rate since last June. Borrowing costs also rose for home buyers who typically refinance with 15-year fixed-rate mortgages, which rose to 6.09%, up from 5.5% a year ago. I'm Eva Basinger.
0: And a warning from researchers that your online reviews could come back to haunt you. Rory O'Neill explains.
6: A global team led by the University of Texas at Austin finds that how people leave their online reviews can unintentionally reveal information about who they know and their social networks. In theory, the data scraped from Yelp reviews could be used by cyber criminals to target them in a scam. The team did not find any evidence that criminals are actually using Yelp reviews to con people, just that it's possible.
0: And Practical Magic 2 may be dethroning Spider-Man Brand New Day over the weekend.
22: Everyone we love dies.
24: Oh, right.
22: A really horrible death. But, I mean, it's not great for the Tinder bio.
0: The sequel starring Nicole Kidman and Sandra Bullock is projected to make between $30 and $40 million in its debut. Meanwhile, Brand New Day has made $923 million domestically and over $2 billion worldwide. Elsewhere, the music documentary Oasis, Don't Look Back in Anger, is expected to make $5 to $7 million in its debut. I'm Monica Nelson with your consumer and business news.
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7: Rigorous security procedures at the nation's airports are continuing to evolve 25 years after 9/11. Correspondent Tom Costello reports required security screenings of passengers and luggage, real IDs, and a terror watch list were all in response to the 2001 terror attacks.
8: Just 2 months after the September 11th attacks, lawmakers created the TSA, an agency that's now grown to more than 60,000 workers, operating under a set of universal guidelines at more than 400 airports.
7: The Federal Air Marshal Program was also expanded, and flight crews began receiving expanded training for handling unruly passengers. A new survey shows voters would rather Democrats take control of the House than Republicans keep their majority in November's midterm elections. A Quinnipiac University poll found an 11-point difference, with 49% saying they supported Democrats, 38% backing the GOP. The rest were unsure or gave no response. That's politics. I'm Brad Seale.
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24: Bangladesh is dealing with the worst measles outbreak in the world. The South Asian nation's health ministry says there's been over 166,000 cases since March, including 1,000 measles-related deaths. Nearly 150,000 people have been hospitalized. The deadly outbreak is linked to political upheaval that caused a disruption in the country's childhood vaccine program in 2024 and 2025. The outbreak follows a decade of progress toward eliminating measles. Falling asleep with the light on, whether it's the TV or a nightlight, could weaken your heart.
4: Scientists at Tulane University say it could change the function and structure of your heart, putting you at a higher risk for cardiovascular disease. Their findings build on earlier research that found that bright light exposure at night can boost heart failure risk by 55% and make you 47% more likely to have a heart attack. But this new study is the first to show that nighttime light is linked to cardiac remodeling, typically associated with injury to the heart or chronic stress. I'm Tammy Trujillo.
24: Health update, I'm Scott Pringle.
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29: The U.S. Open women's singles final is set. Soon to be world number one, Elena Rybakina will take on the woman she replaced at the top, Aryna Sabalenka, who's been number one for 99 straight weeks. Rybakina beat Coco Gauff in three sets in the semifinals, while Sabalenka dispatched of Jessica Pegula in straight sets. For more women's sports stories, subscribe to Good Game with Sarah Spain on iHeart Podcast.
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31: A warning from researchers that your online reviews could come back to haunt you. Rory O'Neill reports.
6: A global team led by the University of Texas at Austin finds that how people leave their online reviews can unintentionally reveal information about who they know and their social networks, In theory, the data scraped from Yelp reviews could be used by cyber criminals to target them in a scam. The team did not find any evidence that criminals are actually using Yelp reviews to con people, just that it's possible.
31: Tesla drivers in California have until September 25th to file a claim in a class action settlement that could pay eligible owners up to $350. The lawsuit alleges Tesla improperly charged idle fees to drivers whose vehicles came with free lifetime supercharging. It also claims Tesla threatened